0: a little slow from about Albany and down to Neponset. Southbound looks good to the split. After that, northbound, no delays from the split right up into the Tip O'Neill Tunnel. The rest of your downtown ride also checking out okay. If you are headed down towards the Cape, Route 3 is looking very good. Still about a half mile or so at the Sagamore Bridge. The Bourne Bridge is wide open, and we have no delays on the Turnpike or any problems to the north. Gina Tempesta, WBZ's Traffic on the Threes.
1: Thank you, Gina. Enjoy your holiday weekend. Let's get the four-day forecast now from AccuWeather's Brian Thompson.
2: The sky will be partly cloudy as we head through tonight, a low of 64. A little bit cooler heading into tomorrow with times of sun and clouds. There might be a shower at a few spots, but the vast majority of the time tomorrow is going to be rain-free, a high of 72. Turning out mainly clear for tomorrow night, low near 60. It will drop into the 50s in the suburbs, and a beautiful day on Sunday with sunshine and lower humidity. High temperatures will be close to 70. Does look warmer on Labor Day Monday, but a lot of sunshine. It's going to be a very nice day once again as the humidity stays low. Monday's high, 78. I'm AccuWeather meteorologist Brian Thompson, WBZ, Boston's News Radio.
1: Right now, it is 73 in Wilmington, 71 in Berlin, 73 in Raynham, in Boston, 69 under a partly cloudy sky at 8:05.
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1: On Wall Street, stocks fell after a surprisingly strong jobs report that raises the chances of a rate hike later this month from the Fed. Closing out the week, the S&P lost 0.4%, the Dow fell 0.5%, and the NASDAQ gave back 0.3%. In sports, the Red Sox are in Baltimore playing the second of four against the Orioles. The game's now in the bottom of the fourth, and the Red Sox are still up 1-0. 8:06 now, and it's time for Nightside with Dan Ray. Bradley J is in for Dan tonight. I'm Madison Rogers. Have a good one, and hopefully a great Labor Day weekend.
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8: Thank you, Madison. It's Bradley J in for Dan tonight on Nightside. Big doings today legally in Plymouth. And it needs to be unpacked and commented upon by an expert. And then after the expert leaves, we can chat about it. We will chat about it. There's a lot to go over. Mike Coyne, Dean of the Massachusetts School of Law in Andover, Mass., is with us again. Thank you for being here last night and again tonight. Lots to cover, and I know you have a limited time. So thank you, and we'll get right to it.
9: You're welcome. It's always a pleasure.
8: Okay. In your concise way, can you let us know what transpired today?
9: Yeah, it's ultimately Lindsay Clancy, who's been charged with murdering her 3 children. There was the jury weighed in and unfortunately could not come to a decision. So we have a hung jury because they couldn't reach a unanimous decision. And so the court has to declare it a mistrial. And now she will be at some point retried on these charges, although the district attorney is considering exactly what charges and when those will go forward. We don't know yet. But there was a whole bunch of twists and turns in the meanwhile, because there was an attempt to remove one of the jurors on the jury and replace him with one of the alternates, because at least as the foreman and as it's been described to us, we don't have the notes themselves, but that he was failing to deliberate properly, didn't apply the reasonable doubt standard, and therefore was it sufficient, in essence, to remove him and bring in one of the alternates. And that was the question before the court, and that's what ended up taking all day, really, in essence, to resolve is how are we going to bridge this impasse, if at all, and what would be the appropriate procedure.
8: I kind of thought that another trial was a done deal, a certainty, but as you say, the DA says he's deciding. Is he just saying that and it is a done deal?
9: Yeah.
8: Also, along the same lines, there may be differences in the trial because of a possibility of a double jeopardy situation some of the charges maybe. Also, and that would allow for a bench trial.
9: Well, no. What would allow for a bench trial? Well, first of all, yes. He said he's undecided, but the passion with which he spoke at the press conference would indicate there's no doubt. The defense attorney says there's no doubt he's going to move forward. And I think just listening to the fever with which he made the press conference delivery.
8: Right. And I misspoke about the bench trial. You would have to eliminate the murder one charge to allow that to happen.
9: Exactly. And if you eliminated the murder one charge, you could have a bench trial. And then the judge only would weigh whether she has the requisite criminal responsibility. So that's where that comes into play. But so that, in essence, hasn't been decided whether it would be murder two and a manslaughter charge and not murder one, which would preclude a bench trial. But what happened with respect to the double jeopardy is if she had been found not guilty on some of the charges, but then double jeopardy obviously would preclude them for those charges from being reached. The argument is that should the juror have been removed after some type of inquiry by the court, and if in essence the court should have taken that step, well then should double jeopardy preclude her being retried at all? And it's not likely, and it's not a strong argument, because what we know we have is no jury verdict. And in part, you know, this was raised in the first Reed case when it went on appeal, is can jeopardy attach when you don't have a verdict and the court didn't inquire about the potential unanimous decision on some of the charges. And ultimately, our Supreme Court, Justice George's decision, gave us guidance as to what should be done. And one of the things that the guidance that Reed decision said is it would be permissible for the court, when the jury is reporting that they're hung, to see if they've reached agreement on any charges. Now, that wasn't done today. And I think the concern a lot of times is that that can be coercive. Like, well, can't you reach agreement on some when people are holding out in good conscience? And you never want to invade the deliberative process of the jury unless there truly is an external influence affecting the jury, unless they have breached their oath of jury service, in essence, that they're not following the law. And that's what the argument was for much of the day, is this juror is, it's not necessarily good conscience that he's following, he's failing to follow the judge's instructions. So should he be removed, and would the court have committed error by not making an inquiry and removing them? But the better, safer course of action under those circumstances is not for the court to interject themselves into the deliberative process of the jury, and for good reason. You know, if you were holding out, Bradley, because you believe the person is innocent, no matter what, you're not going to agree that the government has met its very high burden of proof. I can't imagine that you would give up those good faith beliefs simply to go along with the majority. And there are many times where that, in fact, is the case, that it's 10 to 2, 10 jurors voting for conviction, 2 holding out, or even 11-1. We've had cases, many cases, where that's the case. But that's the strength of our system, is that the 12 in a criminal case have to agree unanimously. They're, in essence, the conscience of the community. And that those votes should be sacrosanct.
8: How do the events and the outcome of this trial bode for a next trial in terms of things like, everyone knows that 11 jurors were in favor of acquittal, and new jurors will go in knowing that and maybe being more comfortable because of that of voting for acquittal. Does this stuff matter?
9: Yeah, well, it matters in some ways because just as a contrary point, the first Reed jury was 9-3 to convict. And then ultimately in the second trial, they found her not guilty on all the major charges and only guilty on a driving under the influence. Mm-hmm. So you can see different juries evaluate cases and the facts very differently. You also have an opportunity, and this is where the 11 and all the 12 jurors would be very helpful. What helped them reach the conclusion they reached? What did they like about the cases? What did they not like? What did they find problematic? They can guide you as to how you strategize and then ultimately pursue the second trials. And so that's why they're an invaluable resource. It's not just that, well, everybody knows now that it was 11-1, or that's what we think. That's pretty certain that that's it. But there's been no juror has come forward who would have the personal information to be able to tell us that is where they were at. But by all accounts, in looking at the information we have, that sounds highly likely. But that jury, that jury that was just disbanded, they have a wealth of information and can really help both the prosecution and the defense how to improve their cases next time in order to get a unanimous jury as to what they would like to see.
8: What are the rules in Massachusetts regarding what the jurors can do with their experience? Can they write books? Can they, you know, write a movie?
9: Yeah.
8: What's the rule?
9: Yep. No, there is no rule. We don't have what a lot of states call Son of Sam laws, where not only could the Son of Sam laws bar the perpetrator from profiting from his crimes. Massachusetts, we don't even have that. So not only can the defendant write a book and profit by it, sell the movie rights, but the jurors aren't restricted from doing that, selling their story. And I'm sure the publicity on this internationally, the attention the case has drawn, far exceeds the Karen Reed trial by a multiple of many times. You know, I've had calls from BBC and Sky TV in Europe. There's people from London and elsewhere, and elsewhere in Europe, covering the case on a daily basis. You know, the fact is, this one touches people to a much greater extent. You know, half the population of females and their maternal health, especially when it comes to psychiatry, has not been well represented in this case. So I think it's brought a lot more attention to not only to that issue, but how we, our justice system deals with it, because it's very different from England as to how they would treat a woman who's postpartum and has injured or killed their child. It's much, much different with respect to the severity of, as they see the action, and it's more treatment oriented as well.
8: Were there any things that Attorney Reddington did that were maneuvering for a next trial?
9: No, not for next trial. He knew how close the case was to obtaining complete victory, which, by the way, a complete victory here really is not guilty by reason of mental illness, which really means she goes to a psychiatric facility and she's periodically evaluated till she's no longer a danger to herself or others. She would not go free immediately. Some year from now, some 2 years, 3 years from now, when the psychiatrists make that report to the court still would have to approve that she has met the standard for release. So no, he was maneuvering for a win here, even though that win would continue to keep her in a secure psychiatric facility. But it's certainly better than prison, and it's certainly better than prison for the rest of your life without the benefit of parole.
8: One more question, a quickie, back to the jurors. Any thoughts on how, when they become public, how that will affect our lives, particularly the so-called holdout juror?
9: Yeah, that, you know, and you know, that's something Attorney Reddington did, is thank the jury for the service. And he, by the way, he's an absolutely terrific attorney. If any of us

0: in trouble. This is the person we would want representing us. Until the very end, even when you talked about maneuvers, he was trying desperately to get a juror to replace the one that was missing that wouldn't go along with the what he saw as the 11 voting in his favor, to try and make sure that his client's rights were fully protected. But that is the problem. And I do think, you know, with social media and the influence now that we see that's pervasive, that when the jury list is released, and it won't be released for at least 14 days, and my guess is it's going to be held much longer than that, but with all the internet sleuthing around that there is, there's names at some point will be revealed, or others will find it, and some jurors will come forward and want to talk about their experience. So you will see the names and the counts and a lot of this information revealed. The same happened in the first Karen Reed. It happened in the second Karen Reed. So that information will be there. But there is a question, a strong question, about will they be, you know, will the one person be vilified and crucified because he held out? You know, some, by the way, would look at it as that's a person of conscience who held the line and on a position that an awful lot of people agree with, is that, you know, this is a very polarizing case. You see, you know, one side clearly in the camp that she's guilty, forget the mental insanity defense, and the other side just as clearly sees that this is a failure of our medical system and she couldn't possibly have been in her right mind and understand the difference between right and wrong and obey the law when such a doting mother has taken such steps. So, you know, the problem is all of them, the 11 on one side and the one on the other, likely will face significant criticism, and the abuse that we now see is far too common throughout social media.
1: Thank you, as always, for your time. I know you're very busy, and we really appreciate that you gave us some of your time.
0: That's well, me too. I always like talking to you, Brett.
1: Okay. Mike Coyne, Dean of the Massachusetts School of Law in Andover, Mass., and a good friend of Nightside. So it's your turn, my friends. This is a good time to talk about this case. Unload what you've been feeling. I know you have opinions. You know that you share them with your friends, if you have any friends. If you don't have any friends, I'll be your friend. 617-254-1030 is the number to call. There are a number of angles to go here. After this break, I'll go through them. And Steve in Cambridge will be first on WBZ.
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1: Right, this was a stressful day for all of us. Imagine the stress in the courtroom for all involved. What are your thoughts on this? On the one hand, and it all kind of boils down to this. On the one hand, you may have an empathy for Lindsey Clancy, knowing her situation. On the other hand, when you see the pictures of the children, some of that, maybe all of that empathy drains away. Where are you on this? Where are you on whether or not the judge should have replaced the juror? There's a fine line between judicial duty and interference. There's a fine line between any doubt and reasonable doubt. By the way, any doubt, this is a thought I had. Any doubt that is not reasonable doubt is unreasonable doubt. And why should unreasonable doubt ever be an allowable reason for someone to hold out? I'm holding out on the basis of unreasonable doubt. So let us go first to Stephen Cambridge and hear your thoughts, sir.
9: Hi, Bradley. I have, I guess, 2 points. Once the mistrial was declared, the defense attorney, Reddington, spoke to the press and he fomented animosity towards the juror who was not persuaded that she was innocent by reason of insanity. And I think that is very unethical on his part, and it almost as if he was trying to get people to maybe even seek retribution against this juror. And I think he should be sanctioned by the Bar Association.
1: That is an interesting and seems like a valid point. Anyone else is free to bring that up. You said a couple points. You must have something else.
9: Well, the other point is, I think what a lot of the public doesn't understand, if I may be so bold, is that it was up to the prosecution to prove to the jury beyond a reasonable doubt that she was sane at the time she committed this act. And given the psychiatric testimony, given the fact that she was taking so many drugs, given the fact that there was no sane motive, given the fact that she jumped out a window afterwards, I think it was almost impossible for the prosecutor to show beyond a reasonable doubt that she was sane.
1: Right. And I think even though people are given the charge and made to understand what reasonable doubt is, they still go by probability. I'm afraid. They still think, well, probably it's probably the case this or probably the case that. And I wish they would adhere to the real reasonable doubt standard, because you may think, oh, yeah, she was, you know, she was probably sane. She knew what she was doing. Or, but there's enough there for a doubt. And it goes beyond just some doubt. It's kind of reasonable doubt.
9: Easily reasonable doubt, I think. I mean, I'm not, you know, I think it's just a terrible case. But I think given the law, and the law is if a person is that insane at the time, then they cannot be convicted because they're not of a mental state to have control over themselves.
1: Here's something that I fear happens. You may get a person who has extreme moral conviction and may actually look at the situation and say, this is so terrible, regardless of what I have been told and what I should do. This is so horrible that I know legally I'm supposed to vote to acquit because they really didn't prove it beyond a reasonable doubt. But a person could say, my morals, my religion, or whatever, it tells me that I must ethically stand my ground and ignore what the court tells me to do and do what my God tells me to do. I'm afraid that that sometimes may come into play.
9: It may, but I have a feeling such a person would not be allowed on the jury by the defense.
1: I actually feel like they could slip through. They would keep that to
9: themselves.
1: People
9: can slip through, but I don't think that's the case. I think in this particular case, I give the juror the benefit of the doubt, and he just did not believe. He did believe that the prosecutor did show beyond a reasonable doubt that she was sane and should be held criminally responsible.
1: Wow. All right, Steve in Cambridge, thanks a lot. Good call.
9: Thank you, Bradley.
1: Of course. Next, it is Tom in Brockton. How do you, Tom?
10: Not bad for an old man. How you doing, Bradley J?
1: Stop talking about old. Come. Don't remind me.
10: Yeah.
1: Go ahead.
10: It seems like yesterday you were in the fall of 79, you were teaching me how to properly bus a table on Newbury Street and Fridays and
1: TGI Fridays. Yes, Tom and I worked together at TGI Fridays, but we have a lot of people to get to, Tom, so we have to stick to the topic today.
10: I would be the 11th juror, and the reason why is that she was a nurse, and when she claimed that she had depression with her children in her life. But when I heard that she murdered the oldest one first, then went for the middle, then went for the youngest, I just couldn't buy it. And, you know, I unfortunately, these trials, it all turns into politics these days. And yes, I know this country has a serious problem with mental illness. And unfortunately, the country bailed on treating mental illness sometime when I was a teenager, when they shut down the mental institutions. And then that's when, you know, a few years later, we started having homeless people living on the streets. But I digress. But I think that she was premeditated, in my opinion. And there's some people that would probably scream at me for having this kind of thoughts.
1: Well,
10: and what I do with people. Go ahead.
1: I believe that you can be truly psychotic and still be premeditated. You could be hearing voices that tell you you have to do this and you feel you have to do it. But you could know it's legally wrong, but be insane enough so you must follow the audio hallucinations. And so you would also, knowing it's illegal, you would do things to hide your tracks. To me, it doesn't mean you're not psychotic. I believe that you can be psychotic and premeditated at the same time.
10: It's possible. It's possible. I can just, you know, but what I hope for the one person that held out is that some jerk does not dox that individual. And next thing you know, somebody drives by his house and starts shooting it up. Because we've gotten to a place in this country now where if you disagree with people,
1: I know,
10: you know, and all we have to do is look at history. Look at what happened in Cambodia in the 70s, you know, when the killing fields happened, and other parts, you know, of when, you know, I think about Vietnam, what it was like back then, and how what Vietnam is like now. I mean, it's a really wonderful place to visit.
1: Yes.
10: And to think at one point that the inhumanity that went on there, you know, 60, 70 years ago, doesn't happen now.
1: I know. I got to go, you know? Tom. Thank you so much.
10: Later.
1: I really have to. Bye-bye now. I really have to. I have like.
10: I got you.
1: Okay. Bye, Tom. Call again soon. Got a break, and we'll get to Gail, Larry, Dave, and Paul in Pennsylvania. It's WBZ.
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8: I'm Madison Rogers with a quick check of the stories trending right now on WBZ News Radio 1030. The Lindsay Clancy murder trial has come to an end, but not to a verdict. The judge declaring a mistrial despite a last-ditch plea to the state's highest court by Clancy's attorney looking to get a holdout juror removed. As the decision on whether there will be a retrial falls to prosecutors, Plymouth DA Tim Cruz spoke to reporters.
9: The facts are Lindsay Clancy killed her 3 children, and the evidence suggested to us that she was in control of her actions when she committed those homicides.
8: Clancy attorney Kevin Reddington spoke to reporters at length, telling them the DA knows he doesn't have a case. He also expressed doubt that an impartial jury could be found at this point. More than 1,000 workers at the Encore Boston Harbor have hit the picket line today.
10: We say we want reasonable job security, and we're not getting anywhere.
8: The casino says it's negotiating in good faith. I'm Madison Rogers.
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1: It's Bradley J for Dan today, and we're talking about the events today in the Lindsey Clancy trial. And before we continue, I do have a lot of calls to get to. There seems to be this idea that it has to be either premeditation or psychosis or insanity. But I believe it can be both. I believe that psychosis means a person has an impaired contact with reality, maybe delusions, hallucinations. It doesn't automatically mean a person is not capable of planning or not capable of an intention. And not capable, it doesn't mean they're incapable of understanding what they're doing. Premeditation really concerns whether the person has formed an intent, but you could still have an intent and be psychotic. For example, maybe somebody believes that another person is trying to harm them completely psychotically, off the deep end, believes this person's trying to harm them, yet they could still come up with a plan to preemptively harm that person. So they could be both truly insane, truly psychotic, fall under the legal standards of psychotic, but also plan and also be premeditated. And that really does form a problem. So I need to get right to you because there are a number of folks that want to weigh in. It's Larry in New York. Hello, Larry.
2: Hey, Bradley. First of all, excellent job handling the helm while Dan is off eating lobster rolls.
1: Thank you.
2: I think the situation here is that the guy who deserves the most credit is the judge. He has been excellent throughout the trial in terms of legal decisions, et cetera, and the decision he made today was very important in the sense that if he had replaced the juror, a large number of people would have perceived, and I think rightfully so, that you would have had a tainted jury and a tainted verdict. This juror, for whatever reason, held out for however they felt. Now, one of the things that, and a lawyer explained to me, that remember, the claim against him was made by the jury for a woman. We don't know exactly what the specifics of that were, but what this lawyer said was that the jury for a woman is not a lawyer. She understood instructions, but she may not fully understand the concept of reasonable doubt. And therefore, this juror may have believed in his heart that he had reasonable doubt. And that's why you had a hung jury, and that's why the judge made his decision. But he deserves, look, Kevin did exactly what he should do. He's a phenomenal defense lawyer. You know, he went out on a limb. He played his every card he had. But the simple fact of the matter is, the jury was deadlocked, and that's basically the way it went.
1: Another reason the judge did the right thing is the line between doubt and reasonable doubt is a movable line. Nobody can define it. You can't point to it anywhere. It's an abstract notion. And so to change jurors at that point based on this abstract notion wouldn't have been worth it. It's more important to preserve the structure and the process.
2: Oh, absolutely. And also for the public to understand that structure and process was preserved. I'd like to just bring up one more thing, if you don't mind, and that is this. To all those people who are out there supporting Ms. Coyne and believing and making her the issue.
1: Ms. Clancy, not Ms. Coyne.
2: I'm sorry, Ms. Clancy, yes. I'd like every one of those people to consider the following. I'd like them to consider what it was like for each of those three children in the last moments of their life. When their mother, the mother who took them places, gave them treats, whatever, suddenly approached them and wrapped a strap around their neck and choked the life out of them. What must have gone through the minds of those children? And, you know, this was a premeditated action. And don't get me wrong, I'm a great supporter in the belief of, the problem, the whole problem after pregnancy. But if you look at this whole case, I think, and following the evidence carefully, this was a premeditated action. And for whatever her problem was, this was not just a last-minute sudden impulse.
1: Okay. Either way, I believe some people will say, yeah, legally, maybe she can get a pass, or not a pass, but not murder one. But when you start focusing on the children, that empathy does sort of drain away.
2: Yeah, I mean, I was amazed. You know, you had all these women out there with their, you know, all the pink women, and we never heard anything about the children. And I'm thinking, you're mothers, you know. And the other thing is that we heard many of them talk about postpartum, and a couple of women who did interviews with various, you know, networks and newspapers, whatever. Oh, I almost killed my kid. Yeah, but you didn't kill your kid, you know, and that's the crazy part. Now, one last thing, if you don't mind, I would certainly expect and certainly hope that we get a plea bargain here, because clearly that's what should be done.
1: All right. Appreciate that. Really great call, Larry in New York. Police call all the time. Appreciate it. You know, I'm going to do one more here before our break, because we're Dave in Brighton. How do you do?
3: Hey, good to hear you again, Bradley J.
1: Thank you.
3: I'll try and get a few quick points. I've known Kevin Reddington since 1982. Best criminal defense lawyer in Mass. I drove his kids to school. I know him really well. There's a lot of problems with this case. The first case, a problem, is with the judge. He let stuff go for the prosecution that he really shouldn't have, like the one that wore the bows every day. And it's a moral sin twice, you know, and the judge let him get away with it. And then the judge didn't sequester the jury. The judge didn't sequester the jury.
1: They got to go home?
3: You know, forget to go home. And, you know, when it's 11-1, the judge should have ruled, you know, it not guilty by reason of insanity. You know, 8 out of 10 people could all of a sudden snap for no reason or with drugs and do something like that. It was not premeditated. You know, 5 minutes is not going to give you time to plan it. You know, and, you know, I don't know what planet Tom and Brock and then the last guy lived in, but it ain't the planet I live on. You know, it's like the prosecution got every single break that they shouldn't have. And the judge, you know, he was at the head of it. Oh, you can go home at 3:30 today. Like, no, you're doing your job. Stay here. Sequester the jury. You know, and find out. Get this 11-1.
1: Most other people think the judge did a good job. He
3: let too much go for the prosecution. Oh, it's a moral. You Catholic and moral sin. There's a separation between church and state. And they violated that twice. And the judge didn't do anything about it. Oh, disregard it.
1: Moral is not necessarily tied to religion, for the record. You can have a moral code and be an atheist.
3: He let them get away with it. You know, religion shouldn't have been brought into it.
1: Okay.
3: And twice they did.
1: All right.
3: And, you know, Kevin proved all their witnesses, expert witnesses weren't expert witnesses.
1: Are you maybe you're biased on the side of the defense because you're
3: not
1: pals
3: really.
1: I watch it
3: every day.
1: Okay.
3: I watch it every day. So I know pretty much every word that was said, and you know, I'm extremely disappointed that the judge is there first of all, and then you get Tim Cruz going on a speech afterward. He should be disbarred.
1: What he
3: said, you know, it's like you lost pretty much, you know. You don't waste taxpayers' money on a case that you can't win.
1: All right, I appreciate it. I'm running late, brother.
3: Okay.
1: Take care, Dave and Brighton. Got Paul and Steve. I haven't forgotten about you, Gail, either, and Scituate. Right after this really brief break, we'll get to you. Thank you. It's WBZ.
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4: This is the day, this is the time when you would weigh in on your opinions on the ins and outs of the Lindsey Clancy trial. When you look at the pictures of the children and hear the story, stories of what happened to them, my mind can't even really absorb how horrible it is. It's off the charts horrible. There aren't words. Horrible doesn't cut it. There are not enough words, or not the quality of words that one needs to express how horrible it was. Made worse by the fact that children are so innocent and dependent. It's excruciatingly painful. But that's not the question. The question is, did the prosecution prove their case beyond a reasonable doubt or not? 617-254-1030. Comment on any aspects of the case. Prosecution, defense, witnesses, judge. Should the judge have replaced the so-called holdout juror? Should the judge have sequestered the jury during the trial or during the deliberations? As I promised, we'll go to Gail. Oh, sorry. Yes, Gail in Scituate first, then Paul. Gail, hello.
5: Hey, Bradley.
4: Hi.
5: I'm with you on this, and I agree with Tom, and I think Larry was his name. But I've been following this case. I haven't had time to follow every single detail, but I've pretty much got the gist of it. I don't think the prosecution did a good enough job. I think there's some details missing. I've been trying to piece this together. And here's the issue. Here's the problem I have with Lindsey Clancy. And that is, there's like a lack of responsibility on her part as a mother. Now, she's, what, 34, 35? She's an adult. She's a nurse. She's been a nurse for some time. She knows damn well about the illness, the serious mental illness that she has. She knows very well of the serious medications that she's on. So what perplexes me about her is that if she knew she was this bad, why didn't she take an extra step to hire help, like a nanny or an au pair or someone, a caregiver, to care for her kids? You know, this would have been a conversation she would have had with her husband, and I'm sure her husband would have agreed. Why didn't she take the extra step of getting a caregiver to look after the kids? Because she had to have known that she was a danger to the kids and herself. Now, also, I read, I don't know.

0: want to take that a step further. I want to take that a step further and say, what about the father? He also knew. Why didn't?
1: Yes,
0: why
1: he knew
0: why
1: too.
0: Why didn't the people involved who knew insist that she did not have access to the children? That she was a danger to the
1: children.
0: That's
1: right.
0: And why is it? And this, and why this, doesn't that happen?
1: This is
0: in all cases like this.
1: This comes down to responsibility as a parent. And I don't know if this is true, but I read that she had the kids facing downward toward the floor as she killed them so they would not see her killing them. And one of them was an eight-month-old baby. So that's the problem I have with Lindsay Clancy. Also, I have a problem with her claiming she heard voices or a male voice telling her to kill the kids and herself. You cannot prove that in court. You cannot prove that anywhere. I think part of this was meditated. I'm not buying at all that 100% it was psychosis. And was she on the medication or was she off the medication? But she and her husband should have taken an extra step to get someone in there full time to look after those kids. And you're right. No one's talking about the kids and these ladies dressed in pink. Who gives a damn what they have to say?
0: Good point, and I need to get to Paul. He's been on hold forever. You've made your points, correct, Kale? I don't want to cut your points
1: off.
0: Yes. Okay, I really appreciate it. I hope you understand that once you've made your points, I have to move on. Thanks. Paul in Pennsylvania. This is a terrible, terrible
2: Hello,
0: thing
2: Bradley.
0: To have to
2: thank
0: talk
2: you for,
0: about.
2: Thank you for taking my call.
0: Yes.
2: I just have a few comments. It's a horrible case. I said to someone before, I said, if it was anyone else but the mother, would it be a horrible case? What if her sister killed those kids? They weren't hers. What if the husband did? We'd be talking about this thing a whole different. You know, I know she has that. She had that, depression from whatever for having children. But that's how I look at it. If anybody else but the mother did, I don't think she'd get any. They would get any sympathy. And I also want to say the one caller mentioned that she was a nurse. She's probably familiar with the DSM, the Diagnostic Statistic Manual. And she probably knew some things out of there. And, like those doctors were negligent, there's no doubt. And she, maybe she was so out of her, maybe the medication made her do it. Who knows? But the fact that she did it, it comes back like you've heard the cracked eggshell theory. Well, there's another theory where if a guy is running through a field.
0: What's the cracked eggshell theory? What's the cracked eggshell theory?
2: Well, that's where if a person gets hurt, were their back hurt before they fell? That has to do with injuries. But in other words, getting back to this thing, if somebody's running through a field and they see a pile of Commodore, they're being pursued by the police, and they went down and ate some, were they crazy by doing that, or were they crazy? Did they do that because they were crazy? Nobody will ever know. That's just one of those things. And the other thing I want to just say briefly is, this is a really disturbing case, and she has no picnic. She's in that wheelchair the rest of her life. And I was in a wheelchair for a little time, about a month. But when you're in that wheelchair, people that, people get pretty tough with you, especially when you're in a hospital or something. People that would be nice to you when you're standing up, she's helpless now. She's just like her smallest baby. She strangled. And I just hope this thing doesn't cause some kind of a TikTok trend or something. The whole thing is disturbing.
0: I hope that, too. Excellent call. Very, you did a
2: and
0: great,
2: I just want to wish you and
0: Dan
2: a happy Labor Day on a sad day.
0: Okay, back at you, Paul.
2: Okay, thank you.
0: It's WBZ.
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11: 69 degrees in Boston at 9 o'clock. Good evening, I'm Al Griffith, and here's what's happening. Just 2 months after the high-profile Karen Reed murder case ended in a hung jury during her first trial, another similar result, this time the judge in the Lindsey Clancy murder trial declaring a mistrial today. This came after the jury told Judge William Sullivan that it was unable again to reach a unanimous verdict, apparently after one jury member was holding out. The jury this week was repeatedly sent back to try and reach a verdict, but it was unable to do so. Unlike the Reed case that was retried, resulting in a not guilty verdict, it's not clear yet what's next for Clancy. She admitted to killing her three children by strangulation back in January 2023, then trying to kill herself. She's been using the insanity defense, claiming she's not criminally responsible for the killings. The prosecution, though, claims the murders were premeditated. It's now up to the prosecution to decide whether to bring the case to a second trial. Meanwhile, at an event today at the White House, President Trump was asked for his thoughts on the Clancy case developments.
12: It's a shame. It's a horrible tragedy. It's a horrible tragedy. I see what's happened, and it's... Looks like it's a hung jury, and I think the judge just said it's going to be a mistrial. I assume there's going to be another trial. It's a terrible situation. Look, she did a horrible, horrible thing. Can't be worse. But you'll find out what the price to pay is. There'll be a price. It's going to be mental institution or jail or something. But I guess they're going to go through another trial. It's too bad.
11: The status hearing in the Clancy case is now set for September 29th. About 1,300 employees are on strike at Encore Boston Harbor over a contract stalemate with Las Vegas-based Wynn Resorts. Their contract expired Monday night, and they walked off the job at the Everett Casino this morning. Unite Here, Local 26, and Teamsters, Local 25, saying that their members want higher wages without an increase in health care benefit costs. They want job security as well. The company saying it wants a financially realistic agreement. Management saying the casino plans to stay open during the strike. The state and MBTA are ready to get to work on a plan to replace the commuter rail drawbridge at North Station.
13: Shovels scoop sand to symbolize breaking ground on a new project to replace the century-old North Station drawbridge. The MBTA got its largest federal grant ever of over $470 million to make the project possible. It includes replacing the bridge and adding more tracks at the station itself. Governor Maury Healey says now is the time to fix the vital choke point.
14: We've got 200 trains a day, 11 million passengers a year. These are connection points to not just across Massachusetts, but all over New England.
13: The plan also includes a project labor agreement with the Greater Boston Builder Trades Union that strikes a deal with local unions to work on the project. Chetan Green is with the union and says a deal will help beyond just replacing the bridge.
15: When we look at a project, it's easy to focus on the size and scale, but the true measure of success isn't just what we build. It's who we build it for and how we build it.
13: From North Station, Kyle Bray, WBZ, Boston's News Radio.
11: 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Traffic on the threes with Jack Hart.
16: Well, thank you, Al. We're doing all right on area roadways. We've got some quiet traffic on the expressway heading northbound, coming into the Tip O'Neill Tunnel from that direction. Lower Decker Route 93, Zagan Bridge, Tobin Bridge, Sumner and Callahan Tunnels, Ted Williams Tunnel, all doing well. Mass spike so far. Sturbridge right into downtown. Things look good up to the north, down to the south. No major issues. It's a holiday weekend, Labor Day weekend, and typically we don't get to schedule work zones out there. We're going to get still early in the night. We'll keep you updated on that, but I have a feeling it's going to be quiet that way. I'm Jack Hart, WBZ Traffic in the Threes.
17: There will still be some patchy clouds around for tonight. We'll see a low around 64. Tomorrow, a little bit cooler with times of sun and clouds. A few spots will see a shower, but the vast majority of the time tomorrow is going to be rain-free, a high of 72. Turning out clear tomorrow night, a low 60 in downtown Boston, most suburbs into the 50s, so pretty comfortable tomorrow night. And the humidity is going to be quite low on Sunday, a nice day with a good deal of sunshine, highs close to 70. Warmer on Labor Day with a good deal of sun, still not that humid with a high of 78. I'm AccuWeather meteorologist Brian Thompson, WBZ, Boston's News Radio.
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11: Red Sox trying to make it two in a row over the Baltimore Orioles in Baltimore tonight. Eighth inning, Sox holding a 1-0 lead. WBZ News Time, 9:06. 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
0: Bradley J. in for Dan, Nightside. The number here, 617-254-1030. We're taking a very serious look at the events today in the Lindsey Clancy trial. And I'm asking you to, I know that you've probably have numerous feelings that you want to share on this. This is the day, the time to do it. And I have a thought, and I want to know if you would admit to it, I guess, any of you. I believe that many of you, and I'm not saying I condone this, I'm saying that I believe it to be true, that many of you, if you were in that jury, even if you thought that the prosecution had not proven its case according to the letter of the law, you would still vote to convict because you feel that you'd have to answer to a higher authority. You'd feel that there needed to be justice for those kids. And although you would recognize that the prosecution had not adequately proven its case according to the law, that you would still vote to convict because you felt you had to answer to a higher authority. Is there anyone that will admit to that? I don't like to use the word admit because it makes it seem like I'm judging. But I can sense that when I hear you speak. Like I feel like maybe, I don't mean, actually I was going to name one caller and I'm not going to. That was one of the smarter things I decided right there. That was good. Err on the side of that. Mary in Lexington, we're going with you first. Thank you so much for waiting to the break. There are only two callers on now, so there's a lot of space. And I have a little more time for you now, Mary. Go ahead.
20: Well, thank you, because I would like to share a few of my thoughts, although I have many. So one of my thoughts is, if she is to be excused of murder, of killing her three children because of her mental illness, well, then, what's good for one is good for all, because you can say that about everybody who has killed anybody or murdered anybody in any way, that they're not in their right mind. So everybody should get a pass.
0: Well, actually,
20: I mean, what message?
0: But they're not arguing that she's not in her right mind because she did it. They're arguing that she exhibited symptoms and had complaints of this issue beforehand. So
20: everybody can say that, then, is what I'm saying.
0: Can. No, not really.
20: Well, why not? I mean, I'm confused on that, then, because I am saying she was certainly mentally ill, but I think two things can be true at the same time, and I think
0: yeah,
20: you
0: me
20: mentioned
0: too.
20: It, which is she was mentally ill, but still was in control of what she was doing because, in my opinion, she had a plan of how she killed these children.

0: sense.
1: Yeah, but that's a slightly different thing. I agree with you on that, that you can be psychotic and you can be premeditated at the same time. But what you said initially, that anyone could claim the same thing since they kill someone, they're insane. That is not what is happening here. She's not claiming after the fact, well, I must be insane because I did this. There's evidence, and the case is built around the evidence of psychosis or depression or mental illness, let's say, prior to the event.
0: Okay, so I hear you, but then couldn't someone else say the same thing too?
1: Well, you'd have to prove it. I mean, wouldn't?
0: Well, right, but they would have to, exactly. But they, so everybody could have this same theory of defense.
1: All right, let's say you know you went out and murdered someone. Is there anything in your present or your past that you could use to say you were insane? Not like that, probably.
0: Well, right. Every case is different. Individually, there would be different.
1: So you really don't have anything. So it's not the same. So what's the next? Well, what's the next point?
0: Okay, and also, it's just a pet peeve of mine when I hear that people are referring that she's in a wheelchair. Yes, she's in a wheelchair because of her own doing. She's not in a wheelchair like somebody who you would be sympathetic to because either they're sick or they were born with some issue or they had a car accident or something happened to them. She's in a wheelchair because of her own doing. So I don't have any sympathy for the fact that she's in a wheelchair. She put herself in the wheelchair.
1: Okay.
0: And then I also want to say, you know, who knows, but I hope that one last juror is listening tonight because I want to say thank you. I want to say thank you because, in my opinion, that's the true meaning of a juror that I would want, and I think maybe everybody would want on their jury, somebody who's not going to be bullied or swayed or convinced just because that's what everybody else is doing. And that's what this our whole system is supposed to be about. So, you know, if you buy a lottery ticket and you're off just by one number, you still lose. It doesn't matter if it was one person who just didn't agree or six or seven. I mean, that's how the system works. And I think their defense lawyer, personally, not his skill of what he did in the courtroom, but his words were very irresponsible
1: in how he talked. The press conference after,
0: yes.
1: Right?
0: Okay. Yes.
1: Those are great points. Mary in Lexington, thank you very, very much. Everybody tonight's been wonderful so far. And we go next to who's been on. Okay, Steve in New Hampshire. Thank you for being so patient. Take your time. Make your points.
2: Yeah, I just want to say my heart goes out to those kids. My allegiance is to the kids and not to her. The way I look at it on this one, first of all, as far as the jury deliberations are concerned, once it goes to deliberations, the judge may not remove the juror because they don't agree with the majority. That's the rule. That's the law. So their motive behind putting it before the Supreme Court, that was never going to fly. It would never do it under any circumstance. So that was completely flawed. The other thing I wanted to say is it appears to me that this lady had a failed murder-suicide, and I think there was marriage trouble between her and her husband. What kind of a husband comes home to what he saw? And basically, I don't think his reaction was severe enough for what happened there. I mean, this would freak me out. I mean, to the point where I don't even know how he can live with himself. And it looks like he's gotten over it real quick. I think that this lady does have a problem. I do think that she went through extensive efforts to premeditate the murder. And I don't think that her excuse, especially, I mean, the 8-month-old baby, sure, she just had the kid, you know, not that long ago. But what about the toddler? What about the 5-year-old? What has he got to do with it? That is nothing, you know, I mean, this kid, you know, well, I should say the 3-year-old watched his brother, you know, get strangled
1: to
2: death.
1: It's so horrible to talk about.
2: I hate to say it, but if I came home and my wife did it, I would do something really bad. I mean, I don't know if I could take it. I don't know how this guy can live with himself.
1: Okay.
2: This is beyond comprehension.
1: Is there I think you have another point too, right?
2: Well, I just think that the way that the prosecution handled the case, I think they made their points. They showed all the evidence. The evidence is the key to any decision by a jury, as we all know. So the evidence was there, and it looks like all these people are out there, you know, supporting her in front of the court and everything else, and they're all supporting her like she's the victim. She's not the victim. She just didn't kill herself, which she should have, and now she's sitting there. I don't think she should ever see the light of day, whether she goes in there in a mental institution or in a incarceration. I mean, it doesn't matter to me, but just don't let her out until she's like 93 years old. That's the way I look at it.
1: All right, Steve. Well done. Well said. Thank you very much. It's true. Lindsay Clancy is not the victim in the murder. Lindsay Clancy is a victim of a disease. I'm not equating the two, just, and they're not necessarily equal, but we have to remember both. And next we have Joe in, you know, I'm going to be a good boy and break on time here. And we have one slot left for you, 617-254-1030. Thoughts on this Clancy trial? It's WBZ.
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1: Bradley J for Dan tonight and Monday. We are, for the rest of this hour, continuing to talk about the Clancy trial. A thought here about going forward and the possibility of a new trial and what that might look like. It's my understanding that going forward, the district attorney could choose not to charge first-degree murder, and that would change things a lot because without that charge, there's a possibility you could have a bench trial just with the judge, avoid a jury, which would be cheap, I'm guessing, would be cheaper and probably faster. Or definitely faster. And what a bench trial is exactly, is it? It's a trial, a proceeding where a judge alone decides the outcome and acts as both the finder of fact and the decider and the applier, if you will, of the law without a jury. How would you feel about that? I also think the prosecution would be more likely to win that one. We'll go first to Joe up in Lynn. Then we have Paul and Lester, Paul in New Hampshire, Dan and Lester, and Tom in Lancaster. First, it's Joe and Lynn. Hi.
4: Hey, Jay. Thank you for being so kind just to take my call. I come from an abused family, so I know what my mother was, a lovely mother, but she went crazy, a bipolar, raving maniac. This is a difficult case. I hope you'll have Mr. Reddington on. If she did it deliberately, then she needs to be put away. If she does have a serious illness, like Hinckley, remember what Hinckley did? He tried to kill the president. He got out after a while. She needs to be treated. I'm impressed that both families don't hate her. I know how a lot of people feel about that juror, but there is reasonable doubt. And I really can't say, because people act up and down, that one minute they're okay, one minute they're not. And it's just a horrific case. And I saw the doctors. They had a doctor on Court TV, Dr. Dobbs and others. But maybe in the future you have some of these people on, like Dan Ray does, and they can disagree as long as you're rational and reasonable. But I hope that she didn't do this deliberately. Granted,
1: deliberate, but the question is, was she psychotic at the time? Did she know
4: she
1: was acting against the law, is basically the question.
4: Yeah, she may have not. She may have been in that psychotic state. That's what Dr. Dobson says, the lady doctor and a few others, postpartum psychosis. And it's just a horrible thing. And the kids are gone. It's horrible for them, but I don't know. I have mixed feelings. I don't know what to say. I don't like to be judgmental or be unfair. I just hope that if she was in a psychotic state, she can get help, because she was a delivery nurse, and she had a lot of support on her workers. And when this sort of thing happens, it's horrific.
1: It is, Joe.
4: I know there's always copycat cases.
1: I hope there's no copycat cases. Joe, got to
4: get out. There is.
1: Got to move on. Thank you for those great
4: thank
1: points.
4: You.
1: Yes, of course.
4: Great.
1: Thank you very much. Just briefly, do you know what psychosis, the difference, well, do you know what psychosis is? It means you have impaired contact with reality. If you're not psychotic, you can't picture it. Delusions, hallucinations. You could really think that there was a power compelling you to do something. And if you've never been psychotic, I never have been. That's why I can't really imagine it. But I know psychotic people, and they've told me what it's like. It's important to remember how serious psychosis is. Next, it's Paul in New Hampshire. Hello, Paul.
13: Bradley J, there's a terrific movie that anybody who ever wants to serve on a jury should see. It's called 12 Angry Men. Now we fast forward. How bad and low can the state of Massachusetts get? Massachusetts with the mask. You got Maury Haley,
1: What are you doing now? We're getting off the topic.
13: Talking about children. We're talking about children, right? And if we kill children, right, is that considered an evil act, or is it just something that's chalked up to mental illness or they're inconvenient?
1: I don't understand your point.
13: My point is, I see all these women behind this attorney. These are disturbed people. We have three children that were killed. It was premeditated. I believe in forgiveness, but I also believe in punishment. Now, if we took some of the money that we had...
1: Call. And now it's Tom in Lancaster. Hi, Tom.
14: Hey, Bradley, how are you?
1: I'm well, thank you.
14: Good. One thing I wanted to point out about a previous caller was that I watched most of the trial, and if I remember correctly, she did have a nanny, and they let her go for some reason. So I thought that was going to come out in the prosecutor's, attacks where, that led up to her stress. And by the third baby, she was keeping a diary, and the third baby had come very, very, burdensome to her, uncooperative, wasn't sleeping, blah, blah, blah. So the third baby was very stressful for her. Why they didn't bring the nanny back, the other call, of course, they never did, I don't know. But
1: okay, that's an interesting point, Tom. You have a very poor connection. It's difficult to make it out, but I was able to get that point out. So thank you so much for that call. Yeah, 12 Angry Men. Probably should watch that again. There's nothing more dramatic than the courtroom. And let me say this. For better or for worse, what happened in that trial, to me, is one of the last remaining pristine of examples of American greatness. While I see our other institutions being degraded, what happened in that courtroom was American. And it is one of the, as I say, few remaining pristine examples of American greatness. And I was very thankful for the whole procedure. I have time for Dan in Leicester here. And that Dan's the only person on the phone here. So there's plenty of room for you at 617-254-1030. And you'll all get a little more time as long as you have a good connection and are lucid. Dan in Leicester, what's going on?
15: Good evening, Bradley.
1: Hi.
15: You can hear me?
1: Oh, yeah.
15: Okay. This is a very sad, and tragic situation. I am, I just want to say, I'm the number two, child of my mother's 12 children. Okay. And, I got my first job when I was 16, and I gave my mother the whole paycheck, and simultaneously my O-level, Cambridge overseas, O-level exams came, results came, and I'd been top, number five in the whole country. And she wouldn't take the whole check. And she said, I made her very proud. And I told her, she said, no, you didn't work all this just for me. I told her, Mama.
1: Very sweet. Is there anything related to this trial?
15: Yes. And I just one sentence I tell you. I told her I worked hard with difficult students, but I didn't tie her on my belly button for every second for 9 months. Okay, I didn't do what you did for me. I say that to say
1: okay,
15: this is very
1: sad. I gave
15: sad.
1: You another shot at being relevant to the topic, but I'm not hearing it. I got to say goodbye, Dan. I appreciate that. 12 Angry Men. Back to Dan. 12 children on the way here. It occurred to me how impossibly difficult it must be to raise children now. With social media the way it is. And try taking a look at influencers on TikTok, and you see these kids that I would imagine are unmanageable. Social media is a terrible thing. Terrible. And if you try to tell your children that, you're going to be the bad person. It's you versus all of social media, everything they see all the time. social media telling them something exactly opposite than the things you know are right and that you're telling them. So I just wanted to comment on 12 children. That had to have been another time, because that's not possible now. To do that would be psychologically impossible. 617-254-1030. We have another half an hour to talk about the Clancy trial. If you're an out-of-towner, just let you know, I should have done this at the beginning. I shouldn't assume everybody knows about the trial. High-profile trial that began in July. Former delivery nurse from Duxbury admitted to strangling her three children. And the defense centers on the insanity plea. But that is an abstract, there are a lot of abstract moving parts here. Difficult to nail down, even difficult to talk about, right? And the questions can include, or your comments can comment upon, did the judge do the right thing by not having a so-called holdout juror replaced by an alternate? I mean, the key that made them think about that was that it was understood that the juror did have doubt, expressed doubt, but refused to apply that to the law. Of course, the real question is, or the main point is, any doubt is not a problem. You can have reasonable doubt is not the same as no doubt. And that's key there. Other factors that you can comment on are the demonstrators outside. Jurors see those demonstrators. Should they be allowed? Do they sway the case? Another thing is, are you glad that the trial is televised? Do you think that affects the outcome of the case? Does it affect the way the jury thinks or feels? Does it affect the way the attorneys behave? Does it affect the decisions that the judge makes? Is the judge more likely to base a decision on his perception of public opinion? Another thing, do you think that, I heard someone say that Attorney Reddington was disrespectful in court. Do you think that the judge gave Attorney Reddington extra leeway because of how well respected he is? What do you think about the last ditch efforts by Attorney Reddington? Do you think there'll be a second trial? Would you like there to be a second trial? Do you think it's a waste of taxpayer money to do it again? I don't know. There hasn't been an accounting of how much it costs yet. I looked for it. I didn't see it. Does that matter? What else? Oh, yeah. A little bit about postpartum depression and postpartum psychosis. It's important to define these terms. Postpartum depression affects about one in seven mothers. It can develop gradually within the first few weeks or months after delivery. Key symptoms: persistent sadness, emptiness, anxiety, severe fatigue, crying spells, and trouble bonding with the baby. In this case, according to my source, which is, I will tell you, ChatGPT. You got to remember, ChatGPT is stupid sometimes. According to this source, reality check, individuals retain their grip on reality and recognize they are struggling or feeling unwell, though they still require support. That's depression. Psychosis, extremely rare, and this is corroborated by other things I've heard. Extremely rare, occurs in about 1 to 2 out of every 1,000, but still. Onset strikes very abruptly, typically in the first days to weeks following childbirth, often in the first 2 weeks. Remember the source here. Key symptoms: hallucinations, seeing or hearing things that are not there. And you're thinking, that you would probably know if you were seeing and seeing or hearing hallucinations, that it was just a hallucination. But from what I understand from people I know, who have been, who are psychotic, you probably would not know, or you might not know. Key symptoms: hallucinations, false beliefs, extreme confusion, paranoia, and rapid shifts between severe depression and manic energy. Rapid shifts. 617-254-1030. We'll get to Mary in Boston right after this.
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28: The jury is deadlocked, and I'm going to declare a mistrial.
27: Judge William Sullivan bringing the Lindsay Clancy murder trial to an end after hours in limbo. Defense attorney Kevin Reddington trying to get a holdout juror removed.
29: My heart breaks for her. She deserved that acquittal that she should have had.
27: District Attorney Tim Cruz not committing to any decision on a retrial, but standing firmly behind their case.
30: Our priority has always been to fight for Cora, for Dawson, and for Callum.
27: Jurors deliberated for 7 days on whether Clancy should be held criminally responsible for killing her 3 children or acquitted, though all but certainly kept in psychiatric detention. More than 1,300 workers at the Encore Boston Harbor have hit the picket lines today after contract negotiations fizzled out. I'm Madison Rogers.
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1: Just about 9:40 on Nightside. with Dan Ray, Bradley J for Dan. By the way, if you missed any of this or any show, or you want to share it with someone far away across the world, it's niceiteondemand.com. 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Also, if you don't have the iHeartRadio app, geez, it's a good thing to have in case you happen to be, in case there's a rare situation where you're out of range of WBZ. We're talking about the Lindsey Clancy case and interested in your thoughts on anything during the trial or during deliberations or post-deliberation press conference. We have Mary in Boston first, and Mary is, after Mary, it's wide open for you, 617-254-1030. Hello, Mary.
0: Hello, thanks for taking my call.
1: Of course.
0: I'm in agreement with you. No mother would want to kill her children. Postpartum depression is real. They cry. They think all kinds of stuff. I think she should be acquitted. Serious.
1: The trial is over. And there will be a new one, so... Probably, so yes, okay.
0: She should be acquitted. I have four children, and as a mother and as a woman, I know about, because you're dealing with hormones and your brain. Mental health is real. The woman was crying out for help. She was telling the doctor, and all they're doing is medicating her instead of trying to give the woman the help that she needs. I think she should be acquitted and go free because she did not do that in her right mind.
1: All right. Well, thank you very much, Mary. Good point, Mary. So in this case, she still wouldn't go free. In this case, she would still be remanded to a psychiatric care. A particular type of psychiatric hospital, and maybe someday, you know, they would periodically examine her condition, but she wouldn't just go free. 617-254-1030, WBZ. It was riveting. It's interesting how many, two massive court cases we have had locally. And this case gets worldwide attention. And Michael Coyne, our guest, is sought after by many of these places that want to know more about it. So we're really fortunate that we had him on and that he's such a good friend of Nightside. Sheila in Salem, New Hampshire, it's my pleasure to welcome you to Nightside. How do you do, Sheila?
2: Hello.
1: Hi.
2: Unlike other folks, I have not been following this case that closely, but I have heard a few things, and the one thing that really stuck out was that she had looked up places to send her husband and looked up things on the computer. And so to me, some of that seems like it's premeditated. That's the part that I haven't heard other people bring up, is that portion of it. So I'm going to just sit back and listen to your comment.
1: Okay, absolutely. That. Okay. Thank you very much, Sheila. So once again, I hear that it can either be insanity or premeditated, but it can be both. And it's just a real hard concept for folks to get. Maybe jurors didn't understand that. At least from what I read and from what I've always understood, you can be psychotic and still have the ability to plan. So just noticing premeditative behavior does not exclude psychosis. If I'm wrong on this, and you know it, and you have a good source, let me know. 617-254-1030. You know, I found in the 11 o'clock hour, I'm going to share with you something that I think is crucial. If you have a Gmail account, that means you have a Google account. And there is a security thing that I learned, two security things that I was shocked to find out. And I was shocked to find out how vulnerable I was. I fixed it. But I would never, ever have known unless I really studied it and spent like an hour fixing it. I had to find out about it, and I had to learn how to fix it. And I'm going to share this with you. You can address it if you want or not later on, meaning you can go on your computer and see what your situation is. But I found out that there were sneaky ways that people could access my account that I did not know about. And I'm pretty sure you don't know about. And if we haven't been hacked, it's a miracle. And when you get, if you get your Google account hacked, it is bad news. In this cyber world, your email is you. If they have your email, they've got you. And it's pretty scary to see what they can access with that. But I'll give you that when we get to the 11 o'clock hour. Coming up in the 10 o'clock hour, we have a guest who grew up in a hyper-religious, unvaccinated family. And for some reason, when she got older, she became angry about that and went to get got all the vaccinations she could. And this is will be an extensive vax discussion. She was angry that her family didn't vax. Then she got all the vaxes she could find. And then when she became a mother, she started to empathize with her mother and sort of understand why she had thoughts. But her family didn't trust science at all. And I want to find out from this person if the reason the family didn't vax was because it interfered with a religious belief. And that would be sad. What is the religion that doesn't allow blood transfusions and things like that? Isn't that kind of sad? We'll find out the details of that. But this is relevant because measles was basically wiped out. But due to propaganda, folks started to feel uneasy about vaccinations, and now the vaccination rate is below the 95%, which is required to wipe it out. And people are dying of measles, particularly in Pennsylvania. This is another important thing to decide. So we'll find out why she and her family initially didn't vax. They'll find out why she came to have empathy. That comes up at 10 o'clock. After this break, we'll get to Mary Ann in Berkeley, Mass. On WBZ.
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3: One final segment talking about the Clancy Trail, which wrapped up today. And if we go to Marianne in Berkeley, Mass. First, let me access you there. Hi, Marianne.
4: Hi. I'm a retired nurse, and I've been following the case as much as I can. But one thing about all the medications she was on most of them, it has a very, very stern warning. Do not stop these medications immediately. See your doctor. And frequently you need to be weaned off of them. And one of the biggest warnings it comes with it is saying if you have thoughts of suicide, and I believe on many of the medications, that's the first thing it will say. When you stop them, they say not to stop them on your own. And if you have thoughts of suicide, let your doctor know right away. There was no mention of that throughout the trial.
3: Well, I did not. You're right. I didn't hear it. If it was
4: there, it's in the healthcare industry, everybody knows that. And I don't know. I just thought it was odd. It was never brought up. You know, it was just something that really stuck out in my mind.
3: Right. That's a good point.
4: Because, but and God knows what the real reason all of this happened.
3: Right.
4: It's very sad, and we might not ever know. So.
3: Right. Hey, do me a favor.
4: Just a point. Yeah.
3: Talk a little bit about your nursing career. Where were you a nurse? What kind of nurse were you, and where were you, and how did you like it, and why did you like it?
4: How did I like it? I did about 20 years in hemodialysis at various clinics and at Boston Medical Center, and I ended up working 18 years at Boston Medical Center and had to end up retiring. I just couldn't do the work anymore. I just couldn't do it.
3: Mentally or physically?
4: More so physically first, but mentally second. Right. It's being a nurse is a very difficult job.
3: So hemodialysis, if I'm not mistaken, is when you have to filter the blood because the kidneys aren't doing it very well, correct?
4: Absolutely, yes, correct.
3: How do they do that?
4: They put a... frequently, they'll go in and take a vein and an artery and connect them together in your arm and wait for it to mature over time with consistent blood flow that'll be going through that.
3: Wow.
4: Then you insert two large bore needles and hook them up to tubing that goes to a filter, an artificial kidney.
3: Oh, so there's a machine somewhere.
4: Oh, absolutely.
3: Oh, okay. How often do the people have to come in? I suppose it depends on the severity of their condition.
4: Yes, it does. Frequently, time spots are like 3 times a week to 3.5 to 4 hours for each session.
3: Well, and how do people, this is probably important, how do people get damaged kidneys?
4: The biggest offenders is caused by diabetes and hypertension.
3: Hypertension? Ooh.
4: Yep.
3: Yes, people, the doctors really don't tell you all the stuff that hypertension does. If they did, people would pay more attention to their blood pressure. They just say, your blood pressure's high, it's not good for you. People think in terms of having a stroke or a heart attack.

0: Right.
1: But they don't, it can affect your eyes. It can affect your kidneys.
0: Right.
1: I suppose all your organs, really.
0: Well, sometimes you just have to be straightforward with your patient, and if you can establish that connection and just sit down with them, and especially, people of color are the highest ones to be watched.
1: Interesting.
0: They naturally have, naturally with hypertension, loves to follow them. And the diabetes.
1: That's
0: so if you can sit down, you can have a conversation with your patient and say, hey, do you realize what you're doing to your body?
1: I wish my doctor, I was overweight. I was, 40 pounds overweight. My doctor never said, hey, you are overweight. They don't do that anymore because they don't want to offend you. There's this fear of shaming, which is such a problem. For me, shame is a very valuable emotion. And without it, I mean, the way I started to lose weight was a friend of mine saw a picture of me. I was actually on the field at Gillette Stadium in a Patriots game because I had a special pass. I had a picture of me, and she saw it and said, oh my God, you're fat. That's the first time anyone had had the courage or whatever to tell me. And I said, I looked at the picture and then I looked at a picture of me from a long time ago and said, you're right. And I wish that a decade before the doctor had said, you know what? You're kind of fat there, Bradley. And I also think when it comes to shame that it's one of the things that keeps people doing the right thing. And if we take away shame, people tend to do the wrong thing too much. I got off the track there, but I really like hearing about your nursing career. Thank you, Marianne.
0: Oh, you're very welcome, Dan. Have a good night.
1: Of course. Now, next up, I mentioned we have a woman who grew up in a family that didn't believe in vaccine. I'm in a strange boat. Do I trust Big Pharma? Nope. I don't. Do I believe in vaccines? Yep, I do. I get them all. You know, you're either in or you're out. I'm in. Actually, there's one. There's one that my doctor told me, nah, don't get that, which is weird. It was the RSV. Then another doctor told me, yeah, get it. What do? I guess I'm going to err on the side of don't get. But we'll cover the vaccine topic in a very interesting manner coming up next on WBZ.
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12: 68 degrees in Boston at 10 o'clock. Good evening. I'm Al Griffith, and here's what's happening. After another Massachusetts murder trial captivated the country this summer, another is doing the same just 2 months later. Now, the first Karen Reed murder trial ended in a hung jury, but prosecutors tried her a second time, and that one ended in a not guilty plea. Now, today, the judge in the Lindsay Clancy murder trial declaring a mistrial after the jury was not able to agree on a unanimous verdict. Meanwhile, Lindsay Clancy's husband, Patrick, releasing a brief statement today through his attorney, David Meyer, who said Patrick Clancy is grateful to the court and to the jurors for their hard work, their commitment, and their perseverance. The loss of Patrick's children is something from which he will never recover and from which there will never be closure. The prospect of reliving this tragedy through another trial is extraordinarily painful for Patrick, for his family, and for all of us. Now, meanwhile, it said one juror refused to agree with the other 11, bringing the proceedings in the trial against Lindsay Clancy to a halt earlier today, and the judge overseeing the proceedings declaring a mistrial. ABC's Aaron Katursky has been following the case and has this report from Plymouth.
13: Jurors look frustrated and defeated.
14: And I'm going to declare a mistrial.
13: Outside court, the district attorney said the focus belonged on Clancy's children, 5-year-old Cora, 3-year-old Dawson, and 8-month-old Callan.
15: Who died a violent and horrific death at the hands of the person who loved them the most.
13: The defense says she does love her kids.
16: It's not right what she had to go through because she grieves the loss of those three children.
13: Clancy's attorney is now considering an appeal in federal court over that holdout juror. The district attorney must decide whether to retry the case. There's a hearing here on that at the end of the month.
12: Now, Clancy has admitted to killing her three children, but she says that she's not responsible due to suffering from postpartum psychosis. In other news, a century-old Gloucester schooner is taking center stage at this weekend's Schooner Festival. Here's WBZ's Kendall Buell.
17: It's a second year on the crew of the Adventure, which turns 100 this year. And Matthew spends a lot of time thinking about all those who have sailed the schooner before him.
18: It's really special to be able to work on one of these ships and do a lot of the same activities and motions that people have been doing for hundreds of years.
17: As you stand at the nation's oldest working fishing port, there's something about even the schooners built in the past few decades that captures the imagination and transports you back in time. Dan Albany's executive director of Maritime Gloucester.
19: It is an inkling of what it was to be here back in the early 1900s, in the late 1800s, to get an idea of the time period that really built Gloucester as a fishing industry. It comes alive in a way that is just unique and incredible.
17: Gloucester's 42nd annual Schooner Festival includes the parade of sails Saturday and Sunday's Mayor's Cup race. From Gloucester, Kendall Buell, WBZ, Boston's News Radio.
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20: Well, thank you, Al. We're doing reasonably well. Clearing up a crash right now, Route 93 heading northbound right up by Route 95. And it's just about out of the way. We did have a pretty good delay through there for a stretch of time. It was just up by the ramp to Route 95 in the Woburn area. So, watch out for the next few minutes. It might be some debris in the road as well. Traveling otherwise up to the north, Routes 3 and 93 in and out of New Hampshire, all is reasonably well. Route 128 Gloucester to Peabody looks good. Central Mass, no issues. Routes 190 and 290. 395 and 146 all as well. And down to the south, routes 95, 24, and 3. Things look good. I don't think we're going to see too much in the way of schedule work zones anyway. We'll keep you updated. I'm Jack Hart, WBZ Traffic on the Threes.
12: Now the four-day WBZ AccuWeather forecast with Brian Thompson.
21: There will still be some patchy clouds around for tonight. We'll see a low around 64. Tomorrow, a little bit cooler with times of sun and clouds. A few spots will see a shower, but the vast majority of the time tomorrow is going to be rain-free, a high of 72. Turning out clear tomorrow night, a low 60 in downtown Boston, most suburbs into the 50s, so pretty comfortable tomorrow night. And the humidity is going to be quite low on Sunday, a nice day with a good deal of sunshine, highs close to 70. Warmer on Labor Day with a good deal of sun, still not that humid with a high of 78. I'm AccuWeather meteorologist Brian Thompson, WBZ, Boston's News Radio.
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3: 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WBZ News Time is 10:06. 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
5: Thank you, Al. Nightside with Dan Ray, Bradley J, and tonight and Monday. And don't forget about tomorrow, Saturday, it's Jay Talking. I do that at 6 to 8 p.m. 6 to 8 p.m., it'll be open lines both nights. I mean both hours. In the 11 o'clock hour tonight, it's the 20th hour, and it's traditionally lighter, and that will be the way it is tonight, too. I'm going to give you a little tease to, I'll give you a little reward when we get to the 11 o'clock hour. Little story. Believe it or not, I once had meatloaf with meatloaf. I once ate meatloaf with the dude in the band Meatloaf. And you may wonder, how did that happen? Well, I'll tell you. In the meantime, we have something more serious. We're going to talk about vaccinations and vaccination distrust, vaccination doubting. We have a wonderful guest, Dr. Elizabeth Atkins Marnick. Is science communicator and immunologist, so a science person, who's works in the field. She got a PhD in genetics and immunology locally at Tufts. She was raised in a family that distrusted not only vaccines, but all of science. Imagine that. Some of you had a similar situation. So our guest really understands vaccination hesitancy, which many of you have. And, the story's great. Later on, when she got older, she got angry she didn't have these vaccinations, went and got a bunch. And then later on in life, started to empathize and understand maybe a little bit where her mother was coming from. So I'm really interested to hear this story. Thank you very much for being with us, Doctor.
6: Yeah, thank you so much for having me. I'm glad to be here and talking with you tonight.
5: And it is interesting that you grew up in a science-averse family and you are a scientist.
6: Yeah, it definitely is not a normal trajectory that most people have, but it is my story, and I think it gives me a great perspective that can help in moments like these.
5: And you can actually speak to people with vaccination hesitancy in a way that helps them lose their fear?
6: I can in some cases. Nothing is 100% effective all of the time, but I've had a lot of conversations with families and parents who have concerns about vaccines, you know, exactly like the way I was raised and like I did growing up. And they have, you know, come to the decision to get their kids vaccinated after we've talked.
5: Have you written a book? There must be something I can read.
6: I haven't written a book yet, though one is hopefully in the works. Good. But I do write a Substack newsletter called From the Science Classroom. And you can, if people Google my name, they can find a lot of things that I've written, including a guest essay for the New York Times about my story.
5: And they can Google Science Whiz Liz, right?
6: They can, yes.
5: Okay. So I'm very interested in the story of your upbringing from the very beginning, like where it was. And I'm always interested in how circumstances form beliefs. And so be as detailed as you can.
6: Yeah, so I was raised in Northwest Connecticut in a small town called Thomaston. And I was raised by primarily my mother. My dad left us when I was 10, but even before that, he was very distant and not present in our lives. So I was my mom's first. I also have a younger brother, and my mom is very anxious. And when I was born, she was, you know, very concerned about doing the best she could to keep me alive and healthy, which I think is what most parents I've encountered also have concerns and want to do. And when she was in the pediatrician's office, somebody had left a pamphlet in there and she got her hands on it. And the pamphlet essentially told stories of people who said their kids were harmed by vaccines. And my mom read that and was really concerned and scared by the things that she read. So she asked the pediatrician, you know, about some of these questions. And she doesn't exactly remember when I talk to her now about what she asked him, but she remembers asking him questions about what she had read and feeling like he thought she was stupid. She only had an eighth grade education and he knew that. And she told me that she really felt like he was dismissing her, telling her she was stupid and not willing to actually answer her questions. And that wasn't going to work for her. She didn't want to vaccinate me. So she, you know, left that practice. And I never went back to a pediatrician that I recall until I was much older. My first recollection of really going to a medical provider was when I was in, you know, my early teen years and started to have some medical complications.
5: So you didn't go to any doctor at all for all that time? Wow.
6: Yeah, not that I remember. There was one instance where my brother did get very sick, and I don't remember what it was because I was pretty young at the time. So he did have to get admitted to the hospital for his illness. He was dehydrated. But that was really the only time I really remember a medical encounter before I was a teenager.
5: Okay.
6: Otherwise, my mom really just avoided all things medical. We were raised in a church and we, you know, the church wasn't anti-vaccination. I want to be clear about that, but she felt that the best thing that she could do to protect me and then my brother once he was born was to not vaccinate us. And then she just told us that from the moment, you know, I could first remember.
5: Okay, before you go
6: so
5: on,
6: I
5: have a couple of questions. Where did she find where did she get the pamphlet?
6: She says she remembers it being somebody had left it in the pediatrician's waiting room office.
5: Interesting. And does she remember who put out the pamphlet? What the source was?
6: She doesn't. I asked her if she did, and she unfortunately does not remember.
5: Okay. And about the church, you do mention you came from a very religious family, so that must be relevant somehow. What type of church was it, and is there anything about vaccinations that is contrary to the teachings of that church?
6: Yeah, so I was raised Pentecostal, which is, you know, a denomination within the evangelical Christian denominations. And there was nothing in the church's doctrine in and of itself that was against vaccination. My mom was one of a few people in the church who were also against vaccination, but it wasn't something that was, you know, preached from the pulpit in any way.
5: Okay. So you grew up till like age 22 or 23 with zero vaccinations.
6: Correct.
5: Is that a rare thing in your age group?
6: At the time, it was pretty rare. I think that there are more, you know, examples now. I've found a few people in my life since then, kind of because I've been sharing my story, who have had similar upbringings to me. But growing up, I was the only person that I knew that wasn't vaccinated. Even in like the church that I grew up in, I was kind of that rare outlier who, when it came up, everyone else had mentioned being vaccinated and I wasn't.
5: So my friends out there, our guest is a person who can instruct us on why, but I don't want to use the word instruct. If you're a person who doesn't believe in vaccinations or find them to be dangerous, you don't want them, maybe you could ask a question of our guest here, because she came from a family just like you, but is now a person who does get vaccinated. She must have found something out. She must have learned something, and she does completely understand the position of a person who doesn't like vaccines, but she has this expertise to talk about it for real, which is nice because most people don't. So I do invite you to give us a call at 617-254-1030 and ask a question or maybe share your reluctance. Say, doctor, I'm reluctant. Here's why. Tell me why I'm wrong. But that's not what you do. You don't tell people they're wrong. You found that doesn't work. But you do have help for them. I don't want to call it help. But you have advice. You have something for them. And we'll get to that coming up on WBZ.
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5: 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We're here with an immunology expert, a vaccine expert who really understands folks with reservations about vaccines. I actually have a question about RSV vaccine. Remind me to ask that later on. I got conflicting advice from the doctor. And we have Gene and Everett. We will speak to Gene, and then we'll continue with your story, Doctor. Hi, Gene and Everett.
16: Hi, yes. Thank you so much for taking my call.
5: Of course.
16: Yes, I do have a question for the scientist. I'm sorry, I didn't catch your name.
5: Dr. Elizabeth Mernick.
16: Dr. Mernick. two things I wanted to mention. One was I have a friend who got the RSV shot, and he died the next day. It was a very strange event. That's all I can say about that.
5: What's
16: and
5: the
16: my
5: other thing?
16: My husband's, pardon me?
5: You said there were two things, right?
16: And, well, my husband's doctor also told him not to have the RSV shot. So I'm wondering about the RSV shot. But the other thing I wanted to know about is I'm concerned with this year's flu shot, it being, from what I heard, an mRNA type of shot. And I don't really care for the mRNA. So I was hoping that they do have a regular flu shot like they used to have also, where you have a choice, because I usually do get the flu shot, but I'm not a fan of the mRNA type of shot.
5: Gene, this is great. Really great you asked both of those questions.
16: Thank you.
5: And doctor, my question was the same as Gene's. I went to the doctor, or a doctor, and the doctor said, nah, hold off on that RSV shot. And then some other doctor said, yeah, get it. And I know it has to do with, and am I pronouncing it right, Guillain-Barre syndrome?
17: Yeah.
5: Okay. So there's some evidence that that the RSV vaccine resulted in increased Guillain-Barre, like 7 cases per million excess, which, you know, not many, but that's the thing I really don't want to get. It sounds awful. And that's also the case. You see that warning with some other vaccinations as well. You know, allay my fears, make me understand that I should not worry about that. And they say, well, the benefits outweigh the risk. Yeah, yeah. But in my mind, for some reason, this particular syndrome bothers me and makes me hesitate to get that RSV virus, especially since RSV is something that's abstract to me. I don't have this direct fear of it like I have of the side effect, the potential side effect. So help Gene and I out.
17: Yeah, that's a great question. And there was actually just a large evidence review published, I think it was yesterday. It was published, I think, on Wednesday, looking at, you know, all of the data that we have for influenza, flu, and RSV vaccines. And one of the things that they did look at was, you know, whether or not there was a potential risk with of developing GBS, which is Guillain-Barré syndrome. Yeah, there was one paper that suggested maybe there was a slight risk, and then there was some data that suggested that, you know, it might not be. And that's why, you know, there is that warning that the FDA did put in association with the RSV vaccine that said maybe it's a potential risk. But as, you know, one of the people you talked to said, overall the benefits of the vaccine do still outweigh the risks. Mm-hmm. That being said, right, the hard thing, and I think this is true for all vaccines when we think about them, is that oftentimes it feels like the safer or the easier decision is just to say no to the vaccine because that's what we're being asked to do in that moment. But we're not thinking about, you know, the fact that we don't have a say over whether or not we're exposed to these infectious diseases. We might just be going to the grocery store or going to the mall, right, and get exposed to this potential infectious disease that has a risk. So oftentimes, you know, saying no to a vaccine seems like the safer choice in the moment, but we're not necessarily thinking about the infectious disease. And in some cases, it's because for a long time, we haven't had to think about them. But now, because some vaccine rates are declining, we are still seeing now more cases of things like measles.
5: Yeah, that's a good point. Because the vaccines have beaten back measles, we don't think about measles and don't. It's not a clear and present danger to us, where if measles when it does come back and we see people getting sick, would be less an abstract and we'd be more likely to get the vaccine. That's a good point. By the way,
17: Can I answer Jean's question about the flu shot? Because I wanted to let you know that the normal types of the flu vaccine that we have are still available. People can get the mRNA one if they want and they're eligible. It's only available for certain ages. But the normal flu vaccines are also available. So you can go ahead and get that if that's what your provider recommends.
16: Okay, that's good. So I can ask for that one, not the I don't want the mRNA. Okay, that sounds good.
17: Because whatever one your clinician...
5: What is, can you tell me, what is that means mRNA and why there's a concern about it and why there need not be a concern?
17: Yeah, so most people's association with mRNA is because Pfizer and Moderna COVID vaccines are mRNA vaccines. So most people's first, you know, introduction to mRNA was through the rollout of the COVID-19 vaccine. But what most people don't realize is that in every single one of our cells, our body makes mRNA because it's a part of the process of how, you know, our cells function, our body operates. So mRNA is not something to be afraid of, but I understand that there are some people who would rather avoid, you know, an mRNA vaccine if they have an alternative option. So it's good to know that there are alternatives for people who want it.
16: But when they make the mRNA vaccine, where does that mRNA come from? I know you said our bodies make our own. Where are they getting the mRNA from originally to make these vaccines? Where's that coming from? Someone else's body?
17: No. So all vaccines, no matter what kind of vaccine it is training your body to recognize an infection. So I like to think about it like I like to run marathons, but I wouldn't run a marathon without training for it because I probably wouldn't finish. I probably would get hurt and it would be a very miserable experience. And vaccines are a way to train your immune system so that it learns to recognize whatever potential pathogen it might be exposed to. And the way that it does that, every vaccine introduces your body to a small piece of what's already in that pathogen. So the mRNA that is in, you know, the COVID-19 vaccines is a tiny little piece of the mRNA that you would be exposed to if you also got infected with COVID-19. But instead of being infected with the whole virus, you're just getting that tiny little piece so that your immune system can learn to recognize it and then be better prepared if you do become infected with COVID-19 or the flu or something else in the future.
16: And whereas the original flu shot doesn't have mRNA, what does it use?
17: So it takes a small piece of the flu virus, a small piece of the flu protein, and uses that instead.
16: But it's a different kind than the mRNA kind.
17: Yeah, it's a different kind.
5: So let me see if we understand. The standard one uses protein to make the body think there's a disease, and the mRNA uses a little chunk of this single-stranded molecule, which is kind of a messenger, use a little piece of that to make the body, a little piece of the mRNA from the disease introduced into the body, and the body then thinks that's the disease. Why is it better? Why did they make the change?
17: In terms of the flu vaccine?
5: Any vaccine. Why do the mRNA? They must have done it because there was something better about it.
17: So it's a really great technology because it can be quickly adapted. So one of the hard parts, right, about being in, you know, making vaccines or trying to respond to new pathogens that come up is that it takes time. And the nice thing about the mRNA technology is that it can easily, you can kind of just, it's like a puzzle piece where you can just slide in different mRNAs. It could be for a piece of the spike protein or a piece of the flu virus. And it's much more easy to make new versions of the vaccines as needed, which in, you know, in a pandemic or in an emergency or in other types of situations is really great to have.
5: Uh-huh. What do people fear? What do they visualize when they think of RNA that makes them want to stay away from it?
17: I think it's just that a lot of people don't know what that means. And I think anytime you're potentially, you know, hearing something where you don't understand it, it can be concerning. I think we all kind of have that reaction of we want to make the best decision we can to protect ourselves and our family and the people we love. And when we don't fully understand something, I think there's always a little bit of initial hesitation because you want to make sure you're making the best decision that you can.
5: Well, the first person. Go ahead, Jean.
16: But I'm sorry, I agree. But for me, it's because so much had come out about the COVID shot that, you know, people were hurt and died. Some people died from the COVID shot. Some people were injured from the COVID shot. Some people have long COVID. All this crazy stuff. Well, you never hear that about a flu shot, really, not much. So I feel safer staying away from mRNA because of that. because there were some real concerns with the COVID shot. People had some side effects, and some people died from the shot. Some men had this hot thing that young people died from, all kinds of things.
5: I hear the same stories, doctor. What do you tell

0: So what can you tell Gene about this?
1: It did happen to people. So I'm staying away from the mRNA myself.
0: All right. Thank you, Gene. Appreciate it. What can you tell people, doctor, who have similar concerns about, they've heard stories about people dying right after or developing a heart issue. You know, they're not substantiated, but, you know, they do resonate.
2: Yeah, and I think, you know, the first thing I always say to people, and I say this, you know, to Jean too, if she's still listening, is that I'm sorry for, you know, the person that you love that had that complication or died or whatever that outcome was, because regardless of what caused it, that's a hard thing to have to deal with. And oftentimes I feel like people feel dismissed because the immediate reaction of a lot of scientists and medical providers is to say, oh no, the vaccine didn't do it. But then that person is like, well, my loved one died, and I feel like you're saying that that wasn't real and that pain isn't real, right? And I think two things can be true, right? We know that there is a risk of myocarditis that we saw in young men who were getting the mRNA vaccine with the first, you know, doses that they had. And our safety systems worked to detect it. And that's one thing I like to remind people of, is that we have systems in place to help us identify potential safety concerns with vaccines or other medications. And in the case of myocarditis, our safety system worked. It flagged that there could be a potential risk associated with it. And then, you know, the government agencies did what they were supposed to do by warning people about that concern, by making sure people were aware of that. But when we look at things like deaths, and if they're associated with COVID-19 vaccines, a lot of countries and a lot of people have looked and they haven't found higher rates of, you know, deaths being associated with COVID-19 vaccines. And I think the hard thing is that we have kind of this most recent experience effect where if you do something, like I did this the other day, right, is like I took a new brand of a medication and then the next day I had a headache and I was like, oh, did that new medication cause it? In reality, my headache could have been caused because, you know, I didn't drink enough water the day before, but oftentimes we're trying to find an association, and that's why we have to also look at what population data that we have, because we can't always rely on just individual data points. We have to look at what we have, that whole body of data that we have from a population.
0: What is it about the mRNA that in a few cases does cause the myocarditis? What is the action? What happens?
2: Yeah, they're still kind of looking into that. So I'm not the best person to answer that specific question. But what I do know is that we've actually seen that risk seems to decline now that a lot of people have already had, you know, exposure to COVID-19 and prior vaccination, that risk seems to have largely gone away.
0: Good. We have Bill and Mary coming up to ask you some questions or make an observation. Really appreciate you're a wonderful guest, and we'll continue with Dr. Marnik after this on WBZ.
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11: I'm Madison Rogers with a quick check of the stories trending right now on WBZ News Radio 1030. The Lindsay Clancy murder trial has come to an end, but not to a verdict. The judge declaring a mistrial despite a last-ditch plea to the state's highest court by Clancy's attorney looking to get a holdout juror removed. As the decision on whether there will be a retrial falls to prosecutors, Plymouth DA Tim Cruz spoke to reporters.
12: The facts are Lindsay Clancy killed her three children, and the evidence suggested to us that she was in control of her actions when she committed those homicides.
11: Clancy attorney Kevin Reddington spoke to reporters at length, telling them the DA knows he doesn't have a case. He also expressed doubt that an impartial jury could be found at this point. More than 1,000 workers at the Encore Boston Harbor have hit the picket line today.
13: We say we want reasonable job security, and we're not getting anywhere.
11: The casino says it's negotiating in good faith. I'm Madison Rogers.
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0: Who is an expert in immunology, and she also understands people who are reluctant to get vaccines because she is from such a family. And we'd love to have you interact and maybe ask a question or make an observation. Excuse me. And if you're ready, Doctor, we'll talk to Marianne in Rhode Island. Hi, Marianne.
14: Hey, hi. Thank you for taking my call. I'm a registered nurse, and I've been a nurse for over 30 years, and I am or was pro-vaccine. But as the vaccines have changed themselves, and we are a country that has the highest rate of autism in the world. Honestly, when you're looking at the research and the numbers, I look at when they changed the DTP. Again, I was a nurse for over 30 years.
0: What's
14: so
0: that? Oh, what's that? DTT. What is that?
14: Oh, the DTP. It's like
0: diphtheria.
14: They give them to little kids. Yeah. Diphtheria, tetanus, and pertussis.
0: Okay.
14: And I remember my son John was one of the first ones to get the DTAP, the acellular, and he had a reaction. And when he had that reaction of lethargy, and it was almost like Guillain-Barré for a little kid, the doctor then started doing half doses. After that, my next child, I did the half doses, no more reactions. But when it comes to the mRNA, I came out of retirement, worked COVID. I did get the vaccine. My son got the vaccine, and he did develop a condition. He was one of the few in the United States originally to be diagnosed with cutaneous T-cell lymphoma. And in the end, It was a woman in Japan who had a similar condition. She was flown to MD Anderson and she was cured. My son's wasn't diagnosed until he was already stage 4A. He had cutaneous T-cell lymphoma, follicular lymphoma, mycosis, fungioid, and the only thing that saved his life was a stem cell transplant because he was going into large cell transformation. He has probably 5 years left, and it was in August of 2024 that Pfizer put out the disclosure to healthcare providers that you need to weigh the risks versus benefits. And they suggested that, or they advised that anybody with any familial history, no matter how far removed, and that's a quote, to look at the risk versus the benefit of getting the COVID vaccine shot, because it could amplify the non-Hodgkin's lymphoma DNA that you carry if a family member ever had it. And when they started looking at that with my son, we found out that my husband's half-sister had non-Hodgkin's lymphoma. And, you know, I will attribute that. It was unbelievable. If you could have seen my son, and actually it's on the internet, JP's Fight for a Cure, DKMS was the company that found his match in Poland, the stem cell match. But they wrote a small blurb on it, and you as a physician might understand or know that this is a very, it sort of looks like leprosy. Almost the tumors grow outside through the follicles and they join together. And 90% of his body was covered. So I myself am not an mRNA fan anymore. Mark Dennison is rich, even though he wasn't the first person to come up with mRNA. I think Weissman was. I think it was him in the 80s or 90s. So it's been around. mRNA has been around. I just don't trust mRNA vaccines. And I know my youngest daughter had her first child. She's totally against vaccines. And I said, there's nothing wrong with these vaccines. As long as you get them from these manufacturers, where it's manufactured in the United States, you know, I said, could we have safeguards in place? And she said, I'm not doing it. And that was it. So even as a nurse, I am pro-vaccine. But I am not pro mRNA. I did get the RSV vaccine. It's my job now to stay vaccinated. When I went and I do get a flu shot every year. But when I go, I say, you know, what country is it manufactured in? That's the first question. And I will not have a combo shot. So I guess, you know, I can attribute it to old age that I'm getting a little more particular, but I think more of it's science-based. I am not an mRNA fan.
0: Thank you very much. That's that's a compelling story.
14: I mean, if you can convince me why I should get one, I might, because I did. But even with the COVID vaccine, I will get the COVID vaccine that is not mRNA. I can't think of the name of it.
15: Novavax?
14: I remember right.
15: The Novavax.
14: I will get that one. I can tell you that I was very disappointed because I held off as long as I could not getting the mRNA because I wanted the Novavax because I trust GlaxoSmithKline. I trust the fact that people wonder, like, how did they come up with this vaccine so fast? I don't think anyone realizes that they were working on reverse actually, it was Mark Dennison had a symposium in Washington, D.C. in 2010. So when they came out with SARS-2, right, and they said they called it COVID-19, I thought it was the 19th transcription because when they started, when at that symposium in Washington, D.C., they actually got the approval for the drug company to work out of China at the Wuhan, not the Wuhan plant, the one in Shanghai, and then it moved to Wuhan. So when this first came out, and I started tracking it in December because it was actually at the nail salon. Oh, doctor, I went to the nail salon. Everybody knows I'm such a witch. If you have a cold or the flu, stay away from me. I can just reschedule. And he had a mask on. I said, are you sick? How did? And he goes, no, it's coming to America. And he explained what was going on. So I immediately went to the Global Health and started tracking it out of China, like tracking the information, the data coming out of Vietnam and out of China. And I said to him, in my head, I was thinking, oh, my God, he did it, the 19th transcription. Because, you know, 10 years before, he was on, you know, STARS reversed MR.
0: Hold on there, Marianne. You know, your story is very compelling. I'm going to break, but I'm going to keep you, if that's okay. Your story is
14: okay,
0: Marianne, hold on.
14: I'm so sorry.
0: Don't go away. I want to keep you.
14: All right.
0: But your story is so compelling. Now, you're giving me second thoughts about mRNA. I'm hoping that our guest, Dr. Marnik, can help me now that you've put this doubt in me, because your story is so compelling. So you said perhaps the doctor can convince you. This is what she does. Maybe she can
14: can
0: help you. And now that I've heard your story, help me. Right after this on WBZ.
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0: All right, it's Bradley J for Dan, and we are

0: us out and make us, you know, now I'm all afraid of mRNA.
1: Yeah. So one correction I just wanted to make is that I'm not a medical doctor. I'm a scientist. I just want to make sure everyone knows that.
0: Okay.
1: So first I want to say that, you know, I'm sorry for all of those things that you and your son have gone through, because that's a lot. And I'm glad that he's doing better, because it sounds like he's doing okay at the moment. Is that true?
0: Hold on. Let me bring her back.
1: That's okay.
0: Go ahead.
2: Oh.
0: Is that true?
2: He had the stem cell transplant, and I'm going to tell you, he is cancer-free. I mean,
1: it's
2: a 5 to 10 year limit for his life.
0: Okay.
2: He's only 42, but he's cancer-free.
0: All right, so make us feel better.
1: Yeah, so I think, one thing I want to mention around all of this, right, is that stories like this are scary and they're real, right? Like, I don't doubt that what, you know, we just heard is a true experience. But we also, this is where I kind of mentioned before, right, is we have to, we look at individual data points, but then we also have to look at population level data. And that doesn't mean that there aren't, you know, rare risks that potentially we're missing. But when we look at population level data, the data doesn't suggest that there is an association between mRNA vaccines and cancer. But again, you know, there's always potential rare risks that we're potentially missing. But overall, the data that we have shows that the benefits of these vaccines outweigh their risks.
0: What what about the warning that Marianne quoted, saying that if you have any sort of history of X disease, that should never take it?
2: It wasn't never take it. It was weigh the risk versus benefit. Moderna was sued by the woman in Japan, and she won. And they brought her to MD Anderson, and she was only stage 3 at the time. And it took a year before Pfizer had to include it in an adverse reaction. Now,
0: okay, I need to continue with Dr. Marnik here.
1: Yes. So, I mean, when I look at the studies that we have on the population level, we don't see those associations. I don't know the legality of the exact court case that happened there. And if she wants to send me emails, I can, you know, talk to her over email and look at the documents that she has and see that there. But what I will say is I understand why people have concerns, because this is, you know, a relatively new technology in the minds of people. And this is why my goal is not to, you said to convince her, right? My goal is not to convince her. My goal is not to convince either one of you, right? My goal in having conversations with people is to have a conversation and to present the data and the information that we do have, so that people can make the best informed decisions that they can with the information that they have. As somebody who, you know, I vaccinate myself for COVID-19, I vaccinate my kids for COVID-19, I trust that the information that I've, you know, looked at, the data that I've read, the scientists that I've talked to, I trust that the benefits do outweigh those risks. But I want everyone to be able to make, you know, the best decision they can for themselves and their family based on the best available evidence that we have. I understand that some people might not make the same decision that I do. What I don't want people to do is to make decisions based on false information or information that's potentially missing, you know, context.
0: Okay. Marianne, thank you. That's really great. I really appreciate you.
2: Oh, thank you so much for taking my call, and thanks, Doc. Bye.
0: Okay.
2: Yeah.
0: A great call. You know, Bill in Norfolk has been waiting for so long. So is John. Hopefully we can do 2 really quick calls so they didn't wait in vain. Bill in Norfolk, hi.
3: Hey, Bradley. So I'm going to scare you again on this. Okay,
0: give me the concise version.
3: So real quick, man, I'm 71, had vaccines my whole life, did all the COVID vaccines. You know, I probably did 5 or 6. You know, when they tell you to go and get another one, I did. So I did one in 1 week, and it was about 4 or 5 days later. I wasn't feeling good. Drove myself to the ER at Newton Wellesley Hospital, and they diagnosed me with a heart attack. They don't have a cath lab there, so they sent me over to MGH. They did a catheter on me, and I had 3% blockage, so it wasn't a heart attack.
0: So, right.
3: I ended up with...
0: So that happens over time.

0: I ended up with pericarditis and 5 days in ICU at Mass General Hospital.
1: Okay, so let me put you on hold for a second because we have a limited time. I noticed that there's no definite cause and effect there. I mean, it could be coincidental, correct?
2: Yeah, but we do, right? We do have the risk of myocarditis was flagged as a potential risk, mm-hmm. right, with COVID-19 vaccines. Okay. So that is one that our safety systems did, you know, detect, and that's one of those things that people consider when they decide whether or not to get the COVID-19 vaccine.
1: So that's a story that I hear more than I'd like to, Bill. I really appreciate it adding that information. And now we quickly go to John in Boston. John, hello. What's your story is in a concise way?
3: Thanks, Bradley. I just had a quick question. A couple points. Dr. Fauci said in October 2019 that it takes 10 years for a vaccine to be proven safe. He said at the Milken Institute in October 2019, anyone can look it up. The title is Universal Vaccines. He also told pregnant women the vaccines were safe. And yet we just recently learned in his diaries he was expressing his concern that they weren't safe for women, especially if they were pregnant in their first trimester. And then under the whistleblower law, Senator Rob Johnson had three doctors in the military who vaccinated young, healthy soldiers. There was a 1,000% increase in neurological disorders. They went from 82,000 to 863,000. Myocarditis increased by 269%.
1: Okay. I understand the gist of what you're saying. I only have 30 seconds, and I need to
3: How do you trust the science? These are the doctors themselves saying that.
1: Okay. Got 30 seconds to answer that, and let me thank you profusely for coming on.
2: Yeah, so the claims that he mentioned about Fauci were spreading on the news, but when you look at the actual dates and the actual context around it, what we saw was a conversation among scientists wondering about, you know, what evidence we needed. And at that time that he had that conversation, COVID-19 vaccines weren't recommended in
1: pregnancy. Thank you so much. We need more time. I hope you'll come back.
2: Yeah, but when the recommendation was made, we then had better data.
1: All right. Thank you so much, Dr. Marnik. Please come back and we'll have more time. It's WBZ.
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15: 70 degrees in Boston at 11 o'clock. Good evening, I'm Al Griffith, and here's what's happening. Just 2 months after the high-profile Karen Reed murder case ended in a hung jury during her first trial, another similar result, this time the judge in the Lindsey Clancy murder trial declaring a mistrial today. This comes after the jury telling Judge William Sullivan that it was unable, again, to reach a unanimous verdict. Apparently, after one jury member has been holding out, The jury this week was repeatedly sent back to try and reach a verdict, but it was unable to do so. Unlike the Reed case that was retried, resulting in a not guilty verdict, it's not clear what's next for Clancy. Now, she admitted to killing her three children by strangulation back in January 2023, then trying to kill herself, and she's been using the insanity defense, claiming she's not criminally responsible for the killings. The prosecution, though, claims the murders were premeditated. It's now up to the prosecution to decide whether to bring the case to a second trial. Tesla facing a new investigation into its autonomous robo-taxi vehicle. Here's ABC's Mike Dubusky.
16: The National Highway Traffic Safety Administration says it's investigating Tesla's new robo-taxi called the CyberCab. NHTSA says it wants to look at how Tesla certified the self-driving vehicles, which don't come with a steering wheel or pedals. This week, Tesla announced it's planning to roll out 1,000 CyberCabs in Austin, Texas, joining a fleet of existing autonomous Tesla vehicles, which have been offering rides there with traditional driver controls. CEO Elon Musk says full autonomy is crucial to the future of Tesla. Mike Dubusky, ABC News.
15: About 1,300 employees are on strike at Encore Boston Harbor over a contract stalemate with Las Vegas-based Wynn Resorts. Now, their contract expired Monday night, and they walked off the job at the Everett Casino this morning. Unite Here Local 26 and Teamsters Local 25 saying that their members want higher wages without an increase in health care benefit costs and job security. The company has said it wants a financially realistic agreement. Management says the casino plans to remain open during the strike. People have been traveling hours to visit one farm in Framingham this summer.
17: At Eastleigh Farm, walk past the ice cream stand, past the goats and the ducks, and you're staring down a cow safari. Brendan Steffen is the grateful co-owner of the farm. He moved back to Massachusetts from California to help out his dad with the cow safari and build up the agricultural tourism. And thanks to several viral videos, this low-key cow safari has taken on a whole new life.
18: So then we added four, then five, then six first-come, first-serve rides every single day. And those now sell out. We open at 12. All the tickets go on sale. Today we sold all six of those rides out in 23 minutes.
17: The safari tours guests through the cow pasture where the cows get to stick their faces in so we can give them bread.
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17: In Framingham, Emma Friedman, WBZ Boston's News Radio.
15: 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Traffic on the threes with Jack Hart.
19: Well, thank you, Al. I've got some trouble right now. Route 93 heading northbound just as you're coming out of the city as you head up towards Sullivan Square. It's a crash. It's just after the ramp that takes you over to the Tobin Bridge northbound and starting to back up traffic. Well, starting to back it up towards the Tip O'Neill Tunnel. We're going to keep you updated on that, but right now it's kind of crummy. If you can avoid that area, it might be well. Tobin Bridge otherwise looks good northbound and southbound traffic wise. That is Sumner and Callahan Tunnel so far quiet. Ted Williams Tunnel looks good. Braintree to Boston on the expressway fine and dandy, and Sturbridge into downtown on the Mass Pike, things look good. Down to the south, up to the north, no major issues. I'm Jack Hark, WBZ Traffic in the Threes.
15: Now the four-day WBZ AccuWeather forecast with Brian Thompson.
20: The sky will be partly cloudy as we head through tonight, a low of 64. A little bit cooler heading into tomorrow with times of sun and clouds. There might be a shower in a few spots, but the vast majority of the time tomorrow is going to be rain-free, a high of 72. Turning out mainly clear for tomorrow night, low near 60. It will drop into the 50s in the suburbs. And a beautiful day on Sunday with sunshine and lower humidity. High temperatures will be close to 70. Does look warmer on Labor Day Monday, but a lot of sunshine. It's going to be a very nice day once again as the humidity stays low. Monday's high, 70. I'm AccuWeather meteorologist Brian Thompson, WBZ, Boston's News Radio.
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1: Red Sox winning their second in a row. Ranger Suarez was on tonight. Final score, 1-0. WBZ News Time is 11:06. Back now to Nightside with Dan Ray. And in for Dan tonight is Bradley J. I'm Al Griffith.
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3: All right, my friends. Now this is the 20th hour. Traditionally a lighter hour. And we will not break with tradition. So it's open lines. Easy going. The smallest little story you have is fine. I even have one. I'll give you an example of what kind of minutia can be fun. We can talk about. Actually, I have a whole list of stuff. I'm going to tell you the story of how I had meatloaf with meatloaf. I'll tell you why I can't stand my dental insurance. Have you had any experience with dental insurance? I'll tell you the story of the person. I bought something and there was some change and the person selling it just didn't even offer me the change. I'll tell you why I'm a double hater. And I think that ballots, for voting, I don't think they should use voting machines. I think every ballot should be paper ballot, counted by people. And, of course, I'd love to hear your story. What should I do first? Oh, I want to also tell you, every once in a while, I'm going to tell you about a song that comes with a story. Meaning, in your life, usually when you hear a song, it'll remind you, at least with me, there are a lot of songs, when I hear them, it reminds me of an incident in my life. And a lot of those incidents are kind of interesting. Like the time I was over my friend's house, they invited me for dinner, and I was trying to eat a pork chop, and it slid across, flew off the plate, and slid off across the table into a salt shaker. That was embarrassing. That reminds me of a particular song. Reminds me of that incident every time. Oh, look at all the folks calling up. That's nice. Quickly, the story of how I happen to have meatloaf with meatloaf. You know, the guy Meatloaf. The band, Meatloaf. I don't know his actual name, actually. That's not important. He's Meatloaf. All right. So, one time, as his career was winding down, Meatloaf played, I believe, the Faneuil Hall Rotunda. And I was assigned, or had the opportunity to be the MC for that event. And sometimes when you're doing that kind of thing, you get to hang around with the band ahead of time. And they were going to go over the Blue Diner over by South Station. I don't think it's there anymore. And, you know, it's a diner. And you know what they have there? They have meatloaf. And this wasn't planned or anything. And I don't even think Meatloaf said anything about it. And I didn't get it because it was meatloaf. And only it kind of occurred to me after that I had meatloaf with meatloaf, but I went to this diner, and I like meatloaf. And so I got it, gravy and everything, and then realized after, whoa, I just had meatloaf with meatloaf. So that's my story, and I'm sticking to that. Let's talk to Rick in New Hampshire, see what's up. Open lines, my friends. 20th hour on Nightside. Bradley J. in for Dan. Dan will be back on Tuesday. Hi, Rick.
4: Hello. Hey, thank you for open lines. I'm learning. You're a good teacher. I'm learning to do all no names and all that. So you're talking about music. That's so great.
3: Okay, no names, no names.
4: Yeah, no names.
3: No other radio stations and clean and like and you got to have some sort of point. Some sort of like I'm calling to say a thing, and then you're done.
4: Yeah, cool. Hey, so my brother Tom lives in a house that there was a group called the Human Beings in the 60s. They sang the song Nobody But Me. They partied in that house, and then Joe Walsh was in the James Gang. He partied in the house my brother lives in.
3: Where was that?
4: Kent, Ohio.
3: Oh, really? You're from Ohio?
4: Yeah, there was a place called, I would have grown up by West High School, but my dad got a job in February of 62 in Northeast Ohio, so that's how we landed there. But we would always be in New Hampshire this time of the year on vacation.
3: Okay.
4: And usually they would be playing the Cleveland Guardians.
3: I'm going to ask you a question, and hopefully you can answer that question.
4: Oh, yeah, no coffee, by the way. I don't drink coffee. I don't get a whole lot of sleep. Go ahead.
3: Okay. I'm going to ask a question, and you can give me an answer. Like a focused answer. I know you live in a car. Are you sleeping in a car? How did that happen, and what's it like in the most concise way you can do it?
4: Cool. Yep. Thank you. My dad always said get to the point. So I wound up this way because the guy that bought the house I lived in on Green Street sold to a developer, and he jacked the rents $500 a month. So
3: okay,
4: I can't give you almost as much as I have, and I can't give you more than I get.
3: So
4: that's how I wound it up this way.
3: There's nowhere else you could go?
4: Well, I went to the winter shelter at the Coalition to End Homelessness, but that didn't work out real well.
3: You want to hear
4: it? I actually just sleep in my car.
3: You want to
4: I don't
3: know
4: live in it, but I sleep in it. What's that?
3: You're not going to believe this, but I used to live in Concord, New Hampshire, where you are now. And
4: that's what you said, and you worked at the hospital.
3: Hold on. And I lived at the Y. That was my first place away from home, $25 a week. I know it's more expensive now, and I don't even know if they allow people to live there. But
4: They don't allow people to live there anymore. Because I was a member there, and they threw me out. Not a big deal. This YMCA blows. But that same YMCA that you stayed at, my Uncle Don worked for the largest commercial roofer in New Hampshire, and they put the roof on that in 1966.
3: Excellent fact. Thank you very much. You did a great job this time. Thank you, Rick. Yep. Little known fact, the YMCA in Concord is right next to the fire station. And when the fire trucks leave, boy, it wakes you up. And by the way, remember I told you songs remind me and probably you of incidents and times in your life? The song associated with the YMCA in Concord, New Hampshire, where I lived when I went to operating room technician school, was Aerosmith's Dream On. Yes, I lived in this horrible green room with just a hot plate. And I didn't have anything to compare it to. It was normal. It didn't have a bathroom. It didn't have a fridge. There was a common bathroom and some sort of rec room with a terrible TV and some transient people hanging out there and smoking butts and little gold foil ashtrays. You know, you get that cheap table kind of thing. And that's where I lived. Who knew? Who knew any better? Then I have more stories about that, but I don't want to take every time. We're going to get to Eddie and Chelsea right after this break on WBZ.
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3: It's WBZ. I just told the story of how I used to live at the YMCA in Concord, New Hampshire, and it reminded me of the song Dream On. That kind of dates me, doesn't it? And I wanted to share one more thing. I used to think that Led Zeppelin's Whole Lotta Love was the greatest rock song. But recently, like 2 days ago, I'm in the shower and realized that maybe the greatest rock song ever is from local band Aerosmith. And it might be Dream On. What are your thoughts on that? I have Eddie in Chelsea now. Eddie, what's going on?
9: Mr. Bradley J., it was good that you had the doctor on. She seemed very knowledgeable and interesting.
3: Yes.
9: But I think you did her a bit of injustice because she didn't really get to tell her story.
3: I know.
9: Hear her transition.
3: I know. And I'll tell you, I called her after the show, after the hour, and said, you know what? I apologize that you didn't really get to tell your story. And I also didn't want her to think I'm an anti-vaxxer either, and I might have sounded a little like one because of the story that lady told gave me the fear a little bit. So, yeah, I get that. But you do what you can. You know, I had people with a story to tell, and I had to get to the caller's story is the most important thing. So she didn't get to tell her. She got to tell a lot of her story. The only part she didn't get to tell was how she, after her, growing up in a family that didn't vax, she went the other way and went and got all the vaccinations she could. But then when she became a mother, she started to understand the extreme nervousness one has when they're dealing with their children. It's one thing when you're thinking about yourself, but when you're thinking about your child, it's my understanding that it's a whole different ballgame, and you get much more cautious about what you're doing for a child. That's her story, but it would have been nice if she could have told that last part. But there were folks like yourself who wanted to share, and that took precedence.
9: I understand, and you calling her give me a whole level of respect for you that you did that and apologize for her getting to her story.
3: Oh, cool. I'm glad. I never have done that in all my talk radio career before. I just thought, she probably thinks I'm an anti-vaxxer, and I feel like I gave her the bums rush out of the show, but there was, 30 seconds left. And, that's one of the challenges of being a talk host. It's this finesse of timing and knowing when when one of you folks telling a story, when the point has been made and when you need to make room for someone else and to gracefully end the call. People think maybe the hardest thing in doing a talk show is to talk, but it's really the timing and the understanding of when the entertainment value has faded or when the value of a call has faded and it's time to move on and to do it gracefully and to intertwine that with the guest. That's the tricky part.
9: One thing I learned from the great David Brodnoid when I listened to him is he stopped being a talk show host when he had a person to host. He did let that person say their piece.
3: Right.
9: I know it's been a long time, but I do miss hearing that guy's voice.
3: Oh, yeah. Jeez. We all do. Eddie and Chelsea, thanks for your respectful and nice call. I hope to get to speak with you again. I should
9: say. Take care.
3: Thank you. I have to tell you that speaking with you does every day reinvigorate my optimism for people, particularly Americans. when I'm not speaking to you personally, and I just see people out there, I see them on the TV and the social media, I see the worst and think the worst because, of course, one would. Because, you know what you see. But then when I speak to you, I'm reminded that there are a lot of decent human beings, reasonable human beings. Everybody tonight and everybody all week is reasonable. Maybe it's because Dan cultivates and attracts a reasonable audience. That could be it. Maybe you are all more reasonable than the general gen pop. Maybe you're more reasonable than the general population. But I will tell you, it is a joy to interact with you, including especially folks like Eddie and Chelsea. It's open lines here. I already broke, right? I'm all set till the bottom of the hour, right? Yeah, okay. It all starts to blend together. Okay, this is something I've wanted to get to for a while. I'm a double hater, but I don't like the name. I don't like the phrase. There is a thing, a political group called double haters. And I can't figure out a better name. I even asked AI for a better name than double hater because it's the group I belong to. It's a bad name. It's a misleading name. I'm not really hating, but I'm not part of it. You'll see what I mean. Double hater is obviously a person that can't stand the extremes of both sides. Either side. That's me. I know I don't want to talk politics. I do want to let you know a little something about me. A lot of folks assume that due to my demeanor or my background, that I'm a super progressive guy. It ain't so. I'm a double hater. Can't stand the far right, can't stand the far left. And I'm just so saddened that I just see the extremes. And again, that's one of the reasons, like speaking with you makes me feel better about there being more people in the middle. Is there anybody else? No, actually, I don't want to invite political talk. I just wanted you to know this about me. Maybe you do have a better name for someone who doesn't like extremes on either side. Seem to be ruthless or ridiculous. And I don't know why it's happening that the extremes are becoming more extreme. I wonder if it's really true. I wonder if the algorithms and social media reward extremism and hide reasonableness. We know that the algorithms do reward the extreme, actually. And it's until that changes through either voluntarily or through some legislation, then our culture will continue to deteriorate. And you might say, you can't tell the social media how to operate their business. Yeah, you can. If you see that our country is declining because of the practices of the tech bros, you can do that. It was recently decided that a massive social media outlet knowingly continued to do things that were bad for kids, and they had to pay a huge fine. Need more of that. As I mentioned, it's open lines. Things that pop up, really small things during the week, I'll share with you. And if you want to just chat with me, that's great. You get one call a week, as I understand it, or that's the loose rule. And so if you don't call, you kind of lose that call. Here's a little dilemma. Oh, not a dilemma for me, but just a thing I wondered about. What would you do? I went to a convenience store and bought a Gatorade, the zero kind, because regular Gatorade has so much sugar. And I paid cash because they had a minimum to use a card, which is so ridiculous these days. So I paid cash, and there was a little bit of change. And actually, I'll tell you how little. 1 cent. It was $3.99. I gave him $4. And it was 1 cent. And the guy did not offer to give it back to me. Do I want the 1 cent? No, I don't. Do I want to be offered the 1 cent? Absolutely. Come on. Don't decide for me whether I want the 1 cent. Maybe I do. It's the principle of the thing. What about you? Would you, or do you think that I'm being ridiculous here? It's okay. I can take it. 617-254. Bradley J., you're being ridiculous. Or not. I mean, maybe I save the pennies into a big jar and give them to the homeless. I'm actually, here's another thing that I'm not virtue signaling here. I'm telling you the truth. I'm wondering if I'm overboard. And maybe this is normal or average. You can tell me if it's high or low or in between. If some homeless person asks me for money, I give them $5. I'll do that once a day. If the second homeless person asks for money, it's tough luck. Wrong place, wrong time. Is that a sound policy? Is that overboard or underboard? They say, give me a, you know, they're so thankful, mostly. And which brings me to the next on the street beg. What about the folks with the vests that you see on the street corner saying things to make you guilty? Like, hi, nice hat. Would you like to save a child today? They try to guilt you into stopping. And you know that there's a plea for money at the end of that. So I do not stop ever. Do you? Hi, would you like to do this wonderful thing today? And they phrase it so if you walk by, it makes you the bad guy or the bad woman or the bad anything, any gender. I find it intrusive and kind of reprehensible. You're trying to guilt me into giving you money. And here's the thing. I don't know how much of that money is going to make it to the children. How much do you have for operating costs? How much do you put in your pocket? I don't know. I guess they don't ask for cash, so probably they don't put any in their pocket. But how much is administrative costs? It's kind of abstract. My charity is direct. Here you go, person on the street. Here's $5. I even go to the bank and say, can I get a bunch of fives? It relieves me of guilt. I feel like it's a little bit generous, and they seem all thankful. You know, if they're genuinely on the street because of high rent or mental illness or even, I suppose, even laziness, I don't try to figure it out anymore. Unless it's a really young, healthy-looking person. Nah. But, you know, if there's, in general, other than being young and healthy looking or begging too hard, I'll give you $5. Is that the correct amount or not? And we'll talk to Linda in Weymouth. Hello, Linda.
10: Hi, this is Linda, the South Weymouth, Linda.
3: Oh, okay.
10: What I do is I used to work in Boston.
3: Yeah.
10: And I'd give them either a Burger King or a coupon for Burger King, you know, gift card. Or
3: like good.
10: Now, I'm on the South Shore. Sometimes I'll have gone shopping or something, and I'll have a little extra, and I'll see somebody on the street, and I'll just pass him a few items that he can use for, or he or she can use for a couple of days. Give him some food rather than cash.
3: Right. You know, we have a bad connection, Linda. I'm sorry, I can barely.
10: You do?
3: Yeah. Oh, there you go. You sound good now.
10: Get closer to the window.
3: Okay.
10: So I've given them either food or a gift card. And the gift card, usually it's about maybe $3, $4.
3: Okay, good. I mean, we're in the same ballpark.
10: I usually don't go around. I mean, it's on the South Shore. There's really not a whole lot of folks looking for your handouts.
3: Okay.
10: I've given some people a thing of sardines and applesauce and something from the deli.
3: Ooh, sardines.
10: Ooh. Hey, meet up with me. You get a good meal.
3: Linda in South Weymouth, it's a real Merry Christmas every day.

0: with you with the sardines and the applesauce.
1: That's good.
2: Yeah, I don't see them all the time because I'm not in those areas. I know where they often go, and but that's how I handle it.
0: All right. Thanks, Linda.
2: I got reprimanded for handing out cash. Whoops.
0: Did you? By whom?
2: Someone in my Bible study.
0: Who? What is
2: this? Because you never know where what they're going to use it for. And so I give them a gift card.
0: So what would be
2: bad? It's going to go.
0: What would be bad for them to use it for?
2: Drugs.
0: Okay.
2: You know, the bad kind of drugs?
0: Yes. Yeah, okay, good point. I appreciate that.
2: Okay, good day.
0: The good day, Linda in Weymouth. Yeah. Some people say they're worried they'll buy alcohol with it or buy beer. And if I were genuinely homeless, I would want a beer. So I don't mind if they buy a beer. Drugs, that's bad. Bad for everybody, bad for them, bad for society. I think right after this quick break, we'll talk to Brent in Maine. Can't wait to talk to Brent. It's open lines, very light. Any little thing you have a thought regarding. How about Aerosmith? I'm feeling like Aerosmith's Dream On is now the greatest rock song ever. Also, here's another little thing before the break. I'm walking up a hill in Boston. I see ice skates out at the bottom of the steps. It's summer. I'm trying to figure out, are these ice skates intended for people to take or not? Now, I didn't need ice skates, but if I was in the market for ice skates, would it have been proper to take the ice skates? Would I have been correct to think that if any ice skates on a sidewalk are free for the taking? This wasn't, you know, this wasn't the move in, move out Alston Christmas thing. This was just ice skates at the bottom of the steps. Were they free for taking or not? Here comes the break on WBZ.
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11: 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Labor Day holiday travelers are facing very heavy traffic on Massachusetts roads. MassDOT advising people to check traffic conditions before leaving, plan alternate routes if possible, and allow extra travel time. Those headed to Logan Airport are encouraged to download the Fly Logan app for travel information and consider taking public transportation to and from the airport. The judge in the Lindsey Clancy murder case has declared a mistrial. This development after the defense appealed the mistrial decision to a higher court and was denied. The jury yesterday telling the judge once again they were deadlocked, causing the judge to declare the mistrial. Lindsey Clancy has admitted to killing her children back in 2023. About 1,300 employees are on strike at Encore Boston Harbor. Management said the casino plans to remain open during the strike. I'm Al Griffith.
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0: Whoa, a little bit of a cough there. Excuse me. I'm going to have to take a sip of water, so I'm going to get Brent right on the phone here to do some talking. Hi, Brent.
12: Hello, how are you doing tonight?
0: Good.
12: Well, I'm going to say pretty much what the last woman said. I think... Cash can be used to get drugs or something they shouldn't get. I tend to give a Subway card. Subway makes good sandwiches.
0: Oh.
12: And I think there are people who do misuse cash given to them, and I'll tell you why. Most people, if I give a Subway card, they're appreciative. But I remember one guy, he has a Subway card. And, you know, he thanked me for it, but I could tell he really wanted cash. He didn't want a Subway card. My cousin was walking down the street one day. A guy asked him, could I have some money for a cup of coffee? My cousin said, I'm going for a cup of coffee myself. Come with me. I'll buy you a cup of coffee. He wasn't interested. So sometimes I think people want cash for the wrong reasons. So I think giving gift cards, you know, Subway or grocery card or whatever, might be a better way to go. In Manchester, where my sister lives, there's actually signs at intersections that say your generosity could lead to a fatality, and then they give them phone numbers if you want to make donations, where you can make donations to help homeless people. So that's what I called for.
0: Good. That was a good call. Thank you very much.
12: And then I have something else,
0: sure,
12: I want to bring,
0: sure,
12: up.
0: Cool, sure.
12: And this case, this reminds me of something rather strange. You just mentioned skates on the side of the road.
0: Yeah.
12: This time of year when it's not winter. I was in Boston, and I saw a pumpkin smashed in the middle of the street, which you oftentimes see in October.
0: Mm-hmm.
12: But this was in May. Where does someone get a pumpkin in May?
0: Whoa, that is weird. That's sure weird. I wonder how that happened.
12: That was weird. Yeah. I've seen that before. And at first, I just kind of blew it off. And then this is May. What's a pumpkin doing in the middle of the street in May?
0: That's related to something I saw once, and I don't understand it. I saw somebody throw out a Christmas tree in, like, you know, the beginning of June. How does that happen? Somebody had a Christmas tree in the house for all those months? What kind of life is that? What's going on there? That's crazy.
12: Oh, I will tell you a good story about a Christmas tree.
0: All right.
12: I think your audience will appreciate this.
0: Okay.
12: This makes an excellent April Fool joke.
0: Uh-oh.
12: I had a glass door in my house. I took my Christmas tree out to throw it away. Came back. Looked at my glass door. Oh, Jesus, a crack. How did I get a crack in my glass door? I found out that when I went out, a piece of tinsel from the tree stuck to the glass door, and it looked just like a crack.
0: Ow.
12: So I do that as an April Fool joke on people on April Fool's Day. Put a piece of tinsel in a window, and it looks just like a crack. So if someone wants to pull a good prank on someone, put tinsel in a window.
0: That's a good one. That's good to know. Thanks, Brent. Great job. Appreciate it. Take care.
12: All right. Have a good evening.
0: You too. We're going to go to Melinda and Quincy, but I do need to say this because I promised I would say it. It's very, very important. I want to say it first. Yesterday, we had a cybersecurity expert on, talked about how important cybersecurity is. And like most of you, I had been slack. But due to that focus on that show and that topic, I was reminded about how important it was. So I looked at Google, and I wanted to secure my Google account. So I really changed the password, and I thought, wait, if somebody got my password and they were in, even if I change my password, they can stay in, and I think. And then I checked, and it, in fact, is true. There is no automatic logout. So if they don't log out, they can stay in your Google account and do dirty tricks in perpetuity, even though you change the password. So what do you do? Well, I did research. There is something you can do. What you do is you search to see which devices are, you can look and see which devices are logged in to your Google account. You go to security and sign in. You can Google how to do this. And you can see, it shows you all the devices logged into your Google account. You go to Google security and sign in, your Google account. Not Gmail, but Google. And there are a bunch. It shows you which ones are signed out, which ones were on, and if it's signed out or still on. And I found one that I didn't know about that was from March 31st. And I don't remember if it was still signed in or not, but you can sign out. That way, if there's a malpracticer out there, a bad person trying to do you dirty online, if they're logged in, you log them out and they can't log back in because you've changed the password. That's super valuable to know. Check your Google if you use Gmail to see if there's some parasite skulking around in your Google and log out of everything. Everything. There's one other detail. There's more to it than that. If you have links, if you have things linked to your Google account, apps linked to your Google account, I don't really know how that happens. They do. You can check and see which apps you're linked to. And I think related to that is which apps you've opened, you've used Google to open, or something like that. Those people can get into your, I was told that on doing my research, I learned that people can access your Google account through those linked apps. So who knows how many apps are linked, right? You can look and you can unlink them. You got to do that. You don't have to do it. I did it and I feel much better. And also, I think it's also a vulnerability if you have these things that logged in with Google. I think that somehow attaches you to these apps, and it's possible that persons can get in that way. It was recommended to me to unlink and detach all of those things. It'll only take you, now that I've told you how to do it, a little while to do, maybe 10 minutes, 15 minutes to figure it out, maybe less. But, maybe you're just watching TV, a dumb show, doing nothing. You could do that. And now that I've done that with Google, I kind of want to do it with every app. But I have a big fear. And here's another thing, the password manager. You need a long password, too long to remember. You don't want to store it on the computer itself where people can get it. It's too long for you to look at and type in every time. What do you do? Lots of people do third-party password protector apps, so you can easily access all your passwords, copy and paste them into an app. All your passwords, you can copy and paste the passwords into the app rather than hunt and peck and type a 20-character password in every time. But my fear now is, and this happens, I'll search one password app and I'll get the password app, but it will be a fake site. And what if it is a fake site and I'm typing all my passwords into a fake site, so some bad actor has every password? I'm so paranoid. And to make it worse, more and more people are making you do stuff online. We just heard a story about airport, right? App this, app that. And for me, every app that you're forced to use is another vulnerability. And more and more I get it. Some old folks that just tell me, oh, I'm not using a computer. I used to laugh. I don't laugh any longer. I'm starting to think, whoa, yeah, you... At first, I thought you all were clueless, but now I think maybe you were the smart ones after all. Melinda, you're on right after this break on WBZ.
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0: You know, Rob Brooks told me about the Hall Pass. I did not know about the Hall Pass.

Usually I'm in bed by now, I guess. But the Hall Pass on Nightside is where Dan Ray, as I understand it, allows you to call in even if you've already had your one call per week. Do I have that right? It's like a bonus, a free Hall Pass. Only in this 20th hour, which is where we are here. There's only 10 minutes of the 20th hour. So I learned about that a little late, but put that in your... You already know that, but now I know that. And so I'll remind you of that. And Rob will remind me, too.

0: way, thank you so much, as always, Rob Brooks. You make it easy. Now we go to Melinda in Quincy. And Melinda, what is going on with you?
1: Hi, Bradley.
0: Hi.
1: I didn't know. Were you on all week?
0: No. Just yesterday, yesterday, today, and then on Monday, coming up.
1: Oh, okay. Because I didn't know. Let's see. This is very light, because you said something about light. And I've got something, though, but it bugs me, even though it's a small thing. Mm-hmm. I've got a product that I love that is potato chips. It's. Can you say the name? Because you said Gatorade, so.
0: I think you can. Go ahead.
1: Kind of important. Okay, Lay's potato chips, mm-hmm. changed the bags they have them in. You know, in other words, they changed the whole design and mm-hmm. even the bag itself, I think.
0: Yeah.
1: Okay, so it drives me crazy because ever since I've been buying them, the small bag, everything cuts, they're cutting down everything now, so it's even smaller, sort of, mm-hmm. and it's narrow. So when you buy a small bag of Lay's chips now, the chips are even smaller inside. You don't get like a big, nice, light chip. You get these littler ones, and they break easy. So now I buy the bigger bag, which I used to buy both, but I buy the bigger bag so that I can get the bigger, light, crisp chip. But every time I pick them up, I'm like, Don, these aren't what they're not as good just because of the packaging. And you want to so badly be able to call the company or call somebody and say, you know, this was a bad move. You ruined them.
0: So part of the enjoyment, it's not just the taste, it's the smell and the visual.
1: Yes.
0: Okay.
1: Yes.
0: Go ahead.
1: No, it's just not that they're not the same, and I can't say anything to me. Like, I feel like I can't do anything, and I'm sure there's other people that are like, geez, these aren't as good as they were. I mean, they're good.
0: They're the same, aren't they? It's just a different package.
1: No, they're definitely, no, the small bag now is a whole different feel of paper-like. It's
0: but
1: like
0: is the
1: paper,
0: chip itself the same, tasting the same?
1: Not as quite as like light, not as crisp, not as good.
0: Interesting. I wonder if you could tell the difference in a blind chip tasting test.
1: I think I would. Yeah.
0: That's interesting.
1: I'm not
0: because,
1: a big food
0: look,
1: nut.
0: Let's say Coca-Cola. Part of the enjoyment and your anticipation is that red can. And if it were blue, it would taste different, right?
1: You know, that could be a psychological thing, and I'm not a shrink. I mean, some people might think that, but I'm a Pepsi. I don't really drink soda anymore, but it would be Pepsi. But I think Pepsi has a very distinct taste. But if it was Coke in a different glass, I don't know.
0: What's the difference between, you know, other people have preferences between those two? I can't even notice the difference. What's the difference?
1: You really? Pepsi, to me, has literally more pep. It's more tasty. It's like if you have a... I keep thinking I'd stop before I say the name, but Budweiser beer to me is dull.
0: No, I love Budweiser. Let's not talk about brand names anymore.
1: Yeah, okay, we won't do it. All right, so I like others, but yeah. Anyways, I just don't think that if someone blindfolded me, I would say this is a little off.
0: But I will. Let me say this regarding what you're saying, and I experienced something similar.
1: Mm-hmm.
0: I grew up drinking beer. In cans that kind of look beery, or in bottles that look... So now when they craft beers with orange and bright blue cans, it doesn't feel like beer to me. It feels like monster drinks or something.
1: Yeah.
0: And I'm not attracted to that. I want something that looks Bavarian and
1: traditional.
0: And hopsy and barley-y and beery. You know?
1: Yep.
0: Yeah. Like that.
1: I see what you're saying there. Nice. Yep.
0: Okay, what about if Guinness changed from that can to something orange? That would be just.
1: It's funny how your mind plays with things.
0: Yeah.
1: You know, I mean, I agree that certain things. I just don't want to keep beating it dead. I just feel like this chip thing is driving me nuts because
0: if that's your worst problem.
1: It sounds so unimportant.
0: If
1: not
0: that's
1: what
0: your
1: I
0: worst problem,
1: about.
0: You're doing pretty well. Okay, I'm glad you brought that up because it brings me to a related story, and here's how it's related.
1: Mm-hmm.
0: It's you were saying how all our senses affect how we enjoy some food or something like that.

0: It's the smell, it's the taste, and it's the way it looks.
1: Mm-hmm.
0: Okay. So today I ate a hot dog without eating it, kind of. I came out of the T station here on the way to work, and there's a hot dog kiosk thing where they sell hot dogs and nuts and stuff. And for weeks I've been dreaming of having one, but I don't because I know they're not healthy.
1: Yeah.
0: But today I thought maybe I'll have one. You know what I did? I said, I'm just going to go over there and smell them. And that's going to be pleasurable. That's going to be like half as good, half as pleasurable as eating the hot dog. And you know what? It was. I went over there. I looked at them. I said, wow, they look so good. That was enjoyable. And then
1: like movie popcorn or something.
0: And then I stood there and just enjoyed the smell. Oh, my God, they smell so good. As it turns out, that's like I had half of the pleasure I would have had if I'd actually eaten the hot dog.
1: Why didn't you get it?
0: Because it's... Because I know what's inside them. I try to eat healthily. If I have one hot dog, next time I'll have another one and it'll be all over.
1: Okay.
0: So I
1: can do that.
0: So I went over there. I looked at them. Maybe they thought I was weird. Maybe they thought I was just, you know.
1: I think so.
0: No, they might have just thought he's thinking about having a hot dog. So I went over there looking like I was thinking about having a hot dog, but I got strong and I walked away and realized, wow, that was really nice. Maybe I'll do that again next time. Melinda,
1: it's like a popcorn, right? Popcorn in a movie theater seems to be better than anywhere else if you smell it.
0: Hey, Melinda, I got a super go now. It's time. Thank you very much. I'll talk to you tomorrow on Jay Talking and then Monday on Nightside. Thank you again, Rob Brooks. Thank you all. You're wonderful. I love talking to you. Bye for now from WBZ.
2: The tax code just changed again. The Big Beautiful Bill is now law, and if you're retired or nearing retirement, it could impact your future. I'm Mark Rolette, president of South Shore Retirement Services. 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
8: I'm Dave Packard. A judge declaring a mistrial in the Lindsey Clancy murder case. Judge Sullivan telling the jury,
9: you all gave everything you could, and probably more than you thought you could.
8: The mistrial ruling coming after the Massachusetts Supreme Court blocked a last-ditch effort from her attorney to remove a holdout juror. Reaction from Clancy's lead attorney, Kevin Reddington.
10: They know that they were robbed by one man for whatever his agenda was, who stole 7 weeks of the life of these other jurors.
8: The jury had been tasked with deciding whether Clancy should be held criminally responsible after her attorneys argued she was suffering from postpartum psychosis when she strangled her 3 children. No rest for Hawaii, where 2 more hurricanes are churning toward the islands. ABC's Lee Goldberg has more.
11: Hurricanes Karina and Lola kicking up surf in Hawaii. Karina weakens and stays away, but Lola could briefly go Cat 5. Takes a sharp turn to the north, hopefully staying west of the islands, but certainly some wind, waves, and rain likely.
8: Nearly 25 years since the 9/11 attacks. Possible new evidence that a Saudi Arabian man living in the U.S.

0: U.S. helped the hijackers.
1: Families say there is new evidence suggesting the Al-Qaeda hijackers had an accomplice.
2: What I consider to be smoking gun evidence.
1: Brett Eagleson, whose father Bruce died in the South Tower, is among thousands of relatives of 9/11 victims suing Saudi Arabia and pursuing evidence he says the United States has long tried to withhold.
2: This is him right here.
1: That new material includes home video, notes, and sketches from one man. Omar Al-Bayoumi, the FBI, has said he was really a Saudi intelligence asset who helped two of the hijackers settle in the U.S.
0: ABC's Aaron Katursky. President Trump announced Friday that he signed two executive orders concerning farmers and ranchers and confirmed that the U.S. was importing beef from Brazil, Argentina, and, quote, a couple of other places. 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
3: I'm Al Griffith. This is WBZ News Radio Boston. Labor Day holiday travelers facing very heavy traffic on Massachusetts roads. MassDOT advising people check traffic conditions before leaving, plan alternate routes if possible, and allow extra travel time. Those headed to Logan Airport are encouraged to download the Fly Logan app for travel information and consider taking public transportation to and from the airport. The judge in the Lindsey Clancy murder case declares a mistrial. This development came after the defense appealed the mistrial decision to a higher court and was denied. The jury told the judge once again they were deadlocked, causing the judge yesterday to declare the mistrial. Clancy has admitted to killing her children back in 2023. About 1,300 employees are on strike at Encore Boston Harbor over a contract stalemate with Las Vegas-based Wynn Resorts. Management says the casino plans to stay open during the strike.
4: Traffic and weather together. The Subaru Retailers of New England. All-wheel drive. Traffic on the threes.
5: It is 3 minutes after midnight right now, and taking a look at traffic on area roadways. We're doing pretty well. We do have a report of a crash anyway on Route 93 heading northbound in Canton, right around Route 138, but it's not manifesting any troubles out there. And did have a report of a crash on Route 136 as well out at the Millbury area, and that looks like that's not causing any trouble either. So if you're on those roads, watch out. There might be trouble. Might be trouble. Traveling out there up to the north, routes 3 and 93 in and out of New Hampshire looking good. Close to downtown, all is reasonably well. Earlier crash we had, 93 northbound near getting up close towards Sullivan Square. That's out of the way. Not a trouble. No trouble there. Sumner and Callahan tunnels doing well. Ted Williams tunnel looks fantastic. 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It's 71 degrees in Boston. We've got a few clouds. Actually, it's 70 degrees. We don't have any clouds. I'm Jack Hart, WBZ Traffic in the Threes.
4: Here's the four-day WBZ AccuWeather forecast.
6: There will be some clouds around early this morning, and it stays humid with some areas of fog developing and a low of 65, but that fog gives way to more sunshine later today and a warmer end to the work week. It turns out less humid in the afternoon with a high of 82, leading to a partly cloudy Friday night and a low of 64. That does set up a cooler start to the holiday weekend on Saturday with sun and clouds. Watch for a shower or two around, high 72, although Sunday turns out dry. Cooler, but still nice with more sun, lower humidity, and highs near 70, leading to a mostly sunny Labor Day Monday, warmer as well, high 78. I'm AccuWeather meteorologist LaTroy Thornton, WBZ, Boston's News Radio.
3: A mistrial has formally been declared in the Lindsey Clancy murder trial. It comes after the defense appealed the mistrial decision to a higher court and was denied. The jury yesterday telling the judge once again they were deadlocked, causing the judge to declare the mistrial before giving the defense an hour to appeal it. Clancy admitted to killing her three children in 2023, but pleaded not guilty by reason of insanity. She claims she suffered from postpartum psychosis, but prosecutors argued the killings were premeditated. A status hearing is now set for September 29th. State and local leaders break ground on a project to replace a century-old drawbridge at North Station. WBZ's Kyle Bray reports.
7: Donning a purple shirt and tie, Interim Transportation Secretary Philip Eng helped break ground on a new project to replace the drawbridge at North Station. The 100-year-old bridge helps trains cross the Charles River. Eng says the new bridge will allow them to increase the number of tracks at the station to 12.
8: All that infrastructure that we're building is going to allow us to have more flexibility to not only serve in the manner we do today, but to think big and think bold. We're no longer going to be thinking about commuter rail. We're really leaning into regional rail. That's the next step.
7: The project is being funded in part by the largest federal grant the MBTA has ever received, clocking in at $472 million. Governor Healey says this deal will help invest in the future of the state.
9: This is going to be a program where we're training the next generation of trade workers, which is so important to our economy and what we got to do here in Massachusetts.
7: From North Station, Kyle Bray, WBZ, Boston's News Radio.
3: About 1,300 employees are on strike at Encore Boston Harbor over a contract stalemate with Las Vegas-based Wynn Resorts. Their contract expired Monday night, and they walked off the job at the Everett Casino on Friday morning. Management said the casino plans to remain open during the strike. A century-old Gloucester schooner is taking center stage at this weekend's Schooner Festival. WBZ's Kendall Buell has that story.
10: It's a second year on the crew of the Adventure, which turns 100 this year. And Matthew spends a lot of time thinking about all those who have sailed the schooner before him.
11: It's really special to be able to work on one of these ships and do a lot of the same activities and motions that people have been doing for hundreds of years.
10: As the standard, the nation's oldest working fishing port, there's something about even the schooners built in the past few decades that captures the imagination and transports you back in time. Dan Albany's executive director of Maritime Gloucester.
12: It is an inkling of what it was to be here back in the early 1900s, in the late 1800s, to get an idea of the time period that really built Gloucester as a fishing industry. It comes alive in a way that is just unique and incredible.
10: Gloucester's 42nd annual Schooner Festival includes the Parade of Sails Saturday and Sunday's Mayor's Cup race. From Gloucester, Kendall Buell, WBZ, Boston's News Radio.
3: Another high-profile Massachusetts murder trial, another hung jury. That story coming up.
6: The long Labor Day weekend is here, and prices at the gas pump are the highest they've ever been in the month of September. Regular averaging $4.15 a gallon nationwide, according to AAA, and the price of diesel is at an all-time high, $5.85 a gallon. Bad news for bus drivers, truckers, farmers, and others. And with the home heating season and harvest time about to begin, experts say diesel costs will likely rise even further. There was a big rebound in the labor market last month, a whopping 162,000 jobs added in August. And the numbers for June and July revised higher by 55,000. But that good news on Wall Street is bolstering bets for a Federal Reserve rate hike when policymakers meet less than 2 weeks from now. That's in order to drive inflation lower. And although stocks ended the week higher, today the Dow was down 272 points, half of 1% lower. The NASDAQ lost 77 and the S&P was down 29.
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3: Make that two in a row for the Red Sox, shutting out the Orioles last night from Camden Yards. Star of the game, Ranger Suarez, was sharp, giving up just 5 hits in 7 innings. Mick Gasper's first inning home run was all the Sox needed. Final score 1-0. Game 3 of the 4-game series tonight at 7:05. Here's another complaint to add to the growing list of alleged bad behavior by fans at the U.S. Open. During Aryna Sabalenka's third-round 6-3, 6-4 win against Kamila Rakhimova yesterday, the world's number one player raised a complaint to the chair ump, the strong smell of pot. At least that's what Sabalenka thought it was, and said so during the post-match press briefing. Asked about how strong the smell was, she said with a smile that if they keep smoking like that, she just might get high. Al Griffith, WBZ, Boston's News Radio.
4: 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All-wheel drive. Traffic on the threes. Here's the four-day WBZ AccuWeather forecast.
6: Watch for some areas of fog developing early this morning. Otherwise, expect more clouds with a low of 65. Although sunshine does return later today after any of that fog clears out, it's a warmer end to the work week with less humidity in the afternoon and a high of 82, followed by a partly cloudy Friday night. The low of 64 leads into a cooler start to the long holiday weekend on Saturday with sun and clouds, a shower or two around, and a high of 72 with a dry and sunny Sunday featuring lower humidity, cool conditions with highs near 70. Then the Labor Day holiday on Monday brings sunshine, warmth, and nice conditions, high 78. I'm AccuWeather meteorologist LaTroy Thornton, WBZ, Boston's News Radio.
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3: Good morning, I'm Al Griffith, and here's what's happening. A mistrial has formally been declared in the Lindsey Clancy murder trial. It comes after the defense appealed the mistrial decision to a higher court and was denied. The jury yesterday telling the judge once again that they were deadlocked, prompting the judge to declare the mistrial before giving the defense 1 hour to appeal it. WBZ's Madison Rogers reports legal analysts are weighing in.
22: Protests, conspiracy theories, international attention, and a truly brutal, emotional case about the death of three young children and the role of postpartum mental health. Attorney William Kickham says he thinks those are all complicating factors that got us to this extraordinary moment.
23: This is another Karen Reed. I mean, you have people flying in from other countries protesting. I didn't think we'd see another Karen Reed type case in a long while. And here, just months later, another one.
22: Prosecutors could seek to retry Lindsey Clancy or strike some sort of plea agreement. Dropping murder in the first degree might allow for a bench trial just before a judge. Kickham says there is an argument to be made that a jury of Clancy's peers, everyday citizens, aren't well equipped to handle, process, or decide a case like this.
23: This is a very, very complicated case in terms of a number of levels.
22: Outside the courthouse, District Attorney Tim Crews said the decision on a retrial has not been made. Madison Rogers, WBZ, Boston's News Radio.
3: Clancy admitted to killing her three children in 2023, but pleaded not guilty by reason of insanity. She claimed she suffered from postpartum psychosis, but prosecutors argued the killings were premeditated. A status hearing is now set for September 29th. About 1,300 employees are on strike at Encore Boston Harbor over a contract stalemate with Las Vegas-based Wynn Resorts. Their contract expired Monday night, and they walked off the job at the Everett Casino Friday morning at 7 o'clock. Unite Here, Local 26, and Teamsters Local 25 said their members want higher wages without an increase in health care benefit costs and job security. The company has said it wants a financially realistic agreement. Management said the casino plans to stay open during the strike. Ipswich will soon begin paying out money to residents struggling with opioid addiction. Here's WBZ's Kendall Buell.
10: After reviewing a needs assessment survey the residents responded to in the first half of last year, the Ipswich Board of Health decided it will use its share of the money Massachusetts was awarded in a settlement with opioid manufacturers by paying $1,000 towards the treatment of those residents struggling with addiction.
0: It's not a lot of money, but we also want to be able to share the funding to as many people as possible. So we felt $1,000 was a reasonable amount to make a difference, but not spend all the money with one person.
10: That's Ipswich Public Health Director Colleen Furman. As for exactly how that $1,000 is spent, Furman says that's left to the applicants.
0: They know what they need best, and as long as it's related to treatment and recovery of opioid use, they can decide how they want to use that money.
10: Applications open September 8th on the town's website. Furman hopes the first check will be cut around 2 weeks after that. From Ipswich, Kendall Buell, WBZ, Boston's News Radio.
3: In Cambridge, there's a new plan that encourages public engagement. Here's James Rojas.
2: There is no shortage of folks who live in Cambridge who want their voices to be heard. But for the first time, the city is assembling a randomized group of residents who will give their input on how the city operates.
5: About issues that have been debated for many years in Cambridge.
2: Jeremy Warnick is the city's director of external relations. He says those selected through a lottery system will be given a $1,000 stipend for their work, which will span between October and December.
5: So we're asking people to spend 4 Saturdays with us to go through and deliberate, learn, and then ultimately make these recommendations. So it is a big ask, and we understand that.
2: Child care and transportation assistance will also be offered. Now, the first topic tackled by the Civic Assembly will be the future of ShotSpotter and surveillance technology. In Cambridge, James Rojas, WBZ, Boston's News Radio.
3: The MBTA and the City of Boston are out with a redesign for Blue Hill Avenue, addressing concerns from residents and business owners. WBZ's Kyle Bray has more.
7: A Blue Hill Ave makeover has been decades in the making, and when the first plan came out, thousands of residents weighed in on how they felt about it. The plan looks to add a center-dedicated bus lane to speed up buses and alleviate traffic. Residents and business owners alike, though, were worried about losing parking in an already congested area. Mayor Michelle Wu says the new redesign addresses that and actually adds dozens of spaces.
8: The bus stops that are currently on the curb taking up parking would all be moved to the center of the street where they're in their own space, like the Green Line, freeing up a lot of curb space.
7: The mayor specifically mentioned addressing parking around neighborhood staple Happy Supermarket. Xavier Fernandez is the manager there. He says he appreciated that the mayor actually came to talk to them about the plan.
24: I thought it was beautiful, right? And I'm loving the new iteration of the plan. I still have my concerns with it, but it's definitely an improvement over the first iteration of it.
7: From Dorchester, Kyle Bray, WBZ, Boston's News Radio.
3: And the Springfield Symphony Orchestra is preparing for its 83rd season. It kicks off Saturday, October 24th, with big names, disco hits, and classics. Single ticket sales start this weekend. The latest traffic and weather just ahead.
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4: I'm Brian Antonelli, and with no big releases at the movie theater this week, let's take a quick listen to a snippet of Mac and Goo's review of Coyote vs. Acme.
5: I just think, you know, a movie called Coyote vs. Acme should have been loads of fun, and it was not. It was not loads of fun, and it was more like Goo said, it's more of a heartfelt story that, like, It can be a relatable story. It's just not what I wanted from this movie. And so it's a weird thing to really talk about. And, you know, I didn't dislike. Well, you know what? I did dislike it, but I didn't hate it. And it's hard for me to recommend this to people.
4: It was people that I saw writing quick blurbs and reviews saying that it's the funniest movie of the year. It's not funny. But what the
5: It's straight up. It's funny like two times.
4: But the movie, I thought. Let's flip it and reverse it. And I thought had so much more heart than what I was expecting.
5: I agree with you there.
4: I liked the reveal, and then I really liked something from the court. Now, keep in mind, I cry a lot at movies.
5: Mm-hmm.
4: I didn't cry during this.
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6: 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All-wheel drive. Traffic on the threes.
8: It is right now 23 minutes after midnight. We do have a report of a crash on Route 95 heading northbound at Great Plain Avenue in the Needham area. But so far it's not causing too much of a delay. Just be aware if you're in Needham on Route 95, you might run into some trouble. And we're still not seeing any trouble on Route 93 at Route 128 and Route 138 in the Kent area either. We had a report of a crash there. Otherwise, Routes 95, 24, and 3 down to the south look good. Look at Route 195 right now from Wareham right over to Seekonk, heck, right into Providence. That looks pretty good. Traveling Central Mass looks good up to the north all as well. Downtown, not too bad. It is currently in Boston, 70 degrees, not a cloud in the sky. I'm Jack Hart. Well, as there it turns out, there is a cloud in the sky. I'm Jack Hart, WBZ, traffic in the threes.
6: Here's the four-day WBZ AccuWeather forecast.
9: Keep an eye out for some areas of fog developing early this morning under a partly to mostly cloudy sky, the low 65. But that fog gives way to more sunshine later today and a warmer day as well, with the humidity starting to drop off in the afternoon, the high 82. And we'll stay dry through Friday night with a partly cloudy sky, low 64. Ahead of a cooler day on Saturday, expect more of a mix of sun and clouds with a shower or two around and a high of 72. Then that humidity drops off for Sunday, leaving a cool but nice day with sunshine and highs near 70. Then warmer and nice for Labor Day Monday. With sunshine, high 78. I'm AccuWeather meteorologist LaTroy Thornton, WBZ, Boston's News Radio.
10: Regal Theaters in California will screen Dolly Parton movies, raising money for her foundation after her death. The event began in Tennessee and will now expand to over 200 Regal Theaters nationwide, featuring Steel Magnolias and The Best Little Whorehouse in Texas. The movie screenings will run through September 9th. 36 California theaters, including several in Northern California, are participating. All proceeds are going to Dolly Parton's Imagination Library. Tickets are $9.25, referencing her hit 9 to 5. At the box office, Spider-Man continues to climb up the record books.
4: With the movie expected to take the box office again this weekend, Spider-Man Brand New Day has now crossed $900 million at the domestic box office, becoming the second movie ever to hit that milestone after Star Wars The Force Awakens.
11: I didn't know you could get that big.
4: But Spider-Man did get to the $900 million faster, doing it in 36 days, and is now within striking distance of The Force Awakens' $936.6 million record.
12: The Spidey Tracker app says that Spider-Man is in the direct vicinity.
11: Oh yeah? No way, that's crazy.
4: Brian Antonelli, WBZ, Boston's News Radio.
10: HBO has announced new castings for the second season of its upcoming Harry Potter series. Dobby will be played by Lenny Rush. Ginny Weasley will be played by Bonnie Hill, and Tom Riddle will be portrayed by Billy Barrett. Hill will replace Gracie Cochran, who is exiting the role due to unforeseen circumstances. Harry Potter and the Philosopher's Stone releases on Christmas. It's not just Bruno Mars in town. It's a big music weekend.
13: From the Berkshires to Boston.
14: How sweet it is to be loved by you.
13: James Taylor plays MGM Fenway tonight. It is the first of two shows tonight and tomorrow.
14: Yeah.
13: And his first around here since the 4th of July at Tanglewood. James Taylor, a summer staple, a New England icon. And then if you need to rock out a little bit more, we got a little something for you there, too. Got ZZ Top and Guilford tonight, the beautiful pavilion up there. This is one of their first gigs with new drummer Michael Monahan after the death of Frank Beard. ZZ Top will be in Lynn, the Lynn Memorial Auditorium, on Wednesday. Drew Mulholland, WBZ, Boston's News Radio.
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22: 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And Russ, it's all about retirement planning with you. But why worry about taxes in retirement? I mean, don't we all go down to a lower tax rate?
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10: Good morning, I'm Al Griffith, and here's what's happening. The judge in the Lindsey Clancy murder trial has declared a mistrial. This came after the jury yesterday told Judge William Sullivan that it was unable, again, to reach a unanimous verdict, apparently after one jury member was holding out. The jury was repeatedly sent back to try and reach a unanimous verdict, but it was unable to do so. Clancy admitted to killing her three children by strangulation back in January 2023 and then trying to kill herself. She's been using the insanity defense, claiming she's not criminally liable for the killings. The prosecution, though, claims the murders were premeditated. It's now up to the prosecution to decide whether to bring the case to a second trial. At an event at the White House yesterday, President Trump was asked for his thoughts on the Clancy case developments.
0: It's a shame. It's a horrible tragedy. It's a horrible tragedy. I see what's happened, and it's looks like it's a hung jury. And I think the judge just said it's going to be a mistrial. I assume there's going to be another trial. It's a terrible situation. Look, she did a horrible, horrible thing. Can't be worse. But you'll find out what the price to pay is. There'll be a price. It's going to be mental institution or jail or something. But I guess they're going to go through another trial. It's too bad.
10: A status hearing in the Clancy trial is now set for September 29th. The state and the MBTA are ready to get to work on a plan to replace the commuter rail drawbridge at North Station. Here's WBZ's Kyle Bray.
1: Shovels scoop sand to symbolize breaking ground on a new project to replace the century-old North Station drawbridge. The MBTA got its largest federal grant ever of over $470 million to make the project possible. It includes replacing the bridge and adding more tracks at the station itself. Governor Maury Healey says now is the time to fix the vital choke point.
2: We've got 200 trains a day, 11 million passengers a year. These are connection points to not just across Massachusetts, but all over New England.
1: The plan also includes a project labor agreement with the Greater Boston Builder Trades Union that strikes a deal with local unions to work on the project. Shaitan Green is with the union and says a deal will help beyond just replacing the bridge.
3: When we look at a project, it's easy to focus on the size and scale, but the true measure of success isn't just what we build. It's who we build it for and how we build it.
1: From North Station, Kyle Bray, WBZ, Boston's News Radio.
10: Coming up, a new development in a 9/11 investigation that's underway as we approach its 25th anniversary.
26: 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All-wheel drive. Traffic on the threes.
8: It is right now 33 minutes after midnight, and we are, there's a little bit of a delay right now, just north of Needham Street, Route 95, heading northbound, and that's causing a delay through there. A crash was reported earlier at Great Plain Avenue, but it's just north of Needham Street. At any rate, it is causing a delay, not a big delay, but it'll slow you down a little bit. Traveling right now, Route 2, Leominster to Concord, that's in okay shape. Routes 3 and 93 in and out of New Hampshire looking good. Close to downtown, the Zakim Bridge, Tobin Bridge, Sumner and Callahan tunnels. Traffic moving like a hot knife through butter. The Ted Williams Tunnel all as well, and Braintree to Boston and the Expressway looking G-O-O-D. It is right now in Boston, 70 degrees. We got a couple of clouds. I'm Jack Hart, WBZ, traffic in the threes.
26: Here's the four-day WBZ AccuWeather forecast.
9: There will be some clouds around early this morning, and it stays humid with some areas of fog developing and a low of 65. But that fog gives way to more sunshine later today and a warmer end to the work week. It turns out less humid in the afternoon with a high of 82, leading to a partly cloudy Friday night and a low of 64. That does set up a cooler start to the holiday weekend on Saturday with sun and clouds. Watch for a shower or two around, high 72, although Sunday turns out dry. Cooler, but still nice with more sun, lower humidity, and highs near 70, leading to a mostly sunny Labor Day Monday. Warmer as well, high 78. I'm AccuWeather meteorologist LaTroy Thornton, WBZ, Boston's News Radio.
10: Massport is offering local communities funding to make it safer for kids to walk, bike, or roll to school. 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Applications for the Signs and Lines program are due September 25th, while larger infrastructure project applications are due on October 16th. And a new Massachusetts Workplace Safety Initiative says it helped protect more than 42,000 workers over the past year. SafetyWorks provided free safety consultations to employers and identified more than 2,400 potential hazards. $800,000 in grants were also awarded for safety training. The Healey administration says the program is giving businesses practical tools to prevent workplace injuries and keep workers safe. As summer's winding down, mosquito season is ramping up. Here's WBZ's Jared Brosnan.
5: State officials say a man in his 70s tested positive for West Nile virus in Suffolk County, bringing this year's total to 6 human cases. All of Suffolk County has now been elevated to high risk, as is the case in Newton, Watertown, Malden, Somerville, Cambridge, and Brookline. There's been close to 300 positive West Nile virus samples so far this year, compared to just 13 for Triple E. However, nearly half of those Triple E samples occurred this week in Plymouth County, Kingston, and Middleborough, to be specific. Those towns and much of southern Plymouth County are now up to moderate risk for Triple E. Jared Brosnan, WBZ, Boston's News Radio.
10: There may be new evidence that implicates a Saudi Arabian man allegedly living in the United States at the time of the terror attacks who helped with the plot to hijack airplanes and crash them into the World Trade Center and the Pentagon. The announcement was made by some 9/11 families as part of an ongoing investigation just days before we mark the 25th anniversary.
4: Families say there is new evidence suggesting the Al-Qaeda hijackers had an accomplice.
6: What I consider to be smoking gun evidence.
4: Brett Eagleson, whose father Bruce died in the South Tower, is among thousands of relatives of 9/11 victims suing Saudi Arabia and pursuing evidence he says the United States has long tried to withhold.
6: This is him right here.
4: That new material includes home video, notes, and sketches from one man. Omar Al-Bayoumi, the FBI, has said he was really a Saudi intelligence asset who helped two of the hijackers settle in the U.S.
10: That's ABC's Aaron Katursky. Apple has relabeled Lake Ontario to Lake America for U.S. users of its Maps app following competitor Google days after President Trump ordered a new name for the body of water amid his escalating trade war with Canada. As of Wednesday, Apple Maps shows Lake America for U.S. users, while users outside the U.S. still see Lake Ontario. Just ahead, so what's next in the Lindsey Clancy murder case now that a mistrial has been declared?
7: 162,000 jobs were added to the economy last month. That's about triple what was expected, led by a rebound in leisure and hospitality like bars, restaurants, hotels, and in government jobs like local teaching positions. Manufacturing payrolls rose by the most in 1 month in 3 years, and construction saw the most adds since January, thanks to those AI data centers being built. But that good news about jobs is raising expectations that the Fed will have to hike interest rates when it meets in 2 weeks to drive inflation lower. So at the closing bell on Wall Street, the Dow was down 272 points, half of 1%. The NASDAQ lost 77, the S&P down 29, all of them higher for the week, though. And oil, edging a little bit higher today, closed at $91.48 a barrel. And soaring student loan debt is pushing a lot of college grads to join the U.S. military, which has several different programs that can pay back up to $50,000 in loans for new officers or all of your loan debt after 10 years of service.
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7: A little dust-up at second base during an inning-ending double play, emptying both dugouts in the Orioles' eighth. Blaze Alexander appeared to reach out and make contact with Trevor Story's leg as Alexander slid hard into second. That caused some histrionics, but nothing more. Sox go on to win the game 1-0 behind Ranger Suarez, who was excellent. Garrett Whitlock and Aroldis Chapman finishing up. Same two teams tonight at 7:05. The Patriots have filled out their practice squad to its 17-player limit after signing veteran tight end Shane Zylstra. The 29-year-old originally entered the league with the Vikings as an undrafted free agent. He went on to play with the Lions and the Bills. In 35 NFL games, he's caught 18 passes for 136 yards and 4 touchdowns. Patriots open the season Wednesday night in Seattle. Al Griffith, WBZ, Boston's News Radio.
5: 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Traffic on the threes.
8: It is 43 minutes after midnight right now. And doing all right on area roadways. Let's see what's going on out there in Needham. We're dealing with some trouble there. Yep, but still there. We've got a crash. It's just a little bit north of Needham Street. And it's causing a delay. It's not stopping traffic, but it's causing a delay. Traveling otherwise on the Mass Pike right now. Sturbridge right into downtown all as well. Traveling on Route 93 into downtown over the lower deck onto the Sagan Bridge. Bridge into the Tip O'Neill Tunnel, no trouble there. Nor on the Tobin Bridge, northbound or south. Route 1 for that matter, from the Linfield Tunnel right down to the Tobin Bridge. Things look good. Traveling right now, Braintree to Boston on the expressway. Fantastic. Routes 95, 24, and 3. Looking good. It is right now in Boston, 70 degrees with a few clouds. I'm Jack Hart, WBZ Traffic in the Threes.
5: Here's the 4-day WBZ AccuWeather forecast.
9: Watch for some areas of fog developing early this morning. Otherwise, expect more clouds with a low of 65. Although sunshine does return later today after any of that fog clears out, it's a warmer end to the work week with less humidity in the afternoon and a high of 82, followed by a partly cloudy Friday night. The low of 64 leads into a cooler start to the long holiday weekend on Saturday with sun and clouds, a shower or two around, and a high of 72 with a dry and sunny Sunday featuring lower humidity, cool conditions with highs near 70. Then the Labor Day holiday on Monday brings sunshine, warmth, and nice conditions, high 78. I'm AccuWeather meteorologist Latroy Thornton, WBZ, Boston's News Radio.

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1: Good morning, I'm Al Griffith, and here's what's happening. Just 2 months after a high-profile Massachusetts murder trial ended in a hung jury in Karen Reed's first trial, we have another similar result. After hours of waiting on a last-chance effort to secure an emergency stay by the defense, a judge formally declared a mistrial yesterday in the case against Lindsey Clancy. Now, that ruling came after one juror reportedly forced the deadlock despite admitting reasonable doubt in the case. And now it's up to Plymouth County District Attorney Tim Cruz to decide if he plans to bring the case back to trial at a later date. Speaking after yesterday's court proceedings, Clancy's lead attorney, Kevin Reddington, delivered a message for Tim Cruz, who defended his own case to reporters just minutes earlier.
2: They know that they were robbed by one man for whatever his agenda was, who stole 7 weeks of the life of these other jurors.
1: Clancy admitted to killing her three children in 2023, but pleaded not guilty by reason of insanity. She claimed she suffered from postpartum psychosis, but prosecutors argued the killings were premeditated. A status hearing is now set for September 29th. Boston City Councilor Ed Flynn is seeking a hate crime investigation after an elderly Chinese woman was thrown to the ground on Wednesday. The woman, who was in her 80s, was crossing West Canton Street in the South End when another woman allegedly shoved her to the pavement. A 38-year-old homeless woman was identified as the suspect and arrested. The Globe reports Flynn wants the police department's civil rights unit to investigate whether the assault was motivated by racial bias. And in Springfield, an elderly woman will likely spend the rest of her life behind bars for an investment scheme that caused nearly $11 million in losses. 83-year-old Barbara Hirschfield pleaded guilty to 5 counts of wire fraud and faces up to 20 years in federal prison. Prosecutors say she operated Ideal Financial Services, Inc. and Ideal Financial Holdings in West Springfield and defrauded over 200 victims. The city of Cambridge is putting together a team which will help influence the future of ShotSpotter and other surveillance tech. WBZ's James Rojas is at City Hall.
3: The city's use of a gunshot detection system called ShotSpotter has been a controversial one.
4: For many years, ShotSpotter was in place. It was removed. And now it's temporarily returned to accommodate this process.
3: And that process that Jeremy Warnick, the city's director of external relations, is talking about is creating its first civic assembly made up of those entering a lottery.
4: We have about 57,000 households around the city that we send mailers to. In this case, we're randomizing that 57,000 to 15,000 and an invitation out next week via postcard to people to enter a lottery to be a part of this process.
3: If selected, the gig comes with a $1,000 stipend for the work and time put in by residents for their feedback. In Cambridge, James Rojas, WBZ, Boston's News Radio.
1: A new town program will help Ipswich residents pay for opioid treatment and recovery. 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
5: It's called the Opioid Abatement Support Award, and it's funded with money Ipswich got from the state's opioid settlement. To make the most impact for the highest number of Ipswich residents struggling with opioid addiction, Public Health Director Colleen Furman says the town decided to award $1,000 to applicants to use how they see fit.
6: As long as it's related to something we can approve, we will approve it.
5: Those eligible expenses include medication, inpatient and outpatient treatment, and sober housing.
6: The road to recovery is very long and it's very varied, so I think there are a number of areas that funding could be utilized, and we hope that people make the decision to apply.
5: Furman stresses all applications are kept completely confidential. A survey Ipswich asked residents to fill out last year to assess the town's needs found people with addiction struggles are still very reluctant to talk to others about it. From Ipswich, Kendall Buell, WBZ, Boston's News Radio.
1: The discovery of a man's body wedged in the jetty rocks at the east end of the Cape Cod Canal on Thursday is under investigation. Sandwich police said due to the location and positioning of the body, recovery was very difficult. Foul play is not suspected. The man's name was not released. And after listening to resident feedback, the city of Boston and the MBTA are out with a new redesign plan for Blue Hill Avenue. Here's WBZ's Kyle Bray.
7: The city of Boston has been working for years to address congestion on Blue Hill Ave, beautify the area, and improve public transit. The first plan got plenty of feedback, and the new one is hoping to address concerns around parking and dedicated bike and bus lanes. Mayor Michelle Wu says they found ways to add dozens of new spaces while adding bike lanes that target certain areas rather than the whole street.
8: That was part of the real conversation with community members and a way to balance both.
7: The center bus lanes are the main feature, though, hoping to create more frequent and faster service. Residents I spoke to were either cautiously optimistic or skeptical about the plan, comparing it to a similar one on Columbus Ave in Roxbury.
9: It seems to work over there because it's a huge street. It just looks bigger. It looks better. This, I just don't see how that's going to work. It's just so already congested.
7: From Dorchester, Kyle Bray, WBZ, Boston's News Radio.
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1: Hello, this is the WBZ Book Club. Big fan of Jack Carr, former Navy SEAL sniper and the developer of the Terminalist series about James Reese, a fictional Navy SEAL lieutenant commander and a protagonist in many books. Well, I just picked up Cry Havoc by Jack Carr, and it's the story of Reese's father, Tom, in war, 1968, in Vietnam. Tom Reese is part of an elite military squad, the MACV-SOG, Military Assistance Command Vietnam, Studies and Observations Group. There's as much real, fascinating history in this book as there is imagined action. Everything from the origin of these special units, made up of Navy SEALs and Army Rangers, to how the OSS at the end of World War II were allied with Ho Chi Minh, who would later become our enemy, to Russian espionage, in-depth storytelling about the USS Pueblo, a CIA Navy intelligence ship seized by the North Koreans, and much more, including intense combat missions, told in great detail. Jack Carr's Cry Havoc. And that's the Book Club, WBZ, Boston's News Radio.
2: 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All-wheel drive. Traffic on the threes.
3: 53 minutes after midnight right now. Things getting a little better in Needham. We have been dealing with a crash out there just north of Needham Street. And that's, the crash is just about gone. And delays through there have been minor, and they'll ease out before you know it. Might be a little debris in the roadway, though. Traveling otherwise, the Mass Pike, Sturbridge into downtown, all is well. Braintree to Boston and the expressway. Things look good. Sumner and Callahan tunnels, Ted Williams tunnel, Sumner, the Yazakim Bridge, Tobin Bridge, all is well. It is 70 degrees in Boston, and it's partly cloudy. I'm Jack Hart, WBZ, traffic on the threes.
2: Here's the four-day WBZ AccuWeather forecast.
4: Keep an eye out for some areas of fog developing early this morning under a partly to mostly cloudy sky, the low 65. But that fog gives way to more sunshine later today and a warmer day as well, with the humidity starting to drop off in the afternoon, the high 82. And we'll stay dry through Friday night with a partly cloudy sky, low 64. Ahead of a cooler day on Saturday, expect more of a mix of sun and clouds with a shower or two around and a high of 72. Then that humidity drops off for Sunday, leaving a cool but nice day with sunshine and highs near 70. Then warmer and nice for Labor Day Monday with sunshine, high 78. I'm AccuWeather meteorologist LaTroy Thornton, WBZ, Boston's News Radio.
5: Imprisoned hip-hop mogul Sean Diddy Combs' time behind bars is being shortened once again. Combs was originally sentenced to 4 years after being convicted of prostitution-related charges. He's now expected to be released February 5th, 2028, about 2 weeks earlier than the most recent estimate. A tribute to the late Dolly Parton is happening in movie theaters across California during this Labor Day weekend.
6: In addition to her 1989 film Steel Magnolias, Dolly's 1982 performance in The Best Little Whorehouse in Texas is playing at Regal Cinemas. That musical co-starred the late Burt Reynolds, who lived almost his entire life in Florida. Movie theater chain showing the films as a way to celebrate the legacy of Parton, who passed away August 25th at the age of 80. While the movie 9 to 5 is not being shown on the big screen, the ticket price of $9.25 is a nod to that one, as in 925. All proceeds benefit Dolly's Imagination Library, which provides free books to kids. The tribute runs through Wednesday, September 9th at 21 Regal Theaters. I'm Joel Malkin.
5: Maria Bartiromo is denying reports that Fox News fired her. The News Corporation announced Thursday that Mornings with Maria would be known as Mornings with Fox Business. That started yesterday. Didn't give a reason. A report from Status claimed Fox ousted Bartiromo after she shared internal communications from Fox executives with the White House. She hired attorney Brian Friedman, who's known for recently representing Justin Baldoni, as well as journalists Don Lemon and Chris Cuomo, after their exit from CNN. She also says that she is still employed by Fox. Friedman suggested they may pursue the issue in court. Saturday night's all right for music in Boston.
7: Bruno Mars night, 1 of 2 at Gillette Stadium. On my side. He's just great, isn't he? You know his real name, his born name is Peter Gene Hernandez, born in Honolulu. This is the romantic tour for Bruno Mars, just kind of started with shows in Pittsburgh and Philadelphia. Gillette Stadium, these are shows 4 and 5 of the Bruno Mars romantic tour, which pretty much goes into next summer. It's a big one all around the world. Bruno Mars at Gillette Stadium.

0: Night one of two tonight. 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
9: From ABC News, I'm Dave Packer. The judge declaring a mistrial in the Lindsey Clancy murder case. This after the Massachusetts Supreme Court blocked a last-ditch effort from her attorney to remove a holdout juror. Clancy's lead attorney, Kevin Reddington, called that juror out.
10: And I got a funny feeling that they would have gone on for another week if they had to. So I hope that guy can sleep well.
9: Reddington argued Clancy was suffering from postpartum psychosis when she strangled her three children. In Nepal, a miracle in the mud.
11: Two men have been found alive 9 days after that catastrophic landslide devastated Nepal and Tibet. About a dozen rescuers pulling the men from a narrow hole in the ground. They're hydropower workers stuck in the tunnels filled with the mud and debris from that massive wall of water that swept through these valleys and is now known to have killed more than 1,200 people.
9: ABC's James Longman. Some clearing up in the Oval Office as President Trump clarified his remarks, calling the war with Iran.
10: It's small potatoes for us. It's not a big thing. We did Venezuela and we did this.
9: Then the president boasted the economy was doing well despite rising prices due to the war.
12: It comes as the war is driving fuel costs sky high. Diesel, the lifeblood of the U.S. supply chain, reaching a new record high, pushing up prices on everything from groceries to clothes to furniture. But President Trump touting a bright spot for the economy, a stronger than expected jobs report.
10: They announced 162,000 jobs, new jobs.
12: Showing unemployment holding steady at just above 4%.
9: ABC's Jay O'Brien at the White House. A federal prosecutor in Texas announcing the arrest of two men
13: One, a former Immigration Services officer, on charges in a multi-year scheme to receive illegal payments in exchange for expediting immigration applications. American Airlines announcing they're going to pay tribute to Dolly Parton by renumbering one of their Dallas to Nashville flights as 925 in honor of the late country star's chart-topping hit. This is ABC News.
14: I'm Al Griffith. This is WBZ News Radio Boston. Labor Day holiday travelers facing very heavy traffic on Massachusetts roads. MassDOT advising people check traffic conditions before leaving, plan alternate routes if possible, and allow extra travel time. Those headed to Logan Airport are encouraged to download the Fly Logan app for travel information and consider taking public transportation to and from the airport. The judge in the Lindsey Clancy murder case declares a mistrial. This development came after the defense appealed the mistrial decision to a higher court and was denied. The jury told the judge once again they were deadlocked, causing the judge yesterday to declare the mistrial. Clancy has admitted to killing her children back in 2023. About 1,300 employees are on strike at Encore Boston Harbor over a contract stalemate with Las Vegas-based Wynn Resorts. Management says the casino plans to stay open during the strike.
8: Traffic and weather together. The Subaru Retailers of New England. All-wheel drive. Traffic on the threes.
15: It is right now 3 minutes after 1 o'clock. And taking a look at traffic right now out on Route 95. Still a little bit of a delay around the site of an earlier crash just north of Needham Street. And just want to watch out for it. Traveling right now, it'll be out of the way before you know it. The crash there is gone, and or at least this so we understand. And if it's not, then give us a call. Let us know. Traveling right now, Routes 190 and 290 out in Central Mass. Looks good. Route 395 146 all as well, and up to the north, no troubles. Traveling close to downtown, things are in okay shape. The Zakim Bridge, Tobin Bridge, Sumner and Callahan tunnels, the Ted Williams Tunnel, all look good. Even Sower Drive heading down towards Leverett Circle. Nary a delay. 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Right now in Boston, it is 69 degrees with a few clouds. I'm Jack Hart, WBZ, traffic in the threes.
8: Here's the four-day WBZ AccuWeather forecast.
16: There will be some clouds around early this morning, and it stays humid with some areas of fog developing and a low of 65, but that fog gives way to more sunshine later today and a warmer end to the work week. It turns out less humid in the afternoon with a high of 82, leading to a partly cloudy Friday night and a low of 64. That does set up a cooler start to the holiday weekend on Saturday with sun and clouds. Watch for a shower or two around, high 72, although Sunday turns out dry. Cooler, but still nice with more sun, lower humidity, and highs near 70, leading to a mostly sunny Labor Day Monday. Warmer as well, high 78. I'm AccuWeather meteorologist LaTroy Thornton, WBZ, Boston's News Radio.
14: A mistrial has formally been declared in the Lindsey Clancy murder trial. It comes after the defense appealed the mistrial decision to a higher court and was denied. The jury yesterday telling the judge once again they were deadlocked, causing the judge to declare the mistrial before giving the defense an hour to appeal it. Clancy admitted to killing her three children in 2023, but pleaded not guilty by reason of insanity. She claims she suffered from postpartum psychosis, but prosecutors argued the killings were premeditated. A status hearing is now set for September 29th. State and local leaders break ground on a project to replace a century-old drawbridge at North Station. WBZ's Kyle Bray reports.
17: Donning a purple shirt and tie, Interim Transportation Secretary Philip Eng helped break ground on a new project to replace the drawbridge at North Station. The 100-year-old bridge helps trains cross the Charles River. Eng says the new bridge will allow them to increase the number of tracks at the station to 12.
18: All that infrastructure that we're building is going to allow us to have more flexibility to not only serve in the manner we do today, but to think big and think bold. We're no longer going to be thinking about commuter rail. We're really leaning into regional rail. That's the next step.
17: The project is being funded in part by the largest federal grant the MBTA has ever received, clocking in at $472 million. Governor Healey says this deal will help invest in the future of the state.
19: This is going to be a program where we're training the next generation of trade workers, which is so, so important to our economy and what we got to do here in Massachusetts.
17: From North Station, Kyle Bray, WBZ, Boston's News Radio.
14: About 1,300 employees are on strike at Encore Boston Harbor over a contract stalemate with Las Vegas-based Wynn Resorts. Their contract expired Monday night, and they walked off the job at the Everett Casino on Friday morning. Management said the casino plans to remain open during the strike. A century-old Gloucester schooner is taking center stage at this weekend's Schooner Festival. WBZ's Kendall Buell has that story.
20: It's a second year on the crew of the Adventure, which turns 100 this year. And Matthew spends a lot of time thinking about all those who have sailed the schooner before him.
21: It's really special to be able to work on one of these ships and do a lot of the same activities and motions that people have been doing for hundreds of years.
20: As you stand in the nation's oldest working fishing port, there's something about even the schooners built in the past few decades that captures the imagination and transports you back in time. Dan Albany's executive director of Maritime Gloucester.
22: It is an inkling of what it was to be here back in the early 1900s and the late 1800s to get an idea of the time period that really built Gloucester as a fishing industry. It comes alive in a way that is just unique and incredible.
20: Gloucester's 42nd annual Schooner Festival includes the Parade of Sails Saturday and Sunday's Mayor's Cup race. From Gloucester, Kendall Buell, WBZ, Boston's News Radio.
14: Another high-profile Massachusetts murder trial, another hung jury. That story coming up.
23: Hoping to lower record-high beef prices ahead of November's elections, President Trump says he'll give U.S. farmers and ranchers the right to process their own meat. That means slaughtering their own animals and bypassing big meat packers and processors like Tyson and JBS. He'll also require country of origin labels on imports of beef. But that could mean no USDA inspections of that meat or facilities, alarming food safety experts. Wall Street ends the week higher but lower today. The Dow down 272 points. The Nasdaq lost 77. The S&P down 29 after a blowout August jobs report. 162,000 jobs added, but that's raising the likelihood of a Federal Reserve rate hike in just 2 weeks in order to drive inflation lower. And shares of Tesla today down 6% after the launch late Thursday of the Cybercab robo-taxi. But it had no surprises, nothing new, no Elon Musk, and investors were not impressed.
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7: Ranger Suarez came to play last night, going 7 strong innings, giving up just 5 hits. Garrett Whitlock pitched the 8th, and it was Aroldis Chapman getting his 32nd save of the season. Who else but Mick Gasper's solo shot in the 1st inning was the only run in the game, and the Sox made it count. Game 3 of the 4-game series tonight at Camden Yards at 7:05. Those good feelings that came after UNC's opening win against TCU in Ireland were short-lived. Coach Bill Belichick's team is facing some serious allegations that include possible drug use on the job by Belichick's son and defensive coordinator Steve Belichick, and that a female member of the recruiting staff may have had a sexual relationship with a UNC player. All this after UNC GM Michael Lombardi resigned while on paid leave. Al Griffith, WBZ, Boston's News Radio.
6: 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All-wheel drive. Traffic on the threes.
8: It is 13 minutes after 1 o'clock right now, and let's see what's going on out there. Things looking okay. Traveling right now down Route 1 through the Linfield area, right down through Saugus into Malden, into Revere, into Chelsea, into downtown by way of the Tobin Bridge and back again. All is quiet. Traveling in the Sumner and Callahan tunnels, things look pretty darn good in there right now. The Ted Williams Tunnel in both directions looking mighty fine. Looks like there might be a little bit of trouble on the ramp from the Mass Pike onto the into the Tip O'Neill Tunnel northbound. A little bit of a delay on that ramp. Traveling right now, Braintree to Boston on the expressway. No troubles. Traveling on Route 93 from Braintree to Canton. No troubles there. And it is currently in Boston. Oh, what is it currently? Oh, it's 69 degrees in Boston, and we've got some clouds. I'm Jack Hart, WBZ, traffic in the threes.
6: Here's the four-day WBZ AccuWeather forecast.
9: Watch for some areas of fog developing early this morning. Otherwise, expect more clouds with a low of 65. Although sunshine does return later today after any of that fog clears out, it's a warmer end to the work week with less humidity in the afternoon and a high of 82, followed by a partly cloudy Friday night. The low of 64 leads into a cooler start to the long holiday weekend on Saturday with sun and clouds, a shower or two around, and a high of 72 with a dry and sunny Sunday featuring lower humidity, cool conditions with highs near 70. Then the Labor Day holiday on Monday brings sunshine, warmth, and nice conditions, high 78. I'm AccuWeather meteorologist Latroy Thornton, WBZ, Boston's News Radio.

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1: Good morning, I'm Al Griffith, and here's what's happening. A mistrial has formally been declared in the Lindsey Clancy murder trial. It comes after the defense appealed the mistrial decision to a higher court and was denied. The jury yesterday telling the judge once again that they were deadlocked, prompting the judge to declare the mistrial before giving the defense 1 hour to appeal it. WBZ's Madison Rogers reports legal analysts are weighing in.
2: Protests, conspiracy theories, international attention, and a truly brutal emotional case about the death of three young children and the role of postpartum mental health. Attorney William Kickham says he thinks those are all complicating factors that got us to this extraordinary moment.
3: This is another Karen Reed. I mean, you have people flying in from other countries protesting. I didn't think we'd see another Karen Reed type case in a long while. And here, just months later, another one.
2: Prosecutors could seek to retry Lindsey Clancy or strike some sort of plea agreement. Dropping murder in the first degree might allow for a bench trial just before a judge. Kickham says there is an argument to be made that a jury of Clancy's peers, everyday citizens, aren't well equipped to handle, process, or decide a case like this.
3: This is a very, very complicated case in terms of a number of levels.
2: Outside the courthouse, District Attorney Tim Cruz said the decision on a retrial has not been made. Madison Rogers, WBZ, Boston's News Radio.
1: Clancy admitted to killing her three children in 2023, but pleaded not guilty by reason of insanity. She claimed she suffered from postpartum psychosis, but prosecutors argued the killings were premeditated. A status hearing is now set for September 29th. About 1,300 employees are on strike at Encore Boston Harbor over a contract stalemate with Las Vegas-based Wynn Resorts. Their contract expired Monday night, and they walked off the job at the Everett Casino Friday morning at 7 o'clock. Unite Here, Local 26, and Teamsters, Local 25, said their members want higher wages without an increase in health care benefit costs and job security. The company has said it wants a financially realistic agreement. Management said the casino plans to stay open during the strike. Ipswich will soon begin paying out money to residents struggling with opioid addiction. Here's WBZ's Kendall Buell.
4: After reviewing a needs assessment survey the residents responded to in the first half of last year, the Ipswich Board of Health decided it will use its share of the money Massachusetts was awarded in a settlement with opioid manufacturers by paying $1,000 towards the treatment of those residents struggling with addiction.
5: It's not a lot of money, but we also want to be able to share the funding to as many people as possible. So we felt $1,000 was a reasonable amount to make a difference, but not spend all the money with one person.
4: That's Ipswich Public Health Director Colleen Furman. As for exactly how that $1,000 is spent, Furman says that's left to the applicants.
5: They know what they need best, and as long as it's related to treatment and recovery of opioid use, they can decide how they want to use that money.
4: Applications open September 8th on the town's website. Furman hopes the first check will be cut around 2 weeks after that. From Ipswich, Kendall Buell, WBZ, Boston's News Radio.
1: In Cambridge, there's a new plan that encourages public engagement. Here's James Rojas.
6: There is no shortage of folks who live in Cambridge who want their voices to be heard. But for the first time, the city is assembling a randomized group of residents who will give their input on how the city operates.
7: About issues that have been debated for many years in Cambridge.
6: Jeremy Warnick is the city's director of external relations. He says those selected through a lottery system will be given a $1,000 stipend for their work, which will span between October and December.
7: So we're asking people to spend 4 Saturdays with us to go through and deliberate, learn, and then ultimately make these recommendations. So it is a big ask, and we understand that.
6: Child care and transportation assistance will also be offered. Now, the first topic tackled by the Civic Assembly will be the future of ShotSpotter and surveillance technology. In Cambridge, James Rojas, WBZ, Boston's News Radio.
1: The MBTA and the City of Boston are out with a redesign for Blue Hill Avenue, addressing concerns from residents and business owners. WBZ's Kyle Bray has more.
8: A Blue Hill Ave makeover has been decades in the making, and when the first plan came out, thousands of residents weighed in on how they felt about it. The plan looks to add a center-dedicated bus lane to speed up buses and alleviate traffic. Residents and business owners alike, though, were worried about losing parking in an already congested area. Mayor Michelle Wu says the new redesign addresses that and actually adds dozens of spaces.
9: The bus stops that are currently on the curb taking up parking would all be moved to the center of the street where they are in their own space, like the Green Line, freeing up a lot of curb space.
8: The mayor specifically mentioned addressing parking around neighborhood staple Happy Supermarket. Xavier Fernandez is the manager there. He says he appreciated that the mayor actually came to talk to them about the plan.
10: I thought it was beautiful, right? And I'm loving the new iteration of the plan. I still have my concerns with it, but it's definitely an improvement over the first iteration of it.
8: From Dorchester, Kyle Bray, WBZ, Boston's News Radio.
1: 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The latest traffic and weather just ahead.
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23: Welcome to The Upside with Jordan, a dose of good news because it's a big world out there. And credit goes to WBZ Radio's Kyle Bray for reporting on this story about our friends at the Somerville Museum, which is now leading the cause to pay tribute to one of that city's most endearing and, quite frankly, influential milestones. According to the Somerville Museum, that city is the home of the very first residential phone call, not just in New England, but in the entire world. It happened in 1877, and the man who called his wife, because that's what you're supposed to do, was Charles Williams, one of Alexander Graham Bell's colleagues. The museum is honoring the unique history of Somerville and its contributions with a project called Let Freedom Ring, and it includes old-fashioned telephone boxes created by artists that are on display throughout the city. Other Somerville firsts are being highlighted during America's 250th, but the next time you make a phone call, if that still happens, I think it does, remember that Somerville was where so much of it started. And that's The Upside with Jordan, WBZ, Boston's News Radio.
16: 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All-wheel drive. Traffic on the threes.
24: It is right now, 23 minutes after 1 o'clock. And taking a look at traffic on area roadways, things doing all right. We've got light traffic on the lower deck of Route 93 onto the Zagan Bridge and into the Tip O'Neill Tunnel. Sumner and Callahan Tunnel's doing well. Tobin Bridge looks good. And expressway to Boston, Brightview to Boston and the expressway all as well there. Routes 95, 24, and 3, no troubles. And out in Central Mass, things look good. Up to the north, things look great. It is currently in Boston, 69, partly cloudy degrees. I'm Jack Hart, WBZ Traffic in the Threes.
16: Here's the four-day WBZ AccuWeather forecast.
25: Keep an eye out for some areas of fog developing early this morning under a partly to mostly cloudy sky, the low 65. But that fog gives way to more sunshine later today and a warmer day as well, with the humidity starting to drop off in the afternoon, the high 82. And we'll stay dry through Friday night with a partly cloudy sky, low 64. Ahead of a cooler day on Saturday, expect more of a mix of sun and clouds with a shower or two around and a high of 72. Then that humidity drops off for Sunday, leaving a cool but nice day with sunshine and highs near 70. Then warmer and nice for Labor Day Monday tonight with sunshine, high 78. I'm AccuWeather meteorologist LaTroy Thornton, WBZ, Boston's News Radio.
1: Regal Theaters in California will screen Dolly Parton movies, raising money for her foundation after her death. The event began in Tennessee and will now expand to over 200 Regal Theaters nationwide, featuring Steel Magnolias and The Best Little Whorehouse in Texas. The movie screenings will run through September 9th. 36 California theaters, including several in Northern California, are participating. All proceeds are going to Dolly Parton's Imagination Library. Tickets are $9.25, referencing her hit 9 to 5. At the box office, Spider-Man continues to climb up the record books.
2: With the movie expected to take the box office again this weekend, Spider-Man Brand New Day has now crossed $900 million at the domestic box office, becoming the second movie ever to hit that milestone after Star Wars The Force Awakens.
3: I didn't know you could get that big.
2: But Spider-Man did get to the $900 million faster, doing it in 36 days, and is now within striking distance of The Force Awakens' $936.6 million record.
4: The Spidey Tracker app says that Spider-Man is in the direct vicinity.
3: Oh yeah? No way, that's crazy.
2: Brian Antonelli, WBZ, Boston's News Radio.
1: HBO has announced new castings for the second season of its upcoming Harry Potter series. Dobby will be played by Lenny Rush, Ginny Weasley will be played by Bonnie Hill, and Tom Riddle will be portrayed by Billy Barrett. Hill will replace Gracie Cochran, who is exiting the role due to unforeseen circumstances. Harry Potter and the Philosopher's Stone releases on Christmas. It's not just Bruno Mars in town. It's a big music weekend.
5: From the Berkshires to Boston.
18: How sweet it is to be loved by you.
5: James Taylor plays MGM Fenway tonight. It is the first of two shows tonight and tomorrow.
18: Yeah.
5: And his first around here since the 4th of July at Tanglewood. James Taylor, a summer staple, a New England icon, and then if you need to rock out a little bit more, we got a little something for you there, too. You got ZZ Top and Guilford tonight, the beautiful pavilion up there. This is one of their first gigs with new drummer Michael Monahan after the death of Frank Beard. ZZ Top will be in Lynn, the Lynn Memorial Auditorium, on Wednesday. Drew Mulholland, WBZ, Boston's News Radio.
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1: Good morning, I'm Al Griffith, and here's what's happening. The judge in the Lindsey Clancy murder trial has declared a mistrial. This came after the jury yesterday told Judge William Sullivan that it was unable, again, to reach a unanimous verdict, apparently after one jury member was holding out. The jury was repeatedly sent back to try and reach a unanimous verdict, but it was unable to do so. Clancy admitted to killing her three children by strangulation back in January 2023 and then trying to kill herself. She's been using the insanity defense, claiming she's not criminally liable for the killings. The prosecution, though, claims the murders were premeditated. It's now up to the prosecution to decide whether to bring the case to a second trial. At an event at the White House yesterday, President Trump was asked for his thoughts on the Clancy case developments.
28: It's a shame. It's a horrible tragedy. It's a horrible tragedy. I see what's happened, and it's looks like it's a hung jury. And I think the judge just said it's going to be a mistrial. I assume there's going to be another trial. It's a terrible situation. Look, she did a horrible, horrible thing. Can't be worse. But you'll find out what the price to pay is. There'll be a price. It's going to be mental institution or jail or something. But I guess they're going to go through another trial. It's too bad.
1: A status hearing in the Clancy trial is now set for September 29th. The state and the MBTA are ready to get to work on a plan to replace the commuter rail drawbridge at North Station. Here's WBZ's Kyle Bray.
29: Shovels scoop sand to symbolize breaking ground on a new project to replace the century-old North Station drawbridge. The MBTA got its largest federal grant ever of over $470 million to make the project possible. It includes replacing the bridge and adding more tracks at the station itself. Governor Maury Healey says now is the time to fix the vital choke point.
30: We've got 200 trains a day, 11 million passengers a year. These are connection points to not just across Massachusetts, but all over New England.
29: The plan also includes a project labor agreement with the Greater Boston Builder Trades Union that strikes a deal with local unions to work on the project. Shaitan Green is with the union and says a deal will help beyond just replacing the bridge.
31: When we look at a project, it's easy to focus on the size and scale, but the true measure of success isn't just what we build. It's who we build it for and how we build it.
29: From North Station, Kyle Bray, WBZ, Boston's News Radio.
1: Coming up, a new development in a 9/11 investigation that's underway as we approach its 25th anniversary.
0: 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All-wheel drive. Traffic on the threes.
24: It is 33 minutes after 1 o'clock already. Take a look at that. Right now, we're in pretty good shape. Some earlier troubles that we've had have cleared out of the way. Traveling right now up to the north. We're in pretty good shape there. Route 95, Salisbury to Peabody. No trouble. Traveling Route 495 from Amesbury down to Marlborough. No trouble. And traveling on Route 495 from Hopkinton down to Wareham. You know what? No trouble. Routes 95, 24, and 3 are looking good. Central Mass is looking great. It is right now in Boston. It is, what is it? It's 69 degrees, and, well, sky's clear all of a sudden. I'm Jack Hart, WBZ Traffic on the Threes.
0: Here's the four-day WBZ AccuWeather forecast.
2: There will be some clouds around early this morning, and it stays humid with some areas of fog developing and a low of 65. But that fog gives way to more sunshine later today and a warmer end to the work week. It turns out less humid in the afternoon with a high of 82, leading to a partly cloudy Friday night and a low of 64. That does set up a cooler start to the holiday weekend on Saturday with sun and clouds. Watch for a shower or two around, high 72, although Sunday turns out dry. Cooler, but still nice with more sun, lower humidity, and highs near 70, leading to a mostly sunny Labor Day Monday. Warmer as well, high 78. I'm AccuWeather meteorologist LaTroy Thornton, WBZ, Boston's News Radio.
1: 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Applications for the Signs and Lines program are due September 25th, while larger infrastructure project applications are due on October 16th. And a new Massachusetts workplace safety initiative says it helped protect more than 42,000 workers over the past year. SafetyWorks provided free safety consultations to employers and identified more than 2,400 potential hazards. $800,000 in grants were also awarded for safety training. The Healey administration says the program is giving businesses practical tools to prevent workplace injuries and keep workers safe. As summer's winding down, mosquito season is ramping up. Here's WBZ's Jared Brosnan.
3: State officials say a man in his 70s tested positive for West Nile virus in Suffolk County, bringing this year's total to 6 human cases. All of Suffolk County has now been elevated to high risk, as is the case in Newton, Watertown, Malden, Somerville, Cambridge, and Brookline. There's been close to 300 positive West Nile virus samples so far this year, compared to just 13 for Triple E. However, nearly half of those Triple E samples occurred this week in Plymouth County, Kingston, and Middleborough, to be specific. Those towns and much of southern Plymouth County are now up to moderate risk for Triple E. Jared Brosnan, WBZ, Boston's News Radio.
1: There may be new evidence that implicates a Saudi Arabian man allegedly living in the United States at the time of the terror attacks who helped with the plot to hijack airplanes and crash them into the World Trade Center and the Pentagon. The announcement was made by some 9/11 families as part of an ongoing investigation just days before we mark the 25th anniversary.
4: Families say there is new evidence suggesting the Al-Qaeda hijackers had an accomplice.
14: What I consider to be smoking gun evidence.
4: Brett Eagleson, whose father Bruce died in the South Tower, is among thousands of relatives of 9/11 victims suing Saudi Arabia and pursuing evidence he says the United States has long tried to withhold.
14: This is him right here.
4: That new material includes home video.

0: Notes and sketches from one man. Omar Al-Bayoumi, the FBI, has said he was really a Saudi intelligence asset who helped two of the hijackers settle in the U.S.
1: That's ABC's Aaron Katursky. Apple has relabeled Lake Ontario to Lake America for U.S. users of its Maps app, following competitor Google days after President Trump ordered a new name for the body of water amid his escalating trade war with Canada. As of Wednesday, Apple Maps shows Lake America for U.S. users, while users outside the U.S. still see Lake Ontario. Just ahead, so what's next in the Lindsay Clancy murder case now that a mistrial has been declared?
2: 162,000 jobs were added to the economy last month. That's about triple what was expected, led by a rebound in leisure and hospitality like bars, restaurants, hotels, and in government jobs like local teaching positions. Manufacturing payrolls rose by the most in 1 month in 3 years, and construction saw the most adds since January, thanks to those AI data centers being built. But that good news about jobs is raising expectations that the Fed will have to hike interest rates when it meets in 2 weeks to drive inflation lower. So at the closing bell on Wall Street, the Dow was down 272 points, half of 1%. The Nasdaq lost 77, the S&P down 29, all of them higher for the week, though. And oil edging a little bit higher today. It closed at $91.48 a barrel. And soaring student loan debt is pushing a lot of college grads to join the U.S. military, which has several different programs that can pay back up to $50,000 in loans for new officers or all of your loan debt after 10 years of service. I'm Tom Busby, Bloomberg Business on WBZ, Boston's News Radio.
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9: Hello and welcome. 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
9: Netflix opens up with a major film called The Whisper Man. Story of a serial killer who murdered children, captured decades ago by a now retired cop played by Robert De Niro. It appears the Whisper Man, with a creepy portrayal by Michael Keaton, has an admirer, someone who's following in his footsteps, kidnapping and murdering young boys in a fictional town. Enter novelist Tom Kennedy, played by Adam Scott, whose own son is taken by the new Whisper Man, and Scott just happens to be the son of De Niro's detective. A psycho thriller reminiscent of films from the 90s, with all the cliches and setups, I telescoped the entire movie after about 15 minutes, predicting who the killer is and how he might meet his end. Still, there are some nice touches and reveals, and the solid cast featuring 83-year-old Robert De Niro makes this palatable. The Whisper Man, now on Netflix. And that's Now Streaming with Jordan, WBZ, Boston's News Radio.
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1: The Red Sox celebrating a 1-0 win in Baltimore last night, courtesy of Ranger Suarez, who went 7 innings, then Garrett Whitlock and Aroldis Chapman, who finished up. In the bottom of the 8th, a little bit of anger when Blaze Alexander slid hard into Trevor Story during an inning-ending double play. The benches emptied and there was some milling around, but that was pretty much it. Sox-Orioles back at it tonight for Game 3 of the 4-game series. First pitch at 7:05. A change is coming to the Pro Football Hall of Fame selection process following last year's fuss when six-time Super Bowl winning head coach Bill Belichick failed to get enough support for induction. New procedures will be in place for the class of 2027 that include eliminating a separate category for senior players and returning to in-person meetings. Al Griffith, WBZ, Boston's News Radio.
12: 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Traffic on the threes.
13: It is 43 minutes after 1 o'clock right now, and it's been kind of quiet out there all night. We've had a couple of minor crashes. It's a holiday weekend, so we don't have an awful lot in the way of lane restrictions and work zones and things out there, and the scheduled stuff anyway. And if we do see something that comes out, it's probably because there's an emergency repair or something somewhere. But right now, we don't even have any of that. Traveling Sturbridge into downtown on the Mass Pike, it looks terrific. Traveling on Route 2 right now, Leominster to Concord, or I'm sorry, all the way to Cambridge. That looks great. And traveling Route 9 from Worcester right into Brookline, things are looking good there. And it is 69 degrees in Boston. We don't have a cloud in the sky. I'm Jack Hart, WBZ Traffic in the Threes.
12: Here's the four-day WBZ AccuWeather forecast.
14: Watch for some areas of fog developing early this morning. Otherwise, expect more clouds with a low of 65. Although sunshine does return later today after any of that fog clears out, it's a warmer end to the work week with less humidity in the afternoon and a high of 82, followed by a partly cloudy Friday night. The low of 64 leads into a cooler start to the long holiday weekend on Saturday with sun and clouds, a shower or two around, and a high of 72 with a dry and sunny Sunday featuring lower humidity, cool conditions with highs near 70. Then Labor Day holiday on Monday brings sunshine, warmth, and nice conditions, high 78. I'm AccuWeather meteorologist LaTroy Thornton, WBZ Boston's News Radio.
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1: Good morning, I'm Al Griffith, and here's what's happening. Just 2 months after a high-profile Massachusetts murder trial ended in a hung jury in Karen Reed's first trial, we have another similar result. After hours of waiting on a last-chance effort to secure an emergency stay by the defense, a judge formally declared a mistrial yesterday in the case against Lindsey Clancy. Now, that ruling came after one juror reportedly forced a deadlock despite admitting reasonable doubt in the case. And now it's up to Plymouth County District Attorney Tim Cruz to decide if he plans to bring the case back to trial at a later date. Speaking after yesterday's court proceedings, Clancy's lead attorney, Kevin Reddington, delivered a message for Tim Cruz, who defended his own case to reporters just minutes earlier.
15: They know that they were robbed by one man for whatever his agenda was, who stole 7 weeks of the life of these other jurors.
1: Clancy admitted to killing her three children in 2023, but pleaded not guilty by reason of insanity. She claimed she suffered from postpartum psychosis, but prosecutors argued the killings were premeditated. A status hearing is now set for September 29th. Boston City Councilor Ed Flynn is seeking a hate crime investigation after an elderly Chinese woman was thrown to the ground on Wednesday. The woman, who was in her 80s, was crossing West Canton Street in the South End when another woman allegedly shoved her to the pavement. A 38-year-old homeless woman was identified as the suspect and arrested. The Globe reports Flynn wants the police department's civil rights unit to investigate whether the assault was motivated by racial bias. And in Springfield, an elderly woman will likely spend the rest of her life behind bars for an investment scheme that caused nearly $11 million in losses. 83-year-old Barbara Hirschfield pleaded guilty to 5 counts of wire fraud and faces up to 20 years in federal prison. Prosecutors say she operated Ideal Financial Services, Inc. and Ideal Financial Holdings in West Springfield and defrauded over 200 victims. The city of Cambridge is putting together a team which will help influence the future of ShotSpotter and other surveillance tech. WBZ's James Rojas is at City Hall.
16: The city's use of a gunshot detection system called ShotSpotter has been a controversial one.
17: For many years, ShotSpotter was in place, it was removed, and now it's temporarily returned to accommodate this process.
16: And that process that Jeremy Warnick, the city's director of external relations, is talking about is creating its first civic assembly made up of those entering a lottery.
17: We have about 57,000 households around the city that we send mailers to. In this case, we're randomizing that 57,000 to 15,000 and an invitation out next week via postcard to people to enter a lottery to be a part of this process.
16: If selected, the gig comes with a $1,000 stipend for the work and time put in by residents for their feedback. In Cambridge, James Rojas, WBZ, Boston's News Radio.
1: A new town program will help Ipswich residents pay for opioid treatment and recovery. 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
18: It's called the Opioid Abatement Support Award, and it's funded with money Ipswich got from the state's opioid settlements. To make the most impact for the highest number of Ipswich residents struggling with opioid addiction, Public Health Director Colleen Furman says the town decided to award $1,000 to applicants to use how they see fit.
19: As long as it's related to something we can approve, we will approve it.
18: Those eligible expenses include medication, inpatient and outpatient treatment, and sober housing.
19: The road to recovery is very long and it's very varied, so I think there are a number of areas that funding could be utilized, and we hope that people make the decision to apply.
18: Furman stresses all applications are kept completely confidential. A survey Ipswich asked residents to fill out last year to assess the town's needs found people with addiction struggles are still very reluctant to talk to others about it. From Ipswich, Kendall Buell, WBZ, Boston's News Radio.
1: The discovery of a man's body wedged in the jetty rocks at the east end of the Cape Cod Canal on Thursday is under investigation. Sandwich police said due to the location and positioning of the body, recovery was very difficult. Foul play is not suspected. The man's name was not released. And after listening to resident feedback, the City of Boston and the MBTA are out with a new redesign plan for Blue Hill Avenue. 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
20: The City of Boston has been working for years to address congestion on Blue Hill Ave, beautify the area, and improve public transit. The first plan got plenty of feedback, and the new one is hoping to address concerns around parking and dedicated bike and bus lanes. Mayor Michelle Wu says they found ways to add dozens of new spaces while adding bike lanes that target certain areas rather than the whole street.
21: That was part of the real conversation with community members and a way to balance both.
20: The center bus lanes are the main feature, though, hoping to create more frequent and faster service. Residents I spoke to were either cautiously optimistic or skeptical about the plan, comparing it to a similar one on Columbus Ave in Roxbury.
22: It seems to work over there because it's a huge street. It just looks bigger. It looks better. This, I just don't see how that's going to work. It's just so already congested.
20: From Dorchester, Kyle Bray, WBZ, Boston's News Radio.
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13: 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Chris Sinek.
23: 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I've been doing traffic for 29 years, and I've never seen a police chase through backed up traffic.
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3: 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Traffic on the threes.
5: It is right now, it's 53 minutes after 1 o'clock. And looks like we might have a little bit of a crash southbound on the expressway just before you get into the Braintree split. And so far, it's not causing any delays. If it does, we'll let you know. Traveling otherwise, routes 95, 24, and 3 down to the south, things look good. Central Mass looks good. And up to the north, things look great. Downtown area, all is reasonably well. Just light traffic right now. And nice dry surfaces, good visibility. It is currently in Boston, 69 clear sky degrees. I'm Jack Hart, WBZ Traffic in the Threes.
3: Here's the four-day WBZ AccuWeather forecast.
6: Keep an eye out for some areas of fog developing early this morning under a partly to mostly cloudy sky, the low 65. But that fog gives way to more sunshine later today and a warmer day as well, with the humidity starting to drop off in the afternoon, the high 82. And we'll stay dry through Friday night with a partly cloudy sky, low 64. Ahead of a cooler day on Saturday, expect more of a mix of sun and clouds with a shower or two around and a high of 72. Then that humidity drops off for Sunday, leaving a cool but nice day with sunshine and highs near 70. Then warmer and nice for Labor Day Monday with sunshine, high 78. I'm AccuWeather meteorologist LaTroy Thornton, WBZ, Boston's News Radio.
7: Imprisoned hip-hop mogul Sean Diddy Combs' time behind bars is being shortened once again. Combs was originally sentenced to 4 years after being convicted of prostitution-related charges. He's now expected to be released February 5th, 2028, about 2 weeks earlier than the most recent estimate. A tribute to the late Dolly Parton is happening in movie theaters across California during this Labor Day weekend.
8: In addition to her 1989 film Steel Magnolias, Dolly's 1982 performance in The Best Little Whorehouse in Texas is playing at Regal Cinemas. That musical co-starred the late Burt Reynolds, who lived almost his entire life in Florida. Movie theater chain showing the films as a way to celebrate the legacy of Parton, who passed away August 25th at the age of 80. While the movie 9 to 5 is not being shown on the big screen, the ticket price of $9.25 is a nod to that one, as in 925. All proceeds benefit Dolly's Imagination Library, which provides free books to kids. The tribute runs through Wednesday, September 9th at 21 Regal Theaters. I'm Joel Malkin.
7: Maria Bartiromo is denying reports that Fox News fired her. The News Corporation announced Thursday that Mornings with Maria would be known as Mornings with Fox Business. That started yesterday. Didn't give a reason. A report from Status claimed Fox ousted Bartiromo after she shared internal communications from Fox executives with the White House. She hired attorney Brian Friedman, who's known for recently representing Justin Baldoni, as well as journalists Don Lemon and Chris Cuomo, after their exit from CNN. She also says that she is still employed by Fox. Friedman suggested they may pursue the issue in court. Saturday night's all right for music in Boston.
9: Bruno Mars night, one of two at Gillette Stadium. He's just great, isn't he? You know his real name, his born name is Peter Gene Hernandez, born in Honolulu. This is the romantic tour for Bruno Mars, just kind of started with shows in Pittsburgh and Philadelphia. Gillette Stadium, these are shows 4 and 5 of the Bruno Mars romantic tour, which pretty much goes into next summer. It's a big one all around the world. Bruno Mars at Gillette Stadium, night one of two tonight. Get ready, Foxborough. Drew Mulholland, WBZ, Boston's News Radio.
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9: 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Traffic is back to terrible. New England weather is back to, well, you know, unpredictable. 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
11: From ABC News, I'm Dave Packard. The judge declaring a mistrial in the Lindsey Clancy murder case. Judge Sullivan telling the jury,
12: "You all gave everything you could, and probably more than you thought you could."
11: The mistrial ruling coming after the Massachusetts Supreme Court blocked a last-ditch effort from her attorney to remove a holdout juror. Reaction from Clancy's lead attorney, Kevin Reddington.
13: They know that they were robbed by one man. For whatever his agenda was, who stole 7 weeks of the life of these other jurors.
11: The jury had been tasked with deciding whether Clancy should be held criminally responsible after her attorneys argued she was suffering from postpartum psychosis when she strangled her three children. No rest for Hawaii, where two more hurricanes are churning toward the islands. ABC's Lee Goldberg has more.
14: Hurricanes Karina and Lola kicking up surf in Hawaii. Karina weakens and stays away, but Lola could briefly go Cat 5, takes a sharp turn to the north, hopefully staying west of the islands, but certainly some wind, waves, and rain likely.
11: Nearly 25 years since the 9/11 attacks, possible new evidence that a Saudi Arabian man living in the U.S. helped the hijackers.
15: Families say there is new evidence suggesting the Al-Qaeda hijackers had an accomplice.
16: What I consider to be smoking gun evidence.
15: Brett Eagleson, whose father Bruce died in the South Tower, is among thousands of relatives of 9/11 victims suing Saudi Arabia and pursuing evidence he says the United States has long tried to withhold.
16: This is him right here.
15: That new material includes home video, notes, and sketches from one man. Omar Al-Bayoumi, the FBI, has said he was really a Saudi intelligence asset who helped two of the hijackers settle in the U.S.
11: ABC's Aaron Katursky. President Trump announced Friday that he signed two executive orders concerning farmers and ranchers and confirmed that the U.S. was importing beef from Brazil, Argentina, and, quote, a couple of other places. 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
17: I'm Al Griffith. This is WBZ News Radio, Boston. Labor Day holiday travelers facing very heavy traffic on Massachusetts roads. MassDOT advising people, check traffic conditions before leaving, plan alternate routes if possible, and allow extra travel time. Those headed to Logan Airport are encouraged to download the Fly Logan app for travel information and consider taking public transportation to and from the airport. The judge in the Lindsey Clancy murder case declares a mistrial. This development came after the defense appealed the mistrial decision to a higher court and was denied. The jury told the judge once again they were deadlocked, causing the judge yesterday to declare the mistrial. Clancy has admitted to killing her children back in 2023. About 1,300 employees are on strike at Encore Boston Harbor over a contract stalemate with Las Vegas-based Wynn Resorts. Management says the casino plans to stay open during the strike.
9: 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All-wheel drive. Traffic on the threes.
18: Taking a look at traffic right now down to the south. No major issues right now. Routes 95, 24, and 3. Traffic is moving just as nicely as it can. Traveling on Route 1, from the Dedham area right down to Attleboro, that looks pretty good. And traveling right now out in Central Mass, Routes 190 and 290, all are in okay shape. Traveling on Route 2 now, Leominster to Concord, all is well. And Route 95 from the Linfield area right down to Newton, heck, all the way down to Canton. Traffic is moving moving well. 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Right now in Boston, it is 69 degrees, 68 degrees. Sky's clear. I'm Jack Hart, WBZ Traffic in the Threes.
9: Here's the four-day WBZ AccuWeather forecast.
19: There will be some clouds around early this morning, and it stays humid with some areas of fog developing and a low of 65. But that fog gives way to more sunshine later today and a warmer end to the work week. It turns out less humid in the afternoon with a high of 82, leading to a partly cloudy Friday night and a low of 64. That does set up a cooler start to the holiday weekend on Saturday with sun and clouds. Watch for a shower or two around, high 72, although Sunday turns out dry. Cooler, but still nice with more sun, lower humidity, and highs near 70, leading to a mostly sunny Labor Day Monday, warmer as well, high 78. I'm AccuWeather meteorologist LaTroy Thornton, WBZ, Boston's News Radio.
17: A mistrial has formally been declared in the Lindsey Clancy murder trial. It comes after the defense appealed the mistrial decision to a higher court and was denied. The jury yesterday telling the judge once again they were deadlocked, causing the judge to declare the mistrial before giving the defense an hour to appeal it. Clancy admitted to killing her three children in 2023, but pleaded not guilty by reason of insanity. She claims she suffered from postpartum psychosis, but prosecutors argued the killings were premeditated. A status hearing is now set for September 29th. State and local leaders break ground on a project to replace a century-old drawbridge at North Station. WBZ's Kyle Bray reports.
20: Donning a purple shirt and tie, Interim Transportation Secretary Philip Eng helped break ground on a new project to replace the drawbridge at North Station. The 100-year-old bridge helps trains cross the Charles River. Eng says the new bridge will allow them to increase the number of tracks at the station to 12.
21: All that infrastructure that we're building is going to allow us to have more flexibility to not only serve in the manner we do today, but to think big and think bold. We're no longer going to be thinking about commuter rail. We're really leaning into regional rail. That's the next step.
20: The project is being funded in part by the largest federal grant the MBTA has ever received, clocking in at $472 million. Governor Healey says this deal will help invest in the future of the state.
22: This is going to be a program where we're training the next generation of trade workers, which is so, so important to our economy and what we got to do here in Massachusetts.
20: From North Station, Kyle Bray, WBZ, Boston's News Radio.
17: About 1,300 employees are on strike at Encore Boston Harbor over a contract stalemate with Las Vegas-based Wynn Resorts. Their contract expired Monday night, and they walked off the job at the Everett Casino on Friday morning. Management said the casino plans to remain open during the strike. A century-old Gloucester schooner is taking center stage at this weekend's Schooner Festival. WBZ's Kendall Buell has that story.
23: It's a second year on the crew of the Adventure, which turns 100 this year. And Matthew spends a lot of time thinking about all those who have sailed the schooner before him.
24: It's really special to be able to work on one of these ships and do a lot of the same activities and motions that people have been doing for hundreds of years.
23: As you stand in the nation's oldest working fishing port, there's something about even the schooners built in the past few decades that captures the imagination and transports you back in time. Dan Albany's executive director of Maritime Gloucester.
25: It is an inkling of what it was
0: was to be here back in the early 1900s, in the late 1800s, to get an idea of the time period that really built Gloucester as a fishing industry. It comes alive in a way that is just unique and incredible.
23: Gloucester's 42nd annual Schooner Festival includes the Parade of Sails Saturday and Sunday's Mayor's Cup race. From Gloucester, Kendall Buell, WBZ, Boston's News Radio.
17: Another high-profile Massachusetts murder trial, another hung jury. That story coming up.
19: A long Labor Day weekend is here, and prices at the gas pump are the highest they've ever been in the month of September. Regular averaging $4.15 a gallon nationwide, according to AAA, and the price of diesel is at an all-time high, $5.85 a gallon. Bad news for bus drivers, truckers, farmers, and others. And with the home heating season and harvest time about to begin, experts say diesel costs will likely rise even further. There was a big rebound in the labor market last month, a whopping 162,000 jobs added in August. And the numbers for June and July revised higher by 55,000. But that good news on Wall Street is bolstering bets for a Federal Reserve rate hike when policymakers meet less than 2 weeks from now. That's in order to drive inflation lower. And although stocks ended the week higher, today the Dow was down 272 points, half of 1% lower. The NASDAQ lost 77 and the S&P was down 29.
15: I'm Tom Busby, Bloomberg Business on WBZ, Boston's News Radio.
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4: 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From AI-related volatility to the midterm elections to longer-term higher inflation setting in, and we're on the back of three straight years of very strong markets. So it is fair to say that market risk has never been higher. And there's never been a better time to make sure you got the right plan in place.
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17: Make that two in a row for the Red Sox, shutting out the Orioles last night from Camden Yards. Star of the game, Ranger Suarez, was sharp, giving up just 5 hits in 7 innings. Mick Gasper's first inning home run was all the Sox needed. Final score 1-0. Game 3 of the 4-game series tonight at 7:05. Here's another complaint to add to the growing list of alleged bad behavior by fans at the U.S. Open. During Aryna Sabalenka's third round 6-3, 6-4 win against Kamila Rakhimova yesterday, the world's number one player raised a complaint to the chair ump, the strong smell of pot. At least that's what Sabalenka thought it was, and said so during the post-match press briefing. Asked about how strong the smell was, she said with a smile that if they keep smoking like that, she just might get high. Al Griffith, WBZ, Boston's News Radio.
5: 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All-wheel drive. Traffic on the threes.
6: It is 13 minutes after 2 o'clock right now, and let me see what we got going on. We've got, we're in pretty good shape out there on area roadways. We've got light traffic on the lower deck of Route 93 onto the Zakin Bridge and into the Tip O'Neill Tunnel. Traveling down to the south, Routes 95, 24, and 3. Been clear all night. And traveling on Routes 190 and 290 out in Central Mass. No trouble up to the north. Things look good. We've got nice, peaceful roads out there, and people must be snuggling in for the holiday weekend. And right now, we don't see any work zones out there. It is currently, or to, for that matter, lane restrictions. It's 68 degrees, and we don't have any clouds, which I think is sad. I'm Jack Hart, WBZ, Traffic on the Threes.
5: Here's the four-day WBZ AccuWeather forecast.
19: Watch for some areas of fog developing early this morning. Otherwise, expect more clouds with a low of 65. Although sunshine does return later today after any of that fog clears out, it's a warmer end to the work week with less humidity in the afternoon and a high of 82, followed by a partly cloudy Friday night. The low of 64 leads into a cooler start to the long holiday weekend on Saturday with sun and clouds, a shower or two around, and a high of 72 with a dry and sunny Sunday featuring lower humidity, cool conditions with highs near 70. Then Labor Day holiday on Monday brings sunshine, warmth, and nice conditions, high 78. I'm AccuWeather meteorologist Latroy Thornton, WBZ, Boston's News Radio.

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1: Good morning, I'm Al Griffith, and here's what's happening. A mistrial has formally been declared in the Lindsey Clancy murder trial. It comes after the defense appealed the mistrial decision to a higher court and was denied. The jury yesterday telling the judge once again that they were deadlocked, prompting the judge to declare the mistrial before giving the defense 1 hour to appeal it. WBZ's Madison Rogers reports legal analysts are weighing in.
2: Protests, conspiracy theories, international attention, and a truly brutal, emotional case about the death of three young children and the role of postpartum mental health. Attorney William Kickham says he thinks those are all complicating factors that got us to this extraordinary moment.
3: This is another Karen Reed. I mean, you have people flying in from other countries protesting. I didn't think we'd see another Karen Reed type case in a long while. And here, just months later, another one.
2: Prosecutors could seek to retry Lindsey Clancy or strike some sort of plea agreement. Dropping murder in the first degree might allow for a bench trial just before a judge. Kickham says there is an argument to be made that a jury of Clancy's peers, everyday citizens, aren't well equipped to handle, process, or decide a case like this.
3: This is a very, very complicated case in terms of a number of levels.
2: Outside the courthouse, District Attorney Tim Cruz said the decision on a retrial has not been made. Madison Rogers, WBZ, Boston's News Radio.
1: Clancy admitted to killing her three children in 2023, but pleaded not guilty by reason of insanity. She claimed she suffered from postpartum psychosis, but prosecutors argued the killings were premeditated. A status hearing is now set for September 29th. About 1,300 employees are on strike at Encore Boston Harbor over a contract stalemate with Las Vegas-based Wynn Resorts. Their contract expired Monday night, and they walked off the job at the Everett Casino Friday morning at 7 o'clock. Unite Here, Local 26, and Teamsters Local 25 said their members want higher wages without an increase in health care benefit costs and job security. The company has said it wants a financially realistic agreement. Management said the casino plans to stay open during the strike. Ipswich will soon begin paying out money to residents struggling with opioid addiction. Here's WBZ's Kendall Buell.
4: After reviewing a needs assessment survey the residents responded to in the first half of last year, the Ipswich Board of Health decided it will use its share of the money Massachusetts was awarded in a settlement with opioid manufacturers by paying $1,000 towards the treatment of those residents struggling with addiction.
5: It's not a lot of money, but we also want to be able to share the funding to as many people as possible. So we felt $1,000 was a reasonable amount to make a difference, but not spend all the money with one person.
4: That's Ipswich Public Health Director Colleen Furman. As for exactly how that $1,000 is spent, Furman says that's left to the applicants.
5: They know what they need best, and as long as it's related to treatment and recovery of opioid use, they can decide how they want to use that money.
4: Applications open September 8th on the town's website. Furman hopes the first check will be cut around 2 weeks after that. From Ipswich, Kendall Buell, WBZ, Boston's News Radio.
1: In Cambridge, there's a new plan that encourages public engagement. Here's James Rojas.
6: There is no shortage of folks who live in Cambridge who want their voices to be heard. But for the first time, the city is assembling a randomized group of residents who will give their input on how the city operates.
7: About issues that have been debated for many years in Cambridge.
6: Jeremy Warnick is the city's director of external relations. He says those selected through a lottery system will be given a $1,000 stipend for their work, which will span between October and December.
7: So we're asking people to spend 4 Saturdays with us to go through and deliberate, learn, and then ultimately make these recommendations. So it is a big ask, and we understand that.
6: Child care and transportation assistance will also be offered. Now, the first topic tackled by the Civic Assembly will be the future of ShotSpotter and surveillance technology. In Cambridge, James Rojas, WBZ, Boston's News Radio.
1: The MBTA and the City of Boston are out with a redesign for Blue Hill Avenue, addressing concerns from residents and business owners. WBZ's Kyle Bray has more.
8: A Blue Hill Ave makeover has been decades in the making, and when the first plan came out, thousands of residents weighed in on how they felt about it. The plan looks to add a center-dedicated bus lane to speed up buses and alleviate traffic. Residents and business owners alike, though, were worried about losing parking in an already congested area. Mayor Michelle Wu says the new redesign addresses that and actually adds dozens of spaces.
9: The bus stops that are currently on the curb taking up parking would all be moved to the center of the street where they're in their own space, like the Green Line, freeing up a lot of curb space.
8: The mayor specifically mentioned addressing parking around neighborhood staple Happy Supermarket. Xavier Fernandez is the manager there. He says he appreciated that the mayor actually came to talk to them about the plan.
10: I thought it was beautiful, right? And I'm loving the new iteration of the plan. And I still have my concerns with it, but it's definitely an improvement over the first iteration of it.
8: From Dorchester, Kyle Bray, WBZ, Boston's News Radio.
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22: I'm Brian Antonelli, and with no big releases at the movie theater this week, let's take a quick listen to a snippet of Mac and Goo's review of Coyote vs. Acme.
23: I just think, you know, a movie called Coyote vs. Acme should have been loads of fun, and it was not. It was not loads of fun, and it was more, like Goo said, it's more of a heartfelt story that, like, it is, can be a relatable story. It's just not what I wanted from this movie. And so it's a weird thing to really talk about. And, you know, I didn't dislike, well, you know what? I did dislike it, but I didn't hate it. And it's hard for me to recommend this to people.
24: It was people that I saw writing quick blurbs and reviews saying that it's the funniest movie of the year. 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
23: yeah,
24: movie,
23: it's straight up. 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
24: 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Now, keep in mind, I cry a lot at movies.
23: Mm-hmm.
24: I didn't cry during this.
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16: 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All-wheel drive. Traffic on the threes.
26: It is right now, well, it's 23 minutes after 2 o'clock. It's been one quiet, easy night out on area roadways. If you've got nothing going on, get out of that bed. Get out and get an overcoat over those pajamas. Jump in that car. Take a ride. This is the time to do it. Roads are clear. Surfaces are dry. Visibility is good. Traffic is light. We don't have work zones out there. We don't have lane restrictions. Traffic is good. Traveling right now in the downtown area. Lower deck of Route 93 onto the Zakim Bridge and into the Tip O'Neill Tunnel. Light traffic right now. The Tobin Bridge looks good. Braintree to Boston and the expressway looks good. We had a little minor situation southbound on the expressway just before the Braintree split, but that quickly cleared up and all is well there. Central Mass looks good. And it is currently in Boston. Oh, what is it? It's 68 degrees. And look at that, cloudless sky. I'm Jack Hart, WBZ, traffic on the threes.
16: Here's the four-day WBZ AccuWeather forecast.
0: Keep an eye out for some areas of fog developing early this morning under a partly to mostly cloudy sky, the low 65. But that fog gives way to more sunshine later today and a warmer day as well, with the humidity starting to drop off in the afternoon, the high 82. And we'll stay dry through Friday night with a partly cloudy sky, low 64. Ahead of a cooler day on Saturday, expect more of a mix of sun and clouds with a shower or two around and a high of 72. Then that humidity drops off for Sunday, leaving a cool but nice day with sunshine and highs near 70. Then warmer and nice for Labor Day Monday with sunshine, high 78. I'm AccuWeather meteorologist LaTroy Thornton, WBZ, Boston's News Radio.
1: Regal Theaters in California will screen Dolly Parton movies, raising money for her foundation after her death. The event began in Tennessee and will now expand to over 200 Regal Theaters nationwide, featuring Steel Magnolias and The Best Little Whorehouse in Texas. The movie screenings will run through September 9th. 36 California theaters, including several in Northern California, are participating. All proceeds are going to Dolly Parton's Imagination Library. Tickets are $9.25, referencing her hit 9 to 5. At the box office, Spider-Man continues to climb up the record books.
24: With the movie expected to take the box office again this weekend, Spider-Man Brand New Day has now crossed $900 million at the domestic box office, becoming the second movie ever to hit that milestone after Star Wars The Force Awakens.
2: I didn't know you could get that big.
24: But Spider-Man did get to the $900 million faster, doing it in 36 days, and is now within striking distance of The Force Awakens' $936.6 million record.
3: The Spidey Tracker app says that Spider-Man is in the direct vicinity.
2: Oh yeah? No way, that's crazy.
24: Brian Antonelli, WBZ, Boston's News Radio.
1: HBO has announced new castings for the second season of its upcoming Harry Potter series. Dobby will be played by Lenny Rush, Ginny Weasley will be played by Bonnie Hill, and Tom Riddle will be portrayed by Billy Barrett. Hill will replace Gracie Cochran, who is exiting the role due to unforeseen circumstances. Harry Potter and the Philosopher's Stone releases on Christmas. It's not just Bruno Mars in town. It's a big music weekend.
4: From the Berkshires to Boston.
5: How sweet it is to be loved by you.
4: James Taylor plays MGM Fenway tonight. It is the first of two shows tonight and tomorrow.
5: Yeah.
4: And his first around here since the 4th of July at Tanglewood. James Taylor, a summer staple, a New England icon, and then if you need to rock out a little bit more, we got a little something for you there, too. You got ZZ Top and Guilford tonight, the beautiful pavilion up there. This is one of their first gigs with new drummer Michael Monahan after the death of Frank Beard. ZZ Top will be in Lynn, the Lynn Memorial Auditorium, on Wednesday. Drew Mulholland, WBZ, Boston's News Radio.
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1: Good morning, I'm Al Griffith, and here's what's happening. The judge in the Lindsey Clancy murder trial has declared a mistrial. This came after the jury yesterday told Judge William Sullivan that it was unable, again, to reach a unanimous verdict, apparently after one jury member was holding out. The jury was repeatedly sent back to try and reach a unanimous verdict, but it was unable to do so. Clancy admitted to killing her three children by strangulation back in January 2023 and then trying to kill herself. She's been using the insanity defense, claiming she's not criminally liable for the killings. The prosecution, though, claims the murders were premeditated. It's now up to the prosecution to decide whether to bring the case to a second trial. At an event at the White House yesterday, President Trump was asked for his thoughts on the Clancy case developments.
10: It's a shame. It's a horrible tragedy. It's a horrible tragedy. I see what's happened, and it's looks like it's a hung jury. I think the judge just said it's going to be a mistrial. I assume there's going to be another trial. It's a terrible situation. Look, she did a horrible, horrible thing. Can't be worse. But you'll find out what the price to pay is. There'll be a price. It's going to be mental institution or jail or something. But I guess they're going to go through another trial. It's too bad.
1: A status hearing in the Clancy trial is now set for September 29th. The state and the MBTA are ready to get to work on a plan to replace the commuter rail drawbridge at North Station. Here's WBZ's Kyle Bray.
12: Shovels scoop sand to symbolize breaking ground on a new project to replace the century-old North Station drawbridge. The MBTA got its largest federal grant ever of over $470 million to make the project possible. It includes replacing the bridge and adding more tracks at the station itself. Governor Maury Healey says now is the time to fix the vital choke point.
13: We've got 200 trains a day, 11 million passengers a year. These are connection points to not just across Massachusetts, but all over New England.
12: The plan also includes a project labor agreement with the Greater Boston Builder Trades Union that strikes a deal with local unions to work on the project. Chetan Green is with the union and says a deal will help beyond just replacing the bridge.
15: When we look at a project, it's easy to focus on the size and scale, but the true measure of success isn't just what we build. It's who we build it for and how we build it.
12: From North Station, Kyle Bray, WBZ, Boston's News Radio.
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6: 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All-wheel drive. Traffic on the threes.
26: It is right now 33 minutes after 2 o'clock, and we are getting a report of a crash up on Route 93 in the Wilmington area, right around Route 129. But so far, it's not causing any specific delays. And, you know, we've got light traffic just about everywhere. Even when there are crashes, it's not causing any significant backup. So if you're on that roadway, if you're on Route 93, then just be aware of it through the Wilmington area anyway. Traveling right now, Beverly, Route 128 from Gloucester right down to Peabody. That looks good. And traveling on Route Route 1 from the Linfield area right down into Saugus and into Malden and Revere and Chelsea over the Tobin Bridge and back again. Things look good. Braintree to Boston on the expressway, all is well. And Sturbridge to Boston on the Mass Pike, no major issues, at least not right this minute. It is 68 degrees. It's cloudy. And I'm Jack Hart, WBZ Traffic on the Threes.
0: Here's the four-day WBZ AccuWeather forecast.
3: There will be some clouds around early this morning, and it stays humid with some areas of fog developing and a low of 65. But that fog gives way to more sunshine later today and a warmer end to the work week. It turns out less humid in the afternoon with a high of 82, leading to a partly cloudy Friday night and a low of 64. That does set up a cooler start to the holiday weekend on Saturday with sun and clouds. Watch for a shower or two around, high 72, although Sunday turns out dry. Cooler, but still nice with more sun, lower humidity, and highs near 70, leading to a mostly sunny Labor Day Monday. Warmer as well, high 78. I'm AccuWeather meteorologist LaTroy Thornton, WBZ, Boston's News Radio.
1: 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And a new Massachusetts workplace safety initiative says it helped protect more than 42,000 workers over the past year. SafetyWorks provided free safety consultations to employers and identified more than 2,400 potential hazards. $800,000 in grants were also awarded for safety training. The Healey administration says the program is giving businesses practical tools to prevent workplace injuries and keep workers safe. As summer's winding down, mosquito season is ramping up. Here's WBZ's Jared Brosnan.
8: State officials say a man in his 70s tested positive for West Nile virus in Suffolk County, bringing this year's total to 6 human cases. All of Suffolk County has now been elevated to high risk, as is the case in Newton, Watertown, Malden, Somerville, Cambridge, and Brookline. There's been close to 300 positive West Nile virus samples so far this year, compared to just 13 for Triple E. However, nearly half of those Triple E samples occurred this week in Plymouth County, Kingston, and Middleborough, to be specific. Those towns and much of southern Plymouth County are now up to moderate risk for Triple E. Jared Brosnan, WBZ, Boston's News Radio.
1: There may be new evidence that implicates a Saudi Arabian man allegedly living in the United States at the time of the terror attacks who helped with the plot to hijack airplanes and crash them into the World Trade Center and the Pentagon. The announcement was made by some 9/11 families as part of an ongoing investigation just days before we mark the 25th anniversary.
14: Families say there is new evidence suggesting the Al-Qaeda hijackers had an accomplice.
16: What I consider to be smoking gun evidence.
14: Rhett Eagleson, whose father Bruce died in the South Tower, is among thousands of relatives of 9/11 victims suing Saudi Arabia and pursuing evidence he says the United States has long tried to withhold.
16: This is him right here.
14: That new material includes home video, notes, and sketches from one man. Omar Al-Bayoumi, the FBI, has said he was really a Saudi intelligence asset who helped two of the hijackers settle in the U.S.
1: That's ABC's Aaron Katursky. Apple has relabeled Lake Ontario to Lake America for U.S. users of its Maps app following competitor Google days after President Trump ordered a new name for the body of water amid his escalating trade war with Canada. As of Wednesday, Apple Maps shows Lake America for U.S. users, while users outside the U.S. still see Lake Ontario. Just ahead, so what's next in the Lindsey Clancy murder case now that a mistrial has been declared?
20: 162,000 jobs were added to the economy last month. That's about triple what was expected, led by a rebound in leisure and hospitality like bars, restaurants, hotels, and in government jobs like local teaching positions. Manufacturing payrolls rose by the most in 1 month in 3 years, and construction saw the most adds since January, thanks to those AI data centers being built. But that good news about jobs is raising expectations that the Fed will have to hike interest rates when it meets in 2 weeks to drive inflation lower. So at the closing bell on Wall Street, the Dow was down 272 points, half of 1%. The NASDAQ lost 77, the S&P down 29. All of them higher for the week, though. And oil edging a little bit higher today, closed at $91.48 a barrel. And soaring student loan debt is pushing a lot of college grads to join the U.S. military, which has several different programs that can pay back up to $50,000 in loans for new officers or all of your loan debt after 10 years of service.
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9: Little dust up at second base during an inning-ending double play, emptying both dugouts in the Orioles' eighth. Blaze Alexander appeared to reach out and make contact with Trevor Story's leg as Alexander slid hard into second. That caused some histrionics, but nothing more. Sox go on to win the game 1-0 behind Ranger Suarez, who was excellent. Garrett Whitlock and Aroldis Chapman finishing up. Same two teams tonight at 7:05. The Patriots have filled out their practice squad to its 17-player limit after signing veteran tight end Shane Zylstra. The

0: 29-year-old originally entered the league with the Vikings as an undrafted free agent. He went on to play with the Lions and the Bills. In 35 NFL games, he's caught 18 passes for 136 yards and 4 touchdowns. Patriots open the season Wednesday night in Seattle. Al Griffith, WBZ, Boston's News Radio.
1: 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All-wheel drive. Traffic on the threes.
2: It is 43 minutes after 2 o'clock right now, boys. It's quiet out on area roadways. Things moving nicely. Did have a report of some trouble on Route 93 up near Route 129 in the Wilmington area, but that's only, it's actually on the southbound side, and it's not really causing much of a delay. It's just a little bit before Lowell Street, and it's off to the side, and traffic is moving well through there. Traveling otherwise, Routes 3 and 93 in and out of New Hampshire looking good. Route 2 right now from Leominster to Concord, that looks good. Routes 190 and 290, Routes 395, 146, 495 from Hopkinton to Wareham. All things are looking pretty good out there. It is right now in Boston, 67 degrees. Can you believe it? 67 degrees. Sky's clear. I'm Jack Hart, WBZ, traffic in the threes.
1: Here's the four-day WBZ AccuWeather forecast.
3: Watch for some areas of fog developing early this morning. Otherwise, expect more clouds with a low of 65. Although sunshine does return later today after any of that fog clears out, it's a warmer end to the work week with less humidity in the afternoon and a high of 82, followed by a partly cloudy Friday night. The low of 64 leads into a cooler start to the long holiday weekend on Saturday with sun and clouds, a shower or two around, and a high of 72 with a dry and sunny Sunday featuring lower humidity, cool conditions with highs near 70. Then Labor Day holiday on Monday brings sunshine, warmth, and nice conditions, high 78. I'm AccuWeather meteorologist LaTroy Thornton, WBZ, Boston's News Radio.

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1: Good morning, I'm Al Griffith, and here's what's happening. Just 2 months after a high-profile Massachusetts murder trial ended in a hung jury in Karen Reed's first trial, we have another similar result. After hours of waiting on a last-chance effort to secure an emergency stay by the defense, a judge formally declared a mistrial yesterday in the case against Lindsey Clancy. Now, that ruling came after one juror reportedly forced the deadlock despite admitting reasonable doubt in the case. And now it's up to Plymouth County District Attorney Tim Cruz to decide if he plans to bring the case back to trial at a later date. Speaking after yesterday's court proceedings, Clancy's lead attorney, Kevin Reddington, delivered a message for Tim Cruz, who defended his own case to reporters just minutes earlier.
2: They know that they were robbed by one man for whatever his agenda was, who stole 7 weeks of the life of these other jurors.
1: Clancy admitted to killing her three children in 2023, but pleaded not guilty by reason of insanity. She claimed she suffered from postpartum psychosis, but prosecutors argued the killings were premeditated. A status hearing is now set for September 29th. Boston City Councilor Ed Flynn is seeking a hate crime investigation after an elderly Chinese woman was thrown to the ground on Wednesday. The woman, who was in her 80s, was crossing West Canton Street in the South End when another woman allegedly shoved her to the pavement. A 38-year-old homeless woman was identified as the suspect and arrested. The Globe reports Flynn wants the police department's civil rights unit to investigate whether the assault was motivated by racial bias. And in Springfield, an elderly woman will likely spend the rest of her life behind bars for an investment scheme that caused nearly $11 million in losses. 83-year-old Barbara Hirschfield pleaded guilty to 5 counts of wire fraud and faces up to 20 years in federal prison. Prosecutors say she operated Ideal Financial Services, Inc. and Ideal Financial Holdings in West Springfield and defrauded over 200 victims. The city of Cambridge is putting together a team which will help influence the future of ShotSpotter and other surveillance tech. WBZ's James Rojas is at City Hall.
3: The city's use of a gunshot detection system called ShotSpotter has been a controversial one.
4: For many years, ShotSpotter was in place. It was removed, and now it's temporarily returned to accommodate this process.
3: And that process that Jeremy Warnick, the city's director of external relations, is talking about is creating its first civic assembly made up of those entering a lottery.
4: We have about 57,000 households around the city that we send mailers to. In this case, we're randomizing that 57,000 to 15,000 and an invitation out next week via postcard to people to enter a lottery to be a part of this process.
3: If selected, the gig comes with a $1,000 stipend for the work and time put in by residents for their feedback. In Cambridge, James Rojas, WBZ, Boston's News Radio.
1: A new town program will help Ipswich residents pay for opioid treatment and recovery. Here's WBZ's Kendall Buell.
5: It's called the Opioid Abatement Support Award, and it's funded with money Ipswich got from the state's opioid settlement. To make the most impact for the highest number of Ipswich residents struggling with opioid addiction, Public Health Director Colleen Furman says the town decided to award $1,000 to applicants to use how they see fit.
6: As long as it's related to something we can approve, we will approve it.
5: Those eligible expenses include medication, inpatient and outpatient treatment, and sober housing.
6: The road to recovery is very long and it's very varied, so I think there are a number of areas that funding could be utilized, and we hope that people make the decision to apply.
5: Furman stresses all applications are kept completely confidential. A survey Ipswich asked residents to fill out last year to assess the town's needs found people with addiction struggles are still very reluctant to talk to others about it. From Ipswich, Kendall Buell, WBZ, Boston's News Radio.
1: The discovery of a man's body wedged in the jetty rocks at the east end of the Cape Cod Canal on Thursday is under investigation. Sandwich police said due to the location and positioning of the body, recovery was very difficult. Foul play is not suspected. The man's name was not released. And after listening to resident feedback, the City of Boston and the MBTA are out with a new redesign plan for Blue Hill Avenue. Here's WBZ's Kyle Bray.
7: The city of Boston has been working for years to address congestion on Blue Hill Ave, beautify the area, and improve public transit. The first plan got plenty of feedback, and the new one is hoping to address concerns around parking and dedicated bike and bus lanes. Mayor Michelle Wu says they found ways to add dozens of new spaces while adding bike lanes that target certain areas rather than the whole street.
8: That was part of the real conversation with community members and a way to balance both.
7: The center bus lanes are the main feature, though, hoping to create more frequent and faster service. Residents I spoke to were either cautiously optimistic or skeptical about the plan, comparing it to a similar one on Columbus Ave in Roxbury.
9: It seems to work over there because it's a huge street. It just looks bigger. It looks better. This, I just don't see how that's going to work. It's just so already congested.
7: From Dorchester, Kyle Bray, WBZ, Boston's News Radio.
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12: Welcome to the WBZ Book Club. I'm Jordan Rich. Now, many of us are headed to Carver this time of year for the annual King Richard's Fair, one of the great Renaissance fairs. That's so much fun. But the history of Renaissance fairs is very interesting, and it's told in a book called Well Met, Renaissance Fairs and the American Counterculture by Rachel Lee Rubin. It all began during the commune days back in the 1960s, and it didn't necessarily start out as a family-friendly event. The author takes a close look at the original founders of the fair concept, which became a highly visible countercultural phenomenon. But as we know, it's transformed over the years into a much broader entertainment experience.

0: down through the Woburn stretch and Burlington, through Lexington, right down through the Waltham area and the Newtons, and all the way down to Canton. Things look good. Once you get into Canton, just keep going. Get onto Route 93 and head up towards the Braintree area and get onto the expressway from there. And the expressway, go right into downtown. You know what you're going to find? Nothing. A lot of nothing. Traffic is moving just as nicely as it ever possibly could. It is right now in Boston, 67 degrees. It's a clear sky. I'm Jack Hart, WBZ Traffic in the Threes.
1: Here's the four-day WBZ AccuWeather forecast.
2: Keep an eye out for some areas of fog developing early this morning under a partly to mostly cloudy sky, the low 65. But that fog gives way to more sunshine later today and a warmer day as well, with the humidity starting to drop off in the afternoon, the high 82. And we'll stay dry through Friday night with a partly cloudy sky, low 64. Ahead of a cooler day on Saturday, expect more of a mix of sun and clouds with a shower or two around and a high of 72. Then that humidity drops off for Sunday, leaving a cool but nice day with sunshine and highs near 70. Then warmer and nice for Labor Day Monday with sunshine, high 78. I'm AccuWeather meteorologist LaTroy Thornton, WBZ, Boston's News Radio.
3: Imprisoned hip-hop mogul Sean Diddy Combs' time behind bars is being shortened once again. Combs was originally sentenced to 4 years after being convicted of prostitution-related charges. He's now expected to be released February 5th, 2028, about 2 weeks earlier than the most recent estimate. A tribute to the late Dolly Parton is happening in movie theaters across California during this Labor Day weekend.
4: In addition to her 1989 film Steel Magnolias, Dolly's 1982 performance in The Best Little Whorehouse in Texas is playing at Regal Cinemas. That musical co-starred the late Burt Reynolds, who lived almost his entire life in Florida. Movie theater chain showing the films as a way to celebrate the legacy of Parton, who passed away August 25th at the age of 80. While the movie 9 to 5 is not being shown on the big screen, the ticket price of $9.25 is a nod to that one, as in 9-2-5. All proceeds benefit Dolly's Imagination Library, which provides free books to kids. The tribute runs through Wednesday, September 9th at 21 Regal Theaters. I'm Joel Malkin.
3: Maria Bartiromo is denying reports that Fox News fired her. The News Corporation announced Thursday that Mornings with Maria would be known as Mornings with Fox Business. That started yesterday. Didn't give a reason. A report from Status claimed Fox ousted Bartiromo after she shared internal communications from Fox executives with the White House. She hired attorney Brian Friedman, who's known for recently representing Justin Baldoni, as well as journalists Don Lemon and Chris Cuomo, after their exit from CNN. She also says that she is still employed by Fox. Friedman suggested they may pursue the issue in court. Saturday night's all right for music in Boston.
5: Bruno Mars night, one of two at Gillette Stadium. He's just great, isn't he? You know his real name, his born name is Peter Gene Hernandez, born in Honolulu. This is the romantic tour for Bruno Mars, just kind of started with shows in Pittsburgh and Philadelphia. Gillette Stadium, these are shows 4 and 5 of the Bruno Mars romantic tour, which pretty much goes into next summer. It's a big one all around the world. Bruno Mars at Gillette Stadium, night one of two tonight. Get ready, Foxborough. Drew Mulholland, WBZ, Boston's News Radio.
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5: From ABC News, I'm Dave Packer. The judge declaring a mistrial in the Lindsey Clancy murder case. This after the Massachusetts Supreme Court blocked a last-ditch effort from her attorney to remove a holdout juror. Clancy's lead attorney, Kevin Reddington, called that juror out.
6: And I got a funny feeling that they would have gone on for another week if they had to. So I hope that guy can sleep well.
5: Reddington argued Clancy was suffering from postpartum psychosis when she strangled her three children. In Nepal, a miracle in the mud.
7: Two men have been found alive 9 days after that catastrophic landslide devastated Nepal and Tibet. About a dozen rescuers pulling the men from a narrow hole in the ground. They're hydropower workers stuck in the tunnels filled with the mud and debris from that massive wall of water that swept through these valleys and is now known to have killed more than 1,200 people.
5: ABC's James Longman. Some clearing up in the Oval Office as President Trump clarified his remarks, calling the war with Iran.
6: It's small potatoes for us. It's not a big thing. We did Venezuela and we did this.
5: Then the president boasted the economy was doing well despite rising prices due to the war.
8: It comes as the war is driving fuel costs sky high. Diesel, the lifeblood of the U.S. supply chain, reaching a new record high, pushing up prices on everything from groceries to clothes to furniture. But President Trump touting a bright spot for the economy, a stronger than expected jobs report.
6: They announced 162,000 jobs, new jobs.
8: Showing unemployment holding steady at just above 4%.
5: ABC's Jay O'Brien at the White House. A federal prosecutor in Texas announcing the arrest of two men, one a former Immigration Services officer, on charges in a multi-year scheme to receive illegal payments in exchange for expediting immigration applications. American Airlines announcing they're going to pay tribute to Dolly Parton by renumbering one of their Dallas to Nashville flights as 925 in honor of the late country star's chart-topping hit. This is ABC News.
9: I'm Al Griffith. This is WBZ News Radio Boston. Labor Day holiday travelers facing very heavy traffic on Massachusetts roads. MassDOT advising people check traffic conditions before leaving, plan alternate routes if possible, and allow extra travel time. Those headed to Logan Airport are encouraged to download the Fly Logan app for travel information and consider taking public transportation to and from the airport. The judge in the Lindsey Clancy murder case declares a mistrial. This development came after the defense appealed the mistrial decision to a higher court and was denied. The jury told the judge once again they were deadlocked, causing the judge yesterday to declare the mistrial. Clancy has admitted to killing her children back in 2023. About 1,300 employees are on strike at Encore Boston Harbor over a contract stalemate with Las Vegas-based Wynn Resorts. Management says the casino plans to stay open during the strike.
4: Traffic and weather together. The Subaru Retailers of New England. All-wheel drive. Traffic on the threes. Here's the four-day WBZ AccuWeather forecast.
10: There will be some clouds around early this morning, and it stays humid with some areas of fog developing and a low of 65. But that fog gives way to more sunshine later today and a warmer end to the work week. It turns out

0: less humid in the afternoon with a high of 82, leading to a partly cloudy Friday night and a low of 64. That does set up a cooler start to the holiday weekend on Saturday with sun and clouds. Watch for a shower or two around, high 72, although Sunday turns out dry. Cooler, but still nice with more sun, lower humidity, and highs near 70, leading to a mostly sunny Labor Day Monday. Warmer as well, high 78. I'm AccuWeather meteorologist LaTroy Thornton, WBZ Boston's News Radio.
1: A mistrial has formally been declared in the Lindsey Clancy murder trial. It comes after the defense appealed the mistrial decision to a higher court and was denied. The jury yesterday telling the judge once again they were deadlocked, causing the judge to declare the mistrial before giving the defense an hour to appeal it. Clancy admitted to killing her three children in 2023, but pleaded not guilty by reason of insanity. She claims she suffered from postpartum psychosis, but prosecutors argued the killings were premeditated. A status hearing is now set for September 29th. State and local leaders break ground on a project to replace a century-old drawbridge at North Station. WBZ's Kyle Bray reports.
2: Donning a purple shirt and tie, Interim Transportation Secretary Philip Eng helped break ground on a new project to replace the drawbridge at North Station. The 100-year-old bridge helps trains cross the Charles River. Eng says the new bridge will allow them to increase the number of tracks at the station to 12.
3: All that infrastructure that we're building is going to allow us to have more flexibility to not only serve in the manner we do today, but to think big and think bold. We're no longer going to be thinking about commuter rail. We're really leaning into regional rail. That's the next step.
2: The project is being funded in part by the largest federal grant the MBTA has ever received, clocking in at $472 million. Governor Healey says this deal will help invest in the future of the state.
4: This is going to be a program where we're training the next generation of trade workers, which is so, so important to our economy and what we got to do here in Massachusetts.
2: From North Station, Kyle Bray, WBZ, Boston's News Radio.
1: About 1,300 employees are on strike at Encore Boston Harbor over a contract stalemate with Las Vegas-based Wynn Resorts. Their contract expired Monday night, and they walked off the job at the Everett Casino on Friday morning. Management said the casino plans to remain open during the strike. A century-old Gloucester schooner is taking center stage at this weekend's Schooner Festival. WBZ's Kendall Buell has that story.
5: It's a second year on the crew of the Adventure, which turns 100 this year. And Matthew spends a lot of time thinking about all those who have sailed the schooner before him.
6: It's really special to be able to work on one of these ships and do a lot of the same activities and motions that people have been doing for hundreds of years.
5: As a stand in the nation's oldest working fishing port, there's something about even the schooners built in the past few decades that captures the imagination and transports you back in time. Dan Albany's executive director of Maritime Gloucester.
7: It is an inkling of what it was to be here back in the early 1900s and the late 1800s to get an idea of the time period that really built Gloucester as a fishing industry. It comes alive in a way that is just unique and incredible.
5: Gloucester's 42nd annual Schooner Festival includes the Parade of Sails Saturday and Sunday's Mayor's Cup race. From Gloucester, Kendall Buell, WBZ, Boston's News Radio.
1: Another high-profile Massachusetts murder trial, another hung jury. That story coming up.
8: Hoping to lower record-high beef prices ahead of November's elections, President Trump says he'll give U.S. farmers and ranchers the right to process their own meat. That means slaughtering their own animals and bypassing big meat packers and processors like Tyson and JBS. He'll also require country of origin labels on imports of beef. But that could mean no USDA inspections of that meat or facilities, alarming food safety experts. Wall Street ends the week higher, but lower today. The Dow down 272 points. The Nasdaq lost 77. The S&P down 29 after a blowout August jobs report. 162,000 jobs added, but that's raising the likelihood of a Federal Reserve rate hike in just 2 weeks in order to drive inflation lower. And shares of Tesla today down 6% after the launch late Thursday of the Cybercab robo-taxi. But it had no surprises, nothing new, no Elon Musk, and investors were not impressed.
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17: 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My name is Jordan Rich, and I love classical music. 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Not only will you learn about the great classical composers, but insight into the 20th century voices from Bela Bartok and Sergei Prokofiev to Aaron Copland and George Gershwin. 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This book makes a great gift to anyone on your list. The Wannabe Classical Music Aficionado by Alan Schiller. And that's the book club, WBZ, Boston's News Radio.
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1: Ranger Suarez came to play last night, going 7 strong innings, giving up just 5 hits. Garrett Whitlock pitched the 8th, and it was Aroldis Chapman getting his 32nd save of the season. Who else but Mick Gasper's solo shot in the first inning was the only run in the game, and the Sox made it count. Game 3 of the 4-game series tonight at Camden Yards at 7:05. Those good feelings that came after UNC's opening win against TCU in Ireland were short-lived. Coach Bill Belichick's team is facing some serious allegations that include possible drug use on the job by Belichick's son and defensive coordinator Steve Belichick, and that a female member of the recruiting staff may have had a sexual relationship with a UNC player. All this after UNC GM Michael Lombardi resigned while on paid leave. Al Griffith, WBZ, Boston's News Radio.
21: traffic and weather together. The Subaru Retailers of New England. All-wheel drive. Traffic on the threes.
0: It is 13 minutes after 3 o'clock. We're doing all right on area roadways. Things are pretty quiet. Light traffic. Braintree to Boston on the expressway. Routes 393 and 24 down to the south looking pretty good. What's this going on here? Oh, my. We've got something going on southbound on Route 95. Just south of Main Street. Just south of Mechanic Street. And that's in Foxborough at... Looks like we might have a compromised vehicle. A little bit of a backup, maybe about a quarter mile of a slow-moving traffic through there. I have a feeling that'll ease up pretty quick. Traveling out in Central Mass, all is well. Routes 190 and 290. Routes 395 and 146. Things looking terrific. And down up to the north, all is well. Routes 393 and 95 in and out of New Hampshire. They never look better. 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Learn more at Crohn'sColitisFoundation.org. 67 degrees, clear sky. I'm Jack Hart, WBZ Traffic in the Three.
21: Here's the four-day WBZ AccuWeather forecast.
3: A partly cloudy early morning brings a low of 64 in Boston with upper 50s for some of the inland suburbs, leading into a cooler day today. We'll have sun and clouds with a shower for some, especially inland with a high of 72. Then the sky clears out Saturday night on the way to a low of 60, followed by lower humidity in store for Sunday. Quite a nice middle day of the holiday weekend with sunshine and highs close to 70. Then the Labor Day holiday itself brings more sunshine, warmer conditions, a rather nice holiday with a high of 78. And Tuesday brings more sun than clouds as well. High again, 78. I'm AccuWeather meteorologist LaTroy Thornton, WBZ, Boston's News Radio.

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1: Good morning, I'm Al Griffith, and here's what's happening. A mistrial has formally been declared in the Lindsey Clancy murder trial. It comes after the defense appealed the mistrial decision to a higher court and was denied. The jury yesterday telling the judge once again that they were deadlocked, prompting the judge to declare the mistrial before giving the defense 1 hour to appeal it. WBZ's Madison Rogers reports legal analysts are weighing in.
2: Protests, conspiracy theories, international attention, and a truly brutal emotional case about the death of three young children and the role of postpartum mental health. Attorney William Kickham says he thinks those are all complicating factors that got us to this extraordinary moment.
3: This is another Karen Reed. I mean, you have people flying in from other countries protesting. I didn't think we'd see another Karen Reed type case in a long while. And here, just months later, another one.
2: Prosecutors could seek to retry Lindsey Clancy or strike some sort of plea agreement. Dropping murder in the first degree might allow for a bench trial just before a judge. Kickham says there is an argument to be made that a jury of Clancy's peers, everyday citizens, aren't well equipped to handle, process, or decide a case like this.
3: This is a very, very complicated case in terms of a number of levels.
2: Outside the courthouse, District Attorney Tim Cruz said the decision on a retrial has not been made. Madison Rogers, WBZ, Boston's News Radio.
1: Clancy admitted to killing her three children in 2023, but pleaded not guilty by reason of insanity. She claimed she suffered from postpartum psychosis, but prosecutors argued the killings were premeditated. A status hearing is now set for September 29th. About 1,300 employees are on strike at Encore Boston Harbor over a contract stalemate with Las Vegas-based Wynn Resorts. Their contract expired Monday night, and they walked off the job at the Everett Casino Friday morning at 7 o'clock. Unite Here, Local 26, and Teamsters, Local 25, said their members want higher wages without an increase in health care benefit costs and job security. The company has said it wants a financially realistic agreement. Management said the casino plans to stay open during the strike. Ipswich will soon begin paying out money to residents struggling with opioid addiction. Here's WBZ's Kendall Buell.
4: After reviewing a needs assessment survey the residents responded to in the first half of last year, the Ipswich Board of Health decided it will use its share of the money Massachusetts was awarded in a settlement with opioid manufacturers by paying $1,000 towards the treatment of those residents struggling with addiction.
5: It's not a lot of money, but we also want to be able to share the funding to as many people as possible. So we felt $1,000 was a reasonable amount to make a difference, but not spend all the money with one person.
4: That's Ipswich Public Health Director Colleen Furman. As for exactly how that $1,000 is spent, Furman says that's left to the applicants.
5: They know what they need best, and as long as it's related to treatment and recovery of opioid use, they can decide how they want to use that money.
4: Applications open September 8th on the town's website. Furman hopes the first check will be cut around 2 weeks after that. From Ipswich, Kendall Buell, WBZ, Boston's News Radio.
1: In Cambridge, there's a new plan that encourages public engagement. Here's James Rojas.
6: There is no shortage of folks who live in Cambridge who want their voices to be heard. But for the first time, the city is assembling a randomized group of residents who will give their input on how the city operates.
7: About issues that have been debated for many years in Cambridge.
6: Jeremy Warnick is the city's director of external relations. He says those selected through a lottery system will be given a $1,000 stipend for their work, which will span between October and December.
7: So we're asking people to spend 4 Saturdays with us to go through and deliberate, learn, and then ultimately make these recommendations. So it is a big ask, and we understand that.
6: Child care and transportation assistance will also be offered. Now, the first topic tackled by the Civic Assembly will be the future of ShotSpotter and surveillance technology. In Cambridge, James Rojas, WBZ, Boston's News Radio.
1: The MBTA and the City of Boston are out with a redesign for Blue Hill Avenue, addressing concerns from residents and business owners. WBZ's Kyle Bray has more.
8: A Blue Hill Ave makeover has been decades in the making, and when the first plan came out, thousands of residents weighed in on how they felt about it. The plan looks to add a center-dedicated bus lane to speed up buses and alleviate traffic. Residents and business owners alike, though, were worried about losing parking in an already congested area. Mayor Michelle Wu says the new redesign addresses that and actually adds dozens of spaces.
9: The bus stops that are currently on the curb taking up parking would all be moved to the center of the street where they're in their own space, like the Green Line, freeing up a lot of curb space.
8: The mayor specifically mentioned addressing parking around neighborhood staple Happy Supermarket. Xavier Fernandez is the manager there. He says he appreciated that the mayor actually came to talk to them about the plan.
10: I thought it was beautiful, right? And I'm loving the new iteration of the plan. I still have my concerns with it, but it's definitely an improvement over the first iteration of it.
8: From Dorchester, Kyle Bray, WBZ, Boston's News Radio.
1: 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It kicks off Saturday, October 24th, with big names, disco hits, and classics. Single ticket sales start this weekend. The latest traffic and weather just ahead.
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11: We just had some absolute craziness happen on the expressway, and guess who saw it all? Kristen Eck.
12: Oh my goodness, Kevin. I've been doing traffic for 29 years, and I've never seen a police chase through backed up traffic.
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7: 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Traffic on the threes.
8: It's 23 minutes after 3 o'clock right now. Things doing all right on area roadways. It's been a very quiet night. We've had a few minor crashes here and there. And things have cleared up fairly.

0: fairly quickly, and most of that's because traffic is light and resources are spread a little less thin, and it's easier to move to clear up a situation when there are fewer cars out there. Nice dry surfaces, good visibility, nice dry air, all makes for quick work of cleaning up a mess. Traveling right now otherwise in the downtown area, the lower deck of Route 93 onto the Zakin Bridge, into the Tip O'Neill Tunnel, all as well. The Tobin Bridge northbound and southbound, all as well. Sumner and Callahan tunnels, no issues. Ted Williams Tunnel wide open, and Braintree to Boston on the expressway, looking fantastic. Traveling from Sturbridge right into downtown, all as well. It is right now in Boston, 66 degrees under a clear old sky. I'm Jack Hart, WBZ Traffic in the Threes.
1: Here's the four-day WBZ AccuWeather forecast.
2: Expect a few clouds at times early this morning and a low of 64, leading into a cooler start to this long holiday weekend later today with a mix of sun and clouds. A shower for some, especially well inland, the high 72, ahead of a clearing sky for Saturday night and a low of 60. That sets up nicer conditions for Sunday with sun much of the time, lower humidity, and highs not all that far from 70, with the Labor Day holiday on Monday bringing more sunshine. A nice day with warmer conditions for any outdoor plans, high 78, with sun and a few clouds Tuesday, the high again 78. I'm AccuWeather meteorologist LaTroy Thornton, WBZ Boston's News Radio.
3: Regal Theaters in California will screen Dolly Parton movies, raising money for her foundation after her death. The event began in Tennessee and will now expand to over 200 Regal Theaters nationwide, featuring Steel Magnolias and The Best Little Whorehouse in Texas. The movie screenings will run through September 9th. 36 California theaters, including several in Northern California, are participating. All proceeds are going to Dolly Parton's Imagination Library. Tickets are $9.25, referencing her hit 9 to 5. At the box office, Spider-Man continues to climb up the record books.
4: With the movie expected to take the box office again this weekend, Spider-Man Brand New Day has now crossed $900 million at the domestic box office, becoming the second movie ever to hit that milestone after Star Wars The Force Awakens.
5: I didn't know you could get that big.
4: But Spider-Man did get to the $900 million faster, doing it in 36 days, and is now within striking distance of The Force Awakens' $936.6 million record.
6: The Spidey Tracker app says that Spider-Man is in the direct vicinity.
5: Oh yeah? No way, that's crazy.
4: Brian Antonelli, WBZ, Boston's News Radio.
3: HBO has announced new castings for the second season of its upcoming Harry Potter series. Dobby will be played by Lenny Rush, Ginny Weasley will be played by Bonnie Hill, and Tom Riddle will be portrayed by Billy Barrett. Hill will replace Gracie Cochran, who is exiting the role due to unforeseen circumstances. Harry Potter and the Philosopher's Stone releases on Christmas. It's not just Bruno Mars in town. It's a big music weekend.
7: From the Berkshires to Boston.
8: How sweet it is to be loved by you.
7: James Taylor plays MGM Fenway tonight. It is the first of two shows tonight and tomorrow.
8: Yeah.
7: And his first around here since the 4th of July at Tanglewood. James Taylor, a summer staple, a New England icon, and then if you need to rock out a little bit more, we got a little something for you there, too. You got ZZ Top and Guilford tonight, the beautiful pavilion up there. This is one of their first gigs with new drummer Michael Monahan after the death of Frank Beard. ZZ Top will be in Lynn, the Lynn Memorial Auditorium, on Wednesday. Drew Mulholland, WBZ, Boston's News Radio.
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3: I'm Al Griffith with this quick check on the stories trending right now on WBZ News Radio 1030. The judge in the Lindsey Clancy murder case has declared a mistrial. This development after the defense appealed the mistrial decision to a higher court and was denied. The jury telling the judge once again they were deadlocked, causing the judge to declare the mistrial. Clancy has admitted to killing her children back in 2023. As folks prepare for a weekend of outdoor activities, make sure to grab the bug spray. Here's WBZ's Jared Brosnan.
11: State officials announcing a sixth human case of West Nile virus. This time it was a man in his 70s who was likely exposed somewhere in Suffolk County outside Boston. Now all of Suffolk County is at high risk for West Nile, as well as Newton, Watertown, Malden, Somerville, Cambridge, and Brookline. Tripoli is also on the rise in the Bay State, with positive test results nearly doubling in the past week.
3: I'm Al Griffith.
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3: Good morning, I'm Al Griffith, and here's what's happening. The judge in the Lindsey Clancy murder trial has declared a mistrial. This came after the jury yesterday told Judge William Sullivan that it was unable, again, to reach a unanimous verdict, apparently after one jury member was holding out. The jury was repeatedly sent back to try and reach a unanimous verdict, but it was unable to do so. Clancy admitted to killing her three children by strangulation back in January 2023 and then trying to kill herself. She's been using the insanity defense, claiming she's not criminally liable for the killings. The prosecution, though, claims the murders were premeditated. It's now up to the prosecution to decide whether to bring the case to a second trial. At an event at the White House yesterday, President Trump was asked for his thoughts on the Clancy case developments.
15: It's a shame. It's a horrible tragedy. It's a horrible tragedy. I see what's happened, and it's looks like it's a hung jury. And I think the judge just said it's going to be a mistrial. I assume there's going to be another trial. It's a terrible situation. Look, she did a horrible, horrible thing. Can't be worse. But you'll find out what the price to pay is. There'll be a price. It's going to be mental institution or jail or something. But I guess they're going to go through another trial. It's too bad.
3: A status hearing in the Clancy trial is now set for September 29th. The state and the MBTA are ready to get to work on a plan to replace the commuter rail drawbridge at North Station. Here's WBZ's Kyle Bray.
11: Shovels scoop sand to symbolize breaking ground on a new project to replace the century-old North Station drawbridge. The MBTA got its largest federal grant ever of over $470 million to make the project possible. It includes replacing the bridge and adding more tracks at the station itself. Governor Maury Healey says now is the time to fix the vital choke point.
16: We've got 200 trains a day, 11 million passengers a year. These are connection points to not just across Massachusetts, but all over New England.
11: The plan also includes a project labor agreement with the Greater Boston Builder Trades Union that strikes a deal with local unions to work on the project. Chetan Green is with the union and says a deal will help beyond just replacing the bridge.
17: When we look at a project, it's easy to focus on the size and scale, but the true measure of success isn't just what we build. It's who we build it for and how we build it.
11: From North Station, Kyle Bray, WBZ, Boston's News Radio.
3: Coming up, a new development in a 9/11 investigation that's underway as we approach its 25th anniversary.
1: traffic and weather together. 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All-wheel drive. Traffic on the threes.
0: It is 33 minutes after 3 o'clock right now. Been quiet on the Mass Pike all night long. Sturbridge right into downtown. Traffic has been moving nicely. Route 9 from Worcester into Brookline. That's been doing pretty well. On Route 2, Lemonster all the way to Cambridge. That looks pretty good. Routes 190 and 290 in Central Mass. They've been pretty quiet all night as well, as have routes 95, 24, and 3 down to the south. And up to the north, routes 393 and 95 in and out of New Hampshire looking good. And look at Route 128 right now. Gloucester down to Peabody. Looks so nice. It's right now in Boston at 66 degrees. We don't have any clouds. I'm Jack Hart, WBZ Traffic in the Threes.
1: Here's the four-day WBZ AccuWeather forecast.
2: The early morning brings little more than some clouds and a low of 64 in Boston, with upper 50s for some of the usual inland cool spots. And in fact, the rest of today looks to be cooler as well, with sun and clouds. A couple of showers around, especially well inland, the high just 72. But the sky generally clears out for Saturday night with a low of 60, leading into a nice rest of this holiday weekend. Sunday brings sunshine, lower humidity, and highs still close to 70, with a mostly sunny and warmer Monday for Labor Day, the high 78, followed by sun much of the time for Tuesday as well, and another high of 78. I'm AccuWeather meteorologist LaTroy Thornton, WBZ, Boston's News Radio.
3: Massport is offering local communities funding to make it safer for kids to walk, bike, or roll to school. 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Applications for the Signs and Lines program are due September 25th, while larger infrastructure project applications are due on October 16th. And a new Massachusetts Workplace Safety Initiative says it helped protect more than 42,000 workers over the past year. SafetyWorks provided free safety consultations to employers and identified more than 2,400 potential hazards. $800,000 in grants were also awarded for safety training. The Healey administration says the program is giving businesses practical tools to prevent workplace injuries and keep workers safe. As summer's winding down, mosquito season is ramping up. Here's WBZ's Jared Brosnan.
18: State officials say a man in his 70s tested positive for West Nile virus in Suffolk County, bringing this year's total to 6 human cases. All of Suffolk County has now been elevated to high risk, as is the case in Newton, Watertown, Malden, Somerville, Cambridge, and Brookline. There's been close to 300 positive West Nile virus samples so far this year, compared to just 13 for Triple E. However, nearly half of those Triple E samples occurred this week in Plymouth County, Kingston, and Middleborough, to be specific. Those towns and much of southern Plymouth County are now up to moderate risk for Triple E. Jared Brosnan, WBZ, Boston's News Radio.
3: There may be new evidence that implicates a Saudi Arabian man allegedly living in the United States at the time of the terror attacks, who helped with the plot to hijack airplanes and crash them into the World Trade Center and the Pentagon. The announcement was made by some 9/11 families as part of an ongoing investigation just days before we mark the 25th anniversary.
19: Families say there is new evidence suggesting the Al-Qaeda hijackers had an accomplice.
20: What I consider to be smoking gun evidence.
19: Brett Eagleson, whose father Bruce died in the South Tower, is among thousands of relatives of 9/11 victims suing Saudi Arabia and pursuing evidence he says the United States has long tried to withhold.
20: This is him right here.
19: That new material includes home video, notes, and sketches from one man. Omar Al-Bayoumi, the FBI, has said he was really a Saudi intelligence agent. Asset, who helped two of the hijackers settle in the U.S.
3: That's ABC's Aaron Katursky. Apple has relabeled Lake Ontario to Lake America for U.S. users of its Maps app, following competitor Google days after President Trump ordered a new name for the body of water amid his escalating trade war with Canada. As of Wednesday, Apple Maps shows Lake America for U.S. users, while users outside the U.S. still see Lake Ontario. Just ahead, so what's next in the Lindsay Clancy murder case now that a mistrial has been declared?
21: 162,000 jobs were added to the economy last month. That's about triple what was expected, led by a rebound in leisure and hospitality like bars, restaurants, hotels, and in government jobs like local teaching positions. Manufacturing payrolls rose by the most in 1 month in 3 years, and construction saw the most adds since January. thanks to those AI data centers being built. But that good news about jobs is raising expectations that the Fed will have to hike interest rates when it meets in 2 weeks to drive inflation lower. So at the closing bell on Wall Street, the Dow was down 272 points, half of 1%. The NASDAQ lost 77, the S&P down 29, all of them higher for the week, though. And oil edging a little bit higher today, closed at $91.48 a barrel. And soaring student loan debt is pushing a lot of college grads to join the U.S. military, which has several different programs that can pay back up to $50,000 in loans for new officers or all of your loan debt after 10 years of service. I'm Tom Busby, Bloomberg Business on WBZ, Boston's News Radio.
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3: The Red Sox celebrating a 1-0 win in Baltimore last night, courtesy of Ranger Suarez, who went 7 innings, then Garrett Whitlock and Aroldis Chapman, who finished up. In the bottom of the eighth, a little bit of anger when Blaze Alexander slid hard into Trevor Story during an inning-ending double play. The benches emptied, and there was some milling around, but that was pretty much it. Sox-Orioles back at it tonight for Game 3 of the 4-game series. First pitch at 7:05. A change is coming to the Pro Football Hall of Fame selection process following last year's fuss when six-time Super Bowl winning head coach Bill Belichick failed to get enough support for induction. New procedures will be in place for the class of 2027 that include eliminating a separate category for senior players and returning to in-person meetings. Al Griffith, WBZ, Boston's News Radio.
1: Traffic and weather together. 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All-wheel drive. Traffic on the threes.
0: Taking a look at traffic right now in the up to the north, all is well on routes 393 and 95 coming in and out of New Hampshire. It's been quiet all night. We had some trouble southbound on route 93 in the Wilmington area, and that's long gone. Traveling right now on route 95 from the Linfield area right down through Newton and continuing on towards Canton. Traffic has been quiet through there as well. And a little bit of a crash in, earlier in Needham, but that's long gone as well. Downtown has been pretty quiet as tonight. Lower deck of Route 93 onto the Zakim Bridge and into the Tip O'Neill Tunnel. No delays there. The Tobin Bridge, the expressway branch to Boston, no trouble at all. Starro Drive, Memorial Drive, Soldiers Field Road, been quiet. It is quiet now right now in Boston, 66 degrees, and the sky eyes clear. I'm Jack Hart, WBZ Traffic in the Threes.
1: Here's the four-day WBZ AccuWeather forecast.
2: A partly cloudy early morning brings a low of 64 in Boston with upper 50s for some of the inland suburbs, leading into a cooler day today. We'll have sun and clouds with a shower for some, especially inland, with a high of 72. Then the sky clears out Saturday night on the way to a low of 60, followed by lower humidity in store for Sunday. Quite a nice middle day of the holiday weekend with sunshine and highs close to 70. Then the Labor Day holiday itself brings more sunshine, warmer conditions, a rather nice holiday with a high of 78, and Tuesday brings more sun than clouds as well. The high again, 78. I'm AccuWeather meteorologist LaTroy Thornton, WBZ, Boston's News Radio.

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1: Good morning, I'm Al Griffith, and here's what's happening. Just 2 months after a high-profile Massachusetts murder trial ended in a hung jury in Karen Reed's first trial, we have another similar result. After hours of waiting on a last-chance effort to secure an emergency stay by the defense, a judge formally declared a mistrial yesterday in the case against Lindsey Clancy. Now, that ruling came after one juror reportedly forced the deadlock despite admitting reasonable doubt in the case. And now it's up to Plymouth County District Attorney Tim Cruz to decide if he plans to bring the case back to trial at a later date. Speaking after yesterday's court proceedings, Clancy's lead attorney, Kevin Reddington, delivered a message for Tim Cruz, who defended his own case to reporters just minutes earlier.
2: They know that they were robbed by one man for whatever his agenda was, who stole 7 weeks of the life of these other jurors.
1: Clancy admitted to killing her three children in 2023, but pleaded not guilty by reason of insanity. She claimed she suffered from postpartum psychosis, but prosecutors argued the killings were premeditated. A status hearing is now set for September 29th. Boston City Councilor Ed Flynn is seeking a hate crime investigation after an elderly Chinese woman was thrown to the ground on Wednesday. The woman, who was in her 80s, was crossing West Canton Street in the South End when another woman allegedly shoved her to the pavement. A 38-year-old homeless woman was identified as the suspect and arrested. The Globe reports Flynn wants the police department's civil rights unit to investigate whether the assault was motivated by racial bias. And in Springfield, an elderly woman will likely spend the rest of her life behind bars for an investment scheme that caused nearly $11 million in losses. 83-year-old Barbara Hirschfield pleaded guilty to 5 counts of wire fraud and faces up to 20 years in federal prison. Prosecutors say she operated Ideal Financial Services, Inc. and Ideal Financial Holdings in West Springfield and defrauded over 200 victims. The city of Cambridge is putting together a team which will help influence the future of ShotSpotter and other surveillance tech. WBZ's James Rojas is at City Hall.
3: The city's use of a gunshot detection system called ShotSpotter has been a controversial one.
4: For many years, ShotSpotter was in place. It was removed, and now it's temporarily returned to accommodate this process.
3: And that process that Jeremy Warnick, the city's director of external relations, is talking about is creating its first civic assembly made up of those entering a lottery.
4: We have about 57,000 households around the city that we send mailers to. In this case, we're randomizing that 57,000 to 15,000 and an invitation out next week via postcard to people to enter a lottery to be a part of this process.
3: If selected, the gig comes with a $1,000 stipend for the work and time put in by residents for their feedback. In Cambridge, James Rojas, WBZ, Boston's News Radio.
1: A new town program will help Ipswich residents pay for opioid treatment and recovery.

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1: It's called the Opioid Abatement Support Award, and it's funded with money Ipswich got from the state's opioid settlement. To make the most impact for the highest number of Ipswich residents struggling with opioid addiction, Public Health Director Colleen Furman says the town decided to award $1,000 to applicants to use how they see fit.
2: As long as it's related to something we can approve, we will approve it.
1: Those eligible expenses include medication, inpatient and outpatient treatment, and sober housing.
2: The road to recovery is very long and it's very varied, so I think there are a number of areas that funding could be utilized, and we hope that people make the decision to apply.
1: Furman stresses all applications are kept completely confidential. A survey Ipswich asked residents to fill out last year to assess the town's needs found people with addiction struggles are still very reluctant to talk to others about it. From Ipswich, Kendall Buell, WBZ, Boston's News Radio.
0: The discovery of a man's body wedged in the jetty rocks at the east end of the Cape Cod Canal on Thursday is under investigation. Sandwich police said due to the location and positioning of the body, recovery was very difficult. Foul play is not suspected. The man's name was not released. And after listening to resident feedback, the City of Boston and the MBTA are out with a new redesign plan for Blue Hill Avenue. Here's WBZ's Kyle Bray.
3: The City of Boston has been working for years to address congestion on Blue Hill Ave, beautify the area, and improve public transit. The first plan got plenty of feedback, and the new one is hoping to address concerns around parking and dedicated bike and bus lanes. Mayor Michelle Wu says they found ways to add dozens of new spaces while adding bike lanes that target certain areas rather than the whole street.
4: That was part of the real conversation with community members and a way to balance both.
3: The center bus lanes are the main feature, though, hoping to create more frequent and faster service. Residents I spoke to were either cautiously optimistic or skeptical about the plan, comparing it to a similar one on Columbus Ave in Roxbury.
5: It seems to work over there because it's a huge street. It just looks bigger. It looks better. This, I just don't see how that's going to work. It's just so already congested.
3: From Dorchester, Kyle Bray, WBZ, Boston's News Radio.
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8: Welcome to the WBZ Book Club. I'm Jordan Rich. Now, many of us are headed to Carver this time of year for the annual King Richard's Fair, one of the great Renaissance fairs. That's so much fun. But the history of Renaissance fairs is very interesting, and it's told in a book called Well Met, Renaissance Fairs and the American Counterculture by Rachel Lee Rubin. It all began during the commune days back in the 1960s, and it didn't necessarily start out as a family-friendly event. The author takes a close look at the original founders of the fair concept, which became a highly visible countercultural phenomenon. But as we know, it's transformed over the years into a much broader entertainment experience, complete with acrobats, clowns, talented musicians, fair maidens, kings and queens, and plenty of food, of course. All of this can be traced back to a time where left-wing politics were influencing the project. Well Met, Renaissance Fairs and the American Counterculture. The author, Rachel Lee Rubin. And that's the Book Club, WBZ, Boston's News Radio.
6: 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Traffic on the threes.
9: It is 53 minutes after 3 o'clock right now, and it's still quiet out there. If you're going to do anything right now, if you can't sleep, if you're sort of rummaging around, you don't know what to do, take a ride. This is a good time to do it. You never have an opportunity like this. Right now, the Sumner and Callahan tunnels wide open. Well, a little bit of a delay in the Sumner tunnel coming out of Maverick Square in East Boston, but beyond that, it's not bad. Traveling in the Ted Williams Tunnel, eastbound and westbound, all is well. Braintree to Boston and the expressway, things look good. And traveling right now on Route 1 from the Linfield area, right now through Saugus into Malden, into Revere, into Chelsea, over the Tobin Bridge, into downtown, and all the way back up to Linfield. Traffic looks good. It is right now in Boston, 66 degrees. I'm Jack Hart, WB.

0: start to this long holiday weekend later today with a mix of sun and clouds. A shower for some, especially well inland, the high 72 ahead of a clearing sky for Saturday night and a low of 60. That sets up nicer conditions for Sunday with sun much of the time, lower humidity, and highs not all that far from 70, with the Labor Day holiday on Monday bringing more sunshine. A nice day with warmer conditions for any outdoor plans, high 78, with sun and a few clouds Tuesday, the high again 78. I'm AccuWeather meteorologist LaTroy Thornton, WBZ, Boston's News Radio.
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3: Imprisoned hip-hop mogul Sean Diddy Combs' time behind bars is being shortened once again. Combs was originally sentenced to 4 years after being convicted of prostitution-related charges. He's now expected to be released February 5th, 2028, about 2 weeks earlier than the most recent estimate. A tribute to the late Dolly Parton is happening in movie theaters across California during this Labor Day weekend.
4: In addition to her 1989 film Steel Magnolias, Dolly's 1982 performance in The Best Little Whorehouse in Texas is playing at Regal Cinemas. That musical co-starred the late Burt Reynolds, who lived almost his entire life in Florida. Movie theater chain showing the films as a way to celebrate the legacy of Parton, who passed away August 25th at the age of 80. While the movie 9 to 5 is not being shown on the big screen, the ticket price of $9.25 is a nod to that one, as in 9-2-5. All proceeds benefit Dolly's Imagination Library, which provides free books to kids. The tribute runs through Wednesday, September 9th at 21 Regal Theaters. I'm Joel Malkin.
3: Maria Bartiromo is denying reports that Fox News fired her. The News Corporation announced Thursday that Mornings with Maria would be known as Mornings with Fox Business. That started yesterday. Didn't give a reason. A report from Status claimed Fox ousted Bartiromo after she shared internal communications from Fox executives with the White House. She hired attorney Brian Friedman, who's known for recently representing Justin Baldoni, as well as journalists Don Lemon and Chris Cuomo, after their exit from CNN. She also says that she is still employed by Fox. Friedman suggested they may pursue the issue in court. Saturday night's all right for music in Boston.
5: Bruno Mars night, 1 of 2 at Gillette Stadium. On my side. He's just great, isn't he? You know his real name, his born name is Peter Gene Hernandez, born in Honolulu. This is the romantic tour for Bruno Mars, just kind of started with shows in Pittsburgh and Philadelphia. Gillette Stadium, these are shows 4 and 5 of the Bruno Mars romantic tour, which pretty much goes into next summer. It's a big one all around the world. Bruno Mars at Gillette Stadium, night 1 of 2 tonight. Get ready, Foxborough. Drew Mulholland, WBZ, Boston's News Radio.
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2: From ABC News, I'm Dave Packard. The judge declaring a mistrial in the Lindsey Clancy murder case. Judge Sullivan telling the jury,
3: "You all gave everything you could, and probably more than you thought you could."
2: The mistrial ruling coming after the Massachusetts Supreme Court blocked the last-ditch effort from her attorney to remove a holdout juror. Reaction from Clancy's lead attorney, Kevin Reddington.
4: They know that they were robbed by one man for whatever his agenda was, who stole 7 weeks of the life of these other jurors.
2: The jury had been tasked with deciding whether Clancy should be held criminally responsible after her attorneys argued she was suffering from postpartum psychosis when she strangled her three children. No rest for Hawaii, where two more hurricanes are churning toward the islands. ABC's Lee Goldberg has more.
5: Hurricanes Karina and Loa kicking up surf in Hawaii. Karina weakens and stays away, but Loa could briefly go Cat 5. Takes a sharp turn to the north, hopefully staying west of the islands, but certainly some wind, waves, and rain likely.
2: Nearly 25 years since the 9/11 attacks. Possible new evidence that a Saudi Arabian man living in the U.S. helped the hijackers.
6: Families say there is new evidence suggesting the Al-Qaeda hijackers had an accomplice.
7: What I consider to be smoking gun evidence.
6: Brett Eagleson, whose father Bruce died in the South Tower, is among thousands of relatives of 9/11 victims suing Saudi Arabia and pursuing evidence he says the United States has long tried to withhold.
7: This is him right here.
6: That new material includes home video, notes, and sketches from one man. Omar Al-Bayoumi, the FBI, has said he was really a Saudi intelligence asset who helped two of the hijackers settle in the U.S.
2: ABC's Aaron Katursky. President Trump announced Friday that he signed two executive orders concerning farmers and ranchers and confirmed that the U.S. was importing beef from Brazil, Argentina, and, quote, a couple of other places. 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
8: I'm Al Griffith. This is WBZ News Radio, Boston. Labor Day holiday travelers facing very heavy traffic on Massachusetts roads. MassDOT advising people, check traffic conditions before leaving, plan alternate routes if possible, and allow extra travel time. Those headed to Logan Airport are encouraged to download the Fly Logan app for travel information and consider taking public transportation to and from the airport. The judge in the Lindsey Clancy murder case declares a mistrial. This development came after the defense appealed the mistrial decision to a higher court and was denied. The jury told the judge once again they were deadlocked, causing the judge yesterday to declare the mistrial. Clancy has admitted to killing her children back in 2023. About 1,300 employees are on strike at Encore Boston Harbor over a contract stalemate with Las Vegas-based Wynn Resorts. Management says the casino plans to stay open during the strike.
1: Traffic and weather together. 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All-wheel drive. Traffic on the threes.
9: It is 3 minutes after 4 o'clock right now, and all is well. Taking a look at traffic in the downtown area, it's never looked better. We've got just the lightest of traffic on the lower deck of Route 93. Wisps of traffic, merely. And same thing in the expressway heading northbound, Braintree to Boston and back again. Sumner and Callahan tunnels, all is well. We had a little bit of slow traffic coming off of Maverick Square in East Boston into the Sumner Tunnel. Just a little bit of a delay. Tobin Bridge, still pretty quiet over there. Sumner and Callahan. Astoro Drive, Memorial Drive, pretty quiet. And the Mass Pike, Sturbridge into downtown, Route 9, Worcester into Brookline. Everything's looking pretty good. It is right now. 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Learn more at crohnscolitisfoundation.org. And right now in Boston, it's 66 degrees under a clear, clear sky. I'm Jack Hart, WBZ Traffic in the Threes.
1: Here's the four-day WBZ AccuWeather forecast.
10: The early morning brings little more than some clouds and a low of 64 in Boston, with upper 50s for some of the usual inland cool spots. And in fact, the rest of today looks to be cooler as well, with sun and clouds. A couple of showers around, especially well inland, the high just 72. But the sky generally clears out for Saturday night with a low of 60, leading into a nice rest of this holiday weekend. Sunday brings sunshine, lower humidity, and highs still close to 70, with a mostly sunny and warmer Monday for Labor Day, the high 78, followed by sun much of the time for Tuesday as well, and another high of 78. I'm AccuWeather meteorologist LaTroy Thornton, WBZ, Boston's News Radio.
8: A mistrial has formally been declared in the Lindsey Clancy murder trial. It comes after the defense appealed the mistrial decision to a higher court and was denied. The jury yesterday telling the judge once again they were deadlocked, causing the judge to declare the mistrial before giving the defense an hour to appeal it. Clancy admitted to killing her three children in 2023, but pleaded not guilty by reason of insanity. She claims she suffered from postpartum psychosis, but prosecutors argued the killings were premeditated. A status hearing is now set for September 29th. State and local leaders break ground on a project to replace a century-old drawbridge at North Station. WBZ's Kyle Bray reports.
11: Donning a purple shirt and tie, Interim Transportation Secretary Philip Eng helped break ground on a new project to replace the drawbridge at North Station. The 100-year-old bridge helps trains cross the Charles River. Eng says the new bridge will allow them to increase the number of tracks at the station to 12.
12: All that infrastructure that we're building is going to allow us to have more flexibility to not only serve in the manner we do today, but to think big and think bold. We're no longer going to be thinking about commuter rail. We're really leaning into regional rail. That's the next step.
11: The project is being funded in part by the largest federal grant the MBTA has ever received, clocking in at $472 million. Governor Healey says this deal will help invest in the future of the state.
13: This is going to be a program where we're training the next generation of trade workers, which is so, so important to our economy and what we got to do here in Massachusetts.
11: From North Station, Kyle Bray, WBZ, Boston's News Radio.
8: About 1,300 employees are on strike at Encore Boston Harbor over a contract stalemate with Las Vegas-based Wynn Resorts. Their contract expired Monday night, and they walked off the job at the Everett Casino on Friday morning. Management said the casino plans to remain open during the strike. A century-old Gloucester schooner is taking center stage at this weekend's Schooner Festival. WBZ's Kendall Buell has that story.
14: It's a second year on the crew of the Adventure, which turns 100 this year. And Matthew spends a lot of time thinking about all those who have sailed the schooner before him.
15: It's really special to be able to work on one of these ships and do a lot of the same activities and motions that people have been doing for hundreds of years.
14: As you stand in the nation's oldest working fishing port, there's something about even the schooners built in the past few decades that captures the imagination and transports you back in time. Dan Albany's executive director of Maritime Gloucester.
16: It is an inkling of what it was to be here back in the early 1900s, in the late 1800s, to get an idea of the time period that really built Gloucester as a fishing industry. It comes alive in a way that is just unique and incredible.
14: Gloucester's 42nd annual Schooner Festival includes the parade of sails Saturday and Sunday's Mayor's Cup race. From Gloucester, Kendall Buell, WBZ, Boston's News Radio.
8: Another high-profile Massachusetts murder trial, another hung jury. That story coming up.
10: The long Labor Day weekend is here, and prices at the gas pump are the highest they've ever been in the month of September. Regular averaging $4.15 a gallon nationwide, according to AAA, and the price of diesel is at an all-time high, $5.85 a gallon. Bad news for bus drivers, truckers, farmers, and others. And with the home heating season and harvest time about to begin, experts say diesel costs will likely rise even further. There was a big rebound in the labor market last month, a whopping 162,000 jobs added in August. And the numbers for June and July revised higher by 55,000. But that good news on Wall Street is bolstering bets for a Federal Reserve rate hike when policymakers meet less than 2 weeks from now. That's in order to drive inflation lower. And although stocks ended the week higher, today the Dow was down 272 points, half of 1% lower. The NASDAQ lost 77 and the S&P was down 29.
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8: Make that 2 in a row for the Red Sox, shutting out the Orioles last night from Camden Yards. Star of the game, Ranger Suarez, was sharp, giving up just 5 hits in 7 innings. Mick Gasper's first inning home run was all the Sox needed. Final score 1-0. Game 3 of the 4-game series tonight at 7:05. Here's another complaint to add to the growing list of alleged bad behavior by fans at the U.S. Open. During Aryna Sabalenka's third round 6-3, 6-4 win against Kamila Rakhimova yesterday, the world's number one player raised a complaint to the chair ump, the strong smell of pot. At least that's what Sabalenka thought it was, and said so during the post-match press briefing. Asked about how strong the smell was, she said with a smile that if they keep smoking like that, she just might get high. Al Griffith, WBZ, Boston's News Radio.
26: 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All-wheel drive. Traffic on the threes.
9: 13 minutes after 4 o'clock right now. Still pretty quiet out there. Might be a few more cars on the expressway heading northbound into the Tip O'Neill Tunnel. Not much more than that. Same thing in the Mass Bank. A few people heading out a little early. And down to the south, things look good. Up to the north, all is quiet. And it is currently in Boston, 66 degrees. The sky is clear. I'm Jack Hart, WBZ Traffic on the threes.
26: Here's the 4-day WBZ AccuWeather forecast.
10: A partly cloudy early morning brings a low of 64 in Boston with upper 50s for some of the inland suburbs, leading into a cooler day today. We'll have sun and clouds with a shower for some, especially inland with a high of 72. Then the sky clears out Saturday night on the way to a low of 60, followed by lower humidity in store for Sunday. Quite a nice middle day of the holiday weekend with sunshine and highs close to 70. Then the Labor Day holiday itself brings more sunshine, warmer conditions, a rather nice holiday with a high of 78. And Tuesday brings more sun than clouds as well. The high again, 78. I'm AccuWeather meteorologist LaTroy Thornton, WBZ, Boston's News Radio.

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1: Good morning, I'm Al Griffith, and here's what's happening. A mistrial has formally been declared in the Lindsey Clancy murder trial. It comes after the defense appealed the mistrial decision to a higher court and was denied. The jury yesterday telling the judge once again that they were deadlocked, prompting the judge to declare the mistrial before giving the defense 1 hour to appeal it. WBZ's Madison Rogers reports legal analysts are weighing in.
2: Protests, conspiracy theories, international attention, and a truly brutal emotional case about the death of three young children and the role of postpartum mental health. Attorney William Kickham says he thinks those are all complicating factors that got us to this extraordinary moment.
3: This is another Karen Reed. I mean, you have people flying in from other countries protesting. I didn't think we'd see another Karen Reed type case in a long while. And here, just months later, another one.
2: Prosecutors could seek to retry Lindsey Clancy or strike some sort of plea agreement. Dropping murder in the first degree might allow for a bench trial just before a judge. Kickham says there is an argument to be made that a jury of Clancy's peers, everyday citizens, aren't well equipped to handle, process, or decide a case like this.
3: This is a very, very complicated case in terms of a number of levels.
2: Outside the courthouse, District Attorney Tim Cruz said the decision on a retrial has not been made. Madison Rogers, WBZ, Boston's News Radio.
1: Clancy admitted to killing her three children in 2023, but pleaded not guilty by reason of insanity. She claimed she suffered from postpartum psychosis, but prosecutors argued the killings were premeditated. A status hearing is now set for September 29th. About 1,300 employees are on strike at Encore Boston Harbor over a contract stalemate with Las Vegas-based Wynn Resorts. Their contract expired Monday night, and they walked off the job at the Everett Casino Friday morning at 7 o'clock. Unite Here, Local 26, and Teamsters, Local 25, said their members want higher wages without an increase in health care benefit costs and job security. The company has said it wants a financially realistic agreement. Management said the casino plans to stay open during the strike. Ipswich will soon begin paying out money to residents struggling with opioid addiction. Here's WBZ's Kendall Buell.
4: After reviewing a needs assessment survey the residents responded to in the first half of last year, the Ipswich Board of Health decided it will use its share of the money Massachusetts was awarded in a settlement with opioid manufacturers by paying $1,000 towards the treatment of those residents struggling with addiction.
5: It's not a lot of money, but we also want to be able to share the funding to as many people as possible. So we felt $1,000 was a reasonable amount to make a difference, but not spend all the money with one person.
4: That's Ipswich Public Health Director Colleen Furman. As for exactly how that $1,000 is spent, Furman says that's left to the applicants.
5: They know what they need best, and as long as it's related to treatment and recovery of opioid use, they can decide how they want to use that money.
4: Applications open September 8th on the town's website. Furman hopes the first check will be cut around 2 weeks after that. From Ipswich, Kendall Buell, WBZ, Boston's News Radio.
1: In Cambridge, there's a new plan that encourages public engagement. Here's James Rojas.
6: There is no shortage of folks who live in Cambridge who want their voices to be heard. But for the first time, the city is assembling a randomized group of residents who will give their input on how the city operates.
7: About issues that have been debated for many years in Cambridge.
6: Jeremy Warnick is the city's director of external relations. He says those selected through a lottery system will be given a $1,000 stipend for their work, which will span between October and December.
7: So we're asking people to spend 4 Saturdays with us to go through and deliberate, learn, and then ultimately make these recommendations. So it is a big ask, and we understand that.
6: Child care and transportation assistance will also be offered. Now, the first topic tackled by the Civic Assembly will be the future of ShotSpotter and surveillance technology. In Cambridge, James Rojas, WBZ, Boston's News Radio.
1: The MBTA and the City of Boston are out with a redesign for Blue Hill Avenue, addressing concerns from residents and business owners. WBZ's Kyle Bray has more.
8: A Blue Hill Ave makeover has been decades in the making, and when the first plan came out, thousands of residents weighed in on how they felt about it. The plan looks to add a center-dedicated bus lane to speed up buses and alleviate traffic. Residents and business owners alike, though, were worried about losing parking in an already congested area. Mayor Michelle Wu says the new redesign addresses that and actually adds dozens of spaces.
9: The bus stops that are currently on the curb taking up parking would all be moved to the center of the street where they are in their own space, like the Green Line, freeing up a lot of curb space.
8: The mayor specifically mentioned addressing parking around neighborhood staple Happy Supermarket. Xavier Fernandez is the manager there. He says he appreciated that the mayor actually came to talk to them about the plan.
10: I thought it was beautiful, right? And I'm loving the new iteration of the plan. I still have my concerns with it, but it's definitely an improvement over the first iteration of it.
8: From Dorchester, Kyle Bray, WBZ, Boston's News Radio.
1: 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It kicks off Saturday, October 24th, with big names, disco hits, and classics. Single ticket sales start this weekend. The latest traffic and weather just ahead.
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11: The breakdown in the left-hand lane, it's actually, oh no, wait a minute. It's not a breakdown. There's a state police cruiser there. They have the left-hand lane blocked for the ducks that are walking on the left shoulder. I love that.
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7: 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Traffic on the threes.
10: It is 23 minutes after 4 o'clock right now, and we're doing all right. Traveling right now on the lower deck of Route 93 onto the Zakim Bridge. Couple few more cars. Not causing any delays. Everybody's at or about the speed limit. But you can see other cars. You feel like you're part of a group. You feel like you're part of something. You're not alone. Now traveling right now out in Central Mass. All is well. Routes 190 and 290. Things look good. Routes 95, 24, and 3 down to the south, things look good. Up to the north, routes 395 and 93, they look good. Route 128 from Gloucester to Peabody, it looks all right. Traveling close to downtown, lower deck of Route 90, oh, I already mentioned that. Tobin Bridge looks good. Sumner and Callahan tunnels look good. The Ted Williams Tunnel looks good. Braintree to Boston on the expressway, no issues. And Sturbridge right into downtown on the Mass Pike, that's pretty quiet. It is 66 degrees in Boston, and it's a clear sky. I'm Jack Hart, WBZ Traffic on the Threes.
7: Here's the 4-day WBZ AccuWeather forecast.
11: Expect a few clouds at times early this morning and a low of 64, leading into a cooler start to this long holiday weekend later today with a mix of sun and clouds. A shower for some, especially well inland, the high 72, ahead of a clearing sky for Saturday night and a low of 60. That sets up nicer conditions for Sunday with sun much of the time, lower humidity, and highs not all that far from 70, with the Labor Day holiday on Monday bringing more sunshine. A nice day with warmer conditions for any outdoor plans, high 78, with sun and a few clouds Tuesday, the high again 78. I'm AccuWeather meteorologist LaTroy Thornton, WBZ, Boston's News Radio.
12: Regal Theaters in California will screen Dolly Parton movies, raising money for her foundation after her death. The event began in Tennessee and will now expand to over 200 Regal Theaters nationwide, featuring Steel Magnolias and The Best Little Whorehouse in Texas. The movie screenings will run through September 9th. 36 California theaters, including several in Northern California, are participating. All proceeds are going to Dolly Parton's Imagination Library. Tickets are $9.25, referencing her hit 9 to 5. At the box office, Spider-Man continues to climb up the record books.
13: With the movie expected to take the box office again this weekend, Spider-Man Brand New Day has now crossed $900 million at the domestic box office, becoming the second movie ever to hit that milestone after Star Wars The Force Awakens.
14: I didn't know you could get that big.
13: But Spider-Man did get to the $900 million faster, doing it in 36 days, and is now within striking distance of The Force Awakens' $936.6 million record.
15: The Spidey Tracker app says that Spider-Man is in the direct vicinity.
14: Oh yeah? No way, that's crazy.
13: Brian Antonelli, WBZ, Boston's News Radio.
12: HBO has announced new castings for the second season of its upcoming Harry Potter series. Dobby will be played by Lenny Rush. Ginny Weasley will be played by Bonnie Hill, and Tom Riddle will be portrayed by Billy Barrett. Hill will replace Gracie Cochran, who is exiting the role due to unforeseen circumstances. Harry Potter and the Philosopher's Stone releases on Christmas. It's not just Bruno Mars in town. It's a big music weekend.
16: From the Berkshires to Boston.
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16: James Taylor plays MGM Fenway tonight. It is the first of two shows tonight and tomorrow.
17: Yeah.
16: And his first around here since the 4th of July at Tanglewood. James Taylor, a summer staple, a New England icon. And then if you need to rock out a little bit more, we got a little something for you there, too. Got ZZ Top and Guilford tonight, the beautiful pavilion up there. This is one of their first gigs with new drummer Michael Monahan after the death of Frank Beard. ZZ Top will be in Lynn, the Lynn Memorial Auditorium, on Wednesday. Drew Mulholland, WBZ, Boston's News Radio.
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6: Good morning, I'm Al Griffith, and here's what's happening. The judge in the Lindsey Clancy murder trial has declared a mistrial. This came after the jury yesterday told Judge William Sullivan that it was unable, again, to reach a unanimous verdict, apparently after one jury member was holding out. The jury was repeatedly sent back to try and reach a unanimous verdict, but it was unable to do so. Clancy admitted to killing her three children by strangulation back in January 2023 and then trying to kill herself. She's been using the insanity defense, claiming she's not criminally liable for the killings. The prosecution, though, claims the murders were premeditated. It's now up to the prosecution to decide whether to bring the case to a second trial. At an event at the White House yesterday, President Trump was asked for his thoughts on the Clancy case developments.
7: It's a shame. It's a horrible tragedy. It's a horrible tragedy. I see what's happened, and it's looks like it's a hung jury. And I think the judge just said it's going to be a mistrial. I assume there's going to be another trial. It's a terrible situation. Look, she did a horrible, horrible thing. Can't be worse. But you'll find out what the price to pay is. There'll be a price. It's going to be mental institution or jail or something. But I guess they're going to go through another trial. It's too bad.
6: A status hearing in the Clancy trial is now set for September 29th. The state and the MBTA are ready to get to work on a plan to replace the commuter rail drawbridge at North Station. Here's WBZ's Kyle Bray.
8: Shovels scoop sand to symbolize breaking ground on a new project to replace the century-old North Station drawbridge. The MBTA got its largest federal grant ever of over $470 million to make the project possible. It includes replacing the bridge and adding more tracks at the station itself. Governor Maury Healey says now is the time to fix the vital choke point.
9: We've got 200 trains a day, 11 million passengers a year. these are connection points to not just across Massachusetts, but all over New England.
8: The plan also includes a project labor agreement with the Greater Boston Builder Trades Union that strikes a deal with local unions to work on the project. Shaitan Green is with the union and says a deal will help beyond just replacing the bridge.
10: When we look at a project, it's easy to focus on the size and scale, but the true measure of success isn't just what we build. It's who we build it for and how we build it.
8: From North Station, Kyle Bray, WBZ Boston's News Radio.
6: Coming up, a new development in a 9/11 investigation that's underway as we approach its 25th anniversary.
3: 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Traffic on the threes.
11: It is right now 33 minutes after 4 o'clock right now. Traffic is light out on area roadways. Looking at Central Mass, has been quiet all night. Route 395 and 146 look good in and out of Connecticut and Rhode Island, respectively. And traveling right now on Route 9 from Worcester right into Brookline, that looks good. In and out of New Hampshire, by way, routes 3 and 93, things have never looked better. 495 itself, Amesbury, right down to Marlboro and beyond. And traveling on Route 95, Salisbury to Peabody, things look good. Downtown, all is quiet. I'm Jack Hart, WBZ Traffic in the Threes.
3: Here's the four-day WBZ AccuWeather forecast.
12: The early morning brings little more than some clouds and a low of 64 in Boston, with upper 50s for some of the usual inland cool spots. And in fact, the rest of today looks to be cooler as well, with sun and clouds. A couple of showers around, especially well inland, the high just 72. But the sky generally clears out for Saturday night with a low of 60, leading into a nice rest of this holiday weekend. Sunday brings sunshine, lower humidity, and highs still close to 70, with a mostly sunny and warmer Monday for Labor Day, the high 78, followed by sun much of the time for Tuesday as well, and another high of 78. I'm AccuWeather meteorologist LaTroy Thornton, WBZ, Boston's News Radio.
6: Massport is offering local communities funding to make it safer for kids to walk, bike, or roll to school. 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Applications for the Signs and Lines program are due September 25th, while larger infrastructure project applications are due on October 16th. And a new Massachusetts Workplace Safety Initiative says it helped protect more than 42,000 workers over the past year. SafetyWorks provided free safety consultations to employers and identified more than 2,400 potential hazards. $800,000 in grants were also awarded for safety training. The Healey administration says the program is giving businesses practical tools to prevent workplace injuries and keep workers safe. As summer's winding down, mosquito season is ramping up. Here's WBZ's Jared Brosnan.
13: State officials say a man in his 70s tested positive for West Nile virus in Suffolk County, bringing this year's total to 6 human cases. All of Suffolk County has now been elevated to high risk, as is the case in Newton, Watertown, Malden, Somerville, Cambridge, and Brookline. There's been close to 300 positive West Nile virus samples so far this year, compared to just 13 for Triple E. However, nearly half of those Triple E samples occurred this week in Plymouth County, Kingston, and Middleborough, to be specific. Those towns and much of southern Plymouth County are now up to moderate risk for Triple E. Jared Brosnan, WBZ, Boston's News Radio.
6: There may be new evidence that implicates a Saudi Arabian man allegedly living in the United States at the time of the terror attacks who helped with the plot to hijack airplanes and crash them into the World Trade Center and the Pentagon. The announcement was made by some 9/11 families as part of an ongoing investigation just days before we mark the 25th anniversary.
14: Families say there is new evidence suggesting the Al-Qaeda hijackers had an accomplice.
15: What I consider to be smoking gun evidence.
14: Brett Eagleson, whose father Bruce died in the South Tower, is among thousands of relatives of 9/11 victims suing Saudi Arabia and pursuing evidence he says the United States has long tried to withhold.
15: This is him right here.
14: That new material includes home video, notes, and sketches from one man. Omar Al-Bayoumi, the FBI, has said he was really a Saudi intelligence asset who helped two of the hijackers settle in the U.S.
6: That's ABC's Aaron Katursky. Apple has relabeled Lake Ontario to Lake America for U.S. users of its Maps app, following competitor Google days after President Trump ordered a new name for the body of water amid his escalating trade war with Canada. As of Wednesday, Apple Maps shows Lake America for U.S. users, while users outside the U.S. still see Lake Ontario. Just ahead, so what's next in the Lindsay Clancy murder case now that a mistrial has been declared?
12: 162,000 jobs were added to the economy last month. That's about triple what was expected, led by a rebound in leisure and hospitality like bars, restaurants, hotels, and in government jobs like local teaching positions. Manufacturing payrolls rose by the most in 1 month in 3 years, and construction saw the most adds since January, thanks to those AI data centers being built. But that good news about jobs is raising expectations that the Fed will have to hike interest rates when it meets in 2 weeks to drive inflation lower. So at the closing bell on Wall Street, the Dow was down 272 points, half of 1%. The NASDAQ lost 77, the S&P down 29, all of them higher for the week, though. And oil, edging a little bit higher today, closed at $91.48 a barrel. And soaring student loan debt is pushing a lot of college grads to join the U.S. military, which has several different programs that can pay back up to $50,000 in loans for new officers or all of your loan debt after 10 years of service. I'm Tom Busby, Bloomberg Business on WBZ, Boston's News Radio.
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10: A little dust up at second base during an inning-ending double play, emptying both dugouts in the Orioles' eighth. Blaze Alexander appeared to reach out and make contact with Trevor Story's leg as Alexander slid hard into second. That caused some histrionics, but nothing more. Sox go on to win the game 1-0 behind Ranger Suarez, who was excellent. Garrett Whitlock and Aroldis Chapman finishing up. Same two teams tonight at 7:05. The Patriots have filled out their practice squad to its 17-player limit after signing veteran tight end Shane Zylstra. The 29-year-old originally entered the league with the Vikings as an undrafted free agent. He went on to play with the Lions and the Bills. In 35 NFL games, he's caught 18 passes for 136 yards and 4 touchdowns. Patriots open the season Wednesday night in Seattle. Al Griffith, WBZ, Boston's News Radio.
4: 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All-wheel drive. Traffic on the threes.
11: 43 minutes after 4 o'clock right now. Quiet roads. A few early risers out and about. But nothing that's going to slow you down too much. Expressway heading northbound. A couple few more cars. Same thing in the lower deck of Route 93 out of the Sachem Bridge and into the Tip O'Neill Tunnel from that direction. And traveling on the Tobin Bridge has been quiet all night. Sumner and Callahan Tunnels all as well. Ted Williams Tunnel, no issues there. And Sturbridge into Boston on the Mass Pike, things look good. Up to the north, no issues. Down to the south, no issues. Out in central Mass, things look terrific. And it is right now 66 degrees in Boston, area cloud in the sky. I'm Jack Hart, WBZ Traffic in the Threes.
4: Here's the four-day WBZ AccuWeather forecast.
12: Expect a few clouds at times early this morning and a low of 64, leading into a cooler start to this long holiday weekend later today with a mix of sun and clouds. A shower for some, especially well inland, the high 72, ahead of a clearing sky for Saturday night and a low of 60. That sets up nicer conditions for Sunday with sun much of the time, lower humidity, and highs not all that far from 70, with the Labor Day holiday on Monday bringing more sunshine. A nice day with warmer conditions for any outdoor plans, high 78, with sun and a few clouds Tuesday, the high again 78. I'm AccuWeather meteorologist LaTroy Thornton, WBZ Boston's News Radio.

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1: Good morning, I'm Al Griffith, and here's what's happening. Just 2 months after a high-profile Massachusetts murder trial ended in a hung jury in Karen Reed's first trial, we have another similar result. After hours of waiting on a last-chance effort to secure an emergency stay by the defense, a judge formally declared a mistrial yesterday in the case against Lindsey Clancy. Now, that ruling came after one juror reportedly forced the deadlock despite admitting reasonable doubt in the case. And now it's up to Plymouth County District Attorney Tim Cruz to decide if he plans to bring the case back to trial at a later date. Speaking after yesterday's court proceedings, Clancy's lead attorney, Kevin Reddington, delivered a message for Tim Cruz, who defended his own case to reporters just minutes earlier.
2: They know that they were robbed by one man for whatever his agenda was, who stole 7 weeks of the life of these other jurors.
1: Clancy admitted to killing her three children in 2023, but pleaded not guilty by reason of insanity. She claimed she suffered from postpartum psychosis, but prosecutors argued the killings were premeditated. A status hearing is now set for September 29th. Boston City Councilor Ed Flynn is seeking a hate crime investigation after an elderly Chinese woman was thrown to the ground on Wednesday. The woman, who was in her 80s, was crossing West Canton Street in the South End when another woman allegedly shoved her to the pavement. A 38-year-old homeless woman was identified as the suspect and arrested. The Globe reports Flynn wants the police department's civil rights unit to investigate whether the assault was motivated by racial bias. And in Springfield, an elderly woman will likely spend the rest of her life behind bars for an investment scheme that caused nearly $11 million in losses. 83-year-old Barbara Hirschfield pleaded guilty to 5 counts of wire fraud and faces up to 20 years in federal prison. Prosecutors say she operated Ideal Financial Services, Inc. and Ideal Financial Holdings in West Springfield and defrauded over 200 victims. The city of Cambridge is putting together a team which will help influence the future of ShotSpotter and other surveillance tech. WBZ's James Rojas is at City Hall.
3: The city's use of a gunshot detection system called ShotSpotter has been a controversial one.
4: For many years, ShotSpotter was in place. It was removed. And now it's temporarily returned to accommodate this process.
3: And that process that Jeremy Warnick, the city's director of external relations, is talking about is creating its first civic assembly made up of those entering a lottery.
4: We have about 57,000 households around the city that we send mailers to. In this case, we're randomizing that 57,000 to 15,000 and an invitation out next week via postcard to people to enter a lottery to be a part of this process.
3: If selected, the gig comes with a $1,000 stipend for the work and time put in by residents for their feedback. In Cambridge, James Rojas, WBZ, Boston's News Radio.
1: A new town program will help Ipswich residents pay for opioid treatment and recovery. Here's WBZ's Kendall Buell.
5: It's called the Opioid Abatement Support Award, and it's funded with money Ipswich got from the state's opioid settlement. To make the most impact for the highest number of Ipswich residents struggling with opioid addiction, Public Health Director Colleen Furman says the town decided to award $1,000 to applicants to use how they see fit.
6: As long as it's related to something we can approve, we will approve it.
5: Those eligible expenses include medication, inpatient and outpatient treatment, and sober housing.
6: The road to recovery is very long and it's very varied, so I think there are a number of areas that funding could be utilized, and we hope that people make the decision to apply.
5: Furman stresses all applications are kept completely confidential. A survey Ipswich asked residents to fill out last year to assess the town's needs found people with addiction struggles are still very reluctant to talk to others about it. From Ipswich, Kendall Buell, WBZ, Boston's News Radio.
1: The discovery of a man's body wedged in the jetty rocks at the east end of the Cape Cod Canal on Thursday is under investigation. Sandwich police said due to the location and positioning of the body, recovery was very difficult. Foul play is not suspected. The man's name was not released. And after listening to resident feedback, the City of Boston and the MBTA are out with a new redesign plan for Blue Hill Avenue. Here's WBZ's Kyle Bray.
7: The city of Boston has been working for years to address congestion on Blue Hill Ave, beautify the area, and improve public transit. The first plan got plenty of feedback, and the new one is hoping to address concerns around parking and dedicated bike and bus lanes. Mayor Michelle Wu says they found ways to add dozens of new spaces while adding bike lanes that target certain areas rather than the whole street.
8: That was part of the real conversation with community members and a way to balance both.
7: The center bus lanes are the main feature, though, hoping to create more frequent and faster service. Residents I spoke to were either cautiously optimistic or skeptical about the plan, comparing it to a similar one on Columbus Ave in Roxbury.
9: It seems to work over there because it's a huge street. It just looks bigger. It looks better. This, I just don't see how that's going to work. It's just so already congested.
7: From Dorchester, Kyle Bray, WBZ, Boston's News Radio.
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11: 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Well, wait a minute. That's every morning.
10: True that.
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19: It is 53 minutes after 4 o'clock in Esmond Acquire tonight, then tonight. It's a holiday weekend, so we're not seeing anything in the way of schedule work zones. If something comes up, there'll be an emergency crew out there, but that's going to be that's going to help make things a little bit easier traveling the next day or so. And expect to see some delays heading down to the Cape. A lot of people heading down there for a last fling, and people heading to people's barbecues and things like that this afternoon and tomorrow afternoon. Then later on, they'll be on the road after having been at those barbecues. Watch out for them. Up to the north, things are quiet. In and out of New Hampshire by way of routes 393 and 95. Downtown Boston, the Zakim Bridge, Tobin Bridge, Sumner and Callahan Tunnels, Ted Williams Tunnel, all doing well. It is 66 degrees in Boston, not a cloud in the sky. I'm Jack Hart, WBZ Traffic in the Threes.
0: Here's the 4-day WBZ AccuWeather forecast.
20: A partly cloudy early morning brings a low of 64 in Boston with upper 50s for some of the inland suburbs, leading into a cooler day today. We'll have sun and clouds with a shower for some, especially inland with a high of 72.

0: Showing the films is a way to celebrate the legacy of Parton, who passed away August 25th at the age of 80. While the movie 9 to 5 is not being shown on the big screen, the ticket price of $9.25 is a nod to that one, as in 925. All proceeds benefit Dolly's Imagination Library, which provides free books to kids. The tribute runs through Wednesday, September 9th at 21 Regal Theaters. I'm Joel Malkin.
1: Maria Bartiromo is denying reports that Fox News fired her. The News Corporation announced Thursday that Mornings with Maria would be known as Mornings with Fox Business. That started yesterday. Didn't give a reason. A report from Status claimed Fox ousted Bartiromo after she shared internal communications from Fox executives with the White House. She hired attorney Brian Friedman, who's known for recently representing Justin Baldoni, as well as journalists Don Lemon and Chris Cuomo, after their exit from CNN. She also says that she is still employed by Fox. Friedman suggested they may pursue the issue in court. Saturday night's all right for music in Boston.
2: Bruno Mars night, one of two at Gillette Stadium. He's just great, isn't he? You know his real name, his born name is Peter Gene Hernandez, born in Honolulu. This is the romantic tour for Bruno Mars. Just kind of started with shows in Pittsburgh and Philadelphia. Gillette Stadium, these are shows 4 and 5 of the Bruno Mars romantic tour, which pretty much goes into next summer. It's a big one all around the world. Bruno Mars at Gillette Stadium, night 1 of 2 tonight. Get ready, Foxborough. Drew Mulholland, WBZ, Boston's News Radio.
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10: From ABC News, I'm Dave Packer. The judge declaring a mistrial in the Lindsey Clancy murder case. This after the Massachusetts Supreme Court blocked a last-ditch effort from her attorney to remove a holdout juror. Clancy's lead attorney, Kevin Reddington, called that juror out.
11: And I got a funny feeling that they would have gone on for another week.

0: if they had to. So I hope that guy can sleep well.
1: Reddington argued Clancy was suffering from postpartum psychosis when she strangled her three children. In Nepal, a miracle in the mud.
2: Two men have been found alive 9 days after that catastrophic landslide devastated Nepal and Tibet. About a dozen rescuers pulling the men from a narrow hole in the ground. They're hydropower workers stuck in the tunnels filled with the mud and debris from that massive wall of water that swept through these valleys and is now known to have killed more than 1,200 people.
1: ABC's James Longman. Some clearing up in the Oval Office as President Trump clarified his remarks, calling the war with Iran.
3: It's small potatoes for us. It's not a big thing. We did Venezuela and we did this.
1: Then the president boasted the economy was doing well despite rising prices due to the war.
4: It comes as the war is driving fuel costs sky high. Diesel, the lifeblood of the U.S. supply chain, reaching a new record high, pushing up prices on everything from groceries to clothes to furniture. But President Trump touting a bright spot for the economy, a stronger than expected jobs report.
3: They announced 162,000 jobs, new jobs.
4: Showing unemployment holding steady at just above 4%.
1: ABC's Jay O'Brien at the White House. A federal prosecutor in Texas announcing the arrest of two men, one a former Immigration Services officer, on charges in a multi-year scheme to receive illegal payments in exchange for expediting immigration applications. American Airlines announcing they're going to pay tribute to Dolly Parton by renumbering one of their Dallas to Nashville flights as 925 in honor of the late country star's chart-topping hit. This is ABC News.
5: I'm Al Griffith. This is WBZ News Radio Boston. Labor Day holiday travelers facing very heavy traffic on Massachusetts roads. MassDOT advising people check traffic conditions before leaving, plan alternate routes if possible, and allow extra travel time. Those headed to Logan Airport are encouraged to download the Fly Logan app for travel information and consider taking public transportation to and from the airport. The judge in the Lindsey Clancy murder case declares a mistrial. This development came after the defense appealed the mistrial decision to a higher court and was denied. The jury told the judge once again they were deadlocked, causing the judge yesterday to declare the mistrial. Clancy has admitted to killing her children back in 2023. About 1,300 employees are on strike at Encore Boston Harbor over a contract stalemate with Las Vegas-based Wynn Resorts. Management says the casino plans to stay open during the strike.
6: Traffic and weather together. 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All-wheel drive. Traffic on the threes.
7: A good Saturday morning. It is 5:03 and we are in good shape early. No troubles at all through the city. No work crews to watch out for. Looks great coming in on the lower deck of 93 and from Sullivan Square over the Zakim. The Leverett Connector looks good down on Distero Drive. No delays over the Tobin. We're in the airport tunnels. Up to the north, 393 and 95 are okay. Up to New Hampshire, Route 1 is clear through Saugus. Southwest of town, not seeing any issues along the pike from Boston out towards Millbury. South of town, the expressway checks out okay. Route 3 is clear along the south shore. And no early delays down at the Cape. The Sagamore and Bourne bridges are fine. Clear skies, 65 degrees in Boston. Rob Hakala, WBZ's Traffic on the Threes.
6: Here's the four-day WBZ AccuWeather forecast.
8: Expect a cooler start to this holiday weekend for today with sunshine and some afternoon clouds around. Even a shower in a few spots, especially well inland with a high of 72, leading into a night tonight that turns out partly cloudy with a low of 60 for Boston, with 50s again in the suburbs, setting up a nice day for tomorrow with more sunshine, lower humidity, and highs closer to 70. Monday, Labor Day brings in plenty of sunshine, a warmer and nice day for the holiday with a high of 79, then still comfortable for Tuesday with sun much of the time, high 78. I'm AccuWeather meteorologist LaTroy Thornton, WBZ, Boston's News Radio.
5: A mistrial has formally been declared in the Lindsey Clancy murder trial. It comes after the defense appealed the mistrial decision to a higher court and was denied. The jury yesterday telling the judge once again they were deadlocked, causing the judge to declare the mistrial before giving the defense an hour to appeal it. Clancy admitted to killing her three children in 2023, but pleaded not guilty by reason of insanity. She claims she suffered from postpartum psychosis, but prosecutors argued the killings were premeditated. A status hearing is now set for September 29th. State and local leaders break ground on a project to replace a century-old drawbridge at North Station. WBZ's Kyle Bray reports.
9: Donning a purple shirt and tie, Interim Transportation Secretary Philip Eng helped break ground on a new project to replace the drawbridge at North Station. The 100-year-old bridge helps trains cross the Charles River. Eng says the new bridge will allow them to increase the number of tracks at the station to 12.
10: All that infrastructure that we're building is going to allow us to have more flexibility to not only serve in the manner we do today, but to think big and think bold. We're no longer going to be thinking about commuter rail. We're really leaning into regional rail. That's the next step.
9: The project is being funded in part by the largest federal grant the MBTA has ever received, clocking in at $472 million. Governor Healey says this deal will help invest in the future of the state.
11: This is going to be a program where we're training the next generation of trade workers, which is so, so important to our economy and what we got to do here in Massachusetts.
9: From North Station, Kyle Bray, WBZ, Boston's News Radio.
5: About 1,300 employees are on strike at Encore Boston Harbor over a contract stalemate with Las Vegas-based Wynn Resorts. Their contract expired Monday night, and they walked off the job at the Everett Casino on Friday morning. Management said the casino plans to remain open during the strike. A century-old Gloucester schooner is taking center stage at this weekend's Schooner Festival. WBZ's Kendall Buell has that story.
12: It's a second year on the crew of the Adventure, which turns 100 this year. And Matthew spends a lot of time thinking about all those who have sailed the schooner before him.
13: It's really special to be able to work on one of these ships and do a lot of the same activities and motions that people have been doing for hundreds of years.
12: As you stand in the nation's oldest working fishing port, there's something about even the schooners built in the past few decades that captures the imagination and transports you back in time. Dan Albany's executive director of Maritime Gloucester.
14: It is an inkling of what it was to be here back in the early 1900s and the late 1800s to get an idea of the time period that really built Gloucester as a fishing industry. It comes alive in a way that is just unique and incredible.
12: Gloucester's 42nd annual Schooner Festival includes the Parade of Sails Saturday and Sunday's Mayor's Cup race. From Gloucester, Kendall Buell, WBZ, Boston's News Radio.
5: Another high-profile Massachusetts murder trial, another hung jury. That story coming up.
8: A long Labor Day weekend is here, and prices at the gas pump are the highest they've ever been in the month of September. Regular averaging $4.15 a gallon nationwide, according to AAA, and the price of diesel is at an all-time high, $5.85 a gallon. Bad news for bus drivers, truckers, farmers, and others. And with the home heating season and harvest time about to begin, experts say diesel costs will likely rise even further. There was a big rebound in the labor market last month, a whopping 162,000 jobs added in August. And the numbers for June and July revised higher by 55,000. But that good news on Wall Street is bolstering bets for a Federal Reserve rate hike when policymakers meet less than 2 weeks from now. That's in order to drive inflation lower. And although stocks ended the week higher, today the Dow was down 272 points, half of 1% lower. The NASDAQ lost 77 and the S&P was down 29.
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5: Rangers Suarez came to play last night, going seven strong innings, giving up just five hits. Garrett Whitlock pitched the eighth, and it was Aroldis Chapman getting his 32nd save of the season. Who else but Mick Gasper's solo shot in the first inning was the only run in the game, and the Sox made it count. Game three of the four-game series tonight at Camden Yards at 7:05. Those good feelings that came after UNC's opening win against TCU in Ireland were short-lived. Coach Bill Belichick's team is facing some serious allegations that include possible drug use on the job by Belichick's son and defensive coordinator Steve Belichick, and that a female member of the recruiting staff may have had a sexual relationship with a UNC player. All this after UNC GM Michael Lombardi resigned while on paid leave. Al Griffith, WBZ, Boston's News Radio.
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7: And we're in great shape on a Saturday morning at 5:13. Not seeing any issues south of the city down the Cape early. It looks good at the Sagamore and Bourne bridges. And no delays on 24 or 95 down to Rhode Island. Lower stretch of 128 looks good through Dedham and Needham. The expressway is fine both ways. Out west of town, a good ride on the Pike and 290. Up to the north, 393 and 95 look good to and from New Hampshire. 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Clear sky, 65 degrees in Boston. Rob Hakala, WBZ's Traffic on the Threes.
6: Here's the four-day WBZ AccuWeather forecast.
8: A cooler start to this Labor Day weekend brings in sunshine and some afternoon clouds, even a shower for some, although much of that activity should stay well inland with a high of 72, leading into a night tonight that ends up partly cloudy with a low of 60. That sets up lower humidity, more sunshine, and a nice day overall with highs close to 70. And then for Monday, Labor Day holiday brings in more sunshine. We'll have a nice day with warmer conditions for the holiday, high 79, then sun and a few clouds on Tuesday, high 78. I'm AccuWeather meteorologist LaTroy Thornton, WBZ, Boston's News Radio.

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1: Good morning, I'm Al Griffith, and here's what's happening. A mistrial has formally been declared in the Lindsey Clancy murder trial. It comes after the defense appealed the mistrial decision to a higher court and was denied. The jury yesterday telling the judge once again that they were deadlocked, prompting the judge to declare the mistrial before giving the defense 1 hour to appeal it. WBZ's Madison Rogers reports legal analysts are weighing in.
2: Protests, conspiracy theories, international attention, and a truly brutal emotional case about the death of three young children and the role of postpartum mental health. Attorney William Kickham says he thinks those are all complicating factors that got us to this extraordinary moment.
3: This is another Karen Reed. I mean, you have people flying in from other countries protesting. I didn't think we'd see another Karen Reed type case in a long while. And here, just months later, another one.
2: Prosecutors could seek to retry Lindsey Clancy or strike some sort of plea agreement. Dropping murder in the first degree might allow for a bench trial just before a judge. Kickham says there is an argument to be made that a jury of Clancy's peers, everyday citizens, aren't well equipped to handle, process, or decide a case like this.
3: This is a very, very complicated case in terms of a number of levels.
2: Outside the courthouse, District Attorney Tim Cruz said the decision on a retrial has not been made. Madison Rogers, WBZ, Boston's News Radio.
1: Clancy admitted to killing her three children in 2023, but pleaded not guilty by reason of insanity. She claimed she suffered from postpartum psychosis, but prosecutors argued the killings were premeditated. A status hearing is now set for September 29th. About 1,300 employees are on strike at Encore Boston Harbor over a contract stalemate with Las Vegas-based Wynn Resorts. Their contract expired Monday night, and they walked off the job at the Everett Casino Friday morning at 7 o'clock. Unite Here, Local 26, and Teamsters, Local 25, said their members want higher wages without an increase in health care benefit costs and job security. The company has said it wants a financially realistic agreement. Management said the casino plans to stay open during the strike. Ipswich will soon begin paying out money to residents struggling with opioid addiction. Here's WBZ's Kendall Buell.
4: After reviewing a needs assessment survey the residents responded to in the first half of last year, the Ipswich Board of Health decided it will use its share of the money Massachusetts was awarded in a settlement with opioid manufacturers by paying $1,000 towards the treatment of those residents struggling with addiction.
5: It's not a lot of money, but we also want to be able to share the funding to as many people as possible. So we felt $1,000 was a reasonable amount to make a difference, but not spend all the money with one person.
4: That's Ipswich Public Health Director Colleen Furman. As for exactly how that $1,000 is spent, Furman says that's left to the applicants.
5: They know what they need best, and as long as it's related to treatment and recovery of opioid use, they can decide how they want to use that money.
4: Applications open September 8th on the town's website. Furman hopes the first check will be cut around 2 weeks after that. From Ipswich, Kendall Buell, WBZ, Boston's News Radio.
1: In Cambridge, there's a new plan that encourages public engagement. Here's James Rojas.
6: There is no shortage of folks who live in Cambridge who want their voices to be heard. But for the first time, the city is assembling a randomized group of residents who will give their input on how the city operates.
7: About issues that have been debated for many years in Cambridge.
6: Jeremy Warnick is the city's director of external relations. He says those selected through a lottery system will be given a $1,000 stipend for their work, which will span between October and December.
7: So we're asking people to spend 4 Saturdays with us to go through and deliberate, learn, and then ultimately make these recommendations. So it is a big ask, and we understand that.
6: Child care and transportation assistance will also be offered. Now, the first topic tackled by the Civic Assembly will be the future of ShotSpotter and surveillance technology. In Cambridge, James Rojas, WBZ, Boston's News Radio.
1: The MBTA and the City of Boston are out with a redesign for Blue Hill Avenue, addressing concerns from residents and business owners. WBZ's Kyle Bray has more.
8: A Blue Hill Ave makeover has been decades in the making, and when the first plan came out, thousands of residents weighed in on how they felt about it. The plan looks to add a center-dedicated bus lane to speed up buses and alleviate traffic. Residents and business owners alike, though, were worried about losing parking in an already congested area. Mayor Michelle Wu says the new redesign addresses that and actually adds dozens of spaces.
9: The bus stops that are currently on the curb taking up parking would all be moved to the center of the street where they are in their own space, like the Green Line, freeing up a lot of curb space.
8: The mayor specifically mentioned addressing parking around neighborhood staple Happy Supermarket. Xavier Fernandez is the manager there. He says he appreciated that the mayor actually came to talk to them about the plan.
10: I thought it was beautiful, right? And I'm loving the new iteration of the plan. And I still have my concerns with it, but it's definitely an improvement over the first iteration of it.
8: From Dorchester, Kyle Bray, WBZ, Boston's News Radio.
1: 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It kicks off Saturday, October 24th, with big names, disco hits, and classics. Single ticket sales start this weekend. The latest traffic and weather just ahead.
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0: 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Traffic is back to terrible. New England weather is back to, well, you know, unpredictable. 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
0: 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Traffic on the threes.
20: 5:23, and we're looking at a good ride downtown. The lower deck of 93 is clear in from Sullivan Square over the Zakim. The Leverett Connector looks good down to Sturo Drive. No early delays on the River Road, Sturo, Soldiers Field Road, Memorial okay. Airport tunnels are fine as well. Out west of town, the Pike looks good. No issues on 290 or 495. To the north, upper end of 128 looks good from the Pike up into Peabody. 393 and 95 are clear up to New Hampshire. South of town, no delays down the expressway, and it's quiet down the Cape. Sagamore and Bourne not seeing any issues. Temperature outside, 65 degrees, clear skies. Rob Hakala, WBZ's Traffic on the Threes.
0: Here's the four-day WBZ AccuWeather forecast.
3: Sun gives way to some afternoon clouds today with a shower developing for some spots, especially well inland. Otherwise, it's a cooler start to this Labor Day weekend with a high of 72, although the sky clears out for tonight with a low of 60 in Boston, with 50s for the suburbs. That leads into a nice day for tomorrow. No chance of rain around the area, at least at this time, with sunshine much of the time, lower humidity, and highs close to 70, setting up a warmer day for Labor Day on Monday with plenty of sun and a high of 79, then just a few clouds at times on Tuesday, high 78. I'm Aki Weather Meteorologist LaTroy Thornton, WBZ, Boston's News Radio.
1: Regal Theaters in California will screen Dolly Parton movies, raising money for her foundation after her death. The event began in Tennessee and will now expand to over 200 Regal Theaters nationwide, featuring Steel Magnolias and The Best Little Whorehouse in Texas. The movie screenings will run through September 9th. 36 California theaters, including several in Northern California, are participating. All proceeds are going to Dolly Parton's Imagination Library. Tickets are $9.25, referencing her hit 9 to 5. At the box office, Spider-Man continues to climb up the record books.
21: With the movie expected to take the box office again this weekend, Spider-Man Brand New Day has now crossed $900 million at the domestic box office, becoming the second movie ever to hit that milestone after Star Wars The Force Awakens.
22: I didn't know you could get that big.
21: But Spider-Man did get to the $900 million faster, doing it in 36 days, and is now within striking distance of The Force Awakens' $936.6 million record.
23: The Spidey Tracker app says that Spider-Man is in the direct vicinity.
22: Oh yeah? No way, that's crazy.
21: Brian Antonelli, WBZ, Boston's News Radio.
1: HBO has announced new castings for the second season of its upcoming Harry Potter series. Dobby will be played by Lenny Rush, Ginny Weasley will be played by Bonnie Hill, and Tom Riddle will be portrayed by Billy Barrett. Hill will replace Gracie Cochran, who is exiting the role due to unforeseen circumstances. Harry Potter and the Philosopher's Stone releases on Christmas. It's not just Bruno Mars in town. It's a big music weekend.
24: From the Berkshires to Boston.
25: How sweet it is to be loved by you.
24: James Taylor plays MGM Fenway tonight. It is the first of two shows tonight and tomorrow.
25: Yeah.
24: And his first around here since the 4th of July at Tanglewood. James Taylor, a summer staple, a New England icon, and then if you need to rock out a little bit more, we got a little something for you there, too. You got ZZ Top and Guilford tonight, the beautiful pavilion up there. This is one of their first gigs with new drummer Michael Monahan after the death of Frank Beard. ZZ Top will be in Lynn, the Lynn Memorial Auditorium, on Wednesday. Drew Mulholland, WBZ, Boston's News Radio.
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26: Hello, this is the WBZ Book Club. Big fan of Jack Carr, former Navy SEAL sniper and the developer of the Terminalist series about James Reese, a fictional Navy SEAL lieutenant commander and a protagonist in many books. Well, I just picked up Cry Havoc by Jack Carr, and it's the story of Reese's father, Tom, in war, 1968, in Vietnam. Tom Reese is part of an elite military squad, the MACV-SOG, Military Assistance Command Vietnam Studies and Observations Group. There's as much real, fascinating history in this book as there is imagined action. Everything from the origin of these special units, made up of Navy SEALs and Army Rangers, to how the OSS at the end of World War II were allied with Ho Chi Minh, who would later become our enemy, to Russian espionage, in-depth storytelling about the USS Pueblo, a CIA Navy intelligence ship seized by the North Koreans, and much more, including intense combat missions, told in great detail. Jack Carr's Cry Havoc. And that's the book club, WBZ, Boston's News Radio.
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1: Good morning, I'm Al Griffith, and here's what's happening. The judge in the Lindsey Clancy murder trial has declared a mistrial. This came after the jury yesterday told Judge William Sullivan that it was unable, again, to reach a unanimous verdict, apparently after one jury member was holding out. The jury was repeatedly sent back to try and reach a unanimous verdict, but it was unable to do so. Clancy admitted to killing her three children by strangulation back in January 2023 and then trying to kill herself. She's been using the insanity defense, claiming she's not criminally liable for the killings. The prosecution, though, claims the murders were premeditated. It's now up to the prosecution to decide whether to bring the case to a second trial. At an event at the White House yesterday, President Trump was asked for his thoughts on the Clancy case developments.
7: It's a shame. It's a horrible tragedy. It's a horrible tragedy. I see what's happened, and it's looks like it's a hung jury. And I think the judge just said it's going to be a mistrial. I assume there's going to be another trial. It's a terrible situation. Look, she did a horrible, horrible thing. Can't be worse. But you'll find out what the price to pay is. There'll be a price. It's going to be mental institution or jail or something. But I guess they're going to go through another trial. It's too bad.
1: A status hearing in the Clancy trial is now set for September 29th. The state and the MBTA are ready to get to work on a plan to replace the commuter rail drawbridge at North Station. 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
8: Shovels scoop sand to symbolize breaking ground on a new project to replace the century-old North Station drawbridge. The MBTA got its largest federal grant ever of over $470 million to make the project possible. It includes replacing the bridge and adding more tracks at the station itself. Governor Maury Healey says now is the time to fix the vital choke point.
9: We've got 200 trains a day, 11 million passengers a year. These are connection points to not just across Massachusetts, but all over New England.
8: The plan also includes a project labor agreement with the Greater Boston Builder Trades Union that strikes a deal with local unions to work on the project. Chetan Green is with the union and says a deal will help beyond just replacing the bridge.
10: When we look at a project, it's easy to focus on the size and scale, but the true measure of success isn't just what we build. It's who we build it for and how we build it.
8: From North Station, Kyle Bray, WBZ, Boston's News Radio.
1: Coming up, a new development in a 9/11 investigation that's underway as we approach its 25th anniversary.
0: 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Traffic on the threes.
20: 5:33 on your Saturday, and we are looking at a good ride as you make your way south of town. The expressway is clear between Boston and Braintree. Light volume, no issues. About a 10-minute drive time either way. Route 3 looks good along the south shore. Sagamore and Bourne bridges are fine. Not seeing any delays along Route 24.
11: or 128 out west of town. The Pike is fine from Boston out towards Millbury. Downtown, the lower deck, Tobin and Airport tunnels are okay. Up to the north, Route 1 looks good through Saugus. 3, 93, and 95 are okay. No issues heading up to New Hampshire. Clear skies, 65 degrees in Boston. Rob Hakala, WBZ's traffic on the threes.
0: Here's the four-day WBZ AccuWeather forecast.
3: Expect a cooler start to this holiday weekend for today with sunshine and some afternoon clouds around. Even a shower in a few spots, especially well inland with a high of 72, leading into a night tonight that turns out partly cloudy with a low of 60 for Boston, with 50s again in the suburbs, setting up a nice day for tomorrow with more sunshine, lower humidity, and highs closer to 70. Monday, Labor Day brings in plenty of sunshine, a warmer and nice day for the holiday with a high of 79, then still comfortable for Tuesday with sun much of the time, high 78. I'm AccuWeather meteorologist LaTroy Thornton, WBZ, Boston's News Radio.
12: 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Applications for the Signs and Lines program are due September 25th, while larger infrastructure project applications are due on October 16th. And a new Massachusetts Workplace Safety Initiative says it helped protect more than 42,000 workers over the past year. SafetyWorks provided free safety consultations to employers and identified more than 2,400 potential hazards.

0: $100,000 in grants were also awarded for safety training. The Healey administration says the program is giving businesses practical tools to prevent workplace injuries and keep workers safe. As summer's winding down, mosquito season is ramping up. Here's WBZ's Jared Brosnan.
1: State officials say a man in his 70s tested positive for West Nile virus in Suffolk County, bringing this year's total to 6 human cases. All of Suffolk County has now been elevated to high risk, as is the case in Newton, Watertown, Malden, Somerville, Cambridge, and Brookline. There's been close to 300 positive West Nile virus samples so far this year, compared to just 13 for Triple E. However, nearly half of those Triple E samples occurred this week in Plymouth County, Kingston, and Middleborough, to be specific. Those towns in much of southern Plymouth County are now up to moderate risk for Triple E. Jared Brosnan, WBZ, Boston's News Radio.
0: There may be new evidence that implicates a Saudi Arabian man allegedly living in the United States at the time of the terror attacks who helped with the plot to hijack airplanes and crash them into the World Trade Center and the Pentagon. The announcement was made by some 9/11 families as part of an ongoing investigation just days before we mark the 25th anniversary.
2: Families say there is new evidence suggesting the Al-Qaeda hijackers had an accomplice.
3: What I consider to be smoking gun evidence.
2: Rhett Eagleson, whose father Bruce died in the South Tower, is among thousands of relatives of 9/11 victims suing Saudi Arabia and pursuing evidence he says the United States has long tried to withhold.
3: This is him right here.
2: That new material includes home video, notes, and sketches from one man. Omar Al-Bayoumi, the FBI, has said he was really a Saudi intelligence asset who helped two of the hijackers settle in the U.S.
0: That's ABC's Aaron Katursky. Apple has relabeled Lake Ontario to Lake America for U.S. users of its Maps app, following competitor Google days after President Trump ordered a new name for the body of water amid his escalating trade war with Canada. As of Wednesday, Apple Maps shows Lake America for U.S. users, while users outside the U.S. still see Lake Ontario. Just ahead, so what's next in the Lindsay Clancy murder case now that a mistrial has been declared?
4: 162,000 jobs were added to the economy last month. That's about triple what was expected, led by a rebound in leisure and hospitality like bars, restaurants, hotels, and in government jobs like local teaching positions. Manufacturing payrolls rose by the most in 1 month in 3 years, and construction saw the most adds since January, thanks to those AI data centers being built. But that good news about jobs is raising expectations that the Fed will have to hike interest rates when it meets in 2 weeks to drive inflation lower. So at the closing bell on Wall Street, the Dow was down 272 points, half of 1%. The NASDAQ lost 77, the S&P down 29, all of them higher for the week, though. And oil edging a little bit higher today, it closed at $91.48 a barrel. And soaring student loan debt is pushing a lot of college grads to join the U.S. military, which has several different programs that can pay back up to $50,000 in loans for new officers or all of your loan debt after 10 years of service. I'm Tom Busby, Bloomberg Business on WBZ, Boston's News Radio.
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0: A Red Sox celebrating a 1-0 win in Baltimore last night, courtesy of Ranger Suarez, who went 7 innings, then Garrett Whitlock and Aroldis Chapman, who finished up. In the bottom of the eighth, a little bit of anger when Blaze Alexander slid hard into Trevor Story during an inning-ending double play. The benches emptied, and there was some milling around, but that was pretty much it. Sox-Orioles back at it tonight for Game 3 of the four-game series. First pitch at 7:05. A change is coming to the Pro Football Hall of Fame selection process following last year's fuss when six-time Super Bowl winning head coach Bill Belichick failed to get enough support for induction. New procedures will be in place for the class of 2027 that include eliminating a separate category for senior players and returning to in-person meetings. Al Griffith, WBZ, Boston's News Radio.
10: 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Traffic on the threes.
19: 543, use some caution as you make your way along Sturo Drive, Soldiers Field Road, Sturo Drive on the eastbound side near the BU Bridge. We do have a pickup truck towing a boat. Getting a little nervous there near the BU Bridge, but it looks like he was able to get under there. But use some caution there in the right lane there. On Sturo Drive after the BU Bridge, heading eastbound. Not seeing any other delays downtown. The lower deck and Tobin are fine. Airport tunnels are okay up to the north. 393 and 95 look good to New Hampshire. Upper and lower ends of 128 are fine. South of town, no delays on the expressway. Down the Cape, not seeing any big delays at the Sagamore or Bourne bridges. 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Clear skies, 65 degrees in Boston. Rob Hackla, WBZ's Traffic on the Threes.
10: Here's the four-day WBZ AccuWeather forecast.
20: A cooler start to this Labor Day weekend brings in sunshine and some afternoon clouds, even a shower for some, although much of that activity should stay well inland with a high of 72, leading into a night tonight that ends up partly cloudy with a low of 60. That sets up lower humidity, more sunshine, and a nice day overall with highs close to 70. And then for Monday, Labor Day holiday brings in more sunshine. We'll have a nice day with warmer conditions for the holiday, high 79, then sun and a few clouds on Tuesday, high 78. I'm AccuWeather meteorologist LaTroy Thornton, WBZ, Boston's News Radio.

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1: Good morning, I'm Al Griffith, and here's what's happening. Just 2 months after a high-profile Massachusetts murder trial ended in a hung jury in Karen Reed's first trial, we have another similar result. After hours of waiting on a last-chance effort to secure an emergency stay by the defense, a judge formally declared a mistrial yesterday in the case against Lindsey Clancy. Now, that ruling came after one juror reportedly forced the deadlock despite admitting reasonable doubt in the case. And now it's up to Plymouth County District Attorney Tim Cruz to decide if he plans to bring the case back to trial at a later date. Speaking after yesterday's court proceedings, Clancy's lead attorney, Kevin Reddington, delivered a message for Tim Cruz, who defended his own case to reporters just minutes earlier.
2: They know that they were robbed by one man for whatever his agenda was, who stole 7 weeks of the life of these other jurors.
1: Clancy admitted to killing her three children in 2023, but pleaded not guilty by reason of insanity. She claimed she suffered from postpartum psychosis, but prosecutors argued the killings were premeditated. A status hearing is now set for September 29th. Boston City Councilor Ed Flynn is seeking a hate crime investigation after an elderly Chinese woman was thrown to the ground on Wednesday. The woman, who was in her 80s, was crossing West Canton Street in the South End when another woman allegedly shoved her to the pavement. A 38-year-old homeless woman was identified as the suspect and arrested. The Globe reports Flynn wants the police department's civil rights unit to investigate whether the assault was motivated by racial bias. And in Springfield, an elderly woman will likely spend the rest of her life behind bars for an investment scheme that caused nearly $11 million in losses. 83-year-old Barbara Hirschfield pleaded guilty to 5 counts of wire fraud and faces up to 20 years in federal prison. Prosecutors say she operated Ideal Financial Services, Inc., and Ideal Financial Holdings in West Springfield and defrauded over 200 victims. The city of Cambridge is putting together a team which will help influence the future of ShotSpotter and other surveillance tech. WBZ's James Rojas is at City Hall.
3: The city's use of a gunshot detection system called ShotSpotter has been a controversial one.
4: For many years, ShotSpotter was in place. It was removed. And now it's temporarily returned to accommodate this process.
3: And that process that Jeremy Warnick, the city's director of external relations, is talking about is creating its first civic assembly made up of those entering a lottery.
4: We have about 57,000 households around the city that we send mailers to. In this case, we're randomizing that 57,000 to 15,000 and an invitation out next week via postcard to people to enter a lottery to be a part of this process.
3: If selected, the gig comes with a $1,000 stipend for the work and time put in by residents for their feedback. In Cambridge, James Rojas, WBZ, Boston's News Radio.
1: A new town program will help Ipswich residents pay for opioid treatment and recovery. Here's WBZ's Kendall Buell.
5: It's called the Opioid Abatement Support Award, and it's funded with money Ipswich got from the state's opioid settlement. To make the most impact for the highest number of Ipswich residents struggling with opioid addiction, Public Health Director Colleen Furman says the town decided to award $1,000 to applicants to use how they see fit.
6: As long as it's related to something we can approve, we will approve it.
5: Those eligible expenses include medication, inpatient and outpatient treatment, and sober housing.
6: The road to recovery is very long and it's very varied, so I think there are a number of areas that funding could be utilized, and we hope that people make the decision to apply.
5: Furman stresses all applications are kept completely confidential. A survey Ipswich asked residents to fill out last year to assess the town's needs found people with addiction struggles are still very reluctant to talk to others about it. From Ipswich, Kendall Buell, WBZ, Boston's News Radio.
1: The discovery of a man's body wedged in the jetty rocks at the east end of the Cape Cod Canal on Thursday is under investigation. Sandwich police said due to the location and positioning of the body, recovery was very difficult. Foul play is not suspected. The man's name was not released. And after listening to resident feedback, the City of Boston and the MBTA are out with a new redesign plan for Blue Hill Avenue. Here's WBZ's Kyle Bray.
7: The city of Boston has been working for years to address congestion on Blue Hill Ave, beautify the area, and improve public transit. The first plan got plenty of feedback, and the new one is hoping to address concerns around parking and dedicated bike and bus lanes. Mayor Michelle Wu says they found ways to add dozens of new spaces while adding bike lanes that target certain areas rather than the whole street.
8: That was part of the real conversation with community members and a way to balance both.
7: The center bus lanes are the main feature, though, hoping to create more frequent and faster service. Residents I spoke to were either cautiously optimistic or skeptical about the plan, comparing it to a similar one on Columbus Ave in Roxbury.
9: It seems to work over there because it's a huge street. It just looks bigger. It looks better. This, I just don't see how that's going to work. It's just so already congested.
7: From Dorchester, Kyle Bray, WBZ, Boston's News Radio.
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12: Hi, I'm Mary, founder and owner of The Wild Ohm in Andover, Mass. 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Being a local small business owner has really made me realize how interconnected our communities actually are. We employ local instructors and staff. Almost half of our staff live right here in Andover. Their kids go to the school district, and we've been very intentional about collaborating with other businesses and organizations. So if you think about wellness providers, drip bars, restaurants, retailers, and I would say most importantly is community organizations. I'd rather ask, you know, what can we create together than operate in a little silo? We've developed big partnerships with the local schools, not only to bring yoga and fitness to the children, but also for the teachers and the parents, pretty much every single PTO across preschools all the way up to the middle schools. We're coming up on our first year anniversary, which feels incredible. And I'd love to do some teacher trainings that bring people together in unexpected ways. The question we're always asking is, what could we do next that would make people excited to be a part of the community, not just get a workout in?
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0: 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All-wheel drive. Traffic on the threes.
1: 5:53, and we're getting reports of a possible crash coming in right now on Soldiers Field Road. This would be, looks like it's being reported on Soldiers Field Road near North Beacon Street. So use some caution in that area as you make your way along Soldiers Field Road. Not seeing any big delays otherwise on the River Roads. The lower deck, Tobin, and airport tunnels are okay up to the north. 393 and 95 look good to New Hampshire. Upper and lower ends of 128 are fine. South of town, the expressway looks good. And not seeing any issues down at the Sagamore or Bourne bridges. 65 degrees in Boston, clear skies. Rob Hakala, WBZ's Traffic on the Threes.
0: Here's the four-day WBZ AccuWeather forecast.
13: Sun gives way to some afternoon clouds today with a shower developing for some spots, especially well inland. Otherwise, it's a cooler start to this Labor Day weekend with a high of 72, although the sky clears out for tonight with a low of 60 in Boston, with 50s for the suburbs. That leads into a nice day for tomorrow. No chance of rain around the area, at least at this time, with sunshine much of the time, lower humidity, and highs close to 70, setting up a warmer day for Labor Day on Monday with plenty of sun and a high of 79, then just a few clouds at times on Tuesday, high 78. I'm AccuWeather meteorologist LaTroy Thornton, WBZ, Boston's News Radio.
1: Imprisoned hip-hop mogul Sean Diddy Combs' time behind bars is being shortened once again. Combs was originally sentenced to 4 years after being convicted of prostitution-related charges. He's now expected to be released February 5th, 2028, about 2 weeks earlier than the most recent estimate. A tribute to the late Dolly Parton is happening in movie theaters across California during this Labor Day weekend.
14: In addition to her 1989 film Steel Magnolias, Dolly's 1982 performance in The Best Little Whorehouse in Texas is playing at Regal Cinemas. That musical co-starred the late Burt Reynolds, who lived almost his entire life in Florida. Movie theater chain showing the films as a way to celebrate the legacy of Parton, who passed away August 25th at the age of 80.

0: after she shared internal communications from Fox executives with the White House. She hired attorney Brian Friedman, who's known for recently representing Justin Baldoni, as well as journalists Don Lemon and Chris Cuomo, after their exit from CNN. She also says that she is still employed by Fox. Friedman suggested they may pursue the issue in court. Saturday night's All Right from Music in Boston.
1: Bruno Mars night, one of two at Gillette Stadium. He's just great, isn't he? You know his real name, his born name is Peter Gene Hernandez, born in Honolulu. This is the romantic tour for Bruno Mars. Just kind of started with shows in Pittsburgh and Philadelphia. Gillette Stadium, these are shows 4 and 5 of the Bruno Mars romantic tour, which pretty much goes into next summer. It's a big one all around the world. Bruno Mars at Gillette Stadium, night 1 of 2 tonight. Get ready, Foxborough. Drew Mulholland, WBZ, Boston's News Radio.
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2: Get ready for a four-door Mustang. It's been talked about for a while. Mike Martinez of Automotive News says Ford has now given a lot more detail to its dealers.
3: They promised a starting price under $40,000, a 0-60 time of 4 seconds, and more second row room than a Porsche Panamera. So it's a real vehicle. It's coming by 2029, from what I've been told, and the dealers are pretty excited about it.
2: The Mustang is a legend, but sales have been slipping lately, and Dodge has both a two-door and a four-door charger.
3: They want to broaden the appeal of the Mustang, and they think adding a four-door can do that, not only for Dodge customers, but for sedan customers in general. This is going to be almost a replacement for those lost sedans that Ford got rid of a few years back.
2: This allows Ford to bring back a sedan, but in a way that's much more exciting than the Tauruses, Focuses, and Fusions of the past. With the Car Chronicles, I'm Jeff Gilbert.
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13: Clouds in Boston and 66 degrees at 6 o'clock. Good morning. I'm Charlie Bergeron. Here's what's happening. Lindsey Clancy's attorney, Kevin Reddington, says he's ready for another trial. Judge William Sullivan declaring a mistrial yesterday in her triple murder trial at Plymouth County Superior Court after jurors told the judge they would not be able to reach a verdict.
14: Now comes the possibility of a retrial, to which Reddington says bring it to District Attorney Tim Cruz.
15: Because you, Tim, were crushed.

0: Well, you should have been.
1: Would you differently with the second trial?
0: Why would I? I won the case.
2: But could Lindsay Clancy emotionally handle a second trial?
0: Not good.
3: How would parents?
0: Not good.
2: Reddington has represented Clancy from the beginning and says she's become like a daughter to him.
0: She grieves the loss of those three children, Cora, Dawson, and Callan, because I know their names. I don't have to look down to a piece of paper and find out what their names are.
2: But Reddington says the overwhelming letters of support has kept Lindsay going.
4: It's WBZ-TV's Penny Commit reporting. Plymouth DA Tim Cruz says no decisions about the possibility of another trial have been made. Attorneys representing Clancy in a separate civil case against some of her doctors and hospitals where she received treatment spoke after the mistrial. Attorney Rosemary Scapiccio.
5: Lindsay wakes up every day, and the first thing she thinks of is her kids, every single solitary day. And that doesn't go away. Whether this trial happens or another trial happens, that doesn't go away. Ever. And we need to make things right. We need to make sure that that when there is postpartum or maternal mental health, that these doctors start listening to women, because that's not what they're doing right now.
4: Attorney Scapiccio says the possibility of a second trial is devastating for Clancy and her family, labeling the trial and the fallout a nightmare that is never going to end. Critics are calling out some comments made by President Trump this week about the war with Iran. ABC's Jay O'Brien from the White House.
6: President Trump calling the conflict that's taken the lives of 18 Americans small potatoes.
7: I call it a military conflict because it's small potatoes for us. It's not a big thing.
6: Our Rachel Scott pressing the president.
8: We're seeing record long deployments. You initially said this
7: record long. Why is it record long?
8: The 82nd Airborne is now in Vietnam.
7: How long were we in Vietnam? We lost
6: Trump later acknowledging the human toll of this war.
4: President Trump says strikes on Iran are now intermittent. Well, as we prepare for a weekend of outdoor activities over this Labor Day weekend, make sure you grab the bug spray.
9: State officials announcing a sixth human case of West Nile virus. This time it was a man in his 70s who was likely exposed somewhere in Suffolk County outside Boston. Now all of Suffolk County is at high risk for West Nile, as well as Newton, Watertown, Malden, Somerville, Cambridge, and Brookline. Triple E is also on the rise in the Bay State, with positive test results nearly doubling in the past week. All the positive samples have been in Kingston, Plimpton, and Middleborough, leaving much of southern Plymouth County at moderate risk. Jared Brosnan, WBZ, Boston's News Radio.
4: Was a man in New Hampshire attacked by a fox, or was it something else? No one seems to know. We'll get to that in just a couple of minutes. 603 to the highways. Subaru, Retailers of New England, all-wheel drive traffic on the threes. Rob Hakala, welcome to the holiday weekend, my friend.
10: Yes, a good Saturday morning to you, Charlie. Here we are, holiday weekend, and we are in great shape in terms of no work crew issues to be aware of. We do have one early crash. We're working on Soldiers Field Road. This is near North Beacon Street to watch out for on Soldiers Field Road near the IHOP. Use caution there. There's a crash right by that intersection, those lights. Otherwise, not seeing any big delays along the River Roads. Lower Deck, Tobin, and Airport tunnels are fine. Up to the north, Route 1 is clear through Saugus. No delays heading up to New Hampshire. South of town, the expressway is fine, and it's quiet down the Cape. Rob Hakala, WBZ's Traffic on the Threes.
4: Thank you, Rob. Let's check the four-day WBZ AccuWeather forecast. LaTroy Thornton tells us today we'll have some sun, some clouds, some passing showers. Temperatures will top off in the low 70s today. Tonight, we'll see some clouds, 60 for a low in the city, 50s in the suburbs tomorrow. Nice day, sunny day for most of the day, lower humidity, high about 70. And then for Labor Day, sunny and high closer to 80. Once we get into Tuesday, it stays comfortable with sun and clouds and a high in the 70s. So all in all, a nice weekend save for maybe some passing showers later today. 66, clouds in Boston at 6:05. Saturday night's all right for music. In Boston, here's WBZ's Drew Mulholland.
11: Bruno Mars night, one of two at Gillette Stadium. He's just great, isn't he? You know his real name, his born name is Peter Gene Hernandez, born in Honolulu. This is the romantic tour for Bruno Mars. Just kind of started with shows in Pittsburgh and Philadelphia. Gillette Stadium, these are shows 4 and 5 of the Bruno Mars romantic tour, which pretty much goes into next summer. It's a big one all around the world. Bruno Mars at Gillette Stadium, night 1 of 2 tonight. Get ready, Foxborough. Drew Mulholland, WBZ, Boston's News Radio.
4: The Kowloon apartment project in Saugus is moving forward after the Zoning Board of Appeals voted on a number of variances. Included in the discussions were a drive-through for the restaurant, access to the facility, and parking. The board voting that the project has met all of the requirements. Once this project is completed, that Route 1 location will include apartments, retail space, and a restaurant. An outpouring of national concern for a New Hampshire man after he was attacked by a mystery animal. Caught on surveillance video at the Fit Kids childcare parking lot in Lebanon, New Hampshire, Zach Howard was seen fighting off what he thinks is a fox. It first grabbed the bag that Zach was holding and bit his foot and then latched onto his leg. Howard said the bite didn't draw blood, but it did puncture through the material on his running shoe. And since then, he's had to undergo multiple rounds of rabies shots with more to come.
12: It's funny kind of just to see how it spread and not, no pun intended, like with the rabies and stuff.
4: This is one of three animal attacks reported in that area in the past week. New Hampshire Fish and Game officials say they still cannot confirm the animal's species, but noted that most descriptions point to it being a fox. Back to school for millions of college kids, and apparently back to school for some pro football players? ABC's Perry Russum.
13: LSU recruiting two former pro players to the school, but the Southeastern Conference and NCAA say that is not allowed. Now a Louisiana judge is siding with the players, issuing a preliminary injunction clearing the way for Xavier Harris and Daquan Wright to play for the Tigers. Tony Clayton, the attorney representing the athletes, celebrating the ruling.
14: Justice was served through the SEC. It was served like a cool cup of gumbo.
13: But the SEC says it disagrees with the court's decision and is taking the fight to federal court.
4: The Southeastern Conference accuses LSU of exploiting a situation. No word if those players will actually get to play tonight when the LSU Tigers host Clemson. 6:08 and on to business with Bloomberg.
15: The long Labor Day weekend is here and prices at the gas pump are the highest they've ever been in the month of September. Regular averaging $4.15 a gallon nationwide, according to AAA, and the price of diesel is at an all-time high, $5.85 a gallon. Bad news for bus drivers, truckers, farmers, and others. And with the home heating season and harvest time about to begin, experts say diesel costs will likely rise even further. There was a big rebound in the labor market last month, a whopping 162,000 jobs added in August. And the numbers for June and July revised higher by 55,000. But that good news on Wall Street is bolstering bets for a Federal Reserve rate hike when policymakers meet less than 2 weeks from now. That's in order to drive inflation lower. And although stocks ended the week higher, today the Dow was down 272 points, half of 1% lower. The NASDAQ lost 77 and the S&P was down 29.
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4: And coming up on WBZ News Radio as we head into the Labor Day weekend, lots of beach closures.
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17: Make that two in a row for the Red Sox, shutting out the Orioles last night from Camden Yards. Star of the game, Ranger Suarez, was sharp, giving up just 5 hits in 7 innings. Mick Gasper's first inning home run was all the Sox needed. Final score 1-0. Game 3 of the 4-game series tonight at 7:05. Here's another complaint to add to the growing list of alleged bad behavior by fans at the U.S. Open. During Aryna Sabalenka's third round 6-3, 6-4 win against Kamila Rakhimova yesterday, the world's number one player raised a complaint to the chair ump, the strong smell of pot. At least that's what Sabalenka thought it was, and said so during the post-match press briefing. Asked about how strong the smell was, she said with a smile that if they keep smoking like that, she just might get high. Al Griffith, WBZ, Boston's News Radio.
4: 6:13, back to the roads. 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Rob?
10: And Charlie, overall, still very quiet. We did have a crash working Soldiers Field Road near North Beacon Street, near the traffic lights there, but not seeing any big backups. Volume's very light. State police are on scene. No problems as far as the rest of the river roads. Coming into the city, the lower deck of 93 still clear, and from Sullivan Square, no delays over the Tobin or in the airport tunnels. Up to the north, 393 and 95, fine up to New Hampshire out west. Pike looks good out towards Millbury, south of the town. No delays on the expressway. And still wide open, Route 3 south down to the Sagamore. 25 east is okay down to the Bourne. 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Rob Hakala, WBZ's Traffic on the Threes.
4: AccuWeather forecast, LaTroy Thornton tells us today we'll have some sunshine, some clouds, some passing showers are likely later in the day, temperatures to the low 70s. Clouds around tonight, 60 a low in the city, 50s in the suburbs. Then tomorrow, just a really nice day with sunshine, lower humidity, and a high to about 70. Right now, clouds in Boston and 66 degrees.
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4: Good morning, I'm Charlie Bergeron, and here are the five things you need to know. It's 6:15. A sixth human case of West Nile virus reported in Suffolk County. A mistrial declared by Plymouth County Superior Court Judge William Sullivan in the Lindsay Clancy murder trial. A federal district court today issued a preliminary injunction blocking the Postal Service from restricting mail-in ballots for the upcoming November election. Ipswich will soon begin paying as much as $1,000 annually to assist individual residents struggling with opioid addiction. So if you are headed to the beach over this holiday weekend, better check a list first. And WBZ's Jay Willette here to tell us which list. Hi, Jay.
0: Yeah, that's right. Labor Day weekend, big beach weekend, of course. But if you're trying to swim here, you might want to think again. Swimming at 44 Massachusetts beaches are closed as of today because of too much bad bacteria and harmful algae blooms, including Wollaston Beach and Quincy. The Massachusetts Department of Public Health says swimming at closed beaches can cause illness ranging from nausea and sore throats to fever, rashes, and infections. When they are closed, that means bacteria levels in the water are higher than state safety limits. Others are closed due to harmful cyanobacteria blooms. Nahant, Salem, and Worcester all have multiple beaches closed. There's no set timeline for reopening. They just have to test those water levels and just see how they progress, Charlie.
4: All right, thank you, Jay. A century-old Gloucester schooner is taking center stage at this week's Schooner Festival. Here's WBZ's Kendall Buell.
1: It's a second year on the crew of the Adventure, which turns 100 this year. And Matthew spends a lot of time thinking about all those who have sailed the schooner before him.
2: It's really special to be able to work on one of these ships and do a lot of the same activities and motions that people have been doing for hundreds of years.
1: As you stand at the nation's oldest working fishing port, there's something about even the schooners built in the past few decades that captures the imagination and transports you back in time. Dan Albany's executive director of Maritime Gloucester.
3: It is an inkling of what it was to be here back in the early 1900s, in the late 1800s, to get an idea of the time period that really built Gloucester as a fishing industry. It comes alive in a way that is just unique and incredible.
1: Gloucester's 42nd annual Schooner Festival includes the Parade of Sails Saturday and Sunday's Mayor's Cup race. From Gloucester, Kendall Buell, WBZ, Boston's News Radio.
4: The city of Cambridge is putting its money where its mouth is, or where its residents reside. WBZ's James Rojas with more on a new plan to encourage public engagement.
5: There is no shortage of folks who live in Cambridge who want their voices to be heard. But for the first time, the city is assembling a randomized group of residents who will give their input on how the city operates.
25: About issues that have been debated for many years in Cambridge.
5: Jeremy Warnick is the city's director of external relations. He says those selected through a lottery system will be given a $1,000 stipend for their work, which will span between October and December.
25: So we're asking people to spend 4 Saturdays with us to go through and deliberate and learn and then ultimately make these recommendations. So it is a big ask, and we understand that.
5: Child care and transportation assistance will also be offered. Now, the first topic tackled by the Civic Assembly will be the future of ShotSpotter and surveillance technology. In Cambridge, James Rojas, WBZ, Boston's News Radio.
4: Well, for employees of Fidelity Investments, it's back to the office on a full-time basis. Beginning next week, Fidelity announcing their return-to-work policy back in the spring. Most employees had been reporting to their offices about 2 weeks out of each month, but now it's back into the office 5 days a week. The Globe reports after a six-year renovation, the company's official headquarters will be located in the seaport at Commonwealth Pier. Tesla facing a new investigation.
26: The National Highway Traffic Safety Administration says it's investigating Tesla's new robo-taxi called the Cybercab. NHTSA says it wants to look at how Tesla certified the self-driving vehicles, which don't come with a steering wheel or pedals. This week, Tesla announced it's planning to roll out 1,000 Cybercabs in Austin, Texas, joining a fleet of existing autonomous Tesla vehicles, which have been offering rides there with traditional driver controls. CEO Elon Musk says full autonomy is crucial to the future of Tesla. Mike Dubusky, ABC News.
4: Well, beginning next year, the WNBA will have a new commissioner.
27: The league announced Friday that Kathy Engelbert will step down at the end of the calendar year. Multiple high-ranking league sources had told ESPN they believed the 2026 season would likely be her last. While the 61-year-old Engelbert has presided as the WNBA has transformed into a significantly more prominent sports property, she still had her critics. Among them, Minnesota Lynx star Nafisa Collier, who last year said the league, quote, has the worst leadership in the world.
4: And that report on the WNBA from correspondent Bruce Morton. Well, some good news on job growth in the United States.
28: A strong jobs report has put the economic focus squarely back on inflation. American employers added a surprising 162,000 jobs last month, nearly 100,000 more than expected. With solid job growth, but inflation still stubbornly high, the Federal Reserve may now be more likely to boost its key interest rate this month. Earlier today, interest on the 10-year U.S. Treasury went up, and President Trump's not happy.
6: Success does not cause inflation. Stupidity causes inflation.
28: He argues rates should go down, which would then send overall economic growth percentages shooting up.
6: 12, 13, 14, 15, instead of 2, 3, and 4 all the time.
28: Though no credible outside economic forecaster shares that opinion. Sagar Meghani at the White House.
4: 621, 66 degrees in Boston at sunrise. Forecast coming up with LaTroy Thornton. Traffic with Rob Hakala next.
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4: 623 and back to the highways. The Subaru Retailers of New England all-wheel drive traffic on the threes. Hello, Rob.
12: Hello, Charlie. We had a crash clearing Soldiers Field Road. To watch out for Soldiers Field Road West near North Beacon Street. Not seeing any big delays. The rest of the river roads look good. Downtown, the lower deck, Tobin, and airport tunnels are okay. North of town, though, on Route 1, getting reports of a possible right-lane crash right by the on-ramp near Route 60 on Route 1 on the northbound side. 3 and 93 are okay to New Hampshire. Upper and lower ends of 128 are fine. South of town, no delays on the expressway. Rob Hakala, WBZ's traffic on the threes.
4: Let's check the four-day WBZ AccuWeather forecast with LaTroy Thornton.
13: Sun gives way to some afternoon clouds today with a shower developing for some spots, especially well inland. Otherwise, it's a cooler start to this Labor Day weekend with a high of 72, although the sky clears out for tonight with a low of 60 in Boston, with 50s for the suburbs. That leads into a nice day for tomorrow. No chance of rain around the area, at least at this time, with sunshine much of the time, lower humidity, and highs close to 70, setting up a warmer day for Labor Day on Monday, with plenty of sun and a high of 79, then just a few clouds at times on Tuesday, high 78. I'm AccuWeather meteorologist LaTroy Thornton, WBZ, Boston's News Radio.
4: Got a few clouds here in the city, 66 degrees at 625.
14: I'm Brian Antonelli, and with no big releases at the movie theater this week, let's take a quick listen to a snippet of Mac and Goo's review of Coyote versus Acme.
15: I just think, you know, a movie called Coyote versus Acme should have been loads of fun, and it was not. It was not loads of fun, and it was more like Goo said, it's more of a heartfelt story that, like, it is, can be a relatable story. It's just not what I wanted from this movie. And so it's a weird thing to really talk about. And, you know, I didn't dislike, well, you know what? I did dislike it, but I didn't hate it. And it's hard for me to recommend this to people.
10: It was people that I saw writing quick blurbs and reviews saying that it's the funniest movie of the year. It's not funny. But what the
15: it's straight up, it's funny like two.

0: times.
1: But the movie, I thought, let's flip it and reverse it. And Merriman the Fifth Man yet.
0: Mm-hmm.
1: I thought had so much more heart than what I was expecting.
0: I agree with you there.
1: I liked the reveal, and then I really liked something from the court. Now, keep in mind, I cry a lot at movies.
0: Mm-hmm.
1: I didn't cry during this.
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4: City of Haverhill is finalizing plans to build a new inclusive playground at the Golden Hill Elementary School. Organizers have raised the finances necessary. Now, they need volunteers to assist in the project, which is expected to begin October 20th. Get more details at haverhillcommunityplayground.com/volunteer. The once powerful Philadelphia labor leader John Daugherty was released from prison yesterday after President Trump granted a commutation of his sentence. ABC's Chad Pradelli from Philadelphia.
5: Johnny Dock's attorney George Becchetto says the call from the White House was unexpected.
6: He was floored, as I was. Floored.
5: The president commuted the former labor leader's federal sentence, citing his need to care for his sick wife. Daugherty was found guilty of bribery and stealing $600,000 from the International Brotherhood of Electrical Workers in 2024. A judge sentenced him to 6 years in federal prison, 85% of which he would have had to serve as a minimum.
4: Daugherty's attorney, George Becchetto, said the year-and-a-half effort to get him out early involved submitting documents to the Department of Justice and proving to the White House why he needed to go home. What will or will not be allowed when it comes to mail-in voting in the November elections? That story coming up in the news at 6:30.
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4: 65 degrees, a few clouds, and some sunshine here in the city at 6:30. Good morning, I'm Charlie Bergeron. Here's what's happening. Ipswich will soon begin paying out money to residents struggling with opioid addiction. Here's WBZ's Kendall Buell.
5: After reviewing a needs assessment survey the residents responded to in the first half of last year, the Ipswich Board of Health decided it will use its share of the money Massachusetts was awarded in a settlement with opioid manufacturers by paying $1,000 towards the treatment of those residents struggling with addiction.
4: It's not a lot of money, but we also want to be able to share the funding to as many people as possible.
0: possible. So we felt $1,000 was a reasonable amount to make a difference, but not spend all the money with one person.
20: That's Ipswich Public Health Director Colleen Furman. As for exactly how that $1,000 is spent, Furman says that's left to the applicants.
0: They know what they need best, and as long as it's related to treatment and recovery of opioid use, they can decide how they want to use that money.
20: Applications open September 8th on the town's website. Furman hopes the first check will be cut around 2 weeks after that. From Ipswich, Kendall Buell, WBZ, Boston's News Radio.
4: Now the back and forth on what will or will not be allowed for mail-in voting in November takes another turn. A federal district court here in the Bay State has granted a preliminary injunction blocking the Postal Service from enforcing the most recent ruling for ballot mail for federal elections. An executive order from President Trump in March directed the Postal Service to require states to get voter lists approved and enrolled before the Postal Service would transmit ballots. The lawsuit was filed by a coalition of nonpartisan voter service and civic organizations, including the League of Women Voters of Massachusetts. Police in Germany say they have stopped a number of possible sabotage plots this week against the power grid, as well as an alleged arson attack against German defense companies. Officials suspect Russia might be behind the attempts. ABC's Tom Sophie Burge.
21: Germany this week saying the explosive drone found near to Ukrainian cargo aircraft last month at Leipzig Airport in eastern Germany bore all the hallmarks of devices used by Russian intelligence. Moscow has rejected that, but European officials are saying there have, over the last 2 years, been two separate assassination plots against German arms executives, which were linked to Russia, as well as a freight train in Poland last year, which was blown completely off the tracks.
4: No one was hurt in that Polish freight train incident. Meantime, U.S. envoys Steve Witkoff and Jared Kushner are in Moscow this weekend in a new push for peace between Russia and Ukraine. President Trump clarified his remarks, calling the war with Iran small potatoes. The president said it was in comparison to other conflicts involving the United States. ABC's Jay O'Brien from the White House.
22: It comes as the war is driving fuel costs sky high. Diesel, the lifeblood of the U.S. supply chain, reaching a new record high, pushing up prices on everything from groceries to clothes to furniture. But President Trump touting a bright spot for the economy, a stronger than expected jobs report.
23: They announced 162,000 jobs, new jobs.
22: Showing unemployment holding steady at just above 4%.
4: 18 American lives have been lost in the conflict with Iran. More than 700 have been wounded. 633, the T and the city of Boston with ideas on how to redesign Blue Hill Ave. We'll tell you what's up with that and when it might happen coming up in just a couple minutes. First to the roads, Subaru Retailers of New England, all-wheel drive traffic on the threes. Hello, Rob.
24: Hello, Charlie. And we do have some slowdowns. Route 1 on the northbound side with a crash. It's right by the on-ramp from Route 60 getting on to Route 1 northbound. So use some caution there in the Revere area. 93 northbound, we had word of some furniture debris in the road. 93 north approaching the 128 Cloverleaf. Downtown, we do have that crash working, and it looks like a tow truck on scene now. Still some emergency vehicles, Soldiers Field Road. It's in the area near Soldiers Field Road, I should say, and North Beacon Street near the IHOP. So use some caution there near those lights. Rest of downtown Boston looks good. South of town, no delays on the expressway. And we're also in good shape down at the Sagamore and Bourne Bridges. Rob Hackla, WBZ's traffic on the threes.
4: Thank you, Rob. Let's check the four-day WBZ AccuWeather forecast. We're in good shape. Maybe some passing showers today. Later this afternoon, most of those could be well inland. Otherwise, sun, clouds, and pleasant, high 72. Clouds tonight drop back to 60 in Boston, 50s in the suburbs. And then tomorrow, very nice with sun, clouds, lower humidity, high about 70. For Labor Day, sunny, pleasant, high 79. And then for Tuesday, it stays comfortable with sun and clouds, temperatures in the mid and upper 70s. 65 right now, sunshine and a few clouds here in the city at 635. Well, you don't have to get on a plane to go on this safari. WBZ's Emma Friedman from Framingham.
25: Folks have been flocking to Framingham all summer long to catch a ride on the cow safari.
26: Thank you guys for coming. I couldn't appreciate you more. TikTok is a very weird thing.
25: Brendan Steffen co-owns Eastleigh Farm that's been putting on these cow safaris for about 6 years. But this summer, it's been more popular than ever.
1: Someone posted a video to Community Kangaroo that got 3 million, 4 million, 5 million views, and all of our tickets at that point, which were online, sold out.
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25: Framingham, Emma Friedman, WBZ Boston's News Radio.
4: 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Asian culture on full display starting later this morning in Boston. It's at the Common. It's the Asian American Day Festival. Starts at 10 o'clock. Plenty of Asian-style food, cultural performances, local vendors. It was back in 2016, former Governor Charlie Baker, former Boston Mayor Marty Walsh, officially named the second Saturday of September each year as Asian American Day for Massachusetts and Boston. Admission is free. The festival wraps up at 4 o'clock. The MBTA and the City of Boston are out with a redesigned idea for Blue Hill Avenue, addressing concerns from residents and business owners. Here's WBZ's Kyle Bray.
3: A Blue Hill Ave makeover has been decades in the making, and when the first plan came out, thousands of residents weighed in on how they felt about it. The plan looks to add a center-dedicated bus lane to speed up buses and alleviate traffic. Residents and business owners alike, though, were worried about losing parking in an already congested area. Mayor Michelle Wu says the new redesign addresses that and actually adds dozens of spaces.
6: The bus stops that are currently on the curb taking up parking would all be moved to the center of the street where they're in their own space, like the Green Line, freeing up a lot of curb space.
3: The mayor specifically mentioned addressing parking around neighborhood staple Happy Supermarket. Xavier Fernandez is the manager there. He says he appreciated that the mayor actually came to talk to them about the plan.
7: I thought it was beautiful, right? And I'm loving the new iteration of the plan. I still have my concerns with it, but it's definitely an improvement over the first iteration of it.
3: From Dorchester, Kyle Bray, WBZ, Boston's News Radio.
4: It is 6:38, and to business with Bloomberg.
8: 162,000 jobs were added to the economy last month. That's about triple what was expected, led by a rebound in leisure and hospitality, like bars, restaurants, hotels, and in government jobs, like local teaching positions. Manufacturing payrolls rose by the most in 1 month in 3 years, and construction saw the most adds since January, thanks to those AI data centers being built. But that good news about jobs is raising expectations that the Fed will have to hike interest rates when it meets in 2 weeks to drive inflation lower. So at the closing bell on Wall Street, the Dow was down 272 points, half of 1%. The Nasdaq lost 77, the S&P down 29, all of them higher for the week, though. And oil edging a little bit higher today, it closed at $91.48 a barrel. And soaring student loan debt is pushing a lot of college grads to join the U.S. military, which has several different programs that can pay back up to $50,000 in loans for new officers or all of your loan debt after 10 years of service. I'm Tom Busby, Bloomberg Business on WBZ, Boston's News Radio.
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27: A little dust up at second base during an inning-ending double play, emptying both dugouts in the Orioles' eighth. Blaze Alexander appeared to reach out and make contact with Trevor Story's leg as Alexander slid hard into second. That caused some histrionics, but nothing more. Sox go on to win the game 1-0 behind Ranger Suarez, who was excellent. Garrett Whitlock and Aroldis Chapman finishing up. Same two teams tonight at 7:05. The Patriots have filled out their practice squad to its 17-player limit after signing veteran tight end Shane Zylstra. The 29-year-old originally entered the league with the Vikings as an undrafted free agent. He went on to play with the Lions and the Bills. In 35 NFL games, he's caught 18 passes for 136 yards and 4 touchdowns. Patriots open the season Wednesday night in Seattle. Al Griffith, WBZ, Boston's News Radio.
28: 6:43, back to the roads and the Subaru Retailers of New England all-wheel drive traffic on the threes. Where are we headed, Rob?
29: Charlie, we'll head north of town. We had some issues on Route 1 on the northbound side. It was a crash in the right lane just by the on-ramp there from Route 60 getting on to Route 1. So the right lane is blocked. Stay over to the left as you get by there and allow some extra time. Not too bad of a backup. 93 northbound, we had some debris being cleaned out of the road near the Cloverleaf. Should be no issues there now. Downtown, the lower deck, Tobin and Airport tunnels, no reports of any issues. We do still have that crash working along Soldiers Field Road near North Beacon Street to watch out for. South of town, the expressway looks good, and Route 3 is okay along the South Shore. 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Rob Hackala, WBZ's traffic on the threes.
28: AccuWeather forecast. Troy Thornton tells us today we'll have some sun, some clouds, maybe some afternoon showers pushing through. Most of them will be well inland. High today to about 72. Clouds overnight tonight and low about 60 in Boston, 50s for the suburbs. And then tomorrow looks great. Sun and clouds, lower humidity, and a high to about 70. Right now, 65 degrees in Boston.
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28: Good morning. I'm Charlie Bergeron, and here are the five things you need to know at 6:45. The Lindsay Clancy murder trial ending in a mistrial. lots of reaction, even from President Trump. More in a moment. Rescue efforts continuing in Nepal after catastrophic flash flooding leaves 1,200 dead. 5,000 are still missing. The 42nd annual Schooner Festival returns to Gloucester this weekend. An American Airlines flight from Dallas to Newark had to be diverted after an unruly passenger had to be restrained with duct tape as a mistrial is declared in the Lindsay

0: The Clancy murder trial. Legal analysts are weighing in. Here's WBZ's Madison Rogers.
1: Protests, conspiracy theories, international attention, and a truly brutal, emotional case about the death of three young children and the role of postpartum mental health. Attorney William Kickham says he thinks those are all complicating factors that got us to this extraordinary moment.
2: This is another Karen Reed. I mean, you have people flying in from other countries protesting. I didn't think we'd see another Karen Reed type case in a long while. And here, just months later, another one.
1: Prosecutors could seek to retry Lindsay Clancy or strike some sort of plea agreement. Dropping murder in the first degree might allow for a bench trial just before a judge. Kickham says there is an argument to be made that a jury of Clancy's peers, everyday citizens, aren't well equipped to handle, process, or decide a case like this.
2: This is a very, very complicated case in terms of a number of levels.
1: Outside the courthouse, District Attorney Tim Crews said the decision on a retrial has not been made. Madison Rogers, WBZ, Boston's News Radio.
0: And we also learned the defense filed their appeal because a note from the jury said there was one juror who would not follow the law regarding reasonable doubt. WBZ's Suzanne Salsville with reaction from both sides.
3: Plymouth County DA Tim Crews said, "We're here for one reason and one reason only.
4: This was and has always been about getting justice for those three little babies. We're here at this courthouse today because those children are not."
3: He wouldn't say whether he'll retry the case, but defense attorney Kevin Reddington said, "Bring it on."
5: "Because you, Tim, were crushed."
3: And he's clear about who's to blame for the mistrial.
5: "One man, for whatever his agenda was, who stole 7 weeks of the life of these other jurors. So I hope that guy can sleep well."
3: When asked how Lindsay's doing, he said, "Not good, but she'll be ready for a retrial if it comes to that." At Plymouth Superior Court, Suzanne Salsville, WBZ, Boston's News Radio.
0: Both sides will be back in the courtroom September 29th for a Rule 25 hearing. It's a routine procedure where the defense asks for a required finding of not guilty because the Commonwealth has failed to meet its burden of proof. And during an event at the White House yesterday, President Trump gave his thoughts when asked about the outcome of the Lindsay Clancy trial.
6: "It's a shame. It's a horrible tragedy. It's a horrible tragedy. I see what's happened, and it's looks like it's a hung jury. And I think the judge just said it's going to be a mistrial. I assume there's going to be another trial. It's a terrible situation. Look, she did a horrible, horrible thing. Can't be worse. But you'll find out what the price to pay is. There'll be a price. It's going to be mental institution or jail or something. But I guess they're going to go through another trial. It's too bad."
0: These comments made during an executive order signing ceremony at the Oval Office. First time the president has spoken about the Clancy trial. A North Shore teen is found not guilty on charges stemming from a brutal attack on a disabled Danvers man back in 2024. Landon Chesna was 15 at the time of the assault on Chris Ducky Anderson and received the verdict after prosecutors failed to meet the burden of proof needed for an indictment. Authorities say witness testimony and video evidence indicated the teen was at the scene of the attack, but nothing presented in court showed he had actually taken part. This all comes just days after another Danvers teen allegedly involved in that attack, Dason Margarin, had all charges dropped after prosecutors were unable to get a key identification witness. That's been about 25 years now. New evidence surfacing that implicates a Saudi Arabian man living in the United States at the time of the 9/11 terrorist attacks, who allegedly assisted in the plot to hijack airplanes and crash them into the World Trade Center and the Pentagon. ABC's Aaron Kutursky.
7: Families say there is new evidence suggesting the Al-Qaeda hijackers had an accomplice.
8: What I consider to be smoking gun evidence.
7: Rhett Eagleson, whose father Bruce died in the South Tower, is among thousands of relatives of 9/11 victims suing Saudi Arabia and pursuing evidence he says the United States has long tried to withhold.
8: This is him right here.
7: That new material includes home video, notes, and sketches from one man. Omar Al-Bayoumi, the FBI, has said he was really a Saudi intelligence asset who helped two of the hijackers settle in the U.S.
0: The families who made those announcements are part of the ongoing investigations into the attacks. Massachusetts State Police are responding to a court decision involving license plate reader technology and public transparency. WBC's Jay Willette in the studio with more. Hello, Jay.
9: Yeah, that's right, Charlie. In a statement, state police say they're reviewing the ruling, balancing transparency with the need to protect sensitive law enforcement information. The department stresses its automatic license plate reader system, or ALPR, is completely separate from flock safety cameras, which you've probably heard about in recent national reporting and controversy. State police say it does not use flock cameras at all. According to state police, the ALPR system only captures still photos of license plates. No facial recognition, no video, no audio. Less than 2% of department members can even access the data, and only after specialized privacy training. Every search is logged, monitored, and audited. The information is never shared publicly.
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11: 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Chris Sinek.
12: 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I've been doing traffic for 29 years, and I've never seen a police chase through backed up traffic.
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0: 6:53, back to the roads. Subaru Retailers of New England, all-wheel drive traffic on the threes. Hello, Rob.
18: Hello, Charlie. And it looks like the crash Route 1 northbound at Route 60 is cleared out of the right lane. All lanes open now and no backups. Volume still very light. 3, 93, and 95 look good to New Hampshire. Downtown, the crash on Soldiers Field Road, that is also cleared. Soldiers Field right west at North Beacon Street, that's gone now. No problems on the expressway. Route 3 looks good along the South Shore and out west of town. No problems on the Pike. Rob Hackla, WBZ's Traffic on the Threes.
0: All righty, Rob. Thanks. Let's check the 4-day. WBZ Acura, the forecast with LaTroy Thornton.
19: Expect a cooler start to this holiday weekend for today with sunshine and some afternoon clouds around. Even a shower in a few spots, especially well inland with a high of 72, leading into a night tonight that turns out partly cloudy with a low of 60 for Boston, with 50s again in the suburbs, setting up a nice day for tomorrow with more sunshine, lower humidity, and highs closer to 70. Monday, Labor Day, brings in plenty of sunshine, a warmer and nice day for the holiday with a high of 79, then still comfortable for Tuesday with sun much of the time, high 78. I'm AccuWeather meteorologist LaTroy Thornton, WBZ, Boston's News Radio.
0: Sunshine, 65 degrees in Boston at 6:55.
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21: 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I'm Jordan Rich. It's time once again for the Boston Arts Festival, the 23rd year for this, September 12th through the 13th at Christopher Columbus Waterfront Park in Boston. It's a whole lot of fun for the entire family, and joining me from the festival is Jen Mattson.
1: The festival features local fine artists, so it includes handmade items like paintings, photography, some jewelry, glass, sculptures, things like that. We also feature local musicians, so they are Boston bands who write their own music, performing all weekend.
21: Now, this is something that you've been doing for years, as mentioned, and it grows and grows every year, I would imagine. How far away are some of these artists coming from?
1: Most of them are in town, or at least within the 495 loop. We focus on Boston, so everyone needs to live in the Boston area.
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1: Oh, absolutely. Everything is for sale, and they will get to meet the artists themselves. It's the artists selling their work, so they get to talk to the people who created it about how it was made and their technique.

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3: Beautiful start to this long holiday weekend. 65 degrees, sunshine in the city at 7 o'clock. Good morning. I'm Charlie Berger, and here's what's happening. The possibility of a second Lindsay Clancy murder trial looms large after a mistrial was declared yesterday. Clancy accused of murder and the killings of her 3 children. WBZ TV's Christina Rex was in Plymouth yesterday and said she watched as the jury sent the judge a message saying that they would not be able to reach a verdict.
11: A note from the jury identified a particular juror, one of the 3 men, who the rest of the jury said had made statements acknowledging doubt but refused to apply it to the verdict as the law states, adding, "This is why we cannot come to a unanimous decision." Clancy's attorney interpreted that to mean that 11 jurors were voting in Lindsay Clancy's favor, with one holdout, and he begged the judge to question or dismiss that lone holdout, saying the judge wasn't forceful enough when he tried to instruct the jury about reasonable doubt.
12: I think I did that yesterday, didn't I?
13: Yes.
12: You did it yesterday. You did it soft. You didn't do it forcefully, and
14: What do you want me to do?
12: I want
14: get a brass band. I read the instruction as written by the SJC. The fact that I perhaps didn't give it my full inflection, I'm sorry about that. I'm not an actor. I've just given the instructions.
11: Shortly after came the jury's final note.
3: Reddington made an emergency appeal to the Supreme State Judicial Court to prevent a mistrial.

0: A justice heard the case but declined to get involved. Clancy's civil case attorneys, Rosemary Scapiccio and Andrew Meyer, say they're looking to hold doctors responsible.
1: We would not be here today but for the negligence of her doctors and medical providers.
0: Rosemary Scapiccio says healthcare officials dropped the ball when it came to their work with Clancy.
1: We plan on holding each and every doctor and each and every hospital responsible for what they, how they failed Lindsay time and time and time again. And that's what's going to happen in the trial that we have. But for right now, she has to go through a second trial because of their negligence. And it's devastating. It's devastating to her. It's devastating to her family. This is a nightmare that's never going to end.
0: Scapiccio says the civil trial would take much longer than a criminal trial, and she predicts it could wrap up sometime over the next few months. An apocalyptic flash flood triggered by a melting glacier swept through Nepal last week, killing more than 1,200 and burying everything in its path. But there's still hope for survivors. There was a miraculous rescue of two men inside the tunnel of a hydro plant. ABC's Lama Hassan tells us how they've been rescuing people all week.
2: Stranded survivors using a makeshift zipline and basket to ferry people and vital supplies across the still raging Trishuli River.
3: Our search and rescue operation is going on.
2: With more than 5,000 still missing.
4: And in a race against time, oxygen now is being pumped into other blocked hydro plant tunnels in hopes of helping more survivors.
0: An Army spokesperson says rescuers pulled a woman alive from a house 10 days after floods hit her home in Nepal. 703 Gloucester has some history filling its harbors. We'll tell you about it in just a couple of minutes. Let's get to the roads first. Subaru Retailers of New England, all-wheel drive, traffic on the threes. Hello, Rob.
5: Hello, Charlie, and let's take a look at the expressway southbound. We got a breakdown to watch out for. It's near South Bay. State police are there behind the vehicle, so maybe waiting for a tow here. But the right lane is blocked near South Bay, so use some caution there as you make your way between Mass Ave and Columbia. Northbound expressway looks good going into the city. Downtown, the lower deck, Tobin and Airport tunnels are okay up to the north. 393 and 95 look good to New Hampshire. Upper and lower ends of 128 are fine. Out west of town, no delays on the Pike. And it's quiet down the Cape. Sagamore and Bourne are clear. Rob Hackla, WBZ's traffic on the threes.
0: Thank you, Rob. Let's get to the four-day WBZ AccuWeather forecast. And LaTroy Thornton says, aside from some passing showers, which look like they'll be mostly inland this afternoon, we're in good shape for the next 4 days. Got some sun, some clouds. Got those showers possible moving through, and a high 72. Partly cloudy overnight tonight. 60 in Boston, a low 50s. For the suburbs, tomorrow looks great. Sunshine, low humidity, high about 70. For Labor Day, sunny, pleasant. It will warm up closer to 80 on Monday. And then for Tuesday, another nice day with sun and clouds. Should get to the mid and upper 70s. 65 degrees right now with some sunshine here in the city at 7:05. Gloucester Harbor fills with tall ships this weekend for the 42nd annual Schooner Festival.
6: He's skipping a lot of boats prior to becoming executive director of Maritime Gloucester. And Dan Albany says there's nothing quite like being aboard a schooner.
7: Honestly feels alive because everything on it was at one point alive. Feels very organic when you're under sail on one of these boats. It's something special compared to any other boat.
6: Plenty of opportunities to catch that feeling this weekend at Gloucester's 42nd annual Schooner Festival, featuring deck tours and Saturday's Parade of Sail led by the Adventure, an original Gloucester fishing schooner celebrating its 100th birthday. Molly Kewick is a deckhand on the Adventure and loves the vessel for its history.
8: When you stand on them, you imagine all the years of work that was done on here and all the people that experienced the boat. And I think that's the biggest thing.
6: The Gloucester Schooner Festival runs through Sunday. From Gloucester, Kendall Buell, WBZ, Boston's News Radio.
0: Well, before you pack up the cooler sometime this weekend, might want to check the water first. An explanation here with WBZ's Jay Willette in the studio. Hello, Jay.
9: Ain't that the truth, Charlie? Massachusetts health officials say swimming is a no-go at 44 beaches across the state due to unsafe swimming conditions, everything from bacterial contamination to harmful algae blooms. Wollaston Beach in Quincy is one of them. That's a change from last weekend when no South Shore beaches were affected at all. State officials warned that swimming in contaminated water can lead to nausea, sore throats, fever, even skin rashes. Moral of the story is not good. That will ruin the beach day if you go in. Communities including Nahant, Salem, and Worcester each have multiple beaches shut down right now, Charlie.
0: You can still pack a cooler.
9: You can still pack a cooler. Yeah. Yeah.
0: All right. Let's keep an eye on it because this is, well, the unofficial end of summer. Thank you, Jay. At the box office, Spider-Man continues to break records.
10: With the movie expected to take the box office again this weekend, Spider-Man Brand New Day has now crossed $900 million at the domestic box office, becoming the second movie ever to hit that milestone after Star Wars The Force Awakens.
11: I didn't know you could get that big.
10: But Spider-Man did get to the $900 million faster, doing it in 36 days, and is now within striking distance of The Force Awakens' $936.6 million record.
12: The Spidey Tracker app says that Spider-Man is in the direct vicinity.
11: Oh, yeah? No way. That's crazy.
10: Brian Antonelli, WBZ, Boston's News Radio.
0: Well, what's a day without an issue in the skies? This time, an American Airlines flight heading from Dallas to Newark was diverted to Baltimore after an unruly passenger had to be physically restrained with duct tape. ABC's Pierre Thomas.
13: That man now facing state charges and the FBI is investigating. American Airlines telling ABC News restraints may be used when necessary to maintain the safety and security of everyone on board. Consistent with industry practice, restraint cups and tape are included in the flight attendant's service kit.
0: Yeek, yikes. One passenger actually alleges as well that the man tried to bite him. 7:08 and to business with Bloomberg.
14: The long Labor Day weekend is here and prices at the gas pump are the highest they've ever been in the month of September. Regular averaging $4.15 a gallon nationwide according to AAA, and the price of diesel is at an all-time high, $5.85 a gallon. Bad news for bus drivers, truckers, farmers, and others. And with the home heating season and harvest time about to begin, experts say diesel costs will likely rise even further. There was a big rebound in the labor market last month, a whopping 162,000 jobs added in August. And the numbers for June and July revised higher by 55,000. But that good news on Wall Street is bolstering bets for a Federal Reserve rate hike when policymakers meet less than 2 weeks from now. That's in order to drive inflation lower. And although stocks ended the week higher, today the Dow was down 272 points, half of 1% lower. The NASDAQ lost 77 and the S&P was down 29.
15: I'm Tom Busby, Bloomberg Business on WBZ, Boston's News Radio.
0: And coming up on WBZ News Radio, just another reminder to keep the bug spray handy.
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25: Ranger Suarez came to play last night, going seven strong innings, giving up just five hits. Garrett Whitlock pitched the eighth, and it was Aroldis Chapman getting his 32nd save of the season. Who else but Mick Gasper's solo shot in the first inning was the only run in the game, and the Sox made it count. Game three of the four-game series tonight at Camden Yards at 7:05. Those good feelings that came after UNC's opening win against TCU in Ireland were short-lived. Coach Bill Belichick's team is facing some serious allegations that include possible drug use on the job by Belichick's son and defensive coordinator Steve Belichick, and that a female member of the recruiting staff may have had a sexual relationship with a UNC player. All this after UNC GM Michael Lombardi resigned while on paid leave. Al Griffith, WBZ, Boston's News Radio.
0: 7:13, back to the roads. Subaru Retailers of New England, all-wheel drive traffic on the threes. What are we looking at, Rob?
5: Charlie, we're looking at the expressway southbound. Our WBZ traffic camera is locked on this breakdown in the right lane. It's near the South Bay Mall before Columbia Road. State police are on scene behind it, and they did just get the vehicle up onto the flatbed truck, so they should be pulling away in the next few seconds, actually. So just use some caution there in the right lane as you make your way down by South Bay. That's the expressway south. Northbound looks good into the city. Not seeing any delays. Route 3 along the South Shore, that's fine. Down at the Sagamore, 25 East is okay at the Bourne. Out west of town, no problems on the Pike. And up to New Hampshire, 393 and 95. All in good shape up to the border. 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Rob Hakala, WBZ's Traffic on the Threes.
0: AccuWeather forecast. LaTroy Thornton tells us we've got a nice day coming with sun and clouds. Might see some passing afternoon showers. Looks like the bulk of those will be inland. And a high to about 72. Partly cloudy overnight tonight. 60 a low in Boston. 50s in the suburbs. Tomorrow looks terrific. Sunshine, lower humidity, high 70. And then for Labor Day, sunny, pleasant. It will warm up close to 80. 65 right now in Boston.
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0: Good morning, I'm Charlie Bergeron, and here are the five things you need to know. It's 7:15. The City of Boston and the MBTA team up to roll out a new redesign plan to bring several new parking spaces and open bike and bus lanes along Blue Hill Ave. Police in Germany say they have prevented several plots trying to sabotage the country's power grid, and they suspect Russia is behind it. State police clear the confusion surrounding license plate reader cameras, saying they have no relation to these flock safety cameras. Families of 9/11 victims claim that there's new evidence linking a Saudi Arabia man living in the United States to the attacks, and the U.S. has long tried to withhold evidence. Well, our summer is winding down and mosquito season is ramping up. WBZ's Jared Brosnan.
26: State officials say a man in his 70s tested positive for West Nile virus in Suffolk County, bringing this year's total to 6 human cases. All of Suffolk County has now been elevated to high risk, as is the case in Newton, Watertown, Malden, Somerville, Cambridge, and Brookline. There's been close to 300 positive West Nile virus samples so far this year, compared to just 13 for Triple E. However, nearly half of those Triple E samples occurred this week in Plymouth County, Kingston, and Middleborough, to be specific. Those towns and much of southern Plymouth County are now up to moderate risk for Triple E. Jared Brosnan, WBZ, Boston's News Radio.
0: A federal officer to be prosecuted by the Justice Department for actions taken during this

0: year's massive immigration enforcement surge in the Twin Cities.
1: ICE officer Christian Castro turned himself in and appeared in shackles at his federal hearing in McAllen, Texas, where he pled not guilty to making false statements to investigators. He was released on bond with an ankle monitor.
2: His life has been that of public service.
1: Castro's attorney, David Lindenmuth, spoke with reporters.
2: You see all these opinions and all this anger, and it's all being focused on one individual. And I think it's inherently unfair.
1: The indictment unsealed Friday accuses Castro of lying to the FBI about being attacked with a broom and a shovel before shooting a Venezuelan man, Julio Cesar Sosa Solis, in the leg. Video contradicted his statements. The federal investigation has created turmoil inside the Justice Department. One prosecutor was fired after accusing higher-ups of blocking efforts to bring more serious charges. Meanwhile, Minnesota authorities are facing resistance from the Texas governor as they seek to extradite Castro to face state charges that include assault. I'm Jennifer King.
0: Well, in 2027, the WNBA will have a new commissioner.
3: The league announced Friday that Kathy Engelbert will step down at the end of the calendar year. Multiple high-ranking league sources had told ESPN they believed the 2026 season would likely be her last. While the 61-year-old Engelbert has presided as the WNBA has transformed into a significantly more prominent sports property, she still had her critics. Among them, Minnesota Lynx star Nafisa Collier, who last year said the league, quote, has the worst leadership in the world.
0: That's Bruce Morton reporting. The city of Haverhill is finalizing plans to build a new inclusive playground at the Golden Hill Elementary School. Organizers have raised the finances necessary now. They need volunteers to assist in the project, which is expected to begin October 20th. Residents of all skill levels are welcome. Organizers say there are many ways for folks to contribute beyond the actual construction. The goal is for 800 volunteers to participate over a six-day period. Get more details at haverhillcommunityplayground.com/volunteer. Residents in Natick are up in arms after the removal of a beloved local landmark. Here's WBZ-TV's Mike Sullivan.
4: Iconic piece of Natick gone. Left in its place, a muddy view with murky reactions.
5: It's a little underwhelming, I guess.
6: Nothing beats the sound of roaring water.
4: The Natick South Dam has been a landmark for the town, captured in countless pictures, recreated in art.
7: We sold, I don't know, probably over a dozen paintings.
4: Sturdy Waterman owns a gallery near the water's banks. Residents caught word that the town was going to remove the dam. Artists came rushing over for a final painting.
7: They have their easel set up, and she's looking back and forth, and then she's painted, and then a few minutes later, she looked up, and it had actually stopped coming over. You know, it started work, and she was shocked.
4: The town removed the dam after years of deliberation. Massachusetts Office of Dam Safety called it a high-hazard dam, saying inspections showed structural erosion and deterioration.
0: Town officials say alternatives were explored back in 2022, but the decision was made to recommend the removal. The Zoning Board of Appeals in Saugus recently met with representatives of the Kowloon apartment project, and they've given it, for now, the green light. In multiple variances, the board decided that the project met the requirements and passed multiple unanimous motions. Topics included new drive-throughs for the restaurant, parking changes, some changes involving the nearby Red Roof Inn. A final variance about noise was withdrawn, the board determining the project would not need the variance in the future as they did not believe that they would exceed a 10 decibel noise increase. The city of Cambridge is assembling a team which will help influence the future of ShotSpotter and other surveillance tech.
8: The city's use of a gunshot detection system called ShotSpotter has been a controversial one.
9: For many years, ShotSpotter was in place, it was removed, and now it's temporarily returned to accommodate this process.
8: And that process that Jeremy Warnick, the city's director of external relations, is talking about is creating its first civic assembly made up of those entering a lottery.
9: We have about 57,000 households around the city that we send mailers to. In this case, we're randomizing that 57,000 to 15,000, and an invitation out next week via postcard to people to enter a lottery to be a part of this process.
8: If selected, the gig comes with a $1,000 stipend for the work and time put in by residents for their feedback. In Cambridge, James Rojas, WBZ, Boston's News Radio.
0: Sunshine in Boston at 7:21, and right now in the city, 65 degrees. AccuWeather forecast on the way with LaTroy Thornton. We'll check traffic with Rob Hekala next.
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0: 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All-wheel drive traffic on the threes. Any issues, Rob?
18: Charlie, no. It looks great right now. They cleared away the breakdown. Southbound Expressway at South Bay. Everything's opened up here. And you've got light volume. No issues. So if you're planning going down to the Cape today, no problems right now. It's all clear. Sagamore-Bourne Route 6 looks good all the way from Sandwich to the Orleans Rotary out west of town. The Pike looks good out towards 84 in Sturbridge. No troubles down. Downtown, the airport tunnels look good, and up to New Hampshire, all is clear. 393 and 95. Rob Hackla, WBZ's traffic on the threes.
0: Now the four-day WBZ AccuWeather forecast with LaTroy Thornton.
19: A cooler start to this Labor Day weekend brings in sunshine and some afternoon clouds, even a shower for some, although much of that activity should stay well inland with a high of 72, leading into a night tonight that ends up partly cloudy with a low of 60. That sets up lower humidity, more sunshine, and a nice day overall with highs close to 70, and then for Monday, Labor Day holiday brings in more sunshine. We'll have a nice day with warmer conditions for the holiday, high 79, then sun and a few clouds on Tuesday, high 78. I'm AccuWeather meteorologist LaTroy Thornton, WBZ, Boston's News Radio.
0: Mostly sunny in Boston, 65 degrees at 7:24.
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0: Day one of our three-day holiday weekend. We kick it off with some great music down on Route 1.
22: Bruno Mars night, one of two at Gillette Stadium. He's just great, isn't he? You know, his real name, his born name is Peter Gene Hernandez, born in Honolulu.
1: This is the romantic tour for Bruno Mars. Just kind of started with shows in Pittsburgh and Philadelphia. Gillette Stadium, these are shows 4 and 5 of the Bruno Mars romantic tour, which pretty much goes into next summer. It's a big one all around the world. Bruno Mars at Gillette Stadium, night 1 of 2 tonight. Get ready, Foxborough. Drew Mulholland, WBZ, Boston's News Radio.
0: Nobody hit the Mega Millions last night. Numbers were 6, 26, 34, 59, 61. The Mega Ball was 24. Next drawing will be on Tuesday. And the estimated jackpot, $193 million. Biking could get a bit easier around Boston. We'll tell you why. Coming up in the news at 7:30.
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0: Sunshine in Boston, 65 degrees at 7:30. Good morning. I'm Charlie Bergeron. Here's what's going on. So after listening to resident feedback, the city of Boston and the MBTA out with a new redesign plan for Blue Hill Avenue. Here's WBZ's Kyle Bray.
41: The city of Boston has been working for years to address congestion on Blue Hill Ave, beautify the area, and improve public transit. The first plan got plenty of feedback, and the new one is hoping to address concerns around parking and dedicated bike and bus lanes. Mayor Michelle Wu says they found ways to add dozens of new spaces while adding bike lanes that target certain areas rather than the whole street.
42: That was part of the real conversation with community members and a way to balance both.
41: The center bus lanes are the main feature, though, hoping to create more frequent and faster service. Residents I spoke to were either cautiously optimistic or skeptical about the plan, comparing it to a similar one on Columbus Ave in Roxbury.
43: It seems to work over there because it's a huge street. It just looks bigger. It looks better. This, I just don't see how that's going to work. It's just so already congested.
41: From Dorchester, Kyle Bray, WBZ, Boston's News Radio.
0: Police in Germany say they have foiled a number of possible sabotage plots against their power grid, and officials suspect Russia might be behind these attempts. ABC's Tom Sophie Burridge.
44: They say Russia's intelligence agencies generally recruit
1: local Europeans via social media. Sometimes these people are low-level criminals or vulnerable individuals who are offered payments, often in cryptocurrency, which is hard to trace. That European security official telling me since the spring of this year, there's been a clear rise in these sabotage attacks and that Russia is now conducting a, quote, concerted campaign of plots on European soil.
0: Authorities also put the kibosh on an alleged arson attack against German defense companies. Families of 9/11 victims claim that there's new evidence that implicates a Saudi Arabian man living in the United States at the time of the terror attacks who allegedly assisted with the plot to hijack airplanes and crash them into the World Trade Center and the Pentagon. ABC's Aaron Kuchersky.
2: Families say there is new evidence suggesting the Al-Qaeda hijackers had an accomplice.
4: What I consider to be smoking gun evidence.
2: Rhett Eagleson, whose father Bruce died in the South Tower, is among thousands of relatives of 9/11 victims suing Saudi Arabia and pursuing evidence he says the United States has long tried to withhold.
4: This is him right here.
2: That new material includes home video, notes, and sketches from one man. Omar Al-Bayoumi, the FBI, has said he was really a Saudi intelligence asset who helped two of the hijackers settle in the U.S.
0: The announcement made by some 9/11 families just days before the 25th anniversary. State police pushing back on concerns about surveillance technology on Massachusetts roads. WBZ's Jay Willett here in the studio with more. Jay?
5: Yeah, the department issued a statement this week responding to a court ruling tied to license plate reader cameras, emphasizing that its system has nothing to do with Flock Safety, the camera company that's drawn national scrutiny over privacy concerns. According to state police, its automatic license plate readers only snap a still photo of car's rear license plate with no facial recognition, no video footage, no audio recording of any kind. Now, access is tightly restricted. Fewer than 2% of the department personnel can even access that system, and only after completing specialized privacy training. Every search requires a case number and clearly documented law enforcement reason, and each one is tracked, reviewed, and audited. That's all according to state police, Charlie.
0: All right, that's good to know. Thank you, Jay. 7:33, lots of good music around this area this holiday weekend. We'll tell you about it in just a couple minutes, but first to the roads. Subaru Retailers of New England, all-wheel drive, traffic on the threes. Hello, Rob.
6: Hello, Charlie. Great conditions out there. Not seeing any troubles. We'll start out west of town looking at our traffic camera here past Holston. Brighton looks good on the Pike, and it's a nice ride westbound all the way out towards 495 and beyond, out towards 84 in Sturbridge. 290 and 495 are in good shape as well up to the north. 393 and 95, no issues heading up over the border into New Hampshire. Route 1 is clear through Saugus. Downtown is quiet. South of town, no troubles on the expressway. Route 3 on the South Shore looks good to the Sagamore, and 25 East is fine to the Bourne. Rob Hakala, WBZ's traffic on the threes.
0: Thank you, Rob. Let's check the four-day WBZ AccuWeather forecast. LaTroy Thornton tells us today, some sun, some clouds. If you're inland, maybe a chance of a passing shower or two. And temperatures today will top off in the low 70s. Partly cloudy tonight, 60. A low in Boston, 50s for the suburbs. Tomorrow looks great. Sunshine, low humidity, high about 70. For Labor Day, sunny, pleasant. It will warm up, get closer to 80 on Labor Day. And then Tuesday, more of the same with sun and clouds, high to the upper 70s. 65 and sunshine in Boston at 7:35. So it's not just Bruno Mars, who's over at Gillette this weekend. It's a big music weekend. Here's WBZ's Drew Mulholland.
7: From the Berkshires to Boston.
8: How sweet it is to be loved by you.
7: James Taylor plays MGM Fenway tonight. It is the first of two shows tonight and tomorrow.
8: Yeah.
7: And his first around here since the 4th of July at Tanglewood. James Taylor, a summer staple, a New England icon, and then if you need to rock out a little bit more, we got a little something for you there, too. You got ZZ Top and Guilford tonight, the beautiful pavilion up there. This is one of their first gigs with new drummer Michael Monahan after the death of Frank Beard. ZZ Top will be in Lynn, the Lynn Memorial Auditorium, on Wednesday. Drew Mulholland, WBZ, Boston's News Radio.
0: Good stuff. 7:36, a new town program will be helping residents in Ipswich pay for opioid treatment and recovery. Here's WBZ's Kendall Buell.
3: It's called the Opioid Abatement Support Award, and it's funded with money Ipswich got from the state's opioid settlement. To make the most impact for the highest number of Ipswich residents struggling with opioid addiction, Public Health Director Colleen Furman says the town decided to award $1,000 to applicants to use how they see fit.
9: As long as it's related to something we can approve, we will approve it.
3: Those eligible expenses include medication, inpatient and outpatient treatment, and sober housing.
9: The road to recovery is very long and it's very varied, so I think there are a number of areas that funding could be utilized, and we hope that people make the decision to apply.
3: Furman stresses all applications are kept completely confidential. A survey Ipswich asked residents to fill out last year to assess the town's needs found people with addiction struggles are still very reluctant to talk to others about it. From Ipswich, Kendall Buell, WBZ, Boston's News Radio.
0: So during the U.S. Open Tennis Championships yesterday, a certain player could not stand this rather skunky smell, and they had to pause play. Why?
11: The world's number one ranked women's tennis player Friday faced an on-court obstacle that casual city players know well. Two-time defending champ Aryna Sabalenka paused her third-round match against Kamila Rakimova because she could smell marijuana in the air. Tournament officials were alerted and play quickly resumed. After her win, Sabalenka said it's difficult to, quote, handle that smell and perform at your best. Cannabis smoking is legal in New York, but the tournament is in a city park where smoking is not permitted, though enforcement is often spotty. It's also specifically banned on U.S. open grounds. In New York, I'm Andrew Whitman.
0: All righty, 7:38 business with Bloomberg.
12: 162,000 jobs were added to the economy last month. That's about triple what was expected, led by a rebound in leisure and hospitality like bars, restaurants, hotels, and in government jobs like local teaching positions. Manufacturing payrolls rose by the most in 1 month in 3 years, and construction saw the most adds since January, thanks to those AI data centers being built. But that good news about jobs is raising expectations that the Fed will have to hike interest rates when it meets in 2 weeks to drive inflation lower. So at the closing bell on Wall Street, the Dow was down 272 points, half of 1%. The Nasdaq lost 77, the S&P down 29. All of them higher for the week, though. And oil, edging a little bit higher today, closed at $91.48 a barrel. And soaring student loan debt is pushing a lot of college grads to join the U.S. military, which has several different programs that can pay back up to $50,000 in loans for new officers or all of your loan debt after 10 years of service. I'm Tom Busby, Bloomberg Business on WBZ, Boston's News Radio.
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20: The Red Sox celebrating a 1-0 win in Baltimore last night, courtesy of Ranger Suarez, who went 7 innings, then Garrett Whitlock and Aroldis Chapman, who finished up. In the bottom of the 8th, a little bit of anger when Blaze Alexander slid hard into Trevor Story during an inning-ending double play. The benches emptied and there was some milling around, but that was pretty much it. Sox Orioles back at it tonight for Game 3 of the 4-game series. First pitch at 7:05. A change is coming to the Pro Football Hall of Fame selection process following last year's fuss when six-time Super Bowl winning head coach Bill Belichick failed to get enough support for induction. New procedures will be in place for the class of 2027 that include eliminating a separate category for senior players and returning to in-person meetings. Al Griffith, WBZ, Boston's News Radio.
0: 7:43 and back to the highways and the Subaru retailers of New England all-wheel drive. Traffic on the threes. What you looking at, Ruff?
12: Charlie, we're looking at great roads. The highway's got light volume out here. We're not seeing any issues at all as you're making your way up north up towards New Hampshire. 393, 95, all looking to be in great shape. Upper end of 128 also fine. No troubles from the Pike up into Beverly. Route 1 looks good through Saugus. Downtown, it's quiet as we take a look at the lower deck and the Zakim. No issues. Airport tunnel's fine. Out west of town, a good ride on the Pike. No troubles south of town on the expressway and still in good shape down at the Cape Bridges. 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Rob Hakala, WBZ's Traffic on the Threes.
0: AccuWeather forecast. LaTroy Thornton says we're in good shape today. Got some sunshine, some clouds. If you're inland, don't rule out a passing shower or two later today and a high to about 72. Partly cloudy overnight tonight, 50s for a low in the suburbs, about 60 in Boston. Great day tomorrow, sunshine, low humidity, high about 70. For Labor Day, it's sunny, it's pleasant, it will warm up to close to 80. And then Tuesday, more of the same with sun and clouds, mid and upper 70s. 65 degrees right now in Boston.
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0: Good morning. I'm Charlie Bergeron, and here are the five things you need to know. It's 7:45. The Lindsay Clancy trial ended yesterday in a mistrial, and now attorneys for Clancy have their sights set on healthcare workers for a separate civil trial. President Trump says the conflict between Iran that has killed 18 Americans is small potatoes, not a big thing. State officials announce another confirmed human case of West Nile virus in Massachusetts. Brings the total this year to 6. Bruno Mars kicks off his first of 2 shows tonight at Gillette Stadium. The Lindsay Clancy trial yesterday ended in a mistrial, and we spoke to legal experts about what that means moving forward. WBZ's Madison Rogers.
1: Protests, conspiracy theories, international attention, and a truly brutal, emotional case about the death of three young children and the role of postpartum mental health. Attorney William Kickham says he thinks those are all complicating factors that got us to this extraordinary moment.
21: This is another Karen Reed. I mean, you have people flying in from other countries protesting. I didn't think we'd see another Karen Reed type case in a long while. And here, just months later, another one.
1: Prosecutors could seek to retry Lindsey Clancy or strike some sort of plea agreement. Dropping murder in the first degree might allow for a bench trial just before a judge. Kickham says there is an argument to be made that a jury of Clancy's peers, everyday citizens, aren't well equipped to handle, process, or decide a case like this.
21: This is a very, very complicated case in terms of a number of levels.
1: Outside the courthouse, District Attorney Tim Crews said the decision on a retrial has not been made. Madison Rogers, WBZ, Boston's News Radio.
0: The mistrial came down after the SJC denied an emergency appeal when all but one juror was unable to follow the law regarding reasonable doubt. WBZ Suzanne Salzville was in the courtroom the moment that verdict came down.
22: When the judge told the jury he was declaring a mistrial, one juror, an older woman, was visibly upset, even bending over in her chair. She had tears in her eyes and seemed to glance over at Clancy when jurors were leaving the courtroom. Defense attorney Kevin Reddington said he wouldn't do anything different in a retrial.
23: Crews knows that he was crushed. He doesn't have a case. He doesn't have to stand here and say that he's advocating on behalf of the victims and then look down to see what their names are.
22: DA Tim Crews said this case is not about our health care system or how women are treated in it.
24: Our priority has always been to fight for Cora, for Dawson, and for Callan. We have treated it the same as any other case. Children were murdered, and it's our job to seek justice.
22: Meanwhile, Clancy is back at Tewksbury Hospital, where she waits to find out if Crews will retry her for murder. At Plymouth Superior Court, Suzanne Salzville, WBZ, Boston's News Radio.
0: Both sides will be back in the courtroom September 29th for another hearing moving forward. A North Shore teen found not guilty on charges stemming from a brutal attack on a disabled Danvers man in 2024. Landon Chestnut was just 15 at the time of the assault on Chris Ducky Anderson and received the verdict after prosecutors failed to meet the burden of proof needed for an indictment. Authorities say witness testimony and video evidence indicated the teen was at the scene of this assault, but nothing presented in court showed he had taken part. All of this just days after another Danvers teen, Dayson Margarin, who was allegedly involved in the attack, had charges dropped against him after prosecutors were unable to get a key identification witness. Scary scene in New York yesterday morning.
25: Police have fatally shot a man armed with a knife on a cable of New York City's Brooklyn Bridge. The commanding officer of the city's emergency service unit, Jerry Dowling, says officers were attached to the bridge with safety harnesses and spoke to the man for about an hour, telling him they were there to help him. Dowling says when the man climbed down a cable and approached an officer with the knife raised, another officer shot him.
26: When the male got within approximately 3 feet from the closest member of the issue, he raised his arm with the knife extended outward towards the officer. At that point, a member of ESU who was on the roadbed of the bridge discharged his weapon one time, striking the male.
25: Dowling says the man was told multiple times to drop the weapon. He later died at a hospital. His name has not been released. I'm Mike Hempen.
0: It is 7:49, 65 degrees. What a beautiful start to this holiday weekend. And headed to the low 70s today. Forecast coming up just a few minutes with LaTroy Thornton. Cancer patients are facing tough decisions about their care after Mass General Brigham's health plan removed Dana-Farber Cancer Institute from its Medicare Advantage network.
27: Eldon Klingon was diagnosed with prostate cancer in 1999. He's been receiving treatment at Dana-Farber, seeing the same oncologist for over 20 years. But last month, he received a letter saying his treatment at the Cancer Institute won't be covered by his insurance. Starting October 1st, Mass General Brigham Health Plan's Medicare Advantage provider network will no longer include Dana-Farber, impacting Klingon and about 1,000 other patients.
28: So are they going to cover my medication, for example?
2: This is very expensive medication.
27: MGB Health Plan, which operates separately from MGB Hospital System, says this change in coverage is, quote, due to the challenging environment impacting Medicare Advantage plans nationwide. Impacted patients can continue to receive the same care throughout a 90-day transition period, but after the first of the new year, if they want to stay at Dana-Farber, they'll need a new insurance plan. For Klingon, that's an easy decision.
0: It's WBZ TV's Amanda Callahan reporting. So the back and forth on what will or will not be allowed for mail-in voting in November takes another turn. A federal district court here in the Bay State has granted a preliminary injunction blocking the Postal Service from enforcing the most recent ruling for ballot mail for federal elections. An executive order from President Trump in March directed the Postal Service to require states to get voter lists approved and enrolled before the Postal Service would transmit ballots. This lawsuit was filed by a coalition of nonpartisan voter service and civic organizations, including the League of Women Voters of Massachusetts. 7:51, check the forecast with LaTroy Thornton. Traffic with Rob Hacklin next.
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0: 7:53, back to the roads. Subaru, retailers of New England, all-wheel drive, traffic on the threes. Where to, Rob?
8: Charlie, we'll start south of town. Let you know it is a great ride on the expressway both ways. Route 3 along the south shore is fine down to the Sagamore. 25 east looks good at the Bourne, and no issues traveling along Route 6 on the Cape from Sandwich to Orleans. Out west of town, the Mass Turnpike looks good from the Prue Tunnel out towards Millbury. Downtown, still quiet through the city. The lower deck, Tobin and Airport tunnels look good. North of town, 393 and 95 are fine up to New Hampshire. Rob Hackla, WBZ's Traffic on the Threes.
0: And now the four-day WBZ AccuWeather forecast with LaTroy Thornton.
9: Sun gives way to some afternoon clouds today with a shower developing for some spots, especially well inland. Otherwise, it's a cooler start to this Labor Day weekend with a high of 72, although the sky clears out for tonight with a low of 60 in Boston, with 50s for the suburbs. That leads into a nice day for tomorrow. No chance of rain around the area, at least at this time, with sunshine much of the time, lower humidity, and highs close to 70, setting up a warmer day for Labor Day on Monday, with plenty of sun and a high of 79, then just a few clouds at times on Tuesday, high 78. I'm AccuWeather meteorologist LaTroy Thornton, WBZ, Boston's News Radio.
0: 69 degrees this morning on the Cape in Harwich, 63 degrees in Milton, 64 in Methuen, and here in Boston, sunshine, 65 degrees at 7:54.
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11: With your WBZ New England Weekend, I am Jordan Rich. And for those of you who are wild about Harry, that would be Harry Houdini, you definitely want to check out the Houdini exhibit at the Peabody Essex Museum in Salem. It's called Harry Houdini in Salem, on view from September 3rd through November 2nd. George Schwartz is with the museum and has some magical details.
13: Houdini in Salem is an installation that's going to highlight this sort of like tripartite celebration of anniversaries that coincided in the year 2026. The 400 plus anniversary of Salem, the 100th anniversary of the death of Houdini on Halloween, but also the 120th anniversary of Houdini's performances in Salem, the one and only time he came through in April of 1906. He just performed successfully in Boston. He came up to Salem and he did his usual sort of handcuff straitjacket escapes on the stage. He even escaped from a local jail beforehand to sort of drum up publicity. In between his performances on April 16th and April 17th, he visited the Peabody Essex Museum, which was then called the Peabody Academy of Science. Houdini and these handcuffs, and we will also have a couple other objects that relate to the seance and also Houdini's performances in Salem.
11: The Houdini exhibit at the Peabody Essex Museum in Salem. Go to PEM.org for details, PEM.org, and escape to something magical. I'm Jordan Rich, and that is your WBZ.

0: next in the news at 8 o'clock.
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0: Sunshine to start this holiday weekend, 65 degrees in Boston at 8 o'clock. Good morning. I'm Charlie Bergeron. Here's what's happening. Lindsay Clancy's attorney, Kevin Reddington, says he's ready for another trial. Judge William Sullivan declaring a mistrial yesterday in her triple murder trial in Plymouth County Superior Court after jurors told the judge they would not be able to reach a verdict.
6: Now comes the possibility of a retrial, to which Reddington says bring it, to District Attorney Tim Cruz.
7: Because you, Tim, were crushed, as well you should have been.
8: Would you differently with the second trial?
7: Why would I? I won the case.
6: But could Lindsay Clancy emotionally handle a second trial?
7: Not good.
8: Out of marriage.
7: Not good.
6: Reddington has represented Clancy from the beginning and says she's become like a daughter to him.
7: She grieves the loss of those three children, Cora, Dawson, and Callan, because I know their names. I don't have to look down at a piece of paper and find out what their names are.
6: But Reddington says the overwhelming letters of support has kept Lindsay going.
0: It's WBZ-TV's Penny Commit reporting. Plymouth DA Tim Cruz says no decisions about the possibility of another trial have been made. Attorneys representing Clancy in a separate civil case against some of her doctors and hospitals where she received treatment spoke after the mistrial was declared. Attorney Rosemary Scapiccio.
9: Lindsay wakes up every day, and the first thing she thinks of is her kids, every single solitary day. And that doesn't go away. Whether this trial happens or another trial happens, that doesn't go away, ever. And we need to make things right. We need to make sure that that when there is postpartum or maternal mental health, that these doctors start listening to women, because that's not what they're doing right now.
0: Attorney Scapiccio says the possibility of a second trial is devastating for Clancy and her family, labeling the trial and the fallout a nightmare that is never going to end. Critics are calling out some comments made by President Trump this week about the war in Iran. ABC's Jay O'Brien from the White House.
10: President Trump calling the conflict that's taken the lives of 18 Americans small potatoes.
11: I call it a military conflict because it's

0: It's small potatoes for us. It's not a big thing.
1: Rachel Scott pressing the president.
2: We're seeing record long deployments. You initially said this
0: record long. Why is it record long?
2: Well, the 82nd Airborne is now going to be extended to a year.
0: How long were we in Vietnam? We lost 18
1: Trump later souls, acknowledging the human toll of this war.
3: President Trump says strikes on Iran are now intermittent. Well, we're preparing for a nice long weekend, and if you're going to be outdoors, good idea to bring along the bug spray.
4: State officials announcing a sixth human case of West Nile virus. This time it was a man in his 70s who was likely exposed somewhere in Suffolk County outside Boston. Now all of Suffolk County is at high risk for West Nile, as well as Newton, Watertown, Malden, Somerville, Cambridge, and Brookline. Tripoli is also on the rise in the Bay State, with positive test results nearly doubling in the past week. All the positive samples have been in Kingston, Plimpton, and Middleborough, leaving much of southern Plymouth County at moderate risk. Jared Brosnan, WBZ, Boston's News Radio.
3: 8:03, a beloved restaurant in Saugus gets the go-ahead on some major design changes. We'll tell you about that coming up in just a couple minutes. Off to the highways first, and the Subaru Retailers of New England all-wheel drive. Traffic on the three. So I'm wondering, Rob, because it's the Saturday of a long holiday weekend, do we get a lot of escape to the Cape? Did everybody do that yesterday?
5: I feel like even Thursday and Friday were the busy days, Charlie, getting there. Yes. So we'll have to see today, but it looks like you're kind of in the middle of it, so I would suspect it would be better. But we'll see. Right now, it's been great, and no indication that that's changing at all. The volume is still very light at the Sagamore and Bourne bridges that we're watching down there. And the entire stretch of Route 6 looks good as well, from Sandwich to Orleans, and no problems on Route 28 from the Bourne down to Falmouth, all in good shape. And getting there, along Route 3, the entire South Shore is fine. 24 and 95 are okay to and from Rhode Island. And no issues on the expressway out west of town. Pike looks good as well, up to New Hampshire. 3, 93 and 95, all in great shape. Rob Hakala, WBZ's Traffic on the Threes.
3: Thank you, Rob. Let's get to the four-day WBZ AccuWeather forecast. Looks good. Today, LaTroy Thornton tells us we'll have some sun, some clouds. If you're inland, you might see some passing showers, but nothing of any real significance. We'll top off in the low 70s today. Partly cloudy overnight tonight. Rather chilly in the suburbs, down into the 50s, about 60 for a low in Boston. Tomorrow looks great. Sunshine, low humidity, high 70. For Labor Day, sunny, pleasant, and it will warm up close to 80 on Monday. And then Tuesday, clouds and sun. Mid and upper 70s for highs. 65 right now in Boston at 8:05. It's Saturday night and a great night for music, especially down around the Foxborough area. 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
6: Bruno Mars night, 1 of 2 at Gillette Stadium. On my side. He's just great, isn't he? You know his real name, his born name is Peter Gene Hernandez, born in Honolulu. This is the romantic tour for Bruno Mars. Just kind of started with shows in Pittsburgh and Philadelphia. Gillette Stadium, these are shows 4 and 5 of the Bruno Mars romantic tour, which pretty much goes into next summer. It's a big one all around the world. Bruno Mars at Gillette Stadium, night 1 of 2 tonight. Get ready, Foxborough. Drew Mulholland, WBZ, Boston's News Radio.
3: Well, the Kowloon Apartment Project in Saugus is moving forward after the Zoning Board of Appeals voted on a number of variances. Included in the discussions were a drive-through for the restaurant, access to the facility, and parking. The board voting that the project has met all of its requirements. Once the project is completed, the Route 1 location will include apartments, retail space, and a restaurant. An outpouring of national concern for a New Hampshire man after he was attacked by a mystery animal caught on surveillance video at the Fit Kids childcare parking lot in Lebanon, New Hampshire. Zach Howard was seen fighting off what he believed was a fox. It first grabbed the bag he was holding, then bit his foot, latched onto his leg. Howard said the bite didn't draw blood, but it did puncture through the material on his running shoes. Since then, he's had to undergo multiple rounds of rabies shots, and there are more to come.
7: It's funny, kind of, just to see how it spread, in not, no pun intended, like with the rabies and stuff.
3: This is one of 3 animal attacks reported in that area in the past week. New Hampshire Fish and Game officials say they still cannot confirm the animal's species, but noted that most descriptions point to a Fox. Well, it's back to school for millions of college students and apparently for some pro football players. ABC's Perry Russum.
8: LSU recruiting two former pro players to the school, but the Southeastern Conference and NCAA say that is not allowed. Now a Louisiana judge is siding with the players, issuing a preliminary injunction clearing the way for Xavier Harris and Daquan Wright to play for the Tigers. Tony Clayton, the attorney representing the athletes, celebrating the ruling.
9: Justice was served through the SEC. It was served like a cool cup of gumbo.
8: But the SEC says it disagrees with the court's decision and is taking the fight to federal court.
3: Hey, college football is the wild, wild west. The Southeastern Conference accuses LSU of exploiting a situation. No word if those players will actually play tonight when the Tigers host Clemson. 808 to business with Bloomberg.
10: There's a chicken nuggets war going on right now.
11: If you operate a fast food restaurant chain today, you have to have higher quality chicken than you did 10 years ago because the consumer is not really going to accept it because they have so many really good options out there.
10: That's Jonathan Mays, editor-in-chief of Restaurant Business, who says the goal is to get more young diners who eat a lot of nuggets and their families in the door. That's why hamburger giant McDonald's
12: get 10 tender juicy chicken
10: well, just brought back its spicy McNuggets this past week. While over at Burger King,
13: Crown Nuggets are back at Burger King, and you're never too late.
10: After hearing diner complaints that their nuggets were rubbery and tasteless, just introduced a new and improved version. Now, May says this is good for the chains because chicken costs less than half what beef costs, and it's good for consumers.
11: If the chicken nuggets at McDonald's aren't good, those consumers are going to go to Raising Cane's. They're going to go to Chick-fil-A. They're going to go somewhere else.
10: I'm Tom Busby, Bloomberg Business on WBZ, Boston's News Radio.
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23: Make that 2 in a row for the Red Sox, shutting out the Orioles last night from Camden Yards. Star of the game, Ranger Suarez, was sharp, giving up just 5 hits in 7 innings. Mick Gasper's first inning home run was all the Sox needed. Final score 1-0, game 3 of the 4-game series tonight at 7:05. Here's another complaint to add to the growing list of alleged bad behavior by fans at the U.S. Open. During Aryna Sabalenka's third round 6-3, 6-4 win against Kamila Rakhimova yesterday, the world's number one player raised a complaint to the chair ump, the strong smell of pot. At least that's what Sabalenka thought it was, and said so during the post-match press briefing. Asked about how strong the smell was, she said with a smile that if they keep smoking like that, she just might get high. Al Griffith, WBZ, Boston's News Radio.
3: It is 8:13, back to the roads, and the Subaru retailers of New England, all-wheel drive traffic on the threes. Hello, Ron.
5: Hello, Charlie, and we're looking at a good ride right now along the Mass Turnpike westbound. No issues out past 495, out towards 84 in Sturbridge. 290 is still in good shape east and west, and no reports of any slow spots on 495. Up to the north, 3 northbound looks good up towards Nashua, 93 and 95 also okay up into New Hampshire. Route 1 looks good through Saugus. Coming into downtown, not seeing any issues right now on the lower deck or the Zakim. That's fine. Tobin Bridge and airport tunnels are okay. Southbound on the expressway, not seeing any delays down to Braintree. Route 3 is okay down to the Sagamore. 25 east okay at the Bourne. 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Rob Hackle, WBZ's Traffic on the Threes.
3: Heck, your weather forecast that Troy Thornton tells us today. We'll have some sunshine, some clouds. Could be a passing shower inland, and a high today tops off in the low 70s. Partly cloudy overnight tonight. We drop back to about 60 in the city, 50s in the suburbs. Tomorrow looks great. Sunshine, low humidity, and a high about 70. Right now, some sunshine in Boston, a few clouds, and 68 degrees.
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3: Good morning. I'm Charlie Bergeron, and here are the 5 things you need to know at 8:15. Ipswich is set to begin paying as much as $1,000 annually to assist individual residents struggling with opioid addiction. Mistrial declared by Plymouth County Superior Judge William Sullivan in the Lindsay Clancy murder trial yesterday. Another case of West Nile virus reported in Suffolk County, bringing this year's total to 6. A federal district court issued a preliminary injunction blocking the U.S. Postal Service from restricting mail-in ballots for the upcoming November election. Nice day today, nice day tomorrow, nice day Monday. If you're going to go to the beach this holiday weekend, we got a list to look at first, and WBZ's Jay Willett tells us what list, Jay.
24: Yeah, it is a holiday weekend, and that list we're talking about is the 44 Massachusetts beaches that are closed to swimming as of today because of too much bad bacteria and harmful algae blooms, including Wollaston Beach in Quincy. The Massachusetts Department of Public Health says swimming at closed beaches can cause illness ranging from nausea and sore throats to fevers, rashes, and infections, all this nasty stuff. If that doesn't dissuade you, I don't know what will. When they are closed, that means bacteria levels in the water are higher than state safety limits. Others are closed due to harmful cyanobacteria blooms. Nahant, Salem, and Worcester are all, they all have multiple beaches closed as well. There's no set timeline for reopening. Those beaches will come back once those bacteria levels return to safe ranges. They do testing about every week or so, but it varies beach to beach. So you really do have to check that DCR water quality dashboard.
3: For sure. Do it before you head out today, for sure. All right, thank you, Jay. 817, a century-old Gloucester schooner taking center stage at this week's Schooner Festival.
4: It's a second year on the crew of the Adventure, which turns 100 this year. And Matthew spends a lot of time thinking about all those who have sailed the schooner before him.
6: It's really special to be able to work on one of these ships and do a lot of the same activities and motions that people have been doing for hundreds of years.
4: As the stand of the nation's oldest working fishing port, there's something about even the schooners built in the past few decades that captures the imagination and transports you back in time. Dan Albany's executive director of Maritime Gloucester.
7: It is an inkling of what it was to be here back in the early 1900s and the late 1800s to get an idea of the time period that really built Gloucester as a fishing industry. It comes alive in a way that is just unique and incredible.
4: Gloucester's 42nd annual Schooner Festival includes the Parade of Sails Saturday and Sunday's Mayor's Cup race. From Gloucester, Kendall Buell, WBZ, Boston's News Radio.
3: The city of Cambridge is putting its money where its mouth is, or where its residents reside. WBZ's James Rojas with more on a new plan to encourage public engagement.
8: There is no shortage of folks who live in Cambridge who want their voices to be heard. But for the first time, the city is assembling a randomized group of residents who will give their input on how the city operates.
9: About issues that have been debated for many years in Cambridge.
8: Jeremy Warnick is the city's director of external relations. He says those selected through a lottery system will be given a $1,000 stipend for their work, which will span between October and December.
9: So we're asking people to spend 4 Saturdays with us to go through and deliberate and learn and then ultimately make these recommendations. So it is a big ask, and we understand that.
8: Child care and transportation assistance will also be offered. Now, the first topic tackled by the Civic Assembly will be the future of ShotSpotter and surveillance technology. In Cambridge, James Rojas, WBZ, Boston's News Radio.
3: Employees of Fidelity Investments will be back in the office on a full-time basis beginning next week. Fidelity announcing their return-to-work policy back in the spring. Most employees had been reporting to their offices 2 weeks out of each month, but now will be required to be in the office 5 days a week. The Globe reports after a six-year renovation, the company's official headquarters will be located in the seaport at Commonwealth Pier. Tesla facing a new investigation.
25: The National Highway Traffic Safety Administration says it's investigating Tesla's new robo-taxi called the Cybercab. NHTSA says it wants to look at how Tesla certified the self-driving vehicles, which don't come with a steering wheel or pedals. This week, Tesla announced it's planning to roll out 1,000 Cybercabs in Austin, Texas, joining a fleet of existing autonomous Tesla vehicles, which have been offering rides there with traditional driver controls. CEO Elon Musk says full autonomy is crucial to the future of Tesla. Mike Dubusky, ABC News.
3: Welcome. 2027, the WNBA will have a new commissioner.
26: The league announced Friday that Kathy Engelbert will step down at the end of the calendar year. Multiple high-ranking league sources had told ESPN they believed the 2026 season would likely be her last. While the 61-year-old Engelbert has presided as the WNBA has transformed into a significantly more prominent sports property, she still had her critics. Among them, Minnesota Lynx star Nafisa Collier, who last year said the league, quote, has the worst leadership in the world.
3: It's correspondent Bruce Morton reporting. Good news on job growth in the United States.
27: A strong jobs report has put the economic focus squarely back on inflation. American employers added a surprising 162,000 jobs last month, nearly 100,000 more than expected. With solid job growth, but inflation still stubbornly high, the Federal Reserve may now be more likely to boost its key interest rate this month. Earlier today, interest on the 10-year U.S. Treasury went up, and President Trump's not happy.
28: Success does not cause inflation. Stupidity causes inflation.
27: He argues rates should go down, which would then send overall economic growth percentages shooting up.
28: 12, 13, 14, 15, instead of 2, 3, and 4 all the time.
27: Though no credible outside economic forecaster shares that opinion. Sagar Meghani at the White House.
3: 821, 68 degrees, sunshine and clouds here in Boston. AccuWeather forecast is on the way with LaTroy Thornton. We're good to go for this holiday weekend, save for maybe a few showers inland. Rob Hakala checks traffic for us next.
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3: 823, back to the roads. Subaru Retailers of New England, all-wheel drive traffic on the threes. Any issues, Rob?
5: Charlie's still in great shape here. We're looking at the expressway right now. We're not seeing any problems as you make your way from Mass Ave all the way down towards Braintree. The northbound side looks good coming into the city. Route 3 still in good shape along the south shore and no troubles at the Cape Bridges. Out west of town, Pike looks good from Boston out towards Middlebury. Up to the north, no troubles for you up to New Hampshire. And taking a look through the city, the lower deck looks great in from Sullivan Square. No delays in the airport tunnels. Rob Hakala, WBZ's traffic on the three.
3: And now the four-day WBZ AccuWeather forecast with LaTroy Thornton.
13: Expect a cooler start to this holiday weekend for today with sunshine and some afternoon clouds around. Even a shower in a few spots, especially well inland with a high of 72, leading into a night tonight that turns out partly cloudy with a low of 60 for Boston, with 50s again in the suburbs, setting up a nice day for tomorrow with more sunshine, lower humidity, and highs closer to 70. Monday, Labor Day brings in plenty of sunshine, a warmer and nice day for the holiday with a high of 79, then still comfortable for Tuesday with sun much of the time, high 78. I'm AccuWeather meteorologist LaTroy Thornton, WBZ, Boston's News Radio.
3: Some sunshine, some clouds in Boston, and 68 degrees at 825.
14: This is Connoisseur's Corner. 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
15: 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Then you're going to place the brisket in the pot, cover up with the sauce, and bake it for 2 to 3 hours. Check to make sure that the sauce doesn't boil off or dry out, and if it does, just add a little more sauce if needed. After 2 to 3 hours, the brisket will be nice and tender. Remove from the pot, let it cool off, and then slice against the grain. It's so easy.
14: Thank you, Mona. The complete recipe in her new cookbook, At the Same Table. Connoisseur's Corner, WBZ, Boston's News Radio.
3: To the box office, where Spider-Man continues to break records.
24: With the movie expected to take the box office again this weekend, Spider-Man Brand New Day has now crossed $900 million at the domestic box office, becoming the second movie ever to hit that milestone after Star Wars The Force Awakens.
16: I didn't know you could get that big.
24: But Spider-Man did get to the $900 million faster, doing it in 36 days, and is now within striking distance of The Force Awakens' $936.6 million
0: the record.
2: The Spidey Tracker app says that Spider-Man is in the direct vicinity.
16: Oh, yeah? No way, that's crazy.
25: Brian Antonelli, WBZ, Boston's News Radio.
3: The city of Haverhill finalizing plans to build a new inclusive playground at the Golden Hill Elementary School. Organizers have raised the finances necessary. Now they need volunteers to assist in the project, which is expected to begin October 20th. Residents of all skill levels are welcome. Organizers say there are many ways for folks to contribute beyond the actual construction. The goal is for about 800 volunteers to participate. Get your details at haverhillcommunityplayground.com. Tensions between Germany and Russia. We'll tell you why coming up in the news at 8:30.
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3: Sunshine and clouds in Boston, 68 degrees at 8:30. Good morning. I'm Charlie Bird. Joining us, what's going on? Police in Germany say they have stopped a number of possible sabotage plots this week against their power grid, as well as an alleged arson attack against German defense companies. And officials suspect Russia might be behind these attempts. ABC's Tom Sophie Burge.
36: Germany this week saying the explosive drone found near to Ukrainian cargo aircraft last month at Leipzig Airport in eastern Germany bore all the hallmarks of devices used by Russian intelligence. Moscow has rejected that, but European officials are saying there have, over the last 2 years, been two separate assassination plots against German arms executives, which were linked to Russia, as well as a freight train in Poland last year, which was blown completely off the tracks.
3: And no one was injured in that Polish freight train incident. And new this morning, there is a temporary pause in the fighting between Russia and Ukraine as diplomats try to revive peace talks. Russian President Vladimir Putin has ordered a 72-hour halt to strikes on Kyiv, according to the Kremlin. The move is tied to the arrival of U.S. envoys Steve Witkoff and Jared Kushner, who landed in Moscow today to push for an end to the war. Ukrainian President Volodymyr Zelensky had specifically called for a halt to airstrikes during the envoy's visit, but the pause comes after weeks of intensifying attacks, with Russian strikes targeting key sites across Ukraine. We'll continue to update this story as the day evolves. Stay here with WBEZ News Radio and, of course, on the iHeartRadio app. New evidence is surfacing that implicates a Saudi Arabian man living in the United States at the time of the 9/11 terrorist attacks, which allegedly assisted in the plot, hijacking the airplanes and crashing them into the World Trade Center and into the Pentagon. ABC's Aaron Kuchersky.
0: Families

0: say there is new evidence suggesting the Al-Qaeda hijackers had an accomplice.
1: What I consider to be smoking gun evidence.
0: Rhett Eagleson, whose father Bruce died in the South Tower, is among thousands of relatives of 9/11 victims suing Saudi Arabia and pursuing evidence he says the United States has long tried to withhold.
1: This is him right here.
0: That new material includes home video, notes, and sketches from one man. Omar Al-Bayoumi, the FBI, has said he was really a Saudi intelligence asset who helped two of the hijackers settle in the U.S.
2: The families who made those announcements are part of the long, ongoing investigation into the attacks. Friday marks the 25th anniversary of 9/11. It is 8:33. If you're looking for a little Asian flair, you don't have to go too far. We'll tell you where to head in just a couple of minutes. Get to the highways first. Subaru Retailers of New England, all-wheel drive traffic on the threes. Rob Hackle, good morning.
3: And a good morning to you, Charlie. Overall, in good shape. We did have some debris that was reported to be on the expressway south, but some crews went out there, and they looks like they picked something up just outside the O'Neill Tunnel, but all lanes are open now as you make your way along the expressway, and the expressway northbound looks good heading up into the city. And as far as downtown, pretty quiet. The lower deck, Tobin and Airport tunnels are okay. Up to the north, 393 and 95 look good up into New Hampshire. No problems on the upper end of 128 from the Pike as you head up into Peabody. Not seeing any issues out west on the Pike. And down the Cape, still in good shape. 3 south at the Sagamore, 25 east is okay at the Bourne. Rob Hackla, WBZ's traffic on the threes.
2: Thank you, Rob. Let's get to the four-day WBZ AccuWeather forecast. And LaTroy Thornton tells us good shape today. Some sunshine, some clouds. If you're inland, we might see some passing showers, nothing too significant. And we'll top off today in the low 70s. Tonight, partly cloudy. Chilly 50s for the suburbs, about 60 for a low in Boston. Tomorrow looks great. Sunshine, low humidity, high about 70. For Labor Day, sunny, pleasant, and it will warm back up close to 80. And then for Tuesday, more of the same with clouds and sun and temperatures in the upper 70s. 68, clouds, sun here in the city at 8:34. So people have been traveling for hours to visit a farm in Framingham this summer. WBZ's Emma Friedman tells us why.
4: At Eastleigh Farm, walk past the ice cream stand, past the goats and the ducks, and you're staring down a cow safari. Brendan Steffen is the grateful co-owner of the farm. He moved back to Massachusetts from California to help out his dad with the cow safari and build up the agricultural tourism. And thanks to several viral videos, this low-key cow safari has taken on a whole new life.
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2: And to learn more, check out our TikTok at WBZ News Radio. Asian culture will be on full display starting later on this morning. In Boston, it's over on the Common. It's the Asian American Day Festival. Kicks off in about an hour and a half at 10 o'clock. Plenty of Asian-style food, cultural performances, and local vendors to check out while you're there. Admission is free, and the festival wraps up at 4 o'clock. The MBTA and the City of Boston are out with a redesign concept for Blue Hill Ave, addressing concerns from residents and business owners. Here's WBZ's Kyle Bray.
6: A Blue Hill Ave makeover has been decades in the making, and when the first plan came out, thousands of residents weighed in on how they felt about it. The plan looks to add a center-dedicated bus lane to speed up buses and alleviate traffic. Residents and business owners alike, though, were worried about losing parking in an already congested area. Mayor Michelle Wu says the new redesign addresses that and actually adds dozens of spaces.
7: The bus stops that are currently on the curb taking up parking would all be moved to the center of the street where they're in their own space, like the Green Line, freeing up a lot of curb space.
6: The mayor specifically mentioned addressing parking around neighborhood staple Happy Supermarket. Xavier Fernandez is the manager there. He says he appreciated that the mayor actually came to talk to them about the plan.
8: I thought it was beautiful, right? And I'm loving the new iteration of the plan. I still have my concerns with it, but it's definitely an improvement over the first iteration of it.
6: From Dorchester, Kyle Bray, WBZ, Boston's News Radio.
2: Ipswich will soon be paying out money to residents who are struggling with opioid addiction. Here's WBZ's Kendall Buell.
9: After reviewing a needs assessment survey the residents responded to in the first half of last year, the Ipswich Board of Health decided it will use its share of the money Massachusetts was awarded in a settlement with opioid manufacturers by paying $1,000 towards the treatment of those residents struggling with addiction.
10: It's not a lot of money, but we also want to be able to share the funding to as many people as possible. So we felt $1,000 was a reasonable amount to make a difference, but not spend all the money with one person.
9: That's Ipswich Public Health Director Colleen Furman. As for exactly how that $1,000 is spent, Furman says that's left to the applicants.
10: They know what they need best, and as long as it's related to treatment and recovery of opioid use, they can decide how they want to use that money.
9: Applications open September 8th on the town's website. Furman hopes the first check will be cut around 2 weeks after that. From Ipswich, Kendall Buell, WBZ, Boston's News Radio.
2: 8:38 into business with Bloomberg.
11: So far, it's been a terrible decade for the movie theater business. First, COVID lockdowns causing cinema shutdowns. Then, just as the masses slowly started coming back, the Hollywood writers and actors strikes of 2023. It's taken a few more years, but for the first time in the 2020s, the business is, dare we say, booming.
12: What we're seeing this year is all the movies in the post-strike period hitting our screens.
11: And View Entertainment CEO Tim Richards says a big part of ticket sales reclaiming pre-COVID numbers has been the return of the big blockbuster.
12: Odyssey has broken more records than I can even count.
11: There's also the big franchise flicks such as Spider-Man Brand New Day and Toy Story 5. But Richards says the greatest story has been
12: studios and content makers producing and releasing movies at unprecedented levels. All movies of all genres of films.
11: Richard says 26 has been the summer The Shine came back to Tinseltown. Andrew O'Day, Bloomberg Business on WBZ, Boston's News Radio.
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11: A little dust up at second base during an inning-ending double play, emptying both dugouts in the Orioles' eighth. Sox go on to win the game 1-0 behind Ranger Suarez, who was excellent. Garrett Whitlock and Aroldis Chapman finishing up. Same two teams tonight at 7:05. The Patriots have filled out their practice squad to its 17-player limit after signing veteran tight end Shane Zylstra. The 29-year-old originally entered the league with the Vikings as an undrafted free agent. He went on to play with the Lions and the Bills. In 35 NFL games, he's caught 18 passes for 136 yards and 4 touchdowns. Patriots open the season Wednesday night in Seattle. Al Griffith, WBZ, Boston's News Radio.
12: 8:43, back to the highways and the Subaru retailers of New England. All-wheel drive, traffic on the threes. Where are we headed there, Rob?
13: Charlie, we'll start south of town and overall in good shape. Not seeing any major slowdowns. Just starting to see a little more company now as we get towards 9 o'clock, approaching the Sagamore. More cars, definitely. And we are seeing some more volume over the Bourne Bridge. But again, no major backups at this point. It looks good on Route 6. On the expressway, still in good shape. 10 minutes of drive time between Braintree and Boston. 128 lower end looks good through Dedham and Needham. 24 and 95 are okay down to Rhode Island. Downtown, quiet out west of town. The Pike's fine and not seeing any big delays up to the north. 393 and 95 are okay to and from New Hampshire. 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Rob Hackla, WBZ's traffic on the threes.
12: AccuWeather forecast, LaTroye Thornton says we're in great shape. Got some passing showers inland this afternoon. Otherwise, some sunshine, some clouds. Temperatures today in the low 70s. Tonight, partly cloudy, about 60 for a low in Boston, 50s in the suburbs. Tomorrow's great sunshine, low humidity, high 70. For Labor Day, it's sunny, it's pleasant. It will warm up close to 80. And then Tuesday, sun and clouds and temperatures to the mid and upper 70s. Sunshine, some clouds have moved in the last 45 minutes or so. We're at 68 degrees.
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12: Good morning. I'm Charlie Bergeron, and here are the five things you need to know at 8:45. According to AP, the Kremlin says Russian President Vladimir Putin has ordered a 72-hour pause on strikes on Kyiv. Over 5,000 still missing as rescue efforts continue following catastrophic flash flooding in Nepal. Attorneys in Lindsay Clancy's civil case are looking to pursue doctors for their alleged failure to care for Clancy. History fills up Gloucester Harbor this weekend as the 42nd annual Schooner Festival kicks off. And as a mistrial was declared in the Lindsay Clancy murder trial, legal analysts now are weighing in. Here's WBZ's Madison Rogers.
14: Protests, conspiracy theories, international attention, and a truly brutal emotional case about the death of three young children and the role of postpartum mental health. Attorney William Kickham says he thinks those are all complicating factors that got us to this extraordinary moment.
15: This is another Karen Reed. I mean, you have people flying in from other countries protesting. I didn't think we'd see another Karen Reed type case in a long while. And here, just months later, another one.
14: Prosecutors could seek to retry Lindsay Clancy or strike some sort of plea agreement. Dropping murder in the first degree might allow for a bench trial just before a judge. Kickham says there is an argument to be made that a jury of Clancy's peers, everyday citizens, aren't well equipped to handle, process, or decide a case like this.
15: This is a very, very complicated case in terms of a number of levels.
14: Outside the courthouse, District Attorney Tim Cruz said the decision on a retrial has not been made. Madison Rogers, WBZ, Boston's News Radio.
12: And taking a deeper look into the trial, we learned the defense did file an appeal because a note from the jury said there was one juror who would not follow the law regarding reasonable doubt. WBZ Suzanne Salsville with reaction from both sides.
16: Plymouth County DA Tim Cruz said we're here for one reason and one reason only.
17: This was and has always been about getting justice for those three little babies. We're here at this courthouse because those children are not.
16: He wouldn't say whether he'll retry the case, but defense attorney Kevin Reddington said, bring it on.
18: Because you, Tim, were crushed.
16: And he's clear about who's to blame for the mistrial.
18: One man, for whatever his agenda was, who stole 7 weeks of the life of these other jurors. So I hope that guy can sleep well.
16: When asked how Lindsay's doing, he said, not good, but she'll be ready for a retrial if it comes to that. At Plymouth Superior Court, Suzanne Salsville, WBZ, Boston's News Radio.
12: Both sides will be back in the courtroom September 29th. It's a routine procedure. It's called a Rule 25 hearing, where the defense asks for a required finding of not guilty because the Commonwealth has failed to meet its burden of proof. And during an event at the White House yesterday, President Trump gave his thoughts when asked about the outcome of the Lindsay Clancy trial.
19: It's a shame. It's a horrible tragedy. It's a horrible tragedy. I see what's happened, and it's looks like it's a hung jury. And I think the judge just said it's going to be a mistrial. I assume there's going to be another trial. It's a terrible situation. Look, she did a horrible, horrible thing. Can't be worse. But you'll find out what the price to pay is. There'll be a price. It's going to be mental institution or jail or something. But I guess they're going to go through another trial. It's too bad.
12: These comments were made during an executive order signing ceremony at the Oval Office. First time the president has spoken about the Clancy trial. The back and forth on what will or will not be allowed for mail-in voting in November takes another turn. A federal district court here in the Bay State has granted a preliminary injunction blocking the Postal Service from enforcing the most recent ruling for ballot mail for federal elections. An executive order from President Trump in March directed the Postal Service to require states to get voter lists approved and enrolled before the Postal Service would transmit ballots. The lawsuit was filed by a coalition of nonpartisan voter service and civic organizations, including the League of Women Voters of Massachusetts. Police have killed a knife-wielding man on the cables of a bridge in New York.
20: Police have fatally shot a man armed with a knife on a cable of New York City's Brooklyn Bridge. The commanding officer of the city's emergency service unit, Jerry Dowling, says officers were attached to the bridge with safety harnesses and spoke to the man for about an hour, telling him they were there to help him. Dowling says when the man climbed down a cable and approached an officer with the knife raised, another officer shot him.
21: When the male got within approximately 3 feet from the closest member of the issue, he raised his arm with the knife extended outward towards the officer. At that point, a member of ESU who was on the roadbed of the bridge discharged his weapon one time, striking the male.
20: Dowling says the man was told multiple times to drop the weapon. He later died at a hospital. His name has not been released. I'm Mike Hemp.
12: The Massachusetts State Police say it's reviewing the ruling, balancing transparency with the need to protect sensitive law enforcement information. The department stresses its automatic license plate reader system is completely separate from those flock safety cameras, the subject of recent national reporting and controversy. Police say it does not use flock cameras at all. According to state police, the system they use only captures still photos of license plates. No facial recognition, no video, no audio. Less than 2% of department members can even access the data, and only after specialized privacy training. Every search is logged and monitored and audited, and the information is never shared publicly. 8:51, 68 degrees in Boston. Got the AccuWeather forecast coming up. Nice stretch of weather coming. We'll check in with LaTroy Thornton. Off to the roads and traffic with Rob Hakalinix.
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12: 8:53, back to the roads, and the Subaru Retailers of New England, all-wheel drive traffic on the threes. Where are we headed, Rob?
13: Charlie, we'll start heading south. We're not seeing any big delays first on the expressway. 10 minutes in between Boston and Braintree on Route 3. Still okay at the lane drop through Hingham down into Plymouth, and just some increased volume at the Sagamore itself, and the same story in the Bourne Bridge. Just more volume, but no big backups. Route 6 looks good. It's still handling the volume right now. 24 and 95 are okay to and from Rhode Island. Out west of town, a good ride on the Pike. Heading up to New Hampshire, 3, 93 and 95 all look good over the border. No issues heading up on 95, in fact, right up into Maine. Rob Hakala, WBZ's Traffic on the Threes.
12: And now the four-day WBZ AccuWeather forecast with LaTroy Thornton.
23: A cooler start to this Labor Day weekend brings in sunshine and some afternoon clouds, even a shower for some, although much of that activity should stay well inland with a high of 72, leading into a night tonight that ends up partly cloudy with a low of 60. That sets up lower humidity, more sunshine, and a nice day overall with highs close to 70. And then for Monday, Labor Day holiday brings in more sunshine. We'll have a nice day with warmer conditions for the holiday, high 79, then sun and a few clouds on Tuesday, high 78. I'm AccuWeather meteorologist LaTroy Thornton, WBZ, Boston's News Radio.
12: Very nice start to this long holiday weekend. 65 degrees this morning in Haverhill, 67 degrees in Melrose, Rockland at 65, and here in Boston right now, some sunshine and some clouds. A cloud bank has moved in the last hour or so. But it should be just nice all day long. Again, maybe that inland shower. That's about it. 68 degrees here in the city at 8:55.
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25: Hello, I'm Jordan Rich, and this is your WBZ New England Weekend. This event is so much fun. The Lowell Kinetic Sculpture Race, a celebration of innovation, Saturday, September 19th, throughout a section of downtown Lowell. You're going to witness human-powered machines. Colorful and amazingly fun to watch. You can meet the machines at 9 a.m. The race starts at 11:30. Joining us is the race producer, Bianca Moro, with some groovy details.
0: Thank you so much, Jordan. So, if you haven't been before, imagine an entire day full of fun, whimsy, science, competition, and art. That makes up LKSR. People can come and spend a couple hours, or they can come spend the entire day moving with the race throughout the 7-mile course that begins and ends in downtown Lowell. We have asked people from all over the country to create machines out of repurposed materials and that are completely human powered that need to then traverse a 7-mile obstacle course, including the cobblestones of downtown Lowell, a 50-foot long, 1-foot thick mud pit, 150 yards of the Merrimack River, and the sand of the beach coming out of the river before they blaze back downtown for a spectacular finish that this year is going to be bigger and better than ever.
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12: 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Latest reaction and recap from the end of the Lindsay Clancy trial. Coming up next in the news at 9 o'clock.
3: When severe storms hit and cell towers overload...

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7: Well, for now, clouds are winning out. 68 degrees in Boston at 9 o'clock. Good morning. I'm Charlie Bergeron. Here's what's happening. Well, the possibility of a second Lindsey Clancy murder trial looms large after the mistrial was declared yesterday. Clancy accused of murder and the killing of her 3 children. WBZ-TV's Christina Rex in Plymouth says the jury sent the judge a message saying that they would not be able to reach a verdict.
8: A note from the jury identified a particular juror, one of the 3 men, who the rest of the jury said had made statements acknowledging doubt but refused to apply it to the verdict as the law states, adding, "This is why we cannot come to a unanimous decision." Clancy's attorney interpreted that to mean that 11 jurors were voting in Lindsey Clancy's favor, with 1 holdout, and he begged the judge to question or dismiss that lone holdout, saying the judge wasn't forceful enough when he tried to instruct the jury about reasonable doubt.
9: I think I did that yesterday, didn't I?
10: Yes.
9: You did it yesterday. You did it soft. You didn't do it forcefully, and
11: What do you want me to do?
9: I want
11: get a brass band? I read the instruction as written by the SJC. Right. The fact that I perhaps didn't give it my full inflection, I'm sorry about that. I'm not an actor. I've just given the instructions.
8: Shortly after came the jury's final note.
7: Reddington made an emergency appeal to the state Supreme Judicial Court to prevent a mistrial. A justice heard the case but declined to get involved. Following the mistrial, we're hearing more about Clancy's civil trial that claims the healthcare system failed her. Here's WBZ's Sherry Small.
12: The Lindsey Clancy civil trial turns the tables with Clancy as a plaintiff and doctors and healthcare institutions as the defendants.
13: We plan on holding each and every doctor and each and every hospital responsible for how they failed Lindsey time and time and time again.
12: That's Clancy's attorney, Rosemary Scapicchio, speaking outside the courthouse Friday. The civil case names 3 psychiatrists, a nurse practitioner, along with McLean Hospital, South Shore Health System, Astor Mental Health, all in Massachusetts, and Women and Infants Hospital of Rhode Island.
13: We would not be here today but for the negligence of her doctors and medical providers. And we need to make things right. We need to make sure that that when there is postpartum or maternal mental health, that these doctors start listening to women, because that's not what they're doing right now.
12: Civil case was effectively put on the back burner while the criminal case proceeded, and a retrial could keep it there. Sherry Small, WBZ Boston's News Radio.
7: An apocalyptic flash flood triggered by a melting glacier swept through Nepal last week. More than 1,200 are dead and everything in its path buried, but there is still hope for survivors. It was a miraculous rescue of 2 men inside the tunnel of a hydroplant ABC's Lama Hassan tells us how they've been rescued.

0: Doing people all week.
1: Stranded survivors using a makeshift zipline and basket to ferry people and vital supplies across the still raging Trashuli River.
2: Our search and rescue operation is going on.
1: With more than 5,000 still missing.
3: And in a race against time, oxygen now is being pumped into other blocked hydroplant tunnels in hopes of helping more survivors.
0: And today, an Army spokesperson says rescuers pulled a woman alive from a house 10 days after floods hit her home in Nepal. 903. Well, if you're not a fan of the history book, you could head to Gloucester for some history this weekend. I'll tell you about that coming up in just a couple of minutes. But first to the highways. Subaru, retailers of New England, all-wheel drive traffic on the three is what you're watching, Rock.
4: Charlie, we're looking south of town, still keeping an eye on the Cape Bridges, where we've seen the volume during the last hours start to build. And now, Charlie, yeah, we've reached the point where we are seeing the brake lights here. So just enough cars to make it bunch up. Just getting on the Sagamore Bridge. Again, just a brief delay, 25 eastbound. Some steady volume over the Bourne Bridge now. And on Route 6, starting to pick up some volume a little bit, getting by Chase Road in Sandwich. And also near the lane drop as you make your way into the Dennis and Harwich area. Route 3 northbound looks good. Plymouth up to Braintree. No issues on the expressway. Downtown, the lower deck, Tobin and Airport tunnels are okay. Out west of town, a good ride on the Pike up to New Hampshire. 393 and 95 still look good. Rob Hakala, WBZ's traffic on the three.
0: Thank you, Rob. Let's check the four-day WBZ AccuWeather forecast. LaTroy Thornton says today we'll have some sun, some clouds. Now, we could see some passing showers. Looks like most of them would be inland, and temperatures will top off today in the mid to lower 70s. It's partly cloudy overnight tonight as we drop back to about 60 in Boston, 50s in the suburbs. Tomorrow looks great. Sunshine, low humidity, high 70. For Labor Day, sunny, pleasant. It will warm up closer to 80 on Monday. And then Tuesday, comfortable with clouds and sun and temperatures in the mid and upper 70s. 68 degrees, got some clouds and some sunshine here in the city at 9:05. Gloucester Harbor fills with tall ships this weekend for the 42nd annual Schooner Festival. 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
5: He's skipping a lot of boats prior to becoming executive director of Maritime Gloucester. And Dan Albaney says there's nothing quite like being aboard a schooner.
6: Honestly, feels alive because everything on it was at one point alive. Feels very organic when you're under sail on one of these boats. It's something special compared to any other boat.
5: Plenty of opportunities to catch that feeling this weekend at Gloucester's 42nd annual Schooner Festival, featuring deck tours and Saturday's Parade of Sail led by The Adventure, an original Gloucester fishing schooner celebrating its 100th birthday. Molly Kewick is a deckhand on the Adventure and loves the vessel for its history.
7: When you stand on them, you imagine all the years of work that was done on here and all the people that experienced the boat. And I think that's the biggest thing.
5: The Gloucester Schooner Festival runs through Sunday. From Gloucester, Kendall Buell, WBZ, Boston's News Radio.
0: You know, Fenway Park is trading in baseball for some polite golf applause this evening.
8: That's some pretty heavy golf claps.
0: Yeah, that was a...
8: Sorry to cut you off.
0: Oh, fine.
8: There we go.
0: All right, Jay.
8: All right, so the ballpark celebrates the 30th anniversary of Happy Gilmore, if you can believe it. 30 years with a special movie night on the center field video board showing the Adam Sandler comedy Under the Lights.
9: There is no way that you could have been as bad at hockey as you are at golf. All right, let's go.
8: And then what ensues is the most unrealistic fight scene ever.
0: That's great.
8: Gates open at 5:15 with the movie starting at 6:30. Tickets are $10 for adults, $5 for kids, and 12 and under there. And free for children, 2 and under, although I don't know if they'll know what's going on.
0: Yeah.
8: Fans are encouraged to dress in their best Adam Sandler-style outfits, whether that be basketball shorts or a Bruins jersey, maybe. And the first 1,000 guests get a golden mini hockey stick, Charlie.
0: That's interesting. Yeah. That sounds like a lot of fun, though.
8: Sounds like a good time. Hopefully the weather holds out for them. I think it will.
0: You and I were just chatting about how they use Fenway Park for just about everything.
8: If the Red Sox aren't playing, there's something going on somewhere.
0: There's something happening.
8: Yeah.
0: All right. Thank you, Jay. 907 to the box office. Spider-Man continues to break records.
10: With the movie expected to take the box office again this weekend, Spider-Man Brand New Day has now crossed $900 million at the domestic box office, becoming the second movie ever to hit that milestone after Star Wars The Force Awakens.
11: I didn't know you could get that big.
10: But Spider-Man did get to the $900 million faster, doing it in 36 days, and is now within striking distance of The Force Awakens' $936.6 million record.
12: The Spidey Tracker app says that Spider-Man is in the direct vicinity.
11: Oh, yeah? No way. That's crazy.
10: Brian Antonelli, WBZ, Boston's News Radio.
0: 908 Business with Bloomberg.
13: E-readers may be popular, but Barnes & Noble CEO James Dodd says paper books never lost their appeal, and today his company is seeing a resurgence in business. Dodd took over a struggling Barnes & Noble in 2019. He recently spoke with Bloomberg TV.
14: The narrative had got slightly muddled, but the real problem was they weren't buying them in physical bookstores.
15: Mm-hmm.
14: And that was, I think, because the stores actually, frankly, had lost their way a bit. They lost their confidence, and they weren't fun enough.
13: These days, Barnes & Noble is opening new locations.
14: 60 last year, 60 the year before that, and we're opening 60 again this year, or roughly a little bit more than 60. And you know, I would assume we will carry on doing that, partly because so many stores have closed, of course.
13: Dodd says so-called romance-y books are a hit with Gen Z, but says the classics are also resonating.
14: Right now, our best-selling book is by an author called Homer.
13: It can't hurt that one of this year's blockbuster films is The Odyssey, Christopher Nolan's adaptation of Homer's ancient epic poem. I'm Gina Cervetti, Bloomberg Business on WBZ, Boston's News Radio.
0: Yeah, and coming up on WBZ News Radio, some big changes on the way for the WNBA.
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4: Ranger Suarez came to play last night, going seven strong innings, giving up just five hits. Garrett Whitlock pitched the eighth, and it was Aroldis Chapman getting his 32nd save of the season. Who else but Mick Gasper's solo shot in the first inning was the only run in the game, and the Sox made it count. Game three of the four-game series tonight at Camden Yards at 7:05. Those good feelings that came after UNC's opening win against TCU in Ireland were short-lived. Coach Bill Belichick's team is facing some serious allegations that include possible drug use on the job by Belichick's son and defensive coordinator Steve Belichick, and that a female member of the recruiting staff may have had a sexual relationship with a UNC player. All this after UNC GM Michael Lombardi resigned while on paid leave. Al Griffith, WBZ, Boston's News Radio.
0: 9:13, back to the highways and the Subaru retailers of New England. All-wheel drive traffic on the threes. What you looking at there, Rob?
5: Charlie, we're looking south of town. We are seeing some building volume heading down to the Cape. So far, so good, though, on the ride from Braintree through Hingham down into Kingston. We do have some slowdowns now, about a quarter mile or so, approaching this Sagamore, 25 east. Just some building volume at the Bourne, and Route 6 eastbound is a little slow at the lane drop in Harwich. Not seeing any delays on the expressway. Out west of town, the Pike looks good from Boston out towards Sturbridge. North of town, 393 and 95 are okay up towards New Hampshire. And now getting reports of a possible incident, possibly a crash, 495 southbound. It's approaching 119 in the Littleton stretch. 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That was easy. Rob Hakala, WBZ's Traffic on the Threes.
0: AccuWeather forecast. LaTroy Thornton says today we'll have some sunshine, some clouds. If you are inland, you might see a passing shower. The temperatures today to the low 70s. Partly cloudy overnight tonight. Drop back to the 50s in the suburbs, about 60 in Boston. Tomorrow looks great. Sunshine, low humidity, high 70. Labor Day, sunny, pleasant. It will warm up closer to 80 on the holiday. And then for Tuesday, comfortable with sun and clouds and a high 78. Right now, some sunshine, some clouds here in Boston, and 69 degrees.
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0: Good morning. I'm Charlie Bergeron, and here are the five things you need to know at 9:15. The MBTA announces a new redesign plan that would bring several new parking spaces, new bike lanes, and a new bus lane along Blue Hill Ave. Police in Germany say they believe Russia is behind the several attempted attacks launched on their power grid over the past week. State police clear some confusion surrounding license plate reader cameras, saying they have no relation to those flock safety cameras we've been hearing so much about. James Taylor in Boston tonight for the first of two shows right over near Fenway Park. And as the summer is winding down, and winding down much too quickly, just a reminder that mosquito season is ramping up. Here's WBZ's Jared Brosnan.
6: State officials say a man in his 70s tested positive for West Nile virus in Suffolk County, bringing this year's total to six human cases. All of Suffolk County has now been elevated to high risk, as is the case in Newton, Watertown, Malden, Somerville, Cambridge, and Brookline. There's been close to 300 positive West Nile virus samples so far this year, compared to just 13 for Triple E. However, nearly half of those Triple E samples occurred this week in Plymouth County, Kingston, and Middleborough, to be specific. Those towns and much of southern Plymouth County are now up to moderate risk for Triple E. Jared Brosnan, WBZ, Boston's News Radio.
0: The WNBA will have new leadership soon.
7: The league announced Friday that Kathy Engelbert will step down at the end of the calendar year. Multiple high-ranking league sources had told ESPN they believed the 2026 season would likely be her last. While the 61-year-old Engelbert has presided as the WNBA has transformed into a significantly more prominent sports property, she still had her critics. Among them, Minnesota Lynx star Nafisa Collier, who last year said the league, quote, has the worst leadership in the world.
0: That's Bruce Morton reporting. The city of Haverhill is finalizing plans to build a new inclusive playground at the Golden Hill Elementary School. Organizers have raised the finances necessary. Now they need volunteers to assist in the project, which is expected to begin on October 20th. Residents of all skill levels are welcome. Organizers say there are many ways for folks to contribute beyond the actual construction. So the goal is to get about 800 volunteers to participate over this six-day period. Folks in Haverhill get more details at haverhillcommunityplayground.com/volunteer. Residents in Natick are up in arms after the removal of a beloved local landmark. Here's WBZ TV's Mike Sullivan.
8: Iconic piece of Natick gone. Left in its place, a muddy view with murky reactions.
9: It's a little underwhelming, I guess.
10: Nothing beats the sound of roaring water.
8: The Natick South Dam has been a landmark for the town, captured in countless pictures, recreated in art.
11: We sold, I don't know, probably over a dozen paintings.
8: Sturdy Waterman owns a gallery near the water's banks. Residents caught word that the town was going to remove the dam. Artists came rushing over for a final painting.
11: They have their easel set up, and she's looking back and forth, and then she's painted, and then a few minutes later, she looked up, and it actually stopped coming over. You know, it started work, and she was shocked.
8: The town removed the dam after years of deliberation. Massachusetts Office of Dam Safety called it a high-hazard dam, saying inspections showed structural erosion and deterioration.
0: Town officials say alternatives were explored back in 2022, but the decision was to recommend its removal, and it was done. Zoning Board of Appeals in Saugus recently met with representatives of the Kowloon apartment project, and they've given it the green light. In multiple variances, the board decided that the project met the requirements and passed multiple unanimous motions in favor of the project. Topics included new drive-throughs for the restaurant, parking changes, and also changes affecting the nearby Red Roof Inn. A final variance about noise withdrawn as the board determined the project would not need that variance in the future, as they don't believe they would exceed a 10 decibel noise increase. And in Cambridge, the city is assembling a team which will help influence the future of ShotSpotter and other surveillance tech. WBZ's James Rojas from City Hall.
12: The city's use of a gunshot detection system called ShotSpotter has been a controversial one.
13: For many years, ShotSpotter was in place. It was removed, and now it's temporarily returned to accommodate this process.
12: And that process that Jeremy Warnick, the city's director of external relations, is talking about is creating its first civic assembly made up of those entering a lottery.
13: We have about 57,000 households around the city that we send mailers to. In this case, we're randomizing that 57,000 to 15,000 and an invitation out next week via postcard to people to enter a lottery to be a part of this process.
12: If selected, the gig comes with a $1,000 stipend for the work and time put in by residents for their feedback. In Cambridge, James Rojas, WBZ, Boston's News Radio.
0: Want to hear some great music tonight? Head south of the city, right down Route 1.
14: Bruno Mars night, 1 of 2 at Gillette Stadium. On the side. He's just great, isn't he? You know, his real name, his born name is Peter Gene Hernandez, born in Honolulu. This is the romantic tour for Bruno Mars. Just kind of started with shows in Pittsburgh and Philadelphia. Gillette Stadium, these are shows 4 and 5 of the Bruno Mars romantic tour, which pretty much goes into next summer. It's a big one all around the world. Bruno Mars at Gillette Stadium, night 1 of 2 tonight. Get ready, Foxborough. Drew Mulholland, WBZ, Boston's News Radio.
0: I'm 921, 69 degrees with some clouds here in Boston with some sunshine. AccuWeather forecast is on the way with LaTroy Thornton. We're in good shape for this holiday weekend, save for a shower or two inland later today. We'll check the roads for you. That's been pretty good as well. Rob Hackler next.
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0: 9:23 and back to the highways. The Subaru retailers of New England, all-wheel drive traffic on the threes. Hello, Rob.
5: Hello, Charlie. And we did have reports that state police are responding to a possible crash, 495 southbound on the approach to 119 in Littleton. So use some caution there, 495 southbound. Northbound set at 495 looks good, heading up into Haverhill and Amesbury. 393 and 95 look good to New Hampshire. Downtown, the lower deck, Tobin and Airport tunnels are okay. The expressway is fine. Route 3 looks slow just as you approach the Sagamore Bridge. 25 east, not too bad. Just some brief delays at the Bourne, and not too bad along Route 6. Rob Hackla, WBZ's Traffic on the Threes.
0: Let's check the four-day WBZ AccuWeather forecast with LaTroy Thornton.
20: Sun gives way to some afternoon clouds today with a shower developing for some spots, especially well inland. Otherwise, it's a cooler start to this Labor Day weekend with a high of 72, although the sky clears out for tonight with a low of 60 in Boston, with 50s for the suburbs. That leads into a nice day for tomorrow. No chance of rain around the area, at least at this time, with sunshine much of the time, lower humidity, and highs close to 70, setting up a warmer day for Labor Day on Monday, with plenty of sun and a high of 79, then just a few clouds at times on Tuesday, high 78. I'm AccuWeather meteorologist LaTroy Thornton, WBZ, Boston's News Radio.
0: Clouds and sun and 69 degrees in Boston at 925.
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0: Beautiful day, and if you're looking for something to do,
23: 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You'll be able to make two separate candles in 7-ounce jars, using items like flowers and essential oils to decorate them as you please. Tickets are $65 per person, and the event starts at 6 p.m. And there's an Island Vibes party tonight at Reunion Barbecue in Boston. Food, drinks, and live music from a DJ will all be available, and island-inspired outfits are recommended, and the event is 21+. Tickets start at $11, and doors open at 10 p.m. Luke Spear, WBZ, Boston's News Radio. Well,
0: biking could get a little bit easier around some parts of Boston. That story coming up in the news at 9:30.
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10: Clouds and some sunshine in Boston, 69 degrees at 9:30. Good morning. I'm Charlie Bergeron. Here's what's happening after getting an earful from residents who are not too happy about the state of Blue Hill Ave. The city says they are bringing in some changes. Here's WBZ's Kyle Bray.
11: The city of Boston has been working for years to address congestion on Blue Hill Ave, beautify the area, and improve public transit. The first plan got plenty of feedback, and the new one is hoping to address concerns around parking and dedicated bike and bus lanes. Mayor Michelle Wu says they found ways to add dozens of new spaces while adding bike lanes that target certain areas rather than the whole street.
12: That was part of the real conversation with community members and a way to balance both.
11: The center bus lanes are the main feature, though, hoping to create more frequent and faster service. Residents I spoke to were either cautiously optimistic or skeptical about the plan, comparing it to a similar one on Columbus Ave in Roxbury.
13: It seems to work over there because it's a huge street. It just looks bigger. It looks better. This, I just don't see how that's going to work. It's just so already congested.
11: From Dorchester, Kyle Bray, WBZ, Boston's News Radio.
10: Police in Germany say they have foiled a number of possible sabotage plots against their power grid, and officials suspect Russia might be behind the attempts. ABC's Tom Sophie Burridge.
14: They say Russia's intelligence agencies generally recruit local Europeans via social media. Sometimes these people are low-level criminals or vulnerable individuals who are offered payments, often in cryptocurrency, which is hard to trace. That European security official telling me since the spring of this year, there's been a clear rise in these sabotage attacks, and that Russia is now conducting a, quote, concerted campaign of plots on European soil.
10: Authorities also stopped an alleged arson attack against German defense companies. And Russian President Vladimir Putin has ordered a 72-hour pause in strikes on Kyiv, according to Kremlin spokesperson Dmitry Peskov. The decision is linked to the upcoming visit of U.S. envoys Steve Witkoff and Jared Kushner for peace talks. State police are pushing back on concerns about surveillance technology on the roads in the Bay State. The department issued a statement this week responding to a court ruling tied to license plate reader cameras, emphasizing its system has nothing to do with Flock Safety. That's the camera company that's drawn all kinds of scrutiny over privacy concerns. According to the state police, the automatic license plate readers only snap a still photo of a car's rear license plate, no facial recognition, no video footage, no audio of any kind. Access is tightly restricted Fewer than 2% of department personnel can even get into the system, and only after completing specialized privacy training. Every search requires a case number and a clearly documented law enforcement reason, and each one is tracked and reviewed and audited. State police say none of that information is ever released to the public. 9:33. What a weekend weather-wise, and what a weekend for those who love their music. We'll tell you why coming up in just a couple minutes. First to the roads. Subaru Retailers of New England, all-wheel drive. Traffic on the threes. Where are we headed, Rob?
8: Charlie, we'll start south of town. That's where we're still seeing the building volume along the bottom end of Route 3 on the southbound side. The volume has continued to grow during the last half hour or so, and the backup right now is about a mile at Route 3 at the Sagamore Bridge. 25 east, not as bad, though, at the Bourne Bridge, and Route 6 eastbound is slow at the lane drop as you make your way just after Route 134 as you make your way into the right through the South Dennis area. No problems on the expressway. Downtown is quiet. Out west of town, the pike looks good out towards 84 in Sturbridge. Up to the north, 393 and 95 still clear up to New Hampshire. Rob Hakala, WBZ's Traffic on the Threes.
10: Right, thank you, Rob. Let's get to the four-day WBZ AccuWeather forecast. Latroy Thornton tells us today some sun, some clouds. Again, if you are inland, you might see some passing showers, nothing of any major significance. And today we'll top off temperatures in the low 70s. Tonight, partly cloudy, 60 a low in Boston, 50s in the suburbs. Tomorrow looks great. Sunshine, low humidity, high 70. For Labor Day, a sunny, pleasant, warmer day. We'll get close to 80 on Monday. And then Tuesday, comfortable with clouds and sun, mid and upper 70s should do it. 69 degrees right now, sun and clouds here in the city at 9:54. So it's not just Bruno Mars who's taking over at Gillette Stadium tonight. It's a big music weekend. Here's WBZ's Drew Mulholland.
15: From the Berkshires to Boston.
16: How sweet it is to be loved by you.
15: James Taylor plays MGM Fenway tonight. It is the first of two shows tonight and tomorrow.
16: Yeah.
15: And his first around here since the 4th of July at Tanglewood. James Taylor, a summer staple, a New England icon, and then if you need to rock out a little bit more, we got a little something for you there, too. We got ZZ Top and Guilford tonight, the beautiful pavilion up there. This is one of their first gigs with new drummer Michael Monahan after the death of Frank Beard. ZZ Top will be in Lynn, the Lynn Memorial Auditorium, on Wednesday. Drew Mulholland, WBZ, Boston's News Radio.
10: 9:35. So there's a new town program for Ipswich, and it will help their residents pay for opioid treatment and recovery. Here's WBZ's Kendall Buell.
17: It's called the Opioid Abatement Support Award, and it's funded with money Ipswich got from the state's opioid settlement. To make the most impact for the highest number of Ipswich residents struggling with opioid addiction, Public Health Director Colleen Furman says the town decided to award $1,000 to applicants to use how they see fit.
18: As long as it's related to something we can approve, we will approve it.
17: Those eligible expenses include medication, inpatient and outpatient treatment, and sober housing.
18: The road to recovery is very long and it's very varied, so I think there are a number of areas that funding could be utilized, and we hope that people make the decision to apply.
17: Furman stresses all applications are kept completely confidential. A survey Ipswich asked residents to fill out last year to assess the town's needs found people with addiction struggles are still very reluctant to talk to others about it. From Ipswich, Kendall Buell, WBZ, Boston's News Radio.
10: Some new evidence is coming to light from the families of 9/11 victims claiming that a Saudi Arabian man living in the United States at the time of the terror attacks allegedly assisted with the plot to hijack airplanes and crash them into the World Trade Center and the Pentagon. ABC's Aaron Kuchersky.
19: Families say there is new evidence suggesting the Al-Qaeda hijackers had an accomplice.
20: What I consider to be smoking gun evidence.
19: Rhett Eagleson, whose father Bruce died in the South Tower, is among thousands of relatives of 9/11 victims suing Saudi Arabia and pursuing evidence he says the United States has long tried to withhold.
20: This is him right here.
19: That new material includes home video, notes, and sketches from one man. Omar Al-Bayoumi, the FBI, has said he was really a Saudi intelligence asset who helped two of the hijackers settle in the U.S.
10: The announcement made by some 9/11 families is part of an ongoing investigation just days before we mark the 25th anniversary of 9/11. It is 9:37, and on to business now with Bloomberg.
0: As of this week, Abbott Laboratories is selling a new ready-to-feed version of its Similac infant formula, but made with whole milk. It marks the first time whole milk has been used in sterile liquid formula in the U.S. The move offers another option to nervous parents after powdered formula made with whole milk was linked to dozens of infant botulism cases beginning last year. Many parents still want to more closely mimic the fat blend of breast milk, but fear the powdered whole milk versions that have been on the market for just a few years may somehow be related to a higher risk of the deadly illness. Abbott will sell the whole milk formula under its Similac 360 Total Care brand and plans to initially offer the 8-ounce and 32-ounce versions at prices similar per feeding to its powdered version that's made with non-fat milk. Typically, formula that's ready to drink is more expensive than powders that need to be mixed with water. The U.S. encountered major shortages of baby formula in 2022 after infant deaths led Abbott to shut down a factory in Michigan. I'm Matt Piper, Bloomberg Business on WBZ, Boston's news radio.
10: And coming up on WBZ News Radio, what does the future look like after the mistrial in the Lindsey Clancy murder trial?
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1: The Red Sox celebrating a 1-0 win in Baltimore last night, courtesy of Ranger Suarez, who went 7 innings, then Garrett Whitlock and Aroldis Chapman, who finished up. In the bottom of the 8th, a little bit of anger when Blaze Alexander slid hard into Trevor Story during an inning-ending double play. The benches emptied and there was some milling around, but that was pretty much it. Sox-Orioles back at it tonight for Game 3 of the 4-game series. First pitch at 7:05. A change is coming to the Pro Football Hall of Fame selection process following last year's fuss when six-time Super Bowl winning head coach Bill Belichick failed to get enough support for induction. New procedures will be in place for the class of 2027 that include eliminating a separate category for senior players and returning to in-person meetings. Al Griffith, WBZ, Boston's News Radio.
10: 9:43, back to the road. Subaru Retailers of New England, all-wheel drive traffic on the threes. Any issues, Rob?
8: Charlie, getting busier. We are seeing more volume heading south of town, starting to see just a little more company in the usual spots. You might notice them near the Derby Street lane drop in Hingham. Enough cars there. That's slowing down. And then down by the Sagamore Bridge, that backup continues to grow, and it is about a mile and a half now at the Sagamore. 25 East is just slow at the Bourne. 6 East is busy near the lane drop, 134 to 124 coming out of Dennis. As you make your way on the expressway, not seeing any issues. Out west of town, the Pike West getting busier out past 290 in Auburn. Up to the north, 393 and 95 are okay up to New Hampshire. 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At some point, body pain may creep in and become your reality that day, but Aleve is here to keep you moving. One pill gives you up to 12 hours of body pain relief, so don't let pain hold you back. Try Aleve today. 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Rob Hakala, WBZ's Traffic on the Threes.
10: AccuWeather forecast, LaTroy Thornton tells us today we'll have some sun, some clouds. Could be a couple showers passing through. Looks like they will be inland. Temperatures today will top off in the low 70s. Tonight, partly cloudy, about 50s for a low in the suburbs, about 60 for a low in Boston. Tomorrow looks just great with sunshine, low humidity, high 70. For Labor Day, it's sunny, it's pleasant, it will warm up closer to 80. And then on Tuesday, comfortable with clouds and sun, mid and upper 70s. Right now, some clouds in Boston, some sunshine, and 70 degrees.
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10: Good morning. I'm Charlie Bergeron, and here are the five things you need to know at 9:45. State officials say there's another confirmed human case of the West Nile virus in Massachusetts. That brings the total to 6 this year. The Lindsey Clancy trial ended yesterday in a mistrial, and now attorneys for Clancy have their sights on healthcare workers in a civil trial. President Trump downplays the conflict between Iran and the U.S., calling it small potatoes, and the first of two Bruno Mars shows at Gillette Stadium kick off tonight, Showtime 7 o'clock. The Clancy trial ending yesterday in a mistrial, and we spoke to legal experts about what that means moving forward. Here's WBZ's Madison Rogers.
2: Protests, conspiracy theories, international attention, and a truly brutal, emotional case about the death of three young children and the role of postpartum mental health. Attorney William Kickham says he thinks those are all complicating factors that got us to this extraordinary moment.
3: This is another Karen Reed. I mean, you have people flying in from other countries protesting. I didn't think we'd see another Karen Reed type case in a long while. And here, just months later, another one.
2: Prosecutors could seek to retry Lindsey Clancy or strike some sort of plea agreement. Dropping murder in the first degree might allow for a bench trial just before a judge. Kickham says there is an argument to be made that a jury of Clancy's peers, everyday citizens, aren't well equipped to handle, process, or decide a case like this.
3: This is a very, very complicated case in terms of a number of levels.
2: Outside the courthouse, District Attorney Tim Cruz said the decision on a retrial has not been made. Madison Rogers, WBZ, Boston's News Radio.
10: The mistrial decision came down after the SJC denied an emergency appeal when all but one juror was unable to follow the law regarding reasonable doubt. WBZ's Suzanne Sosfer was in the courtroom the moment that verdict came down.
4: When the judge told the jury he was declaring a mistrial, one juror, an older woman, was visibly upset, even bending over in her chair. She had tears in her eyes and seemed to glance over at Clancy when jurors were leaving the courtroom. Defense attorney Kevin Reddington said he wouldn't do anything different in a retrial.
6: Cruz knows that He was crushed. He doesn't have a case. He doesn't have to stand here and say that he's advocating on behalf of the victims and then look down to see what their names are.
4: DA Tim Cruz said this case is not about our health care system or how women are treated in it.
7: Our priority has always been to fight for Cora, for Dawson, and for Callan. We have treated it the same as any other case. Children were murdered, and it's our job to seek justice.
4: Meanwhile, Clancy is back at Tewksbury Hospital, where she waits to find out if Cruz will retry her for murder. At Plymouth Superior Court, Suzanne Salzville, WBZ, Boston's News Radio.
10: And both sides will be back in the courtroom on September 29th. A North Shore teen is found not guilty on charges stemming from a brutal attack on a disabled Danvers man back in 2024. Landon Chesna was 15 at the time of the assault on Chris Anderson, known as Ducky Anderson, and he received the verdict after prosecutors failed to meet the burden of proof needed for an indictment. Authorities say witness testimony and video evidence indicated the teen was at the scene, but nothing presented in court showed he had actually taken part. All of this just days after another Danvers teen, Dayson Margarin, was also seeing his charges dropped. He was allegedly involved, but prosecutors, again, unable to get a key identification witness. Tough call for cancer patients. Mass General Brigham Health Plans removed the Dana-Farber Cancer Institute from their Medicare Advantage network.
9: Eldon Klingon was diagnosed with prostate cancer in 1999. He's been receiving treatment at Dana-Farber, seeing the same oncologist for over 20 years. But last month, he received a letter saying his treatment at the Cancer Institute won't be covered by his insurance. Starting October 1st, Mass General Brigham Health Plan's Medicare Advantage provider network will no longer include Dana-Farber, impacting Klingon and about 1,000 other patients.
11: So are they going to cover my medication, for example? This is very expensive medication.
9: MGB Health Plan, which operates separately from MGB Hospital System, says this change in coverage is, quote, due to the challenging environment impacting Medicare Advantage plans nationwide. Impacted patients can continue to receive the same care throughout a 90-day transition period, but after the first of the new year, if they want to stay at Dana-Farber, they'll need a new insurance plan. For Klingon, that's an easy decision.
10: WBZ TV's Amanda Callahan reporting. A horror movie icon from the 80s dishes out some heartbreaking news, but says he's making the most of it.
12: The Chin, Bruce Campbell, is best known for his role as Ash Williams in the Evil Dead series. And while he's battled with demons and undead monsters plenty of times, he says that there's one battle he isn't too keen on fighting, and that's with cancer.
13: The current thing is a 5-year deal, give or take.
14: Give or take.
13: Yeah.
12: In a somber moment from his appearance on the Adam Carolla podcast, Campbell says he's been given a 5-year prognosis by doctors. But the actor says he's been dealing with this news a little bit differently.
13: I've decided, though, pretty specifically, though, to live with it, not die from it. You can go down a massive rabbit hole. The cancer rabbit hole is enormous. You can go into focus groups of 10,000 guys who have exactly what you have. I won't touch it with a 10-foot pole.
12: He says he's going to make the most of the time he has left and focus on himself and his health and his family. And that all starts with him promoting his new movie, Ernie and Emma, which he wrote, directed, and starred in. Luke Spear, WBZ, Boston's News Radio.
10: Well, the back and forth on what will or will not be allowed for mail-in voting in November takes another turn. A federal district court here in the Bay State has granted a preliminary injunction blocking the Postal Service from enforcing the most recent ruling for ballot mail for federal elections. An executive order from President Trump in March directed the Postal Service to require states to get voter lists approved and enrolled before the Postal Service would transmit the ballots. The lawsuit was filed by a coalition of nonpartisan voter service and civic organizations, including the League of Women Voters of Massachusetts. 951, 70 degrees in Boston. Get the AccuWeather forecast coming up with LaTroy Thornton. Traffic with Rob Heckler next.
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10: 953 and back to the roads. Subaru Retailers of New England, all-wheel drive traffic on the threes. What's happening, Rob?
8: Well, Charlie, Route 3 southbound, seeing some delays at Derby Street in Hingham at the lane drop, and then about a mile and a half to 2 miles in building at the Sagamore Bridge. Definitely a mile and a half. And then 25 east is just slow at the Bourne itself. 6 east is busy near the lane drop in Dennis. Taking a look at the expressway, a little building volume northbound near Columbia Road. Southbound, a little busier at the split. Pike westbound, seeing more delays near 290 and the Charlton Service Plaza. 290 east is slow, approaching 495. Up to the north, 3, 93, and 95 look pretty good over the border up into New Hampshire. Rob Hackla, WBZ's traffic on the 3.
10: 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Let's get to the 4-day WBZ AccuWeather forecast with LaTroy Thornton.
14: Expect a cooler start to this holiday weekend for today with sunshine and some afternoon clouds around, even a shower in a few spots, especially well inland with a high of 72, leading into a night tonight that turns out partly cloudy with a low of 60 for Boston, with 50s again in the suburbs, setting up a nice day for tomorrow with more sunshine, lower humidity, and highs closer to 70. Monday, Labor Day brings in plenty of sunshine, a warmer and nice day for the holiday with a high of 79, then still comfortable for Tuesday with sun much of the time, high 78. I'm AccuWeather meteorologist LaTroy Thornton, WBZ, Boston's News Radio.
10: 70 degrees this morning in Cohasset, 67 degrees in Natick, in Wilmington, 67. And here in Boston right now with sunshine, some clouds, well, clouds actually winning out for the moment, and we're at 70 degrees at 9:55.
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18: Hello, this is Now Streaming with Jordan.
19: I lied to my friends, my colleagues. I sacrificed people.
18: If you're into contemporary spy thrillers, ones that play more realistically than your typical James Bond movie, and you haven't seen The Agency, then you don't know what you're missing. Michael Fassbender stars as a covert CIA agent operating under the London headquarters, codenamed Martian, one of the best in the business. But as is the case with many spies, he falls hard for a controversial figure, an African professor who may be a double agent. The plot is deep and thoroughly engaging, with viewers kept in the dark through much of season one and season two, along with Fassbender, who's terrific. A supporting cast of all-stars, including Jeffrey Wright and Richard Gere. This one reminds me a lot of Homeland. And yes, there is some action, but not necessarily the Ethan Hunt Mission Impossible kind of action. A thinking person's spy series, well worth the watch. 2 seasons. The Agency. And that's Now Streaming with Jordan, WBZ, Boston's News Radio.
10: It is 9:56, and we continue to follow the latest after the mistrial in the Lindsay Clancy murder trial. And yet another case of the West Nile virus pops up here in Massachusetts. WBZ's Sherry Small has those stories and much more coming up next in the news at 10 o'clock.
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7: Cloudy and 69 degrees in Boston. Good Saturday morning. It is September 5th. I'm Sherry Small, and here's what's happening in news. With the mistrial declared yesterday in the Lindsay Clancy murder trial, defense attorney Kevin Reddington says he is ready for a second trial. WBZ TV's Penny Commit reports from outside Plymouth County Superior Court.
8: Now comes the possibility of a retrial, to which Reddington says bring it to District Attorney Tim Cruz.
9: Because you, Tim, were crushed, as well you should have been.
10: Would you do differently with the second trial?
9: Why would I? I won the case.
8: But could Lindsay Clancy emotionally handle a second trial?
9: Not good. Not good.
8: Reddington has represented Clancy from the beginning and says she's become like a daughter to him.
9: She grieves the loss of those three children, Cora, Dawson, and Callan, because I know their names. I don't have to look down to a piece of paper and find out what their names are.
8: But Reddington says the overwhelming letters of support has kept Lindsay going.
7: And Plymouth DA Tim Cruz says there's no decision yet about the possibility of another trial. Now, the judge declared a mistrial yesterday after jurors told the judge for a third time they could not reach a unanimous decision. Meanwhile, an attorney in a separate civil case is speaking out. In that case, Lindsay Clancy is suing several of her doctors and healthcare facilities where she received treatment. Here's attorney Rosemary Scapicchio.
11: Lindsay wakes up every day, and the first thing she thinks of is her kids, every single solitary day. And that doesn't go away. Whether this trial happens or another trial happens, that doesn't go away, ever. And we need to make things right. We need to make sure that that when there is postpartum or maternal mental health, that these doctors start listening to women, because that's not what they're doing right now.
7: And the civil case has been on hold while the criminal trial plays out. President Trump is downplaying the war with Iran. Comments he's made are not sitting well with the critics.
12: President Trump calling the conflict that's taken the lives of 18 Americans small potatoes.
13: I call it a military conflict because it's small potatoes for us. It's not a big thing.
12: Our Rachel Scott pressing the president.
14: We're seeing record long deployments. You initially said this
13: record long. Why is it record long?
14: The 82nd Airborne.
13: How long were we in Vietnam? How long were we in Vietnam? We lost.
12: Trump later acknowledging the human toll of this war.
13: The families.
7: And meanwhile, President Trump says strikes on Iran are now intermittent. All right, if your long holiday weekend includes some time outdoors, be sure to grab the bug spray.
15: State officials announcing a sixth human case of West Nile virus. This time it was a man in his 70s who was likely exposed somewhere in Suffolk County outside Boston. Now all of Suffolk County is at high risk for West Nile, as well as Newton, Watertown, Malden, Somerville, Cambridge, and Brookline. Triple E is also on the rise in the Bay State, with positive test results nearly doubling in the past week. All the positive samples have been in Kingston, Plimpton, and Middleborough, leaving much of southern Plymouth County at moderate risk. Jared Brosnan, WBZ, Boston's News Radio.
7: Coming up, a major makeover for Kowloon.

0: jumps a major hurdle. We'll have that, but first let's check your ride, traffic and weather together. Here's the Subaru Retailers of New England all-wheel drive. Traffic on the threes, and good morning, Rob.
1: And a good morning to you, Sherry. We're going to start south of town, Route 3 southbound, seeing those delays at the Derby Street lane drop in Hingham. And then more delays over a mile and a half approaching the Sagamore, 25 east. A little busy up and over the Bourne Bridge on Route 28. 6 east will slow down at the lane drop after Route 134 in Dennis. Now on the expressway, we've got some building volume northbound in the area near Columbia Road. And then the southbound side, a little busy near the gas tank, again down by the split. Nothing major. Out west of town, the Pike West is getting busier from before 290 out to the Charlton Service Plaza. Up to the north, 393 and 95, not too bad. Up to New Hampshire, a little more volume now in 128 northbound, heading up by Salem Street in Linfield. Rob Hakala, WBZ's Traffic on the Threes.
0: And now the four-day WBZ AccuWeather forecast. We're seeing a cool day today for the start of the holiday weekend, a mix of sun and clouds, maybe even a brief rain shower or two through the evening. Today's high 72, tonight partly cloudy, low of 60 degrees in the city. For the suburbs, mid-50s. Tomorrow, we're warming up to just 70 degrees. It looks like another mild day, but with a mix of sun and clouds again, cannot rule out an afternoon shower. And then on Labor Day, Monday, mostly sunny. It's going to be a pleasant day, warming up to about 80 degrees. Tuesday, partly sunny. Back to work again with a high in the high 70s. 78 is the high on Tuesday. 69 degrees right now in cloudy skies in the city. It's 10:05. Bruno Mars takes the stage this weekend at Gillette.
2: Bruno Mars night, 1 of 2 at Gillette Stadium. He's just great, isn't he? You know his real name, his born name is Peter Gene Hernandez, born in Honolulu. This is the romantic tour for Bruno Mars. Just kind of started with shows in Pittsburgh and Philadelphia. Gillette Stadium, these are shows 4 and 5 of the Bruno Mars romantic tour, which pretty much goes into next summer. It's a big one all around the world. Bruno Mars at Gillette Stadium, night 1 of 2 tonight. Get ready, Foxborough. Drew Mulholland, WBZ, Boston's News Radio.
0: The Kowloon apartment project in Saugus is moving forward after the Zoning Board of Appeals voted on a number of variances, included in the discussion were a drive-through for the restaurant, access to the facility, and parking. The board voting that the project has met all of the requirements. Once the project is completed, the Route 1 location will include apartments, retail space, and, of course, a restaurant. An outpouring of national concern for a New Hampshire man after he was attacked by a mystery animal. It was all caught on surveillance video at the Fit Kids childcare parking lot in Lebanon, New Hampshire. Zach Howard was seen fighting off what he believes was a fox. It first grabbed the bag that Zach was holding, then bit his foot and latched onto his leg. Now, Howard says the bite didn't draw blood, but it did puncture through his running shoe. Since then, he's had to undergo multiple rounds of rabies shots, with more to come.
3: It's funny, kind of, just to see how it spread, and not, no pun intended, like with the rabies and stuff.
0: Now, this is one of 3 animal attacks reported in that area in the past week. New Hampshire Fish and Game officials say that they still can't confirm that the animal is a fox. All right, some pro football players are heading back to school.
4: LSU recruiting 2 former pro players to the school, but the Southeastern Conference and NCAA say that is not allowed. Now a Louisiana judge is siding with the players, issuing a preliminary injunction clearing the way for Xavier Harris and Daquan Wright to play for the Tigers. Tony Clayton, the attorney representing the athletes, celebrating the ruling.
5: Justice was served through the SEC. It was served like a cold cup of gumbo.
4: But the SEC says it disagrees with the court's decision and is taking the fight to federal court.
0: And that is ABC's Perry Russum reporting. Time now for Bloomberg.
6: There's a chicken nuggets war going on right now. if you operate a fast food restaurant chain today, you have to have higher quality chicken than you did 10 years ago because a consumer is not really going to accept it because they have so many really good options out there.
7: That's Jonathan Mays, editor-in-chief of Restaurant Business, who says the goal is to get more young diners who eat a lot of nuggets and their families in the door. That's why hamburger giant McDonald's
8: get 10 tender juicy chicken
7: McNuggets. Just brought back its spicy McNuggets this past week. While over at Burger King,
9: Crown Nuggets are back at Burger King, and you're never too late.
7: After hearing diner complaints that their nuggets were rubbery and tasteless, just introduced a new and improved version. Now, May says this is good for the chains because chicken costs less than half what beef costs, and it's good for consumers.
6: If the chicken nuggets at McDonald's aren't good, those consumers are going to go to Raising Cane's. They're going to go to Chick-fil-A. They're going to go somewhere else.
7: I'm Tom Busby, Bloomberg Business on WBZ, Boston's News Radio.
0: Coming up next in the news, bad timing for the holiday weekend. High bacteria levels. Closes swimming at dozens of beaches here in the Bay State. That and all your headlines next.
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23: Make that 2 in a row for the Red Sox, shutting out the Orioles last night from Camden Yards. Star of the game, Ranger Suarez, was sharp, giving up just 5 hits in 7 innings. Mick Gasper's first inning home run was all the Sox needed. Final score 1-0, game 3 of the 4-game series tonight at 7:05. Here's another complaint to add to the growing list of alleged bad behavior by fans at the U.S. Open. During Aryna Sabalenka's third round 6-3, 6-4 win against Kamila Rakhimova yesterday, the world's number one player raised a complaint to the chair ump, the strong smell of pot. At least that's what Sabalenka thought it was, and said so during the post-match press briefing. Asked about how strong the smell was, she said with a smile that if they keep smoking like that, she just might get high. Al Griffith, WBZ, Boston's News Radio.
0: Let's check your ride. Once again, here's the Subaru Retailers of New England all-wheel drive traffic on the threes. And Rob, where are you taking us?
1: Sherry, we'll start south of town. That's where we've been seeing most of the volume on Route 3 southbound. You'll have some lane drop delays approaching Derby Street in Hingham. And then as you get down towards the Cape, the backup there, maybe just over a mile and a quarter now. 25 east is slow on the approach to the Bourne. 6 east a little busy near the lane drop in Dennis. Not too bad on the expressway, just seeing some volume southbound near Columbia Road and again near the split. Northbound a little busier near Columbia Road and some company in the northbound O'Neill Tunnel. Lower deck and the lever connector, the Tobin, all in good shape. Out west of town, the Pike West is slow, getting out by 290 in Auburn. Upper end of 128, we had some reduced speeds earlier near North Ave and Wakefield heading into Linfield. 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
0: Thank you, Rob. And now the 4-day WBZ AccuWeather forecast. We're seeing a cool day today, a mix of sun and clouds, maybe a brief shower or two through the evening, a high of 72, the overnight low 60 in the city, mid-50s for some of those suburbs. Tomorrow, again, it looks like a mix of sun and clouds. We're also going to see an afternoon shower, or can't rule one out, let's say. Highs not far from 70. On Labor Day, really, that looks like the best pick of the 3 days. Mostly sunny. It's going to be very pleasant with a high of 79. And then back to work, partly sunny Tuesday. Again, a high of 78 degrees. Right now, we're just seeing cloudy skies and 69 degrees in the city.
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0: Hello and good morning. I'm Sherry Small. Here are the five things you need to know at 10:15. With jurors deadlocked, a mistrial was declared yesterday in the Lindsay Clancy triple murder trial. Defense attorney Kevin Reddington says he is ready if a second trial is called for. The U.S. military just announced it struck 3 Iranian oil tankers after Navy ships were targeted by Iran. German authorities say they suspect Russia is behind the several attempted attacks on power grids over the past week. The Kowloon apartment project in Saugus is moving forward, the Zoning Board of Appeals approving a number of variances. All right, if your holiday plans include heading to the beach, listen to this.
2: Swimming at over 40 beaches in Massachusetts are closed as of today because of too much bad bacteria and harmful algae blooms, including Wollaston Beach in Quincy. The Massachusetts Department of Public Health says swimming at closed beaches can cause illness ranging from sore throats to fevers, rashes, and infections. When they are closed, that means bacteria levels in the water are higher than state safety limits. Nahant, Salem, and Worcester all have multiple beaches closed. There's no set timeline for reopening. Beaches come back once bacteria levels return to safe ranges, so you should check out the state's water quality dashboard before you head out. Jay Ouellette, WBZ, Boston's News Radio.
0: This weekend's annual Schooner Festival is underway, and this year there's a century-old Gloucester schooner taking center stage.
3: It's the second year on the crew of the Adventure, which turns 100 this year, and Matthew spends a lot of time thinking about all those who have sailed the schooner before him.
5: It's really special to be able to work on one of these ships and do a lot of the same activities and motions that people have been doing for hundreds of years.
3: As the stand of the nation's oldest working fishing port, there's something about even the schooners built in the past few decades that captures the imagination and transports you back in time. Dan Albany's executive director of Maritime Gloucester.
4: It is an inkling of what it was to be here back in the early 1900s, in the late 1800s, to get an idea of the time period that really built Gloucester as a fishing industry. It comes alive in a way that is just unique and incredible.
3: Gloucester's 42nd annual Schooner Festival includes the Parade of Sails Saturday and Sunday's Mayor's Cup race. From Gloucester, Kendall Buell, WBZ, Boston's News Radio.
0: The city of Cambridge isn't just listening to its residents' concerns, it's paying them to chime in. Here's WBC's James Rojas to explain.
6: There is no shortage of folks who live in Cambridge who want their voices to be heard. But for the first time, the city is assembling a randomized group of residents who will give their

0: input on how the city operates.
1: About issues that have been debated for many years in Cambridge.
0: Jeremy Warnick is the city's director of external relations. He says those selected through a lottery system will be given a $1,000 stipend for their work, which will span between October and December.
1: So we're asking people to spend 4 Saturdays with us to go through and deliberate and learn and then ultimately make these recommendations. So it is a big ask, and we understand that.
0: Child care and transportation assistance will also be offered. Now, the first topic tackled by the Civic Assembly will be the future of ShotSpotter and surveillance technology. In Cambridge, James Rojas, WBZ, Boston's News Radio.
2: All right, back to work. Literally, employees of Fidelity Investments will be back in the office on a full-time basis beginning next week. Fidelity announced their return to work policy back in the spring. Now, most employees had been reporting to their offices 2 weeks out of each month, but now they're required to be in the office 5 days a week. The Globe reports after a 6-year renovation, the company's official headquarters will be located in the seaport at Commonwealth Pier. Tesla's robo-taxi vehicles are up against a new investigation.
3: The National Highway Traffic Safety Administration says it's investigating Tesla's new robo-taxi called the Cybercab. NHTSA says it wants to look at how Tesla certified the self-driving vehicles, which don't come with a steering wheel or pedals. This week, Tesla announced it's planning to roll out 1,000 Cybercabs in Austin, Texas, joining a fleet of existing autonomous Tesla vehicles, which have been offering rides there with traditional driver controls. CEO Elon Musk says full autonomy is crucial to the future of Tesla. Mike Dubusky, ABC News.
2: And back in 2022, the Safety Administration performed a similar review into Zoox. That's an autonomous vehicle company owned by Amazon. The WNBA will have a new commissioner next year.
4: The league announced Friday that Kathy Engelbert will step down at the end of the calendar year. Multiple high-ranking league sources had told ESPN they believed the 2026 season would likely be her last. While the 61-year-old Engelbert has presided as the WNBA has transformed into a significantly more prominent sports property, she still had her critics. Among them, Minnesota Lynx star Nafisa Collier, who last year said the league, quote, has the worst leadership in the world.
2: And that's Bruce Morton reporting. Some pro football players are heading back to school.
5: LSU recruiting 2 former pro players to the school. But the Southeastern Conference and NCAA say that is not allowed. Now a Louisiana judge is siding with the players, issuing a preliminary injunction clearing the way for Xavier Harris and Daquan Wright to play for the Tigers. Tony Clayton, the attorney representing the athletes, celebrating the ruling.
6: Justice was served through the SEC. It was served like a cold cup of gumbo.
5: But the SEC says it disagrees with the court's decision and is taking the fight to federal court.
2: ABC's Perry Russum. Traffic and weather next.
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8: 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New England weather is back to, well, you know, unpredictable. 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
2: 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Hi, Rob.
12: Hi, Sherry. Out west of town, we're seeing slowdowns on the Pike. It'll start in the stretch between 146 and 290. So heading out mainly in that Auburn stretch on the westbound side. 290 east, a little slow approaching 495. Up to the north, upper end of 128, a little busier from the Cloverleaf heading up past North Ave and Wakefield. We had some more company on Route 1 near Route 60. Taking a look at 393 and 95, though, up into New Hampshire, not bad. Downtown, pretty good shape. You do have more company in the O'Neill Tunnel, seeing on the expressway. Some slowdowns around the gas tank and Savin Hill, again, approaching the O'Neill Tunnel. Southbound is some pockets from East Milton down to Braintree. Route 3 is slow at the Derby Street lane drop in Hingham. Over a mile delay at the Sagamore, 25 East is slow at the Bourne. Rob Hackla, WBZ's Traffic on the Threes.
2: Thank you. And now the 4-day WBZ AccuWeather weather forecast. Here's meteorologist Joe Lundberg.
13: This afternoon will be cool with intervals of clouds and sun. There can be a brief shower or two through the evening hours, the high 72. Later tonight, partly cloudy with a low of 56 to 60. Tomorrow, times of sun and clouds. An afternoon shower cannot be ruled out with a high not far from 70. From Monday, Labor Day, sunshine for the most part, a pleasant day and warmer in the afternoon, the high near 80. For Tuesday, partly sunny, high 78 to 82. I'm AccuWeather meteorologist Joe Lundberg, WBZ, Boston's News Radio.
2: And right now we're seeing plenty of cloud cover, 69 in Boston at 1024.
14: I'm Drew Mulholland at the WBZ Water Cooler. Well, there it is, just like that, and it's back to school time. Where? How did that happen? And maybe you kids who already have a few days under your belt now, those who went back before the Labor Day weekend, teachers, maybe y'all need a weekend already. Newburyport School Superintendent Sean Gallagher.
15: I just think it's an exciting time for our students, and, you know, like all school districts, there's probably a lot of programs and activities and clubs for the students to get involved in outside of the classroom, and I would recommend them getting involved.
14: I like it. Get involved. 30 years in education for Sean, 10 as superintendent. Sean Gallagher still gets that back-to-school excitement. And give it up for Ella Langley, right? Her monster hit Choosin' Texas sets a new record, 20 weeks at number one on the Billboard Hot 100 chart. That is the all-time best if you don't count the holiday music. Mariah Carey's All I Want for Christmas has been number one on and off for 22 weeks. Ella Langley, though, honored and remembers how that song, Choosin' Texas, came about.
16: I wrote it with one of my favorite artists and friends now. Her name's Miranda Lambert, and another good friend of mine, Joy Beth. And she was telling me this story about how she had a kangaroo in her passenger seat, and she got pulled over, and the cop was like, oh, you have Texas plates. And I went, well, she's from Texas, I can tell.
14: And the rest was history. I'm Drew Mulholland at the WBZ. Water cooler.
17: She's from Texas, I can tell by the way he's two-stepping around the room.
2: In Haverhill, the city is finalizing plans to build a new inclusive playground at the Golden Hill Elementary School. Organizers have raised the finances necessary. Now they need volunteers to help in the project, which is expected to begin on October 20th. Residents of all skill levels are welcome. Organizers say there are many ways for folks to contribute beyond the actual construction. The goal is for 800 volunteers to participate over a six-day period. It is 1027, and at the box office, Spider-Man continues to break records.
3: With the movie expected to take the box office again this weekend, Spider-Man Brand New Day has now crossed $900 million at the domestic box office, becoming the second movie ever to hit that milestone after Star Wars The Force Awakens.
18: I didn't know you could get that big.
3: But Spider-Man did get to the $900 million faster, doing it in 36 days, and is now within striking distance of The Force Awakens' $936.6 million record.
19: The Spidey Tracker app says that Spider-Man is in the direct vicinity.
18: Oh yeah? No way, that's crazy.
3: Brian Antonelli, WBZ, Boston's News Radio.
2: Coming up next, there's a temporary halt in the fighting in the Russia-Ukraine war. Meanwhile, Germany accusing Russia of trying to sabotage its power grid. That and all your headlines straight ahead. Stick with us.
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2: 69 degrees, cloudy skies in Boston. It's 10:30 on this Saturday, September 5th. Hello, I'm Sherry Small. Here's what's happening in news. Police in Germany say they've thwarted several possible sabotage plots this week against the power grid and an alleged arson attack against German defense companies. And officials suspect that Russia may be behind it all. ABC's Tom Sufi Burridge has details.
31: Germany this week saying the explosive drone found near to Ukrainian cargo aircraft last month at Leipzig Airport in eastern Germany bore all the hallmarks of devices used by Russian intelligence. Moscow has rejected that, but European officials are saying there have, over the last 2 years, been two separate assassination plots against German arms executives, which were linked to Russia, as well as a freight train in Poland last year, which was blown completely off the tracks.
2: No one was hurt in the Polish freight train attack. And that's ABC's Tom Sufi Burridge. All right, new this morning, there's a temporary pause in the fighting between Russia and Ukraine. This as diplomats try to revive peace talks. According to the Kremlin, Russian President Vladimir Putin has ordered a 72-hour halt to the strikes on Kyiv. This move tied to the arrival of U.S. envoys Steve Witkoff and Jared Kushner, who landed in Moscow today to push for an end to the war. Ukrainian President Volodymyr Zelensky had specifically called for a halt to airstrikes during the envoy's visit. Now, the pause follows weeks of intensifying attacks with Russian strikes targeting key sites across Ukraine. There may be new evidence that implicates a Saudi Arabia man living in the U.S. at the time of the 9/11 terror attacks, who allegedly assisted in the plot to hijack airplanes and crash them into the World Trade Center and Pentagon. ABC's Aaron Katursky with details.
32: Families say there is new evidence suggesting the Al-Qaeda hijackers had an accomplice.
33: What I consider to be smoking gun evidence.
32: Rhett Eagleson, whose father Bruce died in the South Tower, is among thousands of relatives of 9/11 victims suing Saudi Arabia and pursuing evidence he says the United States has long tried to withhold.
33: This is him right here.
32: That new material includes home video, notes, and sketches from one man. Omar Al-Bayoumi, the FBI, has said he was really a Saudi intelligence asset who helped two of the hijackers settle in the U.S.
2: And the announcement made by some families of 9/11 victims, they are part of the long ongoing investigation into the attacks. And this Friday marks the 25th somber anniversary of those attacks. Asian culture on display in Boston. We'll tell you all about that. First, I'll tell you about your ride, traffic and weather together here.
4: Tires, the Subaru retailers of New England all-wheel drive traffic on the threes. And Rob, any trouble spots this early?
5: Sherry, it is starting to see some slow areas in a couple of areas, including down the Cape. And also, just let's head to the upper end of 128, getting reports of a possible vehicle fire. We'll check it out. 128 southbound in the area near Route 1 in Peabody. So use some caution through there. We are seeing some building volume on 128 northbound from the Cloverleaf heading up in through Wakefield. Route 1, a little busy near Route 60 and Lynn Street. Again, some slowdowns near the Linfield Tunnel downtown. Not too bad through the city. Some building volume getting onto the Zakin Bridge and the Leverett Connector, but no major delays. The expressway both ways, we've got about a 15-minute drive between Braintree and Boston with some volume. Route 3 southbound is slow at Derby Street and Hingham at the lane drop. And then over a mile at the Sagamore Bridge, 25 east is slow at the Bourne out west of town. The Pike West is slow after 146 in Millbury out towards 290 in Auburn. Rob Hakala, WBZ's Traffic on the Threes.
2: Thank you. And now the 4-day WBZ AccuWeather forecast. We do have a high rip current risk alert from late tonight through tomorrow evening. It'll be a cool day today with a mix of sun and clouds, maybe even a brief shower or two through the evening hours. A high of 72. Overnight, we'll see a low of 60 in Boston, mid-50s for most of the suburbs. Tomorrow, again, a very similar. Highs not far from 70, a mix of sun and clouds. An afternoon shower cannot be ruled out tomorrow. Monday, though, Labor Day looks like the pick of the litter. Mostly sunny, pleasant, warmer. A high of 79. Highs in the high 70s on Tuesdays. We head back to work. Partly sunny skies. Right now in the city, it has been cloudy all morning. Sun trying to make an appearance. 69 degrees in Boston at 10:35. All right, people have been traveling hours to visit one farm in Framingham this summer.
6: At Eastleigh Farm, walk past the ice cream stand, past the goats and the ducks, and you're staring down a cow safari. Brendan Steffen is the grateful co-owner of the farm. He moved back to Massachusetts from California to help out his dad with the cow safari and build up the agricultural tourism. And thanks to several viral videos, this low-key cow safari has taken on a whole new life.
7: So then we added four, then five, then six first-come, first-serve rides every single day. And those now sell out. We open at 12. All the tickets go on sale. Today we sold all six of those rides out in 23 minutes.
6: The safari tours guests through the cow pasture where the cows get to stick their faces in so we can give them bread.
7: The great thing about it is how many more people are coming here and getting to experience something that is, it is very unique, but it is at its essence, it's about getting people and especially kids around big animals to understand that they are gentle and they are not scary at all.
6: In Framingham, Emma Friedman, WBZ Boston's News Radio.
2: And for more, check out our TikTok at WBZ News Radio. The Asian American Day Festival is going on today on Boston Common. It kicked off just about a half hour ago at 10 a.m. Plenty of Asian food, cultural performances, and local vendors are there. Admission is free. The festival will wrap up at 4 p.m. The MBTA and the City of Boston are out with a redesign concept for Blue Hill Avenue, addressing concerns from both residents and business owners.
8: A Blue Hill Ave makeover has been decades in the making, and when the first plan came out, thousands of residents weighed in on how they felt about it. The plan looks to add a center-dedicated bus lane to speed up buses and alleviate traffic. Residents and business owners alike, though, were worried about losing parking in an already congested area. Mayor Michelle Wu says the new redesign addresses that and actually adds dozens of spaces.
9: The bus stops that are currently on the curb taking up parking would all be moved to the center of the street where they are in their own space, like the Green Line, freeing up a lot of curb space.
8: The mayor specifically mentioned addressing parking around neighborhood staple Happy Supermarket. Xavier Fernandez is the manager there. He says he appreciated that the mayor actually came to talk to them about the plan.
10: I thought it was beautiful, right? And I'm loving the new iteration of the plan. I still have my concerns with it, but it's definitely an improvement over the first iteration of it.
8: From Dorchester, Kyle Bray, WBZ, Boston's News Radio.
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5: So far, it's been a terrible decade for the movie theater business. First, COVID lockdowns causing cinema shutdowns. Then, just as the masses slowly started coming back, the Hollywood writers and actors strikes of 2023. It's taken a few more years, but for the first time in the 2020s, the business is, dare we say, booming?
3: What we're seeing this year is all the movies in the post-strike period hitting our screens.
5: And View Entertainment CEO Tim Richards says a big part of ticket sales reclaiming pre-COVID numbers has been the return of the big blockbuster.
3: Odyssey has broken more records than I can even count.
5: There's also the big franchise flicks such as Spider-Man Brand New Day and Toy Story 5. But Richards says the greatest story has been
3: studios and content makers producing and releasing movies at unprecedented levels. All movies of all genres of films.
5: Richard says 26 has been the summer The Shine came back to Tinseltown. Andrew O'Day, Bloomberg Business on WBZ, Boston's News Radio.
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35: A little dust up at second base during an inning-ending double play, emptying both dugouts in the Orioles' eighth. Sox go on to win the game 1-0 behind Ranger Suarez, who was excellent. Garrett Whitlock and Aroldis Chapman finishing up. Same two teams tonight at 7:05. The Patriots have filled out their practice squad to its 17-player limit after signing veteran tight end Shane Zylstra. The 29-year-old originally entered the league with the Vikings as an undrafted free agent. He went on to play with the Lions and the Bills. In 35 NFL games, he's caught 18 passes for 136 yards and 4 touchdowns. Patriots open the season Wednesday night in Seattle. Al Griffith, WBZ, Boston's News Radio.
2: 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Traffic on the threes and Rob, where are you taking us?
5: We'll start north of town. Sherry, we had reports of a slowdown 128 northbound from the Cloverleaf up into Linfield, and then again around 95 up towards Lowell Street. As we take a look at 95, getting reports of a possible crash near the exit for 286 in Salisbury, and then some slowdowns up near the Hampton Toll Plaza, up through that Hampton stretch, just with volume. Taking a look at the ride on the expressway, some reduced speeds northbound near Columbia Road, again approaching the O'Neill Tunnel. Southbound, some slow spots near East Milton down to Braintree. Route 3 is slow near the lane drop at Derby Street in Hingham. And then about a mile plus delay at the Sagamore. 25 East is slow at the Bourne. 495 South will slow down south of Route 24. Out west of town, the Pike West is busy. 146 out towards 290. 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Rob Hakla, WBZ's Traffic on the Threes.
2: Thank you, Rob. And now the four-day WBZ AccuWeather weather forecast. A cool day today. A mix of sun and clouds. Maybe a shower or two through the evening. A high of 72 degrees today. Tonight, partly cloudy in the city. An overnight low in Boston, 60 degrees. For many of those suburbs, we'll see mid-50s tomorrow. Much like today, sun and clouds. An afternoon shower cannot be ruled out again tomorrow. Highs not far from 70. And then Monday, Labor Day, is really the best day of the three-day weekend. Mostly sunny, pleasant, much warmer. Highs flirting with about 80 degrees. Tuesday, back to work, partly sunny again. Highs in the high 70s. Right now, it is cloudy and 69 in Boston.
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2: Hello and thanks for being with us on this Saturday morning. I'm Sherry Small. Here are the five things you need to know at 10:45. Russian President Vladimir Putin reportedly has ordered a 72-hour pause in strikes on Kyiv while U.S. envoys try to revive negotiations. The U.S. says that they've struck three Iranian oil tankers after Navy ships were allegedly targeted by Iran. More than 5,000 people still remain missing as rescue efforts continue following the catastrophic flash flooding in Nepal. History fills up Gloucester Harbor this weekend as the 42nd annual Schooner Festival kicks off. And with a deadlocked jury, a mistrial is declared in the Lindsay Clancy triple murder trial. Legal analysts are weighing in.
0: Protests, conspiracy theories, international attention, and a truly brutal emotional case about the death of three young children and the role of postpartum mental health. Attorney William Kickham says he thinks those are all complicating factors that got us to this extraordinary moment.
1: This is another Karen Reed. I mean, you have people flying in from other countries protesting. I didn't think we'd see another Karen Reed type case in a long while. And here, just months later, another one.
0: Prosecutors could seek to retry Lindsay Clancy or strike some sort of plea agreement. Dropping murder in the first degree might allow for a bench trial just before a judge. Kickham says there is an argument to be made that a jury of Clancy's peers, everyday citizens, aren't well equipped to handle, process, or decide a case like this.
1: This is a very, very complicated case in terms of a number of levels.
0: Outside the courthouse, District Attorney Tim Cruz said the decision on a retrial has not been made. Madison Rogers, WBZ, Boston's News Radio.
2: And also playing out in this case, we've learned the defense filed an appeal because a note from the jury said there was one juror who would not follow the law regarding reasonable doubt. WBC's Suzanne Sawsville has reaction from both sides.
4: Plymouth County DA Tim Cruz said we're here for one reason and one reason only.
7: This was and has always been about getting justice for those three little babies. We're here at this courthouse because those children are not.
4: He wouldn't say whether he'll retry the case, but defense attorney Kevin Reddington said, bring it on.
16: Because you, Tim, were crushed.
4: And he's clear about who's to blame for the mistrial.
16: One man, for whatever his agenda was, who stole 7 weeks of the life of these other juries. So I hope that guy can sleep well.
4: When asked how Lindsay's doing, he said not good, but she'll be ready for a retrial if it comes to that. At Plymouth Superior Court, Suzanne Sawsville, WBZ, Boston's News Radio.
2: Both sides will be back in the courtroom on September 29th for a Rule 25 hearing. That's where the defense asked for a required finding of not guilty because the Commonwealth has failed to meet its burden of proof. That is a routine procedure. And during an event at the White House yesterday, President Trump chimed in with his thoughts when asked about the outcome of the Lindsey Clancy trial.
13: It's a shame. It's a horrible tragedy. It's a horrible tragedy. I see what's happened, and it's looks like it's a hung jury. And I think the judge just said it's going to be a mistrial. I assume there's going to be another trial. It's a terrible situation. Look, she did a horrible, horrible thing. Can't be worse. But you'll find out what the price to pay is. There'll be a price. It's going to be mental institution or jail or something. But I guess they're going to go through another trial. It's too bad.
2: Those comments were made during an executive order signing ceremony at the Oval Office. It's the first time that the president has spoken about the Clancy trial. The back and forth on what will or will not be allowed for mail-in voting in November is taking another turn. A federal district court in the Bay State has granted a preliminary injunction blocking the Postal Service from enforcing the most recent ruling for ballot mail for federal elections. An executive order from President Trump in March directed the Postal Service to require states to get voter lists approved and enrolled before the United States Postal Service would transmit ballots. The lawsuit was filed by a coalition of nonpartisan voter services and civic organizations, including the League of Women Voters of Massachusetts. Police kill a knife-wielding man on the cables of a bridge. AP correspondent Mike Hempton reports.
3: Police have fatally shot a man armed with a knife on a cable of New York City's Brooklyn Bridge. The commanding officer of the city's emergency service unit, Jerry Dowling, says officers were attached to the bridge with safety harnesses and spoke to the man for about an hour, telling him they were there to help him. Dowling says when the man climbed down a cable and approached an officer with the knife raised, another officer shot him.
6: When the male got within approximately 3 feet from the closest member of the issue, he raised his arm with the knife extended outward towards the officer. At that point, a member of ESU who was on the roadbed of the bridge discharged his weapon one time, striking the male.
3: Dowling says the man was told multiple times to drop the weapon. He later died at a hospital. His name has not been released. I'm Mike Hempen.
2: All right, coming up, Joe Lundberg in with the holiday forecast for you. We'll tell you which day is the best pick of the long holiday weekend. Rob Hakala in with a look at traffic.
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2: 10 minutes, here's the Subaru Retailers of New England all-wheel drive traffic on the threes. And Rob, it's 10:53. How are things looking?
5: Sherry, we had reports of a possible crash 95 north near the 286 exit in Salisbury. Expect some reduced speeds there. And then again around the Hampton, New Hampshire area. Upper end of 128 is slow near the Cloverleaf. Get some slow spots out of Wakefield into Linfield. Then again, 95 to Lowell Street in Peabody. Route 1 is heavy. Route 60 to Lynn Street. And again, some slow spots approaching the Linfield Tunnel. Coming into downtown, not too bad. Some slowdowns definitely on the Lever Connector inbound in the left lane getting down to Sturo Drive, but not too bad on Sturo Drive or over the Tobin or in the airport tunnels. Pike West is heavy, 146 to 290. On the expressway northbound, that's sluggish around Neponset and Columbia Road, again approaching the O'Neill Tunnel. Southbound sluggish after Granite Ave. You got some slow spots down to Braintree. Route 3 is busy, southbound Route 18 down to Derby. About a mile plus delay at the Sagamore 25 East is slow at the Bourne. Rob Hakala, WBZ's Traffic on the Threes.
2: And now the 4-day WBZ AccuWeather forecast.
4: A cool afternoon with intervals of clouds and sun, along with a shower or two in the area, the high 72. For tonight, partly cloudy skies. There can be a shower, mainly early, though 56 to 60. For tomorrow, a mix of sun and clouds. A shower cannot be ruled out in the afternoon. The high tomorrow only near 70. For Monday, Labor Day, becoming warmer with plenty of sunshine. The high near 80. Tuesday, partly sunny. The high 78 to 82. I'm AccuWeather meteorologist Joe Lundberg, WBZ, Boston's News Radio.
2: And it has been cloudy all morning in Boston. Right now, it's 69 degrees at 10:54.
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14: I'm Drew Mulholland at the WBZ Water Cooler. Well, there it is, just like that, and it's back to school time. Where? How did that happen? And maybe you kids who already have a few days under your belt now, those who went back before the Labor Day weekend, teachers, maybe y'all need a weekend already. Newburyport School Superintendent Sean Gallagher.
15: I just think it's an exciting time for our students, and, you know, like all school districts, there's probably a lot of programs and activities and clubs for the students to get involved in outside of the classroom, and I would recommend them getting involved.
14: I like it. Get involved. 30 years in education for Sean, 10 as superintendent. Sean Gallagher still gets that back-to-school excitement. And give it up for Ella Langley, right? Her monster hit Choosin' Texas sets a new record, 20 weeks at number one on the Billboard Hot 100 chart. That is the all-time best if you don't count the holiday music. Mariah Carey's All I Want for Christmas has been number one on and off for 22 weeks. Ella Langley, though, honored and remembers how that song, Choosin' Texas, came about.
17: I wrote it with one of my favorite artists and friends now. Her name's Miranda Lambert, and another good friend of mine, Joy Beth. And she was telling me this story about how she had a kangaroo in her passenger seat, and she got pulled over, and the cop was like, oh, you have Texas plates. And I went, well, she's from Texas, I can tell.
14: 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I'm Drew Mulholland at the WBZ. Water cooler.
18: She's from Texas, I can tell by the way he's two-stepping around the room.
2: A tennis pro had to pause play at the U.S. Open tennis tournament yesterday, all due to a certain odor.
19: The world's number one ranked women's tennis player Friday faced an on-court obstacle that casual city players know well. Two-time defending champ Aryna Sabalenka paused her third-round match against Kamila Rakimova because she could smell marijuana in the air. Tournament officials were alerted and play quickly resumed. After her win, Sabalenka said it's difficult to, quote, handle that smell and perform at your best. Cannabis smoking is legal in New York, but the tournament is in a city park where smoking is not permitted, though enforcement is often spotty. It's also specifically banned on U.S. Open grounds. In New York, I'm Andrew Whitman.
2: Rescue efforts continue in Nepal. That and all your headlines next.
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3: Cloudy and 69 degrees in Boston. It's 11 o'clock on this Saturday, September 5th. I'm Sherry Small. Let's get you caught up. Here's what's happening. The possibility of a second Lindsay Clancy murder trial looms large after a mistrial is declared. Clancy was accused of murder and the killings of her three children. WBZ TV's Christina Rex, reporting from Plymouth, says that yesterday the jury sent the judge a message saying they would not be able to reach a verdict.
4: A note from the jury identified a particular juror, one of the three men, who the rest of the jury said had made statements acknowledging doubt but refused to apply it to the verdict as the law states, adding, "This is why we cannot come to a unanimous decision." Clancy's attorney interpreted that to mean that 11 jurors were voting in Lindsay Clancy's favor, with one holdout. And he begged the judge to question or dismiss that lone holdout, saying the judge wasn't forceful enough when he tried to instruct the jury about reasonable doubt.
5: I think I did that yesterday, didn't I?
6: Yes.
7: You did it yesterday, you did it soft, you didn't do it forcefully, and I'm asking,
5: what do you want me to do?
7: I want
5: get
7: you to
5: get a brass band? I read the instruction as written by the SJC. Right. The fact that I perhaps didn't give it my full inflection, I'm sorry about that. I'm not an actor. I've just given the instructions.
4: Shortly after came the jury's final note.
3: And Reddington made an emergency appeal to the Supreme Judicial Court to prevent a mistrial, but the state's high court declined to get involved. And looking forward, Clancy's civil case attorneys, Rosemary Scapicchio and Andrew Meyer, say that they're now aiming to hold doctors responsible.
8: We would not be here today but for the negligence of her doctors and medical providers.
3: Scapicchio says that healthcare officials dropped the ball when it came to their work with Clancy.
8: We plan on holding each and every doctor and each and every hospital responsible for how they failed Lindsay time and time and time again. And that's what's going to happen in the trial that we have. But for right now, she has to go through a second trial because of their negligence. And it's devastating. It's devastating to her. It's devastating to her family. This is a nightmare that's never going to end.
3: And she says a civil trial would take much longer than the criminal trial and says that she predicts it would wrap up by the end of fall. Another day, another issue in the skies. This time, an American Airlines flight heading from Dallas to Newark had to be diverted to Baltimore after an unruly passenger had to be physically restrained with duct tape. Here's ABC's Pierre Thomas.
9: That man now facing state charges and the FBI is investigating. American Airlines telling ABC News restraints may be used when necessary to maintain the safety and security of everyone on board. Consistent with industry practice, restraint cups and tape are included in the flight attendant's service kit.
3: And one passenger alleges that the man tried to bite him. All right, history fills Gloucester Harbor today. We'll have that, but first we're going to check your ride as we do every 10 minutes. Here's the Subaru Retailers of New England all-wheel drive traffic on the threes. And Rob, how are things looking?
10: Sherry, we're getting word of a new crash in Fall River, 195 eastbound on the Braga Bridge. So use some caution there. South of town, we do have delays, 495 south. After Route 24, heading into the lane drop, Route 3 south is slow at the Derby Street lane drop in Hingham, and then some slowdowns, looks like over a mile, and at the Sagamore, 25 east, just slow on the approach to the Bourne. As we take a look at the expressway, both ways dealing with the slow spots and extra volume, it's about 15 minutes between Braintree and Boston, especially on the northbound side heading into the Tunnel where it's a little extra heavy there. Westbound Pike is slow after 146 in Millbury out towards 290. Eastbound

0: some delays near the Charlton Service Plaza, and it looks like there's an eastbound delay now on the 290 in Auburn, so it could have something there along the pike in that Auburn stretch. Taking a look at the ride north of town, 128, some pockets up through Wakefield and Linfield, 95 to Lowell Street. Route 1 is slow at Route 60. And again, as you make your way after Walnut Street up to the Linfield Tunnel, and 95 northbound, we had some slowdowns around the New Hampshire line as you make your way up into Hampton, New Hampshire. Rob Hackla, WBZ's Traffic on the Threes.
1: Thank you. And now the four-day WBZ AccuWeather forecast. Looking at this holiday weekend, it looks like we're going to have to wait until Monday for the best weather today. It's going to be cool with a mix of sun and clouds, maybe a brief shower or two around through the evening. Today's high 72. Tonight, dropping to 60 with partly cloudy skies in the city. For those suburbs, we're looking at the mid-50s. Tomorrow, much like today, a little cooler, highs not far from the 70-degree mark. A mix of sun and clouds, and we can't rule out an afternoon shower tomorrow. Monday, though, Labor Day, warming up to 79 degrees, mostly sunny. Tuesday, back to work, partly sunny, a high of 78 degrees. Right now, it is cloudy and 69 in Boston at 11:05. The 42nd annual Schooner Festival has Gloucester Harbor filled with tall ships this weekend.
2: He's skipping a lot of boats prior to becoming executive director of Maritime Gloucester. And Dan Albany says there's nothing quite like being aboard a scooter.
3: Honestly feels alive because everything on it was at one point alive. Feels very organic when you're under sail on one of these boats. It's something special compared to any other boat.
2: Plenty of opportunities to catch that feeling this weekend at Gloucester's 42nd annual Schooner Festival, featuring deck tours and Saturday's parade of sail led by the Adventure, an original Gloucester fishing schooner celebrating its 100th birthday. Molly Kewick is a deckhand on the Adventure and loves the vessel for its history.
4: When you stand on them, you imagine all the years of work that was done on here and all the people that experienced the boat, and I think that's the biggest thing.
2: The Gloucester Schooner Festival runs through Sunday. From Gloucester, Kendall Buell, WBZ, Boston's News Radio.
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5: 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Fans are encouraged to dress in their best Adam Sandler-style outfits, whether that be basketball shorts or a Bruins jersey. And the first 1,000 guests get a golden mini hockey stick. Before the movie, there's a golf simulator long drive competition with Red Sox prizes up for grabs, plus a chance to take photos with the World Series trophies on the warning track. Jay Willett, WBZ Boston's News Radio.
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8: With the movie expected to take the box office again this weekend, Spider-Man Brand New Day has now crossed $900 million at the domestic box office, becoming the second movie ever to hit that milestone after Star Wars The Force Awakens.
9: I didn't know you could get that big.
8: But Spider-Man did get to the $900 million faster, doing it in 36 days, and is now within striking distance of The Force Awakens' $936.6 million record.
10: The Spidey Tracker app says that Spider-Man is in the direct vicinity.
9: Oh, yeah? No way. That's crazy.
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11: E-readers may be popular, but Barnes & Noble CEO James Dodd says paper books never lost their appeal, and today his company is seeing a resurgence in business. Dodd took over a struggling Barnes & Noble in 2019. He recently spoke with Bloomberg TV.
12: The narrative had got slightly muddled, but the real problem was they weren't buying them in physical bookstores.
13: Mm-hmm.
12: And that was, I think, because the stores actually, frankly, had lost their way a bit. They lost their confidence, and they weren't fun enough.
11: These days, Barnes & Noble is opening new locations.
12: 60 last year, 60 the year before that, and we're opening 60 again this year, or roughly a little bit more than 60. I would assume we will carry on doing that, partly because so many stores have closed, of course.
11: Dodd says so-called romance-y books are a hit with Gen Z, but says the classics are also resonating.
12: Right now, our best-selling book is by an author called Homer.
11: It can't hurt that one of this year's blockbuster films is The Odyssey, Christopher Nolan's adaptation of Homer's ancient epic poem. I'm Gina Cervetti, Bloomberg Business on WBZ. Boston's News Radio.
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5: Ranger Suarez came to play last night, going seven strong innings, giving up just five hits. Garrett Whitlock pitched the eighth, and it was Aroldis Chapman getting his 32nd save of the season. Who else but Mick Gasper's solo shot in the first inning was the only run in the game, and the Sox made it count. Game three of the four-game series tonight at Camden Yards at 7:05. Those good feelings that came after UNC's opening win against TCU in Ireland were short-lived. Coach Bill Belichick's team is facing some serious allegations that include possible drug use on the job by Belichick's son and defensive coordinator Steve Belichick, and that a female member of the recruiting staff may have had a sexual relationship with a UNC player. All this after UNC GM Michael Lombardi resigned while on paid leave. Al Griffith, WBZ, Boston's News Radio.
6: Traffic and weather together. 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Traffic on the threes. Rob, how are things looking?
7: Sherry, getting busier on the upper end of 128. Slow out of Wakefield into Linfield again from 95 to Lowell Street in Peabody. You're also seeing delays in 95 up through Seabrook in Hampton, New Hampshire. Route 1 is slow. Route 60 to Lynn Street again as you make your way up towards the Linfield Tunnel. Northbound on the expressway, slowing down around Columbia Road, again approaching the O'Neill Tunnel. Southbound is slow, Furnace Brook to the split. Westbound Pike is heavy, 146 to 290. Southbound on Route 3, heavy Route 18, down to Derby Street in Hingham, then slow over a mile at the Sagamore. 25 East is slow at the Bourne. 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Rob Hackla, WBZ's Traffic on the Threes.
6: And now the weather looks like we're seeing plenty of cloud cover to start us off today. We're going to see some sunshine and maybe a brief shower or two around in the evening hours. A high of 72 today. Overnight low in the city, 60 degrees for the suburbs in the mid-50s. Tomorrow, we're going to see, much like today, a mix of sun and clouds. Cannot rule out an afternoon shower once again. Highs not far from the 70-degree mark. But Monday looks like the nicest day of this long holiday weekend. Mostly sunny. It's going to be a pleasant day with a high near 80. And then Tuesday's high 78, partly sunny. Right now it is cloudy and 69 in Boston.
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6: Good morning. Thanks for being with us on this Saturday. It's September 5th. I'm Sherry Small. Here are the five things you need to know at 11:15. State police say their license plate reader cameras have no relation to the flock safety cameras. Police in Germany believe Russia is behind several attempted attacks on their power grid over the past week. A new program in Ipswich will award $1,000 for each applicant to use as funding for opioid addiction recovery. James Taylor takes on Fenway tonight for his first night of two shows here in Boston. And as summer winds down, mosquito season is wrapping up.
8: State officials say a man in his 70s tested positive for West Nile virus in Suffolk County, bringing this year's total to 6 human cases. All of Suffolk County has now been elevated to high risk, as is the case in Newton, Watertown, Malden, Somerville, Cambridge, and Brookline. There's been close to 300 positive West Nile virus samples so far this year, compared to just 13 for Triple E. However, nearly half of those Triple E samples occurred this week in Plymouth County, Kingston, and Middleborough, to be specific. Those towns in much of southern Plymouth County are now up to moderate risk for Triple E. Jared Brosnan, WBZ, Boston's News Radio.
6: Some big changes coming to the WNBA in the next few years.
9: The league announced Friday that Kathy Engelbert will step down at the end of the calendar year. Multiple high-ranking league sources had told ESPN they believed the 2026 season would likely be her last. While the 61-year-old Engelbert has presided as the WNBA has transformed into a significantly more prominent sports property, she still had her critics. Among them, Minnesota Lynx star Nafisa Collier, who last year said the league, quote, has the worst leadership in the world.
6: And that's Bruce Morton reporting. The city of Haverhill is finalizing plans to build a new inclusive playground at the Golden Hill Elementary School. Now, organizers have raised the money that they need, but now they need volunteers to help in the project, which is expected to begin on October 20th. They're asking for people of all skill levels to take part. And they say there are many ways for people to contribute beyond the actual construction. The goal is to gather 800 volunteers to participate over a 6-day period. Natick residents are upset after the removal of a beloved local landmark.
10: Iconic piece of Natick gone, left in its place a muddy view with murky reactions.
11: It's a little underwhelming, I guess.
12: Nothing beats the sound of roaring water.
10: The Natick South Dam has been a landmark for the town, captured in countless pictures, recreated in art.
13: We sold, I don't know, probably over a dozen paintings.
10: Sturdy Waterman owns a gallery near the water's banks. Residents caught word that the town was going to remove the dam. Artists came rushing over for a final painting.
13: They have their easel set up, and she's looking back and forth, and then she's painted, and then a few minutes later, she looked up, and it actually stopped coming over. You know, it started work, and she was shocked.
10: The town removed the dam after years of deliberation. Massachusetts Office of Dam Safety called it a high-hazard dam, saying inspections showed structural erosion and deterioration.
6: And that's WBC TV's Mike Sullivan reporting there. The town officials say alternatives were explored back in 2022, but the decision was recommended to remove the dam. The Zoning Board of Appeals in Saugus recently met with representatives of the Kowloon Apartment Project, giving it the green light. In multiple variances, the board decided that the project met the requirements and passed multiple unanimous motions in favor of the project. Topics included new drive-throughs for the restaurant, parking changes, changes to the nearby Red Roof Inn. A final variance about the noise was withdrawn. The city of Cambridge is assembling a team which will help influence the future of shot spotter and other surveillance technology.
14: The city's use of a gunshot detection system called shot spotter has been a controversial one.
15: For many years, shot spotter was in place. It was removed, and now it's temporarily returned to accommodate this process.
14: And that process that Jeremy Warnick, the city's director of external relations, is talking about is creating its first civic assembly made up of those entering a lottery.
15: We have about 57,000 households around the city that we send mailers to. And this case, we're randomizing that 57,000 to 15,000 and an invitation out next week via postcard to people to enter a lottery to be a part of this process.
14: If selected, the gig comes with a $1,000 stipend for the work and time put in by residents for their feedback. In Cambridge, James Rojas, WBZ, Boston's News Radio.
6: Saturday night's all right for music in Boston.
7: Bruno Mars night, one of two at Gillette Stadium. On the side. He's just great, isn't he? You know his real name, his born name is Peter Gene Hernandez, born in Honolulu. This is the romantic tour for Bruno Mars. Just kind of started with shows in Pittsburgh and Philadelphia. Gillette Stadium, these are shows 4 and 5 of the Bruno Mars romantic tour, which pretty much goes into next summer. It's a big one all around the world. Bruno Mars at Gillette Stadium, night 1 of 2 tonight. Get ready, Foxborough. Drew Mulholland, WBZ, Boston's News Radio.
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6: 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Traffic on the threes. And Rob, where are you taking us?
7: Sherry, we'll start south of town this time as we are dealing with delays on both sides of the expressway with volume. It's heavier on the northbound side as we have delays, especially heading up into the O'Neill Tunnel. It's about 15 minutes end-to-end. Slow around Columbia Road, again, Mass Ave up to the O'Neill Tunnel. Southbound is slow at the gas tank, again, Furnace Brook to the split. Route 3 southbound is slow in Braintree, then again Route 18 down towards Derby Street in Hingham. And then we have over a mile delay at the Sagamore. 25 East is slow at the Bourne. 495 is slow after Route 24 with lane drop delays. 6 eastbound is also slow in the lane drop in Dennis after Route 134. Downtown, we do have some company on the lower deck of 93 getting onto the Zakim Bridge and a little busy in spots on the Lever Connector, but not too bad. Tobin and Airport tunnels are okay. West of town, the Pike, heavy as you make your way after 146 out towards 290. And we also had delays on the east. Actually, it looks like it's slow on the ramp from 290 to the Pike. And then the upper end of 128 is slow from the Cloverleaf heading up into Linfield, again, 95 to Lowell Street. Rob Hackler, WBZ's Traffic on the 3.
20: Cool with a shower or two around, high 72. For tonight, partly to mostly cloudy. There can be a shower, especially early, though 56 to 60. Tomorrow, a mix of sun and clouds. I cannot rule out an afternoon shower. Tomorrow's high only 70. For Monday, Labor Day, mostly sunny and beautiful. It will turn warmer for the afternoon with a high approaching 80. Tuesday, partly sunny with a high in the upper 70s to lower 80s. I'm AccuWeather meteorologist Joe Lundberg, WBZ, Boston's News Radio.
6: And let's take a look. Right now in Pittsfield, it's 69 degrees, 74 in Amherst, 69 in Worcester, 72 in Framingham, Gloucester, 69 if you're up. They're planning on going up to the Schooner Festival. 73 down in Plymouth. Looks like we're averaging 72 on the Cape. In the city right now, mostly cloudy. We've warmed up to 73 degrees. It's 11:25.
21: Welcome to the Upside with Jordan. A dose of good news because it's a big world out there. And credit goes to WBZ Radio's Kyle Bray for reporting on this story about our friends at the Somerville Museum, which is now leading the cause to pay tribute to one of that city's most endearing and, quite frankly, influential milestones. According to the Somerville Museum, that city is the home of the very first residential phone call, not just in New England, but in the entire world. It happened in 1877, and the man who called his wife, because that's what you're supposed to do, was Charles Williams, one of Alexander Graham Bell's colleagues. The museum is honoring the unique history of Somerville and its contributions with a project called Let Freedom Ring, and it includes old-fashioned telephone boxes created by artists that are on display throughout the city. city. Other Somerville firsts are being highlighted during America's 250th. But the next time you make a phone call, if that still happens, I think it does, remember that Somerville was where so much of it started. And that's The Upside with Jordan, WBZ, Boston's News Radio.
6: All right, looking for something to do today? 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
0: The Country Fair at Cider Hill Farm in Amesbury kicks off today. Folks can head over to enjoy some summer apple picking, classic fair foods, and free live music. Admission is free, but it does not include tickets for picking activities or food and drinks, and the fair wraps up on Monday. At the Craft Loft in Burlington today, you have the chance to make your own candles from hand in a candle-making workshop. You'll be able to make two separate candles in 7-ounce jars, using items like flowers and essential oils to decorate them as you please. Tickets are $65 per person, and the event starts at 6 p.m. And there's an Island Vibes party tonight at Reunion Barbecue in Boston. Food, drinks, and live music from a DJ will all be available, and island-inspired outfits are recommended, and the event is 21+. Tickets start at $11, and doors open at 10 p.m. Luke Spear, WBZ, Boston's News Radio.
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39: They've been asking for weeks, is pumpkin here yet? 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
6: Cloudy and 73 degrees in Boston. It is 11:30 on this Saturday, September 5th. I'm Sherry Small, as always. Thanks for tuning in. Here's what's happening in news. Police in Germany say they have foiled several possible plots to sabotage the country's power grid, and officials suspect that Russia may be behind it all. ABC's Tom Sufi Burridge has details.
43: They say Russia's intelligence agencies generally recruit local Europeans via social media. Sometimes these people are low-level criminals or vulnerable individuals who are offered payments, often in cryptocurrency, which is hard to trace. That European security official telling me since the spring of this year, there's been a clear rise in these sabotage attacks, and that Russia is now conducting a, quote, concerted campaign of plots on European soil.
6: And authorities have also stopped an alleged arson attack against German defense companies. Meanwhile, Russian President Vladimir Putin has ordered a 72-hour pause on strikes in Kyiv. The decision is linked to the upcoming visit of U.S. envoys Steve Witkoff and Jared Kushner for peace talks. State police are pushing back on concerns about surveillance technology on Massachusetts roads.
0: State police issued a statement this week responding to a court ruling tied to license plate reader cameras, emphasizing that its system has nothing to do with flock safety. The camera company that's drawn national scrutiny over privacy concerns. According to state police, its automatic license plate readers only snap a still photo of a car's rear license plate. No facial recognition, no video footage, no audio recording of any kind. Fewer than 2% of department personnel can even access the system, and only after completing specialized privacy training. Every search requires a case number and clearly documented law enforcement reasons. Each is tracked, reviewed, and audited. Jay Willette, WBZ Boston's News Radio.
6: Some new evidence coming to light by the families of 9/11 victims claiming that a Saudi Arabian man living in the U.S. at the time of the terror attacks allegedly assisted with the plot to hijack airplanes and crash them into the World Trade Center and the Pentagon. Here's ABC's Aaron Katursky with details.
2: Families say there is new evidence suggesting the Al-Qaeda hijackers had an accomplice.
3: What I considered to be smoking gun evidence.
2: Brett Eagleson, whose father Bruce died in the South Tower, is among thousands of relatives of 9/11 victims suing Saudi Arabia and pursuing evidence he says the United States has long tried to withhold.
3: This is him right here.
2: That new material includes home video, notes, and sketches from one man. Omar Al-Bayoumi, the FBI, has said he was really a Saudi intelligence asset who helped two of the hijackers settle in the U.S.
6: And the announcement was made by some 9/11 families as part of an ongoing investigation just days before we mark the 25th anniversary of the 9/11 attacks. 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
6: Let's check your ride, traffic, and weather together. Here's the Subaru Retailers of New England all-wheel drive traffic on the threes. And Rob, what are you seeing now?
5: Well, Sherry, we're dealing with some slow spots, including now it looks like an issue here at 24 on the northbound side. We're getting word of a right-lane crash in the Brockton area. It's in the just north of 123, so it's starting to jam up there at 24 north. Also, we had reports of a crash Route 3 southbound on the shoulder near Union Street. It's slow from the split down to Union. And then again after Route 18 in Weymouth down into Hingham near the lane drop. And then about a mile delay at the Sagamore. 25 east is slow at the Bourne. On the expressway both ways, you got some slow spots. About a 15-minute ride as you make your way northbound into the city. Southbound about 14 minutes from

0: Boston down to Braintree. Out west of town, the Pike West is slow out by 290 in Auburn. North of the city, the upper end of 128 is slow from the Cloverleaf heading up into Wakefield. Again, 95 to Lowell Street. Route 1 slow at Route 60. Again, after Walnut Street up near the Linfield Tunnel and the Peabody Jug Handle area. 95 northbound. Got delays up through Hampton, New Hampshire as you make your way up past Route 101. And a little busy over the border into Maine up near Kittery. Rob Hakala, WBZ's Traffic on the Threes.
1: Thank you, Rob. And now the four-day WBZ AccU weather forecast, looking at a mix of sun and clouds today and then a brief shower or two around through the evening. Today's high, mild 72 overnight, dropping to a low of 60 in the city, 50s for the suburbs. Tomorrow, much like today, a mix of sun and clouds and a possible afternoon shower. We cannot rule that out. Again, though, highs not far from 70, warming up to a really nice day to cap off the three-day weekend. On Monday, on Labor Day itself, it's going to be beautiful, mostly sunny, very pleasant, warmer with a high of 79. Back to work, it looks pretty nice as well. Highs in the high 70s and partly sunny skies on Tuesday. Right now, it is 73 degrees and cloudy in Boston. All right, it's not just Bruno Mars in town. It's a big music weekend. Here's WBC's Drew Mahalan.
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3: How sweet it is.
2: James Taylor plays MGM Fenway tonight. It is the first of two shows tonight and tomorrow.
3: Yeah.
2: And his first around here since the 4th of July at Tanglewood. James Taylor, a summer staple, a New England icon. And then if you need to rock out a little bit more, we got a little something for you there, too. We got ZZ Top and Guilford tonight, the beautiful pavilion up there. This is one of their first gigs with new drummer Michael Monahan after the death of Frank Beard. ZZ Top will be in Lynn, the Lynn Memorial Auditorium, on Wednesday. Drew Mahalan, WBZ, Boston's News Radio.
1: A new town program will help Ipswich residents pay for opioid treatment and recovery. We get that from WBC's Kendall Buell.
4: It's called the Opioid Abatement Support Award, and it's funded with money Ipswich got from the state's opioid settlement. To make the most impact for the highest number of Ipswich residents struggling with opioid addiction, Public Health Director Colleen Furman says the town decided to award $1,000 to applicants to use how they see fit.
5: As long as it's related to something we can approve, we will approve it.
4: Those eligible expenses include medication, inpatient and outpatient treatment, and sober housing.
5: The road to recovery is very long and it's very varied, so I think there are a number of areas that funding could be utilized, and we hope that people make the decision to apply.
4: Furman stresses all applications are kept completely confidential. A survey Ipswich asked residents to fill out last year to assess the town's needs found people with addiction struggles are still very reluctant to talk to others about it. From Ipswich, Kendall Buell, WBZ, Boston's News Radio.
1: A specific smell was so pungent during the U.S. Open tennis tournament yesterday, a pro player had to pause the match.
6: The world's number one ranked women's tennis player Friday faced an on-court obstacle that casual city players know well. Two-time defending champ Aryna Sabalenka paused her third-round match against Kamila Rakimova because she could smell marijuana in the air. Tournament officials were alerted and play quickly resumed. After her win, Sabalenka said it's difficult to, quote, handle that smell and perform at your best. Cannabis smoking is legal in New York, but the tournament is in a city park where smoking is not permitted, though enforcement is often spotty. It's also specifically banned on U.S. open grounds. In New York, I'm Andrew Whitman.
1: Time now for Bloomberg.
7: As of this week, Abbott Laboratories is selling a new ready-to-feed version of its Similac infant formula, but made with whole milk. It marks the first time whole milk has been used in sterile liquid formula in the U.S. The move offers another option to nervous parents after powdered formula made with whole milk was linked to dozens of infant botulism cases beginning last year. Many parents still want to more closely mimic the fat blend of breast milk, but fear the powdered whole milk versions that have been on the market for just a few years may somehow be related to a higher risk of the deadly illness. Abbott will sell the whole milk formula under its Similac 360 Total Care brand and plans to initially offer the 8-ounce and 32-ounce versions at prices similar per feeding to its powdered version that's made with non-fat milk. Typically, formula that's ready to drink is more expensive than powders that need to be mixed with water. The U.S. encountered major shortages of baby formula in 2022 after infant deaths led Abbott to shut down a factory in Michigan. I'm Matt Piper, Bloomberg Business on WBZ, Boston's News Radio.
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24: The Red Sox celebrating a 1-0 win in Baltimore last night, courtesy of Ranger Suarez, who went 7 innings, then Garrett Whitlock and Aroldis Chapman, who finished up. In the bottom of the 8th, a little bit of anger when Blaze Alexander slid hard into Trevor Story during an inning-ending double play. The benches emptied and there was some milling around, but that was pretty much it. Sox Orioles back at it tonight for Game 3 of the 4-game series. First pitch at 7:05. A change is coming to the Pro Football Hall of Fame selection process following last year's fuss when six-time Super Bowl winning head coach Bill Belichick failed to get enough support for induction. New procedures will be in place for the class of 2027 that include eliminating a separate category for senior players and returning to in-person meetings. Al Griffith, WBZ, Boston's News Radio.
1: Back to the the roads. Traffic and weather together now. Here's the Subaru Retailers of New England all-wheel drive. Traffic on the threes. And hi there, Rob. Where are you taking us?
0: Hello, Sherry. We'll start south of town. We got a crash 24 northbound. It's clearing now near 123 in Brockton. So it looks like that delay is starting to ease. Some good news there. Route 3 south, a little busy in Braintree. We had a crash that cleared away near Union Street. And then a heavy Route 18 to Derby Street in Hingham. Then slow at the Sagamore. 25 east, slow at the Bourne. 495 south is slow after the lane drop after Route 24. Northbound Expressway, busy around Savin Hill and Columbia Road. Again, approaching the O'Neill Tunnel. Southbound, a little slow after Columbia Road. And then again, Furnace Brook to the split. Downtown, the lower deck of 93. Not too bad. Busy in spots on the Lever Connector, especially the end. Getting down to Sturo Drive. Route 1 north, slow at Route 60. Again, around the Peabody Jug Handle. 93 north is slow, approaching 128. 128 busy near the Cloverleaf. Again, some pockets through Linfield. 95 to Lowell Street. Pike West is heavy near 290. And we are dealing with delays in spots in New Hampshire and 95 out of Hampton as you make your way up over the border into Kittery, Maine. 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Rob Hackla, WBZ's Traffic on the Threes.
1: And now let's check the four-day WBZ AccU weather forecast. We're going to have some cloudy skies today. Also a brief shower or two through the evening. A high of 72, partly cloudy tonight, dropping down to 60 in the city. For those suburbs, probably in the mid-50s. Tomorrow, much like today, a mix of sun and clouds. An afternoon shower is possible tomorrow. Highs not far from 70, but really we can look forward to Labor Day. It's going to be the best pick of the litter. Mostly sunny, pleasant, and warmer. A high of 79. Also a nice day Tuesday as we head back to work. It'll be partly sunny with a high of 78. Right now it's cloudy and 73 in Boston.
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1: Good morning. Thanks for being with us. I'm Sherry Small, and here are the five things you need to know at 11:46. The Lindsey Clancy trial ends in a mistrial. Attorneys for Clancy are now speaking out on their lawsuit against healthcare workers in a civil trial. The U.S. military says it has struck three Iranian oil tankers following attempted attacks on Navy ships from Iran. Gas prices high ahead of Labor Day. AAA says the current price for a gallon of regular here in Massachusetts is $4.19. A teenager involved in the brutal assault of a Danvers disabled man in 2024 is found not guilty following 2 days of testimony. And back to our top story, the Lindsey Clancy trial ended yesterday in a mistrial. We spoke to legal experts about what that means moving forward.
2: Protests, conspiracy theories, international attention, and a truly brutal emotional case about the death of three young children and the role of postpartum mental health. Attorney William Kickham says he thinks those are all complicating factors that got us to this extraordinary moment.
3: This is another Karen Reed. I mean, you have people flying in from other countries protesting. I didn't think we'd see another Karen Reed type case in a long while. And here, just months later, another one.
2: Prosecutors could seek to retry Lindsey Clancy or strike some sort of plea agreement. Dropping murder in the first degree might allow for a bench trial just before a judge. Kickham says there is an argument to be made that a jury of Clancy's peers, everyday citizens, aren't well equipped to handle, process, or decide a case like this.
3: This is a very, very complicated case in terms of a number of levels.
2: Outside the courthouse, District Attorney Tim Cruz said the decision on a retrial has not been made. Madison Rogers, WBZ, Boston's News Radio.
1: And the Supreme Judicial Court has denied an emergency appeal over one juror who was allegedly unable to follow the law regarding reasonable doubt. WBC Suzanne Sossfeld was in the courtroom the moment the verdict came down.
5: When the judge told the jury he was declaring a mistrial, one juror, an older woman, was visibly upset, even bending over in her chair. She had tears in her eyes and seemed to glance over at Clancy when jurors were leaving the courtroom. Defense attorney Kevin Reddington said he wouldn't do anything different in a retrial.
14: Cruz knows that he was crushed. He doesn't have the
4: case, he doesn't have to stand here and say that he's advocating on behalf of the victims and then look down to see what their names are.
5: DA Tim Cruz said this case is not about our health care system or how women are treated in it.
6: Our priority has always been to fight for Cora, for Dawson, and for Callan. We have treated it the same as any other case. Children were murdered, and it's our job to seek justice.
5: Meanwhile, Clancy is back at Tewksbury Hospital, where she waits to find out if Cruz will retry her for murder. At Plymouth Superior Court, Suzanne Salzville, WBZ, Boston's News Radio.
1: And both sides will be back in the courtroom on September 29th for a Rule 25 hearing. A North Shore teenager found not guilty on charges stemming from a brutal attack on a disabled Danvers man back in 2024. Landon Chesna, who was 15 at the time of the assault on Chris Anderson, known as Ducky, received the verdict after prosecutors failed to meet the burden of proof needed. Now, authorities say witness testimony and video evidence indicated that the teen was at the scene at the time of the beating, but nothing presented in court showed that he had actually taken part. This comes just days after another Danvers teenager involved in the attack had all charges dropped after prosecutors were unable to get key identification witness. A tough call for cancer patients after Mass General Brigham Health Plans removed the Dana-Farber Cancer Institute from its Medicare Advantage network.
7: Alden Klingen was diagnosed with prostate cancer in 1999. He's been receiving treatment at Dana-Farber, seeing the same oncologist for over 20 years. But last month, he received a letter saying his treatment at the Cancer Institute won't be covered by his insurance. Starting October 1st, Mass General Brigham Health Plans Medicare Advantage Provider Network will no longer include Dana-Farber, impacting Klingen and about 1,000 other patients.
9: So are they going to cover my medication, for example? This is very expensive medication.
7: MGB Health Plan, which operates separately from MGB Hospital System, says this change in coverage is, quote, due to the challenging environment impacting Medicare Advantage plans nationwide. Impacted patients can continue to receive the same care throughout a 90-day transition period, but after the first of the new year, if they want to stay at Dana-Farber, they'll need a new insurance plan. For Klingen, that's an easy decision.
1: And that was WBZ-TV's Amanda Callahan reporting. We're back with a check on the roads and also the holiday forecast.
14: You have the app, but do you have the story?
0: We just had some absolute craziness happen on the expressway, and guess who saw it all? Chris Sinek.
25: Oh my goodness, Kevin. I've been doing traffic for 29 years, and I've never seen a police chase through backed up traffic.
14: Get the whole traffic story with Traffic on the Threes. 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
1: back to the roads, traffic and weather together. Here's the Subaru Retailers of New England all-wheel drive traffic on the threes. Hi there, Rob.
0: Hello there, Sherry, and we are dealing with delays on the upper end of 128 from the Cloverleaf heading up into Linfield. Again, 95 to Lowell Street in Peabody. Route 1 is slow at Route 60 in Lynn Street. And then you got some delays heading up towards the Linfield Tunnel and the Peabody Jug Handle. The upper end of 495 and a little bit of a delay near 213. 95, some slow spots through Hampton, New Hampshire. Again, coming out of Portsmouth into Kittery, Maine. As we take a look at the ride downtown, it's sluggish on the Leverett Connector at the end, getting on to Storrow Drive. Pike westbound, some slow spots out near 290. Eastbound, heavy after 84 to the Charlton Service Plaza. On the expressway, you've got delays northbound near Columbia Road, again from Mass Ave up to the O'Neill Tunnel. Southbound, busy near the gas tank, again after East Milton down to the split. Route 3, southbound. Delays Route 18 to Derby Street in Hingham, and still slow over a mile at the Sagamore, 25 east.

0: to slow at the Bourne. Rob Hakala, WBZ's traffic on the threes.
1: And now the 4-day WBZ AccU weather forecast.
2: This afternoon will be cool with intervals of clouds and sun. There can be a brief shower or two through the evening hours, the high 72. Later tonight, partly cloudy with a low of 56 to 60. Tomorrow, times of sun and clouds. An afternoon shower cannot be ruled out with a high not far from 70. From Monday, Labor Day, sunshine for the most part, a pleasant day and warmer in the afternoon, the high near 80. For Tuesday, partly sunny, high 78 to 82. I'm AccU weather meteorologist Joe Lundberg, WBZ, Boston's News Radio.
1: Taking a quick look at the region, in far western Mass, we're seeing high 60s, maybe reaching 70 degrees. Springfield, 74. Framingham, 72. Up in Gloucester, 68. 73 down in Plymouth, averaging 72 on the Cape. In the city right now, 71 degrees. And we do have a high rip current risk in effect from late tonight through tomorrow evening.
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1: Coming up next in the news, we'll have the very latest on the Lindsey Clancy trial and where it goes from here after the judge declared a mistrial. That and all your headlines next. 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
1: All right, plenty of cloud cover. The sun trying to make an appearance, but not very successful. 71 degrees in Boston. It's 12 o'clock. Good afternoon on this Saturday. I'm Sherry Small, and here's what's happening in news. The Lindsay Clancy murder trial ends in a deadlocked jury.
2: It is with a heavy heart that we report we are unable to come to a unanimous decision and will not be able to.
3: That prompted Clancy's attorney to call for a timeout and ask the state's highest court, the Supreme Judicial Court, to intervene to prevent a mistrial. A three-hour delay as jurors waited without any information. An SJC justice heard the case but declined to get involved.
2: At this point, I'm going to declare that the jury is deadlocked, and I'm going to declare a mistrial.
3: A devastating outcome in this case that has been so painful for the families involved.
1: And that's WBZ TV's Christina Rex reporting. Clancy accused of murder in the strangling deaths of her three children. Her defense says that she suffered from extreme postpartum psychosis and was over-medicated. Meanwhile, the lawyer for Clancy's ex-husband, Patrick Clancy, has released a statement on behalf of his client. Attorney David Meyer says that Patrick Clancy is grateful to the court and to the jurors for their hard work, commitment, and perseverance. Now, the loss of Patrick's children is something from which he will never recover and from which there will never be closure. And he goes on to say the prospect of reliving this tragedy through another trial is extraordinarily painful. And an attorney in a separate civil case is speaking out. In that case, Lindsay Clancy is suing several of her doctors and healthcare facilities where she received treatment. Here's attorney Rosemary Scapicchio.
4: Lindsay wakes up every day, and the first thing she thinks of is her kids, every single solitary day. And that doesn't go away. Whether this trial happens or another trial happens, that doesn't go away, ever. And we need to make things right. We need to make sure that that when there is postpartum or maternal mental health, that these doctors start listening to women, because that's not what they're doing right now.
1: And the civil case has been on hold while the criminal trial plays out. The U.S. military strikes three Iranian tankers. This in response to missiles targeting Navy warships. In a statement, Central Command says no U.S. personnel were injured as an aircraft carrier and a destroyer evaded multiple unprovoked Iranian attacks. Two Iranian oil carriers were permanently disabled and a third was destroyed. The U.S. claims that the tankers were part of a shadow network helping to fund Iran's powerful Revolutionary Guard. Earlier, Iran accused the U.S. of attacking an Iranian tanker near Kark Island in the Persian Gulf. Labor Day weekend marks the unofficial end of the summer travel season. We'll have that story coming right up. Let's check your ride, truck, and weather together. Here's the Subaru Retailers of New England all-wheel drive. Traffic on the threes, and how are the holiday roads looking so far, Rob?
5: Well, Sherry, definitely some slow spots. We can see the, it definitely feels like a Saturday in the midst of a long weekend, so we do have some slowdowns, not the worst ever. We do have some tough spots, though, to be aware of, and some of them on the South Shore from Route 18 down towards Derby Street in Hingham with the lane drop. And then the backup at the Sagamore Bridge is just over a mile and a half. 25 East is slow at the Bourne. 495, a brief delay at the lane drop after Route 24. On the expressway, mainly the worst of it is northbound into the O'Neill Tunnel. It's about 15 minutes either way between Braintree and Boston. Pike westbound is slow near 290. Eastbound is heavy at the Charlton Service Plaza. And then some slowdowns getting in towards the lane reduction getting in towards Fenway and the Prue Tunnel eastbound. Storrow Drive eastbound is slow from before the Longfellow in towards Leverage Circle. The lower deck of 93 looks a little busy getting onto the Zakim Bridge. North of town, Route 1 is slow. Route 60 to Lynn Street. Again, approaching the Linfield Tunnel. Upper end of 128 is busy around the Cloverleaf up into Linfield. Again, 95 to Lowell Street. And north of town, some slow spots of 95 through Hampton, New Hampshire. Again, out of Portsmouth into Kittery, Maine. 93 northbound has some reduced speeds if you're heading up towards Route 89 in New Hampshire. Rob Hackle at WBZ's Traffic on the Threes.
1: Thank you. And now the four-day WBZ AccuWeather forecast. It is cloudy out there. We're seeing a mix

0: Sun and clouds today, although we haven't seen the sun in the city yet. A brief shower to deal with, maybe two, around through the evening, and then a high of 72, so a mild day temperature-wise. Partly cloudy tonight, dropping to 60 in the city, mid-50s for those suburbs. Tomorrow, much like today, mix of sun and clouds. We cannot rule out an afternoon shower. Highs not far from 70. Monday is really the nicest day of the long holiday weekend. We'll get one great day in, mostly sunny, warmer, a high of 79. Tuesday, back to work, another nice day, a high of 78, mostly sunny. In the city right now, it's cloudy. We've warmed up to 72 degrees. It's 12:05. This year, filling up the gas tank for the Labor Day weekend will be more expensive.
1: The road trip definitely going to cost you more. The national average for a gallon of gas is above $4. It's sitting right at $4.12, up nearly a dollar from last Labor Day. Diesel just hit an all-time record as well at $5.85 a gallon. And if you're wondering where everyone is headed, here, New York, Seattle, Orlando, and Boston, topping AAA's list of domestic destinations.
0: And that's ABC's Morgan Norwood reporting. And here in Massachusetts, the average cost of a gallon of regular gas is $4.19. That's according to AAA. State police are pushing back on concerns about surveillance technology on Massachusetts roads.
2: State police issued a statement this week responding to a court ruling tied to license plate reader cameras, emphasizing that its system has nothing to do with flock safety, the camera company that's drawn national scrutiny over privacy concerns. According to state police, its automatic license plate readers only snap a still photo of a car's rear license plate. No facial recognition, no video footage, no audio recording of any kind. Fewer than 2% of department personnel can even access the system, and only after completing specialized privacy training. Every search requires a case number and clearly documented law enforcement reasons. Each is tracked, reviewed, and audited. Jay Willett, WBZ Boston's News Radio.
0: A teenager is found not guilty in the brutal assault of a disabled Danvers man. Prosecutors accused Landon Chesna of being one of the underage suspects who violently attacked Chris Anderson back in October of 2024. Anderson has intellectual disabilities. He suffered broken ribs, cuts, and bruises. Salem News reports that video evidence and witness testimony indicated that Chesna was at the scene of the attack, but nothing presented in the court during his trial showed he actually had taken part in the beating. Chesna was acquitted on four indictments of assault and battery. Two other teens involved in the attack had pleaded guilty back in April to assault charges. They were sentenced to probation until the age of 19. Time now for Bloomberg Business.
3: There's a chicken nuggets war going on right now.
4: If you operate a fast food restaurant chain today, you have to have higher quality chicken than you did 10 years ago because a consumer is not really going to accept it, because they have so many really good options out there.
3: That's Jonathan Mays, editor-in-chief of Restaurant Business, who says the goal is to get more young diners who eat a lot of nuggets and their families in the door. That's why hamburger giant McDonald's
5: get 10 tender juicy chicken
3: McNuggets. Just brought back its spicy McNuggets this past week. While over at Burger King,
6: Crown Nuggets are back at Burger King, and you're never too late.
3: After hearing diner complaints that their nuggets were rubbery and tasteless, just introduced a new and improved version. Now, May says this is good for the chains because chicken costs less than half what beef costs, and it's good for consumers.
4: If the chicken nuggets at McDonald's aren't good, those consumers are going to go to Raising Cane's. They're going to go to Chick-fil-A. They're going to go somewhere else.
3: I'm Tom Busby, Bloomberg Business on WBZ, Boston's News Radio.
0: Coming up, the search continues in Nepal for survivors of the devastating flash flooding. We'll be back with that and, of course, all your headline news, sports, traffic, and weather. Stick around. It's all next. It's 12:08.
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0: Boston College kicks off its football season today. It was a dismal season last year for BC, finishing 2-10 and in second to last place in the ACC. However, they ended last season on a high note, beating Syracuse on the road. This afternoon, the Eagles hope to keep Cincinnati from winning their 25th straight home opener. Kickoff in Cincinnati is at 3:30 this afternoon. Meanwhile, down in Baltimore, the Sox hope to win their third straight against the Orioles. First pitch is at 7:05 p.m. Sonny Gray has the mound for the Sox, facing off with Baltimore's Chris Bassett. Let's check back in with Rob Hakala for a check on the holiday roads with the Subaru retailers up New England. All-wheel drive traffic on the threes. Hi, Rob.
16: Hi, Sherry, and we'll start west of down Mass Turnpike westbound. You have slow spots getting out for the Auburn stretch. Usual slow spot is near the interchange near 290. Eastbound will have some slow areas after 84 in towards the Charlton Service Plaza. 290 east occasionally will slow down on that final stretch after Solomon Pond Road approaching 495. Now, taking a look at the Pike East closer to downtown, we do have some slowdowns here. Getting a little heavier, it looks like, in around the ComEv overpass coming in towards the Fenway Prue Tunnel area, where you've got a lane reduction. Skirrow Drive East is slow approaching Leverage Circle. Busy on the Leverett Connector inbound. The lower deck slows. Community College onto the Zakim Bridge. Airport tunnels are okay. Northbound on the expressway, still some slow spots, especially approaching the O'Neill Tunnel. About 15 minutes as you make your way from in between Braintree and Boston. Route 3 south is slow. Route 18 to Derby Street, over a mile and a half at the Sagamore. 25 east is slow at the Bourne. And still dealing with some delays up north. Route 1 is slow near Route 60 and Lynn Street, again near the Peabody Jug Handle. 128 northbound. Slowdowns through Wakefield into Linfield. Again, 95 to Lowell Street, and 95 is slow up by Hampton, New Hampshire, and again in Portsmouth. 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Rob Hakala, WBZ's Traffic on the Threes.
0: Thank you, Rob. And now the 4-day WBZ AccuWeather forecast. We're seeing some cloud cover today. We will eventually see some sunshine with a mix of clouds. A brief shower or two also in the mix through the evening. A mild high today of 72. The overnight low in Boston, 60, mid-50s in the suburbs. Tomorrow, very similar to today, highs not far from 70 with a mix of sun and clouds. Tomorrow, we cannot rule out a afternoon shower. Monday, Labor Day itself is actually a great day. Mostly sunny. It's going to be pleasant, warmer with a high of 79. Also a pleasant day as we head back to work on Tuesday. Partly sunny, yes, 78 degrees. In Boston right now, we have cloudy skies, 72 degrees.
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0: Hello and good Saturday afternoon. It's September 5th. I'm Sherry Small. Here are the five things you need to know at 12:15. The Lindsey Clancy murder trial ends in a mistrial yesterday after jurors failed to reach a verdict in 7 days of deliberations. U.S. Central Command says the military struck three Iranian oil tankers after Navy vessels were targeted by Iranian missiles. An investigation underway after a fatal head-on collision in Dedham last night. And Labor Day weekend is here. AAA says the worst time to hit the road today is between 1 and 5 p.m. And search and rescue efforts continue in Nepal after the recent deadly flash floods.
17: Officials said that a woman was rescued at a house, while elsewhere in the region, the Prime Minister's office says a man was pulled out alive from a hydropower tunnel. 500 others are believed to be trapped in various tunnels in the region. Officials say more than 1,300 people were killed and nearly 5,000 remain missing. Since the August 26 disaster, more than 13,000 people have been rescued.
0: And meanwhile, Somerville is postponing its Nepali Street Food Festival. It was supposed to take place this weekend. The Somerville Arts Council says because of the devastating flooding and disasters in Nepal, the festival has been postponed to allow time and support to families and loved ones and in recognition and respect for those who have lost their lives. The festival will now take place on Sunday, October 4th at Somerville City Hall. It's 12:17, a warning for those heading to the beach tomorrow.
18: The National Weather Service has issued a risk of high rip currents beginning early Sunday morning and continuing through 8 o'clock Sunday night. Areas affected include the entire eastern Massachusetts coastline, Martha's Vineyard, and Nantucket. A reminder, if you get caught in a rip current, swim parallel to the beach. Never try to swim straight back against a rip current. The strength of the flow of water is too much for even the most experienced swimmers. And if you can't swim or you're just too tired, flip onto your back and float. Rip currents account for over 80% of rescues performed by beach lifeguards. Charlie Bergeron, WBZ, Boston's News Radio.
0: All right, as we take part in a weekend of outdoor activities, make sure to grab the bug spray.
19: State officials announcing a sixth human case of West Nile virus. This time it was a man in his 70s who was likely exposed somewhere in Suffolk County outside Boston. Now all of Suffolk County is at high risk for West Nile, as well as Newton, Watertown, Malden, Somerville, Cambridge, and Brookline. Triple E is also on the rise in the Bay State, with positive test results nearly doubling in the past week. All the positive samples have been in Kingston, Plimpton, and Middleborough, leaving much of southern Plymouth County at moderate risk. Jared Brosnan, WBZ, Boston's News Radio.
0: A mysterious animal attack is captured on video in New Hampshire. Zach Howard was getting out of a U-Haul truck in a parking lot in Lebanon, New Hampshire, when the animal ran up and attacked him.
20: Just it looked with the tail and it kind of had that orange underbelly. Like it was 100% a fox in my mind.
0: The animal first grabbed Howard's bag and then bit his foot and latched onto his leg. Howard says the bite didn't draw blood, but it did puncture his running shoe. Since then, he's had multiple rounds of rabies shots with more on the way. Two other animal attacks have been reported in the area in the past week. New Hampshire Fish and Game officials say they still can't confirm the animal species, but noted that most descriptions do point to it being a fox. All right, looking for something to do today? If so, our WBC's Luke Spear has you covered.
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0: today. Folks can head over to enjoy some summer apple picking, classic fair foods, and free live music. Admission is free, but it does not include tickets for picking activities or food and drinks, and the fair wraps up on Monday. At the Craft Loft in Burlington today, you have the chance to make your own candles from hand in a candle-making workshop. You'll be able to make two separate candles in 7-ounce jars, using items like flowers and essential oils to decorate them as you please. Tickets are $65 per person, and the event starts at 6 p.m. And there's an Island Vibes party tonight at Reunion Barbecue in Boston. Food, drinks, and live music from a DJ will all be available, and island-inspired outfits are recommended, and the event is 21+. Tickets start at $11, and doors open at 10 p.m. Luke Spear, WBZ, Boston's News Radio.
1: It is back to school for millions of college kids, and that includes some pro football players as well. ABC's Perry Russum explains.
2: LSU recruiting two former pro players to the school, but the Southeastern Conference and NCAA say that is not allowed. Now a Louisiana judge is siding with the players, issuing a preliminary injunction clearing the way for Xavier Harris and Daquan Wright to play for the Tigers. Tony Clayton, the attorney representing the athletes, celebrating the ruling.
3: Justice was served through the SEC. It was served like a cold cup of gumbo.
2: But the SEC says it disagrees with the court's decision and is taking the fight to federal court.
1: And the SEC accuses LSU of exploiting the situation. We're back. We'll check the roads and the weather. Stick with us.
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1: 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Traffic on threes. How's it at 1223, Rob?
7: Well, Sherry, we still have some slow spots, and we'll start downtown this time. Let you know, coming into the city, we're still dealing with some slowdowns around Community College, a little bit before Community College, not quite back to Sullivan Square, but in that area, and it's sluggish getting on to the Zakim Bridge, and the Lever Connector a little slow at the end as you make your way down towards Sturo Drive. Not too bad on the River Roads. Tobin and Airport tunnels are okay. The Mass Turnpike westbound slowing down near 290. Eastbound's heavy after 84 to the Charlton Service Plaza. Again, as you make your way in past Fenway towards the Prue Tunnel, 290 east is slow approaching 495. Still dealing with delays on the expressway as well. Northbound around Columbia, again from Mass Ave up to the O'Neill Tunnel. Southbound busy near the gas tank, and again from Bryant Ave down to the split. Route 3 south slows near the Derby Street lane drop in Hingham. Then you've got just about a mile, a little bit, almost a mile and a half, but a little bit less approaching the Sagamore. 25 east is slow at the Bourne. North of town, Route 1 is slow. Route 60 to Lynn Street, again, looks like a slowdown here now and near Essex Street in Saugus. And then again, approaching the Linfield Tunnel, 128 northbound, slow in Linfield, again, 95 to Lowell Street. Rob Hackla, WBZ's Traffic on the Threes.
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8: A cool afternoon with intervals of clouds and sun, along with a shower or two in the area, the high 72. For tonight, partly cloudy skies. There can be a shower, mainly early, though 56 to 60. For tomorrow, a mix of sun and clouds. A shower cannot be ruled out in the afternoon. The high tomorrow only near 70. For Monday, Labor Day, becoming warmer with plenty of sunshine. The high near 80. Tuesday, partly sunny. The high 78 to 82. I'm AccuWeather meteorologist Joe Lundberg, WBZ, Boston's News Radio.
1: In Pittsfield, right now it's 69, 75 in Springfield, 68 in Worcester. Down in Plymouth, 69 degrees. It looks like we're averaging 72 on the Cape. 69 up in Gloucester as well. 71 in Danvers in the city right now. Mostly cloudy, 72 degrees at 1225.
9: Welcome to the WBZ Book Club. I'm Jordan Rich. Now, many of us are headed to Carver this time of year for the annual King Richard's Fair, one of the great Renaissance fairs. That's so much fun. But the history of Renaissance fairs is very interesting, and it's told in a book called Well Met, Renaissance Fairs and the American Counterculture by Rachel Lee Rubin. It all began during the Commune days back in the 1960s. And it didn't necessarily start out as a family-friendly event. The author takes a close look at the original founders of the fair concept, which became a highly visible countercultural phenomenon. But as we know, it's transformed over the years into a much broader entertainment experience, complete with acrobats, clowns, talented musicians, fair maidens, kings and queens, and plenty of food, of course. All of this can be traced back to a time where left-wing politics were influencing the project. Well Met, Renaissance Fairs and the American Counterculture. The author, Rachel Lee Rubin. And that's the Book Club, WBZ, Boston's News Radio.
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7: Bruno Mars night, 1 of 2 at Gillette Stadium. On my side. He's just great, isn't he? You know his real name, his born name is Peter Gene Hernandez, born in Honolulu. This is the romantic tour for Bruno Mars. Just kind of started with shows in Pittsburgh and Philadelphia. Gillette Stadium, these are shows 4 and 5 of the Bruno Mars romantic tour, which pretty much goes into next summer. It's a big one all around the world. Bruno Mars at Gillette Stadium, night 1 of 2 tonight. Get ready, Foxborough. Drew Mulholland, WBZ, Boston's News Radio.
1: The smell of marijuana interrupts the U.S. Open tennis tournament.
10: The world's number one ranked women's tennis player Friday faced an on-court obstacle the casual city players know well. Two-time defending champ Aryna Sabalenka paused her third-round match against Kamila Rakimova because she could smell marijuana in the air. Tournament officials were alerted and play quickly resumed. After her win, Sabalenka said it's difficult to, quote, handle that smell and perform at your best. Cannabis smoking is legal in New York, but the tournament is in a city park where smoking is not permitted, though enforcement is often spotty. It's also specifically banned on U.S. open grounds. In New York, I'm Andrew Whitman.
1: Coming up, the Lindsey Clancy murder trial ends with a hung jury. What we're learning about a single holdout juror. That's coming up next, along with all your headlines.
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1: Those clouds hanging on in Boston, 72 degrees at 12:30 on this Saturday afternoon. Thanks for being with us. I'm Sherry Small. Here's what's happening in news. The judge in the Lindsey Clancy murder trial declares a mistrial. This after the jury was unable to reach a unanimous verdict. Now, Clancy on trial for killing her three young children. Prosecutors say that Clancy planned the killings and knew right from wrong, while the defense claimed she was suffering from postpartum psychosis and was over-medicated.
23: After 5 weeks of testimony and 7 days of deliberations, a trial of Lindsey Clancy ending without a verdict.
24: I feel I have any choice but to declare a mistrial.
23: Jurors telling the judge for a third time they could not reach a unanimous decision after one juror disagreed with the rest of the panel on a verdict.
24: We report we are unable to come to a unanimous decision and will not be able to.
23: The judge sent them back to deliberate twice, telling them to follow the law. After a third time, the judge announced he would declare a mistrial.
1: ABC's Alex Stone reporting there. The defense asked for an emergency stay from the Supreme Judicial Court to remove the holdout juror, but the court denied the request. The prosecution and defense addressed the outcome of the trial outside Plymouth Superior Court. WBC's Suzanne Sawsville has that.
25: Plymouth County DA Tim Cruz said, "We're here for one reason and one reason only.
26: This was and has always been about getting justice for those three little babies. We're here at this courthouse because those children are not."
25: He wouldn't say whether he'll retry the case, but defense attorney Kevin Reddington said, "Bring it on."
27: "Because you, Tim, were crushed."
25: And he's clear about who's to blame for the mistrial.
27: "One man, for whatever his agenda was, who stole 7 weeks of the life of these other jurors. So I hope that guy can sleep well."
25: When asked how Lindsay's doing, he said, "Not good, but she'll be ready for a retrial if it comes to that." At Plymouth Superior Court, Suzanne Sawsville, WBZ, Boston's News Radio.
1: And both sides will be back in the courtroom on September 29th for a hearing where the defense asked for a required finding of not guilty because the Commonwealth has failed to meet its burden of proof. That is a routine procedure. All right, if you're heading to the beach this holiday weekend, make sure it's open first.
28: Swimming at over 40 beaches in Massachusetts are closed as of today because of too much bad bacteria and harmful algae blooms, including Wollaston Beach in Quincy. The Massachusetts Department of Public Health says swimming at closed beaches can cause illness ranging from sore throats to fevers, rashes, and infections. When they are closed, that means bacteria levels in the water are higher than state safety limits. Nahant, Salem, and Worcester all have multiple beaches closed. There's no set timeline for reopening. Beaches come back once bacteria levels return to safe ranges, so you should check out the state's water quality dashboard before you head out. Jay Willette, WBZ, Boston's News Radio.
1: President Trump's efforts to limit mail-in voting suffers another setback. We'll explain that, but first, Rob Hakala is going to explain the situation out on the roads. Here's the Subaru retailers of New England all-wheel drive traffic on the threes. Where are the hang-ups now, Rob?
7: Sherry, we'll start north of town. Route 1, we have some delays around Route 60 up past Lynn Street, and then again slow near Essex Street in Saugus. We had reports there was a crash there, but that was being pushed off to the side. It doesn't look like a major slowdown. And then beyond there, some slow spots north of Walnut Street up to the Linfield Tunnel, again around the Peabody Jug Handle, upper end of 128. Slowing down after Route 28 in Reading, up in through Wakefield. Still busy around 95 to Lowell Street in Peabody. North of town, 95. Still seeing some slowdowns getting up in New Hampshire as you get over the border to 107. A lot of volume getting off in Seabrook in that area. And then you've got some slowdowns up through the Hampton stretch as you make your way up towards Portsmouth, New Hampshire. Out west of town, the Pike West is slow near 290. Eastbound's heavy from after 84 to the Charlton Service Plaza, and then again eastbound heading in towards the Prue Tunnel. On the expressway northbound, slow near Columbia Road, again approaching the O'Neill Tunnel. Southbound, some reduced speeds near Columbia and Savin Hill, again down by the split. Route 3 south is heavy, Route 18 to Derby. Down the Cape, we've got, looks like the backup there is less now than a mile. 25 east is slow at the Bourne. Rob Hackla, WBZ's traffic on the threes.
1: And now the four-day WBC AccuWeather forecasts. We're seeing a cool day today, a mix of sun and clouds, although it's been more clouds than sun so far. We could see a brief shower or two around through the evening. Today's high, a mild 72, partly cloudy with an overnight low in the city of 60. For those suburbs, mid-50s. Tomorrow's going to be much like today, a mix of sun and clouds. An afternoon shower cannot be ruled out tomorrow. Maybe not definite, but can't be ruled out. High's not far from 70, so very mild temperature-wise. Really, the nicest day is Monday. That's when we're going to heat up to a high of 79. Very pleasant, mostly sunny. Tuesday, another pleasant day, partly sunny and high in the high 70s as well. Right now, it's cloudy and 72 in Boston. It's 12:35. With the 25th anniversary of 9/11 right around the corner, runners, walkers, and others are taking time to remember those we lost.
0: From people running in full army gear, fireman gear, or just in their running gear, everyone is united by one purpose: to never forget. It's the fifth year of the Travis Manion Foundation's 9/11 Heroes Run at the American Heritage Museum in Hudson. Alec Goldenberg is the race director and says it's grown a lot over the years.
2: I had a resounding five people at my race. It was myself, my now wife, my brother and his now wife, and my co-chapter leader. We had five people, and out here today we have around 280 people.
0: This is the kickoff for the foundation's races that will see over 60,000 runners, walkers, and ruckers take part in over 100 different communities. George Vangel is helping weigh the rucks for people taking part. He says the race is personal for him every year.
3: A high school friend and teammate of mine, Brian Sweeney, had been on Flight 175. So every year I run in his honor, carrying his picture and his memory.
0: From Hudson, Kyle Bray, WBZ, Boston's News Radio.
1: A federal judge in Boston issues a preliminary injunction, once again blocking President Trump's efforts to restrict mail-in voting ahead of the November midterms. The ruling from U.S. District Court Judge Indira Talwani replaces a temporary order that she had granted, stopping the U.S. Postal Service from implementing a new rule that would impose requirements on mail-in systems. The Trump administration had already asked the Supreme Court to lift Talwani's temporary order. It now plans to appeal her latest decision. Massachusetts Attorney General Andrea Campbell is part of a coalition of state AGs suing to block the Postal Service's rule. She says in a statement that they'll continue pushing back against this unlawful rule and defending the integrity of mail-in voting. Time now for Bloomberg Business.
7: So far, it's been a terrible decade for the movie theater business. First, COVID lockdowns causing cinema shutdowns. Then, just as the masses slowly started coming back, the Hollywood writers and actors strikes of 2023. It's taken a few more years, but for the first time in the 2020s, the business is, dare we say, booming.
4: What we're seeing this year is all the movies in the post-strike period hitting our screens.
7: And View Entertainment CEO Tim Richards says a big part of ticket sales reclaiming pre-COVID numbers has been the return of the big blockbuster.
4: Odyssey has broken more records than I can even count.
7: There's also the big franchise flicks such as Spider-Man Brand New Day and Toy Story 5. But Richards says the greatest story has been
4: studios and content makers producing and releasing movies at unprecedented levels. All movies of all genres of films.
7: Richard says 26 has been the summer The Shine came back to Tinseltown. Andrew O'Day, Bloomberg Business on WBZ, Boston's News Radio.
1: 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We'll have that, all your headlines, sports, traffic, and weather. It's all next. It's 12:39.
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13: The Red Sox hope to make it three straight in Baltimore. They're taking on the Orioles just after 7 o'clock this evening. With just 20 games left in the season, the Sox have a firm grip on the second wild card spot. They're up 5 games on the Cleveland Guardians and 6 games on the Toronto Blue Jays. In order to ensure there's playoff baseball at Fenway, the Sox will have to make up the 3.5 game gap on the Yankees. Meanwhile, Boston College is taking on Cincinnati in their first game of the season. The Eagles are hoping to bounce back after a very disappointing 2-10 season last year. Kickoff is set for 3:30 this afternoon in Cincinnati. Now to the roads. Here's the Subaru Retailers of New England all-wheel drive traffic on the threes. Rob, how are the holiday roads looking?
14: Well, Sherry, it's a tough ride heading into the northbound O'Neill Tunnel now. There is a breakdown. It's reported to be just inside over to the right. This is prior to Government Center in the northbound O'Neill Tunnel. So that's what's making it very slow on the brakes there. You got that extra pressure there in the northbound O'Neill Tunnel. And we are seeing slowdowns on the expressway around Savin Hill and Columbia Road. And then from Mass Ave, it's pretty heavy all the way up into the tunnels. Southbound is slow at Columbia Road. Then again from East Milton down to the split, Route 3 south is heavy, Route 18 down to the Derby Street lane drop in Hingham. It's about a mile at the Sagamore. 25 east is really not too bad, just slow on the Bourne Bridge itself getting on Cape. Pike westbound, some delays at 290. Eastbound's heavy at the Charlton Service Plaza. Again, as you make your way towards the Prue Tunnel, the lower deck is slow from Community College onto the Zakim. Busy on the Tobin inbound now on the loop ramp. That's getting heavier. Route 1 north is slow at Route 60 and the upper end of 128. Very slow around 95 up towards Lowell Street in Peabody. 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Rob Hackala, WBZ's Traffic on the Threes.
13: Now the holiday forecast looking today like it's on the cool side and cloudy side. We will see a mix of sun and clouds, but so far today in the city, it's just been clouds. A brief shower or two are around through the evening. A high of 72, so mild temperature-wise. Tonight, partly cloudy. The overnight low 60 for the suburbs, the mid-50s. Tomorrow, much like today, a mix of sun and clouds and afternoon shower. Can't be ruled out again tomorrow. Highs not far from 70, but we warm up. It's going to be a beautiful Monday Labor Day. Mostly sunny, pleasant. A high of 79. On Tuesday, again, highs in the high 70s, partly sunny. In the city right now, cloudy and 72.
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13: Hello and good Saturday afternoon. As always, thanks for tuning in. I'm Sherry Small. Here are the five things you need to know at 12:45. The Lindsay Clancy murder trial ends with a mistrial after the jury tells the judge for a third time they cannot reach a unanimous verdict. A pickup truck driver is killed in a head-on collision with a utility truck in Dedham overnight. A Boston federal judge extends a block on the Postal Service from implementing President Trump's executive order to limit mail-in voting. State health officials raising the West Nile risk level in Suffolk County to high, this after announcing the season's sixth human case of the virus. The U.S. strikes three oil tankers after Navy warships are targeted with missiles. In a statement, an aircraft carrier and a destroyer avoided, quote, unprovoked attacks from Iran. The U.S. says the tankers were part of a shadow network funding Iran's Revolutionary Guard. Iran previously said the U.S. attacked an Iranian tanker in the Persian Gulf. Meanwhile, President Trump calls the conflict small potatoes.
15: President Trump declaring the conflict with Iran is, quote, small potatoes, defending his vice president, who would not call it a war.
16: Can you explain to the American people, if this is not a war, what exactly is it?
17: Well, I'll tell you what, a lot of people don't call it a war. I call it a military conflict because it's small potatoes for us. It's not a big thing.
15: 18 service members have died in the war the president said would only last 4 to 6 weeks. More than 6 months in, nearly 800 have been wounded.
13: And that's ABC's Rachel Scott reporting. U.S. negotiators, meanwhile, arrive in Russia for talks on Ukraine. Here's ABC's Patrick Reivel.
18: President Trump's special envoy Steve Witkoff and his son-in-law Jared Kushner are in Moscow today, again trying to persuade Vladimir Putin to end his war in Ukraine. But there's little expectation that this time will be more successful. Russia has intensified bombing Kyiv since the director of the CIA made a rare trip to Moscow last week, also urging Putin to negotiate. All signs suggest for now that Putin still believes he can win the war by further escalating it. Witkoff and Kushner next may visit Kyiv, which would be the first time they have done so.
13: Russia and Ukraine have agreed to pause strikes on each other's capitals while the envoys hold their talks. Meanwhile, German police say that they have stopped planned attacks on defense companies and their power grid. Some officials say they believe Russia was behind the attempts.
19: This is at least the fourth such incident at different power stations across Germany this week in a spate of suspected sabotage plots. Now, after explosives were found at one of the sites Tuesday, a German official called it an attempt to short-circuit the power grid and disrupt the region's energy supply. That official saying there were two lines of inquiry, left-wing extremism or sabotage directed by a foreign state.
13: And that's ABC's Tom Sufi Burridge reporting. A health alert in Cuba after an increase in cases of gastrointestinal related illnesses. Cuba's water and energy infrastructure continues to decline as the Trump administration halts fuel shipments to the country. President Trump says the pause will, quote, address the pressing national security threats posed by Cuba's communist regime. UN human rights experts claim the president is breaking international law. It's 12:49, a tough call for cancer patients after Mass General Brigham Health plans removed the Dana-Farber Cancer Institute from its Medicare Advantage network.
20: Alden Klingen was diagnosed with prostate cancer in 1999. He's been receiving treatment at Dana-Farber, seeing the same oncologist for over 20 years. But last month, he received a letter saying his treatment at the Cancer Institute won't be covered by his insurance. Starting October 1st, Mass General Brigham Health Plan's Medicare Advantage Provider Network will no longer include Dana-Farber, impacting Klingen and about 1,000 other patients.
21: So are they going to cover my Medicaid? For example, this is very expensive medication.
20: MGB Health Plan, which operates separately from MGB Hospital System, says this change in coverage is, quote, due to the challenging environment impacting Medicare Advantage plans nationwide. Impacted patients can continue to receive the same care throughout a 90-day transition period, but after the first of the new year, if they want to stay at Dana-Farber, they'll need a new insurance plan. For Klingen, that's an easy decision.
13: And that's WBZ TV's Amanda Callahan reporting. People have been traveling hours to visit one farm in Framingham this summer.
22: At Eastleigh Farm, walk past the ice cream stand, past the goats and the ducks, and you're staring down a cow safari. Brendan Steffen is the grateful co-owner of the farm. He moved back to Massachusetts from California to help out his dad with the cow safari and build up the agricultural tourism. And thanks to several viral videos, this low-key cow safari has taken on a whole new life.
23: So then we added four, then five, then six first-come, first-served rides every single day. And those now sell out. We open at 12. All the tickets go on sale. Today we sold all six of those rides out in 23 minutes.
22: The safari tours guests through the cow pasture where the cows get to stick their faces in so we can give them bread.
23: The great thing about it is how many more people are coming here and getting to experience something that is, it is very unique, but it is, at its essence, it's about getting people, and especially kids, around big animals to understand that they are gentle and they are not scary at all.
22: In Framingham, Emma Friedman, WBZ Boston's News Radio.
13: Cloudy in Boston. We'll tell you when we're going to see some nice holiday weekend weather. That's coming up next with meteorologist Joe Lundberg. A check on the holiday roads with Rob Hakala.
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13: Let's check your ride, traffic, and weather together. Here's the Subaru Retailers of New England all-wheel drive traffic on the threes. How are the holiday roads treating us?
27: Well, Sherry, the delays have gotten worse northbound on the expressway because of that breakdown we have northbound in the O'Neill Tunnel near Government Center. The expressway drive time from Braintree up to the tunnel entrance is about 20 minutes to get through that slowdown, or as you make your way up into the city, with delays around Savin Hill and Columbia Road, and then from Mass Ave up to a breakdown on the right near Government Center. Southbound expressway, a little busy near the gas tank again. East Milton down to the split. Route 3 is heavy. Route 18 down to the Derby Street lane drop in Hingham. And then the delay approaching the Sagamore Bridge is less than a mile. 25 East is just slow on the approach to the Bourne. Downtown coming into the city, the lower deck is sluggish from around Community College out of the Zakim. Busy on the Lever Connector most of the way inbound down to Sturrow Drive. Pike eastbound, you have some delays after 84 to the Charlton Service Plaza. And again, as you make your way in towards the Prudential Tunnel, westbound side looks like it's gotten better out near 290. Not as bad now. Upper end of 128, some slow spots from the Cloverleaf up into Linfield. Again, 95 to Lowell Street in Peabody. Rob Hackala, WBZ's traffic on the threes.
13: 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And now the 4-day WBZ AccuWeather forecast.
0: This afternoon will feature intervals of clouds and sun. It'll be cool with a shower or two around, high 72. For tonight, partly to mostly cloudy. There can be a shower, especially early, though 56 to 60. Tomorrow, a mix of sun and clouds. I cannot rule out an afternoon shower. Tomorrow's high, only 70. For Monday, Labor Day, mostly sunny and beautiful. It will turn warmer for the afternoon with a high approaching 80. Tuesday, partly sunny with a high in the upper 70s to lower 80s. I'm AccuWeather meteorologist Joe Lundberg, WBZ, Boston's News Radio.
13: All right, let's take a quick check on the region. All right, just refreshing the computer here so we get the very latest. In Pittsfield, far western Mass, we're seeing 70 degrees. In the Berkshires, we're seeing, high 60s, low 70s. In Amherst, 76, 78 in Worcester, up in Danvers, 71, down in Plymouth, 70, 72 looks like to be the average on the Cape. Also, 72 in Boston with cloudy skies.
1: 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More than $3 billion recovered isn't just a number. 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
13: Time for the Car Chronicles.
2: So far, 2026 has been a surprisingly good year for car sales. There have been a lot of worries, but now that we have finished 8 months of the year, most of those worries haven't come to pass.
3: Most market watchers have been pleasantly surprised by how well the new vehicle market has held up this year. I think a lot of us had concerns that rising interest rates and, of course, as I mentioned, the Iran war was really going to have some detrimental impact on vehicle purchasing.
2: But Cox Automotive senior economist Charlie Chesborough says the only thing that has reduced sales is the end of EV incentives, and that reduction was fairly small.
3: The fact that we're only down about 2% year to date, I think really does speak well to the overall health of the new vehicle market. And that there still is a lot of interest out there for these products, even in the wake of all the economic uncertainty that we're dealing with.
2: When the year is done, the industry is expected to have sold more than 16 million vehicles this year. With the Car Chronicles, I'm Jeff Gilbert.
13: All right, what is next after the Lindsey Clancy trial ends in a mistrial? We take a look at that, along with all your headline news, sports, traffic, weather. It's all coming up in the next half hour. It's 12:57.
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13: Mostly cloudy, 72 degrees in Boston. It's 1 o'clock on this Saturday, September 5th. I'm Sherry Small, as always. Thanks for tuning in. Let's get you caught up with news. Here's what's happening. The judge in the Lindsey Clancy

0: declares a mistrial after jurors told him that they would not be able to reach a unanimous verdict. Clancy's attorney, Kevin Reddington, says he is ready to retry the case.
1: Now comes the possibility of a retrial, to which Reddington says bring it to District Attorney Tim Cruz.
2: Because you, Tim, were crushed, as well you should have been.
3: Would you do differently with the second trial?
2: Why would I? I won the case.
1: But could Lindsey Clancy emotionally handle a second trial?
2: Not good.
4: Oh, the parents.
2: Not good.
1: Reddington has represented Clancy from the beginning and says she's become like a daughter to him.
2: She grieves the loss of those three children, Cora, Dawson, and Callan, because I know their names. I don't have to look down at a piece of paper and find out what their names are.
1: But Reddington says the overwhelming letters of support has kept Lindsey going.
0: And that's WBZ-TV's Penny Commit. Plymouth DA Tim Cruz says so far there's been no decision about another trial. And looking forward, Clancy's civil case attorneys, Rosemary Scapiccio and Andrew Meyer, say they're now aiming to hold doctors responsible.
5: We would not be here today but for the negligence of her doctors and medical providers.
0: And that was Scapiccio speaking there. She says healthcare officials dropped the ball when it came to their work with Clancy.
5: We plan on holding each and every doctor and each and every hospital responsible for how they failed Lindsey time and time and time again. And that's what's going to happen in the trial that we have. But for right now, she has to go through a second trial because of their negligence. And it's devastating. It's devastating to her. It's devastating to her family. This is a nightmare that's never going to end.
0: And she adds that the civil trial would take much longer than a criminal trial and predicts that it would wrap up by the end of fall. State police pushing back on concerns about surveillance technology on Massachusetts roads.
6: State police issued a statement this week responding to a court ruling tied to license plate reader cameras, emphasizing that its system has nothing to do with flock safety, the camera company that's drawn national scrutiny over privacy concerns. According to state police, its automatic license plate readers only snap a still photo of a car's rear license plate. No facial recognition, no video footage, no audio recording of any kind. Fewer than 2% of department personnel can even access the system, and only after completing specialized privacy training. Every search requires a case number and clearly documented law enforcement reasons. Each is tracked, reviewed, and audited. Jay Willett, WBZ Boston's News Radio.
0: Coming up, the U.S. military strikes several Iranian oil tankers. We'll have the very latest on that. But first, let's check your ride, traffic, and weather together. Here's the Subaru Retailers of New England all-wheel drive traffic on the threes. And Dan Gorham on board now. Hello, and Dan, welcome.
7: Hello, Sherry. Thank you very much. We're going to start off with a disabled truck on the northbound side of the O'Neill Tunnel just before the Government Center exit. If you're getting off there, don't get in that right lane too soon. That's causing backups now all the way to South Bay. You're on the brakes before that as well from Neponset all the way up to Columbia. After you get through the tunnel, you're okay going over the Zakim onto the upper deck. Lower deck, though, is hung up from Sullivan Square down in the tunnel. Then the expressway has brake lights all the way down past the gas tank. Moving on to the Route 3, the South Shore, southbound's hung up for about a mile before the Derby Street lane drop. Headed to the Cape, looking about a mile back up now at the Sagamore. You're okay getting onto the Bourne, but slow going over to the bridge on the rotary. Looking smooth out west. Pike is clear both directions all the way out to Worcester. So, up north, some brake lights as you approach the Jug Handle up in Peabody. Little trouble on 128 north after that 95 split two for about a mile. Dan Gorham, WBZ's traffic on the threes.
0: Thank you, Dan. And now the 4-day WBZ AccuWeather weather forecast. A cool day today. We're seeing a mix of sun and clouds, although so far today in the city, it's only been clouds. There's also a chance of a brief shower or two around through the evening. Today's highs 72, so on the mild side temperature-wise. Tonight, partly cloudy, cooling down to 60 in the city, 50s for some of those inland suburbs. Tomorrow, much like today, a mix of sun and clouds. An afternoon shower can't be ruled out tomorrow. Highs not far from 70. Labor Day, really, Monday, is the pick of the holiday litter. It is the best day of the three-day weekend, mostly sunny, warmer, very pleasant, warming up to a high of 79, and then back to work Tuesday, partly sunny again, warming up in the high 70s. It is 72 and cloudy in Boston. At 1:05, back to news, a warning for those heading to the beach tomorrow. WBC's Charlie Bergeron tells us why.
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0: Times issued a risk of high rip currents beginning early Sunday morning and continuing through 8 o'clock Sunday night. Areas affected include the entire eastern Massachusetts coastline, Martha's Vineyard, and Nantucket. A reminder, if you get caught in a rip current, swim parallel to the beach. Never try to swim straight back against a rip current. The strength of the flow of water is too much for even the most experienced swimmers. And if you can't swim or you're just too tired, flip onto your back and float. Rip currents account for over 80% of rescues performed by beach lifeguards. Charlie Bergeron, WBZ, Boston's News Radio.
1: The U.S. military strikes three Iranian oil tankers in response to missiles targeting Navy warships. In a statement, Central Command says no U.S. personnel were injured as an aircraft carrier and destroyer evaded multiple unprovoked Iranian attacks. Two Iranian oil carriers were permanently disabled. A third was destroyed. The U.S. claims that the tankers were part of a shadow network helping to fund Iran's powerful Revolutionary Guard. Earlier, Iran accused the U.S. of attacking an Iranian tanker near Harg Island in the Persian Gulf. There are glimmers of hope in the aftermath of those catastrophic flash floods in Nepal. Officials say a third worker has now been rescued from a tunnel at a hydropower plant. Crews also rescued a woman from a house in a flood-hit town. ABC's Lama Hassan has more on the search and rescue efforts.
2: Stranded survivors using a makeshift zipline and basket to ferry people and vital supplies across the still-raging Trishuli River.
3: Our search and rescue operation is going on.
2: With more than 5,000 still missing.
4: And in a race against time, oxygen now is being pumped into other blocked hydroplant tunnels in hopes of helping more survivors.
1: Those floods killed at least 1,300 people across Nepal and China. Meanwhile, Somerville is postponing its Nepali Street Food Festival. It was supposed to take place this weekend. The Somerville Arts Council, though, says because of the devastating flooding and disasters in Nepal, the festival has been postponed to allow for time and support to families and loved ones and in recognition and respect for those who have lost their lives. The festival is now going to take place on Sunday, October 4th at Somerville City Hall. Time now for Bloomberg.
5: E-readers may be popular, but Barnes & Noble CEO James Dodd says paper books never lost their appeal, and today his company is seeing a resurgence in business. Dodd took over a struggling Barnes & Noble in 2019. He recently spoke with Bloomberg TV.
6: The narrative had got slightly muddled, but the real problem was they weren't buying them in physical bookstores. Mm-hmm. And that was, I think, because the stores actually, frankly, had lost their way a bit. They lost their confidence, and they weren't fun enough.
5: These days, Barnes & Noble is opening new locations.
6: 60 last year, 60 the year before that, and we're opening 60 again this year, or roughly a little bit more than 60. And you know, I would assume we will carry on doing that, partly because so many stores have closed, of course.
5: Dodd says so-called romantic-y books are a hit with Gen Z, but says the classics are also resonating.
6: Right now, our best-selling book is by an author called Homer.
5: It can't hurt that one of this year's blockbuster films is The Odyssey, Christopher Nolan's adaptation of Homer's ancient epic poem. I'm Gina Cervetti, Bloomberg Business on WBZ, Boston's News Radio.
1: Coming up, another human case of West Nile virus here in Massachusetts. That and all your headlines. Sports, traffic, and weather as well. It's all coming up next.
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18: Boston College hoping to turn a new leaf after a disappointing 2025. The Eagles finished in second to last place at the ACC last year with a record of 2-10. They're facing off with Cincinnati this afternoon on the road, who's riding a 24-game win streak in their home openers. Kickoff in Cincinnati is at 3:30 this afternoon. Meanwhile, in Baltimore, the Sox hope to win their third straight against the Orioles. First pitch is at 7:05 p.m. Sonny Gray has the mound for the Sox, facing off with Baltimore's Chris Bassitt. Only 20 games remain in the regular season. Your holiday drive, traffic and weather together. Here's the Subaru Retailers of New England all-wheel drive traffic on the threes. And Dan, where are the trouble spots?
19: 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Get in the zone. We are still dealing with that disabled truck blocking the right lane in the O'Neill Tunnel northbound. That's got you jammed up now all the way back to the gas tank. Really gets bad by the Mass Ave connector, unfortunately. You're okay once you get through that, though. Smooth ride over the Zakum onto the upper deck. Southbound, you're hung up on the lower deck getting into the tunnel. Then you're clear to Columbia Road. Lever connector is backed up getting onto Sturro for about a mile northbound in that area as well. Tobin is clear in and out of Chelsea. River roads are in good shape, too. Looking west, the Pike East is showing some slowdowns with that construction by Fenway. Farther west, it's looking great in both directions all the way out to Worcester. Down south, we do have some Route 3 hangups heading south from Route 18 down to the Derby Street lane drop. 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Dan Gorham, WBZ's Traffic on the Threes.
18: Thank you, Dan. And now the four-day WBZ AccuWeather forecast. A cool day today, a mix of sun and clouds, however. We haven't seen the sun in the city. A brief shower or two around through the evening. Today's high 72, partly cloudy and overnight low in Boston of 60, mid-50s for some suburbs. Tomorrow's going to be much like today. High's not far from 70, a mix of sun and clouds. An afternoon shower can't be ruled out. And then Monday, Labor Day, that's really the best of the holiday weekend. We're seeing mostly sunny skies come Monday. It's going to be much warmer and pleasant with a high of 79. Tuesday, also partly cloudy, highs in the high 70s. Right now in Boston, we've seen just a slight drop in the temperature. Cloudy skies in now 68 degrees.
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18: And a good afternoon. Thanks for being with us on this Saturday, September 5th. I'm Sherry Small. Here are the five things you need to know at 1:15. The Lindsey Clancy murder trial ends in a mistrial after jurors told the judge they could not reach a verdict. U.S. Central Command says the military has struck three Iranian oil tankers after Navy vessels were targeted by Iranian missiles. A teen is acquitted on assault charges in connection with an attack on a disabled man from Danvers. Russia and Ukraine agree to pause strikes on each other's capitals while U.S. envoys hold talks to try to revive peace efforts. And as summer winds down, mosquito season is ramping up. Here's WBC's Jared Brosnan.
20: State officials say a man in his 70s tested positive for West Nile virus in Suffolk County, bringing this year's total to six human cases. All of Suffolk County has now been elevated to high risk, as is the case in Newton, Watertown, Malden, Somerville, Cambridge, and Brookline. There's been close to 300 positive West Nile virus samples so far this year, compared to just 13 for Triple E. However, nearly half of those Triple E samples occurred this week in Plymouth County, Kingston, and Middleborough, to be specific. Those towns and much of southern Plymouth County are now up to moderate risk for Triple E. Jared Brosnan, WBZ, Boston's News Radio.
18: Millions of Americans are hitting the roads for this Labor Day weekend.
21: Airports will also be busy this weekend, with the TSA expecting to screen over 17 million people by Wednesday. Tom Costello notes the latest fuel prices for the holiday weekend.
22: A gallon of regular now averaging $4.14 a gallon. A year ago, it was $3.20. Today, diesel hit an all-time high. A typical driver now pays $270 more per month to drive.
21: AAA says the most popular destinations this year include Seattle, Orlando, Boston, Denver, and New York City. Average round-trip airfares are up 2% from last year. I'm Lisa Taylor.
18: A flight from Dallas to Newark diverts to Baltimore after a passenger becomes violent mid-flight.
23: Images from Flight 618 show the passenger duct-taped to his seat after he allegedly became verbally and physically aggressive toward his seatmate as well as flight attendants.
24: Thrashing around, and I think he hurt himself and was bleeding on the plane and in the seat, and apparently was assaulting the man that was sitting next to him.
23: Michelle Ang Reyes was on the flight and described the chaos.
24: The man that he was attacking was, like, he looked Middle Eastern and he was wearing a really nice business suit. I had heard that he had started saying, you know, racist things towards this man before he attacked him.
23: The man had to be dragged from the plane after it landed in Baltimore. It then continued on to Newark, arriving several hours late. I'm Larry Kofsky.
18: All right, let's take a quick look over at Logan. So far, according to FlightAware, there have been more than 150 flights delayed today and about a dozen flights canceled. Wheel of Fortune announcer Jim Thornton has been fired days after being suspended over disturbing allegations. Sony Pictures TV, confirmed Thornton's termination after TMZ published photos allegedly showing Thornton on a flight back in May with what appeared to be a disturbing chat room open on his laptop. Images and conversations described as sexually explicit content involving minors. An attorney representing Thornton claims that he had been visiting chat rooms to offer suicide prevention support following the loss of a family member to suicide 2 years ago. Neither Thornton nor his attorney has directly addressed the specific allegations. Thornton joined Wheel of Fortune in 2010. The show returns for a new season September 14th with an interim announcer. No permanent replacement has been named. Some Natick residents are upset that an iconic river dam is now gone. The South Dam on the Charles River was removed after the state deemed it was a high hazard. Here's WBZ TV's Mike Sullivan.
25: The whole thing is completely ridiculous.
0: Rich Mitchell saying,
2: it looks like this upstream,
0: that the town lost a unique landmark.
3: An iconic spot, everyone loved it, and now it's just bland.
0: The town explored alternatives, but ultimately made the decision to recommend its removal in 2022.
3: I don't know if the dam actually needed repair, to be honest with you. It seemed quite functional the way it was.
4: If you want to get a closer look at the construction, you're going to have to do it from afar. And that's because the park is currently closed for falling debris.
0: Mary DeWar lives near the Charles River in Norfolk.
6: In general, I think removing dams is a good idea.
0: The water level is expected to drop 2 to 4 feet, showing once flooded banks.
25: I feel it's best for the river to have the spillway gone.
0: Now it's just a muddy mess.
25: It's water over the dam, right? And, you know, let's just move on.
1: The Massachusetts Office of Dam Safety said inspections showed structural erosion and deterioration. An animal attack in New Hampshire is caught on video, but it's not exactly clear what the animal is.
26: Zach Howard in Lebanon, New Hampshire says it bit his foot and hung onto his leg before he fought it off.
27: Just it looked with the tail and it kind of had that orange underbelly, like it was 100% a fox in my mind.
26: Lieutenant James Nealon, New Hampshire Fish and Game.
28: We've been here fairly regularly throughout the week trying to hopefully run into the creature and see if we can figure out what it is for sure.
26: Howard's had several rabies shots since.
1: ABC's Chuck Sievertson there. Officials say two other attacks have been reported in the area. At 121, stick right here. We're back. We'll check the holiday roads and also the holiday forecast next.
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1: All right, back to the roads. Here's the Subaru Retailers of New England all-wheel drive traffic on the threes. And Dan, at 123, where are you seeing trouble?
19: Well, the truck breakdown in the O'Neill Tunnel northbound is still causing those problems. That's in the right lane before Government Center. So keep to the center lane before you get past that if you're getting off at Government Center there. You're okay after that, though. Smooth ride over the Zakim and onto the upper deck. Lower deck, you're on the brakes from Sullivan Square down into the tunnel. Tobin and River Roads are in great shape as well at the moment. Look north, we're seeing some difficulty up at the Cloverleaf now, getting on to 128 from 93. That has you backed up for about a mile or so. Then both 95 and 93 are all clear up to the border. Usual jug handle brake lights in Peabody. Down south, Route 3 is hung up for a couple miles before the Derby Street lane drop. Then it's easy going down toward the Cape, where you'll find about a mile back up at the Sagamore. 25 east of the Bourne is in good shape, though. A few brake lights over the bridge till you get to the rotary. 24 is looking great in both directions as well. Out west, that earlier hang up by 290 in Worcester has completely cleared up, and you're moving great on both sides of the pike all the way to and from 84. Dan Gorham, WBZ's Traffic on around the threes.
1: Thank you. And now here's Joe Lundberg with the 4-day WBC AccuWeather forecast.
5: This afternoon will be cool with intervals of clouds and sun. There can be a brief shower or two through the evening hours, the high 72. Later tonight, partly cloudy with a low of 56 to 60. Tomorrow, times of sun and clouds. An afternoon shower cannot be ruled out with a high not far from 70. From Monday, Labor Day, sunshine for the most part, a pleasant day and warmer in the afternoon, the high near 80. For Tuesday, partly sunny, high 78 to 82. I'm AccuWeather meteorologist Joe Lundberg, WBZ, Boston's News Radio.
1: And we are seeing just a couple of showers already. Leominster getting clipped, and let's see, Fitchburg and right outside of Pepperell. Otherwise, temperature-wise, in the Berkshires, we're looking at high 60s, low 70s. In Amherst, 76, 69 in Worcester, 70 in Framingham. Up if you're going to the Schooner Festival, up in Gloucester, 68 degrees. Also down in Plymouth, it looks like we have cooled down just a bit. Oh, well, 70 degrees. 72 is the average on the Cape. And in the city, we have definitely cooled down. I think it's the cloud coverage. We're now down to about 68 degrees at 125.
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8: I lied to my friends, my colleagues. I sacrificed people.
7: If you're into contemporary spy thrillers, ones that play more realistically than your typical James Bond movie, and you haven't seen The Agency, then you don't know what you're missing. Michael Fassbender stars as a covert CIA agent operating under the London headquarters, codenamed Martian, one of the best in the business. But as is the case with many spies, he falls hard for a controversial figure, an African professor who may be a double agent. The plot is deep and thoroughly engaging, with viewers kept in the dark through much of season one and season two, along with Fassbender, who's terrific. A supporting cast of all-stars, including Jeffrey Wright and Richard Gere. This one reminds me a lot of Homeland. And yes, there is some action, but not necessarily the Ethan Hunt Mission Impossible kind of action. A thinking person's spy series, well worth the watch. Two seasons. The Agency. And that's Now Streaming with Jordan, WBZ, Boston's News Radio.
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9: Bruno Mars night, 1 of 2 at Gillette Stadium. On my side. He's just great, isn't he? You know his real name, his born name is Peter Gene Hernandez, born in Honolulu. This is the romantic tour for Bruno Mars. Just kind of started with shows in Pittsburgh and Philadelphia. Gillette Stadium, these are shows 4 and 5 of the Bruno Mars romantic tour, which pretty much goes into next summer. It's a big one all around the world. Bruno Mars at Gillette Stadium, night 1 of 2 tonight. Get ready, Foxborough. Drew Mulholland, WBZ, Boston's News Radio.
1: Coming up next in the news, the Lindsay Clancy trial ends in a mistrial. We'll tell you what's next moving forward. That and all your headline news coming up is 127.
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1: Cloudy and 68 degrees in the city. It's 1:30 on this Saturday, September 5th. I'm Sherry Small, as always. Thanks for tuning in. Here's what's happening in news. A judge in the Lindsey Clancy murder trial declares a mistrial after the jury is unable to reach a verdict. Clancy on trial for killing her three young children. Prosecutors say that Clancy planned the killings and knew right from wrong, while the defense claimed that she was suffering from postpartum psychosis and was over-medicated.
2: After 5 weeks of testimony and 7 days of deliberations, a trial of Lindsey Clancy ending without a verdict.
3: I feel I have any choice but to declare a mistrial.
2: Jurors telling the judge for a third time they could not reach a unanimous decision after one juror disagreed with the rest of the panel on a verdict.
3: We report we are unable to come to a unanimous decision and will not be able to.
2: The judge sent them back to deliberate twice, telling them to follow the law. After a third time, the judge announced he would declare a mistrial.
1: ABC's Alex Stone reporting there. The outcome of the trial eliciting strong emotions in and outside the courtroom. Here's WBC's Suzanne Sausville.
4: When the judge told the jury he was declaring a mistrial, one juror, an older woman, was visibly upset, even bending over in her chair. She had tears in her eyes and seemed to glance over at Clancy when jurors were leaving the courtroom. Defense attorney Kevin Reddington said he wouldn't do anything different in a retrial.
5: Cruz knows that he was crushed. He doesn't have a case. He doesn't have to stand here and say that he's advocating on behalf of the victims and then look down to see what their names are.
4: DA Tim Cruz said this case is not about our health care system or how women are treated in it.
6: Our priority has always been to fight for Cora, for Dawson, and for Callan. We have treated it the same as any other case. Children were murdered, and it's our job to seek justice.
4: Meanwhile, Clancy is back at Tewksbury Hospital, where she waits to find out if Cruz will retry her for murder. At Plymouth Superior Court, Suzanne Sausville, WBZ, Boston's News Radio.
1: And both sides will be back for a hearing on September 29th. The defense will ask for a required finding of not guilty because the Commonwealth failed to meet its burden of proof. That's a routine procedure. All right, if you're heading to the beach this holiday weekend, you'll want to check to make sure it's open.
7: Swimming at over 40 beaches in Massachusetts are closed as of today because of too much bad bacteria and harmful algae blooms, including Wollaston Beach in Quincy. The Massachusetts Department of Public Health says swimming at closed beaches can cause illness ranging from sore throats to fevers, rashes, and infections. When they are closed, that means bacteria levels in the water are higher than state safety limits. Nahant, Salem, and Worcester all have multiple beaches closed. There's no set timeline for reopening. Beaches come back once bacteria levels return to safe ranges, so you should check out the state's water quality dashboard before you head out. Jay Willette, WBZ, Boston's News Radio.
1: The 9/11 Memorial Run steps off in Hudson. First, we're going to check your ride, though, traffic and weather together. Here's the Subaru Retailers of New England all-wheel drive traffic on the threes. And Dan, how's the problem in the O'Neill Tunnel looking?
8: Well, one's been cleared up and a new problem has surfaced. We are getting reports now of a new accident before the O'Neill Tunnel. Looks like that disabled truck isn't the culprit of those delays now going northbound. That new two-car crash has the shoulder block there. Those delays have you backed up to the Mass Ave connector there. You're okay after the O'Neill, though. Smooth sailing over the Zakum onto the upper deck in 93. Southbound, you're okay now over the Zakum as well and into the tunnel. Just a few brake lights there. Lever connector, though, you're going to be on the brakes southbound onto Sturo Drive. Northbound before the bridge is seeing some bumper-to-bumper action there as well for a brief period. River roads are moving smoothly, though, in both directions out to the west. Tobin is looking great as well, in and out of Chelsea. Airport tunnels are looking good as well. Just a few brake lights at the end of the Sumner and just a few in both directions on both sides of the Ted, but looks pretty smooth there. Up north, the Cloverleaf is still seeing those delays from 93 northbound, getting on to 128 north. That's got you hung up for a couple miles up in Reading. Peabody Jug Handle is looking okay, and 95 and 93 are all clear up to the border. I'm Dan Gorham, WBZ's Traffic on the Threes.
1: Thank you. And now the 4-day WBZ AccU weather forecast. It looks like we're seeing a cloudy day today. We haven't seen the sun at all this morning in all this afternoon so far in Boston. It's going to be a cool day, a mix of sun and clouds when the sun finally does make an appearance in the city. A brief shower or two around through the evening to deal with as well. Today's high 72. Tonight, partly cloudy. The overnight low in Boston, 60, mid-50s for the suburbs. Tomorrow, much like today, a mix of sun and clouds. An afternoon shower can't be ruled out. Again, though, highs not far from 70. Really looking forward to Monday because that's going to be the pick of the litter for this three-day weekend. For Labor Day, mostly sunny, warmer, pleasant. Highs 79 degrees Tuesday. Heading back to work, another nice day, partly sunny with highs in the high 70s. In the city right now, cloudy and 68 degrees at 135. Back to news. With the 25th anniversary of 9/11 right around the corner, runners, walkers, and others are taking time to remember those we lost.
9: From people running in full army gear, fireman gear, or just in their running gear, everyone is united by one purpose: to never forget. It's the fifth year of the Travis Manion Foundation's 9/11 Heroes Run at the American Heritage Museum in Hudson. Alec Goldenberg is the race director and says it's grown a lot over the years.
10: I had a resounding five people at my race. It was myself, my now wife, my brother and his now wife, and my co-chapter leader. We had five people, and out here today, we have around 280 people.
9: This is the kickoff for the Foundation's races that will see over 60,000 runners, walkers, and ruckers take part in over 100 different communities. George Vangel is helping weigh the rucks for people taking part. He says the race is personal for him every year.
11: A high school friend and teammate of mine, Brian Sweeney, had been on Flight 175. So every year, I run in his honor, carrying his picture and his memory.
9: From Hudson, Kyle Bray, WBZ, Boston's News Radio.
1: A federal judge in Boston issues a preliminary injunction, once again blocking President Trump's efforts to restrict mail-in voting ahead of the November midterms. The ruling from U.S. District Court Judge Indira Talwani replaces a temporary order that she had granted, stopping the U.S. Postal Service from implementing a new rule that would impose requirements on mail-in systems. Now, the Trump administration had already asked the Supreme Court to lift Talwani's temporary order. It now plans to appeal this latest decision. Massachusetts Attorney General Andrea Campbell is part of a coalition of state AGs suing to block the Postal Service's rule. She says in a statement that they'll continue pushing back against this unlawful rule and defending the integrity of mail-in voting. Time now for Bloomberg.
12: As of this week, Abbott Laboratories is selling a new ready-to-feed version of its Similac infant formula, but made with whole milk. It marks the first time whole milk has been used in sterile liquid formula in the U.S. The move offers another option to nervous parents after powdered formula made with whole milk was linked to dozens of infant botulism cases beginning last year. Many parents still want to more closely mimic the fat blend of breast milk, but fear the powdered whole milk versions that have been on the market for just a few years may somehow be related to a higher risk of the deadly illness. Abbott will sell the whole milk formula under its Similac 360 Total Care brand and plans to initially offer the 8-ounce and 32-ounce versions at prices similar per feeding to its powdered version that's made with non-fat milk. Typically, formula that's ready to drink is more expensive than powders that need to be mixed with water. The U.S. encountered major shortages of baby formula in 2022 after infant deaths led Abbott to shut down a factory in Michigan. I'm Matt Piper, Bloomberg Business on WBZ, Boston's News Radio.
1: Coming up, U.S. negotiators trying to revive efforts to stop the war between Russia and Ukraine. We'll have the latest developments on that, along with all your headlines, sports, traffic, and weather. Stick around. It's all coming up next. It's 1:39.
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1: The Sox have won two straight after holding on to a 1-0 win over the Orioles last night. They'll run it back just after 7 o'clock tonight. With just 20 games left in the season, the Sox have a firm grip on the second wildcard spot. Now, they are up 5 games on the Cleveland Guardians and 6 games on the Toronto Blue Jays. In order to ensure there's playoff baseball at Fenway, the Sox will have to make up the 3.5-game gap on the Yankees. Meanwhile, lots of questions over on Chestnut Hill as Boston College starts its football season. The Eagles finished with a record of 2-10 last season, their worst performance since 2012. Kickoff set for 3:30 this afternoon against Cincinnati in Ohio. All right, we know that sound. It means we're heading back to the roads for a check on the holiday traffic. Here's the Subaru Retailers of New England all-wheel drive traffic on the threes. And Dan, where are you starting?
8: We're going to start right in the thick of things. I have good news, though. Both a disabled truck in the O'Neill Tunnel and the two-car accident just before it, both on the northbound side. They've both been cleared, and traffic now seems to be easing up through there. Still on the brakes a little bit, but it's just so much better than it was before. You're all clear in both directions now over the Zakim and on the upper and lower decks. Leverett Connector has decided to join the party as well, and that's looking suddenly very clear in both directions. Down south, you're getting some company down in Canton on 95 northbound as that heads into the 93 merge. Got you backed up to Dedham Street there. If you're headed south, Route 3 southbound is hung up from Route 18 in Weymouth to the Derby Street lane drop. Then you're all clear over the Sagamore. That mile and a half backup is cleared up nicely as well. Still got some folks heading to the Cape today. 25 to Bourne has cleared up nicely too. Still sleeping on that old bed? 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Dan Gorham, WBZ's Traffic on the Threes.
1: Now the weather looking like a cool day today. We've seen plenty of cloud cover in the city. We're supposed to see some sunshine today. A brief shower or two around through the evening. Today's high in the city, 72 tonight. Overnight, a low of 60 in Boston, mid-50s for some of the suburbs. Tomorrow is going to be similar to today, a mix of sun and clouds. An afternoon shower can't be ruled out tomorrow, and highs not far from the 70-degree mark. Really, if we can just wait it out till Monday, Labor Day is really going to be a beautiful day, so that's when you'll probably want to fire up the grill, maybe do get out for a picnic. It's going to be warmer, much more pleasant, mostly sunny, a high of 79 degrees. On Tuesday, partly sunny as we head back to work. Again, a high in the high 70s. Right now it's cloudy and 68 in Boston.
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1: Hello and thanks for being with us on this Saturday, September 5th. I'm Sherry Small. Here are the five things you need to know at 1:45. The Lindsey Clancy murder trial ends in a mistrial after the jury once again tells the judge they cannot reach a unanimous verdict. A pickup truck driver is killed in a head-on collision with a utility truck in Dedham overnight. A Boston federal judge extending a block on the Postal Service from implementing President Trump's executive order to limit mail-in voting. The National Weather Service issuing a rip current warning for tomorrow along the Massachusetts coastline, including the Cape and the islands. U.S. negotiators are in Russia for talks on ending the Russian-Ukraine war.
20: U.S. negotiators Steve Witkoff and Jared Kushner arrived in Moscow Saturday in an effort to revive a stalled push to end the war in Ukraine. On Friday, President Donald Trump blamed the stalled talks on a personality problem.
21: Your President Zelensky and President Putin, they truly hate each other. You know what hate is? They have serious hate. So I did. I sent Steve Witkoff and Jared Kushner, two great negotiators. They've done a great job. And we sent them over to see whether or not we can get something done. And there may be a good chance that we'll do it.
20: Russia and Ukraine have recently escalated aerial attacks, but both say they are halting airstrikes during the U.S. envoy visit. I'm Donna Water.
1: The U.S. military says it struck three Iranian oil tankers in retaliation for Iran targeting Navy warships with missiles. U.S. Central Command says that an aircraft carrier and destroyer evaded multiple unprovoked Iranian attacks and says that no U.S. personnel were hurt. It says two Iranian oil carriers were permanently disabled. A third was destroyed. Now, the statement claims the tankers were part of a shadow network helping to fund Iran's Revolutionary Guard. Iran earlier accused the U.S. of attacking an Iranian tanker near Hark Island. A new report details allegations of a former labor secretary.
22: The Labor Department Inspector General alleges that Chavez de Ramer had an inappropriate relationship with a member of her security detail. That report also says that they found more than 30 witnesses alleging she created a, quote, toxic, intimidating, and humiliating work environment. In one instance highlighted in that report, one agent on her security detail alleges that she stopped at a strip club and asked them to drop cash onto a dancer. Chavez de Ramer resigned as labor secretary back in April.
1: ABC's Morgan Norwood reporting there. Fenway Park is trading in baseball for a golf classic.
7: The ballpark celebrates the 30th anniversary of Happy Gilmore with a special movie night on the center field video board showing the Adam Sandler comedy Under the Lights.
23: There is no way that you could have been as bad at hockey as you are at golf.
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7: Tickets are $10 for adults, $5 for kids 12 and under, and free for children 2 and under. Fans are encouraged to dress in their best Adam Sandler-style outfits, whether that be basketball shorts or a Bruins jersey. And the first 1,000 guests get a golden mini-hockey stick. Before the movie, there's a golf simulator long drive competition with Red Sox prizes up for grabs, plus a chance to take photos with the World Series trophies on the warning track. Jay Willett, WBZ Boston's News Radio.
1: All right, you won't have to fly anywhere to go on this local safari. 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
2: Brendan Steffen co-owns Eastleigh Farm that's been putting on these cow safaris for about 6 years. 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

0: Cancer patients after Mass General Brigham Health Plans removed the Dana-Farber Cancer Institute from its Medicare Advantage network.
1: Alden Klingen was diagnosed with prostate cancer in 1999. He's been receiving treatment at Dana-Farber, seeing the same oncologist for over 20 years. But last month, he received a letter saying his treatment at the Cancer Institute won't be covered by his insurance. Starting October 1st, Mass General Brigham Health Plans Medicare Advantage Provider Network will no longer include Dana-Farber, impacting Klingen and about 1,000 other patients.
2: So are they going to cover my medication, for example? This is very expensive medication.
1: MGB Health Plan, which operates separately from MGB Hospital System, says this change in coverage is, quote, due to the challenging environment impacting Medicare Advantage plans nationwide. Impacted patients can continue to receive the same care throughout a 90-day transition period, but after the first of the new year, if they want to stay at Dana-Farber, they'll need a new insurance plan. For Klingen, that's an easy decision.
0: That's WBZ TV's Amanda Callahan reporting. It's 1:51. We check the roads and the weather next.
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0: the holiday drive looking now, Dan?
1: Thank you, Sherry. We're looking okay. Unfortunately, we do have a new accident just up north of Ward Hill, though. This one involving two cars in the median on the northbound side of 495. That's blocking the shoulder right by Broadway, Route 27 there in Haverhill. Cloverleaf is still seeing those problems as you come from 93 northbound up on 128 north. That same side of 128 also seeing some slowdowns by Route 38 in Wilmington. You're looking okay up there. Other than that, though, typical brake lights and the jug handle in Peabody. But 95 and 93 are all clear up to the New Hampshire border. 128 looking great out to Gloucester as well. Downtown, those O'Neill woes have been cleared up. The disabled truck and a crash on the northbound side there were backing you up for miles. Now they are clear. Just some residual delays around the pike, but okay, other than that. Zacum northbound is looking great. Southbound, you're on the brakes a bit as you head into the tunnel. Lever connector is holding strong. Got a few brake lights on both sides there now. West looks good. Pike is okay, even through that Fenway stretch, and looking good on both sides all the way out to 84. Down south, 24 south, seeing some brake lights just under a mile there as you get on from 93. You're okay after that, though, all the way down to 495. Dan Gorham, WBZ's Traffic on the Threes.
0: Thank you. And now the four-day WBZ AccuWeather forecast. Here's Joe Lundberg.
2: A cool afternoon with intervals of clouds and sun, along with a shower or two in the area, the high 72. For tonight, partly cloudy skies. There can be a shower, mainly early, though 56 to 60. For tomorrow, a mix of sun and clouds. A shower cannot be ruled out in the afternoon. The high tomorrow only near 70. For Monday, Labor Day, becoming warmer with plenty of sunshine. The high near 80. Tuesday, partly sunny. The high 78 to 82. I'm AccuWeather meteorologist Joe Lundberg, WBZ, Boston's News Radio.
0: A couple of spotty showers out right now. Otherwise, temperature-wise in the Berkshires, we have high 60s, low 70s. Worcester, 68 degrees. Framingham, 71. Up in Gloucester, if you're up there for the Schooner Festival, we have 68 degrees. Down in Plymouth, 69. It looks like 72 is the average on the Cape. And in the city right now, 68 degrees at 155.
3: 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More than $3 billion recovered isn't just a number. 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
5: How sweet it is to be loved by you.
4: James Taylor plays MGM Fenway tonight. It is the first of two shows tonight and tomorrow.
5: Yeah.
4: And his first around here since the 4th of July at Tanglewood. James Taylor, a summer staple, a New England icon. And then if you need to rock out a little bit more, we got a little something for you there, too. Got ZZ Top and Guilford tonight, the beautiful pavilion up there. This is one of their first gigs with new drummer Michael Monahan after the death of Frank Beard. ZZ Top will be in Lynn, the Lynn Memorial Auditorium, on Wednesday. Drew Mulholland, WBZ, Boston's News Radio.
0: All right, it is 1:56. At the box office, Spider-Man continues to climb up the record books. Here's WBC's Brian Antonelli with that for us.
6: With the movie expected to take the box office again this weekend, Spider-Man Brand New Day has now crossed $900 million at the domestic box office, becoming the second movie ever to hit that milestone after Star Wars The Force Awakens.
7: I didn't know you could get that big.
6: But Spider-Man did get to the $900 million faster, doing it in 36 days, and is now within striking distance of The Force Awakens' $936.6 million record.
8: The Spidey Tracker app says that Spider-Man is in the direct vicinity.
7: Oh yeah? No way, that's crazy.
6: Brian Antonelli, WBZ, Boston's News Radio.
0: The Lindsay Clancy trial ends without a verdict. Coming up next, where they go from here, Suzanne Sawsville. With that and all your headlines, I'm Sherry Small. Thanks for listening. It's 1:57.
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19: 68 degrees in Boston at 2 o'clock. Good afternoon. I'm Suzanne Sawsville. Here's what's happening. The Lindsay Clancy murder trial ends with no verdict. WBZ-TV's Christina Rex has more.
20: It is with a heavy heart that we report we are unable to come to a unanimous decision and will not be able to.
21: That prompted Clancy's attorney to call for a timeout and ask the state's highest court, the Supreme Judicial Court, to intervene to prevent a mistrial.

0: declare that the jury is deadlocked, and I'm going to declare a mistrial.
1: A devastating outcome in this case that has been so painful for the families involved.
2: Clancy was accused of murder for strangling her three children. Her defense said she suffered from postpartum psychosis and was over-medicated. The lawyer for Clancy's ex-husband, Patrick Clancy, has released a statement on behalf of his client. Attorney David Meyer says Patrick Clancy is grateful to the court and to the jurors for their hard work, commitment, and perseverance. The loss of Patrick's children is something from which he will never recover and from which there will never be closure. He says the prospect of reliving this tragedy through another trial is extraordinarily painful. Meanwhile, the attorney in a separate civil case is speaking out. In that case, Lindsay Clancy is suing several of her doctors and healthcare facilities where she got treatment. Attorney Rosemary Scapiccio.
3: Lindsay wakes up every day, and the first thing she thinks of is her kids, every single solitary day. And that doesn't go away. Whether this trial happens or another trial happens, that doesn't go away, ever. And we need to make things right. We need to make sure that that when there is postpartum or maternal mental health, that these doctors start listening to women, because that's not what they're doing right now.
2: She says the possibility of a second trial is devastating for Clancy and her family, labeling the trial and the fallout a, quote, nightmare that is never going to end. The civil case has been on hold while the criminal trial plays out. The U.S. military strikes three Iranian oil tankers in response to missiles targeting Navy warships. Central Command says no U.S. personnel were injured as an aircraft carrier and a destroyer evaded multiple unprovoked Iranian attacks. Two Iranian oil carriers were permanently disabled and a third was destroyed. The U.S. claims the tankers were part of a shadow network helping to fund Iran's powerful Revolutionary Guard. Earlier, Iran accused the U.S. of attacking an Iranian tanker near Karg Island in the Persian Gulf. Coming up next, what to expect on the roads this holiday weekend. But first, it's 2:03, time for traffic and weather together. The Subaru Retailers of New England all-wheel drive traffic on the threes. Good afternoon, Dan.
4: Good afternoon, Suzanne. Thank you. We're still dealing now with that two-car crash up in Haverhill on the median on the 495 northbound side. That's still blocking the shoulder just north of Ward Hill. That's causing backups on the northbound side starting at 213, even backing up on 113 just over the river there as people are getting off there trying to avoid it. Below that, the Cloverleaf is eased up quite a bit. You're moving well in every direction there, but a little west of there on 128 northbound is seeing a lot of brake lights in that Burlington-Woburn stretch. Southbound, you're okay all the way. Downtown's looking a lot better. The O'Neill Tunnel still seeing some brake lights up through the city, a few on the southbound side as well. Expressway now seeing some problems around the gas tank, some major problems it looks like. Southbound, you're backed up now from South Bay down to Neponset. Some more brakes as you get into the split. Northbound as well from that area up toward the gas tank again around Columbia Road. Route 3 still seeing those Derby Street troubles, just starting to ease up there though from Route 18 to Weymouth on the lane drop. The bridges look good though at the moment. Dan Gorham, WBZ's Traffic on the Threes.
2: The forecast, a high rip current risk is in effect from late tonight through tomorrow evening. A brief shower or two around through the evening, partly cloudy overnight with a low of 60, mid-50s for some suburbs. A mix of sun and clouds tomorrow, an afternoon shower can't be ruled out, high around 70. A beautiful Labor Day, mostly sunny, pleasant, and warmer with a high of 79. Tuesday, partly sunny, high 78. Right now in Boston, it's mostly cloudy, I'd say, and 68 degrees. Filling up at the gas tank for this Labor Day weekend is more expensive. ABC's Morgan Norwood has that.
5: The road trip definitely going to cost you more. The national average for a gallon of gas is above $4. It's sitting right at $4.12, up nearly a dollar from last Labor Day. Diesel just hit an all-time record as well at $5.85 a gallon. And if you're wondering where everyone is headed, here, New York, Seattle, Orlando, and Boston, topping AAA's list of domestic destinations.
2: Here in Massachusetts, the average for a gallon of regular is $4.19, according to AAA. State police are pushing back on concerns

0: about surveillance technology on Massachusetts roads. WBZ's Shea Ouellette reports.
1: State police issued a statement this week responding to a court ruling tied to license plate reader cameras, emphasizing that its system has nothing to do with flock safety, the camera company that's drawn national scrutiny over privacy concerns. According to state police, its automatic license plate readers only snap a still photo of a car's rear license plate. No facial recognition, no video footage, no audio recording of any kind. Fewer than 2% of department personnel can even access the system, and only after completing specialized privacy training. Every search requires a case number and clearly documented law enforcement reasons. Each is tracked, reviewed, and audited. Jay Ouellette, WBZ Boston's News Radio.
0: A teenager is found not guilty in the brutal assault of a disabled Danvers man. Prosecutors accuse Landon Chesna of being one of the underage suspects who violently attacked Chris Anderson in October 2024. Anderson, a man with intellectual disabilities, suffered broken ribs, cuts, and bruises. Salem News says video evidence and witness testimony indicated Chesna was at the scene of the attack, but nothing presented in court showed he had actually taken part in the beating. Chesna was acquitted on four charges of assault and battery yesterday morning. Two other teens involved in the attack had pleaded guilty in April to assault and were sentenced to probation until the age of 19. Time for a check on business with Bloomberg.
2: There's a chicken nuggets war going on right now.
3: If you operate a fast food restaurant chain today, you have to have higher quality chicken than you did 10 years ago because the consumer is not really going to accept it because they have so many really good options out there.
2: That's Jonathan Mays, editor-in-chief of Restaurant Business, who says the goal is to get more young diners who eat a lot of nuggets and their families in the door. That's why hamburger giant McDonald's
4: get 10 tender juicy chicken
2: McNuggets. Just brought back its spicy McNuggets this past week. While over at Burger King,
5: Crown Nuggets are back at Burger King, and you're never too late.
2: After hearing diner complaints that their nuggets were rubbery and tasteless, just introduced a new and improved version. Now, May says this is good for the chains because chicken costs less than half what beef costs, and it's good for consumers.
3: If the chicken nuggets at McDonald's aren't good, those consumers are going to go to Raising Cane's. They're going to go to Chick-fil-A. They're going to go somewhere else.
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0: Boston College kicks off its football season today. It was a dismal season last year for BC, finishing 2-10 and in second to last place in the ACC. However, they ended last season on a high note, beating Syracuse on the road. This afternoon, the Eagles hope to keep Cincinnati from winning their 25th straight home opener. Kickoff in Cincinnati is at 3:30. Meantime, down in Baltimore, the Sox hope to win their third straight against the Orioles. First pitch is at 7:05 p.m. Sonny Gray has the mound for the Sox, facing off with Baltimore's Chris Bassett. All right, it's 2:13. Back to the roads we go with traffic and weather together. The Subaru Retailers of New England all-wheel drive traffic on the threes. What's happening, Dan?
17: Thanks, Suzanne. 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Still got some log jams up on 495 North up in the Ward Hill area. They're working to clear a two-car accident up there. Still have the shoulder block there in the median. You're backed up there to about Route 113 in Methuen. South of that and on 128 northbound, we're seeing a log jam there from before Wind Street in Burlington out past 38. After that, you're okay. Through the Cloverleaf, we are seeing now just in a two-car accident on the northbound side there, just as the split 95 and 128 splits. The jug handle, seeing the usual brake lights there. Looking downtown, the O'Neill Tunnel is again a little tough going on the northbound side as you get through there. You're okay over the Zakim and onto the upper deck and into Somerville. Southbound side of 93 up there is a great ride through the city. A few slowdowns before you get to the Pike, but not too bad. Route 3 has you on the brakes on the southbound side from Route 18 down to the Derby Straight Lane drop. Still sleeping on that old bed? 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Dan Gorham, WBZ's Traffic on the Threes.
0: The forecast, a brief shower or two around through the evening, partly cloudy overnight with a low of 60, mid-50s for some suburbs. A mix of sun and clouds tomorrow, an afternoon shower can't be ruled out, high around 70. A beautiful Labor Day, mostly sunny, pleasant and warm, high 79. On Tuesday, partly sunny with a high of 78. Right now in Boston, it's partly cloudy and 68 degrees.
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0: Good afternoon. I'm Suzanne Sawsville. Here are the five things you need to know at 2:15. The Lindsay Clancy murder trial ends in a mistrial after jurors failed to reach a verdict in 7 days of deliberations. U.S. Central Command says the military struck three Iranian oil tankers after Navy vessels were targeted by Iranian missiles. An investigation is underway after a deadly head-on collision in Dedham last night. It's Labor Day weekend. AAA says the worst time to hit the road today is between 1 and 5 p.m. You have a few hours left to get on the road. Search and rescue efforts continue in Nepal after last week's deadly flash floods. ABC's Marcus Moore reports.
18: Officials said that a woman was rescued at a house, while elsewhere in the region, the Prime Minister's office says a man was pulled out alive from a hydropower tunnel. 500 others are believed to be trapped in various tunnels in the region. Officials say more than 1,300 people were killed and nearly 5,000 remain missing. Since the August 26 disaster, more than 13,000 people have been rescued.
0: Meantime, Somerville is postponing its Nepali Street Food Festival that was supposed to happen this weekend. The Somerville Arts Council says because of the devastating flooding and disasters in Nepal, the festival has been postponed. They want to allow for time and support to families and loved ones, and in recognition and respect for those who have lost their lives. The festival will now take place on Sunday, October 4th at Somerville City Hall. Now that everyone's moved into their new apartments, it's time to decorate. WBZ's Kyle Bray.
19: Now that the boxes are unpacked, the clothes are in closets, and the fridge is full, it's time for one of the biggest parts about moving into a new space, decorating. That's why the Brighton Bazaar is hosting its new Digs Market this weekend at the Speedway. Kaya just moved here for school from Washington State and is excited to decorate her new room.
20: I love it so much. I'm an artist myself, so I take pride in like what my space looks like, and your space also really affects your mood and how you feel, and so I'm looking forward to decorating it with a lot of color and print and just unique designs.
19: Georgia is selling their prints to eager, fresh faces. I asked them how it feels knowing someone may be buying art that will travel with them for a lifetime.
21: I don't take it for granted that people like my art and have it on their walls. I'm actually a college professor myself, so I have lots of interaction with 18-year-olds, and I feel very cool when 18-year-olds are buying my art. Makes me feel young and relevant.
19: They say Noah Kahn prints have been the most popular. From Brighton, Kyle Bray, WBZ, Boston's News Radio.
0: A warning for those heading to the beach tomorrow. WBZ's Charlie Bergeron tells us why.
22: The National Weather Service has issued a risk of high rip currents beginning early Sunday morning and continuing through 8 o'clock Sunday night. Areas affected include the entire eastern Massachusetts coastline, Martha's Vineyard, and Nantucket. A reminder, if you get caught in a rip current, swim parallel to the beach. Never try to swim straight back against a rip current. The strength of the flow of water is too much for even the most experienced swimmers. And if you can't swim or you're just too tired, flip onto your back and float. Rip currents account for over 80% of rescues performed by beach lifeguards. Charlie Bergeron, WBZ, Boston's News Radio.
0: If your holiday weekend includes outdoor activities, make sure to grab the bug spray. WBZ's Jared Brosnan with that.
23: State officials announcing a sixth human case of West Nile virus. This time it was a man in his 70s who was likely exposed somewhere in Suffolk County outside Boston. Now all of Suffolk County is at high risk for West Nile, as well as Newton, Watertown, Malden, Somerville, Cambridge, and Brookline. Triple E is also on the rise in the Bay State, with positive test results nearly doubling in the past week. All the positive samples have been in Kingston, Plimpton, and Middleborough, leaving much of southern Plymouth County at moderate risk. Jared Brosnan, WBZ, Boston's News Radio.
0: A mysterious animal attack is captured on video in New Hampshire. Jack Howard was getting out of a U-Haul truck in a parking lot in Lebanon when the animal ran up and attacked him.
24: Just it looked with the tail and it kind of had that orange underbelly. Like it was 100% a fox in my mind.
0: The animal first grabbed Howard's bag, then bit his foot and latched onto his leg. Howard said the bite didn't draw blood, but it punctured through his running shoe. Since then, he's had multiple rounds of rabies shots, with more on the way. Two other animal attacks have been reported in the area in the past week. New Hampshire Fish and Game officials say they still can't confirm the animal's species, but noted that most descriptions point to a fox. Natick residents are up in arms after the removal of a beloved local landmark.
25: Iconic piece of Natick gone, left in its place a muddy view with murky reactions.
26: It's a little underwhelming, I guess.
27: Nothing beats the sound of roaring water.
25: The Natick South Dam has been a landmark for the town, captured in countless pictures, recreated in art.
1: We've sold, I don't know, probably over a dozen paintings.
25: Sturdy Waterman owns a gallery near the water's banks. Residents caught word that the town was going to remove the dam. Artists came rushing over for a final painting.
1: They have their easel set up, and she's looking back and forth, and then she's painted, and then a few minutes later, she looked up, and it had actually stopped coming over. You know, it started work, and she was shocked.
25: The town removed the dam after years of deliberation. Massachusetts Office of Dam Safety called it a high-hazard dam, saying inspections showed structural erosion and deterioration.
0: That was WBZ-TV's Mike Sullivan reporting. Town officials say alternatives were explored in 2022, but they ultimately made the decision to recommend its removal.
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0: 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The Subaru Retailers of New England all-wheel drive traffic on the threes. What's going on, Dan?
29: Thanks, Suzanne. We've been seeing some problems now up north. That new two-car crash up on 128 North in Peabody has the shoulder blocked just after that 128 split. That earlier accident in Haverhill above Ward Hill on 495 North looks to have been cleared. That backup there has eased up quite a bit. Downtown, we're looking at some backups, though, through the O'Neill Tunnel. Mostly on the northbound side, a few tough spots through there, a few brake lights on the southbound side as well. Zakim looks okay headed north. Got some slowdown southbound, though, into the city. Lever connector getting onto Sturo Drive now. Bumper to bumper there in the west end, northbound side as well in that same area. Pike eastbound into the city, feeling the effects of that long-term construction lane drop by Fenway. You're backed up in that Alston stretch there. Westbound, you're in great shape, though, through there all the way, both ways, all the way out west are all clear past 495. Looking south, that Canton delay from 95 to 93 merge has cleared up nicely. Still seeing those lane drop delays from Route 18 in Wilmington to Derby Street. Cape Bridges, though, seeing a little more action, or people are still heading out to the Cape for the long weekend. Both Sagamore and the Bourne are seeing brake lights for just about a half a mile. Not too bad. Dan Gorham, WBZ's Traffic on the Threes.
0: And now the four-day WBZ AccuWeather forecast.
30: This afternoon will feature intervals of clouds and sun. It'll be cool with a shower or two around, high 72. For tonight, partly to mostly cloudy. There can be a shower, especially early, though 56 to 60. Tomorrow, a mix of sun and clouds. I cannot rule out an afternoon shower. Tomorrow's high, only 70. For Monday, Labor Day, mostly sunny and beautiful. It will turn warmer for the afternoon with a high approaching 80. Tuesday, partly sunny with a high in the upper 70s to lower 80s. I'm AccuWeather meteorologist Joe Lundberg, WBZ, Boston's News Radio.
0: And right now it's 70 degrees in Plymouth, 65 in Gloucester, 68 in Worcester. We also have a little bit of rain in spots in Worcester and directly east of the city. In Boston, it's partly cloudy and 68 degrees.
4: I'm Brian Antonelli, and with no big releases at the movie theater this week, let's take a quick listen to a snippet of Mac and Goo's review of Coyote versus Acme.
7: I just think, you know, a movie called Coyote vs. Acme should have been loads of fun, and it was not. It was not loads of fun, and it was more like Goo said, it's more of a heartfelt story that, like, it is, can be a relatable story. It's just not what I wanted from this movie, and so it's a weird thing to really talk about. And, you know, I didn't dislike, well, you know what? I did dislike it, but I didn't hate it. And it's hard for me to recommend this to people.
8: It was people that I saw writing quick blurbs and reviews saying that it's the funniest movie of the year. It's not funny. But what the
7: yeah,
8: movie...
7: Yeah, it's straight up, it's funny like two times.
8: But the movie, I thought, let's flip it and reverse it. And Merriman the Fifth Man yet.
7: Mm-hmm.
8: I thought had so much more heart than what I was expecting.
7: I agree with you there.
8: I liked the reveal. And then I really liked something from the court. Now, keep in mind, I cry a lot at movies.
7: Mm-hmm.
8: I didn't cry during this.
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0: The NFL season starts in just a matter of days, and so does the betting. The American Gaming Association says nearly $30 billion will be wagered on NFL games through domestic sportsbooks this season. The Lindsey Clancy murder trial ends in a hung jury, and we're learning more about the holdout juror. That next.
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39: It's not enough to talk about the worst intersections in Boston. 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
0: 68 degrees in Boston at 2:30. Good afternoon. I'm Suzanne Salisbury. Here's what's going on. The judge in the Lindsay Clancy murder trial declares a mistrial after the jury is unable to reach a unanimous verdict. Clancy was on trial for killing her three young children at the family's Duxbury home. Prosecutors say Clancy planned the killings and knew right from wrong, while the defense claims she was suffering from postpartum psychosis and was over-medicated.
1: After 5 weeks of testimony and 7 days of deliberations, a trial of Lindsay Clancy ending without a verdict.
2: I don't feel I have any choice but to declare a mistrial.
1: Jurors telling the judge for a third time they could not reach a unanimous decision after one juror disagreed with the rest of the panel on a verdict.
2: We report we are unable to come to a unanimous decision and will not be able to.
1: The judge sent them back to deliberate twice, telling them to follow the law. After a third time, the judge announced he would declare a mistrial.
0: ABC's Alex Stone, the defense asked for an emergency stay from the Supreme Judicial Court to remove the holdout juror, but the court denied that request. Authorities are investigating a deadly head-on crash in Dedham overnight. The Norfolk DA's office says a pickup truck and a utility truck collided on Washington Street at around 11:15 p.m., causing the pickup to go on fire. The driver of the pickup was pronounced dead at the scene. Officials have not identified the victim, and there's no word if any charges will be filed. U.S. Senator Elizabeth Warren is pointing to a Lynn construction site as a model for the nation's housing crisis.
3: Ahead of meeting with community leaders about the cost of housing, Senator Warren met Lynn Mayor Jared Nicholson at this Market Street construction site where 35 affordable housing units will stand next year. The co-author of the bipartisan Road to Affordable Housing Act, the senator says this is the kind of project that legislation is meant to foster.
4: Families need more opportunities to buy, and I love that Mayor Nicholson and Lynn has stepped up, and there's more stepping up to do.
3: For his part, Mayor Nicholson acknowledges the road to affordable housing will be a long one.
5: Every time we add a unit, that's an opportunity for that family, for the market itself to get to a level where people aren't paying a disproportionate share of their income towards keeping a roof over their heads. I do think we're years away, but we're making progress.
3: The affordable housing legislation works to that end by increasing funding opportunities and cutting down on red tape. From Lynn, Kendall Buell, WBZ. Boston's News Radio.
0: An unusual sight at a Shell gas station in Auburn last night. A fire truck caught fire when a fuel line on the truck let go, causing a significant blaze in the engine compartment. The lieutenant jumped in the driver's seat and pulled the truck out from under the canopy and away from the building. Firefighters used extinguishers from the gas station to put out the fire. One firefighter suffered a minor injury, but will be okay. Okay. President Trump's efforts to limit mail-in voting suffers another setback. That next. But first, it's 2:33, and that means it's time for Traffic and Weather Together. The Subaru Retailers of New England all-wheel drive traffic on the threes. What's happening, Dan?
6: Thanks, Suzanne. Well, we're going to start out west this afternoon on 495 southbound in Westboro. The shoulder's being blocked by a truck fire out there. Things are still moving along there, though. Pike is looking great out there in both directions, though. A few brake lights on the eastbound side through Grafton. A few more on both sides in Wellesley. Once you get to that Fenway construction lane drop, though, on the Pike, you're going to be on the brakes through that Alston stretch on the eastbound side. Lever connectors now having some trouble in both directions as well. O'Neill northbound still not looking great for about a mile, and the expressway is now jammed up in both directions most of the way up and down to Neponset, to the tunnel. Down south, we have reports of a new crash down on 495 southbound in Raynham at the intersection of 24. That's blocking the shoulder there now. Still having trouble on Route 3 southbound in Weymouth before the Derby Street lane drop. That's stop and go starting at Route 18. After that, it's a smooth ride down to the Cape. A couple brake lights on both bridges, but otherwise you're looking pretty good. Dan Gorham, WBZ's Traffic on the Threes.
0: The forecast, a brief shower or two around through the evening, partly cloudy overnight with a low of 60, mid-50s for some suburbs. A mix of sun and clouds tomorrow, an afternoon shower can't be ruled out, high around 70. A beautiful Labor Day, mostly sunny, pleasant, and warm, high 79. On Tuesday, partly sunny with a high of 78. Right now in Boston, it's partly cloudy and 68 degrees. With the 25th anniversary of 9/11 around the corner, runners, walkers, and more are taking time to remember those we lost. WBZ's Kyle Bray has the story.
7: From people running in full army gear, fireman gear, or just in their running gear, everyone is united by one purpose: to never forget. It's the fifth year of the Travis Mannion Foundation's 9/11 Heroes Run at the American Heritage Museum in Hudson. Alec Goldenberg is the race director and says it's grown a lot over the years.
8: I had a resounding five people at my race. It was myself, my now wife, my brother and his now wife, and my co-chapter leader. We had five people, and out here today, we have around 280 people.
7: This is the kickoff for the Foundation's races that will see over 60,000 runners, walkers, and ruckers take part in over 100 different communities. George Vangel is helping weigh the rucks for people taking part. He says the race is personal for him every year.
9: A high school friend and teammate of mine, Brian Sweeney, had been on Flight 175, so every year I run in his honor, carrying his picture and his memory.
7: From Hudson, Kyle Bray, WBZ, Boston's News Radio.
0: A federal judge in Boston issues a preliminary injunction, once again blocking President Trump's efforts to restrict mail-in voting ahead of the November midterms. The ruling from U.S. District Court Judge Indira Talwani replaces a temporary order she granted, stopping the U.S. Postal Service from implementing a new rule that would impose requirements on mail-in systems. The Trump administration had already asked the Supreme Court to lift Talwani's temporary order. It now plans to appeal her latest decision. A beloved horror movie icon delivers some heartbreaking news, but says he's making the most of it.
10: The Chin, Bruce Campbell, is best known for his role as Ash Williams in the Evil Dead series. And while he's battled with demons and undead monsters plenty of times, he says that there's one battle he isn't too keen on fighting, and that's with cancer.
11: The current thing is a 5-year deal, give or take.
12: Give or take.
11: Yeah.
10: In a somber moment from his appearance on the Adam Carolla podcast, Campbell says he's been given a 5-year prognosis by doctors. But the actor says he's been dealing with this news a little bit differently.
11: I've decided, though, pretty specifically, though, to live with it, not die from it. You can go down a massive rabbit hole. The cancer rabbit hole is enormous. You can go into focus groups of 10,000 guys who have exactly what you have. I won't touch it with a 10-foot pole.
10: He says he's going to make the most of the time he has left and focus on himself and his health and his family. And that all starts with him promoting his new movie, Ernie and Emma, which he wrote, directed, and starred in. Luke Spear, WBZ, Boston's News Radio.
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13: So far, it's been a terrible decade for the movie theater business. First, COVID lockdowns causing cinema shutdowns. Then, just as the masses slowly started coming back, the Hollywood writers and actors strikes of 2023. It's taken a few more years, but for the first time in the 2020s, the business is, dare we say, booming.
18: What we're seeing this year is all the movies in the post-strike period hitting our screens.
13: And View Entertainment CEO Tim Richards says a big part of ticket sales reclaiming pre-COVID numbers has been the return of the big blockbuster.
18: Odyssey has broken more records than I can even count.
13: There's also the big franchise flicks such as Spider-Man Brand New Day and Toy Story 5. But Richards says the greatest story has been
18: studios and content makers producing and releasing movies at unprecedented levels. All movies of all genres of films.
13: Richard says 26 has been the summer The Shine came back to Tinseltown. Andrew O'Day, Bloomberg Business on WBZ, Boston's News Radio.
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0: The Red Sox hope to make it three straight down in Baltimore. They're taking on the Orioles just after 7 o'clock. With just 20 games left in the season, the Sox have a firm grip on the second wild card. They're up 5 games on the Cleveland Guardians and 6 games on the Toronto Blue Jays. In order to ensure there's playoff baseball at Fenway Park, the Sox will have to make up the 3.5 game gap on the Yankees. Meantime, Boston College is taking on Cincinnati in their first game of the season. The Eagles are hoping to bounce back after a disappointing 2-10 season last year. Kickoff is set for 3:30 in Cincinnati. All right, it's 2:43, and that means it's time for Traffic and Weather Together. The Subaru Retailers of New England all-wheel drive traffic on the threes. How's it looking, Dan?
25: Not too bad, Suzanne. We have reports of a new crash, though, up on 128 northbound in Woburn at Route 38. That was cleared quickly, but it is causing problems back to 3A. A disabled vehicle is blocking the right lane, that acceleration lane on 93 northbound, just north of Montvale Ave as well. You're getting some delays into the Cloverleaf again now as you get onto 128 north. Just east of that, you're on the brakes in 128 southbound for about a mile in Reading as you approach the Cloverleaf. Downtown, the O'Neill North is still jammed up from the Mass Ave connector. Southbound, you're okay until you get to roughly that same spot. Down south, that crash down on 495 southbound in Raynham at the intersection of Route 24 is blocking the shoulder there. Still with that trouble on Route 3 southbound in Weymouth before the Derby Street lane drop. That stop and go starting at Route 18. 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Dan Gorham, WBZ's Traffic on the Threes.
0: Thank you, Dan. The forecast, a brief shower or two around through the evening. Partly cloudy skies overnight with a low of 60, mid-50s for some suburbs. A mix of sun and clouds tomorrow. An afternoon shower cannot be ruled out. We'll see a high of 70. A beautiful day on Monday, Labor Day, mostly sunny, pleasant, and warm with a high of 79. On Tuesday, partly sunny, high 78. And looking ahead, mostly cloudy on Wednesday, highs in the mid-70s. A possible shower Wednesday night. Right now in Boston, it's partly cloudy and 68 degrees.
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0: Good afternoon, I'm Suzanne Salisville. Here are the five things you need to know at 2:45. The Lindsey Clancy murder trial ends in a mistrial after the jury tells the judge a third time they cannot reach a unanimous verdict. A pickup truck driver is killed in a head-on collision with a utility truck in Dedham overnight. A Boston federal judge extends a block on the Postal Service from implementing President Trump's executive order to limit mail-in voting. State health officials raised the West Nile risk level in Suffolk County to high after announcing the season's sixth human case of the virus. The U.S. strikes three oil tankers after Navy warships are targeted with missiles. In a statement today, an aircraft carrier and a destroyer avoided, quote, unprovoked attacks from Iran. The U.S. says the tankers were part of a shadow network funding Iran's Revolutionary Guard. Iran previously said the U.S. attacked an Iranian tanker in the Persian Gulf. Meanwhile, President Trump calls the conflict small potatoes.
1: President Trump declaring the conflict with Iran is, quote, small potatoes, defending his vice president, who would not call it a war.
2: Can you explain to the American people if this is not a war? What exactly is it?
3: Well, I'll tell you what, a lot of people don't call it a war. I call it a military conflict because it's small potatoes for us. It's not a big thing.
1: 18 service members have died in the war the president said would only last 4 to 6 weeks. More than 6 months in, nearly 800 have been wounded.
0: ABC's Rachel Scott reporting. U.S. negotiators arrive in Russia for talks on Ukraine. ABC's Patrick Revel has that.
4: President Trump's special envoy Steve Witkoff and his son-in-law Jared Kushner are in Moscow today, again trying to persuade Vladimir Putin to end his war in Ukraine. But there's little expectation that this time will be more successful. Russia has intensified bombing Kyiv since the director of the CIA made a rare trip to Moscow last week, also urging Putin to negotiate. All signs suggest for now that Putin still believes he can win the war by further escalating it. Witkoff and Kushner next may visit Kyiv, which would be the first time they have done so.
0: Russia and Ukraine have agreed to pause strikes on each other's capitals while the envoys hold talks. Meantime, German police say they've stopped planned attacks toward defense companies and the power grid. Some officials believe Russia was behind the attempts.
5: This is at least the fourth such incident at different power stations across Germany this week in a spate of suspected sabotage plots. Now, after explosives were found at one of the sites Tuesday, a German official called it an attempt to short-circuit the power grid and disrupt the region's energy supply. That official saying there were two lines of inquiry, left-wing extremism or sabotage directed by a foreign state.
0: ABC's Tom Sufi Burridge reporting. Well, if you're heading to the beach this Labor Day weekend, check to make sure it's open first. WBZ's Shea Willette with that.
6: Swimming at over 40 beaches in Massachusetts are closed as of today because of too much bad bacteria and harmful algae blooms, including Wollaston Beach in Quincy. The Massachusetts Department of Public Health says swimming at closed beaches can cause illness ranging from sore throats to fevers, rashes, and infections. When they are closed, that means bacteria levels in the water are higher than state safety limits. Nahant, Salem, and Worcester all have multiple beaches closed. There's no set timeline for reopening. Beaches come back once bacteria levels return to safe ranges, so you should check out the state's water quality dashboard before you head out. Jay Willette, WBZ, Boston's News Radio.
0: A health alert in Cuba after an increase in cases of gastrointestinal related illnesses. Cuba's water and energy infrastructure continues to decline as the Trump administration halts fuel shipments to the country. President Trump says the pause will, quote, address the pressing national security threats posed by Cuba's communist regime. UN human rights experts claim the president is breaking international law. A tough call for cancer patients after Mass General Brigham Health Plans removed the Dana-Farber Cancer Institute from its Medicare Advantage network.
7: Eldon Klingon was diagnosed with prostate cancer in 1999. He's been receiving treatment at Dana-Farber, seeing the same oncologist for over 20 years. But last month, he received a letter saying his treatment at the Cancer Institute won't be covered by his insurance. Starting October 1st, Mass General Brigham Health Plans Medicare Advantage Provider Network will no longer include Dana-Farber, impacting Klingon and about 1,000 other patients.
8: So are they going to cover my medication, for example? This is very expensive medication.
7: MGB Health Plan, which operates separately from MGB Hospital System, says this change in coverage is, quote, due to the challenging environment impacting Medicare Advantage plans nationwide. Impacted patients can continue to receive the same care throughout a 90-day transition period, but after the first of the new year, if they want to stay at Dana-Farber, they'll need a new insurance plan. For Klingon, that's an easy decision.
0: That was WBZ-TV's Amanda Callahan reporting.
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2: Lori, this is shaping up to be a pretty unfun morning here. 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Well, wait a minute. 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
1: True that.
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7: It's 2:53, time for traffic and weather together. 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What's the latest, Dan?
8: Well, we have, unfortunately, lots of activity going on up north this afternoon. That crash in Woburn on 128 North at Route 38 has been cleared, but we're still seeing some residual backups for about a mile after that. Just past that, however, it's crawling through the cloverleaf on that northbound side. That's causing issues getting on from both sides of 93 as well. Route 1 south into the Jug Handle tied up as well after you get past the Linfield stretch, though it's looking good in both directions. 95 and 93 are all clear up to the New Hampshire border. That breakdown in Westboro out west on 495 south has been cleared. That's moving well now. A couple brake lights on the northbound side by that Pike interchange construction that's been going on. Moving toward downtown, you're jammed up on the Pike east by Fenway due to that construction lane drop. O'Neill northbound still pretty sticky as you get up through the city. Then you're okay over the Zakum. Southbound Zakum's a little rougher. Then you're okay until you get to the expressway. That's seeing pockets of traffic all the way down to Neponset. Route 3 southbound still seeing those hang-ups by the Derby Street lane drop. After that, smooth ride down to the Cape. Dan Gorham, WBZ's Traffic on the Threes.
7: And now the four-day WBZ AccuWeather forecast.
9: This afternoon will be cool with intervals of clouds and sun. There can be a brief shower or two through the evening hours, the high 72. Later tonight, partly cloudy with a low of 56 to 60. Tomorrow, times of sun and clouds. An afternoon shower cannot be ruled out with a high not far from 70. From Monday, Labor Day, sunshine for the most part, a pleasant day and warmer in the afternoon, the high near 80. For Tuesday, partly sunny, high 78 to 82. I'm AccuWeather meteorologist Joe Lundberg, WBZ, Boston's News Radio.
7: And right now it's 71 degrees in Stoughton, 69 in Revere, 71 in Wayland. In Boston, we have partly sunny skies, partly cloudy, hard to say, and 68 degrees.
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11: At Eastleigh Farm, walk past the ice cream stand, past the goats and the ducks, and you're staring down a cow safari. Brendan Steffen is the grateful co-owner of the farm. He moved back to Massachusetts from California to help out his dad with the cow safari and build up the agricultural tourism. And thanks to several viral videos, this low-key cow safari has taken on a whole new life.
12: So then we added four, then five, then six first-come, first-served rides every single day. And those now sell out. We open at 12. All the tickets go on sale. 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
7: When it comes to getting teens to stop scrolling on social media, being blunt may be the way to go. In a multi-university study, researchers showed different screen break warnings to over 1,000 teenagers, then asked how much each one would discourage them from using the apps. The blunt pop-ups that mentioned depression and anxiety work the best to stop doom scrolling, beating out the gentle reminders to take a screen break. What's next after the Lindsey Clancy murder trial ends in a mistrial? We'll take a look at that coming up next. We'll have that and much more in the news at 3 o'clock. Keep it here.
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7: 68 degrees in Boston at 3 o'clock. Good afternoon. I'm Suzanne Sawsville. Here's what's happening. The Lindsey Clancy murder trial ends in a mistrial after jurors tell the judge they could not reach a unanimous decision. Clancy's attorney, Kevin Reddington, says he's ready to retry the case.
19: Now comes the possibility of a retrial, to which Reddington says bring it to District Attorney Tim Cruz.
20: Because you, Tim, were crushed, as well you should have been.
21: Would you differently with the second trial?
20: Why would I? I won the case.
19: But could Lindsey Clancy emotionally handle a second trial?
20: It's not good.
21: Out of Paris.
20: Not good.
19: Reddington has represented Clancy from the beginning and says she's become like a daughter to him.
20: She grieves the loss of

0: All has details.
1: The Lindsay Clancy civil trial turns the tables with Clancy as a plaintiff and doctors and healthcare institutions as the defendants.
2: We plan on holding each and every doctor and each and every hospital responsible for how they failed Lindsay time and time and time again.
1: That's Clancy's attorney, Rosemary Scapiccio, speaking outside the courthouse Friday. The civil case names three psychiatrists, a nurse practitioner, along with McLean Hospital, South Shore Health System, Astor Mental Health, all in Massachusetts, and Women and Infants Hospital of Rhode Island.
2: We would not be here today but for the negligence of her doctors and medical providers. And we need to make things right. We need to make sure that that when there is postpartum or maternal mental health, that these doctors start listening to women, because that's not what they're doing right now.
1: Civil case was effectively put on the back burner while the criminal case proceeded, and a retrial could keep it there. Sherry Small, WBZ Boston's News Radio.
3: A teenager is found not guilty in the brutal assault of a disabled Danvers man. Prosecutors accuse Landon Chesna of being one of the underage suspects who violently attacked Chris Anderson in October 2024. Anderson, a man with intellectual disabilities, suffered broken bones, cuts, and bruises. Salem News says video evidence and witness testimony indicated Chesna was at the scene of the attack, but nothing presented in court showed he had actually taken part in the beating. Chesna was acquitted on four charges of assault and battery yesterday morning. Two other teens involved in the attack had pleaded guilty in April to assault and were sentenced to probation until the age of 19. Recent movers are finding what they need to decorate their spaces. That coming up next. But first, it's 3:03, traffic and weather together. The Subaru Retailers of New England, all-wheel drive, traffic on the threes. How are the roads, Dan?
4: Well, Suzanne, more trouble up north, unfortunately. We have reports of a disabled vehicle up in Stoneham blocking the right lane on 93 north, just above Montvale Ave there. Cloverleaf continues to see problems. 93 getting onto 128 north especially, but it looks like any which way you're headed in that interchange, you're going to see some brake lights. Things are a little tough downtown. Pike East through Fenway is slow going through that construction lane drop for about a mile. O'Neill headed up into the city is slow going and had a couple incidents earlier there that have been cleared. You're okay over the Zakum onto the upper deck, though. Lower deck is jammed up, unfortunately, though. You're okay until the Mass Ave connector. Then you're going to have trouble on the expressway in both directions, all the way down to Neponset. More brake lights on the southbound side around Furnace Brook down there. Route 3 construction before the Derby Street lane drop has you backed up until just after Route 18 in Weymouth. After that, it's smooth sailing down to the Cape, tapping the brakes on the Bourne into the rotary a little bit, but otherwise you're looking good. Dan Gorham, WBZ's Traffic on the Threes.
3: The forecast, a high rip current risk takes effect late tonight through tomorrow evening. A brief shower or two around through the evening, partly cloudy overnight with a low of 60, mid-50s for some suburbs. We'll have a mix of sun and clouds tomorrow, an afternoon shower possible, high around 70. A beautiful Labor Day on Monday, mostly sunny, pleasant and warm with a high of 79. On Tuesday, partly sunny with a high of 78. Right now in Boston, it's partly sunny and 68 degrees. The anxiety of moving is in the rearview mirror. Now it's time to decorate.
5: While some people just see empty walls, others see a blank canvas. And recent movers are getting the chance to find something to cover them with at Brighton Bazaar's New Digs Market. Kamina is one of several shoppers here at the Speedway with her hands full of new things to hang on her walls.
6: Got a lot of prints for like the walls. We're looking at a bunch of just like art. So it's more of just like the wall pieces to make the space look a lot more like homey and just kind of like starting to get some character to our apartment as opposed to just like the bare bones furniture.
5: Local artists are here for the weekend selling plenty of peas, whether they be prints, photos, paintings, posters, or pins. Matt Coco, on the other hand, is selling plants. He's a woodworker who makes custom planters and has already sold his fair share for people's new apartments. He says it's good to have a plant in your space.
7: That's definitely nice to add a little bit of mindfulness to your day, caring for a plant, because it does need you a little bit. Doesn't need you a lot of it, just a little bit. And it just adds a touch of mindfulness to your day.
5: From Brighton, Kyle Bray, WBZ, Boston's News Radio.
3: The U.S. military has struck three Iranian oil tankers in response to missiles targeting Navy warships. In a statement, Central Command says no U.S. personnel were injured as an aircraft carrier and a destroyer evaded.

0: Multiple unprovoked Iranian attacks. Two Iranian oil carriers were permanently disabled and a third was destroyed. The U.S. claims the tankers were part of a shadow network helping to fund Iran's powerful Revolutionary Guard. Earlier, Iran accused the U.S. of attacking an Iranian tanker near Karg Island in the Persian Gulf. There are glimmers of hope in the aftermath of the catastrophic flash floods in Nepal. Officials say a third worker has been rescued from a tunnel at a hydropower plant. Crews also rescued a woman from a house in a flood-hit town. ABC's Lama Hassan has more.
1: Stranded survivors using a makeshift zipline and basket to ferry people and vital supplies across the still raging Trishuli River.
2: Our search and rescue operation is going on.
1: With more than 5,000 still missing.
3: In a race against time, oxygen now is being pumped into other blocked hydroplant tunnels in hopes of helping more survivors.
0: The floods killed at least 1,300 people across Nepal and China. 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
4: E-readers may be popular, but Barnes & Noble CEO James Dodd says paper books never lost their appeal, and today his company is seeing a resurgence in business. Dodd took over a struggling Barnes & Noble in 2019. He recently spoke with Bloomberg TV.
5: The narrative had got slightly muddled, but the real problem was they weren't buying them in physical bookstores. And that was, I think, because the stores actually, frankly, had lost their way a bit. They lost their confidence, and they weren't fun enough.
4: These days, Barnes & Noble is opening new locations.
5: 60 last year, 60 the year before that, and we're opening 60 again this year, or roughly a little bit more than 60. I would assume we will carry on doing that, partly because so many stores have closed, of course.
4: Dodd says so-called romance-y books are a hit with Gen Z, but says the classics are also resonating.
5: Right now, our best-selling book is by an author called Homer.
4: It can't hurt that one of this year's blockbuster films is The Odyssey, Christopher Nolan's adaptation of Homer's ancient epic poem. I'm Gina Cervetti, Bloomberg Business on WBZ, Boston's News Radio.
0: Coming up, a celebration of Asian American culture on Boston Common. Keep it here.
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0: Boston College hopes to turn a new leaf after a disappointing 2025. The Eagles finished in second to last place in the ACC last year with a record of 2-10. They're facing off with Cincinnati this afternoon on the road, who's riding a 24-game win streak in their home openers. Kickoff in Cincinnati is approaching fast at 3:30. Meantime, down in Baltimore, the Sox hope to win their third straight against the Orioles. First pitch is at 7:05. Sonny Gray has the mound for the Sox, facing off with Baltimore's Chris Bassitt. Only 20 games remain in the regular season. All right, it's 3:13, time for traffic and weather together. The Subaru Retailers of New England, all-wheel drive, traffic on the threes. Where are we, Dan?
21: Well, Suzanne, downtown, the O'Neill Tunnel northbound is still feeling the pain of a couple earlier incidents in there. Had a disabled truck before Government Center and a two-car crash just before the tunnel. Both have been cleared, but you're still having trouble starting at the Mass Ave connector. Headed south through the city, you're on the brakes on the lower deck over the Zakum. Clears up mostly through the city, but the expressway is showing delays in both directions down to the gas tank. Cloverleaf also still feeling the effects of a couple incidents earlier. It's a tough ride as you get onto 128 north from 93. The rest of it seems to be pretty open now, though. Route 3 still having that trouble before Derby Street at that lane drop. Other than that, it's a smooth ride down to the Cape. 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Dan Gorham, WBZ's Traffic on the Threes.
0: The forecast, a brief shower or two around through the evening. Partly cloudy overnight. We'll see a low of 60, mid-50s for some suburbs. A mix of sun and clouds tomorrow. An afternoon shower possible, high near 70. A beautiful Labor Day, mostly sunny, pleasant and warm with a high of 79. On Tuesday, partly sunny, high 78. And looking ahead, mostly cloudy on Wednesday, highs in the mid-70s. Right now in Boston, it's partly sunny and 68 degrees.
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0: Good afternoon. I'm Suzanne Salisbury. Here are the five things you need to know at 3:15. The Lindsey Clancy murder trial ends in a mistrial after jurors deliberated for 7 days without reaching a unanimous verdict. U.S. Central Command says the military has struck three Iranian oil tankers after Navy vessels were targeted by missiles. A teen is acquitted on assault charges in connection with an attack on a disabled man from Danvers. Russia and Ukraine agree to pause strikes on each other's capitals while U.S. envoys hold talks to revive peace efforts. A warning for those heading to the beach tomorrow. WBZ's Charlie Bergeron with that.
22: The National Weather Service has issued a risk of high rip currents beginning early Sunday morning and continuing through 8 o'clock Sunday night. Areas affected include the entire eastern Massachusetts coastline, Martha's Vineyard, and Nantucket. A reminder, if you get caught in a rip current, swim parallel to the beach. Never try to swim straight back against a rip current. The strength of the flow of water is too much for even the most experienced swimmers. And if you can't swim or you're just too tired, flip onto your back and float. Rip currents account for over 80% of rescues performed by beach lifeguards. Charlie Bergeron, WBZ, Boston's News Radio.
0: The 16th annual Asian American Day Festival is happening on Boston Common today. WBZ's Emma Friedman is there.
1: The smell of Asian flavors wafting through the air at Boston Common. Between the ramen, the skewers, the dumplings, and the curries, the Asian American Day Festival is paradise for foodies.
2: It was super cool to see the dance and excited to check out the food.
1: I found Mark and Nicole from Medford enjoying an Okinawa stir-fry noodle dish and some dumplings from a local favorite of theirs that set up a very popular booth. It's their first time here.
3: Immersion in the culture. The shows are really great. The performances have been awesome so far. So just walking around, enjoying ourselves, taking it all in.
1: Speaking of performers, Charles Chow from Newton has been performing with Eastern Chorus since the festival started.
23: Yeah, I think that's very fun to be here and see all different ethnic group they are joining here. Feels like
2: you enjoy it.
23: We feel like this is a big family.
1: Lee Song is the executive director of the American Association of Boston that puts on the event.
24: This festival is not only for Asian American. It's for Asian and American. So whoever in the United States, they're all American. And we share our Asian culture to the public.
1: On Boston Common, Emma Friedman, WBZ Boston's News Radio.
0: As summer winds down, mosquito season ramps up.
25: State officials say a man in his 70s tested positive for West Nile virus in Suffolk County, bringing this year's total to 6 human cases. All of Suffolk County has now been elevated to high risk, as is the case in Newton, Watertown, Malden, Somerville, Cambridge, and Brookline. There's been close to 300 positive West Nile virus samples so far this year, compared to just 13 for Triple E. However, nearly half of those Triple E samples occurred this week in Plymouth County, Kingston, and Middleborough, to be specific. Those towns in much of southern Plymouth County are now up to moderate risk for Triple E. Jared Brosnan, WBZ, Boston's News Radio.
0: Wheel of Fortune announcer Jim Thornton has been fired days after being suspended over disturbing allegations. Sony Pictures TV confirmed Thornton's termination after TMZ published photos allegedly showing Thornton on a flight in May with what appeared to be a disturbing chat room open on his laptop. Images and conversations described as sexually explicit content involving minors. An attorney representing Thornton claimed he had been visiting chat rooms to offer suicide prevention support following the loss of a family member to suicide 2 years ago. Neither Thornton nor his attorney have directly addressed the specific allegations. Thornton joined Wheel of Fortune in 2010. The show returns for a new season September 14th with an interim announcer. No permanent replacement has been named. A flight from Dallas to Newark diverts to Baltimore after a passenger becomes violent mid-flight.
26: Images from Flight 618 show the passenger duct-taped to his seat after he allegedly became verbally and physically aggressive toward his seatmate as well as flight attendants.
27: Thrashing around, and I think he hurt himself and was bleeding on the plane and in the seat and apparently was assaulting the man that was sitting next to him.
26: Michelle Ang Reyes was on the flight and described the chaos.
27: The man that he was attacking was... like, he looked Middle Eastern, and he was wearing a really nice business suit. I had heard that he had started saying, you know, racist things towards this man before he attacked him.
26: The man had to be dragged from the plane after it landed in Baltimore. It then continued on to Newark, arriving several hours late. I'm Larry Kofsky.
0: Some Natick residents are upset that an iconic river dam is gone. The South Dam on the Charles River was removed after the state deemed it a high hazard. WBZ-TV's Mike Sullivan has more.
28: The whole thing is completely ridiculous.
29: Rich Mitchell saying,
28: it looks like this upstream.
29: That the town lost a unique landmark.
30: An iconic spot, everyone loved it, and now it's just bland.
29: The town explored alternatives, but ultimately made the decision to recommend its removal in 2022.
30: I don't know if the dam actually needed repair, to be honest with you. It seemed quite functional the way it was.
29: If you want to get a closer look at the construction, you're going to have to do it from afar. And that's because the park is currently closed for falling debris.
31: Mary DeWar lives near the Charles River in Norfolk.
32: In general, I think removing dams is a good idea.
31: The water level is expected to drop 2 to 4 feet, showing once flooded banks.
33: I feel
4: it's best for the river to have the spillway gone.
29: Now it's just a muddy mess.
4: It's water over the dam, right? And, you know, let's just move on.
0: The Massachusetts Office of Dam Safety said inspections showed structural erosion and deterioration.
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0: 3:23 traffic and weather together. The Subaru Retailers of New England all-wheel drive traffic on the threes. What now, Dan?
1: Well, Suzanne, the story is down south now this afternoon. That bumper-to-bumper traffic on Route 3 southbound has you jammed up from Route 18 in Weymouth down to the Derby Street lane drop. After that, it's a speed limit ride down to the Cape. No issues on the bridges anymore at the moment. We do have a breakdown on the shoulder of 95 south down before Route 1 in Sharon. That's not going to help you if you're headed to Foxborough for the show tonight. That's already all locked up in that area as cars were allowed in at 3 for a 7 o'clock show start. Farther down, we do have a new crash in the median in Attleboro on 295 northbound at the intersection of 95. That's causing some crowding down there as well. Out west is looking great all the way out past Worcester, but up north we're still stop and go around the Cloverleaf, especially as you get onto 128 north. Then all clear on 95 and 93 up to the border. Downtown, the O'Neill still seeing those stubborn backups now on both sides. It's tough going south through there, especially now. You're backed up in pockets all the way back up over the Zakin back to the lower deck. Northbound, you're okay in that area. Lever connectors hung up in both directions. Got a lot of company there. And the Pike east by Fenway has got some brake lights there as well. Dan Gorham, WBZ's Traffic on the Threes.
0: And now the 4-day WBZ AccuWeather forecast.
2: Under a partly to mostly cloudy sky tonight, there could be a shower or two around, a low near 60. It will be in the mid-50s for some suburbs. Times of sun and clouds for tomorrow. Still a shower in spots, especially during the afternoon. High temperatures close to 70. Then it will clear out tomorrow night. We'll see a low around 59 in Boston, near 50 in many inland suburbs. And Labor Day looks very nice. We'll have a good deal of sunshine. It's going to be warmer, but the humidity stays low. High Monday, 79. Then into Tuesday, a partly sunny sky. High temperature again running in the upper 70s. I'm AccuWeather meteorologist Brian Thompson, WBZ, Boston's News Radio.
0: And checking the radar right now, it's 71 degrees in Wareham, 70 in Amesbury, 72 and some light rain in spots in Framingham. In Boston, it's partly sunny and 67 degrees.
3: Welcome to The Upside with Jordan, a dose of good news because it's a big world out there. And credit goes to WBZ Radio's Kyle Bray for reporting on this story about our friends at the Somerville Museum, which is now leading the cause to pay tribute to one of that city's most endearing and, quite frankly, influential milestones. According to the Somerville Museum, that city is the home of the very first residential phone call, not just in New England, but in the entire world. It happened in 1877, and the man who called his wife, because that's what you're supposed to do, was Charles Williams, one of Alexander Graham Bell's colleagues. The museum is honoring the unique history of Somerville and its contributions with a project called Let Freedom Ring, and it includes old-fashioned telephone boxes created by artists that are on display throughout the city. Other Somerville firsts are being highlighted during America's 250th, but the next time you make a phone call, if that still happens, I think it does, remember that Somerville was where so much of it started. And that's The Upside with Jordan, WBZ, Boston's News Radio.
0: Club Passum in Cambridge is celebrating Labor Day weekend with the return of its semi-annual Campfire Festival. It brings together over 100 artists from across the spectrum of genres with rock, folk, indie, bluegrass, R&B, Americana, Celtic, and more all represented. Performances get underway or got underway at 2 p.m. today. Tomorrow and Monday, they're all taking place at Club Passum on Palmer Street. The Lindsay Clancy murder trial ends in a mistrial. Details coming up next.
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0: 68 degrees in Boston at 3:30. Good afternoon. I'm Suzanne Sausville. Here's what's happening. The judge in the Lindsey Clancy murder trial declares a mistrial after the jury is unable to reach a verdict. Clancy was on trial for killing her three young children at the family's Duxbury home. Prosecutors say Clancy planned the killings and knew right from wrong, while the defense claims she was suffering from postpartum psychosis and was over-medicated.
22: After 5 weeks of testimony and 7 days of deliberations, a trial of Lindsey Clancy ending without a verdict.
23: I don't feel I have any choice but to declare a mistrial.
22: Jurors telling the judge for a third time they could not reach a unanimous decision after one juror disagreed with the rest of the panel on a verdict.
23: We report we are unable to come to a unanimous decision and will not be able to.
22: The judge sent them back to deliberate twice, telling them to follow the law. After a third time, the judge announced he would declare a mistrial.
0: ABC's Alex Stone. The defense asked for an emergency stay from the Supreme Judicial Court to remove the holdout juror, but the court denied that request. Meantime, attorneys in the Clancy case are considering their next steps.
24: The defense is considering whether to go to federal court and try an appeal over that holdout juror that the defense believes should have been kicked off the case. Then the district attorney has to decide whether to retry her. Would it be for murder in the first degree again? The defense said he would not change a thing. Kevin Reddington believes he won the trial, and so he would stay the course. There's a hearing on September 29th. That's when we'll find out the next steps.
0: That's ABC's Aaron Katursky reporting. If you're heading to the beach this holiday weekend, check to make sure it's open first.
25: Swimming at over 40 beaches in Massachusetts are closed as of today because of too much bad bacteria and harmful algae blooms, including Wollaston Beach in Quincy. The Massachusetts Department of Public Health says swimming at closed beaches can cause illness ranging from sore throats to fevers, rashes, and infections. When they are closed, that means bacteria levels in the water are higher than state safety limits. Nahant, Salem, and Worcester all have multiple beaches closed. There's no set timeline for reopening. Beaches come back once bacteria levels return to safe ranges, so you should check out the state's water quality dashboard before you head out. Jay Willett, WBZ, Boston's News Radio.
0: Authorities are investigating a deadly head-on crash in Dedham overnight. The Norfolk DA's office says a pickup truck and a utility truck collided on Washington Street at around 11:15 p.m., causing the pickup to go on fire. The driver of the pickup was pronounced dead at the scene. Officials have not identified the victim, and there's no word if any charges will be filed. Construction is underway on affordable housing in Lynn. Details coming up. But first, it's 3:33. Back to the roads we go with traffic and weather together. The Subaru Retailers of New England all-wheel drive traffic on the threes. What's going on, Dan?
1: Thanks, Suzanne. Well, more problems up to the north. We're now seeing a flat tire in Tewksbury blocking the shoulder on 495 North just before 133. Not really slowing things down yet, but it's a larger vehicle, so please watch out for that. The Cloverleaf has started to show signs of easing up. Still have some brake lights there getting onto 128 North there. Just east of that, 128 South through Reading is seeing some volume. A couple miles of brake lights there. You're okay heading over to the Tobin in both directions to and from Chelsea. River roads are looking good, and you're also looking good heading up and down just above the city. If you're headed south on 93, you just start hitting the brakes on the lower deck all the way over the Zakum, and then again, as you come out of the tunnel, it gets bumper to bumper there. Northbound of the O'Neill has lightened up, and you're looking pretty good there. Southeast Expressway is having trouble in both directions from South Bay down to the gas tank. You're okay below that until you get to the split on the southbound side there. Route 3 by Derby Street still backed up to Route 18 in Weymouth. You're in good shape there, then all the way to the Cape. Dan Gorham, WBZ's Traffic on the Threes.
0: The forecast, a brief shower or two around through the evening. Partly cloudy skies overnight. We'll see a low of 60, mid-50s for some suburbs. A mix of sun and clouds for tomorrow. An afternoon shower can't be ruled out. High around 70. A beautiful Labor Day, mostly sunny, pleasant, and warm with a high of 79. On Tuesday, partly sunny with a high of 78. Right now in Boston, it's partly sunny and 68 degrees. Affordable housing took center stage in Lynn today as Senator Elizabeth Warren visited a landmark development there. WBZ's Kendall Buell has more.
2: Co-author of the bipartisan Road to Affordable Housing Act, Warren was enthused as she toured the Market Street site where Lynn's first ground-up 100% affordable homeownership development is being built.
3: This project shows what can be done, and we just need to do a lot more of it.
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3: This is two things. One, an opportunity to buy, but two, it's proof that we can make this happen. I love this project, but I want to see another one and another one and another one.
2: The 144 Market Street condominiums, funded in part with nearly $9 million from Mass Housing, will have 35 affordable condo units. It's expected to be finished in a year. From Lynn, Kendall Buell, WBZ, Boston's News Radio.
0: A federal judge in Boston issues a preliminary injunction, once again blocking President Trump's efforts to restrict mail-in voting ahead of the November elections. The ruling from U.S. District Court Judge Indira Talwani replaces a temporary order she granted, stopping the U.S. Postal Service from implementing a new rule that would impose requirements on mail-in systems. The Trump administration had already asked the Supreme Court to lift Talwani's temporary order. It now plans to appeal her latest decision. Massachusetts Attorney General Andrea Campbell is part of a coalition of state AGs suing to block the Postal Service's rule. She says in a statement that they'll continue pushing back against this unlawful rule and defending the integrity of mail-in voting. A tough call for cancer patients after Mass General Brigham Health Plans remove the Dana-Farber Cancer Institute from its Medicare Advantage network.
14: Eldon Klingon was diagnosed with prostate cancer in 1999. He's been receiving treatment at Dana-Farber, seeing the same oncologist for over 20 years. But last month, he received a letter saying his treatment at the Cancer Institute won't be covered by his insurance. Starting October 1st, Mass General Brigham Health Plans Medicare Advantage provider network will no longer include Dana-Farber, impacting Klingon and about 1,000 other patients.
15: So are they going to cover my medication, for example? This is very expensive medication.
14: MGB Health Plan, which operates separately from MGB Hospital System, says this change in coverage is, quote, due to the challenging environment impacting Medicare Advantage plans nationwide. Impacted patients can continue to receive the same care throughout a 90-day transition period, but after the first of the new year, if they want to stay at Dana-Farber, they'll need a new insurance plan. For Klingon, that's an easy decision.
0: 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Time for a check on business with Bloomberg.
26: As of this week, Abbott Laboratories is selling a new ready-to-feed version of its Similac infant formula, but made with whole milk. It marks the first time whole milk has been used in sterile liquid formula in the U.S. The move offers another option to nervous parents after powdered formula made with whole milk was linked to dozens of infant botulism cases beginning last year. Many parents still want to more closely mimic the fat blend of breast milk, but fear the powdered whole milk versions that have been on the market for just a few years may somehow be related to a higher risk of the deadly illness. Abbott will sell the whole milk formula under its Similac 360 Total Care brand and plans to initially offer the 8-ounce and 32-ounce versions at prices similar per feeding to its powdered version that's made with non-fat milk. Typically, formula that's ready to drink is more expensive than powders that need to be mixed with water. The U.S. encountered major shortages of baby formula in 2022 after infant deaths led Abbott to shut down a factory in Michigan. I'm Matt Piper, Bloomberg Business on WBZ, Boston's News Radio.
0: The U.S. military strikes Iranian oil tankers. Details next.
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6: The Red Sox have won two straight after holding on to a 1-0 win over the Orioles last night. They'll run it back just after 7 o'clock tonight. With just 20 games left in the season, the Sox have a firm grip on the second wild card spot. They're up 5 games on the Cleveland Guardians and 6 games on the Toronto Blue Jays. In order to ensure there's playoff baseball at Fenway Park, the Sox will have to make up the 3.5 game gap on the Yankees. Meantime, in Cincinnati, Boston College took the field for their first college football game of the season. They're taking on Cincinnati in Ohio. It's still scoreless in the first quarter. The Eagles finished with a record of 2-10 last season, their worst performance since 2012. All right, back to the roads we go at 3:43 with traffic and weather together. The Subaru Retailers of New England, all-wheel drive traffic on the threes. Where are we, Dan?
7: Well, we're going to jump right into the downtown area, Suzanne. The O'Neill Tunnel southbound now through the city has lightened up a bit. Still on the brakes as you come out of the tunnel and approach Mass Ave. Northbound is looking good now, though, too. Just a little crowded as you get past the Pike, but all clear over the Zakum and up 93. Cannot say the same, though, for the Leverett Connector, unfortunately. That's pretty well locked up in both directions. Worse on the southbound side, and again, as you get past the Hatch Shell on Sturo. Down south, the issues are getting a little worse on the expressway. Both sides are tied up now from South Bay past the gas tank, now into Neponset. 93 north into the Braintree split, seeing some backups as well down there, and Derby Street lane drop on Route 3 south, still causing issues. That accident down on 259 in Attleboro has been cleared. You're easy going down there. Some good news there. 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Dan Gorham, WBZ's Traffic on the Threes.
6: A brief shower or two around through the evening. Partly cloudy overnight with a low of 60, mid-50s for some suburbs. We'll have a mix of sun and clouds tomorrow. An afternoon shower is possible with a high of 70. A beautiful Labor Day, mostly sunny, pleasant, and warm with a high of 79. On Tuesday, partly sunny, high 78. And looking ahead, mostly cloudy on Wednesday. Wednesday, highs in the mid-70s, a possible shower Wednesday night. Right now in Boston, we have partly sunny skies and 68 degrees.
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6: Good afternoon, I'm Suzanne Sawsville. Here are the five things you need to know at 3:45. The Lindsay Clancy murder trial ends in a mistrial after the jury once again tells the judge they cannot reach a verdict. A pickup truck driver is killed in a head-on collision with a utility truck in Dedham overnight. A Boston federal judge extends a block on the Postal Service from implementing President Trump's executive order to limit mail-in voting. The National Weather Service issues a rip current warning for tomorrow along the Massachusetts coastline, including the Cape and Islands. U.S. Central Command says American forces struck 3 Iranian oil tankers after Iran launched missiles at a Navy aircraft carrier and destroyer. ABC's Stephen Portnoy has more.
8: The response, the U.S. today firing an Iranian oil tankers, 3 of them described as part of a shadow network that funds the Iranian Revolutionary Guard. CENTCOM's commander saying in a statement, quote, Let the message to the IRGC be clear. If you shoot at two of our ships, we will impose an even higher economic cost, taking out three of yours.
6: The strikes come a day after President Trump referred to the conflict with Iran as small potatoes. U.S. negotiators are in Russia for talks on ending the Russia-Ukraine war, the AP's Donna Warder reports.
0: U.S. negotiators Steve Witkoff and Jared Kushner arrived in Moscow Saturday in an effort to revive a stalled push to end the war in Ukraine. On Friday, President Donald Trump blamed the stalled talks on a personality problem.
9: Your President Zelensky and President Putin, they truly hate each other. You know what hate is? They have serious hate. So I did. I sent Steve Witkoff and Jared Kushner, two great negotiators. They've done a great job. And we sent them over to see whether or not we can get something done. And there may be a good chance that we'll do it.
0: Russia and Ukraine have recently escalated aerial attacks, but both say they are halting airstrikes during the U.S. envoy visit. I'm Donna Warder.
6: A new report details allegations toward a former labor secretary.
10: The Labor Department Inspector General alleges that Chavez de Raymer had an inappropriate relationship with a member of her security detail. That report also says that they found more than 30 witnesses alleging she created a, quote, toxic, intimidating, and humiliating work environment. In one instance, highlighted in that report, one agent on her security detail alleges that she stopped at a strip club and asked them to drop cash onto a dancer. Chavez de Raymer resigned as labor secretary back in April.
6: ABC's Morgan Norwood reporting. With the 25th anniversary of 9/11 around the corner, runners, walkers, and more are taking time to remember those we lost. WBZ's Kyle Bray has the story.
11: From people running in full army gear, fireman gear, or just in their running gear, everyone is united by one purpose: to never forget. It's the fifth year of the Travis Manion Foundation's 9/11 Heroes Run at the American Heritage Museum in Hudson. Alec Goldenberg is the race director and says it's grown a lot over the years.
12: I had a resounding five people at my race. It was myself, my now wife, my brother and his now wife, and my co-chapter leader. We had five people, and out here today, we have around 280 people.
11: This is the kickoff for the Foundation's races that will see over 60,000 runners, walkers, and ruckers take part in over 100 different communities. George Vangel is helping weigh the rucks for people taking part. He says the race is personal for him every year.
13: A high school friend and teammate of mine, Brian Sweeney, had been on Flight 175. So every year, I run in his honor, carrying his picture and his memory.
11: From Hudson, Kyle Bray, WBZ, Boston's News Radio.
6: Fenway Park is trading in baseball for golf claps tonight. WBZ's Jay Willett explains.
14: The ballpark celebrates the 30th anniversary of Happy Gilmore with a special movie night on the center field video board showing the Adam Sandler comedy Under the Lights.
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14: Tickets are $10 for adults, $5 for kids 12 and under, and free for children 2 and under. Fans are encouraged to dress in their best Adam Sandler-style outfits, whether that be basketball shorts or a Bruins jersey. And the first 1,000 guests get a golden mini hockey stick. Before the movie, there's a golf simulator long drive competition with Red Sox prizes up for grabs, plus a chance to take photos with the World Series trophies on the warning track. Jay Willett, WBZ Boston's News Radio.
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17: Brendan Steffen co-owns Eastleigh Farm that's been putting on these cow safaris for about 6 years. 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
6: .353 traffic and weather together. The Subaru retailers of New England, all-wheel drive traffic on the threes. What's the latest, Dan?
7: Well, Suzanne, let's start with those slowdowns on the Southeast Expressway. That's looking crowded on both sides from Neponset up past South Bay with some heavy pockets around Savin Hill. Some good news, 93 through the city is cleared up nicely now. The O'Neill Tunnel is moving really well now in both directions. Some earlier bumper-to-bumper traffic now is flowing pretty freely. Still tapping the brakes on the southbound side, though, coming over the Zakim and again on the Pike. Lever connector is still hung up a bit. Much worse, unfortunately, on the southbound side as you get onto Sturo. Locked up again by the Hatch Shell. River roads are all looking good west of that, though. Tobin is a smooth ride to and from Chelsea. Route 1 is looking great up through the Jug Handle and Peabody. 93 going up through the Cloverleaf is now free and clear. Earlier log jams there have eased up. And out west, the Pike looks great. Even that Fenway stretch is moving well. You're looking good out toward Worcester as well. 495 is a smooth ride up and down. Dan Gorham, WBZ's traffic on the threes.
6: And now the four-day WBZ AccuWeather forecast.
23: With a partly to mostly cloudy sky tonight, there will be a shower or two around. Lows will be close to 60. It'll be in the mid-50s for some suburbs. Still the threat for a shower tomorrow, especially during the afternoon. We'll have intervals of clouds and sunshine. Tomorrow's high close to 70. And clearing out tomorrow night, low 59 in Boston. It will be near 50 in many inland suburbs. Pleasant and warmer as we head through Labor Day on Monday. A lot of sunshine. Monday's high about 79. And then into the day on Tuesday, we'll have a partly sunny sky. Tuesday's high will be around 78 degrees. I'm AccuWeather meteorologist Brian Thompson, WBZ, Boston's News Radio.
6: And right now it's 71 degrees in Taunton, 69 in Ipswich, 67 in Newton. In Boston, we have partly sunny skies and 68 degrees.
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25: James Taylor plays MGM Fenway tonight. It is the first of two shows tonight and tomorrow.
26: Yeah.
25: And his first around here since the 4th of July at Tanglewood. James Taylor, a summer staple, a New England icon. And then if you need to rock out a little bit more, we got a little something for you there, too. You got ZZ Top and Guilford tonight, the beautiful pavilion up there. This is one of their first gigs with new drummer Michael Monahan after the death of Frank Beard. ZZ Top will be in Lynn, the Lynn Memorial Auditorium, on Wednesday. Drew Mulholland, WBZ, Boston's News Radio.
6: Music. At the box office, Spider-Man continues to climb up the record books.
0: With the movie expected to take the box office again this weekend, Spider-Man Brand New Day has now crossed $900 million at the domestic box office, becoming the second movie ever to hit that milestone after Star Wars The Force Awakens.
1: I didn't know you could get that big.
0: But Spider-Man did get to the $900 million faster, doing it in 36 days, and is now within striking distance of The Force Awakens' $936.6 million record.
2: The Spidey Tracker app says that Spider-Man is in the direct vicinity.
1: Oh yeah? No way, that's crazy.
0: Brian Antonelli, WBZ, Boston's News Radio.
6: The Lindsay Clancy murder trial ends without a verdict. We'll have that and much more coming up in the news at 4 o'clock. 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
6: We have 68 degrees in Boston right now at 4 o'clock. Good afternoon, and thanks for joining us. I'm Suzanne Salisville. Here's what's going on. The Lindsay Clancy murder trial ends with no verdict. WBZ-TV's Christina Rex has more.
32: It is with a heavy heart that we report we are unable to come to a unanimous decision and will not be able to.
33: That prompted Clancy's attorney to call for a timeout and ask the state's highest court, the Supreme Judicial Court, to intervene to prevent a mistrial. A three-hour delay as jurors waited without any information. An SJC justice heard the case but declined to get involved.
32: At this point, I'm going to declare that the jury is deadlocked. And I'm going to declare a mistrial.
33: A devastating outcome in this case that has been so painful for the families involved.
6: Clancy was accused of murder for strangling her three children. Her defense says she suffered from postpartum psychosis and was over-medicated. The lawyer for Clancy's ex-husband, Patrick Clancy, has released a statement on behalf of his client. Attorney David Meyer says Patrick Clancy is grateful to the court and to the jurors for their hard work, commitment, and perseverance. The law

0: every single solitary day. And that doesn't go away. Whether this trial happens or another trial happens, that doesn't go away. Ever. And we need to make things right. We need to make sure that that when there is postpartum or maternal mental health, that these doctors start listening to women, because that's not what they're doing right now.
1: She says the possibility of a second trial is devastating for Clancy and her family, labeling the trial and the fallout, quote, a nightmare that is never going to end. The civil case has been on hold while the criminal case plays out. The U.S. military strikes three Iranian oil tankers in response to missiles targeting Navy warships. Central Command says no U.S. personnel were injured as an aircraft carrier and a destroyer evaded multiple unprovoked Iranian attacks. Two Iranian oil carriers were permanently disabled and a third was destroyed. The U.S. claims the tankers were part of a shadow network helping to fund Iran's powerful Revolutionary Guard. Earlier, Iran accused the U.S. of attacking an Iranian tanker near Karg Island in the Persian Gulf. The Labor Day weekend road trip is going to cost more at the pump this year. That story coming up. But first, it's 4:03. Traffic and weather together. The Subaru Retailers of New England all-wheel drive traffic on the threes. Dan, what's happening now?
2: Well, we're going to look down south first, Suzanne. Now we have the off-ramp of 24 southbound to 140, partially blocked down there below 495. Watch out for that. If you're still headed to the Cape on 495, it's a great ride, though, out onto the 25-lane drop and over the Bourne. Sagamore moving well as well. Only issue in that direction is that stubborn backup on Route 3 southbound there. Before the Derby Street lane drop, you're on the brakes for about a mile there. 93 is hung up a bit in Randolph on that stretch between 24 and Route 3. That's both directions. Southeast Expressway jammed up in both directions as well between the gas tank and the Mass Ave connector. O'Neill's moving great, though, through the city, despite some earlier issues there. Zakim northbound onto the upper deck is in good shape. Southbound, you're tapping the brakes a little bit, but much better than it was. Leverett connector, though, still seeing those delays in both directions. River roads are looking clear, though, to the west. Up north, the Cloverleaf has also eased up, and everything's looking great up there. All smooth on 95 and 93 up to the New Hampshire border. 128 out to Gloucester, also a speed limit ride. Dan Gorham, WBZ's Traffic on the Threes.
1: Thank you, Dan. And the forecast, a brief shower or two around through the evening, partly cloudy overnight with a low of 60, mid-50s for some suburbs. We'll have a mix of sun and clouds tomorrow, an afternoon shower possible, high around 70. A beautiful Labor Day, mostly sunny, pleasant, and warm with a high of 79. On Tuesday, partly sunny with a high of 78. Right now in Boston, it's partly sunny and 69 degrees. A huge display of Asian appreciation on Boston Common today. WBZ's Emma Friedman is there.
3: Dozens of performers sharing a bit of their culture on the stage set up on Boston Common for the 16th annual Asian American Day Festival.
4: Asian American Day is one of the iconic festival in Greater Boston, and our mission is share the culture between Asian and American.
3: Lee Song is the executive director of the Asian American Association of Boston that hosts the event. There's over 80 booths here with everything from Asian skincare to travel, but the food seems to be the main attraction.
5: I got an okonomiyaki from Ebisuya and dumplings. It's really good.
3: So was it the food that drew you out for the festival, or what was it today?
5: Mostly the food. We're from Medford, where Ebisuya was, and so we came out here to support them.
3: I found Mark and Nicole enjoying a bite to eat after watching some of the performers.
6: We're having a great time. Our daughter did fall asleep. The music is soothing her to sleep.
3: On Boston Common, Emma Friedman, WBZ Boston's News Radio.
1: Filling up the gas tank for this Labor Day weekend is more expensive than last year. ABC's Morgan Norwood.
7: The road trip definitely going to cost you more. The national average for a gallon of gas is above $4. It's sitting right at $4.12, up nearly a dollar from last Labor Day. Diesel just hit an all-time record as well at $5.85 a gallon. And if you're wondering where everyone is headed, here, New York, Seattle, Orlando, and Boston, topping AAA's list of domestic destinations.
1: According to AAA, the average for a gallon of regular here in Massachusetts is $4.19. State police are pushing back on concerns about surveillance technology on Massachusetts roads.
8: State police issued a statement this week responding to a court ruling tied to license plate reader cameras, emphasizing that

0: That system has nothing to do with Flock Safety, the camera company that's drawn national scrutiny over privacy concerns. According to state police, its automatic license plate readers only snap a still photo of a car's rear license plate. No facial recognition, no video footage, no audio recording of any kind. Fewer than 2% of department personnel can even access the system, and only after completing specialized privacy training. Every search requires a case number and clearly documented law enforcement reasons. Each is tracked, reviewed, and audited. Jay Willett, WBZ Boston's News Radio.
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2: There's a chicken nuggets war going on right now.
3: If you operate a fast food restaurant chain today, you have to have higher quality chicken than you did 10 years ago because a consumer is not really going to accept it because they have so many really good options out there.
2: That's Jonathan Mays, editor-in-chief of Restaurant Business, who says the goal is to get more young diners who eat a lot of nuggets and their families in the door. That's why hamburger giant McDonald's
4: get 10 tender juicy chicken
2: well, just brought back its spicy McNuggets this past week. While over at Burger King,
5: Crown Nuggets are back at Burger King, and you're never too late.
2: After hearing diner complaints that their nuggets were rubbery and tasteless, just introduced a new and improved version. Now, May says this is good for the chains because chicken costs less than half what beef costs, and it's good for consumers.
3: If the chicken nuggets at McDonald's aren't good, those consumers are going to go to Raising Cane's. They're going to go to Chick-fil-A. They're going to go somewhere else.
6: I'm Tom Busby, Bloomberg Business on WBZ, Boston's News Radio.
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1: Boston College is taking on Cincinnati right now in Ohio. The Eagles currently trail 3-0 late in the first quarter after Cincinnati hit a 54-yard field goal. It was a dismal season last year for BC, finishing 2-10 and in second to last place in the ACC. That was their worst performance since 2012. Meantime, down in Baltimore, the Red Sox hope to win their third straight against the Orioles. First pitch is at 7:05 p.m. Sonny Gray has the mound for the Sox, facing off with Baltimore's Chris Bassitt. All right, let's check your ride at 4:13 with traffic and weather together. The Subaru Retailers of New England all-wheel drive traffic on the threes. 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
17: Thank you, Suzanne. 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We have reports of a breakdown down in Taunton. That's blocking the off-ramp of 24 South on Route 140. 95 southbound coming off the 93-128 split is now seeing some slowdowns in Canton. That's slow going for about a mile after that. 128 South approaching that has you off the gas pedal starting about Route 1. Good news on Route 3 South, though. Things are starting to move through that Derby Street lane drop now. It's now smooth sailing all the way down over the bridges onto the Cape. Roads are starting to get funky down in Foxborough. Big show at Gillette tonight causing the expected log jams. O'Neill's doing okay. Southbound showing some trouble over the Zakim. And then as you get back out of the tunnel, normal delays down there in the Southeast Expressway as well. Still sleeping on that old bed? 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Dan Gorham, WBZ's Traffic on the Threes.
1: Funky down in Foxborough. I like that, Dan. The forecast, a brief shower or two around through the evening. Partly cloudy overnight with a low of 60, mid-50s for some suburbs. A mix of sun and clouds tomorrow. An afternoon shower can't be ruled out. High around 70. A beautiful Labor Day on Monday. Mostly sunny, pleasant and warm with a high of 79. On Tuesday, partly sunny with a high of 78. And looking ahead, mostly cloudy on Wednesday, highs in the mid-70s, a possible shower Wednesday night. Right now in Boston, it's partly cloudy, partly sunny, hard to say, and 69 degrees.
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1: Good afternoon, I'm Suzanne Salisbury. Here are the five things you need to know at 4:15. The Lindsey Clancy murder trial ends in a mistrial after jurors failed to reach a verdict in 7 days of deliberations. U.S. Central Command says the military struck three Iranian oil tankers after Navy vessels were targeted by Iranian missiles. An investigation is underway after a deadly head-on collision in Dedham last night. Russian President Vladimir Putin meets with U.S. envoys as part of renewed efforts to end the war between Russia and Ukraine. Search and rescue efforts continue in Nepal after last week's deadly flash floods. ABC's Marcus Moore has the latest.
18: Officials said that a woman was rescued at a house, while elsewhere in the region, the Prime Minister's office says a man was pulled out alive from a hydropower tunnel. 500 others are believed to be trapped in various tunnels in the region. Officials say more than 1,300 people were killed and nearly 5,000 remain missing. Since the August 26 disaster, more than 13,000 people have been rescued.
1: Meantime, Somerville is postponing its Nepali Street Food Festival that was supposed to happen this weekend. The Somerville Arts Council says because of the devastating flooding and disasters in Nepal, the festival has been postponed. They want to allow for time and support to families and loved ones, and in recognition and support, and respect for those who have lost their lives. The festival will now take place on Sunday, October 4th at Somerville City Hall. Now that everyone's moved into their new apartments, it's time to start decorating.
19: Now that the boxes are unpacked, the clothes are in closets, and the fridge is full, it's time for one of the biggest parts about moving into a new space, decorating. That's why the Brighton Bazaar is hosting its new Digs Market this weekend at the Speedway. Kaya just moved here for school from Washington State and is excited to decorate her new room.
20: I love it so much. I'm an artist myself, so I take pride in like what my space looks like, and your space also really affects your mood and how you feel, and so I'm looking forward to decorating it with a lot of color and print and just unique designs.
19: Georgia is selling their prints to eager, fresh faces. I asked them how it feels knowing someone may be buying art that will travel with them for a lifetime.
21: I don't take it for granted that people like my art and have it on their walls. I'm actually a college professor myself, so I have lots of interaction with 18-year-olds, and I feel very cool when 18-year-olds are buying my art. Makes me feel young and relevant.
19: They say Noah Kahn prints have been the most popular. From Brighton, Kyle Bray, WBZ, Boston's News Radio.
1: A warning for those heading to the beach this Labor Day weekend. WBZ's Charlie Bergeron tells us why.
22: The National Weather Service has issued a risk of high rip currents beginning early Sunday morning and continuing through 8 o'clock Sunday night. Areas affected include the entire eastern Massachusetts coastline, Martha's Vineyard, and Nantucket. A reminder, if you get caught in a rip current, swim parallel to the beach. Never try to swim straight back against a rip current. The strength of the flow of water is too much for even the most experienced swimmers. And if you can't swim or you're just too tired, flip onto your back and float. Rip currents account for over 80% of rescues performed by beach lifeguards. Charlie Bergeron, WBZ, Boston's News Radio.
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23: State officials announcing a sixth human case of West Nile virus. This time it was a man in his 70s who was likely exposed somewhere in Suffolk County outside Boston. Now all of Suffolk County is at high risk for West Nile, as well as Newton, Watertown, Malden, Somerville, Cambridge, and Brookline. Triple E is also on the rise in the Bay State, with positive test results nearly doubling in the past week. All the positive samples have been in Kingston, Plimpton, and Middleborough, leaving much of southern Plymouth County at moderate risk. Jared Brosnan, WBZ, Boston's News Radio.
1: A mysterious animal attack is captured on video in New Hampshire. Zach Howard was getting out of a U-Haul truck in a parking lot in Lebanon when the animal ran up and attacked him.
24: Just it looked with the tail and it kind of had that orange underbelly, like it was 100% a fox in my mind.
1: The animal first grabbed Howard's bag, then bit his foot and latched onto his leg. Howard said the bite didn't draw blood, but it did puncture through his running shoes. Since then, he's had multiple rounds of rabies shots, with more on the way. Two other animal attacks have been reported in the area in the past week. New Hampshire Fish and Game officials say they still can't confirm the animal's species, but noted that most descriptions point to a fox. Natick residents are up in arms after the removal of a beloved local landmark.
25: Iconic piece of Natick gone. Left in its place, a muddy view with murky reactions.
26: It's a little underwhelming, I guess.
27: Nothing beats the sound of roaring water.
25: The Natick South Dam has been a landmark for the town, captured in countless pictures, recreated in art.
28: We sold, I don't know, probably over a dozen paintings.
25: Sturdy Waterman owns a gallery near the water's banks. Residents caught word that the town was going to remove the dam. Artists came rushing over for a final painting.
28: They have their easel set up, and she's looking back and forth, and then she's painted, and then a few minutes later, she looked up, and it had actually stopped coming over. You know, it started work, and she was shocked.
25: The town removed the dam after years of deliberation. Massachusetts Office of Dam Safety called it a high-hazard dam, saying inspections showed structural erosion and deterioration.
1: WBZ-TV's Mike Sullivan reporting. Town officials say alternatives were explored in 2022, but they ultimately made the decision to recommend its removal.
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1: Back to the roads we go at 4:23. Traffic and weather together. The Subaru Retailers of New England, all-wheel drive, traffic on the threes. What now, Dan?
17: Well, Suzanne, looking up north, we have reports of a brand new two-car accident up in Haverhill on 495 northbound by Route 97 Broadway there. That's blocking the right lane, just about the exact same spot as a different accident a couple hours ago. So expect some delays as you head north after Ward Hill. Farther south at the Cloverleaf, we're starting to get those slowdowns again. Unfortunately, you're on the brakes on 93 northbound as you get past there. Some delays on 128 north in that same spot. Then again, as you get more into Reading, clears up after Vernon Street, though. Downtown O'Neill Tunnel still crowded heading south. Some delays starting up again on the northbound side as well past the Pike. The good news is, though, that the Zakim's an easy ride in both directions now. Lever Connector showing a lot of brake lights, though, in both directions. Tobin is delay-free to and from Chelsea. Airport tunnels are moving great, both to and from Logan. Just a few slowdowns on the Ted coming back into the city. Farther south, still seeing those woes up and down the expressway from the Mass Ave connector. Derby Street lane drop, though, is clear. Route 3 looks great to the Cape. Dan Gorham, WBZ's Traffic on the Threes.
1: 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And now the four-day WBZ AccuWeather forecast.
8: Under a partly to mostly cloudy sky tonight, some spots will see a shower. We'll see a low close to 60. It will be in the mid-50s for some suburbs. Looking good for the most part tomorrow. We'll have times of clouds and sun. There still could be a stray shower, especially during the afternoon. But a lot of the time tomorrow will be rain-free. High temperature tomorrow not far from 70. As we head into tomorrow night, it will turn out mainly clear. We'll see a low 59 in Boston, near 50 in many inland suburbs. And mostly sunny for Labor Day on Monday. Will be pleasant and warmer. Monday's high around 79. Partly sunny for Tuesday, 978. I'm AccuWeather meteorologist Brian Thompson, WBZ, Boston's News Radio.
1: And right now it's 69 degrees in Easton, 67 and raining in Haverhill, 69 degrees in Sudbury in Boston. It's partly cloudy and 69 degrees.
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0: Bruno Mars night, 1-2 at Gillette Stadium. He's just great, isn't he? You know his real name, his born name is Peter Gene Hernandez, born in Honolulu. This is the romantic tour for Bruno Mars. Just kind of started with shows in Pittsburgh and Philadelphia. Gillette Stadium, these are shows 4 and 5 of the Bruno Mars romantic tour, which pretty much goes into next summer. It's a big one all around the world. Bruno Mars at Gillette Stadium, night 1-2 tonight. Get ready, Foxborough. Drew Mulholland, WBZ, Boston's News Radio.
1: The Lindsey Clancy murder trial ends in a hung jury. Details next.
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1: 69 degrees in Boston at 4:30. Good afternoon. I'm Suzanne Salisville. Here's what's going on. The judge in the Lindsey Clancy murder trial declares a mistrial after the jury is unable to reach a unanimous verdict. Clancy was on trial for killing her 3 young children at the family's Duxbury home. Prosecutors say Clancy planned the killings and knew right from wrong, while the defense claims she was suffering from postpartum psychosis and was over-medicated.
18: After 5 weeks of testimony and 7 days of deliberations, a trial of Lindsey Clancy ending without a verdict.
20: I don't feel I have any choice but to declare a mistrial.
18: Jurors telling the judge for a third time they could not reach a unanimous decision after one juror disagreed with the rest of the panel on a verdict.
20: We report we are unable to come to a unanimous decision and will not be able to.
18: The judge sent them back to deliberate twice, telling them to follow the law. After a third time, the judge announced he would declare a mistrial.
1: ABC's Alex Stone. The defense had asked for an emergency stay from the Supreme Judicial Court to remove the holdout juror, but the court denied that request. Authorities are investigating a deadly head-on crash in Dedham overnight. The Norfolk DA's office says a pickup truck and a utility truck collided on Washington Street at around 11:15 p.m., causing the pickup to be on fire. The driver of the pickup was pronounced dead at the scene. Officials have not identified the victim, and there's no word if any charges will be filed. U.S. Senator Elizabeth Warren is pointing to a Lynn construction site as a model for the nation's housing crisis. WBZ's Kendall Buell has the story.
19: Ahead of meeting with community leaders about the cost of housing, Senator Warren met Lynn Mayor Jared Nicholson at this Market Street construction site where 35 affordable housing units will stand next year. The co-author of the bipartisan Road to Affordable Housing Act, the senator says this is the kind of project that legislation is meant to

0: Austin.
1: Families need more opportunities to buy, and I love that Mayor Nicholson and Lynn has stepped up, and there's more stepping up to do.
0: For his part, Mayor Nicholson acknowledges the road to affordable housing will be a long one.
2: Every time we add a unit, that's an opportunity for that family, for the market itself to get to a level where people aren't paying a disproportionate share of their income towards keeping a roof over their heads. I do think we're years away, but we're making progress.
0: The affordable housing legislation works to that end by increasing funding opportunities and cutting down on red tape. From Lynn, Kendall Buell, WBZ, Boston's News Radio.
3: An unusual sight at a gas station in Auburn last night. A fire truck caught fire when a fuel line on the truck let go, causing a significant blaze in the engine compartment. The lieutenant jumped in the driver's seat and pulled the truck out from under the canopy and away from the building. Firefighters used extinguishers from the gas station to put out the fire. One firefighter suffered a minor injury, but will be okay. President Trump's efforts to limit mail-in voting suffers another setback. That story coming up. But first, it's 4:33, time for traffic and weather together. The Subaru Retailers of New England, all-wheel drive, traffic on the threes. Dan, how's it looking?
4: Well, we still have that right lane blocked after a two-car accident on the northbound side of 495 up above Ward Hill and Haverhill. So far, things are moving past that pretty well, though. I got apparently too excited earlier about the clover leaf. That was free and clear in every direction about 15 minutes ago. Now it's getting packed up again, especially headed north on 93. And if you're getting onto 128 south there, some hangups on 128 north about a mile before 93. Then you're okay out to Peabody. 128 south is jammed up in Reading for a couple miles there as well. A few brake lights getting onto Route 3 up there from 128 south. Other than that, that whole loop is looking good until down south in Canton, where you're going to have some trouble if you're staying on 95 at the 93 merge. That's slow going for at least 2 miles down there. More brake lights on that 93 north stretch by the Route 24 split. Heading up the Southeast Expressway is now clear all the way past the gas tank. Southbound side, however, is clogging up, starting at South Bay down to the gas tank, and then again at Granite Ave down to the Braintree split. Dan Gorham, WBZ's Traffic on the Threes.
3: Thank you, Dan. The forecast, a brief shower or two around through the evening, otherwise partly cloudy overnight with a low of 60, mid-50s for some suburbs. A mix of sun and clouds tomorrow, an afternoon shower possible. We'll see a high around 70. A beautiful day on Monday for Labor Day, mostly sunny, pleasant and warm with a high of 79. On Tuesday, partly sunny, high 78. Right now in Boston, it's partly sunny and 69 degrees. With the 25th anniversary of 9/11 around the corner, runners, walkers, and more are taking time to remember those we lost. WBZ's Kyle Bray with the story.
5: From people running in full army gear, fireman gear, or just in their running gear, everyone is united by one purpose: to never forget. It's the fifth year of the Travis Manion Foundation's 9/11 Heroes Run at the American Heritage Museum in Hudson. Alec Goldenberg is the race director and says it's grown a lot over the years.
6: I had a resounding five people at my race. It was myself, my now wife, my brother and his now wife, and my co-chapter leader. We had five people, and out here today, we have around 280 people.
5: This is the kickoff for the Foundation's races that will see over 60,000 runners, walkers, and ruckers take part in over 100 different communities. George Vangel is helping weigh the rucks for people taking part. He says the race is personal for him every year.
7: A high school friend and teammate of mine, Brian Sweeney, had been on Flight 175, so every year I run in his honor, carrying his picture and his memory.
5: From Hudson, Kyle Bray, WBZ, Boston's News Radio.
3: A federal judge in Boston issues a preliminary injunction, once again blocking President Trump's efforts to restrict mail-in voting ahead of the November midterms. The ruling from U.S. District Court Judge Indira Talwani replaces a temporary order she granted, stopping the U.S. Postal Service from implementing a new rule that would impose requirements on mail-in systems. The Trump administration had already asked the Supreme Court to lift Talwani's temporary order. It now plans to appeal her latest decision. A beloved horror movie icon delivers some heartbreaking news, but says he's making the most of it.
8: the chin, Bruce Campbell, is best known for his role as Ash Williams in the Evil Dead series. And while he's battled with demons and undead monsters plenty of times, he says that there's one battle he isn't too keen on fighting, and that's with cancer.
9: The current thing is a 5-year deal, give or take.
10: Give or take.
9: Yeah.
8: In a somber moment from his appearance on the Adam Carolla podcast, Campbell says he's been given a 5-year prognosis by doctors. But the actor says he's been dealing with this news a little bit differently.
9: I've decided, though, pretty specifically, though, to live with it, not die from it. You can go down a massive rabbit hole. The cancer rabbit hole is enormous. You can go into focus groups of 10,000 guys who have exactly what you have. I won't touch it with a 10-foot pole.
8: He says he's going to make the most of the time he has left and focus on himself and his health and his family. And that all starts with him promoting his new movie, Ernie and Emma, which he wrote, directed, and starred in. Luke Spear, WBZ, Boston's News Radio.
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11: So far, it's been a terrible decade for the movie theater business. First, COVID lockdowns causing cinema shutdowns. Then, just as the masses slowly started coming back, the Hollywood writers and actors strikes of 2023. It's taken a few more years, but for the first time in the 2020s, the business is, dare we say, booming.
12: What we're seeing this year is all the movies in the post-strike period hitting our screens.
11: And View Entertainment CEO Tim Richards says a big part of ticket sales reclaiming pre-COVID numbers has been the return of the big blockbuster.
12: Odyssey has broken more records than I can even count.
11: There's also the big franchise flicks such as Spider-Man Brand New Day and Toy Story 5. But Richards says the greatest story has been
12: studios and content makers producing and releasing movies at unprecedented levels. All movies of all genres of films.
11: Richard says 26 has been the summer The Shine came back to Tinseltown. Andrew O'Day, Bloomberg Business on WBZ, Boston's News Radio.
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3: The Red Sox hope to make it three straight down in Baltimore. They're taking on the Orioles just after 7 o'clock. With just 20 games left in the season, the Sox have a firm grip on the second wild card spot. They're up 5 games on the Cleveland Guardians and 6 games on the Toronto Blue Jays. In order to ensure there's playoff baseball at Fenway Park, the Sox will have to make up the 3.5 game gap on the Yankees. Meantime, Boston College is taking on Cincinnati right now in their first game of the season. The Eagles are hoping to bounce back after a disappointing 2-10 season last year. It's a tough start so far. BC is down 10-0 approaching halftime in Cincinnati. 4:43, traffic and weather together. The Subaru Retailers of New England, all-wheel drive traffic on the threes. Dan, what's happening?
4: 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Get in the zone. We do have a new crash, unfortunately, on the eastbound side of the Pike at Newton Corner that has the right lane blocked and is causing a grind for about a mile under the supermarket overpass way back to West Newton. O'Neill North is a great ride through the city. Southbound still hung up before the Pike, but Zakim is clear. Leverett Connector having the usual troubles in both directions, especially on the southbound side as you get off of 93. You've got a lot of company until the Leverett Circle getting onto Sturo Drive there, but the river roads are clear to the west of that. Airport tunnels are all in great shape, as is the Tobin Route 1 all the way up to Seabrook as well. Up there in Haverhill, that two-car accident is still blocking the right lane. Things are moving okay up there. Just keep to the left if you can. Got an issue on 128 North in Woburn as you're approaching the Cloverleaf. You have a mile of brake lights up there. When you're then you're okay on that side through the interchange. 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Dan Gorham, WBZ's Traffic on the Threes.
3: A brief shower or two around through the evening, partly cloudy overnight with a low of 60, mid-50s for some suburbs. Tomorrow we'll have a mix of sun and clouds. An afternoon shower can't be ruled out, high around 70. A beautiful Labor Day on Monday, mostly sunny, pleasant and warm with a high of 79. On Tuesday, partly sunny with a high of 78. Right now in Boston, it's partly cloudy and 69 degrees.
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3: Good afternoon, I'm Suzanne Salisville. Here are the five things you need to know at 4:45. The Lindsay Clancy murder trial ends in a mistrial after the jury tells the judge a third time they cannot reach a unanimous verdict. A pickup truck driver is killed in a head-on collision with a utility truck in Dedham overnight. A Boston federal judge extends a block on the Postal Service from implementing President Trump's executive order to limit mail-in voting. State health officials raise the West Nile risk level in Suffolk County to high after announcing the season's sixth human case of the virus. The U.S. strikes three Iranian oil tankers after Navy warships are targeted with missiles. In a statement, Central Command said Saturday, an aircraft carrier and destroyer were avoided, quote, unprovoked attacks from Iran. The U.S. says the tankers were part of a shadow network funding Iran's Revolutionary Guard. Iran previously said the U.S. attacked an Iranian tanker in the Persian Gulf. Meanwhile, President Trump calls the conflict small potatoes.
1: President Trump declaring the conflict with Iran is, quote, small potatoes, defending his vice president, who would not call it a war.
21: Can you explain to the American people, if this is not a war, what exactly is it?
22: Well, I'll tell you what, a lot of people don't call it a war. I call it a military conflict because it's small potatoes for us. It's not a big thing.
1: 18 service members have died in the war the president said would only last 4 to 6 weeks. More than 6 months in, nearly 800 have been wounded.
3: ABC's Rachel Scott reporting. Russian President Vladimir Putin has met with U.S. envoys at the Kremlin for talks on Ukraine. ABC's Patrick Revel has that.
23: President Trump's special envoy Steve Witkoff and his son-in-law Jared Kushner are in Moscow today, again trying to persuade Vladimir Putin to end his war in Ukraine. But there's little expectation that this time will be more successful. Russia has intensified bombing Kyiv since the director of the CIA made a rare trip to Moscow last week, also urging Putin to negotiate. All signs suggest for now that Putin still believes he can win the war by further escalating it. Witkoff and Kushner next may visit Kyiv, which would be the first time they have done so.
3: Russia and Ukraine have agreed to pause strikes on each other's capitals while the envoys hold talks. Meantime, German police say they've stopped planned attacks toward defense companies and the power grid. Some officials believe Russia was behind the attempts.
24: This is at least the fourth such incident at different power stations across Germany this week in a spate of suspected sabotage plots. Now, after explosives were found at one of the sites Tuesday, a German official called it an attempt to short-circuit the power grid and disrupt the region's energy supply. That official saying there were two lines of inquiry, left-wing extremism or sabotage directed by a foreign state.
3: ABC's Tom Sufi Burridge. A health alert in Cuba after an increase in cases of gastrointestinal-related illnesses. Cuba's water and energy infrastructure continues to decline as the Trump administration halts fuel shipments to the country. President Trump says the pause will, quote, address the pressing national security threats posed by Cuba's communist regime. UN human rights experts claim the president is breaking international law. A tough call for cancer patients after Mass General Brigham Health Plans remove the Dana-Farber Cancer Institute from its Medicare Advantage network.
25: Alden Klingen was diagnosed with prostate cancer in 1999. He's been receiving treatment at Dana-Farber, seeing the same oncologist for over 20 years. But last month, he received a letter saying his treatment at the Cancer Institute won't be covered by his insurance. Starting October 1st, Mass General Brigham Health Plan's Medicare Advantage provider network will no longer include Dana-Farber, impacting Klingen and about 1,000 other patients.
26: Are they going to cover my medication, for example? This is very expensive medication.
25: MGB Health Plan, which operates separately from MGB Hospital System, says this change in coverage is, quote, due to the challenging environment impacting Medicare Advantage plans nationwide. Impacted patients can continue to receive the same care throughout a 90-day transition period, but after the first of the new year, if they want to stay at Dana-Farber, they'll need a new insurance plan. For Klingen, that's an easy decision.
3: That was WBZ-TV's Amanda Callahan reporting. Well, if you're headed to the beach this holiday weekend, check to make sure it's open first. WBZ's Shea Ouellette has that.
27: Swimming at over 40 beaches in Massachusetts are closed as of today because of too much bad bacteria and harmful algae blooms, including Wollaston Beach in Quincy. The Massachusetts Department of Public Health says swimming at closed beaches can cause illness ranging from sore throats to fevers, rashes, and infections. When they are closed, that means bacteria levels in the water are higher than state safety limits. Nahant, Salem, and Worcester all have multiple beaches closed. There's no set timeline for reopening. Beaches come back once bacteria levels return to safe ranges, so you should check out the state's water quality dashboard before you head out. Jay Ouellette, WBZ, Boston's News Radio.
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4: Back to the roads we go at 4:53 with traffic and weather together. The Subaru Retailers of New England, all-wheel drive, traffic on the threes. What's the latest, Dan?
5: Well, unfortunately, we just had a four-car accident on the Pike eastbound at Newton Corner. That's really clogging things up now heading into the city. You are jammed up at before Newton Corner, back under the supermarket overpass, way back to West Newton. That's stretching back quickly, unfortunately. After you get past that, though, you're clear past Fenway now, despite that construction lane drop there, and you're okay through to the airport. Other airport tunnels are looking clear as well. The Tobin is free as you go from to and from Chelsea, but now we're getting reports of another crash up in Saugus now. There's an overturned vehicle on the northbound side of Route 1 before Essex Street. That has you hardly moving now back to almost Copeland Circle. O'Neill Tunnel still seeing some brake lights in both directions, but the Zakum looks good. Lever Connector is a log jam as you get off 93 onto Strode. Northbound also looking pretty messy as well. Up north, 93 North has you off the gas pedal as you get past the Cloverleaf, especially if you're getting off there on to 128 South. Dan Gorham, WBZ's Traffic on the Threes.
4: 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And now the four-day WBZ AccuWeather forecast with Brian Thompson.
6: Under a partly to mostly cloudy sky tonight, there could be a shower or two around, a low near 60. It will be in the mid-50s for some suburbs. Times of sun and clouds for tomorrow. Still a shower in spots, especially during the afternoon. High temperatures close to 70. Then it will clear out tomorrow night. We'll see a low around 59 in Boston, near 50 in many inland suburbs. And Labor Day looks very nice. We'll have a good deal of sunshine. It's going to be warmer, but the humidity stays low. High Monday, 79. Then into Tuesday, a partly sunny sky. High temperature again running in the upper 70s. I'm AccuWeather meteorologist Brian Thompson, WBZ, Boston's News Radio.
4: And right now it's 69 degrees in Hingham. We have rain and 66 in Lawrence. It's 71 degrees in Acton. In Boston, it's partly cloudy and 69 degrees.
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9: At Eastleigh Farm, walk past the ice cream stand, past the goats and the ducks, and you're staring down a cow safari. Brendan Steffen is the grateful co-owner of the farm. He moved back to Massachusetts from California to help out his dad with the cow safari and build up the agricultural tourism. And thanks to several viral videos, this low-key cow safari has taken on a whole new life.
10: So then we added four, then five, then six first-come, first-served rides every single day. And those now sell out. We open at 12. All the tickets go on sale. Today we sold all six of those rides out in 23 minutes.
9: The safari tours guests through the cow pasture where the cows get to stick their faces in so we can give them bread.
10: The great thing about it is how many more people are coming here and getting to experience something that is, it is very unique, but it is, at its essence, it's about getting people, and especially kids, around big animals to understand that they are gentle and they are not scary at all.
9: In Framingham, Emma Friedman, WBZ, Boston's News Radio.
4: Fidelity Investments employees are heading back to work in person as the company unveils its newest headquarters. The Globe reports the six-year-long renovation to the former Boston World Trade Center will serve as the company's official headquarters. Over 2,000 workers will report to the building located in the Seaport area starting next week. The Lindsay Clancy murder trial ends in a mistrial. We'll have details and much more coming up next in the news at 5 o'clock. Keep it here.
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4: 69 degrees in Boston at 5 o'clock. Good afternoon. I'm Suzanne Sawsville. Here's what's happening. The Lindsay Clancy murder trial ends in a mistrial after jurors tell the judge they could not reach a unanimous decision. Clancy's attorney, Kevin Reddington, says he's ready to retry the case.
23: Now comes the possibility of a retrial, to which Reddington says bring it to District Attorney Tim Cruz.
24: Because you, Tim, were crushed, as well you should have been.
25: Would you differently with the second trial?
24: Why would I? I won the case.
23: But could Lindsay Clancy emotionally handle a second trial?
24: Not good.
25: Out with parents.
24: Not good.
23: Reddington has represented Clancy from the beginning and says she's become like a daughter to him.
24: She grieves the loss of those three children, Cora, Dawson, and Callan, because I know their names. I don't have to look down at a piece of paper and find out what their names are.
23: But Reddington says the overwhelming letters of support has kept Lindsay going.
4: WBZ-TV's Penny Commit. Plymouth DA Tim Cruz says no decisions about another trial have been made yet. Following the mistrial, we're hearing more about her civil case that claims the healthcare system failed her. WBZ Sherry Small has details.
26: The Lindsay Clancy civil trial turns the tables with Clancy as a plaintiff and doctors and healthcare institutions as the defendants.
27: We plan on holding each and every doctor and each and every hospital responsible for what they, how they failed Lindsay time and time and time again.
26: That's Clancy's attorney, Rosemary Scapiccio, speaking outside the courthouse Friday. The civil case names three psychiatrists, a nurse practitioner, along with McLean Hospital, South Shore Health System, system, Astor Mental Health, all in Massachusetts, and Women and Infants Hospital of Rhode Island.
27: We would not be here today but for the negligence of her doctors and medical providers. And we need to make things right. We need to make sure that that when there is postpartum or maternal mental health, that these doctors start listening to women, because that's not what they're doing right now.
26: Civil case was effectively put on the back burner while the criminal case proceeded, and a retrial could keep it there. Sherry Small, WBZ Boston's News Radio.
4: State police are pushing back on concerns about surveillance technology on

0: Massachusetts roads.
1: State police issued a statement this week responding to a court ruling tied to license plate reader cameras, emphasizing that its system has nothing to do with flock safety, the camera company that's drawn national scrutiny over privacy concerns. According to state police, its automatic license plate readers only snap a still photo of a car's rear license plate. No facial recognition, no video footage, no audio recording of any kind. Fewer than 2% of department personnel can even access the system, and only after completing specialized privacy training. Every search requires a case number and clearly documented law enforcement reasons. Each is tracked, reviewed, and audited. Jay Willett, WBZ Boston's News Radio.
0: The U.S. military strikes Iranian oil tankers. That story coming up. But first, it's 5:03. You know what that means. Time for traffic and weather together. The Subaru Retailers of New England, all-wheel drive, traffic on the threes. Dan, what's happening?
2: Thanks, Suzanne. That new four-car accident on the Pike eastbound has you bumper to bumper from Route 16 and West Newton onto the supermarket overpass to the crash just before Newton Corner. Once you finally get past that, then you're all clear through the Fenway construction into the city. O'Neill Tunnel is showing some backups now on both sides for almost a mile above the Pike. Airport tunnels are moving well. Southbound over the Zakum has a few brake pedals, but northbound you're free and clear all the way up. Tobin is okay in and out of Chelsea, but farther up on Route 1, that crash in Saugus has you backed up on both sides now, just above Broadway. Northbound side has you back to Copeland Circle, and southbound back to Main Street in Saugus. Look north, further north than that, more brakes on 128 south in Reading as you head toward the Cloverleaf. Northbound side just before that as well, but the good news is that 93 is now moving well in both directions through there. Down south, 95 south toward Gillette is hung up, as you may imagine, from the 95-93 merge all the way down to Gillette. Dan Gorham, WBZ's Traffic on the Threes.
0: Thank you, Dan. The forecast. Keep in mind, if you're going to the beach this Labor Day weekend, a high rip current risk takes effect late tonight through tomorrow morning. So just keep that in mind if you're heading to the beach. A brief shower or two around through the evening, mostly cloudy overnight with a low of 60, mid-50s for some suburbs. A mix of sun and clouds tomorrow, an afternoon shower possible, high around 70. A beautiful day on Monday for Labor Day, mostly sunny, pleasant and warm, perfect for a barbecue or a day at the beach, high 79 on Tuesday, partly sunny, high 78. Right now in Boston, it's partly cloudy and 69 degrees. The anxiety of moving in is in the rearview mirror. Now it's time to decorate.
3: While some people just see empty walls, others see a blank canvas. And recent movers are getting the chance to find something to cover them with at Brighton Bazaar's new Digs Market. Kamina is one of several shoppers here at the Speedway with her hands full of new things to hang on her walls.
4: Got a lot of prints for like the walls. We're looking at a bunch of just like art. So it's more of just like the wall pieces to make the space look a lot more like homey and just kind of like starting to get some character to our apartment as opposed to just like the bare bones furniture.
3: Local artists are here for the weekend selling plenty of peas, whether they be prints, photos, paintings, posters, or pins. Matt Coco, on the other hand, is selling plants. He's a woodworker who makes custom planters and has already sold his fair share for people's new apartments. He says it's good to have a plant in your space.
5: That's definitely nice to add a little bit of mindfulness to your day, caring for a plant, because it does need you a little bit. Doesn't need you a lot of it, just a little bit. And it just adds a touch of mindfulness to your day.
3: From Brighton, Kyle Bray, WBZ, Boston's News Radio.
0: The U.S. military has struck three Iranian oil tankers in response to missiles targeting Navy warships. In a statement, Central Command says no U.S. personnel were injured as an aircraft carrier and a destroyer evaded multiple unprovoked Iranian attacks. Two Iranian oil carriers were permanently disabled and a third was destroyed. The U.S. claims the tankers were part of a shadow network helping to fund Iran's powerful Revolutionary Guard. Earlier, Iran accused the U.S. of attacking an Iranian tanker near Karg Island in the Persian Gulf. There are glimmers of hope in the aftermath of the catastrophic flash floods in Nepal. Officials say a third worker has been rescued from a tunnel at a hydropower plant. Crews also rescued a woman from a house in a flood-hit town. ABC's Lama Hassan has more.
6: Stranded survivors using a makeshift zipline and basket to ferry

0: people and vital supplies across the still raging Trashuli River.
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0: With more than 5,000 still missing.
2: And in a race against time, oxygen now is being pumped into other blocked hydroplant tunnels in hopes of helping more survivors.
3: The floods killed at least 1,300 people across Nepal and China. 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
4: E-readers may be popular, but Barnes & Noble CEO James Dodd says paper books never lost their appeal, and today his company is seeing a resurgence in business. Dodd took over a struggling Barnes & Noble in 2019. He recently spoke with Bloomberg TV.
5: The narrative had got slightly muddled, but the real problem was they weren't buying them in physical bookstores. Mm-hmm. And that was, I think, because the stores actually, frankly, had lost their way a bit. They lost their confidence, and they weren't fun enough.
4: These days, Barnes & Noble is opening new locations.
5: 60 last year, 60 the year before that, and we're opening 60 again this year, or roughly a little bit more than 60. I would assume we will carry on doing that, partly because so many stores have closed, of course.
4: Dodd says so-called romance-y books are a hit with Gen Z, but says the classics are also resonating.
5: Right now, our best-selling book is by an author called Homer.
4: It can't hurt that one of this year's blockbuster films is The Odyssey, Christopher Nolan's adaptation of Homer's ancient epic poem. I'm Gina Cervetti, Bloomberg Business on WBZ. Boston's News Radio.
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3: Boston College is off to a slow start as they kick off football season. They're currently down 10-0 at halftime on the road against Cincinnati. The Bearcats are trying to win their 15th straight home opener, so BC will need to pull off a second-half comeback to spoil the party in Cincinnati. Meantime, down in Baltimore, the Red Sox hope to win their third straight against the Orioles. First pitch is at 7:05 p.m. Sonny Gray has the mound for the Sox, facing off with Baltimore's Chris Bassitt. Only 20 games remain in the regular season, with the Red Sox holding a firm grip on the second wild card spot. 5:13 traffic and weather together. The Subaru Retailers of New England all-wheel drive traffic on the threes. How are the roads, Dan?
18: Well, not great. That four-car crash before Newton Corner has you crawling along the pike eastbound, starting before West Newton under the supermarket overpass. That's about a 2.5-mile grind now. Unfortunately, we're seeing some troubles before that on the pike now as well. A backup on that eastbound Weston stretch as people are heading on to 128, probably to avoid that crash. Backups are as well as you get onto 128 south as also. That overturned vehicle on the northbound side of Route 1 up in Saugus is causing bumper-to-bumper traffic now back to Copeland Circle and the southbound side as well, going back now to the Lynn Fells Parkway. Expressway has you on the brakes in both directions from Andrew Square down to the gas tank. 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Dan Gorham, WBZ's Traffic on the Threes.
3: A brief shower or two around through the evening. Otherwise, partly cloudy overnight with a low of 60, mid-50s for some suburbs. Tomorrow, we'll have a mix of sun and clouds, an afternoon shower possible, high near 70. A beautiful day on Monday for Labor Day. Mostly sunny, pleasant, and warm with a high of 79. On Tuesday, partly sunny with a high of 78. Right now in Boston, it's partly cloudy and 69 degrees.
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3: Good afternoon. I'm Suzanne Sawsville. Here are the five things you need to know at 5:15. The Lindsay Clancy murder trial ends in a mistrial after jurors deliberated for 7 days without reaching a unanimous decision. U.S. Central Command says the military has struck 3 Iranian oil tankers after Navy vessels were targeted by missiles. A teen is acquitted on assault charges in connection with an attack on a disabled man from Danvers. Russia and Ukraine agree to pause strikes on each other's capitals while U.S. envoys hold talks to revive peace efforts. A warning for those heading to the beach tomorrow. WBZ's Charlie Bergeron tells us why.
20: The National Weather Service has issued a risk of high rip currents beginning early Sunday morning and continuing through 8 o'clock Sunday night. Areas affected include the entire eastern Massachusetts coastline, Martha's Vineyard, and Nantucket. A reminder, if you get caught in a rip current, swim parallel to the beach. Never try to swim straight back against a rip current. The strength of the flow of water is too much for even the most experienced swimmers. And if you can't swim or you're just too tired, flip onto your back and float. Rip currents account for over 80% of rescues performed by beach lifeguards. Charlie Bergeron, WBZ, Boston's News Radio.
3: The 16th Asian American Day Festival is happening on Boston Common today. 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
21: The smell of Asian flavors wafting through the air at Boston Common. Between the ramen, the skewers, the dumplings, and the curries, the Asian American Day Festival is paradise for foodies.
22: It was super cool to see the dance and excited to check out the food.
21: I found Mark and Nicole from Medford enjoying an Okinawa stir-fry noodle dish and some dumplings from a local favorite of theirs that set up a very popular booth. It's their first time here.
23: Immersed in the culture. The shows are really great. The performances have been awesome so far, so just walking around, enjoying ourselves, taking it all in.
21: Speaking of performers, Charles Chow from Newton has been performing with Eastern Chorus since the festival started.
24: Yeah, I think that's very fun to be here and see all different ethnic group they are joining here. Feels like you enjoy it. We feel like this is a big family.
21: Lee Song is the executive director of the American Association of Boston that puts on the event.
0: This festival is not only for Asian American, it's for Asian and American. So whoever in the United States, they're all American. And we share our Asian culture to the public.
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3: As summer winds down, mosquito season ramps up. WBZ's Jared Brosnan has that.
1: State officials say a man in his 70s tested positive for West Nile virus in Suffolk County, bringing this year's total to 6 human cases. All of Suffolk County has now been elevated to high risk, as is the case in Newton, Watertown, Malden, Somerville, Cambridge, and Brookline. There's been close to 300 positive West Nile virus samples so far this year, compared to just 13 for Triple E. However, nearly half of those Triple E samples occurred this week in Plymouth County, Kingston, and Middleborough, to be specific. Those towns in much of southern Plymouth County are now up to moderate risk for Triple E. Jared Brosnan, WBZ, Boston's News Radio.
3: Wheel of Fortune announcer Jim Thornton has been fired days after being suspended over disturbing allegations. Sony Pictures TV confirmed Thornton's termination after TMZ published photos allegedly showing Thornton on a flight in May with what appeared to be a disturbing chat room open on his laptop. Images and conversations described as sexually explicit content involving minors. An attorney representing Thornton claimed he had been visiting chat rooms to offer suicide prevention support following the loss of a family member to suicide 2 years ago. Neither Thornton nor his attorney have directly addressed the specific allegations. Thornton joined Wheel of Fortune in 2010. The show returns for a new season September 14th with an interim announcer. No permanent replacement has been named. A flight from Dallas to Newark diverts to Baltimore after a passenger becomes violent mid-flight.
2: Images from Flight 618 show the passenger duct-taped to his seat after he allegedly became verbally and physically aggressive toward his seatmate as well as flight attendants.
4: Thrashing around, and I think he hurt himself and was bleeding on the plane and in the seat and apparently was assaulting the man that was sitting next to him.
2: Michelle Ang Reyes was on the flight and described the chaos.
4: The man that he was attacking was, like, he looked Middle Eastern and he was wearing a really nice business suit. I had heard that he had started saying, you know, racist things towards this man before he attacked him.
2: The man had to be dragged from the plane after it landed in Baltimore. It then continued on to Newark, arriving several hours late. I'm Larry Kofsky.
3: A distinctive smell interrupts the U.S. Open tennis tournament.
5: The world's number one ranked women's tennis player Friday faced an on-court obstacle the casual city players know well. Two-time defending champ Aryna Sabalenka paused her third-round match against Kamila Rakimova because she could smell marijuana in the air. Tournament officials were alerted and play quickly resumed. After her win, Sabalenka said it's difficult to, quote, handle that smell and perform at your best. Cannabis smoking is legal in New York, but the tournament is in a city park where smoking is not permitted, though enforcement is often spotty. It's also specifically banned on U.S. open grounds. In New York, I'm Andrew Whitman.
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3: All right, back to the roads we go at 5:23 with traffic and weather together. The Subaru Retailers of New England all-wheel drive traffic on the threes. Dan, what's going on?
18: Well, we are still dealing with that four-car crash before Newton Corner on the Pike eastbound. That has that stretch, that's an absolute mess back to West Newton. Even causing some backups before that on the Pike eastbound before 128, as a lot of people are now getting off there. Other than that, out west is looking great. Pike is all clear out to Sturbridge, 495 looking good. Up and down. Cloverleaf is okay. Some hang-ups on 93 North as you get on to 128. 128 itself has some brake lights in both directions as you approach the Cloverleaf. Moving down to Saugus, we still have that overturned vehicle on the northbound side of Route 1 before Essex Street. That has created heavy traffic on both sides. Northbound is locked up down past Copeland Circle and southbound side back to the Lynn Fells Expressway. South of that, though, it's an easy ride both ways over the Tobin. The Leverett connector is hung up now, more so going north than south, but still a grind getting past it in either direction. Upper and lower decks are moving well, as the Zakim O'Neill Tunnel, seeing some brake lights down toward the Pike, but nothing too bad. Dan Gorham, WBZ's Traffic on the Threes.
3: 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And now the four-day WBZ AccuWeather forecast.
8: With a partly to mostly cloudy sky tonight, there will be a shower or two around. Lows will be close to 60. It'll be in the mid-50s for some suburbs. Still the threat for a shower tomorrow, especially during the afternoon. We'll have intervals of clouds and sunshine. Tomorrow's high close to 70. And clearing out tomorrow night, low 59 in Boston. It will be near 50 in many inland suburbs. Pleasant and warmer as we head through Labor Day on Monday. A lot of sunshine. Monday's high about 79. And then into the day on Tuesday, we'll have a partly sunny sky. Tuesday's high will be around 78 degrees. I'm AccuWeather meteorologist Brian Thompson, WBZ, Boston's News Radio.
3: And right now it's 69 degrees in Taunton, 67 in Danvers, 69 in Dedham. In Boston, we have partly cloudy skies and 68 degrees.
9: I'm Drew Mulholland at the WBZ Water Cooler. Well, there it is, just like that, and it's back to school time. Where? How did that happen? And maybe you kids who already have a few days under your belt now, those who went back before the Labor Day weekend, teachers, maybe y'all need a weekend already. Newburyport School Superintendent Sean Gallagher.
10: I just think it's an exciting time for our students, and, you know, like all school districts, there's probably a lot of programs and activities and clubs for the students to get involved in outside of the classroom, and I would recommend them getting involved.
9: I like it. Get involved. 30 years in education for Sean, 10 as superintendent. Sean Gallagher still gets that back-to-school excitement. And give it up for Ella Langley, right? Her monster hit Choosin' Texas sets a new record, 20 weeks at number one on the Billboard Hot 100 chart. That is the all-time best if you don't count the holiday music. Mariah Carey's All I Want for Christmas has been number one on and off for 22 weeks. Ella Langley, though, honored and remembers how that song, Choosin' Texas, came about.
11: I wrote it with one of my favorite artists and friends now. Her name's Miranda Lambert, and another good friend of mine, Joy Beth, and she was telling me the story about how she had a kangaroo in her passenger seat, and she got pulled over, and the cop was like, oh, you have Texas plates. And I went, well, she's from Texas, I can tell.
9: And the rest was history. I'm Drew Mulholland at the WBZ.

0: An animal attack in New Hampshire is caught on video, but it's not clear what the animal actually is. ABC's Chuck Sievertson has the story.
1: Zach Howard in Lebanon, New Hampshire says it bit his foot and hung onto his leg before he fought it off.
2: Just it looked with the tail and it kind of had that orange underbelly. Like it was 100% a fox in my mind.
1: Lieutenant James Nealon, New Hampshire Fish and Game.
3: We've been here fairly regularly throughout the week trying to hopefully run into the creature and see if we can figure out what it is for sure.
1: Howard's had several rabies shots since.
0: Officials say two other attacks have been reported in the area. The judge declares a mistrial in the Lindsey Clancy murder trial. We'll have details and much more coming up next in the news at 5:30. Keep it here.

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11: 68 degrees in Boston at 5:30. Good afternoon. I'm Suzanne Sauceville. Here's what's happening. The judge in the Lindsey Clancy murder trial declares a mistrial after the jury is unable to reach a verdict. Clancy was on trial for killing her three young children at the family's Duxbury home. Prosecutors say Clancy planned the killings and knew right from wrong, while the defense claims she was suffering from postpartum psychosis and was over-medicated.
12: After 5 weeks of testimony and 7 days of deliberations, a trial of Lindsey Clancy ending without a verdict.
13: I don't feel I have any choice but to declare a mistrial.
12: Jurors telling the judge for a third time they could not reach a unanimous decision after one juror disagreed with the rest of the panel on a verdict.
13: We report we are unable to come to a unanimous decision and will not be able to.
12: The judge sent them back to deliberate twice, telling them to follow the law. After a third time, the judge announced he would declare a mistrial.
11: ABC's Alex Stone. The defense asked for an emergency stay from the Supreme Judicial Court to remove the holdout juror, but the court denied that request. Meanwhile, attorneys in the case are considering their next steps.
14: The defense is considering whether to go to federal court and try and appeal over that holdout juror that the defense believes should have been kicked off the case. Then the district attorney has to decide whether to retry her. Would it be for murder in the first degree again? The defense said he would not change a thing. Kevin Reddington believes he won the trial and so he would stay the course. There's a hearing on September 29th. That's when we'll find out the next steps.
11: That was ABC's Aaron Katursky reporting. If you're heading to the beach this holiday weekend, check to make sure it's open first. WBZ's Jay Willette with that.
15: Swimming at over 40 beaches in Massachusetts are closed as of today because of too much bad bacteria and harmful algae blooms, including Wollaston Beach in Quincy. The Massachusetts Department of Public Health says swimming at closed beaches can cause illness ranging from sore throats to fevers, rashes, and infections. When they are closed, that means bacteria levels in the water are higher than state safety limits. Nahant, Salem, and Worcester all have multiple beaches closed. There's no set timeline for reopening. Beaches come back once bacteria levels return to safe ranges, so you should check out the state's water quality dashboard before you head out. Jay Willette, WBZ, Boston's News Radio.
11: Authorities are investigating a deadly head-on crash in Dedham overnight. The Norfolk DA's office says a pickup truck and a utility truck collided on Washington Street at around 11:15 p.m., causing the pickup to go on fire. The driver of the pickup was pronounced dead at the scene. Officials have not identified the victim, and there's no word if any charges will be filed. Coming up, construction is underway on affordable housing in Lynn. But first, it's 5:33. You know what that means. It's time for traffic and weather together. The Subaru Retailers of New England, all-wheel drive traffic on the threes. What's going on, Dan?
8: I do know what that means, Suzanne. I do have some great news for you.
11: That's good. I'm glad you do.
8: That four-car accident in Newton Corner has been cleared, and things are moving pretty freely along the Pike eastbound now through that stretch. That was an absolute logjam backed up to West Newton before, but now it looks great. Still the delays, though, before that on the Pike east as you get to that 128 off-ramp. The Fenway stretch of the Pike is moving well. Had some earlier hang-ups due to that construction lane drop. Things are moving fine through that stretch now, though, through the Prue Tunnel. Southeast Expressway has you easing off the gas pedal northbound side from Savin Hill up to South Bay. But if you're headed south, you're slowing down by Columbia Road and speeding back up once you get past the gas tank. Hitting the brakes again, though, as you get to East Milton Square, you're going slowly down into the split, and after that, if you're staying on 93 South, you're slow to Route 28 in Randolph as well. If you're heading to the Cape for the long weekend, looks like everyone else beat you there. It's a smooth ride all the way down past the bridges. Dan Gorham, WBZ's Traffic on the Threes.
11: Thank you, Dan. And now the forecast. A brief shower or two around through the evening. Partly cloudy overnight with a low of 60, mid-50s for some suburbs. Tomorrow, we'll see a mix of sun and clouds, an afternoon shower possible, high around 70. On Labor Day, it's going to be beautiful, perfect for a beach day or a barbecue. Mostly sunny, pleasant and warm with a high of 79. On Tuesday, partly sunny with a high of 78. Right now in Boston, it's partly cloudy and 68 degrees. Affordable housing took center stage in Lynn today as Senator Elizabeth Warren visited a landmark development there. WBZ's Kendall Buell reports.
16: Co-author of the bipartisan Road to Affordable Housing Act, Warren was enthused as she toured the Market Street site where Lynn's first ground-up 100% affordable homeownership development is being built.
17: This project shows what can be done, and we just need to do a lot more of it.
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17: now. This is two things. One, an opportunity to buy, but two, it's proof that we can make this happen. I love this project, but I want to see another one and another one and another one.
16: The 144 Market Street condominiums, funded in part with nearly $9 million from Mass Housing, will have 35 affordable condo units. It's expected to be finished in a year. From Lynn, Kendall Buell, WBZ, Boston's News Radio.
11: A federal judge in Boston issues a preliminary injunction, once again blocking President Trump's efforts to restrict mail-in voting ahead of the November midterms. The ruling from U.S. District Court Judge Indira Talwani replaces a temporary order she granted, stopping the U.S. Postal Service from implementing a new rule that would impose restrictions on mail-in systems. The Trump administration had already asked the Supreme Court to lift Talwani's temporary order. It now plans to appeal her latest decision. Massachusetts Attorney General Andrea Campbell is part of a coalition of state AGs suing to block the Postal Service's rule. She says in a statement that they'll continue pushing back against this unlawful rule and defending the integrity of mail-in voting. A tough call for cancer patients after Mass General Brigham Health Plans removed the Dana-Farber Cancer Institute from its Medicare Advantage network.
19: Eldon Klingon was diagnosed with prostate cancer in 1999. He's been receiving treatment at Dana-Farber, seeing the same oncologist for over 20 years. But last month, he received a letter saying his treatment at the Cancer Institute won't be covered by his insurance. Starting October 1st, Mass General Brigham Health Plans Medicare Advantage provider network will no longer include Dana-Farber, impacting Klingon and about 1,000 other patients.
20: So are they going to cover my medication, for example? This is very expensive medication.
19: MGB Health Plan, which operates separately from MGB Hospital System, says this change in coverage is, quote, due to the challenging environment impacting Medicare Advantage plans nationwide. Impacted patients can continue to receive the same care throughout a 90-day transition period, but after the first of the new year, if they want to stay at Dana-Farber, they'll need a new insurance plan. For Klingon, that's an easy decision.
11: That was WBZ-TV's Amanda Callahan reporting. 5:37, time now for a check on business with Bloomberg.
21: As of this week, Abbott Laboratories is selling a new ready-to-feed version of its Similac infant formula, but made with whole milk. It marks the first time whole milk has been used in sterile liquid formula in the U.S. The move offers another option to nervous parents after powdered formula made with whole milk was linked to dozens of infant botulism cases beginning last year. Many parents still want to more closely mimic the fat blend of breast milk, but fear the powdered whole milk versions that have been on the market for just a few years may somehow be related to a higher risk of the deadly illness. Abbott will sell the whole milk formula under its Similac 360 Total Care brand and plans to initially offer the 8-ounce and 32-ounce versions at prices similar per feeding to its powdered version that's made with non-fat milk. Typically, formula that's ready to drink is more expensive than powders that need to be mixed with water. The U.S. encountered major shortages of baby formula in 2022 after infant deaths led Abbott to shut down a factory in Michigan. I'm Matt Piper, Bloomberg Business on WBZ, Boston's News Radio.
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11: The Red Sox have won 2 straight after holding on to a 1-0 win over the Orioles last night. They'll run it back just after 7 o'clock tonight. With just 20 games left in the season, the Sox have a firm grip on the second wild card spot. They're up 5 games on the Cleveland Guardians and 6 games on the Toronto Blue Jays. In order to ensure there's playoff baseball at Fenway Park, the Sox will have to make up the 3.5-game gap on the Yankees. Meantime, in Ohio, Boston College's struggles on the football field continue. They're taking on Cincinnati, currently losing 17-0 in the third quarter. The Eagles finished with a record of 2-10 last season, their worst performance since 2012. All right, it's 5:43. Time for traffic and weather together. The Subaru Retailers of New England all-wheel drive traffic on the threes. Dan Gorham, what's going on?
2: Well, Suzanne, things are still sticky up in Saugus right now. That overturned vehicle on the northbound side of Route 1 before Essex Street, that's created heavy traffic on both sides. Northbound is locked up down past Copeland Circle and southbound side back to the Linfells Expressway. That seems to be slowly easing up in both directions now, though, as you approach Essex. Cloverleaf is jamming up again now, unfortunately. It can't decide what to do. 93 north and both sides of 128 are seeing slowdowns heading into it. All clear in every direction, though, after you get past that. Down in the city, the airport tunnels are all looking great. Zakim is okay in both directions. O'Neill Tunnel has some brake lights on both sides by the pike. That Fenway stretch now, though, jamming up on the pike eastbound due to that construction lane drop. To the south, the expressway north is easing up. Little hiccup by Columbia Road. Southbound, you're hung up from Savin Hill down past the gas tank. 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Dan Gorham, WBZ's Traffic on the Threes.
11: Thank you, Dan. A brief shower or two around through the evening. Otherwise, partly cloudy skies overnight with a low of 60, mid-50s for some suburbs. Tomorrow, we'll see a mix of sun and clouds. An afternoon shower possible, high around 70. A beautiful Labor Day on Monday, mostly sunny, pleasant and warm with a high of 79. On Tuesday, partly sunny with a high of 78. Right now in Boston, it's partly cloudy and 68 degrees.
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11: Good afternoon. I'm Suzanne Salisbury. Here are the five things you need to know at 5:45. The Lindsay Clancy murder trial ends in a mistrial after the jury once again tells the judge they could not reach a verdict. A pickup truck driver is killed in a head-on collision with a utility truck in Dedham overnight. A Boston federal judge extends a block on the Postal Service from implementing President Trump's executive order to limit mail-in voting. The National Weather Service issues a rip current warning for tomorrow along the Massachusetts coastline, including the Cape and Islands. U.S. Central Command says American forces struck three Iranian oil tankers after Iran launched missiles at a Navy aircraft carrier and destroyer. ABC's Stephen Portnoy has more.
3: The response, the U.S. today firing an Iranian oil tankers, three of them described as part of a shadow network that funds the Iranian Revolutionary Guard. CENTCOM's commander saying in a statement, quote, "Let the message to the IRGC be clear. If you shoot at two of our ships, we will impose an even higher economic cost, taking out three of yours."
11: The strikes come a day after President Trump referred to the conflict as small potatoes. U.S. negotiators are in Russia for talks on ending the Russia-Ukraine war. The AP's Donna Warder has that.
4: U.S. negotiators Steve Witkoff and Jared Kushner arrived in Moscow Saturday in an effort to revive a stalled push to end the war in Ukraine. On Friday, President Donald Trump blamed the stalled talks on a personality problem.
6: Your President Zelensky and President Putin, they truly hate each other. You know what hate is? They have serious hate. So I did. I sent Steve Witkoff and Jared Kushner, the two great negotiators. They've done a great job. And we sent them over to see whether or not we can get something done. And there may be a good chance that we'll do it.
4: Russia and Ukraine have recently escalated aerial attacks, but both say they are halting airstrikes during the U.S. envoy visit. I'm Donna Warder.
11: A new report details allegations toward a former labor secretary.
7: The Labor Department Inspector General alleges that Chavez de Raymer had an inappropriate relationship with a member of her security detail. That report also says that they found more than 30 witnesses alleging she created a, quote, toxic, intimidating, and humiliating work environment. In one instance highlighted in that report, one agent on her security detail alleges that she stopped at a strip club and asked them to drop cash onto a dancer. Chavez de Raymer resigned as labor secretary back in April.
11: That was ABC's Morgan Norwood reporting. With the 25th anniversary of 9/11 just around the corner, runners, walkers, and more are taking time to remember those we lost. WBZ's Kyle Bray has the story.
8: From people running in full army gear, fireman gear, or just in their running gear, everyone is united by one purpose: to never forget. It's the fifth year of the Travis Manion Foundation's 9/11 Heroes Run at the American Heritage Museum in Hudson. Alec Goldenberg is the race director and says it's grown a lot over the years.
9: I had a resounding five people at my race. It was myself, my now wife, my brother and his now wife, and my co-chapter leader. We had five people, and out here today, we have around 280 people.
8: This is the kickoff for the Foundation's races that will see over 60,000 runners, walkers, and ruckers take part in over 100 different communities. George Vangel is helping weigh the rucks for people taking part. He says the race is personal for him every year.
10: A high school friend and teammate of mine, Brian Sweeney, had been on Flight 175. So every year, I run in his honor, carrying his picture and his memory.
8: From Hudson, Kyle Bray, WBZ, Boston's News Radio.
11: Fenway Park is trading baseball for golf claps tonight. WBZ's Shea Ouellette explains.
12: The ballpark celebrates the 30th anniversary of Happy Gilmore with a special movie night on the center field video board showing the Adam Sandler comedy Under the Lights.
13: There is no way that you could have been as bad at hockey as you are at golf. All right, let's go.
12: Tickets are $10 for adults, $5 for kids 12 and under, and free for children 2 and under. Fans are encouraged to dress in their best Adam Sandler-style outfits, whether that be basketball shorts or a Bruins jersey. And the first 1,000 guests get a golden mini hockey stick. Before the movie, there's a golf simulator long drive competition with Red Sox prizes up for grabs, plus a chance to take photos with the World Series trophies on the warning track. Jay Ouellette, WBZ Boston's News Radio.
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16: Someone posted a video to Community Kangaroo that got 3 million, 4 million, 5 million views, and all of our tickets at that point, which were online, sold out.
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17: 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Chris Sinek.
18: 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I've been doing traffic for 29 years, and I've never seen a police chase through backed up traffic.
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2: Back to the roads we go at 5:53 with traffic and weather together. The Subaru Retailers of New England, all-wheel drive, traffic on the threes. How's it looking, Dan?
3: Well, Suzanne, we had an accident on 93 northbound right in the Braintree split, unfortunately. Looks like that has been cleared very quickly, but we're still seeing a bit of a mess in that area. Northbound, you're backed up past the 24 merge, and southbound, you're seeing brake lights from West Quincy on the expressway down through the split to just before Route 28 in Randolph. Northbound, though, you're all clear now into the city until you hit the O'Neill. If you are headed to Foxborough, you're going to have a lot of friends around you. Route 1 is inching along in both directions as you head to Gillette for that 7 o'clock showtime. That's backed up all the way between 495 and 128. Good luck out there. Smooth sailing to the Cape right now. Downtown, the Leverett Connector is pretty packed in both directions. River roads are looking good to the west, though, and airport tunnels are moving well. Up north, that crash in Saugus has cleared, and things are getting much better very quickly up there. They're doing a great job up there. The Cloverleaf seems to be slogging down a little bit more, but still not too bad. Dan Gorham, WBZ's 24-hour traffic network.
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4: Under a partly to mostly cloudy sky tonight, some spots will see a shower. We'll see a low close to 60. It will be in the mid-50s for some suburbs. Looking good for the most part tomorrow. We'll have times of clouds and sun. There still could be a stray shower, especially during the afternoon. But a lot of the time tomorrow will be rain-free. High temperature tomorrow not far from 70. As we head into tomorrow night, it will turn out mainly clear. We'll see a low 59 in Boston near 50 in many inland suburbs. And mostly sunny for Labor Day on Monday. Will be pleasant and warmer. Monday's high around 79. Partly sunny for Tuesday, 978. I'm AccuWeather meteorologist Brian Thompson, WBZ, Boston's News Radio.
2: And right now it's 67 degrees in Plymouth, 64 in Gloucester. We have rain and 65 in Worcester. In Boston, we have partly cloudy skies and 68 degrees.
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7: James Taylor plays MGM Fenway tonight. It is the first of two shows tonight and tomorrow.
8: Yeah.
7: And his first around here since the 4th of July at Tanglewood. James Taylor, a summer staple, a New England icon. And then if you need to rock out a little bit more, we got a little something for you there, too. Got ZZ Top and Guilford tonight, the beautiful pavilion up there. This is one of their first gigs with new drummer Michael Monahan after the death of Frank Beard. ZZ Top will be in Lynn, the Lynn Memorial Auditorium, on Wednesday. Drew Mahalan, WBZ, Boston's News Radio.
2: At the box office, Spider-Man continues to climb up the record books.
9: With the movie expected to take the box office again this weekend, Spider-Man Brand New Day has now crossed $900 million at the domestic box office, becoming the second movie ever to hit that milestone after Star Wars The Force Awakens.
10: I didn't know you could get that big.
9: But Spider-Man did get to the $900 million faster, doing it in 36 days, and is now within striking distance of The Force Awakens' $936.6 million record.
11: The Spidey track app says that Spider-Man is in the direct vicinity.
10: Oh yeah? No way, that's crazy.
9: Brian Antonelli, WBZ, Boston's News Radio.
2: When it comes to getting teens to stop scrolling on social media, being blunt may be the way to go. In a multi-university study, researchers showed different screen break warnings to over 1,000 teenagers, then asked how much each one would discourage them from using the apps. The blunt pop-up that mentioned depression and anxiety work the best to stop doom scrolling, beating out the gentle reminders to take a screen break. The Lindsay Clancy murder trial ends without a verdict. Details next.
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2: 68 degrees in Boston at 6 o'clock. Good evening. I'm Suzanne Sawsville. Here's what's happening. The Lindsay Clancy murder trial ends in a mistrial after jurors tell the judge they could not reach a unanimous decision. Clancy's attorney, Kevin Reddington, says he's ready to retry the case.
19: Now comes the possibility of a retrial, to which Reddington says bring it to District Attorney Tim Cruz.
20: Because you, Tim, were crushed. As well you should have been.
19: Would you differently with the second trial?
20: Why would I? I won the case.
19: But could Lindsay Clancy emotionally handle a second trial?
20: Not good.
19: Out of parents.
20: Not good.
19: Reddington has represented Clancy from the beginning and says she's become like a daughter to him.
20: She grieves the loss of those three children, Cora, Dawson, and Callan, because I know their names. I don't have to look down to a piece of paper and find out what their names are.
19: But Reddington says the overwhelming letters of support has kept Lindsay going.
2: WBZ-TV's Penny Commit reporting. Plymouth DA Tim Cruz says no decisions about another trial have yet been made. Following the mistrial, we're hearing more about her civil case that claims the healthcare system failed her. WBZ's Sherry Small has details.
21: The Lindsay Clancy civil trial turns the tables with Clancy as a plaintiff and doctors and healthcare institutions as the defendants.
22: We plan on holding each and every doctor and each and every hospital responsible for how they failed Lindsay time and time and time again.
21: That's Clancy's attorney, Rosemary Scapiccio, speaking outside the courthouse Friday. The civil case names three psychiatrists, a nurse practitioner, along with McLean Hospital, South Shore Health System, Astor Mental Health, all in Massachusetts, and Women and Infants Hospital of Rhode Island.
22: We would not be here today but for the negligence of her doctors and medical providers. And we need to make things right. We need to make sure that that when there is postpartum or maternal mental health, that these doctors start listening to women, because that's not what they're doing right now.
21: Civil case was effectively put on the back burner while the criminal case proceeded, and a retrial could keep it there. Sherry Small, WBZ Boston's News Radio.
2: The U.S. military has struck three Iranian oil tankers in response to missiles targeting Navy warships. In a statement, Central Command

0: All right, it's 6:03, and that means it's time for Traffic and Weather Together. The Subaru Retailers of New England, all-wheel drive, traffic on the threes. How are the roads, Dan?
1: Well, we are stop and go on the expressway southbound between Furnace Brook down past the split on 93 south to almost Route 28 in Randolph now. That 93 northbound stretch between Blue Hills and the split is seeing a lot of brake lights as well. Then you're all clear after that all the way down to Route 3 and up the expressway into the city. Once you hit the O'Neill, you're going to see some slowdowns. Then you're all clear on both sides of the Zakum, the upper and lower decks all the way up to the Cloverleaf, which is seeing a few brake lights as well. Airport tunnels are looking good as well. Tobin is free and clear. Leverett Connector is a bit of a jam, but the river roads are all clear west of that. We did have that earlier four-car crash on the Pike eastbound in Newton Corner. That has been cleared. Things are moving well on both sides of the Pike now, all the way out to Sturbridge. 495 is free and clear now, all the way up and down. Route 1 expectedly crawling in both directions down there in Foxborough as we speak. Dan Gorham, WBZ's 24-hour traffic network.
0: 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And now the four-day WBZ AccuWeather forecast with Brian Thompson.
2: Under a partly to mostly cloudy sky tonight, there could be a shower or two around, a low near 60. It will be in the mid-50s for some suburbs. Times of sun and clouds for tomorrow. Still a shower in spots, especially during the afternoon. High temperatures close to 70. Then it will clear out tomorrow night. We'll see a low around 59 in Boston, near 50 in many inland suburbs. And Labor Day looks very nice. We'll have a good deal of sunshine. It's going to be warmer, but the humidity stays low. High Monday, 79. Then into Tuesday, a partly sunny sky. High temperature again running in the upper 70s. I'm AccuWeather meteorologist Brian Thompson, WBZ, Boston's News Radio.
0: And right now it's 71 degrees in Norton, 66 in Topsfield, 69 in Sudbury. In Boston, we have partly cloudy skies and 67 degrees.
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0: In sports, Boston College needs a lot more than a Hail Mary right now in Cincinnati. They're currently losing 24-0 in the third quarter to Cincinnati, much to the dismay of my editor, Jared, who tossed his BC jersey across the studio after the second touchdown. Oh, poor Jared. The Red Sox hope to fare better as they take on the Orioles tonight. First pitch is just over an hour away in Baltimore. More. Thanks for listening to WBZ News Radio. Up next is Jay talking with Bradley J. I'm Suzanne Sawsville.
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fade down the music. And it's Jay talking. WBZ News Radio 1030. You know, it's really helpful doing Nightside because I have, a continuation of lots of topics that really didn't get addressed deeply enough during when I did Nightside. I can always continue them here and finish them up, expand on them. So open lines.

0: Your call. Your dime, your time. You get to choose. But I do have some things that we can talk about. First, let me do the next episode of a thing I guess I'll call Stupid AI. My most recent experiment with AI that exposed it for being kind of stupid. You really can't trust it. If you're in a business where you need to be right, like really right, and if you're wrong, you lose your job or it's very embarrassing, well, you can't depend on AI. AI can do some things. It spells pretty well. But here's the latest mistake by my friend, Mr. ChatGPT. I do a lot of research, and you can use it to get in the ballpark. But if there are any specifics, you can't depend on it. You need to review everything. So I do. And I was checking, trying to get information on Dana, I believe it's Goldblatt, who is Kevin Reddington of the Lindsey Clancy trials, appeals lawyer. And so I saw that AI said the name was Ingrid, first name. But I knew, because I'd heard it, that it was Dana. And I said, hey, ChatGPT, you told me this person's name was Ingrid. And he checking. Oh, it says, oh, my mistake. Yeah. How do you make that mistake? How do you get everything else right and get the first name wrong? How does that happen? What is wrong with you? What in your basic structure is wrong that you can't get that? That's easy info. So I yelled at it a little bit. I didn't raise my voice, but I said, what's wrong with you? How can I trust you? He was apologetic. And then I said, no, really, how can you make that mistake? And this is the telling thing. That the answer to my query was, I'm sorry, I just guessed. Well, I can hear your shock and dismay all the way from here. Yeah, ChatGPT told me I guessed. I shouldn't have guessed, it said. At least it's honest, I think. Is it honest all the time? I don't know. But there you go. There's some good info if you're thinking about using AI for things you shouldn't. You're going to get burned. Do not trust it. If you're in the news business, do not trust it. If you are doing a report in front of a big group of people for your wherever you work, don't trust it. Imagine if you made that mistake, that kind of mistake in front of a convention or something, and everyone looked at each other and went and thought, oh, how could this idiot make that mistake? How can we trust him for anything? That could be a job-ending mistake right there. But certainly, he'd be humiliated and embarrassed. So, double-check everything. Don't use AI if you need to know the right answer. It'll only get you in the ballpark. So there's that. 617-254-1030 is our number here. Jay talking. I'm Bradley Jay. I did enjoy doing Nightside with Dan Ray this week. And I have Monday as well. Then Dan will be back on Tuesday. Then I'm off to the beach. Also, I plan on going up to Montreal to do a travel video. So I ask you, does anybody know anybody in Montreal? If you have my contact information and you know somebody from Montreal, I'd like to connect with them, because when you go up and do a trip, it's nice to connect with locals. I can't give out any information, but if you happen to know me, I'd love to get your... many of you do know. You can get DM me from one of the social media or whatever. We talked about vaccines last night on Nightside, and we didn't have time to finish at all. There was so much response to our guest, Dr. Elizabeth Marnick, that two things. We didn't get to all the calls. We didn't even get to let Dr. Marnick really get her whole story out. And so I will give you her whole story. And if you missed it last night, I will recap that. And I once again urge you to call me. It's actually, you all changed my mind somewhat last night. Because I was, 85% pro-vaccine. Gung-ho. Got them all, except RSV, because my doctor told me, one doctor told me, don't get it. Another doctor told me to get it. So what do you do in that case, right? I guess I don't get it until I get a tiebreaker doctor to tell me what to do. And so this doctor grew up in a family that was an anti-vax family, very religious. She says it wasn't related to the religion, but I don't know about that. She says when her mother was born pregnant with her, she found a pamphlet which was very anti-vax. She found it in the doctor's office, which is strange. I don't know if someone left it there. She didn't know that either because she wasn't born and her mother didn't remember. So she didn't get any vaccines and she was angry. Angry that she didn't get any when she was about 23. She went out and got every vaccine she could get her hands on. Actually, the doctor, her family doctor didn't even have them. So she had to go to a travel clinic to get them all. Then later on, when she became a mother, she came to have empathy for her mother and her anti-vax status. That's one thing that's interesting is how I think in normal situations, your relationship with your parents changes. You're dependent upon them, you're pretty close, and then you get further away, you distance yourself. Then, in many cases, you have nothing to do with them for a while. Then maybe when you're 30, 32, 35, you start hanging out again. If you have kids, I'm sure you start hanging around earlier because you're going to need childcare. But in this case, her reunification came over the vaccination empathy. And so she says that she's a person who understands the sentiments of the anti-vaxxer and has good luck making them understand the vaccines are okay. So she gave it a shot last night. And basically what she did was say, I get it. I understand. I believe you. These things are real. These bad things that happen are real. She doesn't throw facts at you because people don't believe in facts anymore. Don't work. Facts do not work for whatever reason. Your identity is more important than the facts. Somebody can tell you bad stuff about a president that's true, and you'll refuse to believe it because of your identity. And you'll also refuse to believe things that are consistent with your party. Like if you're a conservative, you may not believe that anti-vax stuff because you're a conservative. So she doesn't use facts. What she did was just say, I understand, but the benefits outweigh the dangers. And that didn't really do it for me. And as I told you, I was very, very pro-vax. And I still am, don't get me wrong. But when it came to the mRNA, we had a couple of folks call in with horrific stories. One whose, I believe it was son, a relative of some kind, had a situation where she described awful, awful symptoms that required some sort of donor. It was a blood donor or some kind of donor from Europe. And then that person is cancer-free now, but as I understood it, the person, as a result of all this, only has 5 years to live. And I'm thinking, what? So yeah, the benefits outweigh the risks, but the story the woman told, and she was a nurse and she knew what she was talking about, was so horrific that in spite of my scientific understanding, I started to get the creeps about the mRNA. Although I probably shouldn't, because the numbers say I shouldn't. The numbers don't always work when you have a visualization of a horror story in your head. Also, the numbers. Let's just say it's one, and I think I remember that I read about 1 in 1 million people get Guillain-Barré syndrome. And I'm not going to explain what that is. If you don't know, it's just bad. 1 in 1 million. Okay. Or the numbers are really outrageous when you look at them on paper. But so many people called in last night with things that happened to them or someone they know. the numbers don't really matter, because really, if it's one in a million, we had four people call up. That would have to mean, if you did the numbers right, there are 4 million people listening, and that would be great. But it's also possible that there are more people out there that have experienced problems than the numbers on paper make it appear. So I got a little bit unconvinced on the mRNA. She explained how it works and how it's been studied a long time and how it's good because you can change it quickly to keep up with the evolving disease. But still, now I'm thinking, well, I don't know. And if there's a non-mRNA version of, say, a COVID shot, I'm getting the non. Why am I going to take the chance? I should break now. Just one final thing. There was some warning regarding one of the vaccinations that if you even have a likelihood of some family history of X problem, well, you shouldn't take this because it enhances the chances you're going to get that problem happen to you. It's like, really? I don't know. So 617-254-1030. Where are you on that is one thing that you can address. I have much more to talk about as well. Coming up on WBZ.
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9: Hi, I'm Mary, founder and owner of The Wild Elm in Andover, Mass. 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Their kids go to the school district, and we've been very intentional about collaborating with other businesses and organizations. So if you think about wellness providers, drip bars, restaurants, retailers, and I would say most importantly is community organizations. I'd rather ask, you know, what can we create together than operate in a little silo? We have developed big partnerships with the local schools, not only to bring yoga and fitness to the children, but also for the teachers and the parents, pretty much every single PTO across preschools all the way up to the middle schools. We're coming up on our first year anniversary, which feels incredible, and I'd love to do some teacher trainings that bring people together in unexpected ways. The question we're always asking is, what could we do next that would make people excited to be a part of the community, not just get a workout in?
8: This has been CEOs You Should Know. 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
15: Check out the big brain on Brad.

Thank you for turning on the microphone. We have open lines now on Jay Talking. 617-254-1030 is our number. I did talk about the fact that vaccines was on the table. Another thing that's interesting in the Boston Globe, there's an article about an increase in a particular disease, tick-borne disease. And I'm curious about where you are on the tick thing and how much you let it affect your life. And do you know anyone with Lyme disease or any of these other diseases? Because how people feel about that is as all over the place as anything else. On the one hand, I have a friend who goes into the bushes, cuts bushes. That's where the ticks live. Bushes. They live in a lot of places, but they really live in bushes. If your dog goes in the bushes, no way the dog's coming out with no ticks. He goes in the bushes, and he says, yeah, I get ticks on me. Yeah, just flick them off. I do a check. I take a shower. I myself would freak out. I know I wouldn't freak out, but the notion of having ticks on me is a bad thing for me because I picture Lyme disease. Many people don't. I have another friend, a musician friend, who has Lyme disease, and it's debilitating, super duper life-changingly debilitating. So do you let the specter of ticks, deer tick, Lone Star tick, whatever the other tick is, have an effect on what you do, your activities? I do. If my activity involves may involve places where ticks might be, I don't go. Matter of fact, I was going to get a cabin up in the White Mountains like 2 weeks ago, and I actually booked it. And then started thinking back and remembering that I had some incidents with getting ticks there. One got one got on the dog, and another one, the weirdest thing, driving home from that place, found a tick on the inside of the windshield. Now, how does that happen? Was it on me and jumped onto the windshield? No, probably not. If you were a tick, why would you jump on to leave a warm body with a meal in it and jump on a cold windshield? There wouldn't be evolutionarily beneficial. If ticks did that, they wouldn't survive. So how did that tick get there? Did it drop down from a tree and crawl in the vent? My mind was boggled. So I'm not going there during the summer anymore. I called up the cabin people and said, can you change my reservation to November? They said, yeah, no problem. I didn't tell them why. They're very good about that, and I'm glad. My brother won't even walk on grass. Won't walk on grass. Now, there are things you can do, but I am curious as to how you feel about that. 617-254-1030 is the number here. And one of the things you can do is on your bare skin, you can use insect repellent. There's one with DEET, but I don't like DEET. I think DEET's bad for you, so I don't do that. They recommend that everybody that goes where ticks may be wear closed-toe shoes, which makes sense. That would be dumb to not do that. To bring your socks up over your pants and to wear a long-sleeve shirt. Ticks generally live in taller grass and bushes. Maybe like 6 inches to 3 feet, something like that. And what they do is they have this behavior called questing. And they move their little legs. They just continue to move their little legs. And if you walk by, that automatic action attaches them.

0: to you. So there's the DEET, or there's the insect repellent. But there's also stuff called permethrin, which is much better for humans. It's much less toxic. And you can do two things. You can buy spray and spray it on your clothes, or you can buy permethrin-treated clothing. I would never buy the spray because you're not supposed to inhale the stuff. And how do you not inhale anything that's sprayed? Did you ever put on spray sunblock? Well, you smelled it. You breathed it in because you smelled it. Same with permethrin. There's no way you're not going to breathe it in. So I actually may get permethrin-treated pants. You think I'm overboard? If you think I'm overboard, tell me. I would love it if you could convince me that I'm overboard. 617-254-1030 is the number. And what I did buy, do you know what gaiters are? Gaiters are things, if it's winter, you put them around your boots, up your legs, so the snow doesn't go down your boots. Well, they have a fabric version of that. It's just kind of a tube that pulls up over your shoes and covers up the pant leg where the sock is. And you can get permethrin-treated ones of those. So I got that, kind of a half step. There are treatments, but if you think you have Lyme disease, if you get a tick in you, if you get a tick inside your skin, you got to go to the doctor. You gotta. Because Lyme disease, there's a strange fight over how bad Lyme disease is. Some people think, no big deal, I'll just go get a shot. Other people are crippled for life. So I'm one of those people that's, there are some people that say, it's probably going to be okay. I'm the opposite. I take the tack that if something bad can happen, it's sooner or later it's going to happen. And I know I miss out on a lot of stuff when I do that, but I also miss out on Lyme disease. Ted from Lancaster, we're going to get you next, coming up on WBZ.
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0: There we go. Microphone is on. 617-254-1030. Open lines here on Jay talking. 617-254-1030. Who's first? We have to go with Tom in Lancaster. How do you do, Tom? Tom, are you there? You have to turn Tom up, maybe? Sam?
19: Hello?
0: Yes. Hi, Tom.
19: Can you hear me?
0: Yes, I can hear you, Tom. What's up?
19: Yeah, all right. Yeah, I mean, when I first called in, he said okay, and then I couldn't hear the show anymore, so I had to call back. And then I guess he corrected that part, but a little technical glitch tonight.
0: Yes. Now, you got it.
19: Yeah,
0: yes.
19: I called you last night, too, but unfortunately couldn't hear me well because in my very noisy Jeep.
0: Okay.
19: Driving home.
0: Can you hear me, Tom?
19: I hear you great.
0: Okay, good. So tell me what you wanted to call about.
19: Well, since you're talking about ticks, I could say that, you know, since I moved up here from Brooklyn, New York 9 years ago, I never seen so many ticks in my life, you know. And I'm over here in the jungle in Lancaster. My house is on 6 acres. And we had, at one point, 3 big dogs. And we walk them in the spring and the beginning of summer and forget about it. You come home and it's like, wow, there's so many on them. And you don't know what to do. But then you got to worry about the fact that they go on your couch, the dogs, or they might climb in the bed.
0: Yeah.
19: And then you go to bed at night and then you wake up in the morning and you got a tick on you.
0: Did you ever have a tick transfer from the dog to you?
19: Well, let me tell you this story. Before I moved here permanently, I was just coming up here to enjoy my house, but I was still living in New York, and I came up here for a week or so. I got to go back to New York to go to work. I drive down there, and then the next morning when I get up, I got like an ache in my neck.
0: Oh,
19: like
0: no.
19: Like a club crooked or something like that.
0: Oh, no.
19: And I was like, why does my neck hurt like this? It's an unusual type of pain. I go in the bathroom. I see this little tiny dot on my neck. So I get my phone and I take a selfie. And when I enlarge it, it's a tick. So I brought this thing all the way back to New York from Massachusetts, went to sleep, woke up the next morning. It's probably on my neck for 24 hours already.
0: Yep.
19: So I'm thinking about Lyme disease, and I'm thinking, I don't know if I Googled it or whatever, and they're like, you know, it can kick in, I think, after the tick is on you for 24 hours or something like that. Mm. And I couldn't even get the thing off because it was so small. And then I think when I went to try to get it off, some of them, what they do is they turn and they embed themselves in your neck. They stick their head in. They go in sideways.
0: Wow.
19: So now I'm like, you know what? I might as well go to work. I'll worry about it when I get to work. I go to Manhattan on the train. I get to my office. I tell one of my coworkers, listen, I'm going to go to the pharmacy and buy a tweezer, and you got to try to pull this thing out of my neck because I can't get it myself. It was ridiculous.
0: And so
19: he goes to take it out, and now, you know, if you don't do it a certain way or with a certain tool, you break it off, and there's part of it still embedded in you.
0: Yes.
19: So that's what happened. So I end up now having to go to my doctor the next day, and she actually dug it out with a needle.
0: Okay. And then did
19: luckily, I didn't get anything. You know, I've been bitten before by them where you start to get the bullseye.
0: Yeah.
19: And then that's an indication of something. And but, you know, I've never really, thank God, had any, you know, adverse side effects. But the dogs, on the other hand, you know, we had one this spring where I was in my kitchen one day and I looked on the floor and I thought it was a green pea because it was the size of a pea. And when I reached down to pick this thing up, it was a live tick that fell off my dog. It was fully engorged.
0: Oh, man. So did your, do your dogs get the tick vaccine?
19: Yeah, well, what my dog does, what my wife does, she doesn't vaccinate. I don't even know if there's a vaccine, but there's the collars and these other type of things. There is a good prescription that is chewable.
0: Yeah.
19: And you get the prescription from the vet, and that's easier to administer than having to put, like, the liquid that goes down their back.
0: Yeah.
19: She prefers that because the liquid is kind of oily.
0: Yeah.
19: You could actually get a chewable prescription.
0: Okay.
19: I forget what it's called, that's what she prefers. But thankfully, you know, with all the 9 years that we're here, nothing's ever happened to the dogs either. And I got, like, this one white dog. He's a Great Pyrenees. The hair is very fine.
0: Yeah.
19: So everything attaches to his hair.
0: Wow.
19: And, you know, the other dogs, unfortunately, they're dark color. So if you got dark colored dogs, you got a problem. Because now I don't know what you do to try to find these things. You might, maybe they sell a special light or something. But on the white dog, it's easy.
0: Well, they do have these fine tooth combs you can run through, but that's a lot of work.
19: Yeah, yeah.
0: That's a whole lot of work.
19: I wish there was a spray like they have for mosquitoes, like Off, but I don't think there's any such thing exists.
0: Well, they say, and I use it, lemon eucalyptus oil spray works, and that's organic stuff. It's probably better than nothing.
19: No kidding.
0: Yeah. If you do Google or whatever, I hate sending everyone to Google, but... If you research it, you'll see that. But that I don't think it works that great. And I put it on. It might help a little, but I wouldn't super trust it. There used to be a Lyme disease vaccine for people, but for some reason it went away. I guess it didn't work that well, but. So neither does the COVID vaccine, and we use that.
19: And you know, while you were on the topic of vaccines also, my pharmacy just recommended me, because I'm over a certain age, that I should get the shingles vaccination.
0: Oh, yeah, I got that.
19: So I've never gotten it. You know, I mean, maybe I wasn't the right age yet, but I did have a coworker that came down with that, and he said, you really don't want to wish that on your worst enemy.
0: Yeah, that's another interesting. Anybody, excuse me, I don't want to.
19: So I'm going to get it, because this guy was making it sound like he was like halfway dead from getting shingles.
0: So I got
19: from the pain. He said extremely painful, he said.
0: The vaccine, I got it, and it's no big deal. It's two. Yeah. You got to get two parts. It's part one and part two.
19: Yeah, I got no problem with that. You know, the first time I got the COVID vaccination, I was like against it. But then when Charlie Baker came out with the lottery and they were giving out $5 $1 million prizes, I'm like, man, I'll take anything. You could give me heroin. Yeah, so if I could win $1 million just for taking a needle.
0: Yeah, that's right.
19: But I didn't win. I didn't win.
0: Yes, you did. Yes, you did, because you won because you got the COVID vaccine. Yeah,
19: I did, but I got COVID three times.
0: Three times. I probably wasn't as bad. I don't know what to think about the COVID vaccine. I get it all the time.
19: Yeah, I mean, you know, it's another thing that there's so much controversy that it's more confusing than the last two big trials, like you were talking about last night.
0: I get all the vaccines, but I you know, in the beginning of COVID, lots of people were dying. It was really bad, really, really serious.
19: Yeah, yeah.
0: And it might have saved my life. Then I did get it, and it was pretty bad. And then the next time I got it, it wasn't so bad.
19: I look at it this way. Like, I'd rather believe somebody that went to medical school for years than a politician, you know, or somebody else trying to tell people what to do.
0: Yeah, especially a politician that is a conspiracy theorist politician that believes that that the government's trying to poison you with chemtrails in the sky.
19: Yeah, well, you know, I don't like most politicians, so it doesn't matter what party they're in or anything anyway, but they're getting worse and worse by the year.
0: Oh, Tom, you're the best.
19: Well, you know,
0: I love
19: listen,
0: that.
19: One thing I was going to try to squeeze in last night about the Clancy trial was that not really a way to, you know, argue it, but, you know, if they say, like, you know, she suffered from a mental illness, whatever, you know, alcoholism is a mental illness. And people that run somebody over and kill them, you know, get sent away for you know, vehicular manslaughter or whatever, you know, for DWI.
0: Well,
19: because
0: you knew
19: what you were doing when you drank those beverages.
0: It's a fine
19: On the other
0: point.
19: Hand, her medication is prescribed, so it's not like she's, you know, voluntarily intoxicating herself or making herself crazy. Right. So.
0: One point I got to make here. I don't know if alcoholism is a mental illness. It's an illness.
19: It is.
0: It might not be a mental illness.
19: That's why. Well, it is because that's why they treat you at the same facilities as people on drugs.
0: Oh, maybe you're right. That's very
19: good
0: point.
19: You go to a psychiatric facility and you have to be treated by a psychiatrist.
0: All right. Well, good point.
19: Yep. She went to McLean, and McLean is one of the places that's very well known for that.
0: Well, see, there you...
19: For treating alcoholism.
0: You got me on that one. Thank you, Tom, as always. What? Right after the break, we'll get to Mary from Scituate and Cheryl from out there in Middleboro on WBZ.
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6: Hey! Bradley! Please pick up the phone!
0: All right, here we go. This is Jay talking, Bradley Jay with you for a couple hours from 6 to 8 here on WBZ. In studio from the iHeart headquarters here in Boston, looking out over the city. Had some pretty ominous looking clouds a little while ago that looked like they'd be filled with wind, but I didn't get any wind here. I don't know what's going on where you are. We have Mary and Cheryl. Let's start with Mary in Scituate. Hello, Mary.
7: Hey, hello. How are you?
0: Wonderful. Thanks, Mary.
7: Now, just a couple of things that'll help with my comments. I'm a public health professional. I actually taught public health at Stonehill College. I wrote the course. I didn't allow any political parties at all. I like data. And on anything to do from vaccines, which I think are very, you know, again, research it, et cetera. I love the Centers for Disease Control. They got a bad rap during COVID. Remember, political appointees fouled the works up. But I also ran $14 million in grants, and I practiced as a registered nurse for a long time. So I know my public health. You're right about Lyme disease. Scituate, loaded with the white-tailed deer. And where you see those deer, you'll see more ticks. And you should be concerned about ticks. Anything you can do to cover up, and you need to check for them, obviously, but try to avoid getting bitten by them. So I think your comments are very valuable in telling people to take it seriously. And in fact, I have a tick caller for my Yorkie called Seresto, and I had her groomed today, and they forgot to give it back to me. So I just made the trip for the tick caller.
0: Let me ask you a question about the tick caller, or make a comment. I heard, and we stopped using tick collars because we heard that they could cause neurological problems with the dog.
7: I don't, you know what, my expertise would be around humans more, but with my dog, and she's 10, 11 pounds, I've used the Seresto tick collar for about the past 5 years. It's only good for 6 to 8 months, and I haven't had any problems. She's a healthy 11-year-old dog, and I haven't, but I love the vet I go to, actually, in Marshfield, Dr. Berman. He's a great guy. And I'd run it by the vet if I had concerned about pets. Okay. Like with humans, I'd run it by it's serious stuff. I did have one of my last dogs got Lyme disease and was on doxycycline. So it's a serious thing. And if you can avoid getting sick with immunizations today, you're right. People don't listen to data. My first class when I teach it, and I teach 2.5 hours of public health, is if you're here for politics, there's the door, no hard feeling. I feed them fresh fruits and vegetables for listening to me, and I bake, and the students love me. I don't lose anybody, but I say, we're not here to talk about Democrats or Republicans. They're all really don't care. They're narcissists. They only care about themselves. You need to get the data, know where to get the data. I strongly recommend the Centers for Disease Control, their vaccine site. I work directly with them. I ran primary care for 1 million people, Rhode Island. I was the head of primary care there. And I work with CDC on a lot of things, and I did a training down there, too. I love them. I really loved what they had. I didn't think they came out good under Democrats and Republicans with COVID. They just didn't have the right people in place for the leadership, but I know how good they are down there. I've been to the site. So CDC vaccine site, your primary care provider. I think these are important things. Go on the site if you're worried about a side effect from COVID vaccine or with any of them. Today we arrive at the new data source, which is politics, which is a big mistake. Everything they touch, they ruin. And that goes for both parties. I don't have a political party. And my students never leave my class when I tell them you need skills, you need to find data. I'm interested in the data. So I would look at data, and I would look at that to see the risks involved with any of the vaccines.
0: Should we pay attention to the boss of Health and Human Services, RFK Jr.?
7: I'm not enamored with that choice. I think they should have picked somebody with a better background. And I think he had some biases on immunizations going in. As a nurse, I gave out many immunizations. And again, this gets us into the political realm. If you go with CDC and if anyone gets to Atlanta, Georgia, they're so wonderful. I was fortunate to have a tour with seven other states when I was writing reports on women's health, like we do updates on things. And I've always impressed with them. I trust them, and I've dealt with them directly when there's been problems.
0: Okay.
7: Last thing I want to put in, okay, something quick about this case to do with that poor woman. They need to look at our mental health. I actually did an analysis for a population of 500,000 looking at unmet need on mental health, and that was one of my many functions in primary care. Primary care, mental health, dental health. And in doing that, ratios of psychiatry to population. We have too many providers with a lot of different titles, marriage and family counselor, mental health nurse practitioner, PhD psychologist, MSW, alcohol and drug counseling, too many of them. I think that this woman was not served well by the behavioral health community.
0: Okay.
7: Nobody should be providing psychiatric things on telemedicine for somebody and all those meds. And I'm not getting into the judgment on the case, those poor children.
0: I know.
7: I think in looking at all, it's heartbreaking to see this, but people need to stop and understand, who are you seeing on this behavioral health? They've gotten too much into the telemedicine. By the way, my friend was the head psychiatrist for the state of Rhode Island for years, a Yale graduate. I loved him. Oh. The best doctor I ever worked with.
0: I have
7: anyway,
0: to give you some information before I go. I need to pop in here because I only have a limited time.
7: Now, I'm sorry. I didn't mean to be so loquacious.
0: This information comes from the internet, so be skeptical. However, I asked the internet if flea and tick collars can cause neurological symptoms. And this is what they say. And this
7: okay.
0: may make you want to research it further.
7: Okay.
0: And here
7: Thank
0: we go.
7: You.
0: Here we go. Here's the information. Yes, flea and tick collars can, in uncommon cases, cause neurological problems in dogs. The risk depends heavily.
7: Okay.
0: Let me read the whole thing. The risk depends heavily on the particular collar and the active ingredients. The EPA specifically lists nervous system reactions from flea and tick products, including trembling, abnormal and depressed behavior, loss of coordination, and seizures. For Seresto, here we go. For Seresto collars specifically, EPA says serious neurological reports such as convulsions and ataxia have occurred. Ataxia is loss of coordination. And,
7: yes, I know.
0: Although they are less common than skin reactions. So there.
7: That probably
0: bears...
7: Oh, thank you. Thank you.
0: Yeah, you're welcome.
7: Thank you.
0: And thank you for the
7: wonderful
0: call.
7: I really recommend CDC website on vaccines for anybody with a doubt on that. And check your behavioral health.
0: Okay.
7: They've got more titles and more disciplines.
0: Gotta
7: run. And that's part of the problem.
0: Thank you, Mary. Appreciate it. Cheryl, you'd only have 10 seconds, so I hope you can stay through the break. It's a short break, 6 minutes, and you'll be first, and you get all the time you want. Cheryl from Middleborough. Thank you very much. You know, another thing I'd like to do, I kind of save it for the more casual Jay talking, is I made a playlist of songs that have stories that go along with them. When I hear the song, I always think of the story, the thing that happened to me. I'll bet that you have similar songs, some song... Take a minute and think of songs that have a story. And if you can think of one after the break at some point during this next hour, tell me the song and relate the story. There's nothing better than stories on Jay Talking. So I will do that. I'll give you a couple songs and a couple stories. But during the break, see if you can think of a couple songs and stories. It's WBZ.
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11: Partly cloudy and 66 degrees in Boston at 7 o'clock. Good evening and thanks for joining us. I'm Suzanne Salzville. Here's what's happening. The judge in the Lindsey Clancy murder trial declares a mistrial after the jury is unable to reach a verdict. Clancy was on trial for killing her three young children at the family's Duxbury home. Prosecutors say Clancy planned the killing and knew right from wrong, while the defense claims she was suffering from postpartum psychosis and was over-medicated.
12: After 5 weeks of testimony and 7 days of deliberations, a trial of Lindsey Clancy ending without a verdict.
13: I don't feel I have any choice but to declare a mistrial.
12: Jurors telling the judge for a third time they could not reach a unanimous decision after one juror disagreed with the rest of the panel on a verdict.
13: We report we are unable to come to a unanimous decision and will not be able to.
12: The judge sent them back to deliberate twice, telling them to follow the law. After a third time, the judge announced he would declare a mistrial.
11: ABC's Alex Stone reporting. The defense had asked for an emergency stay from the Supreme Judicial Court to remove the holdout juror, but the court denied that request. Attorneys in the case are considering their next steps.
15: The defense is considering whether to go to federal court and try and appeal over that holdout juror that the defense believes should have been kicked off the case. Then the district attorney has to decide whether to retry her. Would it be for murder in the first degree again? The defense said he would not change a thing. Kevin Reddington believes he won the trial, and so he would stay the course. There's a hearing on September 29th. That's when we'll find out the next steps.
11: That was ABC's Aaron Katursky reporting. A warning for those heading to the beach this weekend.
16: The National Weather Service has issued a risk of high rip currents beginning early Sunday morning and continuing through 8 o'clock Sunday night. Areas affected include the entire eastern Massachusetts coastline, Martha's Vineyard, and Nantucket. A reminder, if you get caught in a rip current, swim parallel to the beach. Never try to swim straight back against a rip current. The strength of the flow of water is too much for even the most experienced swimmers. And if you can't swim or you're just too tired, flip onto your back and float. Rip currents account for over 80% of rescues performed by beach lifeguards. Charlie Bergeron, WBZ, Boston's News Radio.
11: In sports, the Red Sox hope to win their third straight against the Orioles in Baltimore. That game just getting underway. Sonny Gray has the mound for the Sox, facing off with Baltimore's Chris Bassitt. Only 20 games remain in the regular season, with the Red Sox holding a firm grip on the second wild card spot. Meantime, in Ohio, Boston College's struggles on the football field continue. They're losing their season opener to Cincinnati in Ohio 34-8 with less than 2 minutes left in the game. The Eagles finished with a record.

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1: 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And now the four-day WBZ AccuWeather forecast with Brian Thompson.
2: Under a partly to mostly cloudy sky tonight, there will be a couple of showers around, a low near 60. It will drop into the mid-50s for some suburbs. Now, we still could have a shower in spots tomorrow with times of clouds and sun. High temperatures not far from 70. It will clear out pretty nicely tomorrow night, and we'll see lows get down into the 50s. 59 in Boston, closer to 50 in many inland suburbs. But even with that cool-ish start to Labor Day, it's going to warm up very nicely into the afternoon with a good deal of sunshine, noticeably warmer than tomorrow. Monday's high about 79, and high temperatures still in the upper 70s Tuesday with some sunshine. I'm AccuWeather meteorologist Brian Thompson, WBZ, Boston's News Radio.
1: And right now it's 66 degrees in Franklin, 65 in Danvers, 66 in Dedham. And in Boston, we have mostly cloudy skies and 65 degres.
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1: We'll get to your calls in a moment. I just want to share a little incident on the way to work. Trying to cross the road right, you know, right near the station. Busy ramp. Sorry, hold on. It's a busy ramp. And I'm in the crosswalk, and the cars aren't stopping. I'm in the crosswalk. I think it's a law you're supposed to stop. And you know what? I realized that the law doesn't make people do stuff. Because there's no enforcement anymore, the only real thing that is going to make people do the right thing to one another is a moral code. And since religion is fading away, people are not instilled, they do not have a moral code instilled in them. Parents don't seem to do it, or if they did, it faded away. And there's no fear of God to make them stop for the person in the crosswalk. There's no fear of God to make you be a good person. And so, while there are a lot of problems with every religion, there's a certain value too. And the value is that it does instill a moral code. You know, actually, I think that the Ten Commandments should be changed because some of them are obsolete. Or maybe there should be an 11th commandment. Thou shalt stop for a fellow human in the crosswalk. Anyway, that brings us to, hey, do you think maybe religion ought to come?

0: back, I actually thought of going to church. Can you believe it? That is pretty outrageous. It's something different for me to do. And I'm kind of curious about it. Nice building to hang out in. Good. Nice and cool. Nice environment. Beautiful building. And I thought, I'll go there and I will question it. And I do wish that they allowed you in church to put up your hand and ask, what about this? What about that? That would be better for me. And I'd almost rather, I'd like to join some, you may or may not know my friend Father Brian, he calls in. He was a priest at St. Mary's in Brookline. Now he's in another church. Reasonable dude. Likes cool music too. And I know that they have these sessions where the priests sit around and discuss stuff. I would love to be in one of those sessions and get to ask them questions. But the short version of this whole thing is, you know what? I'd like to see religion come back. And maybe people would be better to each other. Thoughts on that? 617-254-1030. It's open lines. You can talk about that or anything else. And by God, Cheryl, you are you're a gem, an angel for waiting so long. So you talk about whatever you want for whatever, as long as you want. Go ahead.
1: As far as the commandments go, the main one is love one another as you love yourself. And if everybody went along with that, they would respect everybody.
0: Okay. There you go.
1: Right. The reason I called was twofold. One, as far as vaccines go, I was born in New York, and I don't remember how old I was, but it was at either PS151 or PS152. I remember being in the auditorium, this huge stage, and the kids were lined up on the left side going across the stage, being vaccinated. So I don't know if it was a polio vaccine that had just come out or something, but it was a mass vaccination,
0: Yes.
1: Episode. So, but anyway, it was grade school for sure. And the other thing about ticks and mosquitoes, do not put it on cats and I think dogs too, but lavender oil, if you mix some pure lavender oil with some alcohol, rubbing alcohol, and you spritz that on yourself around your ankles, and I do it across my head and stuff, that will keep the fleas and ticks away. Also, if you have, I take garlic pills twice a day,
0: yeah,
1: and that also helps. I can remember hanging out some clothes years ago on a back porch line, and seeing a mosquito come towards me and do an actual U-turn, because at that time I was taking the garlic and parsley tablets. And if there's 10 people in the room, they're going to bite me. So for a mosquito to do a U-turn, garlic works. But, all right. But, yeah, just don't get lavender oil on cats. It'll kill them.
0: Okay.
1: And we're making dog sick, but that works. So just spray your ankles and, you know, give yourself a spritz of the lavender oil when you go out the door, and that should help you with ticks and mosquitoes.
0: Cheryl, let me ask you a question about Middleborough. Do they have greenhead flies there? Greenheads?
1: I haven't noticed any, but I don't spend that much time outside because I don't like bugs and they love my blood, so I just avoid it.
0: Okay.
1: Plus a lot of allergies.
0: Okay.
1: So,
0: well, thank you very much, Cheryl, and thank you for holding on so
1: long. You're welcome.
0: Okay, take care. Yeah. Speaking of bugs and mosquitoes and stuff to keep them away, have you heard this, folks, that, first of all, do you know what a greenhead fly is? They're brutal. Many of you do. If you live on the North Shore and live near the water, oh, man, you know what greenheads are. Vicious. They bite. They're not like mosquitoes. They don't just put a little sticker in you. They bite. They're like the lion of flies. If you get bitten by a greenhead, it's awful. And there are thousands of them. They swarm around. I went into the Plum Island Wildlife Refuge, and the car ahead of me had thousands buzzing around it because they're attracted to heat. That said, have you heard that Avon's Skin So Soft actually helps with greenheads? I used to live up there on Plum Island for a while, and the natives swore by it, and they'd go fishing and slather skin so soft to ward away greenheads. And I don't know if that's, have you ever had any experience with that? Have you heard that? I did it, but I couldn't tell if it worked. Now we have Mike from Saugus. Hi, Mike.
2: Hey, how's it going?
0: Good.
2: Oh, so you know what? I love the fact that you just talked about Plum Island, because I grew up driving up there with my dad 20, 30 years ago, fishing, and the skin so soft. Yes. You know what? That worked 100%.
0: Huh. So tell the people how bad greenheads are.
2: Well, first of all, if you go into the refuge and they say greenheads are a problem, then you know what? That might be a give and take, right?
0: What do you mean, a give and take?
2: When you drive into the refuge, it says greenheads are a problem or whatever, right?
0: Yeah.
2: You don't know that?
0: Yes, I do know that, but when you say give and take, what do you mean? You mean don't go in if it says that?
2: Yes, of course, yeah. The greenheads are horrible.
0: Yeah, they're horrible. If it says greenheads are a problem, it's not going to be worth it. You just got to go home. And the funny thing is about them, they're terrible for about 1 month, right? Either 1 month or two. But the strange...
2: you're close to two. Yeah, you're right, close to two.
0: You know, it has to do with the moon somehow, because... one full moon to the next or something like that?
2: No, that's not true. What happened was, it all depends on the weather, obviously. Back in the day, we used to drive on the beach. We drive on the beach for September, October, the end of September, October. And you could drive the trucks on the beach, but, oh my God, it was in a chiller. But so it's usually... end of August, September, but even in October, it was bad.
0: Yeah, so the weird thing about them is they go away overnight for some reason. They're terrible, and then...
2: the frost comes. That's what happens.
0: No. That's not the season. October's not the season for greenheads. It's like July.
2: No, it's not.
0: Okay, people, help us out.
2: You want to know why?
0: Who's right
2: here? Why?
0: Why?
2: It's because you can only drive... You can only drive on the beach, right, on Plum Island 20 years ago, right, or 15 years ago. You can only drive on the beach. It used to be like August or September, but now it's September, October. So what happens was it works with the stupid, what is it, those five?
0: Okay, pay attention. We got to go. It's WBZ.
3: 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That's why we're here to talk. Now, what do you say?
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1: Ah, what a roller coaster ride it is. 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And an even higher level of shared experience is that you can call in and chat. Now, I need your help, people. You need to be the decider. You need to be the jury. You need to be the decider of fact. Previous caller said that greenhead season is September, October. And I disagree. I say the greenhead season's July. And they disappear like overnight. But the big question is, what is the greenhead season up on the North Shore? Previous caller, not exactly tethered, said he had memories of greenhead season being in September, October, but I cannot concur. What do you say? Who's right? Who's wrong? There is a right and wrong, by the way. It's not a wishy-washy, everybody gets a trophy situation. Somebody's right here. Somebody's wrong. Maybe I'm wrong. If I am, I'll admit it. But I don't think so, because I lived there for 3 years. But we'll see. We have a bunch of people here. First up is, John from Weymouth. John, you're on WBZ. What's going on?
2: Hey, Bradley J. How you doing?
1: Super. Thank you.
2: Good. Well, I don't know anything about bugs. even though I'm 78 years old and I've been around people for 78 years, and most people, they act like bugs.
1: I see.
2: They just fly around, Jay. You know, they just like your greenheads. People do the same thing. You know, they live at Plum Island and then they move. Then they live in Boston. Then they live on the Cape. Then they go to high school. Then they try to get a job. You know.
1: Yes.
2: But I want to talk about WBZ Radio just for a second.
1: Uh-oh.
2: I won't hold you up.
1: Uh-oh.
2: I won't hold you up.
1: It better be all nice. It better be all nice stuff.
2: It's the nicest thing I can think about.
1: Well, give me an idea what you're going to talk about before you talk about it.
2: Okay. Traffic on the freeze.
1: Are you going to be nice about it?
2: Yeah, but once I hear it, what am I supposed to do about it? That's what I need to know.
1: So the idea is you avoid the places with the bad traffic, or you say you're at work and you say, you know what, I'm going to wait an hour before I leave, or I'm going to sleep over.
2: Oh, okay. Now I get it.
1: Hey, John, it gets harder after this.
2: Yeah, no, I think that they should have, you know, traffic on the threes. Maybe they should even have, air traffic on the tens.
1: Nope.
2: Talk about air traffic.
1: Bad idea.
2: Oh, you think so? Well, I used to be an air traffic controller. I can help people.
1: You did?
2: Yeah. At Logan Airport.
1: Are you sure? Are you just making this up?
2: I'm just making it up.
1: I was going to ask you to prove it to me, and you were going to be... You were going to be stymied. All right,
2: well,
1: appreciate the call,
2: wasn't.
1: John. Anything else?
2: No, because I got fired by Ronald Reagan, if you remember.
1: Right. Okay, thank you very much. I appreciate that. And next, it's probably more tethered Rick from New Hampshire. Hi, Rick.
3: Hello. Hey, so I agree with you on the... get me focused. I agree with you on the pedestrian crosswalk thing. And where you used to live at up here, it's really bad for that.
1: Okay, on pedestrian cross,
3: too.
1: Just for folks who just joined us, I think that we got to bring back religion to make people have some sort of moral code and be kind to one another, do unto others as you would have them do unto you. And the 11th commandment should be stop for a person on the sidewalk, because the law doesn't seem to work anymore.
3: Right, and then here they ride bicycles on the sidewalk. There's a lot of things different here that aren't elsewhere.
1: I just
3: It's worse where you live at. It's worse because you have more people.
1: I saw a kid doing 30 miles an hour on a scooter on the sidewalk today. As I come out, I almost got hit.
3: Right. What people don't realize is that you just said the word sidewalk. It's for walking, bicycle. They actually have bicycle lanes in the street here now. And a lot of America, if a cop sees you do that, especially where people live, you're going to get a ticket. So, I agree with you on the crosswalk thing.
1: And here's another thing on that. People are such cowards. They don't even say anything to somebody on the sidewalk. Like, get off the sidewalk. If everyone did that, they'd get off.
3: Right.
1: Okay.
3: You can't say anything nowadays. You hurt people's feelings. And then I'm from the old America, which makes it worse. Old America, mass media in the 60s. So anyway, the guy that just talked to you, I don't even like to bring up other callers, but yeah, that's another thing Reagan did. He fired the air traffic controls, and then he said, I told you this before when I talked to you, it's all on tape because you're taping me. Leave mental health to the states. We have a mental health crisis in this country. They're all over the place. And then there's probably, I don't have numbers in front of me. There's probably another 20% that should go see one. But the pedestrian thing's pretty bad, though, because how would you like it if you got, so the Keach Park up here, Loudoun Road, they put a traffic light for the park. There was a young girl on the phone, probably middle school, that they blow through this red light all the time. The 53-foot trailer truck blew through the light. I don't usually say anything to anybody. When she crossed the street, I said, you were smart not stepping out like that. You'd have been killed. And then I said, by the way, he drives truck for a living.
1: There you go. I have to move on, Rick. Thank you for that call. And now we have Jim, Rick, and Tom. I'm guessing we get some Greenhead season response here. If you just joined us, we were talking about bugs, how to repel them. I mentioned greenheads. Gentleman called. Said, I remember greenhead season up on the North Shores in October and September. Alarm bells went off in my head. Well, this guy's not right. And so I timidly said, I think it's July. And now I strongly say, I think it's July. Who's right? And the guy was 1,000,000% sure. What do you say? Have you been up there? Who knows for sure what the greenhead season is on the North Shore? And maybe the South Shore. I don't even know if they have greenheads on the South Shore. But it is Rick and Bill Ricker. Hi, Rick.
4: Hey, Bradley.
1: Hey.
4: So you talked about almost getting hit.
1: Yes.
4: And I was trying to cross the street today. I think technology has played a role in making people totally apathetic and just self-entitled, and they don't look around at their neighbor. You know, we're supposed to watch out for our neighbor, and it's lacking big time. So I agree with you. Now, I just wanted to say, I think you should, if you don't mind me saying, you have a pal, Father something, who calls you.
1: Father Brian.
4: Talk to him and ask him any question. He sounds like he's probably a cool guy. I would presume the way you talk about him, you give me the impression he's a great guy. So
1: yes.
4: I recommend that you do, because talking to a good priest is really, it's soothing. I return to a Catholic church after 20 years of not going, you know, really angry about all the scandal. And I came to the realization it's been happening hundreds and hundreds of years. Never will be right. And it was always wrong, but I just decided to go back. And I've got in my regional area, I go to like five churches or whatever, whichever one I feel like. I love talking to the priests. I have some favorites, and they're just incredibly good people, and you know, good holy people. And
1: right, you know, there's a couple things. There's a couple things I would change about the church, with all due respect, and I really wish religion would come back and be a bigger deal, because people have lost their moral code. However, the notion of original sin and that I'm born a sinner, I'm not down with that. That's just not right. That's not fair. I didn't do anything. I'm not responsible for Adam's. Is that Adam's sin? I'm not a Catholic.
4: Yeah.
1: So that's not my fault. That is not my fault. Even if it happened, even if it was true, it's not my fault. I'm not on the hook for that.
4: I know. That's in Genesis of the Old Testament, the first book of the Old Testament. You know, I got you, but that's the way it goes.
1: No,
4: but
1: it doesn't have to go that way. That's a made-up rule.
4: Well, tell you what, you don't have to worry about it. You just don't, I guess, you don't normalize crappy things. You don't normalize, I mean, you said some of the commandments should change. Which ones do you think should go obsolete out of the 10?
1: I can go through them if you want. I won't do it with you because... Well, maybe I can bring up real fast.
4: Well, we can do it another time. But
1: no, it's all right. Here we go. 10 commandments. Let's see if there are any of them obsolete. Number one. I am the Lord thy God. Thou shalt have no other gods before me. Okay, no problem with that. Thou shalt not make unto thee any graven image. Now, that's not a problem with the religion. That's a problem with people who make graven images, like people who make golden statues of themselves. How far away is that from the golden calf? No, it's not far at all. That's kind of a sin. Isn't that golden statue a sin? Next.
4: I think of it as more as not narcissistic and foolish.
1: What about thou shalt not make any graven image? That is a total graven image.
4: Well, I think you're on to something that I'm sort of pushing aside and not making a big deal out of. If people worship it and the person worships it, I just think it's narcissistic if you're making an image of yourself.
1: Well, it's that. Plus, it's a sin. So next, thou shalt not take the name of the Lord thy God in vain. That's fine. I have no problem with that either.
4: Sure. I think it's good not to. Yeah.
1: Okay. Remember, keep the Sabbath holy. Okay. That's good, too. So far, so good. Honor thy mother and father. Well, that's also good, too, to a point. Unless your mother and father are terrible abusers, I don't know what you do. Thou shalt not kill. Thou shalt not kill. That's a good one. It really should
4: be. It is.
1: I think it really, the full version is thou shalt not kill innocent persons. Because you may, self-defense may be morally justified in... Even in the eyes of the Lord, I don't know if in the eyes of the Lord, self-defense counts or not. Thou shalt not commit adultery. That's good. Thou shalt not steal. All right, you're right. All of them are good so far. Thou shalt not bear false witness against thy neighbor. I don't know if that means I shall never lie. Or does that just mean you shouldn't say somebody, you saw somebody do something you didn't. You shouldn't say, yeah, he's the criminal. Or does that mean no lying at all? I'm not sure.
4: I'm not sure either. If you take it literally, you probably think it's lying about somebody saying they did something bad, which is bad to do. Okay. But it could be more. Yeah.
1: And thou shalt not covet. Okay. That's another really good one. That's one of the best ones. I take it back. All the Ten Commandments are still legit. That's good. However, let me run through this. Very briefly, how many do we follow today, even a little? Thou shalt have no other God before me. That we don't do that. Money is the new God. Next, thou shalt not make any graven image. Well, this we know somebody's making gold statues of themselves, somebody in politics.
4: Yes.
1: Three, thou shalt not take the name of the Lord thy God in vain. Most people do, right? A lot of people do. A lot of sinning going on there. People don't keep the Sabbath holy anymore. People don't honor their mother and their father anymore. People kill all the time. People commit adultery all the time. People steal all the time. People lie all the time. People covet all the time. No, very.
4: You sound like a television.
1: Yeah, I know.
4: You sound like an evangelist.
1: I would love to be an evangelist. Remember the Sabbath. Yeah, I kind of thought being a televangelist would be fun. But it's pretty clear that a huge majority have lost their way and are not following any of the Ten Commandments. So it's no wonder nobody stops me in the crosswalk, right?
4: Well, sure. But tell you what, you're a smart guy and you're right about everything you said.
1: Well, thank you.
4: But you can be the exception. You cannot normalize any of those. And I think you're a good person anyway. I don't know you personally, but I've know you enough through radio to believe that you're a good person. You're going to be mindful of your neighbor
1: Yes.
4: And God, perhaps. And you know, you can be the exception. That's all I'm saying. And talk to your father, friend, father.
1: Father Brian, I will. Hey,
4: Father Brian.
1: I'm tight on time, Rick. I got to run, brother.
4: Yeah, I know.
1: Okay, thank you very much. It's WBZ.
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0: 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New England weather is back to, well, you know, unpredictable. 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
1: Yes, hello. You know I'm going to get to Tom on the No Sure in just a second, but since I was speaking about the Ten Commandments, are they still relevant, and how many of them are still followed, it appears very few, maybe one half of one is followed still. And I think we should get back to them. We need some sort of moral code. I don't know what's going on. Do parents still instill a moral code and it gets lost and diluted from social media? Or do they not teach it? People forget it. I don't know. Social media is the devil. Listen to me. I am an evangelist now. Social media is the devil. But it is. Now, we talked about the golden calf. One of the Ten Commandments was thou shalt have no graven images. And then I, of course, I can't help but think of the golden statue recently built by a certain politician. And why is that not a direct sin from breaking the straight from the Ten Commandments? It's like the golden calf. What's the story of the golden calf? Some of you might have heard of it, but no one knows. Even I didn't until 5 minutes ago. I'd forgotten. I used to go to Sunday school and make out and do those little Bible workbooks, so at one point I knew. But here's the story of the golden calf very briefly. The golden calf is one of the most famous stories in the Hebrew Bible. It's in Exodus. Shortly after the Israelites escaped slavery in Egypt, Moses went up Mount Sinai to meet with God and receive the laws, including the Ten Commandments. He's up on the mountain for 40 days and night. It says he remains on the mountain. Is that right? Down below, the Israelites become worried. Look, this is internet, so if it's wrong, you got to tell me. They approach Moses' brother Aaron and say, we don't know what happened to Moses. Make us gods who will lead us. Aaron tells them to collect their gold earrings. He melts them down and fashions it into the image of a calf. The people proclaim, these are your gods, Israel, who brought you up out of Egypt. He builds an altar in front of the calf, and the people offer sacrifices. And then, excuse me. Meanwhile, God tells Moses what's happening, and he's furious at the Israelites for turning so quickly to idolatry, like golden statues of yourself or calves. Moses pleads with God not to destroy them. Moses comes down the mountain carrying stone tablets containing God's commandment. When he sees the calf and the people celebrating around it, he becomes enraged, throws the tablets down, smashing them at the foot of the mountain. He destroys the golden calf, burning it, grinding it into powder. The episode becomes violent. Whoever's for the Lord, come to me. The Levites gather around him. Moses orders them to go through the camp, and about 3,000 people are killed. So it's pretty rough stuff. I can't talk to the exact truth accuracy of this. It almost seems like they were conflating two things, either that or I don't know all the stories of the Bible like I should. But the fact remains, people aren't paying attention to the Ten Commandments anymore. And the thou shalt have no idols before me seems like it was broken. Next we go to Tom on the North Shore. Hi, Tom.
6: Hey, how are you?
1: Super.
6: I feel bad now that we're in the Bible subject, but I was on hold about the greenhead.
1: Okay, greenhead fly. It's open line, so we dart around.
6: So let me tell you a funny story. As a child, there was
1: let me tell people what we're talking about, just in case they joined us. The greenheads are these vicious flies on the North Shore. I think the greenhead season is July. A caller said, oh, no, it's September and October. And so I asked you all, who's
6: listen
1: right?
6: Listen to me. Yeah, listen to me. Okay. So Salem Fraternity Camp in Salem, Mass. Had a boys club. And it was called the Salem Fraternity Boys Club. And we went to Camp Rowley. And we would take a bus or a train.

0: train out of Salem. That's not the important part. But you had to bring your own supplies, such as bug spray. If you forgot or your parents just sort of dropped you off, it was a 7-day camp. I'm sorry, 5-day camp. So you went Monday morning. By the second day, you could tell the campers who didn't come prepared that they were full of welt marks all over their arms and face and legs because they went unprotected against the mosquitoes. We had to have extra protection. August 1st on, the second half of the summer, the greenheads, absolutely without a doubt, swarmed that marshes of Rowley and Ipswich. And that's how I always know, and I always tell everybody, don't go up to Cranes Beach. Don't go to those beaches in August because the greenheads will kill you.
1: So you're saying the greenhead season's August?
0: August 1st, like a calendar. They just read the calendar and they come out. And absolutely, without a doubt, there's a lot of people that went to that summer camp. It's on Stockyard Road in Rowley, right off 1A. And it's way out in the marshes. And if you went out there right now in August, late August here, early September, you're going to get eaten alive by the greenheads if you're not prepared.
1: All right.
0: For sure. We ran boats, and there's a lot of people that did that. And that's where I remember my whole life. So my parents always sent us prepared. But there was campers that you knew by midweek if they were just – it was brutal. It was a torture camp.
1: All right.
0: And there was no commissary. There's no way to buy the stuff. But that's why I always know the greenheads. And it was probably 50 years ago when you go looking at the marshes right now and you see all those boxes out there. Those are greenhead traps.
1: Right,
0: they're not necessarily for mosquitoes.
1: No, they're for greenheads. If you go to Plum Island.
0: Yeah, they had to do something about it, yeah.
1: And so the reason they work is because they're colored black because black absorbs heat, and greenheads are wicked attracted to heat for some reason, and I guess they go in there and they can't get out. That's my.
0: You're saying they're attracted to black?
1: They're attracted to heat, heat.
0: Heat.
1: Black absorbs heat.
0: Yep, that is true,
1: okay.
0: And that's why some of these bugs will race around your car because the car is throwing off heat.
1: Correct.
0: When you get out of the car, they don't bother you. They only want the engine hood of that car.
1: So you've been bitten by a greenhead?
0: 100 times.
1: Tell people how much it hurts.
0: It hurts a lot more than a mosquito.
1: Oh,
0: at least a mosquito will hover around you a little bit and crawl, and you can feel it, and you can swat them off. You can wear stuff, but a greenhead's just going to land and bite and leave again.
1: Yes, it's so painful that you will actually go, ow, like that, involuntarily.
0: Yeah, and like I said, those kids that didn't come to camp were brutal. I mean, it was just, and no nurse there, nothing, no commissary to buy the stuff, just tough love.
1: Tough love.
0: It was $7.95 a week.
1: Wow.
0: Monday through Friday.
1: What's that, 1918?
0: Yeah.
1: Tom, thank you very
0: much.
1: Tom, thank you very much. Bye-bye, Tom. Speaking of camp, quick, 30 seconds here. I had one experience at camp. I was there for 2 weeks, 7 years old. Terrible, terrible, terrible. When I was there, I got punched out. Some guy got me in a headlock and kept punching me in the face. Also, the camp counselors were terrible. They made us hold brooms out straight in front of us until we couldn't stand it. And it was only later on that I saw that in prisoner of war camps, they did the same thing. And I said, what? They're doing the same thing in a prisoner of war camp they did to me at I won't say the name of the camp, in New Hampshire. But it was awful. Most everybody else had a better camp experience than I. We'll get to Linda, Doug, and Wayne. Maybe, I don't know if we're going to have time for you, Wayne, but we'll see. And it's WBZ.
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14: That's right, you're Jay talking, and I'm glad to have you with us, whether it be as a passive participant listening in the shared experience or if you call 617-254-1030 to chat. I'm going to put this greenhead thing, I have one final statement on that. Greenhead fly season, the big debate, when is it in the North Shore? Well, I'm going to just speak to Plum Island, because that's what I know. I assumed that it would be the same up and down the North Shore. Maybe not, but I'm not going to assume that anymore. I'm going to focus on Plum Island. And I'm going to stick with July through the first week of August. Not September. Maybe it gets into September elsewhere on the North Shore, not Plum Island. Any Plum Islanders out there? Now we go quickly, because we don't have much time, to first Doug in Air. Hello, Doug.
15: Hey, Brad. I wanted to ask you the music question, but there's probably not enough time now. Monday night, are you going to have open lines on Dan's show?
14: I don't know. We don't plan it in advance. The last hour at least probably will be, so there's that.
15: Okay. Yeah. But I'll call in then and challenge you with it. I wanted to tell you about last night when you said that you paid $3.99 for that Gatorade and you kind of felt bad about wanting to pay change and I didn't offer you that.
14: I'm going to rephrase that because you had a bad connection. Doug is referring to last night I talked about I bought a Gatorade, and there was a little bit of change, a tiny bit, 1 penny. And the guy didn't offer me the penny. And while I don't need a penny and I don't even want an irritating little penny, I do want them to ask me, am I out of line on that? And so, Doug,
15: I want to let you off the hook. You had every right to want that penny. Here's why. If he's not willing to make that little bit of change to give you the penny, then he shouldn't be charging $3.99 for the drink and making it sound cheaper. He should charge $4.
14: Yeah, that's right. I'm gonna go back. I'm gonna buy another Gatorade and I'm gonna say that. Thank you, Doug. And I'm so limited. I thank you for that, and I probably better stop here.
15: Okay.
14: Thank you, Doug. Linda and Quincy. Hi, Linda.
16: Hi, Bradley. I know there's no time to talk about what I really was going to talk about, so I'll quickly just ask you a quick question. Do you like mediums?
14: I prefer extra large.
16: I know. See, I knew you were going to do that. No, you know what I'm saying, right?
14: You mean, do I like to get my cards read or my tarot done?
16: Yeah, do you believe in the ones that, the good ones that talk to people that have died?
14: No, I don't. I don't know if I believe in it or not, but I don't want to know. First of all, I don't want to know the future. I don't get why anyone would want to know the future.
16: No, this isn't the future. This is okay. These are quickly.
14: And do I believe in mediums that connect me with the dead?
16: Right.
14: I do not.
16: On my Facebook page, real quick, I have a thing from Matt Fraser, the latest guy, who's really good. I have been agonizing forever about whether my pets, whether my dogs are going to be in heaven. And he told, I've got it on my page, they're waiting for you. He tells you that how many readings he does where he's talking to people and the dog comes through or the cat. And I know people that have seen their pets in the house. So I just wanted to get into this, but I know what you're short. But that's all I want to say was it does. For people worried about that, I believe that he's not lying. I think that they really do see. And, by the way, the dog that you last had that died sends the next dog through to you.
14: Okay.
16: Sometimes.
14: So where do the dogs go? Heaven?
16: They go to heaven like us. They're all up there with our they're all up with your family members. They all greet you, and that you're not going to go alone. When you die, you're not going to go alone, no matter what. You're going to be brought through. And then your dogs, all of them, you'll see them. You'll be reunited. And it's just, and he's really good. I mean, he's very likable, and he knows a lot, and he's not just some anybody. So he's really good. He's got a lot of books, and he's a good guy. And I've got a thing about him, so... and I do know a person also that has seen their cat and had it get on the bed. You can feel the animal come up on your bed.
14: Okay.
16: So anyways, I just wanted to...
14: Thank you.
16: Tell you about it.
14: Thank you. I appreciate that. Okay. I'm sorry that's such a short time call.
16: Yeah.
14: I would like to believe that. Please, if somebody can convince me, I would be great. Wayne and Tom, I'm super duper sorry. We're out of time, and I would hope that... You guys would call earlier because I get jammed up, as you know. As Dan would say, I'm tight on time. Not especially. Both Wayne and Tom, I know them both, and I really like when they call. So there you go. You'll get special priority if you're around on Monday night. Thank you very much, Shane, for working the wheel back there in Master Control. Great job. And Sam. And that is that on for another edition of Jay Talking on WBZ.
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18: 65 degrees in Boston at 8 o'clock. Good evening, I'm Al Griffith, and here's what's happening. Well, now that the Lindsey Clancy murder trial has ended in a hung jury, the question remains, what's next? The 12-person jury was unable to come to a unanimous decision about whether Clancy was criminally responsible for killing her three young children at her Duxbury home in January 2023. Now, Clancy will stay in custody at Tewksbury State Hospital. Plymouth County DA Timothy Cruz will decide if Clancy will be retried for first-degree murder or a lesser charge with a new jury, or possibly consider a plea deal. Cruz could also decide not to retry the case. Judge William Sullivan has set a status hearing for September 29th. A new report detailing allegations against a former labor secretary.
19: The Labor Department Inspector General alleges that Chavez de Raymer had an inappropriate relationship with a member of her security detail. That report also says that they found more than 30 witnesses alleging she created a, quote, toxic, intimidating, and humiliating work environment. In one instance highlighted in that report, one agent on her security detail alleges that she stopped at a strip club and asked them to drop cash onto a dancer. Chavez de Raymer resigned as Labor Secretary back in April.
18: That's ABC's Morgan Norwood. The driver of a pickup truck has died after colliding head-on with an Eversource utility truck last night in Dedham. Police say the crash on Washington Street that happened at around 11:15 caused the pickup to catch fire. The driver of the pickup was pronounced dead at the scene. And four people, including two children, were rescued in the water off Sandy Neck Beach in West Barnstable this morning. First responders were notified around 11:30 that the two kids were struggling to get back to shore because of the rip current. Two adults about 100 yards offshore were also having a hard time getting back. Police say two bystanders swam out and helped all four individuals safely back to shore. Everyone was evaluated on scene and no injuries were reported. The sun-worshipping season may be winding down, but the brief season for sunflowers is here.
20: The visitors come to Colby Farm in Newbury from across Massachusetts, around New England, even from other countries.
21: We have an enormous diverse group of people, which is awesome, and lots of different languages being spoken.
20: That's Emily Ahrens, general manager of Colby Farm for 22 years now. An enormous sunflower field has been a massive draw, and as varied as the visitors here are, so are the reasons for their sunflower devotion.
22: All the flowers are pointed in the same direction.
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24: The sunflowers are really good for bees because they love the pollen.
25: The sunflower represents to me peace in Ukraine. It's just beautiful.
20: Sunflowers bloom for only a couple weeks, and the blooms here at Colby Farm a little less than that. On Sunday, for the first time, visitors get a chance to cut the sunflowers here and take a little bit of this magic home with them. From Newbury, Kendall Buell, WBZ. 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
18: 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Traffic and weather together. The Subaru Retailers of New England all-wheel drive. Traffic on the threes with Dan Gorham.
26: Thank you, Al. Well, we had some reports of a crash down in Stoughton on 24 northbound, just below the horse bridge. That's been cleared and things are moving well there now. Other than that, roads around the city are looking pretty free. One notable exception, of course, is Route 1 in Foxborough. Got the show going on down there. That's locked up for about a mile on either side of the stadium. Downtown, the Leverett Connector northbound is really bogged down from Mass Ioneer. That loosens up as you get through Science